0: check in the box with John's, but never got a mention. I assumed that the check was lost or thrown away, so I resent another check with a new note, and of course John said it was my fault.
1: Yes.
0: He'll be missed but not forgotten. Rest in peace, JCD. Laser Crafters, LLC. Jasper
2: Verhoeven.
0: Verhoeven. Really, Verhoeven? Mm-hmm. Okay. $96.10 in the morning. Jasper Verhoeven, Amsterdam, the Netherlands. The Gregory household, $94.82. Reading the newsletter broke my heart. I will miss your media deconstruction, JCD. Rest in peace from the Gregory household. Rina and Simon, Patterson, New Jersey. $94.82. John will be missed. We have learned a lot from John over the years. Rina and Simon from Patterson, New Jersey. Carl Young, $94.82. Ditto to what everyone else has said. I love that. I can say it no better. But also this. I wish every listener of the podcast knew how good it feels to be a sustaining donor microproducer. It's not much, but it's always there every month, and it always will be.
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2: Shall I take it over here? 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JCD has been my life since I was a teenager. 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
2: American living in Ottawa, graduated USNA in 1989, the inspiration for an 89 donation with fees. RIP, JCD, you will be missed. Dame Cindy of the Titos in Carmel, Indiana, 9374. Buzzkill will be missed by all of us in the No Agenda Nation. His unique ability to find the bull crap was second to none. Prayers and condolences to the Dvorak and Curry families. JCD will be missed deeply, sincerely. Dame Cindy of the Titos. Danny Hall, 9365. His wit and wisdom, and he was a lovely grouch. Zach of Burien, 9365. Hello, friends. To be honest, we are devastated. I made a donation on my behalf, and my younger daughter made a donation and sent a note in on her behalf. This is a note that covers the rest of the family that chipped in to a third donation so they could all send their prayers and comfort to John and Adam's families. Nehemiah, Hadassah, Lauren, and Samuel. Oh, nice biblical names. I do have another son named Jonah, hello, who was a douchebag. Well, douchebag. But he was very eager to give his condolences. I think he gets a douchebag now.
4: You've been de-douched.
2: I'm not buying it, JCD. You have to say it shortly, succinctly, and with no inflection in the voice. Zach of Burien. Mason Strong, 9365, talked about Promise software, and they got John with the pricker. we did talk about that. Wow. Todd Wallace, that's horrible. Todd Wallace, 9365. I've been listening forever and got me through the Obama years, COVID, Biden, and the second term for Trump without you guys cutting through the M5M BS. Thank you, and we'll miss Buzzkill and his insights and humor. God bless. Frederick Dittman, 9365, feels like I lost a friend and I will forever miss that laugh of his and the butchering of names and sketchy Dutch pronunciations. Godspeed, JCD. My sincere condolences to Mimi and the entire Dvorak family. God bless you all. Mark and Andrea Johnson, 9365, JCD and Adam. Have meant so much to us throughout the years. My wife, Andrea, especially credits JCD's humor and wit with helping her get through COVID. We are praying for Mimi and the entire Dvorak family in this time of loss. Thank you for sharing John with us for 6 hours a week for nearly 20 years. Mark and Andrea Johnson, Newburgh, Oregon. Joss Edwards, 9365. In the morning, Adam and the No Agenda family, longtime listener, first-time donor, and self-admitted douchebag here. 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
2: Special thanks to my friend Nigel for hitting me in the mouth and introducing me to the show during the peak of COVID insanity. That was the start of a run I haven't stopped since. John's passing hit me harder than I expected. His cranky wisdom and sharp insights trained me to question everything and made me a clearer thinking, and for that I'm forever grateful. Adam, I sincerely admire the grace and strength you've shown, and my heart aches for the grief you and John's family are carrying. I take great comfort in God's sovereignty and kindness, trusting that he knows exactly what we need and will be with you in all in this season. Much love, Josh Edwards, 33-year-old from Columbus, Ohio. Tori Allman, 9365, always enjoyed his input and things and banter with Adam. Will miss hearing his opinions. Prayers for the family. Ruard Campbell, 9364. May the vinegar book forever remain unfinished. We love you, John.
0: Too late.
2: Yeah, too late. It's happening. Lori Poole, 9364. Hello. Reaching out from Pawleys Island, South Carolina. I've listened to No Agenda for a few years now, started during COVID, and it's my favorite podcast. This is my first donation. Sorry, I'm a slacker. No, that's a douchebag. Of 8888 sent via Venmo in memory of John. De-douching.
4: You've been de-douched.
2: I will miss him very much. His humor, his laugh, and his tip of the day. I actually purchased the knife he recommended last fall. Much love to his family, to Adam, and all the listeners. He will be missed. Also, congratulations on your new granddaughter, Adam. Thank you. Side note, Adam, when you first announced on Twitter, X, a few years ago that you were baptized, I thought you were hacked and it was a joke. So glad it was real and you found Jesus. From the shores of South Kakalaki, Lori Poole. Thank you. Justin Van Tassel, Whitney Point, New York, 9364, and Ann Graff, 9364, and Taylor Matthews, 9364. No note, but thank you. Sir Digi, Indianapolis, Indiana, 9364. His peace has surely found you. Love to your family. I wish we had met in this life, but I look forward to your wit in the next. Thank you for your courage. Dennis Prisiklink, 9364. Thank you for your service. John, condolences to the Dvorak family, Adam, and the whole No Agenda sphere. George Semple, 9364. We'll miss you, John. We're praying for your family. Josh Mickey or Mikey, 9364. In 2015, my buddy told me this podcast he found called No Agenda. When he told me the names of the hosts, Adam Curry and John C. Dvorak, I looked at him bewildered. The Adam Curry from MTV and John C. Dvorak from PC Magazine? My world was rocked. I could have never imagined a more dynamic duo. I knew Adam from his MTV days. In the early 2000s, I subscribed to PC Magazine, where I was first introduced to JCD and his editorial column. I was new to tech. I look forward to each month to reading his column and may have subscribed to an email newsletter. When I began listening in 2015 to No Agenda, I was fresh coming out of a health crisis and needed a distraction to get well. Enter No Agenda. I found it at first to be like a morning zoo, but like John's columns, I look forward to the shows on Thursday and Sundays. JCD's dry wit and his humor, and more importantly, his authenticity in who he is and all, was always an attraction to me. I will miss him, and not only him, but the dynamic that Adam and John bring to the No Agenda community. Even when you know the days are limited here on Earth, and just as well, the No Agenda podcast, nothing can prepare anyone for this moment. My love and prayers to Mimi and the rest of the Dvorak family. Love and prayers to the Curry family and Horowitz family as well. It's a beautiful thing to see a life that touched millions in the morning, and God's blessings to all. Joshua Mickey, Fargo, North Dakota. Andrew Hua, Cincinnati, Ohio, 9364. Thank you. No note. Ben from Gladstone Park, Victoria, Australia. Rest in peace, JCD. You will be greatly missed. Thank you and Adam for all you have done. Condolences from Ben in Gladstone Park, Victoria, Australia. Michael McInnes, 9364. Rest in peace, JCD. Aaron Chamberlain, 9364. Dear John's family and Adam's family, it makes me sad and brings tears to my eyes to hear the news. Over 15 years of my life, I'm 38, have been spent with No Agenda. I first heard John on Twit and became interested in listening to No Agenda because of his promotion. Yes, it was shameless. He always seemed to promote things that meant something to him. Even if it's just a blurb for someone's book, he was always a treat anytime I heard him on Twit and got excited whenever I heard he was a guest. Once I hooked into No Agenda, I really got to know John. I've thoroughly enjoyed all the jokes, classic stories like torching ants and fisting nuts, crankiness, wit and insights, one-liners, Confucius sayings, oh yeah, grousing, moaning, complaining, jabs at Adam, talks of the Forever Vinegar book, speaking highly about his family and sharing the dynamic, being honest and forward about thoughts and opinions, indirectly teaching how to listen and critically think about what you hear, infectious laugh when you get him rolling, his phrase from the chaise, the 3x3s, his hilarious and quite inaccurate imitation of Mimi, his pet peeves, rants, and not a great questions, and so many other things that I will forever cherish and will dearly miss. I never got the opportunity to meet John. I've only had one or two correspondences through email, but I've never cared that much for those kinds of things. His legacy has made an impact on me regardless. Because of him, we've also gotten to know the great woman behind every man, Mimi. We can't imagine everything you and family are going through, but we love you guys as much as we love John. In my prayers and thinking of you guys. Michael Cross, 9364. John will be dearly missed. For more than four decades, he was part of so many lives through his writing and broadcasting. His wit and humor were unmatched. Condolences to Mimi, his kids and grandkids, everyone who knew and loved him. These are actually 8888, so I'll just stop mentioning the number. It's plus the fees. Thank you. Jake Counts. Excuse me. Rest in peace, JCD. Your authentic take on the world left us with one saving grace. We can all imagine that JCD would say to all of Silicon Valley press releases and M5M, it's a scam. Thank you to my neighbor, Ryan, for hitting me in the mouth 10 years ago. Thank you for your courage. David Druffner, prayers for Mimi, John, Mimi, and the family. Loved John's takes in PC Magazine in the 80s. Was delighted to find him on Twit, then No Agenda, and got a double delight discovering Curry again. Much respect for his independence. Orange Man, bad JCD jingle. Yes. Chris Bro, B-R-E-I-U-X. Thanks, JCD. You left the world better than you found it. From Chris and Angela in Sour Lake, Texas. Please say you after Sour Lake, just like... Jim Adrianakos, we love you, JCD. May the Lord have mercy on his servant. Stephen Corbine, thank you, Stephen. No note. Alexandra Miller, our heartfelt condolences to John's family and the No Agenda family. You're in our thoughts, sending love and gratitude. His voice will be deeply missed. No note from Jeffrey Anderson, thank you. Michael Arabinko, condolences to the Dvorak and No Agenda families. Although John and I never met, I lost a friend. Natalie Taylor, Lebanon, Pennsylvania. So sad to hear about John's passing. Been listening to No Agenda for about 16 years. Heard the news right before bed and couldn't sleep a wink. John was a favorite. Deepest condolences to Adam, Andrew, Tina, Mimi, and family.
0: So let's give you a break.
2: Thank you.
0: Is JC there? He's probably in the troll room trolling the trolls.
1: I'm here.
0: Okay. So all right. we left off.
1: The number is 297. Okay, I was looking around the 280s.
0: 298. Or 296.
1: 296, 298. Going once, going twice. Which one is it?
5: 296. 298.
1: 298, 298. Robert Ryder, 93.64 cents. JCD, thanks for all of the value you created over the years. You'll be missed. My thoughts are with Adam and your family. I read your work in the 80s and started listening to No Agenda in 2013. I'll continue to be a monthly donor.
0: So you don't have to worry about the number. We all know what they are, so skip that part.
1: But the number part's fun. Okay, fine. Dame Rebecca Pinehurst. Pinehurst, home of American golf. All right, anyway. My sincere condolences to the John C. Dvorak family and Adam Curry. Lifting up in prayer during this time for grace and healing. Dame Rebecca of Pinehurst. Bobby Burden. Godspeed, JCD. John Straub. Don't know why, but I loved it every time he tried to get away with cracking a seltzer open on air like Adam couldn't hear it. And Mike Straub is still a douchebag. Douchebag! Arno. ITM, Mimi, and Adam. In honor of John, this is an 88-88 donation. Condolences to Mimi, their children, other family, and friends. Together with Adam, he was the best podcaster in the universe. Raul Aguilar. I started listening in 2020 when I heard Brett Vinoet talking about it on the School Sucks podcast. I fell in love with the show. I love John and was devastated to hear this. Thank you for everything, John, and condolences to Mimi and Adam. Rest in peace. Ditchwalker. Love and light, JCD. I had read the newsletter three times before it somewhat sunk in, but thank you for all you have done and that your legacy will continue to do for the No Agenda community and the world that matters. R.I.P. Ditchwalker. Richard Crabtree, no note. Sean Bergeron, no note. Jennifer Rain, God bless JCD, you will be missed. Peace and love to all you have touched with your wit and wisdom. Eric Hulse, Katy, Texas. I'm gutted by the loss of JCD. I never met him, but despite that, I feel like I knew him. I'll truly miss his voice every week, and I'm praying for Adam and the family. Ryan Hasselhorst. No. Jonathan Chow. Rest in peace, John. Thanks for everything. Thank you, Adam. You're doing the Lord's work. Carol Molinari. No note. Alan Barker. R.A.P. Buzzkill. Thank you for your courage. Gabe Tolchensky. No note. Peter Benardall. R.A.P. John, you brought value to my ears for 19 years. Damon Kazakjak. Thank you, John, for everything. Deepest condolences to his families by blood, by friendship, and by no agenda. Gary Gran, Vincent Calawata, Joshua Grover, no note. Sir Bates, JCD was the father, grandfather, uncle, brother figure everyone needs in their life to constantly challenge your line of thinking. R.I.P. JCD, forever ITM, Sir Bates. Kyle Carroll, in Big Spring, Texas. Godspeed, Buzzkill. Thank you so much for the wonderful podcast and for making my Sundays and Thursdays a little less long. You are a steady and ever-present part of my life, and you'll be missed terribly. Michelle Christ, 3. You will be missed, JCD3. William Galt. Dvorak is giving me guilt. I hear his ghostly donate and feel his hand reaching down from above, even in the afterlife. John is working hard for the show and his family. Relax well, John. I know you won't rest. Though he's mostly just been giving us technical difficulties.
0: Yeah. Yes.
1: So he's just mostly pranking.
0: Yeah, that's John.
1: Alex Wenka. Rest in peace, JCD. Godspeed. Terrence Catapano. Berkeley, California. No note. John DeSilva. Detroit, Michigan. First time donation, long time DB. So sad to hear about JCD.
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1: Baron Sir Souvide. John, No Agenda Show, the No Agenda family have all made me a better person. Got to spend almost 7,500 hours listening. Prayers to the Dvorak family, Baron Souvide, a.k.a. Robert Smiley. Shogun Sign and Print. ITM, John, R.I.P. Robert Ballard. No note. Andy Wyatt. Thank you for your service. Anonymous. 8888 is the angel number, meaning abundance, prosperity, and positive transformations are entering your life. Thank you for everything you do, and my heart goes out to everyone in the No Agenda family during this sad time. Jason Michalowski, Duluth,
0: Minnesota.
1: I remember these things from grade school.
0: Sure you do.
1: I've never worked as a postal worker. I thought this was a sad puppy's ploy. Didn't believe it. Now I can't believe it. You're my go-to listen at the gym. Other meatheads are lifting to death metal or gangster rap. I'm giggling like half a retard to the greatest podcast in the universe.
0: You're that guy on the Stairmaster.
1: Okay. Kristen Hanlon. Listening for a little less than a year, this Gen Xer has grown so fond of the No Agenda, I struggle to imagine how this will move forward, Dvorak. Listening to episode 1888 as I write, sending sincerest condolences to all. Rest in peace. Anonymous. Australia. The ACT. Anonymous. Sarah in South London. Hearing John chuckle on the show always made me chuckle, even if I didn't get the joke. I will really miss John. Prayers and blessings to his family and Adam from Sarah in South London.
2: Thank you, Sarah.
1: Joel Cox in Indianola, Pennsylvania.
0: Hard to read.
1: I started watching John on Silicon Spin, then followed him to Cranky Geeks and Twit. When No Agenda began, I was there for episode 1. I was laid off in June 2014 and fell away from the show for a while, but I returned in November 2015. Since then, No Agenda has been my north star for sanity. For years, I tried to hit people in the mouth. Sadly, I was only successful once, but they fell overboard. The combined wisdom and experience of John and Adam never ceased to amaze me. I always wished John would write a book filled with all his stories. They were incredible, and John was always so insightful. I'll miss him forever. Throughout episode 1888, I found myself close to tears several times. I lost my dad on March 5th of this year. While driving to dinner that night, I started listening to No Agenda and immediately noticed that the introduction was different. Then I heard the news that John was in the hospital. I was so relieved that he recovered. On Wednesday afternoon, I received the newsletter and initially thought this subject line had to be clickbait. I could not believe it was real. The world will never be the same without John. For the past year, I had been listening to the show live and then listening to it all over again afterward. John's voice, stories, wisdom, and humor became part of the rhythm of my life. I'll forever miss John. P.S. I know the city says Indianola on PayPal, but I'm in the Pittsburgh area.
2: Okay. Good to know.
1: Yeah. Joel Cox. I don't remember any of the military code
2: Charlie,
1: words.
2: Charlie, Kilo Charlie 3 Lima Victor Golf.
1: There we go. Longtime listener, 73. Jeffrey McAdoo. No note. Mark LeClaire. I started listening after Adam was on the Glenn Beck show the first Christmas after COVID, working the holidays at UPS. The show got me through the 10-12 hour workdays. I loved hearing John's anecdote about the tech industry, wine, publishing, etc. Heart. Daniel Pritchett. While I'm saddened our favorite Puzzkill has left us behind, I'm confident that the Podfather and the wonderful No Agenda producers will keep the show going strong. I'll be blessing classical music to keep the varmints away in John's honor. Alex Myers. It's tough to think of a favorite memory of JCD among the 600 plus episodes I've heard, so I'll just stick to something from my favorite person. When John had his heart attack, I told my wife and showed her the picture in the newsletter. She instantly replied, "Aw, he's so cute." I'm sure he'd love that. Love, thoughts, and prayers from the Myers family. Alex, Ivan, Jacqueline, and Kennedy to all. Sent from a phone that would be better off in a drawer. Sir Waldo, in the morning, in memory of JCD, who I read in PC Mag in the 80s, watched on ZDTV in the 90s, and listened on my first MP3 player in the 05 on Twit, then No Agenda. Thanks for the memories. Sir Waldo of the Lake, Lower Alabama, exec producer, episode 1500. Spencer Christian. John was one of those rare voices who could hear the hidden manipulation inside the M5M linguistic mastery. He had an extraordinary ability to stop a clip, pull apart the framing, buzzwords, and manufactured narratives, and reveal the spell they were trying to cast. I always found his sharpness fascinating, not simply because he was skeptical, but because his skepticism was informed by deep knowledge, long experience, and willingness to say what others might overlook. He understood technology, media, and the business forces behind both. He was never intimidated by consensus. You'll be dearly missed. Aloha, Spencer. Ashley Williams. No note. David Kelly, Dublin. I will miss John, especially his sense of humor. I can still clearly remember laughing my ass off when he started announcing the girls like Raven and No Agenda Club 33. Thinking of Mimi, the Dvorak family, and Adam. Rest in peace. JCD. Paul Tittle. John C. Dvorak, in my opinion, will go down as one of the best broadcasters of all time. Listening to him and Adam on air was a distinct privilege of our time, and I tried my best not to take it for granted, because even the best things aren't forever. 3. Bethany Elliott. Adam, I'm deeply saddened to hear of John's passing. My heart goes out to the Dvorak family. Losing the family patriarch is incredibly painful. However, it can also bring the family together in a different dynamic. This includes the No Agenda family. Although I don't think John would have liked me personally, I liked him, and always look forward to listening, and laughing.
0: He didn't like anybody.
2: No,
0: come on.
2: No, really.
3: He would have liked thank the briefness of your note.
2: Yes.
1: Thank you for your courage. Yours truly, Beth. Isaac Boyney. Thank you for your courage, JCD. No Agenda has been the voice of sanity for me, filling the void that was left with Rush's passing. John's loss feels very similar. I pray that you find the strength to continue, because the world needs you, Adam. ITM. Alex Bell. May his courage be eternal and its thank yous never cease. Frank.
2: Chiapetta.
1: In Carpentersville, Illinois. I'm going to miss John's humor, his laugh, the vast knowledge he brought from the wide range of experiences accumulated throughout the awesome life he lived. Prayers to his family and Adam. R.I.P. JCD. Dave Clark. Dear Adam, Keeper, Mimi, and the family. Like so many others, this week has not only left me gutted at John's passing, but curious as to how someone I haven't personally met could have meant so much and left such a void. I'll leave this short out of respect for John's liking of short notes, but please see the attached clip of John's shout-out to me during a donation segment, as it's one of my most happy moments of my life. Prayers for you all. Dave Clark, a.k.a. the Unknown Knight, also the broke air traffic controller.
2: Yes, we have a lot of air traffic controllers who listen to the show, and it's appreciated.
0: Yeah.
3: Sir Fatigued Coder of Knoxville, Tennessee. IT Morning. Punctuality has never been my strong suit. As a teen, when I arrived at my grandfather's house well after I was supposed to, he said, "Well, if it isn't the late Daniel Summers." My 2.5 decades in the Air Force made that a bit better, but I still struggle. Thank you for your second chance for a tribute. Well, before that teenage incident, I had magazines with John's writing. Throughout his career, he brought a unique perspective. His skepticism was rooted in his ability to see through a marketing bull crap and his ever-expanding knowledge. It's a skill I've tried to learn and emulate throughout my career. My prayers have been twofold: gratitude for all I learned from John and the laughs he provided, and peace for Mimi and his family, Adam and Tina, and No Agenda Nation. R.I.P. JCD, Sir Fatigued Coder. Easy Landscapes. Greetings from North Stonington, Connecticut. I was never planning to email or contact your show, as I believe the value for your value system. My business, Easy Landscapes, has been doing the $50 monthly donation thing since 2021. I stumbled upon you during COVID, and my business partner and I love listening and talking about the show. I started my Friday as usual, downloading your podcast and heading out to mow lawns. I had no knowledge that JCD had passed, so by 9 a.m., I was blubbering like a baby after Adam's intro. Of course, hearing Mimi warmed my heart, and listening to the Value for Value producers emailing their thoughts and prayers. As I'm writing this, I'm tearing up because everyone hit every feeling I went through all day. Adam, your words were beautiful. Mimi, thank you for sharing that he passed quickly and without pain. It's amazing the impact an individual whom you've never met has made upon you, for the No Agenda show has done just that, made me part of a larger family. May God bless you, and my thoughts and prayers will be with you, all of you. Disabled veteran, small business owner, married, father of two. With much gratitude, Eric. Charles George, no note. Sir Lefonce, I'm so sad and sorry for everyone lose, but I am also equally as grateful that I got hit in the mouth and I got to enjoy John's voice in my ear for 6 hours a week for years. You're going to be truly missed, my friend. Truly missed. Thank you for being such a good human. R.I.P. Buzzkill. Black Knight. Sir Lafonce. Gary Marquardt. Marquardt?
2: Yeah, you named it Marquardt. Yeah.
3: Yeah. No note. Nicole Iovan, 8888, for all the JCD value and for the reminder in recent weeks that the most simple explanation is probably the most likely. Carrie Meeks, no note. Jeanette Bohr, dear John, because it's probably, yeah, Jeanette Bohr, dear John, because of you and Adam, I have stopped following the news 15 years ago. It brings me so much peace, and I owe you both so much. Thank you for all the insights you never see or hear on MSM. So many beautiful words are already spoken, so I keep it short the way John liked. My heart goes out to Mimi, the children and grandchildren, friends, and of course you, Adam. Rest in peace, John. Love from the Netherlands. Jeanette Bohr from Bentello, Overijssel.
2: Overijssel. Bentello, Overijssel. Yes.
3: Overijssel.
2: Overijssel. How'd you not know that, Brendan? Overijssel. It's so Overijssel. Easy. It's okay. So obvious.
3: J, is J a Y sound in Dutch?
0: Wait, well, it's Adam, please de-douche me. Yes.
4: You've been de-douched.
2: Yes, Brendan. The IJ is an I. Overijssel. Yes, got it.
3: Yeah, and it's still like it's a double S. So
2: of course, Overijssel.
3: It's Overijssel.
2: I can't believe I speak that language, honestly.
3: Yes, kind of impressive.
0: Much less give a shit about it.
2: I care.
3: Mark Malin, Baton Rouge, Louisiana, no note. Marek Klaudik, every time I drive John and Adam sitting in the car with me, I have this parasocial relationship with the two father figures, listening them talking, arguing, and then we laugh together. Thank you for your decades of entertainment and knowledge you shared. April Kyle from Carmel, Indiana. I was hit in the mouth by Dame Cindy of the Tito's about 4 years ago, and I have been listening with on my morning walks, day after show, ever since. I have learned so much from John and Adam and appreciate their take on all things around the world. It has truly kept me sane in this totally insane world. I especially enjoyed their entertaining banter. JCD is the second person in less than a year that I have cried for that I have never met. I've started a $3.33 monthly donation in his honor. Thank you for all of you. Mimi, family, and Adam are in my thoughts. R.I.P. April Kyle from Carmel.
0: Sir Denonymous. I think that's what it says.
2: Denonymous, yes.
0: Denonymous. Got it. John's stories made me laugh out loud, which got me some strange looks while listening on the train. From ants peeing on people to the pranks. Not many people can say they had such an impact on so many lives. Rest in peace, John. Sir Denonymous.
2: And Sir Denonymous, we thank him because he was the brains and the muscle and the hardware and software behind Bingit.io.
0: Ah.
2: Yes. Which has helped a lot.
0: He's allowed to make laugh on the train.
2: Yes, of course.
0: Brian Yount. In 53 years, JCD is the second public figure I've cried for. His voice was a regular part of my life, and his wealth of stories and insights amazed and amused me. I know he'd want the show to soldier on, as we need community now more than ever. God bless. Andrew Lentfer. Long live the memory of John C. Dvorak, where the C stands for Crusader of Truth, and calling out the bull crap. I just want John's family to know that he had an immeasurably positive influence on my life, and they should be proud to call him kin. This week has been dark, but the world is brighter from John's shining example. Love from the high desert. James and Deborah from Trimble, Missouri. The only note is, John will be missed by my husband and I. He and Adam have been part of our lives for about 15 years. Found DH Unplugged a couple years ago. John's humor was one of a kind. We are sorry for your loss, and we're keeping your family in our prayers. James and Deborah. Tyler of the Wailing City. I finally realized the value I received from the show when I shed some tears hearing of JCD's passing. My condolences to the Dvorak family and to you, Adam, during this time. Hopefully, eternity allows you to still grouse, JCD. I'm sure of it. Tyler of the Wailing City. Jason Carver. Rest in peace, JCD. Will be greatly missed. John would have approved of that short note. David Overbeck, Brooksfield, Wisconsin. Watch John on Tech TV. Watch Twit with John. Watch Cranky Geeks. Watch the Tech Grouch. Enjoyed No Agenda since 2009. Listen through all of the milestones of life. Going to miss John's honesty and perspective. Rest in peace, JCD. You are a real one. Christian Berrigan. Name is pronounced like the Christian religion. I think I got
2: Berrigan.
0: That right.
2: Berrigan. You got close.
0: Oh, Berrigan. Oh. Christian Berrigan. Okay. This is my first large donation amount, so please de-douche.
5: You've been de-douched.
0: Russ Allen hit me in the mouth during the COVID shutdowns. Adam, you and John kept me sane, that insanity, and for that I'm forever grateful. Thanks to John. Now and then, I keep my phone in a drawer and turned off. I also hit my husband in the mouth pretty hard, and he started from episode one last year. But the punch to the gut was knowing that John passed on my birthday. Oh, it's a blessing in disguise in a way now. We're forever thankful we gave our time to John and your wisdom, and will continue to do so through the archive. I'd also like to share that I'm doing a novena prayer for John. Adam and Mimi and family, we love you and you're in our prayers too. God bless you. Randy O'Rourke. I was deeply saddened to hear the news of John's passing this morning. Although I never had the pleasure of meeting him in person, I felt as though I knew him through listening to his stories and insights over the last 16 years. He will be greatly missed. Please know that I am praying for Mimi and the rest of the family, as well as for you and Tina during this difficult time. With deepest sympathy, Randy O'Rourke. Stephanie Lucasic?
2: Lucasic.
0: We are so sad. We will miss hearing John's voice. Dave Schwanebeck. What the ultimate buzzkill. Rest in peace, John. Thank you for the words of wisdom, insightful tips, great humor, and honest opinions. You'll be missed by many. Sir Pent, Sharon, Massachusetts. The world is a little colder now. I first saw John when I was 8 years old on Tech TV, and had his voice in my ear for hours every week since 2021. Words cannot express how much we will miss him. I pray for him and for all the No Agenda family. Serpent 8888888. Jason Larson, ITM, listen to episode 1887 a second time. JCD actually had the best exit strategy ever. Great last episode as always, Tech Grouch. We all hope to go doing what we loved. P.S. I need a de-douching.
4: You've been de-douched.
0: Christian, Black Mountain, North Carolina. Dear Adam and Mimi. Attached is a phone recording of the Mount Mitchell 6600 Weekly Amateur Radio Net. Time of recording, Saturday, July 25th, 2026. I don't have the recording, so that's fine. Since his call sign, I don't know how to do call signs, Adam.
2: Kilo Juliet 6, Lima November Golf, he would say liquid natural gas.
0: Of course he would. Renewed in November 2022. I felt it appropriate to give him last call. Okay, I can't read this one anymore. JC or Adam?
3: That's a tradition for amateurs who pass away and are now silent. SK, silent key. Yeah. 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Those are not for effect. 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If you would be so kind, Adam, as to de-douche me, my family continues to pray for John's family and friends, ITM and 73s.
0: So first de-douche him, and then Adam has to read the stupid Kilo. Yeah,
3: it's Kilo Mike for...
2: You got it. Keep going. Keep going. Ooh, you can do it. You got it.
3: Flamingo. No.
2: Foxtrot. Foxtrot. Lima. Golf.
3: Golf. Yes. Yeah. Foxtrot.
0: Yay.
2: Actually, let me just de-douche it first.
4: You've been de-douched.
2: Oh, I have the call, the final call.
5: Kilo Juliet 6, Lima November Golf. This is KM4FLG. Kilo Juliet 6, Lima November Golf. This is KM4FLG.
2: This is how we do it in Hamland. This is good.
5: Last call. Kilo Juliet 6, Lima November Golf. This is KM4FLG. Nothing heard. John, Godspeed, brother. 73s in the morning. Thank you for your service. KM4FLG, back to net control.
2: There you go. That's how we do it in Hamland.
0: Wow. Well, that one hit me hard.
2: Yes.
0: And it's Christian Future Night. It's for Christian Future Night of the Shenandoah Valley in Black Mountains. Okay, I have to blow my nose. Excuse me.
1: Well, I can jump in with some...
0: go ahead. Go ahead, JC. No, just go ahead.
1: What row are we on? Sorry.
0: 375.
1: I also wanted to point out something kind of wacky. 1887 was when the Dvorak first arrived in the U.S.
0: Wow. Okay. Wow,
1: thanks, when they moved to Minneapolis, Jacob Dvorak was a sewer worker.
0: Well, that makes lots of sense. Okay, JC, go ahead.
1: All right.
3: That's why you attracted so many ants.
1: Yes. All right. Sir Paul from Twinkenham, Great Britain. For 15 years, No Agenda has brought me laughter, insight, and a sense of community. The news of John's passing made me sad beyond belief, and I will greatly miss his humor, grouchy comments, and soothing voice. Love, prayer, Sir Paul from Twinkenham. Ray Jacobson, best critical thinker ever. Mickey Keck. Nothing. No note. Anna Reichard. When I first met my now husband, I was a raging liberal minus the blue hair and TikTok rants. As a test, he tasked me to listen to No Agenda in 2022. I immediately was hooked and began to shrink my amygdala. Simply put, this podcast changed my life. It made me laugh when the world felt so hopeless. It made me question when the media told me what to think. Thank you, John, for every Thursday and Sunday for the last 4 years. I've never been so grateful to someone I've never met.
2: Another life saved.
0: Yes.
1: Ness works in Seattle.

0: a lot of art for us.
1: Yeah.
2: Dr. Junonymous. My buzz has been killed. With love, Dr. Junonymous. Sean Murray. Thank you for everything, my friend. I miss you already. George Rosansky. Bless me, Podfather, for I have sinned. This is unfortunately my long overdue first donation. For JCD, thank you for the memories. Blessings to all the family and friends and trolls. Keep on keeping on.
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2: Lacey Classic Decor. I am heartbroken. You'll be missed. My God, wrap his healing hands around your family and friends. Mark Hall.
0: Oh, Mark. Our official documentarian.
2: Deeply saddened when I heard of JCD's death a few days ago. Learned a lot from him, greatly valued. Release the Vinegar Book. The Republic needs it.
0: It does.
2: John, you will be remembered. Lydia Terry. Condolences and prayers to the Dvorak family. Suit and Tie Guy. Chillicothe.
4: I note that we've moved out of the...
2: oh, yeah. We're $90 now.
4: Course.
0: Thank
2: you. Yeah, we're now at $90. $90. Suit and Tie Guy in Chillicothe, Illinois. Yeah, I'll keep this short because I posted a long thing and great photos from the February Oakland meetup on Twitter and Instagram, and you are going to be swamped. When I met John this year, I was too stressed to ask him what it was like to work with Jared Taylor back in the 80s. That lore is lost to the cosmos. People, you need to remember you might not ever get a second chance. They are here, and then they are not. Always remember the last time you see someone might be the last, and treat them with that respect. My sincerest condolences to the Dvorak and Curry families and whoever actually knew them. Thank you for everything. Randy Lambert, Lafayette, Louisiana. 89-12. Hello. First, let me express my sympathy and sorrow for all y'all's loss. I have been an avid listener for 4 years. Joe Rogan sent me. Haha. First time donating to the show. Sucks it had to be under these circumstances. Can't imagine how it is to lose someone so special as he was that I have known for so long. I'll keep y'all on my thoughts and prayers. No need to read this on air. Well, too late. If you don't want. My own selfishness hopes the show goes on, as it's one of the few things I have to look forward to. Whatever the good Lord has planned, your brother in Christ, Randy.
3: You've been de-douched.
2: Becca in Roanoke, Virginia. Dear $88.96. Dear Adam and Mimi, we achieved our layaway night in Damehood last February, right around the time of John's surgery. Instead of claiming it right away, we decided to reserve it to celebrate our 30th anniversary, also on 8/8. It feels a little hollow now with John's passing. Brian has been a loyal follower since 2010 after hearing John promote the show on Twit. Becca came around a bit later, around 2012. You've been a constant twice-a-week listen, inspiring many of our 9 kids to repeat the jingles.
1: Wow.
2: Becca has often called John her spirit animal, as we've lost track of the numerous times that she directed some story only to have John repeat the exact same comment moments later. Poor Brian. Since all of our donations have been under the $50 threshold, we both need a dedouching. Brian requests to be named Sir Brian, Knight of Dros Del Nock. He'd like Kurgle's pickled bologna and Renard's squeaky cheese at the round table. Becca requests to be named Dame Contrarian, Seeker of Truth, and would like cattleman's steak and donuts for the round table. If jingles are permitted, we like Drone again and some R2-D2 karma. It feels like we've lost a dear family friend. Condolences to Dvorak's, Adams, and everyone that John's life touched. Prayers for everyone.
3: You've been de-douched.
0: Hold on, we gotta do one more.
3: You've been de-douched.
2: Garwood in the Heartland. $88.89. JCD wouldn't want us to stand on ceremony. A great man who helped many see through the bullshit veil presented to us. You'll be missed, oh cranky geek. Sir Face Tension. Sean Steadman, a.k.a. Sir Face Tension, Vero Beach, Florida. Goodbye, Uncle John. Thank you for putting the seas in connection as protection. Love and light to everyone in the Gitmo Nation. Onward. Emily Allman, 88.89. Doherty. 88-89. I started listening to No Agenda in 2009. Prior to that, I was a big fan of John's Cranky Geeks, and prior to that, I always enjoyed his naysayers' coverage of the various tech expos. John was right. No one uses a mouse anymore.

0: more. We love you, John. Rest well. Justin Ardeno, 8889. No note. These are all 8889, I suspect. William Link. Dave from Beira. Some of the best pipes ever. Thoroughly enjoyed him casually changing the subject when he was uninterested in Adam's content being presented.
1: Yeah, I enjoyed that so much.
2: I bet you
0: praying did. For JCD's family and Adam during your time of loss. Gone but never forgotten, JCD. Justin Kaler. I came for Adam Curry, stayed for both. I had never heard of JCD before No Agenda, but I am extremely grateful for finding him through this podcast. COVID, wars, or whatever the media spewed, JCD was there to buzzkill it. Rest in peace, Buzzkill. Sir Justin of the Parlor City. Sir Recalcitrant Crazy Steve II and Dame Dream Girl Rose. Thank you for letting me host JCD for our meetups every couple of months since October 2023. I would have started there sooner, but I initially believed I need to be a knight to properly host. Boy, was I wrong. I probably could have gotten away with being a douchebag and hosted one. I listened to my first... Yes. Yeah, please. So everyone can host.
2: Anyone. Yeah.
0: I listened to my first full episode of No Agenda during the episode 1300 celebration in the middle of COVID, and I was instantly converted by all the common sense that was entering my ears. I later met John at my first meetup I ever attended in San Francisco at the New Belgium Brewery on May 15th, 2021. After that, I attended meetups hosted by Baron, Captain Luke, and Noe Valley, hoping John would return, but he never did. I decided to start meetups at the Mallard Club to get him out of the house because I knew John lived somewhere nearby, and the rest is history. I'm going to miss waiting for JCD to arrive at these meetups and handing him an envelope. However, I plan to keep these meetups going in John's honor in Albany and Oakland. I'll be always grateful for these gatherings and the friendship I've formed through them. I wish John would have told me he was born in Fresno. I'm pretty sure I told him I went to Fresno State. That conversation can wait until I see him again in heaven. Rest in peace. God bless JCD, the Dvorak family, and the rest of the Gitmo Nation. All our love, Sir Recalcitrant Crazy Steve II and Dame Dreamgirl Rose. Carl Otto Rosengivist. Rosengivist?
1: Rosenquist.
0: You said it. Hi, it took some seconds to parse the newsletter with the news about JCD's passing. As a quite grumpy person myself, I always found John a fellow groupjer. He will be remembered not only for that, but for what he was, a diamond with 1,000 facets, every one unique. No more feet in the air and subs in the water in the future, but at least 1,888 episodes of wisdom. I started somewhere around episode 40 and 50, so No Agenda has been a vital part of my last 18 years. I've attached a reading of a donation I made 6 years ago after they removed a lump from my wife's stomach. I know what the fear of losing the one that who means the most, and I'm happy that she's still around. Mimi, be strong, let your family give you the energy you need to keep smiling. Kind regards, Carl Otto. Mike Riley. No. Circuity in Colleyville, Texas. This was not an approved exit strategy. My deepest condolences to Mimi, the Dvorak family, and Adam. I've been listening since 2008 and have John and Adam to listen to each week. It's gotten me through the goods and bad times, the ups and downs in my life, and when I just needed to hear the deconstruction of the mainstream news. Hearing John's perspective, stories, recipes, and wine tips are always a highlight of the show for me and will be truly missed. Hopefully, No Agenda will continue in some form, dare I say, 4 more years. Adam, we support you in whatever comes next. Godspeed and rest in peace, JCD. Security, Knight of the Cybers. Jingle request, spooky donate.
1: And I just want to thank Mike Riley, who came just before this. Mike Riley, super famous cartoonist who has done a lot of art for us. Well, I think John even had some sent to him. Might even be on the wall somewhere.
0: It might be.
2: Well, might be.
0: There's so many. So much stuff on. Texas. Oh, wait, no. Edward Bala in Schulkork. Devastating news. Rest in peace, John, and thank you for your courage. I'll do 2 more, and then I'll hand it off.
1: Yep.
2: Okay.
0: Texas Hot Glass LLC in Smithville, Texas. Good old railroad town.
1: Andrew Wolf. Dame Black Loca, Texas Hot Glass.
0: Oh, it doesn't. I only see Texas Hot Glass.
1: No, I know. We know our peeps. It's good.
0: Yeah, you do. You do. Andrew Wolf, Pittsburgh, Pennsylvania.
1: All right, and I'll take it from you. Thank you.
0: You can pronounce that one.
1: Maybe. Marius Uvnagel. And these are all 88. So hope this RIP finds you well. Condolences to all the family and friends of John. Some karma for John's travels in the ether from Marius Uvnagel.
3: You've got karma.
1: Thank you, Christine Codega from Riverside, Rhode Island. Anthony W. DePrato, Jackson, Missouri. Missouri.
2: Mississippi. Yeah, and the one before, I think it's probably Codega.
1: Oh, picky.
2: Well, just saying.
1: John was a voice of guidance, says Anthony. He likely never thought about his impact. I emulate his skepticism and the No Agenda deconstruction information in my daily life. Michael Rankin, rest in peace to Alenja. By Thursdays and Sundays will never be the same. Condolences to the Dvorak clan. Nick Foster, JCD has left a lasting impact on the world. Thomas Karen from Eagan, Minnesota. Dear Adam and Dvorak family, Sundays and Thursdays will never be the same. My thoughts and prayers are with you. Tyler Boyd, JCD's voice on No Agenda was constantly speaking from my car stereo for years. His sweetened clips always brought me a chuckle. As he used to say, onward! Molly Swift, Marshall, Missouri. Long live JCD. John Frank, longtime listener, first-time caller. Thank you for all the years of entertaining stories and great advice. Some family karma at the end would be greatly appreciated if you have time. John Frank, Apollo Beach, Florida, the drinking town with a boating problem. Yes.
3: You've got karma.
1: Heather Johnson.
4: Lincoln. And I think a de-douching is...
1: Oh, yes. Right.
5: You've been de-douched.
1: Heather Johnson, Lincoln, Nebraska. For John's passing, my husband Eric listens to every show. Rest in peace, John. We will keep his family and Adam in our prayers. Sir European Stephen, farewell, John. Thank you for your courage and the memories. Kara Steele, ITM Adam. I was so devastated to hear that John has found his exit strategy. Over the years, you two have felt like family, and this loss feels personal. You have both shaped my worldview, and I am forever grateful to have found my community. Rest in peace, JCD. Jonas Malpas from Uccle in Belgium. A small donation to show that John will be missed all around the world. My sympathies to Mimi, the children, and to you, Adam. Dame Liberty Mom from Vista, California. JCD, all of Gitmo Nation is heartbroken from the loss of you, Adam, Tina, and Mimi, and the Dvorak family, praying for your comfort and peace. Thank you for your courage, Dame Liberty Mom in Vista, California. Thank you, Emma Samick, for your donation. Scott Walker, thank you for everything, John. You will be missed by many. Michael Lockyer from Wayne, Pennsylvania, says thank you, John. Sir Ever of the What, Linwood, Michigan. Godspeed, John. Sir Ever of the What, Baroness Carol Ann from Pueblo, Colorado. Dear Adam and Mimi, I'm so sad for your losing, John. Deep love to you all, and may you feel and know the comfort of God through this season. I'm forever grateful that for all John gave to me and all the producers through the years. Baroness Carol Ann of the Southern Colorado. Sir Brian with an I. 8888. Thank you, Sir Brian with an I.
2: What about Wynn Miller?
1: Oh, I'm sorry, Wynn Miller. What, you said that just like John. That pissed me off so much. You're like, what about Wynn Miller? Well, I missed Wynn Miller, okay?
2: Okay, well.
1: It's amazing. What about Wynn Miller? What would you like to tell me about Wynn Miller? I gotta tell you, it made me so mad. What about Wynn Miller? Okay. I'm like, I'm sorry. What about? Is like, there's nothing wrong with Wynn Miller. I just skipped it. I'm sorry.
2: Okay. Just check it.
1: Thank you for keeping that going. Sir Brian with an I. One thing that always made me happy is that John always responded to my emails with laughter. My favorite one was a couple months ago when you guys were talking about selling beer that tastes like your armpits. I don't remember this product. I immediately emailed John and told him that his flavor has to be called It's No Sweat Off My Balls. He got a good laugh, but I was sad that I didn't get to hear it. And with that, I say goodbye to you, my friend, on the other end. Godspeed, Sir Brian with an I. Chris Kincaid, Tyler, Texas. John will be deeply missed, praying for comfort and peace for the Dvoraks, for Adam, and for No Agenda Nation. It will be a different world without John twice a week. Rory Buzka, from Novi, Michigan. Devastated beyond belief at losing John, the No Agenda show has meant so much to me since I started listening in 2010. Thank you for so many years. Rest in peace, JCD, says Drew Veneman. Holly Erlinson from Fredericksburg, Texas, right here from our church. So many things I appreciated about John, but I think I'm going to miss his laugh the most. I loved his laugh, made me smile. Prayers for Mimi and all who knew him personally, from Holly. James Hummert, Denver, Colorado. We'll miss you, John. Thank you for everything. Sir Eximedia, Toronto, Ontario. Rest in peace, the best pet podcaster in the universe. Love you, JCD. You kicked ass at all times. Lots of strength to Mimi, the kids, and Adam. God bless you guys. Jobs karma, please. Sir Eximedia of Toronto.
6: 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Let's vote for jobs. Yeah! You've got karma.
1: Kat from Richmond, Texas. Rest in peace, JCD. Your sharp wisdom, humor, and unmatched media insight made No Agenda with Adam and DH Unplugged with Andrew truly one of a kind. You, sir, and your uncanny stock picks will be deeply missed. JTC Kat. Brian Peel, Lewisburg, Tennessee. Rest in peace, John. Shouldn't still be a douchebag, but I have been. Well, you got a de-douching.
7: You've been de-douched.
1: Owe you this for all the years. Rest in peace, John. Definitely not crying. Sarcasm. PBR jingle for some old time's sake. Yes, at the end. Makes me think of JCD. Sir JB of the Chesapeake Bay, Clarksville, Maryland. My condolences to the Dvorak and Curry families, as well as No Agenda Nation. We lost a great man this week and person who had a profound impact on how I view the world. I can't express my thanks enough to John and Adam for keeping me entertained and, most importantly, sane over the last 17 years. I heard Adam on the Howard Stern Show in 2010, and that led me to start listening and probably have missed under 10 episodes over the last 17 years. I never looked at the news the same again. As a fitting tribute, I was almost exactly $88 away from becoming a Viscount, and with his passing, it seems fitting to do 88-88 to push me over the top. I plan on being at the round table and would like some peppery ants in honor of John. Yes. My birthday is August 8th, and I always enjoyed when Mimi and John's anniversary came around, as I knew the show would talk about 8-8. God bless the Dvoraks, Adam, and all the producers. Thank you for your courage, Viscount JB of the Chesapeake Bay and Northern Pennsylvania. Mike Robinson, Salem, Oregon. John likes short notes. He will be missed. ITM. He loved that. Commodore Tech Guy, Ty, Somerville, Tennessee. I met John in 2001 at Tech TV when he got me in for a taping of Screensavers. John, you are silent key, but live on via the producer. 73s, God's blessings. Commodore Tech Guy, Ty, November Juliet X8 X-ray from Somerville, Tennessee. Mike Beal, we will miss you, John. Mayumi Akiyama from Tottori in Japan. Thank you for show 1888. It stirred up many emotions. I just feel really, really sad, but I'm grateful that I found the show a few years ago. I want to go back and listen to all the past shows. Anthony Renna, Simpsonville, South Carolina. Thank you for your courage, JCD. Rest in peace. David Oliver, so sorry for the Dvorak family loss. JCD was truly a one of a kind. I will miss him after 30 plus years of reading his material.
8: Their policies changed the map of the world, and their common economic vision is still alive today.
9: Is it though?
10: Yeah, so they changed the landscape. Them too.
9: Is it still alive today? I mean, I guess it's alive, but it's not winning.
10: We're not tied to the gold standard, are we? And that's what they pulled off.
9: Oh, okay. Yeah, that's a good point. Yeah.
10: And when you factor all that in.
11: So what went into the golden age of conservatism in the UK? Like, what made it the golden age, other than just the gold standard?
10: Well, I think they just cleaned up on election after election, as they continue to do so, as far as I've seen.
11: Yeah, but what did they do? Like, what were the policies they put in? Like, they gave social programs?
10: Right to buy, yeah. She gave everyone who was living in a council house a chance to buy their own home. Mm. That was the party line. It was good for some people and bad for others. So it's like anything, you can't really... You're not going to appease everyone with one system. You guys have got it good because you've got the states. So it's very much like Europe, but in a different sense. Europe's trying to pull the USA off. That's what they're trying to do. They're like, yeah, we can be a competitor to those guys, but we're very, you know, we're not going to jump in on that because we're the island, so... It all factors in when you think about it, because that's the world stage at play here. The UK is very strategically placed next to Europe.
11: Hmm. And so is that what Brexit was about? Was just not wanting to be involved in the European version of the United States?
10: Yeah, but I think the United States hasn't really come out of its shell yet in terms of leadership. Only with Trump coming along has it kind of been perked up. But up till now, you've had the country being sold out for 30 years. And you guys are all finding this all out now, but we've all known about it for a lot longer. Let's face it, none of us are bought into any of this nonsense on the televisions. Getting our channels for our programs, you know, getting our programming through our channeling, all that bollocks.
11: Yeah.
10: I mean, you just armor up, don't you? And then you watch it, and then you don't get suckered in. But then some people like Netflix are so artful at the magic that they can create an Epstein documentary and just pull it off. I that's got nothing to do with the, well, it has ultimately, but it hasn't, but you know, whatever. Yeah.
11: No, I see what you're saying, because I watched that whole thing, and I mean, it paints him as a villain,
10: the whole
11: but
10: thing,
11: not as like the villain,
10: thing.
11: What he should have been. Like, it's like, it doesn't really show what he is. Like, it just shows a version of like a version of the bad stuff that he did, not the actual evil that he actually was.
10: Hold on, right at the beginning, I watched 40 minutes of the first episode. And there's a bit where this lady's describing this moment where he was sort of holding one arm and mechanically just moving around at her breast, and the Jizzmeister was on the other side doing the same thing, and it freaked me out a little bit. I just couldn't. How long was it? Was it very long?
11: Oh, what the documentary?
10: I got 40 minutes in. I gave up.
11: Oh, it's episodes on Netflix. It's like eight episodes, actually. It's like 8 hours total of stuff. What really freaked me out was that they waited until like almost the last episode to start bringing in. It was either the second to last or the last episode to start bringing up the fact that Bill Clinton was on the ledger for the airplane 23 times. And all of the other connections of famous and powerful people that were connected to Epstein. And then the first...
10: About the beginning? The beginning is all about Trump. They like keep saying, showing pictures of Trump and him and Trump and trying to sell a Trump thing. So you're telling me the Trump thing's the sell, but the payoff is all this other stuff.
11: Yeah. And it's like they bring up Trump almost right at the beginning, but there's not really any connection other than they were just at the same events together. I'm not saying there's not a connection. I'm not going to defend him on that section. That is what it is, and it'll come to light if it's real. But the fact
10: it's real,
11: that Bill Clinton,
10: he's definitely connected to him.
11: Oh, yeah. I mean, like, I don't see how he couldn't
10: be in there or something.
11: Yeah, I don't see how he couldn't be connected in some way. It's just it hasn't fully come to light yet how he is connected. I'm sure it will, and unfortunately, it'll probably be disgusting when it does fully come to light, and it'll just be...
10: I think it'll be fine. I think Trump knows that he hasn't done anything wrong, so he can quite easily just breeze through it. He's focusing more on doing as much good as he can in the last month that he's got left, and the kind of executive orders that he's signing now will win. Oh, I mean, you guys can start remortgaging and all this sort of stuff. You should be doubling down, tripling down, getting as many people to go out there and say that they're going to vote Democrat, but really they're going to vote Trump, because that will really screw him over, because then the polls will just be like all over the place. They have no idea what they're doing. They don't know what they're doing to begin with, to be fair.
11: So you don't think Trump's going to re-win? You don't think he's going to get re-elected?
10: Oh, no, he's going to win. He's going to smash it. He'll absolutely... I mean, I would put my house on it. I'd be all in on it. I think it's a no-brainer. Well, literally. Yeah. I mean, Joe Biden literally has no brain.
11: He has had the top of his head off at least twice that we know of.
10: Fucking Muzzy in here, flying at my face.
11: Oh, isn't it?
10: Sure. Something or other crept through the window where I've got the extension lead plugged in.
11: Oh, that's the worst. I saw a fucking bird attack a squirrel a little bit ago. I was looking out the window, just went right down and tried to grab him. It didn't get him, though. The squirrel ran away. Right. I was like, go, squirrel. And then I saw him over here just digging.
10: Give the squirrel a paintball gun is what I say. Give it a little mini paintball gun.
11: Blast that bird right out of the air.
10: Yeah.
12: pew, pew, pew, pew, pew.
10: Your squirrels have come over here. I should have got a clip of it, really, but I'll maybe next time. Of the grey squirrels coming over from North America and totally wiping out the red squirrel. No more red squirrel. And I haven't
11: There's
10: seen
11: no
10: a red
11: squirrels over there? There's no red squirrels?
10: No. No, they're
11: That's
10: gone.
11: All we have here.
10: That's
11: I don't see
10: say.
11: Grey squirrels. Just the red.
10: The grey ones are over here, mate. You can have them back. Oh.
11: I don't want them. I don't think anybody over here wants them. They ate
10: My
11: every
10: calls
11: fucking
10: them
11: thing I grew.
10: Vermin with good beep. Vermin with good PR.
11: They got the big fluffy tails, I guess, so some people like them.
10: Yeah.
11: They're a pest. They're a step above rats.
10: Yeah. Well, yeah. Everything's got its place, mate.
11: Right. As I've always been told and believe, God
10: so
11: made everything for a reason.
10: Let's move on to a different era with a bit of the AP archives and another ragtag of confusion. Sorry, it probably wasn't even... I didn't even set that up properly, did I?
11: I think our good buddy Chris might have stepped away for a minute. Oh, yeah. He's getting a fucking drink.
10: Hold on. Let's go to the editing suite. Let's just pause this right here, and we'll get back to you.
11: He's
10: going for a drink. That's no bad. That's fine. Yeah. As long as he's getting some piss water over there.
11: Oh, yeah. You guys, you ever heard of New Belgium Brewing?
10: New Belgium?
11: Yeah.
10: No.
11: Okay,
10: not run past me.
11: That might be around North Carolina in the southeast. I didn't know if that was a worldwide thing yet or not.
10: They'll probably get over it at some point, should imagine.
11: Yeah, so we got
10: Samuel Adams and all that, and...
11: Oh, God. Samuel Adams is shit. That's Bud Light with a better name.
10: Well, Bud is rice beer, isn't it?
11: Yeah, it's that's their slogan. Hops, rice, water, barley. It's literally on the side of the can.
10: There you go. I mean, it gives me a bit of a headache, to be fair. There's all the chemicals in it and stuff. I like a nice clean beer. Mm-hmm. Find that when I drink a nice clean beer, my piss is very clear, it's very nice.
11: Mm-hmm.
10: And like when it's not, it's very thickly. If it's like not a nasty thing, I was like, oh no, what's going on there? That's no good.
11: Real cloudy, nasty piss.
10: Yeah, like, what's going on in that?
11: Yeah. I can't do the Bud Light either. It's just. The biggest reason I can't drink any kind of Bud product is because the last time I did, I drank 4 Bud Light Platinums out of the aluminum cans in about, probably about 15 minutes. And then I had the most violent puking session I could remember. And it just passed just passed right out. I was like, I think most of the puke got in the sink, but I don't think all of it did. It wasn't my house, so I didn't care, but, you know.
10: Well,
11: I had to sleep there.
10: Not really the right attitude there, young man.
11: Well, this is a while back.
10: Yeah, I just see, like, people throwing shit out their car, and I'm thinking, not really the right attitude.
11: Not.
10: Have a little car bin. Everyone needs a little car bin.
11: Yeah, I keep a little bag in my car to throw my trash in. I don't litter. I don't want to get fined. I want to get pulled over and fined for littering.
10: What about jaywalking? I mean, at least we don't have that.
11: I mean, unless you live in a pretty major city in the U.S., jaywalking isn't really a thing.
10: It is still a thing.
11: I mean, yeah, you should try to cross where you can, but I mean, if there's no cars coming, you know, you got to get across the road.
10: Wasn't it like, I thought it was law, like when I went over there, someone said to me, "I'll make sure you don't get caught jaywalking." Because I was like, when I went to LA, I was used to just walking around London, and I got to LA and I thought, "Oh, this is a bit weird."
11: Yeah, you're in LA. You're in a major city.
10: If you're walking around,
11: Yeah, you're in a major city. You can't just walk around willy-nilly in a major city. But if you're in, like, any place outside of most major cities, yeah, you can pretty much do whatever you want. As long as you're not, like, causing trouble for the cars driving by.
10: Yeah, but it's a big old place, isn't it, really?
11: Mm-hmm. Most of it's not, like, the big cities. Like, you see, like, you know, like, I mean, I'm not exactly sure how you look at the U.S., but, like, when you look at, like, movies and stuff where they show, like, L.A., New York and stuff, mm-hmm. that's not America. That's too... Yeah, that's, like, there's, like, six places in America that are like that, and then the rest of America is, like,
10: nothing like that. What's the percentage of America that's actually been laid on by human hand?
11: Oh, not much. There's really, like, I mean, what especially in the Midwest, percentage-wise, I don't know, like, 6%. Maybe half.
10: No,
11: oh, 6%. It's probably a little more than that, but...
10: I don't know, I'd be surprised.
11: It's probably a little more than that, but... Yeah, not a lot of it. A lot of it's national parks. We can thank Teddy Roosevelt for that. He made sure a lot of it wasn't ever going to get touched.
10: Yeah, he learned from Hitler, right?
11: Well, he just wanted to keep killing shit. And you can't kill shit if there's not shit to kill.
10: He was big into his public parks, wasn't he, Hitler? He said, oh, loads of this land should just be left alone and we should let the wildlife just grow and all that. He was very Greenpeace, Hitler.
11: I never thought about that. I've never heard that specifically either. And Teddy Roosevelt was president about 40 years before Hitler rose to power. So, if anything, Hitler learned from Teddy. Teddy's a good guy. He got shot and kept on talking.
10: Did he really? He got shot?
11: Yeah. There's a speech he made. He got shot right in the chest. He didn't hit any vital organs, but he finished his speech before he went to the hospital.
10: No.
11: Yeah, that's for real.
10: And the geezer who shot him, or gal, I suppose?
11: I don't know. I guess they went to jail. I don't know. Teddy might have pardoned him just because he's like, hey, you know what? Like,
10: oh, hey. Let that young person go free.
11: Yeah, he's like, hey, you know what? You made me look like a badass. You get a pardon.
10: Oh,
11: looks like old Chris is back.
9: No, I was listening. I was listening to most of that while I was gone. I got myself a drink now. Drinking a Coors Light because I couldn't find anything else to drink. So.
11: Oh fuck! What the hell? Why are you drinking a Coors Light?
9: By the way, I take umbrage. I take extreme umbrage with your shit talking of Sam Adams. Sam Adams has some good IPAs.
11: Sam Adams is shit. Sam Adams is fucking garbage.
9: Yeah, regular Sam Adams is garbage, but their IPAs, not bad.
11: I've never had a good Sam Adams. Never had a good Sam Adams.
12: In the 70s, I was fucking 25 fat girls.
9: Okay. Yes. All right. Yes, yeah. Sir. All right. So, we are moving on to now. What is it? Tony Blair,
10: the AP archives, and another ragtag team of confusion.
9: As far as long distance relationships that were probably sexual go, Thatcher and Reagan was one, but Bush and Blair is another.
10: Yeah. Very good.
13: It's my honor to welcome. My friend and a friend to America, Prime Minister Tony Blair, the White House.
14: And we have to do two things very clearly. We have to bring to account those responsible, and then we have to set about at every single level, in every way that we can, dismantling the apparatus of terror and eradicating the evil of mass terrorism in our world. And I know that America, Britain, and all our allies will stand united together in that task. And I give you, on behalf of our country, our solidarity, our sympathy, and our support.
13: Thank you, sir.
9: Thank you, sir.
10: Thank you. Thank you. They're such a darling couple, aren't they?
9: Dude, I remember even before memes were a thing, Tony Blair and George W. Bush, like, there was all the pictures of them, just like two peas in a pod, those guys. They were lovebirds.
10: Oh, yeah.
11: Well, that's how you get to power, isn't it? You got to have some sort of homosexual connection to other guys in power.
9: Or a pedophilia, in their case, probably.
11: Yeah, you
9: allegedly.
11: Gotta
9: well, politically.
11: Gotta diddle the same kid politically.
9: Politically, not violently.
10: The thing is that they're in your backyard as much as they're in my backyard.
9: Yeah, but the thing about a backyard is in most counties in the United States, you're allowed to fire off a firearm in your own backyard.
10: Yeah, well, it's true, yeah. But over here, you could just get the license to kill, like we've also already discussed.
9: Shoot to thrill.
11: Can you actually, okay, real quick, real talk. Can you actually get a license to kill?
10: I drive past a gun room every single day.
11: Okay.
10: I could show you two within 16 miles. I could show you five within 16 miles, probably, actually. If I count middle of London in Mayfair, there's like two or three gun shops. And I've been in the back of one or two of them. And they got like P90s and FAMASs and just fucking Uzis and cool shit, samurai swords.
11: Hell yeah.
10: And all that stuff. I'm not even joking. It's fucking intense. It's cool. Little gun range, all that shit. It's crazy.
11: But can you get the James Bond license to kill? Is that a thing that can happen?
10: Oh, for sure. 100%.
15: You son of garbage!
11: Wow.
10: Every military officer's given that, aren't they? Every soldier? I mean, aren't there certain situations where a police officer is allowed to kill someone?
11: Yeah.
9: And so they're on my soundboard.
11: Drinking Coors.
9: It's the only thing I can find in the fridge. Yeah.
11: What do you mean it's the only thing you could find? Did you not go buy some beer for this shit? I went and bought beer for this shit.
9: Well, I had Sweetwater IPAs, but I ran out of
11: How many did you drink?
9: Three.
11: Oh, you didn't even buy four of this. You just had three left.
16: You don't know shit because you never been fucked in the ass.
11: Man, you got to try the Voodoo Ranger 1985.
9: I like the Voodoo Ranger Space, whatever it's called, Space... I don't know. Juicy Haze, Voodoo Ranger Juicy Haze is my favorite.
11: Oh, the Juicy Haze is okay, but I just tried this for the first time. It's the Voodoo Ranger 1985 IPA. This shit is fucking delicious. It's an IPA, but it's got like a mango finish to it, so you don't taste all that hop and shit. You just taste this kind of like nice, mellow, hoppy mango taste. It's delicious. And 6.7%.
10: Yeah, back to the AP archives with Blair Bush, bunch of jabronis.
14: Well, we've discussed the full range of issues. Now is not the moment to go into the details of whatever response we make. But I think that you can be in no doubt at all of our determination to act, to make sure, as I say, that those responsible for this event are brought to account. And in the talks I had in Europe before I left, I believe that sense of solidarity is echoed right around the world.
17: Prime Minister, how are you prepared to go on this fortune of full-scale war on terrorism?
14: I believe we have to go on fighting terrorism as long as it takes. Mm-hmm. Because what happened on the 11th of September was, of course, a brutal and horrific attack on America. But it was a demonstration of what these people are capable of in any part of the world. And the important thing to realize is that there is no limit on what they would do that is moral. They have no regard for the sanctity of human life. They don't share the values of democracy or freedom or justice. The only limits on what they do are practical or technical. And that is why it is our duty, I believe this, it is our duty to take action to make sure that at every level we can, how these groups are financed, how they operate, how they move about, the weapons that they acquire, at every single level, we have to take the action necessary to put an end to it.
10: Such good beer, guys, I'm not going to lie. It is very good. When I was taking a pee, my wee was so clean. So clean.
9: And when it comes out crystal clear, you know you're not taking it in the rear.
10: Yeah, but anyway, talking of taking it in the rear, Bush and Blair, they were a sweet couple, like you said, and both
9: adorable,
10: of them
9: really
10: the system been through the system, kind of really pooped out by it. I don't really feel sorry for him because I feel like, you know, judgment for them will come when it comes. And that's absolutely fine by me. But let's move on anyway, because that era was a bit of a shit show. And I think we can also say that maybe America won that one. And also America probably won the Reagan and Thatcher one as well because of the Gorbachev stuff at the end.
9: If there's one thing I know about America, it's that we always win, baby.
10: Yeah, they probably won World War II as well. I was having this argument in the pub. A lot of people said that the USSR won World War II just by the sheer manpower. And I said that, yeah, that's... I said, my question was, which country won World War II? And they all said USSR, and I said the USA won it.
9: Well, the USSR definitely sacrificed more lives, but who came out on top? The U.S.
10: Yeah. Basically.
9: Yeah. All right, so now we're on to...
11: go ahead, sorry.
9: What do you got here? Trump, May, Churchill?
10: Yeah, that's it, yeah. Let's go with a bit of modern-day Trumpism stuff. That's good. We'll land the plane with that guy.
18: President Trump, his first big moment on the world stage, meeting with British Prime Minister Theresa May, showing off the bust he returned to the Oval Office.
9: Sorry, I have to restart that. Showing off the what he returned to the Oval Office?
10: He brought a bust of Churchill back to the Oval Office.
9: A bust?
10: Sit in the Oval Office.
9: As in tits?
11: Like a statue?
10: Like a little face of Churchill.
18: Yeah. President Trump, his first big moment on the world stage, meeting with British Prime Minister Theresa May, showing off the bust he returned to the Oval Office.
19: And it's a great honor to have Winston Churchill back.
10: I mean, the guy, like, for all we know, it's like a 007 gadget with a winkly eye. And he can sit there in his office and be like, "You're right, Queenie, how's it going? You're all good, love." She's all like, "Yes, it's all very good over here."
18: The two leaders briefly joined hands as they walked through the colonnade.
19: Today, the United States renews our deep bond with Britain, military, financial, cultural, and political. We have one of the great bonds. We pledge our lasting support to this most special relationship.
9: Oh, it's a special
10: ding.
9: Relationship. Mm-hmm. Wink, wink, nudge, there nudge, taking it in the ass.
10: Well, special relationship. That's what Churchill said right at the beginning. I mean, that was what the sinews of peace was from. It brought forth that saying and also the Iron Curtain. The two things that were mentioned in that speech, which we didn't pick up on, but we definitely got where we wanted to go with it, that's for sure. But yeah, Trump and May and all that, but there was something about Trump and May that didn't really work out. So let's hear the part three, Trump's warning.
19: I've had many times where I thought I'd get along with people, and I don't like them at all. And I've had some where I didn't think I was going to have much of a relationship, and it turned out to be a great relationship. So, Theresa, we never know about those things, do we?
10: Oh, there we go. We never know about those things, do we?
9: Well, we certainly don't. He might.
10: Oh, he knew, man. He's all in on that. But yeah, so after his warning, then we have what May has as a riposte. So
18: from the British press.
9: Sorry, go ahead.
10: Yeah, so tough questions and May is toast.
18: From the British press, tough questions on some of the things that have made Donald Trump so controversial in Europe.
20: Mr. President, you've said before that torture works. You've praised Russia. You've said you want to ban some Muslims from coming to America. You've suggested there should be punishment for abortion. For many people in Britain, those sound like alarming beliefs. What do you say to our viewers at home who are worried about some of your views and worried about you becoming the leader of the free world?
19: This was your choice of a question. There goes that relationship.
21: Wow. All right.
9: He wasn't having that one.
21: Yeah.
10: See you later, Mrs. May. Bye bye. Got the measure of that one.
21: Shut that shit down quick.
10: It's like, see you later. Out the other door. Out the other door. The other door, guys, not that door.
9: Yeah, that was the, to take a soundbite from Hogg's story, that was the equivalent of, and you're half retarded.
10: I really need to get into Hogg's story. It's one of those ones that's on my list, and I'll start getting around to it, but my life gets in the way of listening to podcasts, really. That's,
9: there's
10: the payoff.
9: I have the kind of job where I have so much free time to listen to stuff while I'm at work that I am low on podcasts to listen to and always looking for more. But yeah, most people, it's like, yeah, I understand why you can't find
10: Canary Cry News Talk is what I'd say to you, son. They're like trying to be No Agenda. They're like three times a week, 3 hours. It's too much. But they're trying to do the original artwork every time, and the names are the same. And yeah, they do it on Twitch.
9: Hell yeah,
10: those guys.
9: We're on Twitch. We're on Twitch now.
10: Yeah, exactly. we're the number second talk show on Twitch. You just got to upvote us to number one. We're only like 20 away.
9: We're the 732nd most popular podcast on Twitch. Check us out. all right. So what do we got? We got a Queen. I'm looking at this Queen Trump.
10: Queen Trump. All right, anyway, let's go to Piers Morgan over at Good Morning Britain with Trump on the Queen.
9: Oh, Pierce, man. I'll never forget when he debated Alex Jones.
10: Oh, yeah, we need to hear that.
9: Wait a minute.
11: Ooh, nice fanfare. I like that. That's that a hell of an opening right there.
9: Is that
11: I like
9: Piers
11: that.
9: Morgan starts his show? Because he's Piers Morgan, if he's anything, is the real Queen of London.
10: Yeah.
9: Is that how he starts a show, or is that just specifically for this little tidbit he did?
10: I don't watch it enough to know, but this was enough to leave it in there. I thought it was great fanfare, but I have cut it about a bit, because there is a bit of waffle.
0: Mr. President, how are you?
3: Very good.
0: A trip you've had so far.
3: It's been an incredible trip. Last night was really quite unbelievable with the Queen, because that is a great woman.
0: You watched, I believe, the coronation when you were 6 years old in 1953 with your mother, who was a big monarchist, your mother Mary.
3: That's true.
0: What would your mother have made of her little boy, Donald, being the guest of honour at a state banquet at Buckingham Palace with the same Queen, now in her 90s, and you were there as President of the United States? What would she have made of it?
3: Well, she would have been very proud. She was a tremendous fan of this country, and she loved Scotland. She grew up in Stornoway. Mm-hmm. She left at 19 for New York. She met my father, and they were married for...
0: And she loved the royals, didn't she?
3: She loved the royals. She loved the Queen. Mm-hmm. And I always noticed whenever anything was on about the Queen, she would watch. She was a big fan of...
0: Did you tell the Queen this?
3: I told her last night. She was very honored. But my mother would always, she just had great respect. She understood. My mother understood people very well. She knew people. And she got it right from the beginning. The Queen is a great lady, and my mother knew that.
9: Trust me, I know moms, I know people. My mom knew that the Queen, she was great people. Okay.
10: Mm-hmm. There you go. He's speaking to base there, though, isn't he, in both counties?
9: Yeah, no, he's definitely sucking up to the, simultaneously sucking up to the British and the Americans and the royalty in both sectors of Gitmo Nation.
10: Hmm. Yeah, I mean...
11: Very, very safe answers what he provided.
9: Yeah, he wasn't saying that Queen Elizabeth was a lizard person, we'll put it that way.
10: Well, let's see. Let's see what Trump has on his whispers with the Queen.
0: You and the Queen seem to have a natural rapport. She seems warm.
3: We had a great rapport. We had a conversation that lasted for an hour and a half, nonstop.
0: Really? What
3: and
0: are you talking
3: I
0: about?
3: I think really we were. Well, I better not. I'm not going to say.
0: Any little hints?
3: I hear that we are not supposed to do that. So, in fact, I said to her, tell me about this. I promise I'll never tell anybody about it, so I'm not going to break my promise in one day.
0: That's very, I mean, you were unusually, if you don't mind me saying, well-behaved last night. You seem like you're on best behavior, as if the Queen was somebody that you absolutely wanted to show maximum respect to.
3: Well, I have great respect for her. And yes, I think I was probably, I think I'm on good behavior most of the time, but certainly last night.
9: Okay, that was weird.
10: That's weird, right?
9: That you think is weird.
10: That's weird. Wait till you see where he goes with Trump on pomp and circumstance with the weirdest detour.
9: All right.
3: When you walk in there, the moment is very impressive, especially when you're walking in with the Queen, and she can walk as fast as I can, but they don't do it.
9: Why do you throw that
10: in?
9: She can walk as fast as I can?
10: I know.
11: Is he bragging about how fast he can walk?
10: Gladiatorial combat.
9: Okay, all right. I gotta calm down. That was ridiculous. All right.
3: When you walk in there, the moment is very impressive, especially when you're walking in with the Queen, and she can walk as fast as I can, but they don't do it. It's very slowly, and, you know, the certain drain of music. And then later on, we had the bagpipes from Scotland, and that was.
0: I mean,
3: we
0: gave you the full nine yards of the pomp and pageantry.
3: Yes, I think.
0: And you have been flirting with.
9: I thought he was going to say we gave you the full load.
3: Later on, we had the bagpipes from Scotland, and that was.
0: I mean, we gave you the full nine yards of the pomp and pageantry.
3: Yes, I think.
0: And you have been flirting with Emmanuel Macron and other leaders. Has this trip restored Britain as your number one special relationship?
3: Well, it's always been right there, and I've actually had a very good relationship with your prime minister. A lot of people don't know that. We've had little bouts, but they've been very minor. And if you remember my last trip, it was really a very good relationship. But I have a good relationship with many of the leaders. Prime Minister Abe, very special, just got by. He invited me as the only country, he invited me as representative of the United States and the First Lady to be the only people at a special ceremony for the new emperor, which is the first in 202 years. You know, it's a 3,000-year bloodline, but it's the first time where the emperor before death abdicates.
0: Would you like to have a 3,000-year bloodline?
3: I think it would be great. I don't know what I'd be doing for the rest of the time.
11: Wow. All right.
10: I mean, with my...
9: Ding, ding, ding. Okay, so Trump does come back from a bloodline of Scottish Rite Freemasonry, right?
10: Of course. I would assume so, wouldn't you?
9: That's what I've heard.
10: In a weird way, I don't know. Can you see him doing all the rituals and all that in the lodges? I can't.
9: Well, yeah. He definitely does some of the hand signs. He's an odd cat. I mean,
10: I saw him doing the hand signs. There's a lot of that going on.
9: You're right, yeah. But the theories around the Trump bloodline go back pretty deep. I mean, even as far as, like, I mean, there's people claiming that, well, it seems confirmed that Trump's uncle got Nikola Tesla's certain patents, but then that gets extrapolated out to where Trump's uncle actually got a time machine patent from Tesla, and since he owns the Tesla patents, Trump actually has been is a time traveler trying to save the universe.
11: Wow, that's all I can say. Wow.
10: I mean, I don't think a lot of people will buy that one.
9: No.
11: Yeah.
9: It's a fun one, though.
10: Well, it's out there. It's on the table. It might be further away from the other stuff, but it's still on the table.
9: All right. So what's this next
10: anyway,
9: one?
10: Yeah, that's
9: number seven.
10: So, like, if this is the, we're getting to the meat of the stuff now, and this is what's going on now. So let's listen to, what's her name? Virginia. Oh, Gordon Bennett. Schweif? Gweef? What'd you say?
9: Giffra? Vagina?
10: Giffra?
9: Is it Virginia Gweef or Vagina Queef?
10: Good point. Well made.
9: All right.
10: Well, anyway, it's her on solidarity within the proletariat between the UK and the US.
4: He knows what happened. I know what happened. And there's only one of us telling the truth. And I know that's me.
5: In a new interview that aired on BBC Monday night, Virginia Giuffre, now in her 30s, said she was forced to have sex with Prince Andrew. He denies the allegations.
4: I implore the people in the UK to stand up beside me, to help me fight this fight, to not accept this as being okay. This is not some sordid sex story. This is a story of being trafficked.
10: Yeah, this is from City News Toronto, by the way.
9: Okay, so yeah, and do you think Andrew's going to go down? Because his name has been coming up a lot with the whole Epstein Maxwell shit.
10: I doubt it, as long as his mom's alive.
9: Right. That whole interview that for some reason he agreed to, where he's like, "Well, see, the reason that story can't be true about me sweating on that underage girl and forcing myself on her is I actually don't sweat, so it couldn't have happened because I don't sweat. I have a rare condition.
10: PTSD.
9: PTSD caused me not to ever sweat. So that's why.
10: Falklands. The Falklands.
9: That's his first line of defense.
10: You went there, man.
9: Yeah. Okay, buddy.
10: All right, mate. He's apparently, I mean, there's a book floating around of a constable that had worked with him for a long time and was his detail and how horrible he was to the staff and he used to swear at him and all this stuff. It's called For Queen and Currency. I don't know who it's a guy who wrote. I saw someone posted on No Agenda Social when I was at work and I thought, I'm going to eat my lunch. Might as well tuck into this as I do it. And then anyway, someone came in eventually and I had to stop it.
9: I might have to look into that. Stuff. What's it called again?
10: For Queen and Currency.
9: The constable is responsible.
10: Mm-hmm. Yeah, so let's settle the next one, which is Prince Andrew denying he denies attempts to worm his way out of it.
5: In response to the interview, Buckingham Palace said through a spokesperson that it is emphatically denied that the Duke of York had any form of sexual contact or relationship with her, and that any claim to the contrary is false and without foundation.
22: I have no recollection of ever meeting this lady.
5: Last month, the prince gave an interview himself to the BBC, which was widely billed as a disaster in the British media, in part because he didn't say he regretted his friendship with Epstein, and he cast doubt on the authenticity of a photo from nearly two decades ago, which shows him with his arm around Giuffre's waist. She told the BBC the picture was genuine, and she'd given it to the FBI.
9: Uh-oh.
10: Mm. Snap.
12: In the 70s, I was fucking 25 fat girl.
9: Okay, something changed.
11: Real quick, just to interject my opinion here. If anybody's going down for all of this Epstein, Ghislaine Maxwell stuff that's come out, it's Prince Andrew.
9: Yeah.
11: Because he's got multiple people who say the same thing about him. And the royal family's already distanced themselves from him. He's going to be the patsy. That's my opinion, is that he is going to be the fall guy. He's going to be the guy who's going to take all the blame for it. He's going
9: to
11: be the guy.
9: He's royalty,
11: like,
9: though, so it's hard to. It's like it's kind of like
11: he's like a cousin, though, right? Like,
9: right,
11: he's
9: but
11: like,
9: it's the same thing
11: not,
9: with the Vatican. Like, none of the priests in the Vatican or even the Pope can get in trouble. The Pope's right hand man just got like convicted of sex trafficking and rape of children, but he's not getting in trouble for it.
10: Oh,
9: it's
10: wow.
9: Just he had to step down. So it's like there's. I feel like the British royal family is a similar thing. It's like, yeah, you have to step down, but you're not getting in legal trouble.
11: It is, but it isn't, I feel like. I feel like it's a position, like the Vatican, that's an appointed position. This is like a you're born into it position. So if they got to have a fall guy, they're going to have this guy. Like Prince Andrew is going to be the guy that goes down if anybody has to go down. I feel like they're already setting that up. Am I right? Like, I feel like that's the way they've been pushing it.
9: I feel like it'd be more likely to have a Kevin Spacey type guy go down, if you're talking about Epstein connections, than a royal family.
11: Well,
9: like, I'd see Tom Hanks before I saw a royal family member.
11: That's like the Hollywood connection that goes down. I mean, there's got to be, like, in every different social sector that this affects, there's got to be a person that goes down if they're involved.
9: Right.
11: And I feel like in the British
10: names,
11: royal family,
10: you'd have like, you're not
11: yeah,
10: in
11: the British
10: get
11: royal,
10: convicted, I'd say.
11: Yeah, exactly. He's going to be the guy that gets convicted. If anybody in the
10: I
11: British royal family, you don't think he will?
10: No, I think he's too protective for that. I think as long as his mum's alive, he's absolutely fine.
9: Yeah,
11: you don't think anything's going to happen to him? Nothing at all?
9: I think he's going to be disgraced, shamed, and distanced, but I think he's going to be safe. I think if anybody goes to jail, it's going to be under the Trump justice system. And it's going to be somebody like a Kevin Spacey. It's going to be like a... It's going to be somebody low on the rung that's like just... Like what happened to Harvey Weinstein and what happened to Bill...

0: probably sees the same stuff going on, right?
1: Yeah, but
2: look, oh yeah, exactly the same.
1: Does Bojo have enough power, even if he wanted to start arresting royals or have his what do they have in Britain?
2: I believe the that's where this. I think that's the train wreck that's coming. I think that's coming down the line, and I think that's why you've seen Harry distance himself.
1: Meghan Markle.
2: Yeah, her coming into play.
0: I mean, if I was royalty, she's probably not my first choice, but I mean, she's an 8 out of 10. You know, I'd go for her. But, you know, I mean, as far as like, you know, we can only, like me and Chris, we can only really speculate about, as far as like justice system goes, like who's going to get prosecuted. Like, I have no idea how the British justice system works.
3: The constable is like responsible.
0: Especially regarding like royal family, like it's like super, super clear that he had like Prince Andrew had involvement in all of the things that Ghislaine Maxwell and Jeffrey Epstein were doing. Like it just seems blatant. I don't know if that is enough though to get him prosecuted. Is it? Like, is that enough to actually get something to happen to him?
2: The truth is that neither you or I or anyone we know were there at the time that the alleged things happened. And so it is very difficult to prove conclusively what went on, if what went on when it went on.
0: Yeah.
2: So it's in the court of law, it's just difficult. I mean, you get a good defense lawyer, it's normally a done deal. Most cases end in defenses just because the prosecution can be picked apart on any level. I've seen it time and time and time again with my justice system. I've no doubt it's so similar with yours. It's got to be.
0: Yeah. Yeah, it's pretty much in America, it's whoever has the most money wins 95% of the time, maybe more than that.
2: Which is the war of attrition.
0: Yeah. Wow. Basically. I was really hoping that the UK would have some sort of system, because it's like in especially like in the media that I've seen and everything, the UK is very like posh, up to date and everything. It's like they're very royal, regal. They try to present themselves as a certain way. So in my opinion, I was hoping it's like, yeah, he's been very blatantly shown to be involved in all this stuff. And they distanced themselves. So I was like, yeah, they're gonna fry him. But I haven't seen that happen yet.
1: I think he's going to be... I don't think he has anything to worry about other than the court of public opinion, which doesn't end in a trial or anything.
0: Yeah.
3: More powder, wow. Charles.
1: All right, so...
2: Should we see what Trump... that Trump doesn't know Prince Andrew?
4: Donald Trump was asked about the prince.
5: I don't know Prince Andrew. But it's a tough story. It's a very tough story. I don't know him. No.
4: But after those comments, photos of Trump were being circulated online, including some showing Trump and his then-girlfriend Melania with the prince and Epstein at the same Mar-a-Lago event almost 20 years ago. And these photos from the Duke of York's Twitter page show Trump and the prince together in June of this year.
3: Wah, wah, wah, wah, wah.
1: Yeah, no, so I guess the now that we're coming to the end of the clips, the picture you're trying to paint is, not to be too tongue-in-cheek about it, but the incestuousness of the British royalty and the prime ministers of Britain have a long history tying back to American politics.
2: Yeah.
1: So who's in charge of who? Or is it a mutually beneficial system?
2: I'd say that, yeah, mutually beneficial, but knowing that there's something or someone on top of them.
1: Right.
2: Pulling the strings.
1: That's we're going to be doing at some point an episode about World War II, Paperclip, Bluebeam, and how, like, did the Nazis win World War II? And why did all these corporations that funded the Nazis and like IBM that made all the microchips, like Coca-Cola, Volkswagen, IBM, Bayer, the chemical company, why are they like the top of the line global companies now?

0: they were backed and run by the German Nazi Party during World War II. So, yeah, it's and the OSS, of course, which was British intelligence, yeah, turned into the CIA. It's all. I think you laid out a good picture of how incestuous the relationship between the crown and the colonies is.
1: Yeah, well, I'll get in touch with Dame Jennifer and get her to read a load of stuff, because there's some interesting things that have been written about that on blogs. And as podcasters, we have to report on the blogs.
0: Yeah.
2: Oh, yeah.
1: Oh, yeah.
0: All right, so you got some ISOs. I'm excited to hear these last two ISOs here. We got Churchill.
3: We are all agreed on that.
1: Yeah.
3: We are all agreed on that.
0: We're all agreed on that. That's a good show close.
1: We're all agreed on that. I like that one. That was my number one ISO, but there's a few more, so you might as well play for him just to listen to him.
0: I think this is, from what I'm looking at, this is the last one.
1: All right, I'll see one. You.
4: The royal family is really nice.
0: I like
4: the royal family is really nice.
0: They're good. They're good people. The royal family has really fine nice people on both sides.
1: That's it. Yeah.
0: I mean, stuff.
1: What else can you say? But yeah, that was good fun.
0: This was great, man. This almost deserves a part two. I feel like there's more here, and
1: we got all the time in the world as such. So you know, you can. There's porn stars out there for you to have an interview and that. So.
0: Good plug, thank you. Yes, Lauren Phillips will be on the podcast soon. I'm in touch with her. her and her booker. So. And then we got MoFax coming on. We got the big-titted ginger and the king of podcasting right now, MoFax, I would say. If you're not listening to MoFax, that's probably the most important and timely podcast that's happening right now. So.
1: It's so good. So good.
0: Yeah, so I did. I'm going to make sure that we ask Miss Lauren Phillips, the ginger, big-titted MILF, obviously, like, the regular questions, but more importantly, like, are you going to get the Bill Gates vaccine? What do you think's going on with the economic markets? We're going to really get in deep with Lauren Phillips. So basically just ask her questions like that until she gets tired of it and ends the call.
1: Yeah.
0: Yeah.
1: That's it. We'll have enough by then.
0: Talk about economics with her for a while.
1: That's it, yeah. Engage your brain.
0: All right, well.
1: Well, if you ever need a wingman, I'm your guy.
2: Ayo.
0: We might. I'll let you know. See when it's happening. But yes, thanks again, Goof, for the first returning guest, the returning champion, Babs and Six Pack. And we will definitely have to we're gonna have to revisit these topics, because I feel like we kind of just scratched the surface. I'll probably have to get you in for at least one of the two parts that we'll inevitably do about Paperclip and the World War II and what the implications are now. But I'll link.
1: They're at play.
0: I'll link your SoundCloud and your Twitter and everything in the show notes for this episode.
1: Yeah, more NA social, because I'm not really on Twitter. I don't really do Twitter.
0: It's the same thing. GWFF on No Agenda Social, right?
1: Yeah. The one, yeah. That's the only place I'm posting on. I don't know if anyone's picked it up and put it on Twitter yet, but you know.
0: No Agenda Social, so much better.
1: So it's like an antidote. It's a breath of fresh air.
0: Censorship free. It's really good.
1: Just the timeline, just the fact that it's second by second, so that it's not an algorithm trying to say you get this.
0: Yep.
1: You can literally just scroll.
0: It's all in chronological order. And it's people you actually want to hear from. It's not like, you know, there's no ads. It's a beautiful system they have.
1: Yeah. Peerless.
0: All right. Well, thanks for tuning in to Abs in a Six Pack. I am Chris Arnold.
2: I'm Caleb Stevenson.
0: You want to try that one again?
2: Let me chew that one more time. All right. I'm Caleb Stevenson.
0: Beautiful.
1: And I'm heading over to Jiu-Jitsu land, and I'm Goof.
0: Beautiful.
2: Woof.

0: The royal family is really nice.
1: In recognizing a communist, physical appearance counts for nothing. If he openly declares himself to be a communist, we take his word for it. If a person consistently reads and advocates the views expressed in a communist publication, he may be a communist. If a person supports organizations which reflect communist teachings, or organizations labeled communist by the Department of Justice, she may be a communist. If a person defends the activities of communist nations while consistently attacking the domestic and foreign policy of the United States, she may be a communist. If a person does all these things over a period of time, he must be a communist. But there are other communists who don't show their real faces, who work more silently.
2: Slap my salami, the guy's a commie.
3: Hey, is this fucking... What are we doing over here?
4: I have something to say.
3: Oh!
5: Arnold!
6: Hey. Well, that's not very interesting.
7: Noah Beamer!
8: Hello, testing. Check 1, 2, 3, 4.
9: Caleb Stevenson. Yes. Because this virus essentially was invented.
7: Abs and a six-pack.
10: Yeah, maybe Michelle Obama like might be a man. I don't know.
8: Smoking weed, drinking vodka. Would a bad set of boobs on a nice girl be fine, or would a bad set of butt on a nice girl be fine?
3: I will flat out shoot you in the fucking face.
8: I have a crystal medical card.
11: Abs in a six pack!
12: Abs in a six pack, broadcasting live January 9th, 2021. Joined by Boris D. Python returning again, and Will Magus returning again. And before we go, I do have a little bit of housekeeping to do. We're going to be talking about, mainly, I'm assuming, the events that transpired on the 6th of January, 3 days ago. I recorded two episodes that day, one with Hacker Mike and then one with Blueberry and the Behind the Schemes guys about Project Bluebeam. I will be posting tonight's episode before then, so they will not be released in chronological order because I felt like what we're going to be talking about tonight is a little more pressing than psychedelic philosophical ramblings and the fake alien invasion that's coming soon, because this is a little more topical. So that being said, how you doing, gentlemen?
13: Hey,
14: never better.
12: Never
13: good.
12: Better.
13: How you doing?
12: We've been in the group chat for a little bit, shooting the shit. Boris, you were you banned or suspended from Twitter today?
14: I am under the impression that I have a full purge.
12: Full purge. What was the? Can you get into what was the reasoning that they gave you?
14: I didn't get anything. All I know is I went to my Twitter account and all my tweets are gone. Everything's gone.
12: Damn. They didn't give you like a message.
14: Nothing.
12: Huh. That's weird. Yeah. I've been suspended from Twitter twice, and I think both times it was for using the word retard.
14: Really?
12: I called Jim Carrey a retard to his face. That did me in the first time.
14: I've had a lot of suspensions. There was a couple times I got – I believe it was for advocating someone to commit suicide in so many words. I guess I was being a little aggressive. I don't know. You know, things get a little heated on Twitter sometimes. That's the cyber war zone right now.
12: Yeah.
13: Yeah, I've been...
12: I am a gorilla. Once. Murder yourself.
14: but yeah, I really didn't expect the... I don't know. Once Trump got the full ban, I'm like, okay. Like, now it's just a matter of time. Because I knew they're coming for all of us.
12: Well, what about you, Will? Yeah. When are you getting banned?
13: I've been suspended before. I think I said something kill something something. I don't know what it was.
12: something.
13: I mean, I didn't say like you should die in a fire or anything, but so I don't know, something like that. But then I think it was like 12 hours. I don't think maybe. I think it was
12: I've gotten the 12, and then I've gotten the 24. I think is what I had.
13: Yeah, it might have been 24.
12: It's been a while though. Well, anyways, glad we could all convene. I think This is probably, I think this is the first time we've all three talked together, right? We've all talked on a podcast separately, vice versa. Yes. But we've never finally all three gotten together. Yeah.
13: Going on here.
12: It's going to be fun. And I feel like I find myself in the position, I think, of being somewhere in between the two of you as far as belief systems, political beliefs, not really even like opinion. I think we all agree on what we would want to happen. Overall, we're all pro-freedom and everything, but Boris, would you still consider yourself like a Q guy?
14: Yeah, I would say so.
12: Yeah, and I'm kind of, I was always 50-50 on Q. Now I'm like 90%, 95% sure Q was a psyop. And Will, you're, I'm assuming, have always been under the opinion that Q was bullshit. So I feel like I'm in, I'm somewhere in between the two of you guys. Now, that doesn't mean I don't want Q. I would love it if Q was real. But yeah, I feel like I'm going to be like the, not the voice of reason, but the moderator in this whole thing, because I'm kind of like, I don't really know what I believe on this, but, anyway, I'm kind of rambling. Sorry. I worked from 7 a.m. till just right before we started today. So I'm kind of just, I haven't had time to prepare or anything, but, yeah, where do you guys want to start at?
13: I don't know. I mean, should we Chrono or I don't know.
12: Chrono, Kronos, like the god of time.
13: What's been going on? I mean, there was, on the 6th, right? Boris, you had been thinking about going, right?
14: I was on the fence, and then, there was a bunch of different people I was in contact with. A couple people were, I would say most people were not interested. There was a few people that were interested, but were like, I really can't go. And then, there was maybe one or two people that I could have went with, but I didn't really know until like the last second. And it was kind of like too late. And at that point, it was kind of like, all right, well, I mean, I'm already not really prepared to go now at this point. Like the situation with like going down there, it really isn't something where you can just drop everything you're doing and go. Like you have to like have food and be ready, right? Like the way it was organized, it's not like it was like a thing where you could just go. So
12: do we have a number on how many people showed up? Because I'm hearing estimates. I've heard like 2 million and I've heard like 50,000, so I have no idea how many people showed up.
14: I mean, I was at the one that that Alex Jones was organized in November, and that was easily over 1 million.
4: Thank you for your courage.
14: Thanks, Alex.
13: So he was at this one, though, too, right?
14: What's that?
13: He came to this one, too, right?
14: It looks like he did, yeah.
12: He was there.
14: I did see his coverage down there.
12: And Washington Post yesterday had an article out saying Alex Jones was standing on top of a vehicle bullhorning, sending droves of Trump supporters, commanding them, go storm the Capitol, break inside the building. And all the video, like there's hours of video. Well, not hours chronologically, but if you add up all the different angles, there's hours of video from different angles when, you know, he wasn't yelling for hours, but there's hours of video between all the different angles of him yelling, saying, don't go inside the Capitol. It's a trap. It's a setup. Yeah, like screaming at Trump supporters, like, don't go inside the Capitol. Route around to the east side of the Capitol building. That's where Trump's going to have his speech, all this stuff. And Alex was telling people not to go inside the Capitol. So after Alex's lawyers presented Washington Post with that evidence and all the video footage, Washington Post has since retracted the article saying, actually, we lied. Well, they didn't say we lied, but they said we mistakenly said Alex was commanding people to break into the Capitol when actually he was, now in the retraction, they admit, no, he was telling people not to do that. So,
14: right. Yeah. Well, I mean, they're a disinformation propaganda news outlet. You know, we can't trust anything that the Washington Post comes out with. They're the Jeff Bezos mouthpiece. I wouldn't trust really much of anything that comes from the Washington Post. I mean, like, something that comes from, like, I'll, like, look at something from the Washington Post. If it's not from, like, several years ago, I'm really not interested in it.
12: Well, and it's not, it's Chuck Schumer and especially Nancy Pelosi have been promulgating a lot of these flat-out lies, saying Trump led an armed insurrection, an armed overthrow of the Capitol.
14: Right.
12: I have seen zero evidence of any of the people around or especially inside of the Capitol being armed with anything, not even a baseball bat or a crowbar, let alone weapons.
14: That was actually what I was going to send you. He did lead an armed insurrection, it sounds like, based off what General Tom McInerney said. General Tom McInerney made a video from the White House saying that they got Nancy Pelosi's laptop, the Special Operations Forces did. So she may have been...
12: Was it Special Operations Forces, Baked Alaska, and Nick Fuentes? Because those are the only guys I saw in Pelosi's office.
14: Oh, no. There's like photos of guys that, like in all black, masks on, backpacks, but they don't look like Antifa. They look like military guys.
12: Oh, and is that the pictures that came from like the dude like hopping over the rail or not the
14: one,
12: railings? But
14: there's
12: yeah.
14: But I saw there's other ones too. I'll like I said, I got to get you on either on Telegram or some other method to get.
13: There's
14: this,
13: guys
14: to
13: with
14: get
13: zip
14: to
13: ties
14: video.
13: Though too, right?
14: I'm not sure. I'm not certain about the I'm sure there may be. I'm just not sure what the zip tie thing is.
13: I've seen pictures of that.
12: Is that inside the building or outside the zip ties?
14: I'm not sure the reference.
13: Inside the building.
12: Yeah, I haven't seen that. I do know there was the crew of guys with backpacks outside that smashed in the Capitol from the outside, right, and then immediately retreated to let everybody else go in. And then there was that crew of guys with orange beanies on. And none of the people that actually broke through the line of cops and then broke through into the building actually went inside the building, which is shady. Because if you're like trying to break into the Capitol and you're actually with that movement, you would think you would go in, not just like break it and be wearing masks and everything. It seemed like a big setup. I'm obviously not the first person to bring that up, but.
13: Right.
14: So I think the whole thing was a operation, like a military operation to get special operations in there to get Pelosi's laptop before she was able to do what Hillary Clinton did, which was hit the hard drives with a hammer and bleach and everything. And so I think there's a reason why Trump said, come down, January 6th will be wild. You know, he had all that verbiage and he had the whole thing, that big speech. I'm not sure if you guys watched the speech in the middle of the day. He's out there. He says, I'm going to walk down there with you. We're all going to go down to the Capitol building and we're going to,
12: but he
14: know,
12: didn't go down
14: have
12: there.
14: Our peaceful protest.
13: Right. But he didn't go.
14: You're right. Correct. So everybody walks down there and then people storm the Capitol. I say people because no one knows exactly what happened.
13: Right.
14: There hasn't been an investigation. We can speculate that it was Trump supporters. Yeah. It may have been Antifa. It may have been both.
12: I think it was
14: my
12: both.
14: My guess is, I think it was too. I mean, the reality is, if I was down there, dude, I probably would have ran up in there. I have no freaking idea what I would have done. I definitely would not have tried to break a window. I would have rushed the building.
12: I've seen the videos of the people that were breaking through the barricade, and the Capitol Police ended up just letting people in, waving them through after that. But the people that broke the barricades were all had the same garb and backpacks and masks. And then there was that crew of guys with orange beanies on, and none of them actually went into the building. So, they were running some kind of operation, regardless of who they were working for.
14: See, and that's the thing. I think there was a couple different operations going on. So there's the protesters, the general, the people that are just there because they want to see Trump. And then you've got the counter-protesters, the Antifa people, that Trump knows that Pelosi's going to bring out and false flag and then try to have a color revolution and blame Trump for it and try to get him removed. He knows this is going to happen. That's why he says it will be wild. He's setting himself – he's setting a trap.
12: Yeah, did you hear the last thing Trump said right after his speech?
13: No.
14: What was that?
4: Boy, that escalated quickly. I mean, that really got out of hand fast.
12: being juvenile, sorry.
13: Sorry. Okay, go ahead.
12: Go ahead, Will. So, we haven't been letting you talk enough.
13: No. I don't want. I mean, it was organized on that day for a reason, right? I mean, the whole point, and this is the struggle that I have, which is that it does look very, and having been in protests before, and, you know, in younger days, fucking 20 years ago and shit, you know, shit gets crazy. You know, sometimes you have your head on you, and sometimes you don't. So I was in Quebec City in 2001, was a FTAA protest because there was a meeting there. And so, you know, us protesters definitely wanted to, this was not a thing, you know, a BLM kind of Antifa kind of thing. It wasn't just go around and protest and maybe we'll loot or burn or whatever. No, it was like there was a goal. There was a meeting. We wanted to stop the meeting. There were cars that had to get in and out of there. People were trying to like block the roads and stop them from getting there. Cops had to come out and open the, you know, spaces and open the gates to let them in, but then keep the gates closed. Huge, tall gates. They were gassing us and they were, you know, later rubber bullets and things like that, right? And so we couldn't get anywhere near the building. This was in 2001. There were this was what they were called back in the day, black block people. I assume it's the exact same thing as what they call Antifa.
12: Agent provocateurs. That same
13: and
12: idea.
13: And that was exact. And we talked about that in the, you know, we would basically, I was not organized. It was basically me and a friend were like, shit, that's kind of cool. Do you think we could go? Last minute we did. The Canadian Border Patrol or whatever block, they, you know, complained to me because I didn't have any money in my wallet when I went over, but they knew, but I said where we were going, they were okay with us going to it. So anyway, we went to this thing, we went through this, you know, there was like a little parade the day before, it was like a 4-day thing, you know, and we were kind of involved in this, like I was saying, the protest, we were gassed, you know, vinegar and things or whatever they, you know, put on your, on a, basically a bandana to kind of deal with the gas, all that kind of stuff. But there was, anyway, we were told, you know, there was going to be, black bloc people there, and you just never knew if, you know, what side those people were really on. And they might try to break stuff and blame people. And I was in a situation where there was a guy and he threw a brick at a window. And tons of other people were yelling at him and trying to stop him from doing it. So this shit has been going on for a long time. I was shocked watching it on the 6th because I was like, I don't understand how they could let them get that close. It did not make any sense to me why, you know, like once they got close enough to like start to be like on the building or whatever, you know, then I think you have to have a different pattern, right? Or a different plan. But to get even let them to get that close, something was fucked up. It doesn't make any sense why.
12: I've seen the Capitol videos of the Capitol Police opening the gates for them to let them in and then letting them out the back door and waving them through when they leave the Capitol building.
13: Mm.
12: The Capitol Police were definitely ordered to allow this to happen.
13: Right. But here's what I'm struggling with is that there was a goal this time. See, that to me changes the entire dynamic. When you, and I've been in other protests, when you're just protesting, you know, like the Iraq War protest, we were on a plaza, right? And then we, you know, there was no plan. We didn't have any rights to do it or whatever. We took the streets. So we ended up marching, you know, it's downtown Chicago. We ended up marching downtown Chicago. We ended up blocking Lakeshore Drive. They ended up directing us down this one street. They kettled us and a bunch of people got arrested. Many they let go, whatever. But that was not this. This was, to me, there was an event going on. And there was the idea that this is going to happen on the 6th. And if we can stop this from happening, and it wasn't just any event, right? It was, this is the steal. This is stop the steal, right? So this is when they're going to actually confirm that the electoral votes, which, you know, they thought were, you know, invalid, incorrect, wrong. They were going to stop that official process from happening. That to me says you have to stop. They want to get in. They want to grab them. They want to, in any way they can, they're going to try to stop the event from happening. Yes, there's going to be protests. Yes, there's going to be people just wanting to see Trump and all that. But they have a goal.
12: But the,
13: you
12: but
13: know
12: the people,
13: where they're going.
12: The people
13: you
12: that
13: have
12: organized
13: to protect
12: that
13: from happening.
12: The people that organized that whole rally were the entire time calling for a peaceful protest, and then once people started busting in the Capitol, we're all saying, no, don't do this. This is bad. You know, I mean, that's why I don't buy the, like, oh, the cops were sympathetic to the protesters, the Capitol Police were sympathetic with them, and that's why they let them in. They would have to know this is bad optics. Like, this has not, like, optics-wise, whether or not there was some kind of behind-the-scenes operation going to get Pelosi's laptop or whatever, all that aside, whether that's true or not, the optics of this look terrible for Trump, and obviously, like, apparently Pence was the one that pressured Trump to disavow his own supporters
13: But hang on. Why does it look terrible for Trump?
12: Because, well, I mean, Trump... Man,
13: I
12: mean,
13: I think you're taking a different perspective than I have, because I think he wants to actually stop the thing from happening. Like, you think he's just joking about that?
12: Well,
13: he wants to stop it right
12: before they were contesting the votes, and they were I think they told this storming the Capitol ruined any chance of any actual senatorial process of having an investigation of fraud. I think
13: because they failed.
12: No, I think because they broke into the Capitol and the narrative became Trump is like having an insurrection instead of these are peaceful protesters demanding a transparent election. The narrative totally switched. I think this was a total blunder by Trump. And I'm sure, Boris, you have a different opinion on this. But this to me, the optics are not – the MAGA looks like shit in this scenario to me.
14: Yeah, I mean, maybe MAGA does. I mean, I don't know. This is the thing. This whole thing is not about MAGA. MAGA does not matter. MAGA is nothing. This thing is the Liberty Movement. That's the only thing that this whole thing's ever been about.
12: I agree with you there.
14: Trump has been a vehicle for the Liberty Movement this entire time and has had to use the MAGA movement to get the Liberty Movement. He's been like the front man for it because he can't say, I'm really down for Ron Paul. I really want to make a gold standard. I really want to do all these things. Because if he does, they're going to fucking kill him.
12: I guess, man. But like if they wanted to kill him, they would have already. It seems like they hate him more than... Let me just...
14: Hold on. Do you remember what happened when he got in? Just one statement
12: I have to make. Because... And I was thinking about this today at work. Because everybody was talking about this. But here's my thing, man. It's like Trump was a shit president, just a crummy president, but he was still light years better than any other president we've had since John F. Kennedy. Like above and beyond, way better, a breath of fresh air, but he still wasn't that good. Does that make sense?
14: Yeah, I agree, because he was blocked by the deep state at every opportunity to try to do anything.
12: And he was pushing vaccines and anyway, go ahead, sorry.
14: Yeah, I mean, like, one of the first things he tried to do was, as president, he tried to make a phone call to Taiwan, and that, like, was a shitstorm because his phone calls were being tapped by China.
12: Yeah.
14: Like, you know what I mean? Like, we don't have the ability to even have a country if we have other countries spying on our commander-in-chief trying to make executive decisions. We can't even recognize a foreign country and say that we are recognizing you as a country. Like, that's like the most basic things that a president should be able to do. That's like day one he tried to do that and got shot down. Those are the little things that he was doing just day by day. Everything you watch in the news cycle, it was Trump showing you, I have no power. You have no power. Because I got voted in by you as we the people, and nothing I have done has worked.
12: Remember when he got into office and he said like the Obama administration was wiretapping him? He's like, they were spying on my campaign, and like the media called him totally crazy. And then when it came out that was actually true, they were like, well, it was justified.
14: So right. Yeah, they were like,
5: well,
14: well
5: we can't attack a president.
14: Exactly. Exactly. Then they turned it into the Russiagate thing.
12: Oh, yeah.
14: And now we've had to suffer through that for years.
13: I mean, we're
14: kind of off track, but I mean, because I really want to go back to this.
13: It's all good.
14: The storming of the Capitol.
13: I don't think he's part of any liberty movement. I think he's a selfish, weird guy that, you know, got a lot of attention because he would say shit that is true and nobody else would say it. I don't know.
12: You would at least acknowledge the humor and entertainment factor of Trump.
13: More right, absolutely. More than that, too. I mean, you know, when he's what was the thing about kill? Who had some early interview? Was yeah. We what do you think? We're so nice or whatever. We kill people too. It's like, and then military industrial complex. You know,
12: first president since Eisenhower to bring up the military industrial complex.
13: Right. So these are all good things, but I think ending the deal with Iran was super stupid. You know, the climate change thing. I don't know. I can kind of go either way on it, but I don't think it.
12: Well, that's a can of worms that we can get into later if you want, because I have right. a lot of thoughts on that.
13: 6 hours.
14: I mean, that's
13: seven
14: open
13: hours.
14: And shut for me. There's really nothing to talk about. It's like you can make.
12: Let's put a bookend in climate change, because that's
13: sure.
12: I could spend a. We'll come back to that because I would like to talk about that.
13: I mean,
14: yeah, I'd love to.
13: The Liberty Movement stuff, like Assange and Snowden, like that kills me. Like if he walks out of this and he doesn't help either one of them. I don't know how you guys can make that claim. Like,
12: yeah, no, if he doesn't pardon Assange, if he does not pardon, like, Snowden is, that's not as big of a deal for me, but Assange, he needs to pardon Assange. I'd like if he pardoned both of them. He also needs to declassify fucking everything.
13: I would want that too. I want that too.
14: That's happening right now. That's the reason why we're in a shitstorm right now is because that's the reason he got banned from Twitter is because he made Space Force have the same intelligence abilities as the rest of the intelligence apparatus.
12: Yeah, we went deep on Space Force during our Blue Beam episode on the 6th. So I'm excited to release that one. But yeah, I tend to agree with you about the declassification stuff, because even like weeks before the 6th, like back in early December, Brennan was running around doing the Brennan and Clapper all over the news going like, we have to get him out, 25th Amendment right now. He's dangerous. He's going to declassify stuff. They were saying that. I mean, John Brennan was freaking out. He said he's a cornered tiger right now. He's going to start declassifying things. I mean, they were panicked even back then. Yeah.
14: He's scared of the truth.
12: Exactly. Yeah. I'm with you there.
13: I'm with you there. I mean, I just hope he actually does it. I just, there's a lot of like, you know, we want him to do this, and it doesn't end up happening. And
14: well, here's the problem. The reason why he hasn't done it is it's ripping off the most painful Band-Aid ever to
13: understood.
14: Do it. Like, we all want it to happen. We're all like, just do it already. Just rip off the fucking Band-Aid. It's World War III to do it. It's literally, I mean, from what I understand, I just heard, I'm not sure how true this is. You can, if somebody wants to Google it, I'm at a phone right now. I'm not on a computer. I heard that all communications and power is out in Pakistan right now. We might be at war with Pakistan right now, and it might not even be on the news. I don't know.
13: But why would we do that? What's the point
14: because,
13: of war?
14: Because of election interference, because they may be heavily involved in the coup in our country right now.
12: I have a theory. I mean, just, this is totally spitballing here, but I mean, we've been, Bush and Obama were funding and arming terrorists in the Middle East, and if Trump was set to declassify that and that evidence was going to get out, then that'd be something they need to put the kibosh on.
14: Yeah,
12: 100%. Benghazi. That's what
14: exactly,
12: Benghazi was all
14: about. It's yeah. That's they're like, there's a ton of people that are heavily, heavily invested in making sure that all this stuff stays just like it was,
12: right.
14: Silent. No one knows about it.
13: But it's known what we were doing with Osama and Mujahideen in the 80s to fuck up Russia. So
14: right.
13: Like,
14: you say it's known. It's known with like the three of us.
13: It's publicly known. Like,
12: yeah,
13: I bet you could look in the New York Times, you'd see an article about it.
12: It's publicly known that the Pentagon mysteriously admitted, like Rumsfeld admitted, they lost $2.3 trillion on September 10th, 2001,
13: right.
12: A day before a plane that was never captured on camera blew up the accounting wing of the Pentagon. That's publicly known, but like,
13: mm-hmm.
12: Is it really publicly known? You know what I'm saying? It's like, no one denies that fact, but at the same time, it's not like widely.
14: It's publicly known, but there hasn't been a military tribunal. There's never been a Nuremberg
12: trial. No one got in

0: he's on the right side on some of these. We've talked about this, like, in our last episode, Boris.
1: So it's not that I don't think Trump is on the right side of it. He has to play this game, or had to play this game the last 4 years to get to where he is now.
0: But that's the box that I'm always fucked in, right? Which is that I can say, hey, he's not doing this. And you can say, well, he can't do it. He really wants to. And then I can say, oh, well, he did this. And you can say, well, he had to do it. Or, like, I can't win. You can just continue to, like, say, well, he wants to do everything perfect. And when he can't do it, or when he doesn't do it, that's because he can't. And,
1: well,
0: and
1: you
0: I
1: have to look at
0: so
1: the
0: lost.
1: Differences. You have
0: so,
1: to,
0: like,
1: I follow you.
0: I have no evidence.
1: I follow what you're saying. What you have to look at is the things that have changed and his intentions, like the things he's tried to do. For example,
0: he didn't try to do anything on Saudi Arabia. We're still killing the fuck out of Yemenis.
2: You're right about that, Will. But just to interject real quick, he did try, going back to the declassification stuff, even with JFK documents and the spying documents, he ordered documents declassified and his own staffers, and then the CIA just straight up refused his orders. He ordered John Brennan to lose his security clearance, and that never happened. So, like, there are people
0: That's
2: below Trump immediate, like, just straight up disobeying his orders.
0: Right.
1: The first Fed chairman he tried to nominate was a gold standard guy, and the fucking everybody in D.C. they just shit their fucking pants.
2: Oh, like, and the media called his nominee a gold standard radical. As if it's radical to have your money backed by something real.
1: Yeah, they're like, no fucking way you can do that.
2: Yeah. But here's my question,
1: though.
2: Because
1: they know what that means. Because the reality is, to be a gold standard country again, that means we have to call our debts null and void. Like, fucking student loan debts and everything. Like, it's really a Bernie Sanders plan. He's just not saying it.
2: He is more,
1: and it's not the way that Bernie Sanders wants to do it either.
2: Yeah, well, Trump is more progressive than most of the Democrats. I think we could all agree there, at least in certain ways.
0: I agree.
1: It's just he's doing it in a way that actually it would actually help people by doing it constitutionally, because when you do a gold standard, you're making your money valuable again, and you actually have possession of assets. Whereas Bernie Sanders wants to pay the debts with more debt. And it makes everybody poorer.
2: Yeah.
1: It's economic suicide. And I'm not sure if you guys are watching what's been going on in Venezuela. They're doing universal basic income via cryptocurrency. And that's the reason why Bitcoin is going through the roof right now. Because everybody is trying to buy their way out of it. And it's a disaster. And yes, right now, cryptocurrency is doing great. The problem is, they're creating a trap where it's becoming a one world currency where everyone is going to go to Bitcoin. It's going to become like this thing where it's like you have no choice. All the money is going there. It's going to be like, well, Ethereum's cool and all, but why even get it? Because all the money's in Bitcoin.
2: Well, if it stays with something that's not traceable, like a Bitcoin type thing, I'm fine with that. But like the one world currency is going to be super traceable.
1: Well, hang on.
0: But Bitcoin is limited. It's not mine. I mean, there's a limit to the number of Bitcoin, so it's not, they can't just print money. So it's a different entity.
1: But the central banks can. And the central banks are buying Bitcoin, and they're also providing universal basic income to their people. That's how they're getting, because you have nothing. You're just a fucking nobody. Then they give you some electronic money and they're like, here, go buy whatever you want. They've got all the gold. They've got all the money. They've got all the Bitcoin. And then they give you universal basic income of some imaginary, you know, product. They're calling it their currency. They give it to you. And then you can buy whatever you want. You're like, well, I don't want this worthless piece of shit. Let me get Bitcoin with it or some other cryptocurrency. And then you buy your way out of this UBI. So now you're going from this one trap to another. So now you're out of this one currency into a different currency.
0: But the only
1: it doesn't
0: only
1: make
0: reason...
1: much of a difference. Hang on for 1 second. I'm almost finished my point here because this is where it gets real interesting. Now, let's say you're in America. I've already noticed this is coming. They're trying to roll out Visa cryptocurrency cards. So every time you purchase something, you can easily purchase it. It sounds cool.

0: you get a Visa debit card that you buy something and it's got a little chip in it, and you can buy something with Bitcoin, and then as soon as you buy it, it transfers from Bitcoin to debit right there, and the person you're buying it from doesn't know that you bought it with Bitcoin. You don't even notice that you sold Bitcoin, but it all happens. But what happened is you just made a taxable event.
1: You mean instead of just being pure Bitcoin, which wouldn't be taxable? Is that what you're...
0: Correct. So now let's say I just bought a lawnmower, and the person I deal with only wants to deal with United States dollars or some other thing. Well, now I got to pay them. Everyone's dealing digital, hypothetically. Let's say everybody, because this is the reality. This is why we're having a coin shortage right now. I don't know if you guys notice this when you go to the grocery store or if you go to...
1: Heard of it, yeah.
2: Yeah, no, dude. It's such horse shit, whatever. Though. Dude,
0: the Treasury,
2: in December of 2019, right before the Wuhan flu started, they printed out a shit ton of quarters that had bats on the back. Have you seen those? Yeah, I have a bunch of them. I've been collecting them. I have like 20 of them. So this coin shortage horse shit. It's like it's a fake coin shortage.
0: It's a real coin shortage. The banks just won't tell you that they're
2: they don't have them. It's horse shit.
0: Yeah, well, it's because they're pushing this crypto thing.
2: They want a cashless society because they can trace and track your currency. That you can't. Let's take it, Will, to the war on drugs. If I want to buy a dime bag for $10, $10 worth of weed from my weed dealer, and I have a $10 bill, that is not traceable. It can't be taxed. It's not like easy for me to get in trouble for that. And obviously you can upscale this to $100,000 worth of drugs or kind of illegal activity. If I have to do it over Cash App or Venmo or some digital transaction, because the Patriot Act, they have full access to all digital transactions without a warrant after 9/11. Yeah, like you can clearly see the agenda for a cashless society, and UBI is definitely attached to that. That is, UBI is going to come with, it's going to be digital currency. That's going to be one of the strings attached.
1: Well, I mean, I'm concerned about any other, you know, negative externalities that are going to come from this. But if we're already doing these transactions and they're taxable, like, what is the difference if we're switching it to something else that is also taxable?
2: Well, I mean, cash, while it may be taxable, is still a private transaction. If I come up to you and buy $10 worth of anything from you, it doesn't have to be something illegal. The government doesn't know that happened. It's bartering, and if they're able to get rid of cash and everything goes digital and is trackable, it's a whole new ball game. They want to
1: be able to tax that too, is what you're saying.
2: And not even just tax, it's a privacy issue.
0: Because they know what you're
2: spending it on. Anything that goes through a debit card, credit card, Venmo, Cash App, any of that bullshit. That's all. They know what you're spending it on. They know who you're giving that money to. They know where you're getting your money from. If it's cash, if we're just in person handing cash back and forth, there's no way to trace that.
1: Because if you're a business, you're supposed to say, I did this business. And then
2: Let's say I go into the gas station and buy two packs of cigarettes. I guess they could go. I'm on video cameras, so technically, maybe the government could subpoena those cameras. But you get what I'm saying. It is cash makes everything so much more private. And if you're against the war on drugs, a drug dealer is going to have a really hard time when everything is digital traceable transactions.
1: If the war on drugs still exists.
2: Sure. But that's just one example. It's a privacy issue.
0: Middle of buying a lawnmower right now, but it's a used lawnmower. And like I said, let's say I keep all my money in Bitcoin because I know that the government, because they have mismanaged everything, they're printing money like crazy. Because let's say, well, Joe Biden's about to be president, hypothetically. I don't believe this, but let's say, Joe Biden's gonna be president. He's going to start printing money like crazy. He's going to start printing money by the trillions, and our currency is going to get devalued like crazy. And I know this because I know basic economics. So I want to put my money in Bitcoin. What I would really do is I would actually buy gold and silver, but I'm going to buy Bitcoin. So I buy Bitcoin, and then this Bitcoin goes up in value. I'm really excited. But now every time I buy something, like I said, it's a taxable event. And it's tracked and traced, and they know where you are. They're following you. Paranoia sets in. but yeah, this lawnmower I'm going to buy. So right now I'm going to pay this person in $500 cash. This yeah. can no longer happen in this cashless society. I'm buying a used product. It would be a taxable event to switch from Bitcoin to make this digital purchase, to send them this money, to take it out of Bitcoin and make it right. Not, I mean, it's one thing to make it, to make the sale of the Bitcoin and make it dollars. That's just, you know, if that's what you got to do to make the transaction, that's what you got to do. That's a currency exchange. But to make it a taxable event, that's a whole different thing to me that you're forcing onto the situation unnecessarily.
1: That's a law change that they're going to have to make.
2: To me, the tax is a secondary issue. I like the idea of non-taxable currency, but for me, man, it's really just about physical cash. I can make a transaction between you and me without anybody having to know about it. It's not on a bank statement. It's not a digital transaction. It is you and me are the only two people that know about it. I give you $10. You give me $10 worth of weed. I give you $100. You give me, you know, a puppy, whatever it is. Cash, the war on cash is a long-term thing that they have been pushing for a while. I mean, you saw it with COVID. Cash is dirty. It spreads disease. Well, that wasn't about the disease. That's about control.
1: So 100%. What I'm trying to break it down to, though, is that I agree. I mean, if there are anything that we're going to use, right, is going to have positives and negatives. And you're right. Cash has a privacy benefit that I think is worth retaining. Now, there's going to be other things that it, you know, doesn't do so well, right? It's harder to, you know, you can't do it by, you know, long distance, right? You can do Bitcoin via that. You can do other systems via that.
2: You can mail a check, but that's traceable by the bank as well. So it's essentially the same as digital. But yeah, I get what you're saying, but I think both.
1: You can't break it into super small amounts, right?
2: Don't get rid of either one.
1: Well, that's what right. But to me, I think one of our big differences on some of this stuff is that I come from the perspective is that these things that we do not want to happen, we can stop them from happening by talking to other people and by voting for people.
2: Right.
1: And you guys come from a different perspective that basically democracy is essentially dead at some level. And the Great Reset is coming, and we're not really free. We're not really free, and so, like, it's almost like what I'm trying to do is having these conversations and having, like, trying to say, like, let's figure out what's really true. Let's kind of talk it out and see, like, you know, why we like this thing, why you like that thing. You know, maybe we can come to a compromise and get this done. I feel like that's almost doesn't matter. Because you guys don't think we can actually do anything unless we because the whole system's fixed already. Am I wrong?
2: I guess, are you asking, do we think it's hopeless?
1: Not that, but it's the details of the hopelessness, I guess, is what I'm saying. So if we're going to debate, you know, is cash dying? Well, it's dying if we let it die. It's dying if we vote to die. So we could freak out about it and say, "Oh my God, they're doing this to us," or they're doing the Great Reset, or they're stealing our election, or whatever. Well, I think all those things are possible. I think they could come. But to me, it really matters. Like, does, you know, if we look into it, is it actually happening or not? If I think it's true and some other guy does, at some level, I have to trust like a panel of other people. To say it's not happening, even if I really, really, really think it is, or really, really, really want it to. And so I'm in this stuck situation, and that's where I am with a lot of the conspiracy stuff. Like, I don't really know what happened on the 6th, but I got a bunch of different sources. I try to pull different lots of different sources.
2: I don't think any of us know what happened on the 6th. I don't
1: really
2: ever going to
1: know what really happened.
2: Yeah.
1: Or what was in all those people's minds. And if one of the guys really just wanted to go in there and kill Pelosi, I can't blame MAGA for it, but I can't blame that guy Trump either. For it. I might not even be able to blame that guy. You're right. So he might be brainwashed by the CIA, right? So
2: Might be justified because Pelosi's a demon from hell.
1: right. She's a pedophile, right?
2: Just kidding. Boris, I do have a question for you because, man, I'll play a clip too that I think is just hilarious from Alex Jones' broadcast yesterday. But man, here's my problem with Q, because I know a lot of people, friends and family, that have been all in on Q, and are a lot of them since the 6th have actually abandoned it and been like, man, I got tricked. It was a psyop, and some people have doubled down on it that I know. But here's my problem with Q, and I was kind of 50-50 on it from the beginning. And like I said, now I'm less and less buying into it. But my main issue with Q, as much as I've always wanted to believe it, the Q presents real problems. Like, we have pedophiles running a lot of the government. Epstein was just the surface on that. We have total corruption in the Democrat and Republican Party, and it has been for a long time. China's a big, runs our media and Hollywood and a lot of our politicians. I mean, Dianne Feinstein had a Chinese spy as her driver for 10 years and didn't even get a slap on the wrist.
0: I think she was the actual spy and he was the go-between. But
2: I mean, Bill Clinton was literally on C-SPAN. There's video of him selling missile secrets to Chinese generals, and the generals are bringing him suitcases full of money. It's ridiculous. China, the problems Q presents are real problems, but the solutions and false hope and trust the plan is where I have a problem. And my thing with Q is, like, for the last 3 years, the goalpost keeps getting moved. So it's like, yeah, the indictments are going to get unsealed any minute now, and these people are in jail, or they're already in jail. Like, you know, Hillary's been in Gitmo or whatever. And my problem with Q is the goalpost keeps getting moved back and forth, and it's so, like, when are we going to see some results? Because so far, this trust the plan has not been working out. And I guess what I'm asking is, if Joe Biden is inaugurated and Trump is not, like, it was that when Q is confirmed to be a psyop? Like, when can we finally drop the Q shit if it's not panning out? And I want it to be real, man. I want it to be fucking real, but I just am not seeing it.
0: So I will say, when I will lose some bets if Joe Biden swears on a Bible that he's president. I will then say, like, all right, he fucking sweared on a Bible that he's fucking president. It happened. I'll eat some crow then and be like, all right, it really happened. I really can't believe it because I thought he was going to be in cuffs by now for sure. That said, the whole trust the plan thing, I don't think means the same thing as everybody else thinks it means. I think trust the plan means when the military turns the lights off and you can't text anybody and you have to have a generator to have your heat on, don't freak the fuck out.
2: Right, I'm set
0: for
2: that.
0: There's a military coup going on.
2: I'm ready for that, but I just when is that going to happen?
0: I don't know.
2: Where the clock is ticking. Like we are running out of time for this shit to take place.
0: If you knew, then they would know. That's the problem. So, no one knows. That's the whole thing with this. But that said, trust the plan is just that.
3: This is so important. We have to do this.
0: It is so important, but it's just letting everybody know that they're making this happen. And when the lights go out, when they flip on them, and they take over whatever the military coup happens, when that happens, it's not because they're coming for us, for Americans. It's because they're coming for the FBI people that are traitors. The CIA people, that's the point. It's trust that's what's happening.
2: Trust
1: meaning don't fight back.
0: This is all part of start like banging on your door.
2: Don't freak out. Either.
0: Yeah, exactly. Because that's the whole point.
2: I get it, man. But like, we've been waiting on this. Like, the impression that all the Q people gave off for 3 years is like any day now, these sealed indictments, like it was like Robert,
0: you're right.
2: Like Q was saying Robert Mueller and Jeff Sessions were part of the plan and they were working with Trump. That didn't fucking pan out.
0: Well, Mueller definitely does not appear that he had anything to help out with Trump.
2: No, Mueller, I don't know. Mueller took over as head of the FBI 2 weeks before 9/11 and helped cover that whole thing up with Bill Barr. That's another problem with this, like, Trump shit. I think he has good intentions, man, but he might not have been drowned in the swamp as bad as he has been if he didn't keep hiring swamp monsters. Well, and maybe it's because he has no other options.
0: He doesn't have any other option. Because remember, so he tried to not hire a swamp monster, Jeff Sessions.
2: Jeff Sessions is a
0: special counsel. I'm not saying he's a great guy.
2: Sucks.
0: I'm not saying he's a great guy. Hang on.
2: But
0: he did appoint who is going to be a great guy. General Flynn understudy, I don't forget the guy's name. I think it's Donahue or Donovan. I can't remember what it is. He's a military lawyer, prosecutor in the DOJ, who works under Rosen right now. I believe Rosen's going to get fired, or he's going to end up taking over for him in some capacity. He's the number two in the DOJ right now. That's my guess, but
2: it's just like, man, like, when are these pedophiles going to get round up? All we've gotten so far is Jared, the Subway guy. There has been no high-profile arrest besides Maxwell and Epstein, and they just faked Epstein's death and let him go back to his island. Like, what the fuck?
0: So, look, trust the plan does not mean do nothing in your life. I would always say for everybody, what you should do, start shopping at farmers markets. Don't go to fucking Costco.
2: Buy local.
0: Don't buy food from Costco and get filled with Bill Gates GMOs. Start a militia and not like a aggressive one. Don't be like Antifa. I'm saying like a defensive one. Just like know people in your local area that also shoot guns and, you know, practice. Like, do like common sense things like that that probably aren't a bad idea.
4: Welcome to Costco. I love you. Welcome to Costco. I love you. Welcome to Costco. I love you.
2: Okay.
0: But trust the plan doesn't mean, like, sit in your house and eat fucking Cheetos.
2: Right.
0: You know what I mean? It just means that like, the military is doing an operation. That's what that means.
2: Well, I do agree that there are patriots and people and freedom lovers. It's not just, you know, satanic, child-murdering Satanists in the government. I get that. There are real good people in the government. But the problem is, like, I still think that that Q, even if it started off right, seems to be a psyop at this point and got hijacked. Like, but anyway, and Alex, this was Alex's sentiment on yesterday's show, when, like, about like 20 minutes into the Q interview, the dude with that broke into the Capitol, the Viking looking guy with the face paint, he had him on, I think he calls himself the Q shaman. And Alex just flipped out on him about 20 minutes into the interview.
5: Q tells us stuff and all of it's lies, is what I'm saying.
6: You keep interrupting me.
5: Because you're lying! Because you're full of shit! That's why. Because every goddamn thing out of you people's mouths doesn't come true. And it's always, oh, there's energy, and oh, now we're done with Trump. You said he was the Messiah. You said he was invincible. You said it was all over. They were all going to Gitmo. Now, oh, he's part of a larger thing of Q. I will not suffer your Q people after this. I knew what you were day one, and I know what you are now, and I'm sick of it. I'm sick of all these witches and warlocks and pumpkin popsums and everything. Sorry. Bye-bye, Q. I can't talk to you anymore. Jesus Christ. Lord, help me.
0: I watched that right before we did this.
2: It's so good.
0: That's hilarious.
2: It's so good. But I agree with the man. Like, no offense, but I'm just tired of waiting, man. I need to see some results. It's just been one Pied Piper leading us off. It's like this big Pied Piper, as Mike from OBDM calls it. It's like some kind of Pied Piper psyop to lead all the patriots in the wrong direction, is what it seems to me. It seems like it's just a big It's just a lot of talk and no results. I mean, when Podesta gets arrested, my foot will be in my mouth, I guess, but I just, it's not happening.
0: I hear you. Did you hear that? Okay. Have we talked about the 2015 OPM arrest? Or not arrest, excuse me, the OPM hack.
1: I remember it.
0: In 2015, the Office of Personnel Management got hacked, and there was 22 million bits of personal information they got hacked by the Chinese.
1: I've got family who works in the energy department. I think they were affected by it.
0: Yeah, it's a shit ton of people. And they didn't just get, like, their social security number released. The military and apparently the feds had, like, people's sex history. They had, like, their sexual profiles, whether or not they thought they could be compromised by foreign agents and all that kind of shit on almost, like, everybody in the high levels of the CIA and the intelligence community and stuff like that. And the Chinese got their hands on all that. That's what this whole thing is about. So back in 2015, they did this hack. And after this happened, now you've got 2 million CCP agents that are in Australia, the UK, and the United States. And I believe maybe Japan too, but I'm not sure if that's included in that 2 million number. And you've got all of these compromised people that are in government, and also you've got all these people that were in the Obama administration that were put there specifically, not with nothing to do with the hack, just unrelated, because Obama had put them there because he has socialist values and is effectively like the beginning of an Antifa revolution in the government. So you've got like this whole deep state.
1: Antifa would disagree with you about that, but okay.
0: I'm sure. I'm sure they would, but if you...
1: They do not like Obama.
0: I'm sure they say that, but Trump is having a really hard time getting anything done the whole last 4 years.
1: I know, but
0: But
1: it's not Antifa. It's an establishment. It's the same shit that we Bernie people have been fighting. Like, it is a corrupt establishment of people who all, you know, are friends and they wash each other's backsides and... You know, they're connected in the media and they all went to the same fucking private schools and, you know, they're all interconnected and they don't want to fucking rock anybody's boat because they know that their boat will get rocked and maybe they won't get invited to the next fucking party. It's not fucking, you know,
7: Can I give you a cookie?
1: From my perspective, it's not China, like that's the problem. It's our own fucking rich, you know, selfish assholes. Like it's always been that way.
0: It may not have been China before, but the difference is when China finds out your name and your position of power somewhere and what you have control of, and then they come in and send somebody and they buy you a house. Well, now they own you.
1: Yeah.
0: Because first they buy you a house, and then they tell you what you're going to do. And then as soon as you tell them, well, no, I'm not going to do that, they go, well, no, you're definitely going to do that, or we're going to kill you.
1: And the CIA can't do that without China.
0: What's that?
1: The CIA never could have done that without China. My whole problem is I don't trust any secret, you know, part of the government. I mean, because if like I've said to you before, which is that they're supposed to be overseen by democratically elected people, but obviously they could blackmail those same people. So, like, I don't need China to be part of this. I don't need Russia. I don't need Saudi Arabia. I don't need Israel. I already have a secret part of our government who, you know, is connected to rich, powerful people who want to maintain this thing. And I don't think have any problem. They don't have any problem when they're, you know, foreigners. So they are not going to have any problem killing people or threatening people to die to maintain their power base. And so I think we generally agree with that. We just don't agree about the pedophilia, the, you know, Satan, CCP, Soros, or all that. But
0: yeah, I mean, I think to me it doesn't make sense why that wouldn't be there, especially with because the CIA had all those things and they were doing all of those things
1: successfully, right?
0: Successfully,
1: they've been doing it for years.
0: Correct. And then what I'm saying is that got hijacked by the CCP because they were like, all right, now this is our operation. Because before, they just would like to get their hands on it, and then they get that OPM hack, and now they have the goods. Now they can go and take control of people. Now they have people like Eric Swalwell, who are on the Intel head of the Intel community, and they go and send, what's her name? Fang Fang? The name of the young lady?
1: I think so.
0: Sex operative?
1: I mean,
0: now he's compromised. He's the head of the Intel community, or not the head of, but he's one of the, he's on the Senate Intel community.
1: Right, but I mean, what's her name? In the Senate, from California, right? Feingold? Mm-hmm. Right? She was supposed to be Feinstein, sorry. She was overseeing the torture stuff, right? And then it turned out the CIA was spying on her, you know, her meetings. And nothing fucking happened, right? And there's a whole fucking movie showing that, you know, this whole thing happened and nothing's ever come of it. There's fucking been torture and who gives a shit? Like, I just don't need, and here's the other question is that if you have this, you know, I think you basically do, you have powerful people who are connected with people who are willing to kill and are willing to blackmail people. And then, you know, in comes like the CCP and they're just going to fucking roll over. No way. They're going to all these different entities who want power and are used to having power and, you know, no longer really need money. They're probably more interested in how it feels, right, to have power than it is like what they can do with money. Like all these fuckers are going to fight amongst each other. Like, I don't know that, you know, we're going to be able to change anything versus like they're just going to turn each other over and expose each other and take each other down. Like, I just don't like the idea that there's a grand thing and all these people are totally fine. And, you know, you don't have fighting amongst, you know, within the House of Lords or whatever the fuck it is. Like, that's going to be happening. It's not. And it's going to come out like there's too many fucking competing interests. And people who want power and people who want money to like say this, there's this grand thing and it's just always going to stay hidden. Like, it's not just going to change.
0: There was competing interests. And that's what I'm saying is what changed was there was the OPM hack. And also what also changed was Hammer and Scorecard in 2009 when John Brennan got his hands on this technology that was in the CIA. And, if you listen to General Tom McInerney, he talks in depth about it. It's something that we used to use in the CIA to change governments overseas. They would use it to effectively blackmail politicians and things like that to get them to have regime change overseas and stuff like that. In 2009,
1: our government does regime change all over the world and has been doing it since at least at least 100%. World War II.
2: Right. On behalf of globalists, not on behalf of America.
0: Yes. 100%. That's the big thing that I think we both miss on.
2: We invade the Middle East and let China take all the goods, loots, and resources.
0: Correct. So then Brennan got his hands on this in 2009 and started doing it in America, in the United States. The CIA doesn't have a charter to work in the United States. They're not allowed to do this to the people of the United States.
1: Okay. But let me push back on. So, like what you just said, right? The globalists. So, what I want is I want all the countries to be able to self-govern and to run their own shit. And what I wonder about is I doubt that.
2: That means you're evil. That means you're an evil nationalist.
0: Yeah, you're a nationalist, dude.
1: Right.
0: You might actually get deplatformed now.
1: Totally. So, but you're that's right the whole problem. That's the whole problem because, like, I don't. And I've said this. What is America First? What is MAGA? What is Trump? Like, Trump has talked about, well, if we're going to go to war, we might as well fucking take their oil, right? Like, that to me is not what I believe in.
2: It's better than China gets the oil, but yeah, I agree with you. Trump was right. Like, why are we fighting these wars and not getting anything from it? But he was wrong in, like, we should still fight. Well, he didn't start any new wars, to his credit, and he tried to pull troops out. But just, Will, just to address your point of, let me just run through a couple, like, just to address your point of, like, a grand scheme, because this was, it was always like, oh yeah, New World Order, global government, that's all a conspiracy theory. Now they just admit it. But let's go back to the worst president we've ever had, George H.W.
7: When we are successful, and we will be, we have a real chance at this New World Order.
2: And maybe you'll George H.W. Bush isn't enough. Let's hear from not only him, but Bill Clinton, John Kerry, Nancy Pelosi, Joe Biden, Henry Kissinger, George Soros, and Ted Turner.
8: A New World Order.
9: After 1989, President Bush said, and it was a phrase that I often use myself, that we needed a New World Order.
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12: Novus Ordo Seclorum, a new order for the centuries, for the ages, forever.
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2: Tony Blair.
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18: You got to eliminate that compliance and you make it a mandate.
2: Lori Lightfoot.
18: And then you do training, particularly in the city, I'll call them licensing departments, whether it's zoning, buildings, housing will be impacted by it, planning certainly. And you pick the people to run those agencies and the deputies that are pledging allegiance to the new world order and good governance.
19: Do you think America's place in the new world order should be? It's always been seen as the global policeman.
20: I think globally. Global policeman should be the United Nations.
2: That's Ted Turner. Yeah, global police should be the UN. That phrase, the new world order, it was a little menacing and it was creating some problems. And people were like, we don't really like that. 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
22: So the vice president took the approach of saying, we're not just going to try to plaster over the cracks and put some props in where it's falling apart. His approach was to say, we're going to build it back better. We're going to take an economy that had a lot of problems, and we're going to make this economy work better going forward. That's the right approach.
23: This election is about building this country back better. And that's what Joe and I will do.
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25: Rekindle the Canadian economy by building back better.
26: We need to seize this moment to be creative about how we reposition the national economy.
27: Resilience is so critical, and I think takes on even broader meaning when you have a pandemic.
28: But this moment also gives us a much greater chance to be radical and to do things differently, to build back better and to build back bolder. And so we will be doubling down on our strategy. We will double down on leveling up.
29: This election is not just about him. It's about us. It's about you. It's about what we'll do. Over the last 2 weeks, I've shared my agenda for economic recovery. I call it Build Back Better, because we can't just build back to the way things were before.
2: Joe's
29: plan. We have to do it better.
2: He came up with it all by himself, old Joe Biden.
30: I will be, you know what? I will go to hell before I sit here and I watch this country and the world turned over to these savages. I'm done, I'm pissed, and I'm not putting up with it anymore. Let me tell you something, you filthy traitors in the government, you pieces of crap. You are the most degenerate, twisted, mentally ill people I've ever seen.
2: And just to, I got on Bingit.io for this one from the most recent No Agenda episode. Here's the Dutch Prime Minister, and this will lead us right into the climate change shit. Just Prime Minister this coronavirus is a great opportunity, like Justin Trudeau said. The coronavirus is a great opportunity to achieve the Agenda 2030 UN goals, is what Trudeau said. But yeah, here's the Dutch
31: Especially
2: Prime Minister.
31: Especially now, in this time of coronavirus. It's certainly a major crisis, but it also offers us a unique opportunity. Now is the time to make the changes we need to build a climate resilient world. To increase prosperity, and improve public health, but also to build back better, fostering green and inclusive recovery, and to achieve progress towards the 2030 Sustainable Development Goals. I can hope we can seize this momentum. I hope we can take new steps to prepare the world better for the effects of climate change. And I hope that the online climate adaptation summit in January, which the Netherlands is hosting, will boost those efforts.
2: So, Will, you do not need to concoct some cockamamie grand conspiracy. You have global politicians and world bankers across the world admitting their plans. It's out in the open.
0: But that's what they want, right?
2: It's sounded to me, not just tonight, but over like the course of like most of our conversations, that like you don't seem to think that this is an agenda that's being laid out.
0: No, I think there are rich people, connected people who want what they want out of it, right? And they're going to work together because they mostly want the same thing. Yes.
2: Yeah, they're now global politicians around the world are saying, now that we know people will submit to lockdowns for the virus, we need to continue these lockdowns to combat climate change.
0: Okay, but what should we want? Should we want them whatever they want? We should just want the opposite, or should we just want what the right thing is that we determine is right? Should we try to push back on any propaganda? Should we try to talk to each other? Should we try to figure out what the right answers are and do that for our own country? Should we have at least somewhat of an empathy on how our country affects other countries? When two countries are in conflict, should they just go to war? Or should we try to figure out some way that the rest of the world could kind of, you know, help them out and try to deal with, you know, prevent them from killing each other and all that? I mean,
2: anti-war, but I we're on the same page with that. We need to stop. I agree with you. We need to stop funding the Saudis to blow the shit out of Yemen. We need to stop bombing everybody. Right. I'm with you there. But this, you have to look at who benefits with the climate change agenda. What are their solutions? Their solutions are we track and trace everybody and we tax people for their carbon emissions. Well, what are as human beings? What are animals? What are plants? We are all carbon-based life forms. What do plants breathe? Carbon.
0: Yes.
2: They call it the greenhouse gases because it helps plants grow. So this is a war not only on logic but on life itself. This climate change agenda is just one other piece of how do we get a global tax, a global government. The Paris Accord was one of the best things Trump did, was pull us out of that Paris Accord, because that was a first step towards a global government.
0: Okay, let me push back and try to walk through some other things, right?
2: Okay.
0: Which is that what I learned, and maybe this is all bullshit, was that the world used to be really fucking hot. This was before there was any life on the planet. And what ended up happening is life developed in the sea. And then eventually it got onto land, and it was basically plants. And what plants figured out is that they could take the carbon out of the air, right? And put out oxygen, right? And after years and years, they died and died and died, and they were covered over, and they eventually became oil, right? And over in those same periods of times, mammals started to evolve, and we came along. And for this whole fucking period of time, all that stuff that basically sucked out the oxygen out of the air, or sorry, not the oxygen, the carbon out of the air, and along with the carbon, the temperature of the planet decreased. I mean, if we want to debate some of the facts on that, maybe I'm wrong. I don't know. That's my understanding. And so we have all this shit in the ground that, you know, used to be plant life that sucked up carbon, put out oxygen. All the oxygen we have available to breathe, still there's some obviously carbon still out there. There's still plants that take in carbon and kick out oxygen and keeps going. But there's a ton of shit, you know, that used to be plant life that is underground. And what we've been doing for the last 100 years, if we've been turning that back into something we can burn, and when we burn it, that carbon ends up going back into the atmosphere. It's not crazy to me to think that you take this, there was carbon in the air, fucking planet was super hot. It's now, and then it's in the ground. Then over a long period of time, you keep burning that, you're going to start turning the planet back hot again. That to me seems it's kind of obvious. Maybe it's not to the level that, you know, maybe we actually haven't taken out enough. Maybe it can't actually do what it's saying. Maybe the temperature change is like, you know, we're at 1/100th of what the temperature change was going to be. Maybe it, you know, it's not ever a real effect or whatever, but that general logic makes sense to me. You take along with that a situation where for those 100 years, right, it was fucking awesome. I mean, you know, you go and you put a stick in the ground and you find this fucking energy source, and all you got to do is hold on to that land and keep fucking pumping shit out, and you've got fucking energy. You've got something that it was, you know, people had to go, I mean, they could barely do it, but they had to go hunt whales, you know, and insane amount of fucking energy is just fucking sitting in the ground. Holy shit. Well, they're going to keep doing that, right? And when people start to talk, well, wait, maybe there's a problem. Maybe that's going to cause a problem. Fuck you. That's not causing no problem. I'm making billions of money. Maybe I'll spend $1 million to shut your ass up.
2: Sure,
0: maybe I'll
2: but...
0: have to fucking... Hang on. Maybe I'll fucking kill you. Maybe I'll create a whole entire, you know, conspiracy about how you guys are bullshitters and everybody's fucking lying, right? And it's not me who's paying people off to lie. It's not me who's paying people to keep this goddamn, you know, money rolling into my goddamn bank. No, it ain't that. It's you. It's you and your goddamn scientists lying about all this shit. Oh, wait. How much money is that? Oh, that's like what? One billionth of the amount of fucking money I've made over the years? No, it's obviously you guys. We wouldn't be lying. You guys are the fucking liars. Of course it's you guys. So anyway, you go along this whole situation.
2: Your logic
0: Hang on,
2: is sound.
0: I ain't done yet.
2: Okay,
0: I ain't done yet. You keep going along this situation, right? And this is a problem. This is not just happening in the goddamn U.S. This is happening all over the fucking world. The fucking richest people where the fucking wars happen, all this shit. That's where the goddamn oil is. And you motherfuckers are going to say, oh, we're going to shut it down with some local government thing. We're going to do these little local taxes. No, that's not going to happen. The fucking changing of the whole goddamn planet affects everybody. Everybody. So you think that you're going to be able to like close one damn country to stop them doing it? No, it's just going to move to some other country where they're going to pull the oil out. So I would think you'd have to fucking, if you're really going to try to stop this thing, if it's a real worth thing worth trying to stop, and I'm not going to, you know, debate you on whether it is or not. My understanding is it is, but you're going to have to do something worldwide to figure that out. You're going to have to somehow create a lot of different incentives that's really piss off a lot of people because you have an entire goddamn economy built on this thing. You're going to have to work it all out together, and it's going to piss off a lot of fucking people. There's a lot of people, you know, that are going to get screwed by this situation if we actually try to control this. But,
2: well,
0: you know,
2: I'm sure nobody has any incentives to try
0: to shut that shit down. Go ahead.
2: Well, the obvious hypocrisy of these global elites flying around on private jets while they tell us not to drive cars is pretty retarded. But
0: because they don't care.
2: Yeah, but their solution,
0: they don't actually care.
2: But they're the ones pushing it.
0: and wanting us to pay
2: taxes to them.
0: Because the people finally care.
2: Yeah, and the consensus that Bill Nye always claims, like all this. My 95% of climate scientists agree that's actually not true. And
0: how many then? What's the percentage?
2: It's
0: 5%.
2: If you count UN funded climate scientists, that is correct. They do not take into no climate study. Last time I checked, and granted, it's been a few months. Not one of the UN climate studies take into account the sun. They only factor carbon into their equations. They use computer models. You'd think when you're talking about global warming or climate change, you would factor in the sun, where all the heat comes from.
0: But if you don't want to just do the UN-funded ones, like, do all the scientists. Are we at 50? Are we at 44% that think it's something worth doing? Or do they think it's not as an immediate issue? I do think that all of these fuckers they do not count nuclear enough. We should be fucking switching to nuclear.
2: Yeah, I'm fine with nuclear.
0: But it's
2: just like the UBI thing. They play on our emotions to push an agenda that's not really going to benefit us and act like it will.
0: Everybody does that. Yep.
2: Right. Would you agree that we live in the most stable climate currently in recorded history?
0: Probably, yeah. I mean, but what is that range? 1,000 years? Or 20,000 years? I don't know.
2: The most drastic and catastrophic climate change events happened before humans existed. Carbon emissions are such – humans have an effect on the climate, but it's such a tiny little piece of the puzzle. We still have really no, I mean, there was, North America was covered in 2 miles high of ice at one point. We have no idea. We're overdue for an ice age. Go ahead.
0: But the question becomes, what's the expectation of what is going to change, right? So if you get 4 degrees of change, right? Or, what does that mean for the planet? You know, what is the habitable zones become? What does the arable, where you can grow stuff? What does the water, in on the coast? All these kinds of things. What changes based on, and how long is that going to take? All these kinds of calculations. I don't know those answers.
2: Another factor, just the same thing with COVID, where all these medical professionals, epidemiologists, virologists get banned from the internet for questioning the COVID narrative. The same thing has been going on with climate. There were two, the top expert on the coral reef in Australia was fired from the university he worked at for saying, actually, no, the coral reef is not dying. It's thriving. It's better than it's ever been. But that's against the narrative, despite the evidence.
0: I completely disagree. Right. I completely agree that that should not be happening. Yep. That's what I've been saying about this. That's what I've been saying about today's events. Yep.
2: And so that's another thing that creates a false consensus about the climate. Because,
1: this might sound kind of...
2: Go ahead.
1: Sorry, I just wanted to cut in.
0: Sorry.
1: You done?
2: I got some climate clips I'll play later, but go ahead.
1: No, I wanted to add to this. It was just, it might sound like kind of out of left field, but it's not. Have you guys done any research into the HAARP program?
2: Yeah, we did a whole episode on HAARP. It was pretty fun.
1: So,
0: temperature change? The
2: high frequency auroral research project in Alaska.
1: It's not just Alaska. I mean, it sounds like it's pretty much worldwide. It sounds like most major,
2: the Netherlands had the first functional one. Yeah. But it's harnessing of the atmosphere to control the weather. John F. Kennedy and Lyndon Johnson talked about, controlling the weather back then when they were president.
1: Right. Exactly. And, I think, we hear all this stuff in the media and we get bombarded by it as far as like, oh my God, what if we get 4 degrees and the sea might rise, all this stuff. How many times have we heard Obama talk about, the sea level rising and then he buys, waterfront property.
2: Beachfront property. Yeah.
1: Yeah. He's obviously not worried about it.
0: Right.
1: And he's like very hot, like very deep into the CIA, was in a CIA family. Like he knows all this stuff. It's not like he was like, oh yeah, like I forgot that, global warming might have happened. Like it's not like he knows this narrative. He knows he's pushing this stuff for a reason. And it's because the global elites are trying intentionally to suck the life out of the Midwest, out of the middle class, and they really want to make sure that the middle America has no industrial base. Because if you can't, as a country, produce your own oil, if you can't produce your own natural gas, if you can't go in your backyard and chop your own wood, if you can't have a wood stove, if your EPA says that you got to have all these restrictions on that because they want to talk about, oh, we're worried about how many particulates you've got for this and that.
2: Only Western countries, all of these things. Greta Thunberg and the UN are not concerned with China's emissions, just ours, because it's economic warfare.
1: Actually,
0: I think that's wrong. I mean,
1: I just heard
2: Paris Climate Accord agreement stated that China wouldn't have to lower their emissions for like 20 or 30 years after the U.S. did it. It's economic warfare.
1: I think businesses need to, but I was just reading this thing about, from the Epoch Times, and they were talking about how like the impoverished Chinese people, we're talking about like poor rice farmers in the middle of nowhere in China. They're sitting here, they're spending their entire month's income on natural gas heat for their house in the winter, and they used to have coal, which cost them almost nothing, and they it's been made completely illegal. They can't even use it anymore because of regulations in communist China. but they have to use natural gas. So now they're forced to use it for, you know, I guess environmental regulations or whatever. Which, if you think about it, like the environment, like they're like, oh yeah, it's natural gas. It's so clean. It's so great. And it's not that it's not a bad thing. It's just at the end of the day, this is clearly a thing of it's benefiting whoever. Probably, honestly, it probably benefits the Bidens. If you look at the Ukraine situation, I'm like thinking about it while I'm explaining it right now. I'm like,
2: it's not just Biden. It's Mitt Romney, John Kerry, Nancy Pelosi, and Joe Biden all have kids on Ukrainian gas company boards, or did it one time.
1: Mm-hmm. Yeah, exactly. And I'm like sitting here thinking like, yeah, now all the people in China are stuck using this natural gas they can't afford.
2: That's why Biden got the nomination. They got to have somebody that's in on it, in on the scandal to cover all their asses. They can't get somebody like a Tulsi Gabbard or a Bernie Sanders in there that's not in on the dirty shenanigans they got going on. That's why they had to get Biden in there.
1: Right. And then, well, you know, so then everybody in America is like, yeah, we got to ride with Biden because he's our guy, because they told us to, even though he's freezing out the Chinese and is totally down with slave labor camps to make iPhones. Like, what's wrong with you people?
0: See, this is the struggle that, I mean, and this would be amazing if we could kind of have our camps come together on some of this, because to go back to my earlier point, right, which is I went to the FTAA protest because I was pissed about NAFTA, right? Because this was in 2001, was the FTAA, is the extension to South America. What?
1: That's a good choice.
2: Yeah, NAFTA was garbage. It was before my time, but that's a protest I would have attended if I could.
0: Right. So it was the extension, basically, of NAFTA to South America, free trade area of the agreement, area of the Americas. And it got stopped. It was basically being done in secret. That was basically the whole, what was the TP, whatever, for China thing that
2: WTO Assange
0: exposed. Well, yeah, but there was the agreement they were going to do with China. I can't remember what it was.
2: Oh, TPP.
1: TPP.
2: That was Obama and Hillary were pushing that. Yeah.
0: Right. So anyway, so the NAFTA agreement, right, the idea behind having a trade agreement is not crazy, right? You want to figure out, you know, is there some way that we can kind of get everybody's, you know, interests all, you know, doing well together? Obviously, the problem with all these agreements is it often does not end up being, you know, the general public's interests, but it becomes who's ever be able to pay off the people who are going to negotiate the deal. And that's what I think happened with NAFTA. That's why the whole FTA thing, doing that in secret was a problem. That's why TPP doing it in secret was a problem. I don't know about the Paris Agreement, but from my understanding, and this is where we end up at loggerheads, right? Which is that, is there a climate concern that needs to be dealt with? Perhaps it is perhaps it is not even 100. Maybe it's a 50-year thing. Maybe it's a 100-year thing. Maybe it's a 1,000-year thing. I don't know, but we need to figure out it. Well, I mean,
2: the
0: I guess
2: computer
0: you guys
2: models
0: say
2: they're using can't
0: out.
2: Even predict tomorrow's weather, let alone 100 years from now. I think we have a pollution problem.
0: I don't know.
2: I think the pollution needs to be taken care of. The man-made climate change humans' effect on the climate is such a tiny, and I'm no expert on this. I'm no scientist, but I've done a lot of research into it. I obviously didn't go to school for it, but the debate is far from settled on this. When they act like the debate is over on man-made climate change, it is not. Can I go through some clips on this actually?
0: Yep.
2: Do you guys like Randall Carlson?
0: I know the name.
1: Yeah, he's great.
2: He's awesome. I can skip around because I have way too many clips about this, but just to start off with why global warming is actually better than the alternative.
3: We'll pull up a graph in a minute which shows you that even within the last couple of thousand years, periods of global cooling have not been pleasant times. Periods of global warming is when we see human population expanding, when we see cultural advancement, when we see lifespans increasing, when we see infant mortality decreasing. Periods of global cooling are when we see populations going into decline, when we see lifespans diminishing. You know, a period of global cooling that began between 536 and 540 AD. It was this period of global cooling that launched what we know as the Dark Ages. Because of the cold and the damp that came on with this, You know, the historical record is interesting because you read some of these accounts that were preserved from that period. They talk about weeks at a time where they couldn't see the sun. They talk about when it did show up, it was just a feeble imitation of itself.

0: But that's just a backgrounder from Randall, and this is like this is not disputable history. Everyone agree, even climate scientists, the ones that are the most alarmist and saying we're destroying the planet have no understanding of history. And when they get debated on them, and you can watch these debates, they crumble. They either refuse to do the debates or they just crumble talking to somebody like Randall, who actually has a historical understanding of this kind of stuff. But right. it's a little dry, but I'm going to, unless you have a comment, I was going to continue on with some of these clips.
1: No. Yeah. But that's the key. Like what you just said, like we need to have these debates and we need to be able to see these publicly. And that's the only way I think we get out of this, out of our bubbles, but go ahead. Yeah.
2: You begin to appreciate when you begin to really look at the history of our planet, what you realize is that it's been just almost unimaginably dynamic. This an alteration from a interglacial to a glacial age is an extreme process. And so I guess the upshot of it is that, you know, when we look now at the climate record that we have in hand now, which has been pretty much reconstructed with a fair amount of accuracy back to about 400,000 years. And these are primarily based on ice cores extracted from Greenland, extracted from Antarctica, extracted from mountain glaciers and mostly Antarctica and Greenland, though. When you pull out that ice core, it's layered. Think of cutting down a tree and looking at the annual layers where you can actually count the number of layers, in a cross section of a tree log, and you'll know how old it is, right? Mm-hmm. Well, it's very similar in an ice core. You've got layers, annual layers, because each year there's snow that falls. It gets compressed into fern, F-I-R-N, which is the transitional phase between snow and glacial ice. And it eventually gets compressed into glacial ice. And when you look at a cross-section of the ice core, you'll see these fine layers in there, right? So they can go back and they can look at these layers. They can count the layers. And there's a lot of things going on in these layers. Oxygen isotopes are a critical one for ascertaining climate changes, because oxygen isotopes are a function of temperature. And we have a graph here we'll pull up in a minute. We can actually look at that. But what we see is that the climate has constantly oscillated back and forth. And when we look at the Holocene, going back 10,000 years, and then we take that comparatively and we go back 250 to 400,000 years, we can now begin to reconstruct these intervals of glacial periods, interglacial. And here's the thing that should be sobering to everybody on the planet today as we think about climate change and all of this, because obviously it's constantly in the news and all. The longest interglacial period now on record for at least the last 250,000 years, the longest unbroken period of interglacial warmth is the Holocene, the one we're in now. We've already exceeded by several millennia the longest previous period of interglacial warmth. I don't hear him talking about that. I don't hear Al Gore talking about that. I don't hear anybody talking about that in mainstream media, but it's hard scientific fact.
0: So not only are these global elites and the UN climate scientists that literally you only get funding for these studies if you come up with the right conclusions, not only are they taking advantage of the fact that the climate constantly changes, they're ignoring the fact that we're long overdue to have most habited areas that humans currently habitate to be covered in ice. And Randall will bring this up in a clip I'm about to play, but if our carbon emissions are helping stave off and keep this ice age that would kill millions, if not billions of people, if our carbon emissions are helping keep that from happening, that's a good thing.
1: Right. Agreed.
0: So it's frustrating that most of these hard scientific facts are not brought up in the climate debate.
3: I think right, it's more likely that our weather modification is more likely to be what's keeping the climate in check, to be honest. Like I really doubt that.
0: Well, because greenhouse gases do warm the climate, but not in a good enough way. They say the sea levels are rising, and yet new islands keep coming up. the sea levels are

0: actually lowering because new islands that were submerged are now above water. They just, two more just popped up in the last month. Sea levels are lowering right now.
1: But they rise up methane for other reasons too, right?
0: Right. And this is a super I'm no expert on this, but this is a super, super complex no one fully understands the climate, and most climate scientists that are honest will admit that we really have no idea how it works, but we can, just like anything else, history is an indicator that there's been catastrophic climate events that happened way before humans were here, and we are in like a golden age of climate right now, and I don't know what the answer is, but I know it's not a carbon tax in a global government.
2: Damn straight.
1: But hang on. It could be, but let's break those up into pieces.
0: Right.
1: Which is that I'll accept that you don't think it's a carbon tax because you think that it's either not having an effect or it's having a good effect, right?
0: One of the two, but also, carbon into the air. I mean, it's having an effect, but is it really, it's maybe having one, like, there's a lot of things affecting the climate, the sun being probably the main one.
1: Okay, but here, see, this is where we break down, right? Which is that, based on what you've just played me, that's what I'm hearing that you think is happening. Am I wrong, or you just don't know, or?
0: I don't know, but I do. I'll ask the question again. Maybe I'm misunderstanding it.
2: Let me interject. Under no circumstances is a carbon tax the right solution, because even if
0: we pay enough taxes already,
2: even if Randall Carlson is wrong,
1: don't you see how we might not? Like, imagine that something comes along, right? We get some new information, and they all 100% say, we need this tax. Okay. Carlson, every single one of them say, it's freaking obvious. I know it. You know, maybe the average layperson can't know it or whatever, but every scientist who has any experience says, we need this tax. We need to do this. You would say we need to do it, right?
0: No.
1: You wouldn't.
0: No, because I don't care who would say that, because here's the thing. It makes about as much sense as the meat tax that Andrew Yang proposed. What that means is, let's take the meat tax as an example. We need an extra tax on meat because meat production causes carbon emissions, which was Andrew Yang's theory and a lot of the reasoning for why we need to get off meat, because it's unsustainable.
1: Okay.
0: What a meat tax would do, same with a carbon tax, but let's take the meat tax. What that means is the rich people, doesn't affect them. They get to eat as many steaks as they want. The poor people don't get to eat steaks anymore. A carbon tax is the same thing. The poor people are fucked. They have to use public transit. They can't drive their own cars. The rich people still fly around in private jets and emit way more carbon. It's bullshit.
1: What if it was a progressive? What if it was a progressive tax? What if we made the rich people pay more, but everybody had to pay some more?
0: That would be better in theory, but why do we need a tax, period? Why not just develop cleaner methods of,
2: Has there ever
1: because been, the market is not going to make that choice. That's the whole thing. Like,
2: ever been a tax that the wealthy have paid?
1: Yes, they pay taxes all the time.
2: Do they?
1: They might not pay as much as we were trying to make them pay, but they pay, yes.
0: And also, where does that tax money go? What does it get spent on?
1: Hang on. No, I want to get back to this point, because if the story that I've heard was that when we had super high taxes on the rich, they stopped working. So what they would do, you know, if they made so much, they started to make so much that they would say, you know, now I'm in this bracket, I'm going to basically stop working. And that was what I have heard as an argument to say, well, we can't have high taxes on the rich. Well, that seems to obviously say that they were paying those taxes, right? Am I wrong?
0: Yeah, I'm not arguing. Paying the taxes. I'm not arguing for or against taxes in general. I think taxation is theft, but that's a side issue. My point is, there's got to be a better solution than taxing the little guy. I think if maybe if you want to do a carbon tax, maybe it's an opt-in thing. How about if we do a carbon tax, only the global elite fucks that are pushing it have to pay the tax. Don't have to pay the tax. I'd be fine with that. If you're so worried about the climate, why don't you pay the tax since you're a rich billionaire pushing this shit?
2: I love that.
0: Zero taxes for the small people.
1: Sure. Yeah, that's fine. Great.
0: But that's not how it's going to go. That's not what they're suggesting. That's not what's being presented as an option.
2: That makes it not a tax, because the whole thing about taxes is they're everybody, and they exist to fuck you.
1: They don't. They exist to pay the things that we decide as a government want to do.
2: No. We never decided nothing. No, that's
0: you are
2: the thing.
0: You are forced at gunpoint to give the inefficient government part of your paycheck, and if they do not, they will come to your house and lock you in a cage if you do not pay your taxes that you never opted into.
1: Let's do the Rogan thing, right? So let's. I fucking pissed off that he's on Spotify. I never listen to him anymore. I mean, yeah. But I just don't. So he says, you know, we're all on an island. What would we do, right?
2: Mm-hmm. I wouldn't pay you taxes.
1: What?
2: I wouldn't pay you taxes.
1: You wouldn't pay me taxes, right?
2: Never.
1: Never, right? So we all got on an island, right? And
0: just
1: we,
0: the three of
1: you know,
0: us.
1: Had a bunch of, well, yeah, just starting with the three of us, right?
0: It'd probably stay that way because I don't think we could reproduce.
1: It's true. I hope not. We need some women. But if we end up having, you know, if it ends up being our three little tribes or whatever, and we're on this island, you're saying it doesn't ever get to a big enough point where one of us is like, fuck you, I'm not paying, like for this shared, you know, whatever somebody needs, like let's say there's 1,000 people, right? And you're saying it's never going to get to a point where one of those 1,000 people say, "Fuck you, I'm not paying," and all the other people say, "We all get benefits from this. You're fucking paying."
0: I'm not going to argue against the concept of taxes because I'm not going to win that argument. I think taxation is theft, but I still pay taxes because I believe in the system at least enough to pay my taxes. But
2: I will die on this hill. Pick the item. I'll die on this hill.
0: But the problem
1: pick
0: is
1: the item.
0: If it was the three of if it was item? The three of us running this, I would trust the three of us to allocate our resources well enough. The problem is the government is notorious for squandering money. The Pentagon has still not been audited. The Federal Reserve has still not been audited. There's trillions of dollars missing that they just never gave us an answer for. I don't want these. Like this global carbon tax is not going to benefit anybody but the elite.
2: Yeah, these are the worst people to carbon tax anybody,
0: like,
2: because
0: Bill Gates and Soros and whoever else the fuck, like Jeff Bezos, these guys like are not like the guys advocating for a carbon tax are advocating it because they know it's not going to affect them. It's the same reason
2: it's
0: like
2: benefit them.
0: Yeah, I mean, if it was going to take money out of their wallets, they wouldn't be advocating for it. If it was going to mean they had to stop flying on private jets, they wouldn't be advocating for it. Honestly,
2: what it does is it fucks the little guy and hurts small businesses and kills small businesses and forces them to use Amazon. And
0: just like the COVID lockdowns, it's the same thing. Yeah, and that's why they're now advocating for climate lockdowns.
2: It's the exact same.
0: Qui bono, isn't that the Latin phrase? Like, who benefits? That's what you got to ask yourself anytime a policy like this is on the table. Who benefits? And it sure ain't us.
1: I agree that there's liars and cheaters and assholes, and you know, propaganda is a huge piece of that. If you're going to have a democracy, you got to fucking convince the people to do something that they otherwise wouldn't. But I'm not throwing out that there's not policy that generally works and that lots of taxes end up paying for it, and there's always going to be percentages that are staved off. But if you got another system ready to hear it, well, I can't just say I'm ready to hear it. I'm ready to see some kind of fucking, you know, artificial reality that you're going to build and show me that it's going to work, because
2: let's communists start with three on the island first,
1: tell you
2: and then
1: communists would work too. Go ahead.
2: Let's start with three on an island, then let's make it 1,000. Name an item, and then let's go from there. I mean, like, honestly, because taxation is theft.
1: Shit.
2: It's morally wrong.
1: Let's go with shit. Nobody wants to clean up the shit.
2: Nobody.
0: Everybody
2: wants to
0: cleans
2: clean
0: up their own shit.
2: Yeah, everyone cleans up their own shit.
1: They stop doing it. Somebody stops doing it.
0: Then you get penalized if you don't clean up your own shit. You don't have to tax. Well,
1: how are you going to penalize them?
0: Give them a spanking.
1: Oh, who you get to do that?
0: No.
1: I'm not paying. So I'm not. Wait, the guy who doesn't clean up his own shit, I'm not hitting his ass. I'm sorry. I'm leaving that.
2: Well, hold on. So we each have our own space, and you're shitting in our space?
1: What?
0: Yeah, you could live in your own. Okay. I see where both of you are coming from on this thing. And,
1: you're essentially saying you got separate islands. I'm saying we share an island and you're shit.
2: No, we're on an island, but I mean, like, on a corner of the island. You're going into my little cubby area where, like, I got my little hammock and you're shitting on, like, near my hammock.
0: Well, I'm assuming what Will's argument against this is going to be, like, pollution would affect the whole island just like it affects the whole world. And that's what I was going to say is outlaw pollution. I'm not saying that any like chemical factory should be able to just dump chemicals in the water and the air and like what they do. The global warming carbon emission thing it's annoying to me that takes, and I'm not saying you're doing this, but just as the whole environmental movement was co-opted sometime in between the 70s and 80s to be, instead of worrying about like mercury and aluminum and toxins and chemicals being dumped in the water and sprayed out into the air, which we should be worried about and is really bad. Now we're worried about like carbon, which is a building block and key component of life, warming the planet instead of stuff that causes cancer. Like the whole global warming carbon emission thing is a red herring to distract from actual pollution.
2: Yeah, like real, like Teflon.
0: I'm against pollution, and people and companies okay. should be penalized for pollution, but this global warming thing is just a big fucking to-do about nothing, in my opinion. Not a climate scientist, but I've looked into it a lot.
1: Okay.
2: I'm gonna try not to divulge too much, but I work near this incinerator, and they have a permit to burn anything. Literally anything. No questions asked.
0: Yeah, see, that's fucked up.
2: Yeah, and it's like,
1: so what should we do about anything? That?
2: Like, I almost don't know. Like, and I'm like an anarcho-capitalist kind of guy. Like, I almost have some feelings about this, especially because, like, again, like we know about like the dangers of Teflon and like what that does to the human body, what that does to birds in the air, like that. I'm like, I don't know, man. That's kind of weird. I don't think that's cool. And that's just one item of like, oh, okay, that's weird.
0: Well, I think we can all agree, whether you believe that man-made climate change is an issue or not, that that kind of pollution and, like, toxins and carcinogens being put out into the environment that kill people, animals, that is a bigger issue than the Earth is supposedly going to be one degree warmer in 10 years or whatever.
1: Right.
2: So I agree. And that's also way bigger than shit, like, which we can come back to. So let's say Will shits in my space and I don't like this and it becomes an issue. I can build a fence. And then if Will crosses the fence,
0: you can shoot him.
2: I mean, I'm not going to go right to shooting him, but I mean, I'm just going to be like, dude,
0: stand your ground, man.
2: Yeah, just go cross my fence, bro. Like,
1: right. But that's not, I mean, that wasn't my theory on theory of the case, let's say.
0: Well, yeah, I mean, the problem Boris, the problem with what you're saying is like, yeah, that might stop the shit, but it's not going to stop the smell or the farts. Like, the pollution is going to affect the whole island, whether there's a fence or not. And I think that I will agree with, like, not defending the man-made climate change thing, but yeah, like China polluting the earth or Fukushima's nuclear plant leaking into the ocean affects the whole world, not just Japan.
2: Dude, the Fukushima nuclear plant is terrifying. I have no idea what to think about that. And I've heard someone suggest that that was a CIA targeted earthquake.
0: Yeah, I like the HAARP angle, because HAARP, even the scientists that work at HAARP say it could create earthquakes.
2: Yeah, and like that was such a big earthquake. I've never heard of another earthquake that was that big.
0: Haiti was pretty crazy, too.
2: Yeah, and who benefited?
0: The Clintons.
2: Yeah.
1: Yeah. So, I mean, my nuclear scientist wife would say that actually that was not that horrible of a situation, but
2: really,
1: yeah,
2: it was just like in the media, it became like a
0: overhyped.
1: Yeah. I mean, just if you, there's, I'm trying to remember,
0: kinda like climate change,
1: but well, there you go. There's a question, right? So, but that's this thing, which is, are we, if we know that, I mean, we just got to this point, right? Which is that if we think that the pollution is a real problem for lots of people, we need to do something about it. If there's dispute about it, we don't want to do anything about it until we really know, because, and I agree with this, before we really know, because we can cause a lot more problems, economic problems or whatever, than are worth it. If possibly, it almost kind of, it could be horrible environmental problems. And if the problem is wide enough based for fucking poor people, maybe we should let that happen. I'm okay with that. I am actually on your side on that. I think we disagree on what, you know, what level of real problem the climate change, you know, climate is. I just brought up this, the Vienna Convention for the Protection of the Ozone Layer. This was a international agreement that apparently did get changes on the use of CFCs, chlorofluorocarbons, because they got some information from, they did some studies in the Antarctic or something, and they found out it was a real problem. The whole world came together and changed laws about what could be sold in different products. So.
2: See, that's like, okay, that, see, when something like that happens, it makes me think that, like, all this global warming shit, there's like, the Iranian mullahs are like, oh, look, we gotta, we have this global warming thing we need to push. Or, like, I don't know if it's the Iranians. I'm just picking a cartel.
1: Sure.
2: But, like, you just have, you have a bunch of, like, interests. What's that?
1: I'm just thinking Back to the Future, the Libyans.
0: Yeah, it's literally what I was, as soon as you said Libyans, I was like, the Libyans!
2: Yeah, exactly, the perfect example. Libyans. Let's say the Libyans, exactly, perfect. They have their own interests or whatever that they're trying to push for this global warming agenda, and everyone else is like, yeah, I mean, I'm not really buying that. But then, like, when you really have an issue, everybody sits down and listens and goes, okay, yeah, man, I'm in. Cool, we'll sit down and talk about it. Sounds good.
3: Hey, you give your llamas fluoride? Hell no, we don't give them fluoride. Because that's something that really sinks in for people.
2: That was the perfect clip.
1: Should we get back to the thing we started?
0: Yeah, I have a, they're shorter, but I have a couple more Randall Carlson clips if you want to finish those up.
1: Sure.
0: Maybe it'll load one day.
4: You could say basically that over the last century, we have increased the amount of CO2, measurable CO2 into the atmosphere, assuming that it's all from us now. I mean, there's questions about that too, because if there are other factors inducing global warming, such as changes in solar irradiance, the amount of insulation penetrating the atmosphere and so on, it means that the oceans are warming as a result of that. Okay. Oceans are a gigantic carbon dioxide sink. When they're warm, they exude carbon dioxide. When they're cold, they absorb it, right? So if you have a natural warming, it's going to expel some carbon dioxide. So it's not even clear necessarily that that 100 parts per million is totally the result of fossil fuel burning. But for the sake of argument, let's say that it is, okay? 100 parts per million, that's a minuscule trace of this very important constituent of our atmosphere. You know that carbon dioxide is what fuels photosynthesis, right? And if you start reducing the amount of carbon dioxide in the atmosphere, and once you start dropping below 200 parts per million, and you get down to about 150 to 100, photosynthesis, plant photosynthesis, starts shutting down.
0: So, I mean, if you're looking at it from a depopulation agenda, it's not just to tax people. I mean, shit, you can just, like, if you declare a war on carbon, you're shutting down the entire cycle of life, photosynthesis, and it depends how far you go with it. Like, if you just get rid of human produced CO2, then yeah, things will be okay. But if you start taking measures in with advanced technology that we don't necessarily have yet to reduce the amount of carbon even beyond that, then yeah, photosynthesis starts shutting down. You start having rapid cooling. You definitely would go right into another ice age. It would be a really bad thing. Very bad.
2: Are they really trying to make the Matrix?
0: Yeah. Well, like I mean, you remember in the Matrix, the humans tried to block out the sun because the robots were solar powered.
1: Yeah.
0: And what did Bill Gates? Bill Gates on record has funded projects to do what apparently was just a crazy conspiracy theory, spraying aluminum barium into the atmosphere. That never happens. That's just crazy. That's just contrails. There's no such thing as chemtrails. And then it turns out like you have like Bill Gates and all these guys going, actually, you know what? That's a really good idea. We should spray aluminum in the sky to block out the sun. I mean, you can't make this stuff up. It's like, what the fuck?
2: You know, I just thought of something. I wonder if Bill Gates would have an interest in doing that because they wouldn't want people to be self-sufficient and have working solar power to be off the grid. They want you on the umbilical cord of the power grid system.
0: Well, also, they don't want people to be self-sufficient off the land and be farmers. They want you eating synthetic shit.
1: But exactly. Doesn't that go against the thing we were just saying, which is that if they're pushing, you know, a climate change agenda, if they're pushing us to do all these things to stop that, solar is part of that. So they obviously wouldn't want solar, right? Which their effort seems right now pushing us towards solar. They don't even want to although Bill Gates is actually pro nuke, but a lot of them do not want us to do nukes. They want us to do solar and wind, which is definitely independent, which you would say they would not want us to be, right?
0: Well, that's what they say. You have to separate what they say they want and what they really want, which nobody can know that for sure, but you can kind of piece together by their actions that they don't want. Like in a lot of states, if you do buy solar panels and spend the money, it's still illegal to be off the grid. You still got to pay your electric bill.
1: Right. But because like in the state of Illinois, we just have this huge corruption thing, right? Which is this guy Madigan, who's been in office for fucking 40 years. And basically he's had this huge connection with ComEd for, I think, most of that time, because ComEd is the main energy supplier. It runs the grid. It's a producer as well. For much of Illinois. So, like, and basically it's regulated, or it was deregulated, regulated back and forth. And so they want to, you know, make sure that people cannot get off the grid. So, I mean,
0: OTG going OTG.
1: Lots of different interests.
2: Have you guys watched OTG. Off the Grid from, it was Thomas Massey had a, I think it's on Amazon Prime.
1: No, I didn't see
0: that. I haven't heard of that.
2: It's really, really good. It's actually short too. It's only about 30 minutes, and man, it got me really fired up. I'm ready to move to Kentucky, dude. It was fucking cool as shit.
0: Hey, you'll be my neighbor almost if you're in Kentucky.
2: It was just like he's doing the damn thing. He built his own house out of stone and wood in like on the land in Kentucky. And the house looks like a damn castle, and he like learned how to make the structure, everything from like doing his own classes and stuff like that, and then just made the house by himself.
1: Very cool.
2: And it's like super impressive. And then he like raises cattle and has like ducks and shit, and just looks like he's living the fucking dream, dude. And then he's a congressman.
0: Blueberry and I were talking about it in our Blue Beam episode, like. Within our lifetimes, it's entirely plausible that half the society is going to like live in the woods and turn into the Unabomber, like anti-technology, and the other half is going to be like cyborgs with brain chips and Elon Musk's Neuralink and everything. But just to give a shout out to No Agenda, Little Dvorak jingle stuck in my head.
5: OTG going OTG. I'm an OTG kind of guy.
6: I can't believe all this mess happened in Iowa because of an app.
2: Dude, I think that's gonna happen in like a couple like years, like yeah, very soon.
0: Less than two decades, it would be my guess. I'm going to just get these Randall Carlson clips out of the way. I'm skipping through the middle part just to wrap to the end here.
4: There are many factors influencing climate, of which carbon dioxide is only one. My problem with so much of the stuff that's coming out in mainstream media, which is coming through the Intergovernmental Panel on Climate Change, is simply that when they were instituted back in the early 90s by the United Nations, the United Nations Framework Convention on Climate Change basically gave them a mandate, which is demonstrate that humans are causing climate change, right? So they focused exclusively on carbon dioxide, but there's all kinds of other things going on. For example, cosmic rays are constantly bombarding the Earth. It's around 1840 to 1860, we see the Little Ice Age coming to an end. And at that point, the glaciers worldwide begin to recede. They begin to contract. They've been pretty much contracting uniformly since then. So when we're talking about glacier recession, it's important to understand that the glacier recession really began a century and a half ago or more and has basically continued more or less uniformly since then with no real change with the advent of human fossil fuel to the atmosphere, human carbon dioxide, which began really in earnest during the Second World War, is when we began to add significant amounts of carbon dioxide to the atmosphere. It's important to realize that the glaciers had been receding almost a full century before that point.
0: Bingo. And then this is what I got. These are short ones, the last two or three I got. But this is a kicker. I like this one.
4: So, you know, at this point, there's a lot of things we still have to learn. When it comes down to understanding the climate, we're in the infancy. You can't talk to a single climatologist and come up with one single coherent answer or agreement on what has actually provoked the planet to go into a full ice age or what has caused it to come out of an ice age. If you don't know that, we still have a hell of a lot to learn about how the climate works.
0: Fair point.
1: Yes.
0: I mean, so yeah, it comes down to like a lot of science that supposedly settled, like how the pyramids were built is another example. It's like, nobody can agree on it, and there's just, like, this narrative that gets bashed into everybody's heads, like, oh, the debate is over, which he addresses here.
4: So I get really frustrated when I hear this claim that the debate is over. The debate is over. Because the debate hasn't really even begun yet. We keep hearing the term climate change denier, mm-hmm. right? Well, there's no such thing. I don't think you're going to find a single climate scientist of any persuasion that denies that the climate is changing. You know, when they talk about a tipping point, you know, are we talking about a tipping point that could trigger a climate change, a disastrous, catastrophic climate change as being a few parts million more of CO2? Or is a tipping point really a mile-wide asteroid slamming into the Earth at 100 times the speed of a rifle bullet? That could be a tipping point, my friend. Jesus and that Christ. Has happened thousands of times and hundreds of times since we humans have been here. Hundreds of times.
7: Hundreds of times.
4: Hundreds of times.
2: I would hope that anyone with a brainstem would say, hey, why don't we pull some money together? Why do we need to give it to Bill Gates? Why do we need to give it to Henry Kissinger? Why do we have to give it to the most evil fucking people in the world? We can do this ourselves.
1: That's not where our taxes go. Right?
0: Well, our taxes definitely have gone to Soros a lot. The Open Society Foundation. Our taxes go to the UN, which is...
2: Our taxes go to a money pit.
0: Yeah. Not all of our taxes. But yeah.
1: I mean, what would we do? We would... Some nation, right, or hopefully a group of nations would do some scientific study and try to figure out what the right thing to do is. I'm sure the internet would be full of people saying these guys are all liars and it's not actually happening. And, you know, and storm and stop them from doing whatever they're doing because they're actually just trying to kill us all. But at some point, somebody's going to try to come up with something. Elon's going to say something, and Bezos with his whatever alternative plan is going to say something, and then some funding is going to happen, and something's going to go on, right? And if it stops it, there's going to be people who said that it never happened. It was never actually a threat. And this was all just to pad their bottom lines. We're all dead. So fuck it.
2: Yeah. So I think what you do is you with the free market of ideas, and you also with good marketing, you come out, if you're Elon Musk, and you say, look, I run SpaceX. Here's what I found. Here's what we've found through telescopes and through the Hubble or whatever we've got out there. We've detected this asteroid. You put on the best presentation ever, and you say, look, we're raising money. We're trying to save the world. And we need capital. We can't do this without your help.
1: Right. And, but that whole presentation, like, he was talking to Nolan at the whole time. And so somebody's going to come along and say it's all fake. That was the best you ever see Interstellar. It was all fake.
2: Right.
0: Interstellar?
2: It's all fake.
1: I'm just saying, like, there's going to be all these conspiracies about why whatever he proposes, whatever anybody proposes, is all bullshit. And they're just taxing you to take your money.
2: But it's not a tax.
0: I think the solution to this problem would be to come up with a solution that doesn't involve taxing poor people. And
2: exactly. If he's raising money, it's not a tax. That's what I'm saying. He has to come out and say, I'm raising money to try to save the world. If he says, I want to tax you to save the world.
0: Well, or I want to lock you down and make you not be able to do certain things, which is being proposed seriously by politicians across the world.
2: I want to make you wear a mask and prevent you from going to church to save the world. Well, now you're not saving the world.
1: It's a $500 billion program. Who's paying for that?
2: Okay. Well, now
1: who's paying for that?
0: Well, we just printed what
2: money
0: $2 trillion
2: is not
0: more.
2: Real. It's.
0: I think the world's billionaires that seem to be so concerned about this can probably figure it out if it's a real issue, because they're the ones that seem to be the most freaked out about it. Disingenuously, I would argue, but
1: you don't think they build a bunker and take their chances?
0: They probably already have. They all bought a lot of property in New Zealand,
1: right?
0: In
1: but
0: areas
1: they maybe
0: where 5G is outlawed. That's convenient,
1: right? But maybe they weren't planning for the new meteor. They were planning for something else. So now they got to.
2: Oh, they were definitely.
1: Something else.
2: They knew asteroids are coming. Come on, man! They didn't forget about asteroids.
0: What Wernher von Braun said. First, it will be a communist, fake, red scared communist threat. Then it'll be a terrorist threat. And he said this back in the 70s. And then he said, after that, it will be a fake asteroid threat and then a fake alien invasion to set up a global right. government. And that was the Nazi who was then the head of NASA space program at the time said that. So,
2: well,
1: right. So that'll be rolled out.
0: That'll probably happen. A fake alien invasion will probably happen within our own lifetime. And Tucker Carlson.
1: That was your show, right?
0: We just did a whole fucking 5-hour episode on it.
2: Dude, we're here. Like, that's going to be here.
0: Tucker Carlson will be there cheerleading
2: months.
0: It on, too. He is, I think he's part of that whole alien show. Like, nobody loves aliens more than Tucker. I played a clip on our Blue Bean episode of Tucker during Bush's first term as president saying, like, we're on the verge of intergalactic war because George Bush agreed to build a base on the moon. It's Tucker Carlson saying that during the Bush administration.
2: Okay, so I got to say, one of my more bizarre guilty pleasures is listening to Natural News, Mike Adams. And, dude,
0: Mike Adams, man, but his predictions have just been dead wrong the last 2 years.
1: He's not the health ranger, is he?
0: He is the health ranger.
2: Yeah. He is. So he said the other day that this was his reporting that Donald Trump had a treaty with the intergalactic aliens or intergalactic something, and
0: that was reported by Trump. The Jerusalem Post, Israel's biggest
2: newspaper. Yeah, I know, but. It wasn't just that there was aliens. It was that Trump broke the treaty.
0: Yeah.
2: That was the because I had seen the thing from Jerusalem Post that there was aliens.
0: Yeah, and they and like Trump wanted to tell the world and disclose aliens to everybody. And the Galactic Federation was like, no, you're not allowed.
2: Yeah. And then and the
0: and
2: whole
0: that was
2: thing
0: the
2: was
0: former head of Israel's space program saying that.
2: Yes. So, okay. Now think about this for a second. The people who are going to make the fake alien invasion, who's it going to be?
0: The Jews. Is that where you're getting at?
2: Well, not the Jews. The Zionist Jews that are trying to, that have all the gold. I'm talking
0: there
2: about
0: we
2: the
0: go.
2: ultra rich, the ultra 100 trillionaire Rothschilds. I'm not talking about middle class Jews here. I'm talking about the
1: dumb
2: ultra uber Rothschilds. Like, I'm not talking about just because someone's Jewish here. I'm talking about, like, specific bloodlines here.
1: I love Jews!
2: This is a very specific thing here. Shake. That's what it's going to be. And that's where it's going to come from. So, yeah, it makes perfect sense that it would come from there.
1: They're the chosen people, so makes perfect sense.
2: Chosen for the alien, the fake alien invasion.
1: Doesn't matter. Yeah.
0: I only worship Zindu.
7: Hey, is this fucking? What are we doing over here?
1: So what about Steve Pachenik?
0: That guy.
1: Is he done? Adam's done with him, right?
0: Adam told Steve Pachenik to fuck off, is what I heard.
2: What happened?
0: Well, Steve Pachenik was like, they watermarked all the ballots, and Trump's gonna win the election, and it's all proven, and the military's got it taken care of, and that did not pan out, at least not so far. So Adam Curry was like, he's done listening to the military sources he has. He's done with Steve Pachenik. I think Alex is about to dump Steve Pachenik, too. Last time I saw Steve Pachenik on InfoWars, Pachenik was going on about how Biden has an ankle bracelet on, and that's why he's got that boot. And Alex was like, oh, come on, Doc. That sounds like some BSQ crap. He's like, but I hope you're right.
1: Wasn't Pachenik one of the earlier Q people?
0: He never was, like, explicitly Q, but he's definitely in that vein.
1: Okay.
0: Pachenik was the original Sandy Hook, Nobody Died at Sandy Hook guy that pushed it on Alex's show.
1: He was?
0: Okay. Yeah.
2: So, I had, now Mike Adams, he had a different take on the ankle bracelet thing. He was saying that was somebody gave Biden the old, like, hey, you better not concede to this brace. Because remember, Hillary said, as long as Biden doesn't concede, like, he cannot concede to this race. Like, long before this whole thing, like, back in, like, August, she said that.
1: Okay.
2: So, I think for months now, the DOJ has been pressuring Biden to concede and surrender to basically give himself up. And I think he wants to take a deal and has been wanting to take a deal this whole time, because the alternative is he's going to have to take to face military tribunals.
7: Ridiculous.
2: And
7: this is the real world right here. This is not fantasy land.
1: Shut up, Alex.
7: And I risk my life doing this. This isn't breadcrumbs and horse shit.
1: Just come out, Bill. Come back to us, Bill. I've been waiting for you.
2: So the problem with
0: I'm sorry, I'm done. I'm fucking being a dick. I'm sorry.
2: The reason he's not able to he hasn't been able to take the deal is because his handlers in the CCP are like, no, because if you take a deal, then we lose our asset, which is Hunter, Biden, all of his people. Like, this is do or die for them. Because they know if they lose this election, this whole thing swings as far as, like, a system of power for the CCP.
1: Okay.
0: I mean, on one level, I agree with you. But then on the other level, this narrative is what MoFax talked about the sentiment with Obama's second term is, except this with Trump. It's like, oh, Trump really can't take the gloves off till he gets his second term. And then he's really going to let the globalists have it, and the mass arrests and the indictments will be unsealed. It's like MoFax said this is what with black people in general, this was the word on the street with Obama. It's like, Obama really can't do anything for ADOS and help us out. Like, he's got to play it cool, but on his second term, Obama's really going to come through, and he's going to legalize weed, and he's going to, like, give us reparations and all this shit. None of that happened. And I feel like even if Trump does get a second term, it's just going to be a big fucking letdown. And I don't want to be negative, but, man,
2: I just feel like
0: he's had 4 years, and he ain't done shit. I mean, he's done good things, but as far as, like, people need – I want to see heads roll. Not literally, but I want to see people in jail.
2: Well, hold on. I mean, like I said, Trump physically can't arrest anyone himself. The things he can
3: do. Sir, we love China very much. Please don't be too tough on them.
2: The things he can do, he's done. And the things he has tried to do that he gets stopped on, that's the only thing. Like, the deep state stops them and stops him on every chance he can. Like we talked about earlier with the whole gold standard thing. Imagine how much that would change the country if he instituted a gold standard tomorrow.
0: Shit, if he just got the Fed audited, it'd be great. Or the economy would just completely collapse. I don't know. One of the two.
2: Well, I think it would collapse for a minute, and then it would be great.
0: That's what Peter Schiff talks about, is like, we're going to, like, Trump is inflating this bubble and trying to be the hype man, which, like, is on one level is a good thing. But it's like, the longer we wait to rip off the Band-Aid, to use a phrase you were using earlier, as far as like this artificial economy, the longer we wait to rip this Band-Aid off and go back to like an actual economy that's based on something instead of just made up, the longer we wait, the worse it's going to be.
2: Yeah. And
0: the bigger,
2: and
0: like the bubble's going to pop.
2: It's one of those things where he's negotiating all the time with these deep state traders, and he's saying, look, I want to do this. And they're like, well, no, you can't do that because I want to keep fucking everybody. And, you know, they're going back and forth with whatever situation it is. And now we're at the end of this. We're at the end of the road right now. We're do or die. We've got, what, fucking 10, 11 days left. The DOD just came out and said the coup is not happening. As far as Pelosi's coup is not happening. They're not playing along with it. They released a statement earlier. So whatever her plan is, they're not playing ball.
1: They're not letting him take. They're gonna fight him. Is that what you're saying?
2: No. The other way around. They're fighting Pelosi, if anybody. They're not on Pelosi's teams, because Pelosi is trying to write up articles of impeachment and to do the 25th Amendment or whatever she's trying to do, and trying to say that
1: I don't agree.
2: She's trying to take the reins of power, and she's also trying to get the general to. She was trying to say that Trump's walking to or sending the people to the Capitol was an act of insurrection or something.
3: Fuck the cops.
2: Yeah.
3: Fuck them.
1: Yeah, I don't think, I mean, I said what I think. There was at least some people that were planning to, you know, stop the certification. But I think that's really hard to call that some kind of coup or insurrection or anything like that. But, question I had is, what's stopping Trump from coming out and telling us all this either now or if he's no longer president? Like, just laying everything out.
2: Sure.
0: That is a good question.
2: That's a great question. So I'm gonna throw out a scenario. I don't know. But let's say, what if there's a potential terrorist attack that he knows about, but he knows that, like, if he publicizes a bunch of information, people are at risk. And if he just waits.
1: There's other stuff he could say. I mean, everything outside of that terrorist attack, he could tell us.
2: Well, I mean, again, and there's also, like, a bunch of other stuff he's doing that he's working on right now. Because, for example, he just bought Gab.
1: He bought Gab?
2: Yeah, Trump bought Gab.
1: Is this public, or is this... Where are you
2: going to... This just happened today.
1: Okay.
2: And I think this is part of a larger plan. I think this is why Twitter flipped the fuck out. Because he bought Gab... And I think what's going to happen as a result of this, because it's not on any app stores, he's going to say, well, now we need an app store that has us, so we're going to have to get some software people. Well, now we have an app store with no hardware. Now we need to get a phone. Where are we going to make our phone? The only two places that have governors that don't have CCP control is South Dakota and Florida. It's either going to be one of those two states, I would guess. But it's going to have to be an American-made phone. And that is going to completely change the economy. There's no phones made in America. There's no parts for phones made in America. There's no semiconductors made in America.
1: I would love to see a, you know, alternative technology, what is it called? Up and down the chain, the full chain, that is independent.
2: Supply chain, yeah.
1: Yeah.
2: Yeah.
1: You know, from, but I'm saying the whole thing, the stack, sorry, from phone to apps, right?
2: All of this just because Trump is just going to be on a social network.
1: Well, yeah, I mean, I've been saying the Fediverse thing. He needs to start a server on the Fediverse, but, you know.
2: Yeah, this is like a different way to do that. This is, he was looking at the Parler thing, but apparently their servers are on Amazon, and Amazon is already ready to shut off Parler's servers.
1: Right, but imminently. See, the thing that I have about the Fediverse is that if he would have explained, I mean, you know, you have some complaints about it. A lot of people have complaints about how well it works and, you know, and usability, different things like that. But if he would have explained that while he was on Twitter, you know, and try to kind of be nice a little bit, maybe so they wouldn't kick him off. But if he had explained that this is a decentralized system, you know, that I'm starting a server on there, you know, my stuff will be on this server. You can come and join this server and you don't have to join this server. You can still follow me from some other server. Basically, he would have exposed the whole, you know, corrupt system of how Twitter basically runs its business. And he could have basically, I think, taken down Twitter just by being on the Fediverse, you know, and constantly explaining, you know, or giving links to at least how, you know, why it's a better model and why, you know, it's anti-monopoly, which is what these assholes are. So
2: I agree with you. I think, but that's why I think this is a step further.
1: And put some money behind it too, but.
2: Well, I think this is a step further because I think if I'm right, I don't know this. Like I said, I'm guessing this because I don't think Trump is going to want an app, a social media service that doesn't have an app. And then he's going to want an app that doesn't have a phone. Like, it doesn't make any sense. So, this
1: you mean
2: whole
1: they're just
2: going
1: to cut him off wherever they need to, at any level they need to get below him? Yeah.
2: So that's going to bring the entire supply chain to the United States. And can you imagine? Like right now, we just had 75 million people that just voted for Trump because there's so many people in the Midwest right now that don't have any work to do because the entire economy has been completely sucked out of the country, and they're all in China. All the jobs are in China. China's economy is booming right now. They've never had so much work. They're building oil refineries like crazy. They can't keep up with what they have going on over there. They're the only economy that's growing right now. Every other economy is in decline. And then Trump is going to go buy Gab. And then basically, I think he's going to basically start all the supply chains from scratch, effectively. Like, he may not own these things, but he's going to be able to start the infrastructure for all of this indirectly.
1: I think that's a lot to be able to get going.
2: It almost takes, all he has to do is buy Gab and then the rest of it builds itself. Cause it would just be like, people are going to, if you build it, they will come.
1: Right. Depending on the demand. But like, what was his followers number? And then not all those people are going to say, I'm going to use this other thing just because him and his top people are on it. Right. So, I mean, this is the problem I have with the Fediverse, which is I can tell people, hey, you know, what you really should do is you should use Twitter, but then you should also use the Fediverse, you know, because over time, what we can do is if more people are doing that, at some point, we can basically turn off Twitter. But that doesn't work. and, you know, and he's not even like, that's just going to be his own thing on there. Like, I don't know how many people outside of his most devoted people are going to decide, well, I'm also going to be on this thing and I'm going to be on this. Most of them, I think, you know, are just going to say, well, it sucks. You know, maybe I'll see what somebody clicks on and, you know, shares over here, but I'm not spending, you know, a half of my time or whatever, or 1/10 of my time on this other network where I'm only following, let's say, 10 people or something.
2: I think
0: one of the biggest mistakes Trump made, and he made quite a few, but one of them was staying on Twitter so long when he should have just brought all his people over to another platform 2 years ago when the censorship really started kicking in.
2: I think he made the right move here the whole time because he had a giant following there, and his whole thing was this is basically the presidential address. Like, you know how it used to be on the radio in the 40s, and then it went to the TV, and then now it's Twitter. So this is the way he talked to the country. This is the way that he got the most eyeballs to make sure everyone could see whatever the president was talking about.
1: Right.
2: And the whole reason he did this and stayed as long as he could is so everyone could see these corporate monopolist fucks had the balls to ban the president of the United States.
1: Well, I don't know.
2: And now he's going to be able to take that by gab and then, I think, restart the supply chains for something that doesn't even exist in this country right now, which is for semiconductors, for phones, for all this shit, because he has one of the biggest followings in the country. Like, as far as engagement goes, actual real engagement.
1: Yeah. I don't know.
2: Because he's the actual, like, because he's the president. He's not just like a personality that's like you can live with or without. Like, he's the president. So what he does.
1: Right. But he won't be the president.
2: All the news people have to know.
1: Right. But he won't be the president. I mean, well.
0: No, he's going to be the president for the next 50 years, man.
2: you are unsure.
1: If he's
2: about
1: not
2: this,
1: the president.
2: You don't think. Yeah. If he's not the president, it doesn't matter. But.
1: Okay.
2: I think he's going to be the president.
0: I think even if he's not the president, like, he's. I mean, they made this point, you know. I think right after like the no, episode of No Agenda, right after the election, it was like November 4th or 5th or whatever. They made a good point. I think Dvorak brought up, he's like, Trump's already done his job. Like, he exposed how biased and he exposed the deep state. He got that into the mainstream consciousness. He exposed how biased and corrupt the media is. I mean, he's really already done his job as far as just red pilling, for lack of a better term, the American people. So if he's not the president, he doesn't, assuming that Joe Biden becomes president in 11 days or however many days it is, Trump's still going to have a big following and still going to have a lot of sway just from a culture standpoint.
1: I agree with that. 100%. I wonder if he's not going to do some kind of, is he going to do a news outlet though too, or?
0: He should start a podcast. I'm serious. Sure. That'd be cool. I'd listen to it.
2: Yeah, especially like all busy the being president.
1: What's that?
2: I really do.
1: As
2: I think
1: president,
2: he's being president.
1: Okay. I mean, but you're right on the red pilling. But this is the question, right? It's the malice, right? But you don't take the whole fucking bottle. that's the concern. That's the concern that I worry that he's doing to a lot of people. And, you know, if people weren't aware that shit is fucked up, I'm glad that he made them aware. If they're no longer trusting anybody except people who agree with them, that's what I'm worried about. So,
0: yeah, there's a lot of that on both ends of the spectrum.
1: Oh, absolutely. Absolutely.
0: But, I mean, this was from, like, the original Republican primary debates in 2015. I think this was the red, the biggest red pill moment that probably won him the election, but also just optics-wise, he bodied Jeb Bush, and this was where it happened right here. This was incredible.
8: Mr. Trump, take 30 seconds.
9: Well, let me just, you know, he wants to be a tough guy. A lot of times, you'll have, and it doesn't work very well with
8: how tough is it
9: a
8: to
9: lot
8: take
9: of times,
8: property
9: you,
8: from an elderly
9: talk,
8: woman?
9: Let me talk quiet.
8: How tough
9: a lot
8: is
9: of
8: it?
9: Times, a lot of times, that's all of his donors and special interests out there. So, that's what it is. That's what. And by the way, let me just tell you, we need a ticket. You can't get them. You know who has the tickets for the? I'm talking about to the television audience, donors, special interests, the people that are putting up the money. So it is. The RNC told us we have all donors in the audience, and the reason they're not loving me. excuse me. The reason they're not loving me is I don't want their money. I'm going to do the right thing for the American public. I don't want their money. I don't need their money. And I'm the only one up here that can say that.
1: Yeah, that's really good.
0: And

0: I guess you didn't send her invitation by email. Or maybe you did, and she just found out about it through the wonder of WikiLeaks. We've learned so much from WikiLeaks. For example, Hillary believes that it's vital to deceive the people by having one public policy and a totally different policy in private. That's okay. I don't know who they're angry at, Hillary. You're right. For example, here she is tonight in public pretending not to hate Catholics. Now, if some of you haven't noticed, Hillary isn't laughing as much as the rest of us. That's because she knows the jokes. And all of the jokes were given to her in advance of the dinner by Donna Brazile, which is... Everyone knows, of course, Hillary's belief that it takes a village, which only makes sense, after all, in places like Haiti, where she's taken a number of them.
1: Where she's taken a number of them.
0: Thank you.
2: They boo him, and he goes, thank you. I mean, it's just impossible not to love the guy when it comes to stuff like that.
3: Yeah, speak the truth to power.
2: I don't know. You guys,
1: a number of them.
2: that was savage.
1: That was ballsy.
2: Yeah. Anyway, I don't know. You guys got anything else we should cover here before we wrap this baby up? We're about 2.5 hours in.
3: Yeah, I don't know. Did we want to hit anything more on the actual 6th? I don't know.
2: We can circle back to where we started. That's cool. I have a clip on that I still haven't played.
3: You guys go ahead and play. Let's see where we go from there.
1: Go for it.
2: Hopefully I'll have it lined up in the right spot.
4: I was there. I stayed near the Washington Monument. I had a lot of gear.
2: It's Matt Bracken.
4: And I didn't want to go through security or anything like that, where you've got to lose your backpack and your flags and flagpoles and stuff. So I stayed up on the hill near the Washington Monument. With binoculars, I could see the stage, and you can also see the big screens, but I could also see the Capitol. And even, while Trump was still speaking, the crowds were gathering at the Capitol. So it wasn't like Trump's crowd moved down and invaded the Capitol. The invasion force was already at the Capitol. So as soon as Trump ended, they started swarming the Capitol. So unfortunately, this is going to go down, I think, as Trump's greatest blunder, because if you say, now let's go to the Capitol, even if you say peacefully, they'll cut that out. So you say, you can put a clip together of Trump saying, let's go to the Capitol, cut it there. Then you show the worst, clips from the Capitol occupation or attempted occupation. And to the American mind...
5: Oh, that's exactly what they did. Trump's like, let's peacefully go down there. Trump, they asked me, go peacefully lead them, Alex, and then he's going to pull up and wave. But then, but before he ever finished, you're right, they were already rioting down there, so it never happened.
4: And it's not just Antifa.
5: Why would Trump want this anyways, Matt? This is the worst thing ever.
4: It's the worst. But we walked right into an ambush. Bill Whittle has...
3: Can you pause it?
4: Very good...
2: Yeah.
3: I mean, that's the point that we kind of touched on, right? It's the worst thing ever if it ends up the way it did. But was it all just theater? Did he did he not want to stop the certification?
2: That was not the impression I got. I think it was that I thought and everyone that organized the rally, it was just, let's just show up peacefully. Voice, just show, just like any protest, show that there's a lot of people that are behind a movement, in this case, a movement to make sure that, the elections were fair. I didn't hear anybody before. I mean, maybe I just wasn't looking in the right places, but no conservative or Trump person that I know of was saying we need to enter the Capitol and stop the vote from happening. It was just

0: just let's show up in numbers and show that, like, back the politicians that are challenging the vote. Give, like, show that they give them the courage by showing the people have their back to contest this election.
1: Did you see
0: there was
1: that
0: no
1: post
0: talk of
1: I
0: entering the Capitol that I heard beforehand.
1: Did you see that post I sent you from Neon Revolt that morning?
0: I think so. Remind me. I went through a bunch of them that you sent me.
1: That morning, Code Monkey Z had posted a bunch of things. It was a 3-part series on Mike Pence basically being the deep state's insurance policy. So there's been a lot of talk about how Peter Strzok had said, like, don't worry, we'll stop Trump. Don't worry, you know, we've got an insurance policy. He was saying this to Andrew McCabe, and he was saying this to Lisa Page. And these are all deep state players in the FBI. Mm-hmm. And the insurance policy, we think, now is probably Mike Pence. And that was basically what they were alluding to in this whole Neon Revolt post.
2: But he's the guy who won't go along with the 25th Amendment so far.
1: Correct. So it sounds like this was a double cross on Pence's end. Pence maybe has – it sounds like Pence is a bad guy. He's a red hat.
0: I've never really trusted Pence or understood why Trump picked him.
1: Well, I don't think – see, that's the thing. I think the military – like Flynn went to Trump and said, look, I need you to become a Freemason. I need you because you have a giant following.
0: Wasn't Trump already a Mason?
1: I don't know this. I'm guessing this. I need you to go through this whole process. I'm going to tell you how to do this. I'm in the NSA. I'm going to tell you how to do all this bullshit, to get through all this bullshit, to how you're going to deal with these people that you need to deal with. I know all the people in the Middle East. I know all the people here. I'm going to tell you the right things to say. I'll get you through to the presidency. And then when we get through there, here's the plan, because we have this goal that we need to get to. And then that's...
2: Wait, who was saying what?
1: I think Flynn brought this to Trump.
0: Well, it seems pretty clear that Trump was recruited by the military to run in the first place.
1: That's what I think happened, yes.
0: Yeah, that seems apparent.
2: Okay, I got a bunch of questions. If that's true, and the people who voted for him didn't know that, isn't that kind
1: of
2: weird? Like, isn't that problematic?
1: A lot of people who voted for him think that.
2: But, I mean, if I were to run for office... And I was saying a bunch, you know, I was saying whatever I wanted, you know, and I might actually do those things too. But then there was this grand secret conspiracy thing that I was going to pull off. Like, isn't it weird to, like, not tell the people who are going to elect me? Like,
1: the grand secret conspiracy is to free us from China.
2: Also, so the idea is that those people who voted for me want me to do it. They just don't know it. It's like Tim Cook selling or Steve Jobs selling. They don't know what they want yet.
0: Well,
2: so I'm going to do it.
0: Look
2: anyway.
0: At it this way. The last president we had that talked openly about secret societies being a problem and who said he wanted publicly said he wanted to splinter the CIA into 1,000 pieces. He had his head blown off by the CIA in broad daylight in Dallas.
1: Into 1,000 pieces.
0: Yeah. So you can't necessarily be upfront with your strategy when, especially, in this kind of environment.
2: So it's justified. I mean, and I kind of agree with you. It's justified if you are going after a corrupt system that, you know, you basically can't go, you can't address it directly. You have to go around it. So,
1: and that's why there's Q.
2: That's why there's what?
1: And that's why Q. And therefore
2: okay.
1: Q.
2: The other
1: that's
2: question.
1: Why, then that's why, and that's why we're, and that's why we're here. That's why we have all this thing. So you look at Trump and you're like, why does this guy even exist? This guy is a buffoon. This guy doesn't make any sense. You look at the media, I even look at the guy sometimes. I'm like, oh God, he makes me cringe. But then you put Trump plus Q, plus Flynn,
3: plus Code Monkey Z plus Lynn Wood plus Sidney Powell, and then the whole thing makes sense. Then you take out Alex Jones. You take out all these other people that are disinformation agents.
0: See, I'm the opposite. I think Q's the disinfo, but...
3: Right, but that's because you're, that's because you have these
0: people. But the thing is, without Alex Jones, like, there is, but the thing is, like,
3: I'm not,
0: you look at those.
3: I'm not saying Alex Jones is never right.
0: No, but like, as far as getting, as far as getting Trump elected in the first place, look at the, all the Trump rallies from 2015. A third of the people in the crowd had InfoWars shirts on. Without Alex Jones, Trump likely wouldn't have won.
3: Yeah, and he was on the, I heard Trump on InfoWars. That was like one of the first times I heard him like doing political stuff was on InfoWars, for sure. I used to listen to Alex Jones regularly.
0: That's my thing.
3: If Alex Jones is a disinfo agent,
0: then so is Roger Stone and Trump are also part of that psyop. Like to me, if Alex is leading people astray, then so is Trump.
3: Not necessarily. I think it's possible that you've got, you can have different levels of this stuff. I don't know what to think about Roger Stone. I don't know a lot about him. So
0: I don't
3: want to speak about him.
0: I like a lot of what he says.
3: I really don't want to speak about him at all. Like, I just really don't know. I've never watched any videos about him. I just don't know the guy at all. I definitely don't, I don't know any of these people personally at all, period. So, but when I'm just as an outside observer, like you've got Isaac Cappy even suggesting like Alex Jones is probably a Pizzagater, who I think is pretty credible.
2: You're saying he's a pedophile?
3: Yeah, he's.
2: Okay.
3: That's why he poo-poos the Q so much.
0: But he was exposing Epstein 15 years before Q was a thing.
3: Sure. Because he knew nothing was going to happen.
0: Can I throw
2: two more questions into the mix?
0: Yeah.
3: And he also gets to make it look ridiculous, too.
0: I will say it was interesting Lynn Wood was talking about having access to Isaac Cappy's kill switch.
3: He already exposed it.
0: Yeah, I didn't click on those links.
3: He provided Isaac Cappy's kill switch. I'm just letting you know it's already out there. He exposed Isaac Cappy's kill switch on.
2: Can you say who Isaac Cappy is?
3: Parler.
0: Isaac Cappy is a Hollywood actor who was accusing and claiming to have evidence in a dead man switch where if something happened to him, this information on political and Hollywood pedophiles would come out. He's been in Marvel movies. He's not a A-list actor, but he's in movies. And he said Seth Green's a pedophile, Tom Hanks rapes kids, all this stuff. And he said he was not suicidal, and then he jumped off a bridge and killed himself right around this time. And it's apparently Lynn Wood, the Trump lawyer, had access to Isaac Cappy's kill switch. I did not look at it. I'm assuming there was what exactly did that Lynn Wood release as far as Isaac Cappy's kill switch? I didn't click the links, but I saw it.
3: He took a screenshot showing that it had something about Justice John Roberts' folder on there.
0: Yeah.
3: So I'm thinking there's going to be a bunch of stuff coming out soon. Or
2: so he didn't actually release these files anywhere yet?
3: No. He released the password to get into it. So if anyone wants to do their own research, they can go into the Tor network and do it. I'm not doing it myself.
0: Yeah, exactly. That's something I don't need to see.
3: Yeah, exactly. But I mean,
0: and even if, you have to, I guess if you're a journalist, then you have protection, but that's not something like, I think viewing most of those files, if they're real, would be illegal.
2: Okay. Yeah.
3: You'd have to like call the FBI and say like, I'm doing research on this.
0: That's what Mouthy Buddha gets in contact with a lot of lawyers before he does his like Pizzagate or Pedogate investigative stuff because he's digging up child porn and so you have to like really be careful if you really want to get to the bottom of some of this stuff, and I'm not comfortable. I don't even want to see it even if I did some kind of, have some kind of hero complex where I wanted to bust it wide open. It's like, ah, it's just not, I don't need that shit in my psyche.
3: Yeah. So here's the thing. So, at midnight on the 8th, I believe it was, maybe it was the 8th going into the 9th. I can't remember. General Flynn, on Parler, tweeted out or parlayed, whatever you want to call it. He said, release the Durham report. And that doesn't mean what everybody thinks it means, because John Durham isn't doing a fucking thing. That old fucking fart is a useless piece of trash. He's just like Bill Barr.
0: Yeah.
3: He was appointed by Bill Barr because he's not doing anything. And Durham actually is where, I believe the city where Sidney Powell was born. So that's kind of like a wink and a nod of like, that means it's on. Like they're taking over now. And that was at the same time that Trump also appointed Space Force to be one of the, intelligence agencies that have full access to intelligence reports, just like the CIA and everything else. And they have full declassification of everything. I don't know how many people are really in Space Force. I'm like, everyone makes it seem like Space Force is giant. I really wonder if Space Force is really just like five guys. If it's like
0: Code Monkey Z.
3: Yeah, seriously. Now I really wonder if it's like Code Monkey Z and, Patrick Byrne, Sidney Powell, and like Flynn. And then they put out like these advertisements of like all these Air Force videos, and they're like, join Space Force. And if it's actually just like them and they're calling it Space Force.
0: I put in my Q glasses, my Q goggles for that, into that Blue Beam episode. I had a whole Space Good. Force theory. I won't spoil it, but yeah, it's at the end of that episode. I had a totally different take on Space Force. Space Force! I think either it's a whole, I mean, maybe it is what you say. If it's not, though, you would think it's mostly secretive and we have spaceships and we're doing shit out in space.
3: Well, I think there's a combination of things. Part of it is, I know we need, our own DOD satellites that do things that I believe also that one of those Space Force satellites was actually hijacked and used to rig the election, and, the Italians were involved in that. And that's something that's going to be coming out soon.
2: Hey, spaghetti and the meatballs.
3: All roads lead to Rome. it's going to relate to the Vatican, potentially. We'll find out.
2: Can
3: about
2: I ask
3: that,
2: one more another question?
3: Sure.
2: Now. If there, okay, you believe that Trump won the election, right?
3: Definitely.
2: Okay.
0: I do too. I mean, depending on what you mean by won, I think he was cheated out of it.
2: That's what I would. Right. I don't know what else how to clarify that in any way, but so the certification should not have gone forward, right?
3: Yeah, it was a fraudulent certification.
2: Okay. If I remember listening to some of your guys' episodes before, doesn't that at some level justify, you know, some kind of 1776 response to try to violently stop the people who knowingly are making it happen.
0: Thomas Jefferson said the tree of liberty must be watered by the blood of patriots and tyrants. That is not the ideal scenario, though. We would like to have a peaceful revolution.
3: Like I said, right. I personally recommend people form their own militias defensively and shop at farmers markets and try to get out of this corrupt system.
2: Okay. But you could see how some could make that mental jump to say, this is something that is, you know, illegally taking over our government, taking away our democratic republic, whatever we want to call it. I know it's not democracy, whatever, but they're taking it away.
3: Mm-hmm.
2: And we are justified in violently stopping them from doing so.
0: I think that's been justified since the deep state killed Kennedy. I think it's been justified since then, logically.
2: Right. So the people who did who were involved on the 6th going in, if they were going to try to violently make it happen.
0: But I mean, they didn't bring any weapons into the Capitol, and they kind of, they didn't even leave the, they walked in between the ropes.
2: Some of them did. I watched that live. Some of them started to, and then they started, then they were going different places. There was shit scrawled on, you know, there's the one picture you could see of whatever, kill the media or something. There's obviously the windows were broken. There were a number of things that were.
0: Sure, but it was way tamer than any of the, you know, protests we've seen over the last 8 months. As far as, I mean, I get that. I don't think it was a good move for them to go into the Capitol. I think it hurt the movement that they supposedly were trying to represent. If there's an armed revolution, it's going to be a lot different than that. That's for sure.
3: Yeah, that was not an armed revolution.
0: That was child's play.
3: That was a fucking joke.
0: Yeah,
3: that was a fucking joke. I mean,
2: okay.
3: I don't even know what to think about that young lady that got shot because
2: I don't even
3: know if she got shot.
0: There were 5 deaths, and I've only heard about that one.
3: Right. It makes me wonder if the other ones even happened, or if they're just claimed, or if they like. There's so much weirdness going on because there's all these people running around in all these Q shirts. And I'm like, okay, the media just loves the shit on Q. I really don't know how many people are going to be going to DC in their Q shirts. Especially like rushing into the Capitol with their Q shirts on. It just seems like such an event. I don't know.
2: What's the reason to think, just because we didn't see guns, that they didn't have guns?
0: Well, they didn't. I mean, we did. I feel like you could say that about anything. Just because we didn't see it doesn't mean that you could ask that about anything. We didn't see it. That doesn't mean it's not there. But I mean, if they were trying to intimidate the politicians in the Capitol building. With guns, they would have been brandishing them in the open.
2: Right, but they didn't get to a politician, right?
3: Yeah, that's true.
0: I mean, that's a fair point, but
2: I'm not bringing out a gun. If a bunch of guys are walking around, like, kind of lackadaisical, and I'm the guy with the gun, like, I'm not bringing it out until I'm in a situation where I can do something with it, right?
0: All the people I saw in there, in the cap, the people that were busted it open were all wearing matching uniforms and had backpacks, and then they didn't go in the building. They just cleared the way for everybody else. I don't know who they were. I would imagine like a black bloc scenario, some kind of operatives. Who knows? Who knows who they were working for? I would imagine they were working for the left, but that's debatable. But the people that actually went in the building looked like they were just kind of like LARPers. Like they were just like goofy. I mean, they were. I don't think anybody could look at those guys and honestly consider them a threat.
3: Yeah, I really think the first wave. The fact that the police let them in, number one, that tells you right there that this was some kind of an event. And then,
2: but they didn't.
3: I think the first wave was Antifa.
2: They didn't let them all in. There's a number of videos where there's the one that I saw where there's like the barricade and they push it over and like the female cop falls to the ground. Actually, yeah, have some guys
0: but
2: helping.
0: There's other videos where they open the gates and let them in. They got the first wave of police. They like beat down and were getting pepper sprayed. That was the guy in the orange hats that like later didn't go inside. But later,
2: there's
0: like,
2: another
0: the
2: one
0: Capitol
2: where there's
0: police
2: a side
0: are waving
2: door.
0: Them through, and then when they're leaving out the back of the or out the Capitol, the police are like waving them out and not apprehending any of them when they're leaving the building.
2: Right.
3: And then there was there was definitely like Trump supporters that definitely went into the Capitol. I'm not trying to say like that didn't happen because it definitely did.
0: Oh, for sure.
3: And then like
0: I think
3: there
0: was
3: the guy
0: bunch of people
3: who was
0: just
3: in Pelosi's
0: operating
3: office.
0: On adrenaline. I don't think any of them were planning on hurting anybody. Like the people that went inside the Capitol were just mostly goofballs, Trump supporters, and just jackasses, in my view.
3: Well, it's a big difference between someone who just walked in the lobby and looked around after the door was busted open,
0: which is mainly what we
3: saw.
0: You know
3: what I mean? Yeah, there was a point where, like, Once the door is busted open and you've got like 1,000 people in there, it's a big giant difference between that and like what happened where you have this just little cubby area and you have the young lady who got shot potentially. So I don't know if you guys are aware of this.
0: I mean, I saw the video. Apparently, it was graphic.
3: So she apparently got shot on the right side of her neck.
0: Yeah.
3: And the guy shot from the left side.
2: From her left side, correct.
3: So either there would have had to have been some kind of a shrapnel.
0: Right side of her neck was the exit wound.
3: Well, then.
2: But hang on.
3: There was no entrance then. Because it looked like it was only on the one side.
0: I haven't looked into this enough. I guess I'm just talking out my ass.
2: So what I saw is kind of what you're saying, where there's a doorway, right? And they had broken through the glass of on the door.
3: Mm-hmm. And above the door, yeah.
2: Right. And she is kind of, from the angle that I saw, she's kind of harder to see because there's some other guys to her left. But then if you through the doorway is where the cop is. And he's got the gun, and you can see, basically, if you're scanning...
0: I don't think he was a cop. I think he was private security.
2: Sure, private security. But the guy's holding out the gun. You can see him holding out the gun. You got the other guys who are kind of the doorway, facing away from us. One guy's kind of on the left, and she's on the right. They're trying to get through this doorway. They seem to have broken the glass. It's very easy that she's kind of trying to crawl through. She's probably the smallest. And then she's kind of hanging in a weird way, and she gets shot in the right. Like, that to me is not crazy. And what I have heard multiple people say is that that is one of the main doors that they constantly go through to get to the chambers.
0: Yeah, so that I've been was in like, that building, and it's...
2: That was like the intersection. They could let them roam outside of that, but as they start to... That's one of the next steps to getting to where the politicians would be. So that's
0: and
2: why
0: in that video, I did not see them giving them any warnings to retreat or saying, "Hey, we'll shoot if you keep coming." Also, why don't we know the name of the guy that shot her? What's up? Why that's the craziest part to me. Why do we know nothing about this guy? Why has he not been? Is he going to get
3: identified?
0: Is he not only identified? Is he going to get in any legal trouble for shooting an unarmed woman? I just don't understand.
2: I don't think I don't think he gets in trouble for that. Like He's protecting, like, I don't know.
0: You shot an unarmed person? Like, cops go on trial for shooting a guy, like, people that are chasing them with knives. And this guy is getting off scot-free for shooting an unarmed woman for trespassing?
2: He has no idea that she's unarmed. He has no idea that the rest of the people around there are unarmed. As far as he knows, right, there are people who have... You know, gotten through security in not the correct way that you're supposed to go through security. And there are politicians who are trying to, you know, conduct the certification of the next president. And he knows that the people outside of that who want to get in do not want that to occur. I don't know what else you're asking for him to, like, There's another video of a cop
0: who the crowd is coming on
2: and he's trying to beat him. He wants to beat him with a stick. And then he like keeps backing up and he runs up the stairs. I don't know if you saw that video, but he keeps like taking a step back. Like, I'm going to hit you. And the guy just keeps walking forward and he keeps turning around and running up and then stopping again. And it's like, I'm going to hit you. And then the crowd just keeps walking up. I don't know what you're supposed to do at that point. He starts hitting a guy.
0: That's not what woman was doing. And. Okay, you have to admit that if the political aisles were reversed, let's say that the election had gone a different way, just reverse all the political things, and let's say she doesn't even have to be a black woman. Let's just say that woman was a Biden supporter. That dude would be on blast that shot her, big time.
3: He'd be doxxed.
0: So. Oh no!
3: He'd be doxxed.
0: I think for sure that guy would be
3: burned down.
0: Yeah, it would, and he would be like persona. He'd be more famous than that cop that kneeled on George Floyd's neck. I think. I mean, it's hypothetical, but I mean, to me, it's very shady that we don't know anything about the guy that shot. What's her name?
1: But here's the thing, too. So I don't know if you guys saw one of my last tweets before I got purged. I I had noticed in watching the video again and just kind of analyzing it, the guy that was with her that had done the video, he had a backwards hat, which everyone had sent had been like, because I was one of the people that was planning on going down. Everyone was planning on going down had been sending messages to each other that Antifa people are wearing backwards hats. That's how they're identifying each other to each other. It's they're wearing backwards hats. So that's kind of like saying, letting you know to yourself, like, don't wear a backwards hat. You're going to look like an Antifa person. So that means, like, if I'm getting that message and I'm just one random person, I'm sure almost everybody out there is getting it. So there's, like, if this guy is, there's no way this guy doesn't know this. And also, he's wearing a mask.
0: Yeah, the masks
1: That's
0: are
1: very weird to me.
0: The masks are weird. That's all the guys that broke into the Capitol were wearing masks and had the same outfits and backpacks. Also, when they were breaking into the Capitol, all the Trump supporters around them were saying, telling them, yelling at them to stop and saying, like, that's Antifa, yelling it. There's video of this from all over different angles saying, like, that's Antifa, they're breaking in. A couple Trump supporters, like, tackle the main guy that was, like, first breaking into the Capitol. And, like, all the Trump supporters cheered. They're I'm not saying there were no Trump supporters trying to break into the Capitol, but all the videos you see of the initial break-in, the Trump supporters were saying, that's Antifa, and saying, don't go in, don't break in. I mean,
1: Trump people
0: doesn't mean it was
1: Antifa,
0: but that means the Trump supporters that were there at the onset were not the ones wanting to go in to the Capitol. That's for sure confirmed, because I've seen tons of video of it.
1: Enough to storm the Capitol is not wearing a mask.
2: Who is? What?
1: A Trump person that's crazy enough to storm the Capitol is not scared of COVID and wearing a mask.
2: Is he scared of being caught on camera?
0: Well, that's the thing is the people that were wearing masks, none of them went into the Capitol. They busted through the barricades, busted like through the building to get into the Capitol, and then retreated. And did not enter the building. Like, none of the people that blew the hole open to get in there went into the Capitol, and they were all wearing masks and had matching uniforms and backpacks. That's all on video. So that it's who
2: you're
0: were
2: saying,
0: these people?
2: You're saying
0: who
2: there's a group. There's a group who busted in. None of them went in. But then there's another group who went in, and they were all matching.
0: No. The people that busted that got through the police line. It was all those dudes in orange beanies. Like 10 guys or so. And the what some people say are anti, I don't know, Black Bloc, Antifa, maybe they were right wingers. I don't know. I already closed it out because we got deep. I figured we were past that breakdown, but yeah, I had some of the video pulled up, but I'll put that whole, thing in the show notes, that whole yesterday's InfoWars broadcast, because they play tons of footage documenting all this stuff. It was, none of the people who got through the police initially or broke through into the Capitol building initially went inside the Capitol. They did that and then retreated back and kind of slithered away, leaving like the other people like morons wandering around to wander in. None of the people that broke through initially went into the building. They were all wearing masks. They had matching outfits. That's all on video. I don't know who they were working for. I would imagine the left, could have been the right. I might be wrong, but they were definitely on a mission and they accomplished it.
1: The guy, there was a guy that got through that doesn't seem to fit that description. That guy looked like Brett Favre. He was wearing like Wrangler jeans and he was on, he was at Pelosi's desk. He also had like 11 Molotov cocktails with him and two handguns.
0: Oh yeah, that old
1: he
0: guy.
1: He didn't seem like a regular, like,
0: I have just no doubt that there were some, like, whack job Trump supporters that were also totally in the wrong that just got went there with bad intentions.
1: Sound like Trump supporters.
0: I mean, Trump supporters is a, like, what's that thing Joe Rogan says? Like, out of 100 people, there's at minimum going to be one fucking retard. So, like, right. There's definitely some idiot Trump supporters that are going to do some dumb shit. But, like,
1: 100%.
0: I guess bottom line, the point I'm trying to make is this march on the Capitol, even though it's being presented this way, I was following the whole, all the people like organizing and leading this thing and knew a bunch of people that either went or intended to go. There was no talk of we're going to break into the Capitol building and we're going to stop the vote from happening. The sentiment overall was we're going to show up in numbers peacefully and we're going to show support for the politicians that are going to contest this vote.
1: Sure, sure.
0: I'm sure there was some people that wanted to do that, but it was like it was not the goal of that rally by any means, and it was not Trump's goal either.
1: 100%. Right, but, I completely agree with that. I'm just like, there's like little things that I hear and I'm like, all right, that just tips me off. This is like, it, when I hear Molotov cocktail, I'm like, that doesn't sound like a Trump supporter. Like a Trump supporter, if you have a crazy Trump supporter, like a crazy one, that's going to do like terroristic shit. Like he's not going to have a Molotov cocktail. He's going to have a pipe bomb. I'm just like a, maybe I'm wrong. Maybe I'm just guessing.
0: They're easily, like, there was a lot of Trump supporters there, and I guarantee you some of them were unhinged, but that's not representative of the goal of that rally is my point. I'm sure there were some idiot absolutely. Trump supporters there. There's idiots in every group, and there's generally in a lot of groups good people. I'm sure even if you took, like, all of Antifa,
2: like
0: I'm sure there's... Right. even if you took all of Antifa, I'm sure there are... Did you say like the Mexicans?
2: Yeah, like Trump says about the Mexicans. Oh, okay. I'm sure there's yeah. some of them are good people.
0: Oh, yeah. I'm sure some of them, yeah. I'm sure even exactly in Antifa you could find good people, well-intentioned people that are just misled, you know?
2: See, here, this is the core of my frustration, which is that I think good people misled is the biggest problem. Because I think the vast majority, I mean, like the Rogan thing, yes, there's some shits. But the vast majority are good people and are not going to do bad things. But if a younger version of me, I'm too shitty and old at this point, but a younger version of me listening to Rage Against the Machine, you told me, right, that Bernie, let's say, I mean, because I don't know what I would do for Biden, probably not much. But if you were to told me Bernie had been, you know, he won this election, he had gotten all the way and they had fucking stolen it from him, right?
0: They did that in the primaries twice.
2: Well, there you go. So, but you'd gotten, okay, so we'd gotten through the primaries and got to the general election and it's just, it's fucking obvious. It's fucking stolen and there's endless amounts of social media and stuff saying it. And I'm hearing that there's secret, you know, all the Patrick Byrne stuff that's on my side at this point. Sidney Powell, all of that stuff's on my side, right? I believe it's all, you know, he fucking won this. Obvious he fucking won this. And you fuckers, same shit you've always done. You're stealing it from me. A younger version of me does these things. Like, a younger version of me could be convinced to do basically anything I saw on the videos there, right? Like, to be the girl trying to get through and to do whatever I have to like, fucking tear up the ballots. Because if they're not a fucking official ballots, if they're not the legal ballots, like, this thing cannot happen. They're going to at least have to go another.
1: Arrest.
2: Whatever it takes. I'm going to do whatever I have to take.
0: You're more ambitious. Your young you is more ambitious than I've ever been in my life.
2: But it's the founders. But you're like trying to save the whole goddamn country. Aren't you willing to do like almost anything if you're trying to like keep your kid, you know what I'm saying? Like save America. You're all balls and stupid at that age, aren't you? Like,
0: I mean, I guess, man, I think most of the people, that's why there were so many Trump supporters yelling to stop busting through the barricades and stuff, because I think most of them were smart enough to know this is going to have the opposite effect we want. Most of them
2: right,
0: were like,
2: but I'm not
0: this
2: that
0: is,
2: smart. At
0: I mean, at I guess what's old, the I'm point? The smart. Point you're trying to make is like, it, you don't need some kind of setup. It like could have all been Trump supporters doing this. Or what's the point you're trying
2: all
0: to make?
2: I don't know. I don't think that like there was any, I don't think Trump was saying, hey, go do this. I don't think anybody had to be saying this. I think that if you got enough people who think the election is stolen, right? Mm-hmm. You got whatever it is, right? 70 million people who think the election is stolen. Let's say it's quarter of that, whatever. If all those people really think the election is stolen, right? You're telling me you're not going to get 100,000 people who are willing to do something to fucking save America?
0: Like,
1: only these 3%.
0: Yeah, I don't. Let me answer your question with in a different way, I guess.
2: Okay.
0: If these lockdowns continue, if they try to implement gun confiscations, if small businesses are not allowed to fully reopen, you will see an armed insurrection like you've never imagined.
1: That's okay. Part of why they have the communication separation that they do. That's why they have everybody divided like they do. So that way it's so difficult for people to try to communicate. I mean,
2: see, right. I don't think it was stolen, but I understand that if enough people think it is, like, it's not crazy to me to think that some really fucked up shit can happen. And the problem is that I actually can't tell you that it wasn't stolen, right? It could have been stolen. All these things, anything within the reasonable realm of possibility could have happened. We end up for a problem. If enough of us believe the wrong thing, really bad shit can happen to a lot of people as collateral damage. And I don't know how to solve that problem.
0: Right. Well, enough people believe in the weapons of mass destruction law to support the Iraq war. But the
2: right, all these kinds of things. If we don't start to like figure out how we like start to know what's true and like all get a better handle on it, like a lot of people are going to do things for the wrong reasons.
0: I don't think a rigged election, or whether it was rigged or not, I don't think enough people believing the election was rigged is enough to pop off some kind of really crazy shit like a civil war or some kind of armed conflict. What's going to cause that is something that directly affects people's daily lives, like we're seeing with these I think the lockdowns are going to be the catalyst. The lockdowns, something that everybody, you don't need evidence of election fraud. Like, because the election stuff, it's like, that's kind of arbitrary. I mean, it's not arbitrary, whether it's real
1: like
0: or not.
1: It's like the Boston Tea Party.
0: Yeah,
1: you never know what's going to be that actually break the straw that breaks the camel's back. The thing that, like, just becomes like, this enough is enough. Like, I can't believe you're fucking taxing me on tea, bro. Like, this is crazy.
2: You guys keep going back to something that can be proven, essentially, right? Something like, this is directly affecting my life. You know, so this is directly affecting my life. I don't really have to like trust anybody whether it's true or not.
0: Exactly.
2: So I'm going to do something.
1: So this that, is, hold on.
2: That
1: let's
2: I agree.
1: Back up.
2: So I agree
1: my
2: with you guys
1: in the beginning.
2: That I agree I with said, you that like that's something that you could easily get people to do. The problem we have is when it goes beyond that, right? Where people can believe things just because enough other people are saying it and then do something. And I think that's possible. Like, I don't discount that.
0: It's the classic thing everybody likes to bring up that on CNN or whatever. Like, Anderson Cooper always loves bringing up, like, well, these theories, like, will lead to a guy bringing an assault rifle into a pizza parlor.
2: Right.
0: It's like, yeah.
2: Right.
0: There's going to be a small amount of people who act on something like this, but it's really not going to be 1776 will not commence again until, like, you're going to know it. I guess what I'm saying is you're going to know it when you see it, and we haven't seen it yet, and that's because we haven't been pushed to the brink yet. There hasn't
2: right.
0: been
2: the mainstream
0: that.
2: Media thinks they did see it.
0: Well, yeah, but that's
1: well,
2: that's
1: they
2: the
1: have
2: problem.
1: To push that because here's the thing.
0: I love that they're all terrorists. Like, the guys that walked around in the Capitol were terrorists. I love that. It's hilarious.
2: Right.
1: Well, they want to push a narrative right now that everyone that supports Trump is a white supremacist and a white supremacist terrorist. That's right. Why I got banned from Twitter, and they're pushing a thing right now that they need to stop banking from being available from people who supported Trump.
0: Trump is banned from selling merchandise and stuff. His campaign website can't accept money. They banned PayPal, banned him, and all that stuff.
1: Can you imagine if people like had a run on the banks again? Because they're like, oh shit, what if I can't get money?
0: Dude, you remember Mary Poppins, that scene?
1: No.
2: At the end of it? Or...
0: You guys have seen Mary Poppins, right?
2: I have, no. But I don't remember it.
0: There's this scene where I haven't seen this since I was a kid, but I just always remember, that was like the first like the concept of a run on the banks was introduced to me as a kid. It was in that movie when they like, they're trying to get their money out of the bank. The two little kids, like, and like the bank won't give it to them for some reason. And then if like somebody overhears it and it creates a mass hysteria to where like everybody in London like makes a run on the banks and they're all trying to get their money out. But, yeah,
2: I don't
0: like,
2: remember that.
1: Well, think about it, because as soon as it's like, look, we're targeting Trump supporters and we're closing their accounts or preventing them from getting their money,
2: right.
1: And that's half the country. And like they literally just cataloged and listed every person that's ever followed and supported anything Trump said on Twitter or other social media. Dude, like that's ridiculous. Like we're talking millions of people at this point, and we're talking about they're I don't know if they're going to confiscate the money, but what else is the goal here? If that's not the point, are they talking about freezing funds and then possibly saying these people are terrorists and then sending the FBI to everybody's house? Like, what are we talking about doing here? Like, what's the end goal?
0: Well, they definitely are. This not even the Capitol run itself, but I would argue the narrative and the optics of this assault on the Capitol is going to be used for a Patriot Act 3.0 and red flag lists to take Patriots' guns away. I'd say that's like pretty much guaranteed.
1: That's what I was just going to say. Red flag laws. That was the next thing out of my mouth was going to be. That's why I can see why, you know, acting defensively is really important.
0: I think I found it.
1: Go ahead.
4: Something wrong. The bank won't give someone their money. Well, I'm going to get mine. Come along, young man. Every penny in mine.
5: And mine too. And give me mine too.
0: And then everybody starts running on the bank. And the bank shut their windows. I like how everybody dressed back then. When did this movie come out?
2: Was it 40s?
0: Yeah. Everybody's got top hats and canes.
2: Oh, no, it's the 60s, but it's supposed to be really early. But the matriarch of the family works in the bank, so...
0: Wow. And yeah, and the bankers are making a mad dash to the vault and throwing all the money back there. A lot of gold coins spilling. Anyway, yeah. So my introduction to a run on the banks. That what would that look like nowadays in the digital age? Like,
1: well, that's the thing. I don't think – see, that's the thing. I think this could turn into like a whole different mess because I think Trump's trying to eliminate the IRS.
0: Oh, that would be so awesome. Dude, you got to stop getting my hopes up with all this shit. Because if it doesn't happen, I'm going to be sad.
1: That's why I think they hate him so much. That's why all the guns are pointed at him. That's why everybody hates him. Because he doesn't give a fuck.
0: Do you remember his income tax plan for anybody that made under 40 grand a year when he was running? It was on his website.
1: What was it?
0: If you make 40 grand a year or less, you pay zero income tax and you fill out a one-page form that says, I win.
2: So what happened to that?
0: Yeah, that didn't go. That didn't happen. There was a lot of things. No, that's like Obama's legalizing weed shit when he was running and not prosecuting whistleblowers. I was excited for that too, dude.
2: I mean, that was the big thing that he did. That was the big thing Trump did get done was the tax change, but he didn't put that into it.
0: Yeah, that would.
2: Anyway,
0: maybe in his third term. You guys about ready to wrap this baby up? Or?
2: Yeah. Man, it's funny, though, that you bring up the bank run because that's exactly the issue, right? Which is that if enough people believe something, they'll do something. It can create a really big problem, and it never had to be true in the first place.
0: Yeah.
2: Right? So it could be on the left. It could be on the right. And the response to that, and this might even be more dangerous than the original thing, right? The response to that is to shut down communication. And that's the worst thing, you know? Like, that tears the whole, like, then you don't even have a liberty to even want to preserve. So, I the only thing I want to say on this long conversation, lots of different conspiracy things, ideas, whatever could be going on, is just that I do not support any kind of censorship. I hate that you got knocked off. I hate that I think there's going to be much more censorship coming. It sucks. But I also really worry, you know, about the vast majority of people being good and a number, you know, enough of them doing bad things because they're misinformed. So I go back to this thing. If we can't censor, if there's going to be misinformation, we've got to figure out a better way to deal with it. We've got to be more critical on how we share stuff. We've got to develop some better, well, we've got to fix the media. It's got to be value for value or something like that. So they're not, you know, paid to lie, basically incentivized to lie. But we've also got to figure out like some standards that we're going to hold each other to like say something's true or not.
0: Like, I think conversations like this are getting us a step in the right direction.
2: Yeah. It's the only thing we got.
6: I will flat out shoot you in the fucking face.
2: I needed that.
0: It's one of my Pat Miletich was on our first guest on the podcast, and he was talking about what he would do if anybody tried to vaccinate his kids.
6: I will flat out shoot you in the fucking face.
0: Love it. Well, hey guys,
2: thank you, man.
0: This was great, and Will Magus of Culture Wars Radio. You can
2: just culturewar.radio. Yep.
0: Culturewar.radio. That's right. Yep. And that'll be linked in the show notes. And Boris Python's social media handles that aren't banned, I'll link those too. Go ahead and email those, anything you want me to link, Boris, and I'll link you, both your guys' Mastodon handles and whatever else you want me to link. So people can find all your shit.
1: Python 1776 on Telegram. I'm really I'm doing hot and heavy on there. I'm doing a lot of posts on there now.
0: Yeah. That's your Mastodon handle or your also
1: Telegram. That's where I'm doing a lot of my I'm doing everything on there now.
7: I'll eat your ass. I will.
0: Yeah, culturewar.radio live every Sunday night at what time?
2: 9 p.m. Central.
0: 9 p.m. Central, 10 Eastern. And, thanks again, guys. This was actually really fun.
1: Good talk.
0: We went about 3.5 hours, so it's about time for my bedtime.
2: Awesome. Yeah, thanks for doing it. Oh, long day at work, too, right?
0: Yeah.

0: I will flat out shoot.
1: Another example is the array of technologies
2: that
1: potentially could help reverse the warming effects of global climate change. One that has gained my personal attention is stratospheric aerosol injection, or SAI, a method of seeding the stratosphere with particles that can help reflect the sun's heat.
3: It ain't no joke.

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1: Thank you for your courage.
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3: Abs in a six pack.

0: Okay, how much?
1: Abs and a six-pack.
2: Hello, hello, hello. Good morning, you're on the air.
0: Hey, guys! Your mom took a shit and doesn't want me to see it.
3: It's Wednesday, March 8th, 2023. 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

0: everybody knows that that, I mean.
1: Everybody does know that. Dan, how you doing? Thanks for coming on.
2: I'm doing well. Thanks for having me on. It's a great, great episode. Great idea. Should be lots of mature and exciting content.
1: Oh, good. I got to come clean. I got to give you the old clean wipe. I got this concept because I learned a lot of things I did not know from this week's South Park and decided to do a deeper dive or a deeper plunge, if you know what I mean.
2: Into TP.
1: Yeah. Did you see this week's South Park episode?
2: I missed it. I did not see it.
1: So the crux out of it, Randy Marsh, Stan's dad, he could say Japanese toilet. It's actually where I got this. That's where I got this ISO from. Because Sharon clogs the toilet.
3: Hey guys, your mom took a shit and doesn't want me to see it.
1: And she and she makes him get in the toilet. So he goes to the Home Depot or whatever the hell Lowe's, and she has to get a new toilet, or she tells Randy he has to get a new toilet, and he spends $10,000 on a Japanese toilet, which actually, but do you have your cell phone on you?
2: I do.
1: Give me a call real quick.
2: Okay.
1: You can hear my ringtone. It's the same thing as the intro. It's the sound the Japanese toilet makes when it opens.
2: Incoming.
1: All right. But yeah, it's the, here he goes. Can you hear that?
2: Yeah. Ooh.
1: Anyway, yeah, so that's my ringtone now.
2: Japanese toilet sound?
1: Yeah, it's the sound of a Japanese toilet. Love so it. This episode, Randy's bragging about his toilet. He calls everybody in the neighborhood and it starts, all the kids start calling Stan Richie Rich and stuff. I'll play the next clip you'll kind of see where I'm going here shortly.
2: Right on.
4: Dad, can I talk to you?
3: Stan, you're back from school already?
4: I need to talk to you right now. The fuck are you doing?
3: Fuck are you doing?
4: You need to stop gloating to everybody.
3: I am not gloating.
4: Yes, you are. And now kids at school are calling me Richie Rich.
3: They are?
4: Nobody cares about your stupid toilet and you're acting like a jerk.
3: I'm acting like a jerk because I'm trying to help people?
4: How are you trying to help people, Dad?
3: Because people don't know that these toilets are awesome, and I'm just like the well-respected guy who's trying to open people's eyes like JFK.
4: You are not

0: if you've ever seen Oliver Stone's movie JFK, it's a direct reference to that movie, which happens to be my favorite movie of all time. Spencer and Lorian and I did a episode kind of deconstructing that with some other JFK stuff, which I will link in the show notes, but I would recommend watching the movie JFK before you listen to it. But yeah, here's the next clip here.
1: Stan, you've got to stop bragging about your toilet. I'm not bragging about my toilet. And why is it such a big deal anyway? It's a big deal, Stan. You just don't understand why. Have you ever asked yourself why we use toilet paper? We're told to wash our hands, wear masks in crowds. But for some reason, when it comes to wiping our ass, we're told to do it with this little piece of paper. We are all of us, walking around right now with a little bit of shit smeared on our buttholes. Did you know that 70% of people in the world don't even use it at all? 70% of the world doesn't use toilet paper? Look it up. Most people in the world still use good old soap and water. The average American uses 140 rolls of toilet paper per year. Can you even begin to imagine how many trees that is? To supply the United States with toilet paper, it takes 31.1 million trees per year. 1 million acres per year of precious Canadian boreal forest alone, releasing upwards of 25 metric tons of CO2 and leveling 90% of the land barren.
2: So then why do Americans use it so much?
1: Well, that's the big question, isn't it? None of it makes any sense.
2: Well, then maybe somebody ought
1: to... Just tell your dad to stop. Americans don't want to change their toilets, and they never will.
0: So, I just realized I forgot to start the live stream, so that's great. But hey, yeah, so welcome everybody. Welcome everybody. You can catch the first couple minutes on the recorded version. Sorry about that.
3: Oh, that's boy. Hilarious. Yeah.
0: It's been a long day, people. Ugh. Yeah.
3: I know those days.
0: Yeah.
3: Have you ever used a bidet before?
0: I have one time, and I felt like it was cultural appropriation, so I felt kind of bad about it.
3: Sure. What was your general takeaway with it?
0: It was not quite the level of like it wasn't quite like that good.
3: Yeah,
0: it was like like in a good way.
3: Sure.
0: Yeah.
3: As long as it gets the peanuts off.
4: They're being violated.
0: Okay. So, have you seen JFK, Oliver Stone?
3: I have not. No, unfortunately.
0: Okay, so I forced Spencer and Lorian to watch the director's cut like 2 years ago or whenever we did that episode. But it's a great cast: Kevin Bacon, Joe Pesci, Kevin Costner, John Candy, everybody, all the time. It's great. And Donald Sutherland plays the character that Jimmy's kind of playing in this episode. So I looked into what Jimmy was saying about toilet paper, because I'd never thought about toilet paper until I saw this episode that came out, I guess it was a week ago today. I never had looked into toilet paper, thought about toilet paper. So I thought, I'm going to look into this because this seems legit. And sure enough, 70 to 75% of the world doesn't use toilet paper. I did not know this. Did you know this?
3: Nope, I did not.
0: It's kind of crazy. And here's just a random old doctor on YouTube I pulled talking about toilet paper.
5: Toilet paper does not work. Like I said in the intro, wiping your ass with toilet paper is the equivalent of showering by wiping your entire body with a dry towel. Everyone knows it's the water running off your skin in a shower that cleans you. Toilet paper literally smears things around, undoubtedly leaving particles of feces behind, which can increase your risk of urinary tract infections. Gastroenterologist Partha Nandi has said that regular bidet use has been shown to reduce a person's risk of hemorrhoids, since toilet paper can be very irritating. Bottom line, wiping with toilet paper is unhygienic and leaves you dirty.
6: So like Jimmy said, right now we're all walking around with a little bit of shit smeared all over our assholes.
0: I just it's something you don't think about. You take it for granted, right?
3: I suppose. You know, because when you get in there, so first of all, are you a folder or a scruncher?
0: Well, it depends how drunk I am. If I'm sober, okay. I fold. If I'm drunk, I'm scrunching.
3: I'm always fold. I always fold. I think scrunchers are savage.
0: If I scrunch,
3: that's next level savagery.
0: If I scrunch, it's because I've been hitting the bottle. You know what I'm saying? But I usually fold. I usually fold.
3: Right along the lines. What's your, what do you think if you got a really clean shit, right?
0: Yeah.
3: You shit, solid, minimal wipage.

0: They call that a ghost poop. So at least that's what I call it. When you take a dump and you wipe in the first wipe, there's no poop. That's called a ghost poop. It's like it wasn't even there.
1: Okay. So you're sober. There's no bottles involved. You have what you believe to do, what you feel to be a ghost poop, but you wipe anyways. How many plies, you know, squares are you taking off the roll?
0: 4 to 6. It depends on the quality. If it's like real shitty toilet paper, I'd go 6 to 8. If it's sure. really like good, you know, quality toilet paper, I would go 2 to 4.
1: Okay. Yeah, that's where I am. I'm a 3 guy. I do 3 and then I fold it over itself twice and then I go in for it.
0: Yeah. Now, let me ask you this. If you realize you're out of toilet paper and you can't do what Hulk Hogan did. I don't know if you saw his tweet, but he accidentally tweeted when he was trying to text somebody in his house and he said, "Help, brother, I'm out of toilet paper." And then deleted the tweet. I don't know if you saw that. But if you're out of toilet paper, what do you do? Do you use like the if you pull the last off the roll and you're out and you need more toilet paper, do you use the cardboard cone in the middle to just try to like get scrape the rest off, throw it in the trash and throw it away right away? What's your go-to? Or do you kind of like tuck your butt cheeks together and like penguin walk over to like to get another roll?
1: So I've definitely done that a lot. There have been times though where I knew that there was no toilet paper, like when I was living in a bachelor pad. And yes, I've definitely done the roll, but I don't like use it like a chisel, you know, chiseling away up the beehole. I kind of tear it in half a little bit.
0: Yeah,
1: that's right.
0: It's been up there a couple days at that point.
1: Yeah. Well, not chisel, but you know, scrape a little bit, scrape the.
2: You got to give it a little chisel, my nizzle.
1: Yeah, for sure, for sure. I've done it. You do what you have to do. That's humanity at that point. Especially if no one's around. I feel like people. Are you different? Like not different, but you act a little bit differently in front of people than you do just by yourself, right?
0: The only time I really try to keep myself in check is if I'm around somebody I'm trying to fuck. Otherwise, I just kind of let it all hang loose, personality-wise.
1: Sure. I like that. I like that a lot.
3: Because poop is funny.
1: It is funny.
4: I'm sure you don't want to go down on someone and find a dingleberry of poop and pubes stuck in your teeth.
0: All right, let me.
1: You're an artist, by the way.
0: That drop came from Meep on episode 69. We did all about eating ass. We had an eating ass experts, a big fat black truck driver, a hotep. It was great. I'll put that in the show notes too because this is kind of related. So I looked into it and Jimmy was right.
5: The toilet paper industry in the United States alone is worth roughly $30 billion today and growing. The average person uses roughly 100 toilet paper rolls a year, which works out to be about 83 million rolls produced per day to keep the U.S. population happy. The growth of this industry is largely dependent on the growth of a population as well. Also, if you have or need to stock up on toilet paper, please consider the fact that you shouldn't need much more than 100 rolls for 1 year or about 8 rolls for 1 month. Just saying. Historically, Costco Wholesale's best-selling item has been toilet paper, just in case you were wondering. This is why Costco always places this item in the very back of the store to force you to walk through as many aisles as possible and buy other goods that you don't necessarily need as badly. In a normal year, Costco will sell around $400 million worth of their signature Kirkland-branded toilet paper. However, I suspect 2020 will see an uptick in sales for this item. Besides the fact that houses are likely being teepeed less nowadays, it has become interesting to see how this industry may react. Currently, Costco's toilet paper is one of the most popular brands of toilet paper on Earth. Because less than half the world's population uses toilet paper, there is still plenty of room for this industry to grow. This makes the United States an outlier when it comes to its reliance on this nifty little invention, because we use so much of it.
0: America.
1: I don't know. That seems like a lot to me. I don't think I use 8 rolls a month when it comes to toilet paper. I think I'm a very efficient user.
0: I think you sound maybe like you're even more efficient than me. But like I said, it depends on my sobriety. But I think most people are just like crunching and scrubbing.
1: I'm telling you, man, that's savagry. There's no control with the scrunch, right?
0: Right. Yeah, you might get your thumb, you might get some poop on your fingers.
1: Ugh. Yeah. I mean, Do you wash your hands every time you go poop?
0: I wash my hands every time I go pee.
1: Just kidding. Everyone does. Oh.
0: Not everyone.
1: Oh, my God.
0: Let's be honest.
1: Hold on.
0: Famously, Lucas said on this show he hasn't washed his hands in 4 years, and he's not going to start now.
1: So, yes, I wash my hands every time. Have you heard this clip where a guy is talking about how he goes poop? And it's like unbelievable.
0: I can't say that. I don't know. Play it for me.
1: I know. Yeah, it's really not I don't want to give a lot away. But yeah, I brought this clip for you. Have a listen.
6: We all touch shit before.
7: I've never shit in a tissue before.
6: You touch shit every single day if you shit. Like, you don't wipe yourself? It got shit in the tissue when you wipe yourself.
7: You don't know how to get the... Why are you touching the shit? The tissue is for the shit.
6: That's what I'm saying. You grab shit all the time.
7: No, you're not saying that. You don't. Yeah, you wipe.
6: You're not wiping. You grab the shit.
7: You don't grab... Why are you grabbing shit?
6: Hold on.
7: Do you got shit stuck in your ass while you're taking...
6: So you telling me that y'all just let the doodle fall in the toilet? Y'all don't catch it every time?
7: Yo, I am about to leave, right. Bro.
6: How do y'all take a shit? I must have seen this shit wrong.
7: My nigga.
6: I've been catching my shit all these years.
7: Nah, I'm more disgusted than, like, I feel like I can't continue.
6: What are you talking about?
7: My stomach is
6: hold
7: turning.
6: On. So y'all just sit there and shit right, come right out? No way.
7: What happens if you got the runs or something like that? Yo, what do you do then?
6: That shit, you wash your hands. Why do you think people wash their hands?
1: There you go. That's what I was thinking of when I asked you that question.
0: Oh, my God.
8: You better have insurance. Ass-whooping insurance.
0: Or ass-wiping insurance, at least.
1: Yeah. So I like to think I'm pretty good at when there's, like, somebody's, you know, faking for content purposes. That guy was legitimately blown away. He thought everyone shits in their hand.
0: Catches it.
9: Perfect poop, and you wipe once, and it's clean, and you don't even, and you're like, wow, this is great.
0: Yeah. Wow. That what podcast was that from?
1: That is from a show called Bully and the Beast. The bully was the one that was blown away by the beast's reveal of how he takes a shit.
0: Oh, my God.
1: Yeah. So some people, that's always been kind of funny to me. And what really interests me about people is like these kind of very personal and I would say somewhat taboo processes. When people discuss them and you realize like how fucking different, you know, people are in that sense.
0: Yeah.
1: Full communities.
0: That's one I can't get with that. I'm good on that. You know what I'm saying?
1: Yeah. Yeah. That guy didn't convince you to catch a turd every now and then?
0: No. No, I'm good on that. Oh, excuse me.
1: No worries.
0: Ooh. Yeah. Ooh, well.
1: Oh, damn.
0: Sorry about that. So... Yeah, I got called into work, so I didn't have time to properly label some of these clips. So I'm just going to go with the next one in chronological order and see what we got.
10: The U.S. is used to making and selling more than 7 billion pounds of toilet paper a year.
0: That's a lot of toilet paper. 7 billion pounds.
10: So how did shelves end up looking like this? When the coronavirus pandemic hit, toilet paper sales in the U.S. jumped by 845%. We're talking $1.45 billion in sales in just 1 month.
0: So, let me play the next clip and then I'll give you kind of a theory I had on this.
10: From March 2nd to May 2nd, toilet paper sales were up 71% year over year in the U.S., making it the most purchased item at grocery stores across the country. And sales might have kept rising if it weren't for empty shelves.
0: I think that the toilet paper industry might have been one of the leading drivers of COVID. And I made the whole No Agenda Into Show mix in January or maybe early February of 2020, the toilet paper Old Town Road parody. And I wasn't even thinking about it from this lens at the time. But now I'll put that at the end of the show because I think I'm looking at it through a whole different way now. It's like my mind's being blown.
1: They leaked the lab, you know, they created the lab leak just to sell more toilet paper.
0: I think that's what might have been, what's going on.
10: Along with the U.S., a run on toilet paper happened in Norway, Hong Kong, Singapore, and Australia. But in other countries, toilet paper wasn't the hot commodity. In India, people bought up wheat flour. In China, it was a run on rice.
11: It is whatever makes you comfortable. It's something that will last and it won't spoil.
10: Then there's the fear you feel when you're staring at an empty aisle.
12: People started to be really scared that, look, I'm not going to get the paper that I need. Fear is a strong motivator. So whenever they had the opportunity, they would clear out the shelf as soon as it restocked.
11: Toilet paper allows them to exert some kind of control over a universe that is completely out of control.
10: It's not just the scared hoarders who are emptying shelves. There's also a divided supply chain. The toilet paper industry consists of two worlds: the consumer market, the small rolls in your bathroom at home, and the commercial market, the big rolls you use when you're away from home.
12: So it's schools, it's office buildings, it's restaurants, it's other food service, hotels. A lot of that business obviously has been shuttered due to the pandemic.
0: So I'm thinking the toilet paper industry might not even have had to start COVID, but their profits are getting hit because the industrial toilet paper rolls that are in restaurants, schools, businesses, all those businesses get shut down, and the toilet paper industry is like, shit, we got to make our profit margin still. So they create an artificial run on toilet paper. You get what I'm saying?
1: Yeah. Well, yeah.
0: Because where most of the industrial rolls are going, or all those businesses are shut, but they got to keep their bottom line happy.
1: But why were the businesses shut?
0: Because of COVID. So you think they...
1: Right.
0: But like the business, it's shutting the businesses would hurt the toilet paper company's bottom line originally, right?
1: Yes. Okay. And so they start... But yeah, well, I could see it.
0: They create an artificial run on toilet paper just to counteract that, maybe. I'm just spitballing
1: maybe
0: here, people.
1: Increased demand. That's definitely a possibility. I like it. I like it.
10: The company also stopped throwing away any defective rolls and sold those too.
13: A lot of places said, look, it's better to have a roll of toilet paper with tail that isn't tacked down than to have nothing.
0: So then they start selling, they're not having any waste products either because they start selling all the defective rolls of toilet paper just to meet demand, quote unquote. So they don't have any waste because if the toilet paper is like a shitty roll, like, you know, hey, it doesn't even have the cardboard in the middle, but we'll just throw it out there anyway because people really need this toilet paper. They have no waste, and that helps their bottom line too. There's no waste.
1: I like that maximum minimization of waste as well. If you're familiar with Jelly Bellies, the jelly bean, they have a product called Belly Flops, which are their like deformed beans, and they bag them up and people exclusively buy those. They love them.
0: I have no idea what that is. Belly Flops?
1: You don't know what Jelly Bellies are? The
14: I'm going to go lay down and show them my belly.
1: Yeah, effectively.
0: I know what a Jelly Belly is, but I don't know what a Belly Flop is.
1: A Belly Flop is, it's by Jelly Belly, and it's like kind of an industrial bag that they put it in, but it's all their malformed jelly beans. So like, you know how it has Jelly Belly printed on them? Or this is like two beans stuck together, or the Jelly Belly wasn't printed on them right, or they look weird.
0: So it's just
1: they go into
0: the reject pile and you get those?
1: Yes, and people buy it. We had a factory where I grew up in Wisconsin, and so it was pretty popular. Really niche market, the Belly Flop market.
0: That's news to me.
15: Yo, I'm going to score me a bag of Doritos.
1: But that's what the toilet paper people were doing.
0: Yeah, just throwing out the rejects and marketing it as we're helping you. I get it. Yeah,
1: that's right.
0: Oh God,
1: it still works.
0: Okay. More toilet paper.
16: The average American uses 57 squares of toilet paper per day.
0: Is that kind of accurate to you? 57 squares a day.
1: The average user.
0: That's what this is according to some kind of learning YouTube page that's listed as educational. 57 squares a day. I feel like I'm more in like the 20 range, 20, 25.
1: Yeah, I would say 18 to 24 for me. It's six per shit total, usually.
0: Well, I mean, sometimes It depends. Like if you have a ghost poop, I use like maybe 2-3 squares, but if I have like a, or maybe 4, but if I have a poop that's like, you know, leaving behind a trail, depending if I ate Taco Bell the day before, I'm using a good, you know, 10 or so squares per wipe. Easy. Or not per wipe, but per poop. Right. And then sometimes, I don't know if this happens to you, you poop and then you think you're done. So you wipe and then you're like, oh no, it's still coming. And you got to wipe again because you got more poop.
1: That's one of my least favorite feelings in life is when you take a shit and then you can't shit anymore. You get up off the toilet and you still feel like you got a shit, but it doesn't come.
0: Right.
1: I tell you what, that to me is probably what hell is like, if I had to guess.
17: This has always blown my mind.
0: Yeah.
16: The average American too, uses Dinesh. 57 squares of toilet paper per day, which adds up to a staggering 50 pounds of toilet paper per year. But toilet paper as we know it has only been around for about 150 years. So what did people do before toilet paper? In his book, Poop Culture, Dave Prager, who runs the popular website poopreport.com, says the experience of needing to poop, of pooping, and of having pooped is universal. Using the bathroom is truly a universal human experience, but our particular bathroom habits have certainly changed throughout history, and even vary widely across the world today.
0: Yeah.
1: Poopreport.com is very uninteresting. I'll tell you that much.
0: Well, it sounds like it'd be better than it, yeah.
3: Because poop is funny.
0: It sounds like it'd be a better website, but I looked at it as well. It's not top notch.
1: No, it is not.
17: This has always blown my mind.
16: Corn was a mainstay crop for early American farmers.
0: I didn't know this until I guess it was yesterday. Corn. Once you eat the corn on the cob or shear the corn off the cob, people used to wipe that with their butts, and it actually gets in there better than toilet paper does. Did you know that?
1: I did. I didn't know about the effectiveness of it, but I did know people used corn cobs.
0: Well, because it's ridged, right? So you can get in there.
1: Yeah.
0: And you can rotate it.
1: Wow.
0: Yeah.
16: That's corn was a mainstay crop for early American farmers, and they would save the husks and cobs for bathroom time. Once the kernels were removed, the bare cob was the perfect shape and texture to provide a thorough cleaning. In fact, corn cobs were so popular that many farmers preferred to use corn cobs even once modern toilet paper was readily available. Speaking of modern toilet paper, you can thank Sears for the toilet paper you know and love today. You wake up on your farm in the late 19th century and you make your way to the outhouse for your morning routine, the same way your family's been doing for nearly a century, but instead of corn husks, you use the Sears catalog to clean up. The Sears catalog was a mail order catalog that was delivered for free to every American home. The Sears people knew what was going on with their catalogs. It even came with a hole punched through it, so you could conveniently hang it in your outhouse.
0: I think we need to bring that back, because people call, you know, the paper of record, the New York Times, and jokingly it's referred to as the toilet paper of record. I think they could bring that back with the NYT, man. Just... Just punch a hole in that motherfucker and let people wipe their ass with it for real. All the people that hate the New York Times would probably buy it. Kind of like those people that buy Nike shoes just to burn them, even though they're still giving Nike money.
1: I kind of think Sears Robot, that's a genius move. So they would send it out with the hole punched in it already because they knew what people were going to do with it.
0: To hang in their outhouse. And it was free. It was delivered free. It's just and it was used as, because apparently from what I've researched, bodily functions, and I kind of knew this, but I didn't know to what extent, bodily functions were viewed not just ejaculate and period blood, but actual poop. He's like, you don't talk about it. You don't even let like everybody kind of pretended it didn't exist back in the 1800s.
1: Yeah. And I think it took until about 2004 for people to admit that girls actually poop as well.
0: Yeah. We can thank South Park for that probably.
1: Yeah.
0: Kim Jong-un is the only one that doesn't, I think.
1: Yep. 18 hole-in-ones in a row, and he's never pooped.
0: But yeah, no, it wasn't just corn cobs. There was also the this is pre-toilet paper right here.
16: In 1857, your trip to the outhouse might have evolved beyond old catalogs. You wake up in a stately home in a major city. You still need to go outside to the outhouse, but your morning routine now includes the latest toilet product. Medicated paper, as it was called, is a hemp-based paper product infused with aloe.
0: Hemp infused with aloe was predating toilet paper, and as we know, William Randolph Hearst got weed legalized, rebranded it as marijuana in a racist campaign. I think the toilet paper industry and William Randolph Hearst were the reason that we don't have hemp-based toilet paper, because hemp grows way quicker than wood.
1: Right.
0: Way faster.
1: I would venture to guess that that product that you just mentioned, it was with medicated hemp with,
0: Aloe.
1: That sounds like something you would find at any mom-and-pop shop in Vermont today. Like today. Right. Yeah. That's a hipster craft product.
0: It's like corn on the cob versus Doritos.
18: Yo, I'm going to score me a bag of Doritos.
0: One's going to do a little better for you nutrition-wise than the other. Like, yeah, hemp is so much cheaper and quicker to grow than wood, obviously, because the amount of how long does it take to grow a tree? I don't know if you ever planted a tree in your backyard, but hemp grows real quick.
1: Yeah. Compared to 25 years, it takes for a tree to reach toilet paper maturity.
0: So, damn, I don't know. Do you have any thoughts before I keep moving on? Because I got a little more of a barrage, but we can take a detour if you got anything.
1: Are we going to get into the invention of toilet paper?
0: I think if you have anything on that, that'd be a good side road we could go down.
1: So toilet paper, and this is where I think your theory might be taken off a little bit. Toilet paper was actually not invented by a man, but a gay Yeti.
6: Ugh.
1: Yeah. Not only just a Yeti, not only is this clip admitting Yetis exist, they're also admitting that homosexuality in Yetis is rampant. Listen to this.
0: I put my beer in a Yeti when I go fishing. Is this the kind of Yeti we're talking about?
1: This is the kind of Yeti that puts his beer in you. Whoa. A gay one. Yeah.
0: Shit.
1: Have a listen here.
19: Somewhere down the line, something changed. And it wasn't toilet paper. It was just paper. The rise of publishing led to newspapers and cheap books being used to wipe.
20: Paper, mister?
19: In the United States, a popular choice was the Sears Roebuck catalog.
1: There you go.
19: That is, until Sears decided to print the catalog on glossy paper. Several people wrote to Sears complaining. Obviously, Sears said no. The first modern product specifically designed for wiping was invented in 1857 by Joseph Gayetti.
1: Gayetti.
19: Marketed as a hemorrhoid treatment, this toilet paper was made from aloe-infused manila hemp
1: and
19: packaged like a tissue box.
0: Oh my god.
19: Gayetti's name was printed on each and every sheet. Unfortunately for Gayetti, he lost out to the Sears catalog. The logic was, why would anyone want to pay for some fancy product when the catalog comes in the mail for free?
1: I bet you that Sears Roebuck hired a corporate spy for big toilet paper. And that's why they started printing with glossy pages, making it harder to wipe with.
21: I didn't do fucking shit.
1: Yeah, tell that to the feds.
0: That's, okay, wow. Yeah, that makes it a whole nother, okay, you just took it to a whole nother level.
1: That's right.
0: That's pretty good. Man.
21: Oh, for God's sakes, I've had to go to the bathroom for 20 minutes. Oh, no, I can't hold it any longer. Oh, God, I can't hold it. I have to go so bad. I'm just kidding. I can shit wherever I want.
1: Normie.
0: I don't know. You got any more on that, or should we move on? Because I think what you just played is going to tie in a little bit to where I'm going.
1: I do have a claim that TP might make us gay. So your call.
0: Gay Yeti?
1: Not the Gay Yeti. It's a further one.
0: Oh.
6: I'll eat your ass. I will.
0: I don't know if you want to hold on to it, or you want to blow your wad, so to speak.
1: Oh, hold on. Let me hang on to it. Let's see what you got.
0: All right. So then this is CBS. And of course, you know, I'm not a fuck the environment guy, but I'm like, you know, they're trying to brainwash us into, you know, the carbon tax and get us to, you know, have 15 minute cities and all that. I get all that. But when it comes to the deforestation, I think that can be an actual problem that's not good. And yes, this is CBS, the CIA broadcasting system, but this is from the first year of the pandemic, and this is CBS It's a longie, so if you want me to pause it anytime, just let me know.
1: Get it.
2: While the pandemic is hurting many industries, demand for toilet paper recently hit an all-time high. A record amount was produced in February and March, more than 22,000 tons a day. A recent report warns decades of production has been destroying the world's largest untouched forest here in North America. The Natural Resources Defense Council gave an F to many U.S. toilet paper brands. Consumer investigative correspondent Anna Werner shows what is happening in the Canadian boreal forest. Anna, so what did you learn?
20: I don't give a shit.
22: Well, good morning, Vlad. You know, companies making toilet paper are cranking out as much as they can. Earlier this year, production was up from 5% to 20%. But groups trying to protect natural resources say that only heightens their concern for this forest to our north and what they call the tree-to-toilet pipeline.
23: This is a typical northern boreal forest, lots of spruce. This is an intact section of forest here in the town of Goose Bay.
24: We're visiting Labrador, Canada, with Valerie Courtois, a member of the Indigenous Innu Nation.
25: The boreal is first and foremost home. It is the forest where we can be the people that we are.
24: Indigenous peoples like hers have traditionally relied on the forest and its woodland caribou for food and spiritual sustenance. But she says both are threatened.
25: We often say caribou and Innu are one, and if the caribou were to disappear, I honestly don't know what would become of the Innu people.
24: The boreal forest stretches from Canada's eastern shore all the way to Alaska. It keeps in millions of tons of carbon, which many scientists say without the forest would go into the atmosphere, worsening climate change. Now in its Issue with Tissue report, the NRDC tells...
0: Issue with Tissue?
1: This is great. The tree-to-toilet pipeline got me. I like that.
0: I like the Issue with Tissue. That's pretty good, too.
1: What is this? What do the caribou have to do with toilet paper and trees?
0: Okay, so basically they've deforested the, and then they show pictures of it, assuming it's not all, you know, deep fake CGI shit. The CBS is reporting that the indigenous people, they're deforesting, I think, is probably a real issue, even though it's used as like a climate change thing. And trees do suck up CO2. They turn that into oxygen. So all that's, you know, legit. But the caribou use that forest, and it, when you're just deforesting, kind of like in Ecuador, when they just spilled a bunch of oil all over the rainforest there, it's like there's certain things. Like I think a lot of the environmentalism is bullcrap, but I'll give them credit where credit is due sometimes. Where it's like, if you're gonna deforest, you know, a million acres, yeah, where are all those animals gonna go? And especially if the indigenous people there live off the caribou and whatever else. You know what I'm saying?
1: What are the indigenous people wiping with?
0: I can't imagine it's corn cobs. Probably leaves.
1: I would venture to guess that some of those people are GD hypocrites.
0: Yeah.
4: I'm sure you don't want to go down on someone and find a dingleberry of poop and pubes stuck in your teeth.
1: That's right.
24: To say without the forest would go into the atmosphere, worsening climate change. Now in its Issue with Tissue report, the NRDC tells consumers they're literally flushing those trees down the toilet. NRDC's Jennifer Skeen.
26: Each year, the logging industry in Canada clear cuts over a million acres of the boreal forest to create products like toilet paper. And this has been going on for decades.
24: The NRDC scored toilet papers and flunked many popular products that used virgin forest fiber. Quilted Northern, Angel Soft, Costco's Kirkland brand, Charmin Ultra, Scott 1000, and Cottonelle Ultra all scored Fs. Products getting A's used higher percentages of recycled materials. Good choices, says the group, assuming you can find them. NRDC's Shelley Vineyard.
27: I hear a consumer saying, look, I'll take any kind of toilet paper I can find right now, because I almost can't find any at all.
28: What we would say to that is, of course, you need to have toilet paper.
0: I love that. They give this whole thing, and even the environmentalist head of this agency goes, well, I mean, of course we need to have toilet paper. What about bidets?
1: Well, that's another thing. Water.
0: Exactly.
1: Water is a shortage.
0: Oh, there's a water shortage too.
1: Well, you know, it's sort of. That's what they always talk about. It's a scarce resource. It's going to be an issue moving forward. I do like the idea of asking Canada for its, what they say, finest virgin forest fiber and just wiping our ass with it.
0: I thought you were just going to ask Canada for its finest virgin in general.
1: I'll take Canada's finest virgins.
0: Who would that be? Sure. Seth Rogen?
1: Yeah, probably that. And Chrystia, or whatever her name is, Freeland.
0: I don't even know who that is.
1: She's like Trudeau's minion.
0: Oh.
1: Minion lady. Yeah.
0: But yeah, I don't know. Have you ever been to well, you know what? Before I get too far ahead of myself, I got 40 more seconds of the CBS report, clip two. You want to do that?
1: Let's do it.
22: Well, Kimberly Clark, maker of Scott and Cottonelle, said it will reduce its use of virgin forest fiber by 50% by 2025 by using recycled fiber. Georgia-Pacific, maker of Quilted Northern and Angel Soft, said it ensures fiber is responsibly sourced. Costco would not comment. Vlad?
5: And I'm so glad you're highlighting the peril that our forests face because of deforestation. It's such a really important topic. And I'm going to switch to that bamboo toilet paper. Special report to come. Maybe not.
22: All right, I want to hear a review.
5: Anna. Okay. I'll text it to you. Anna Werner, we appreciate it. Thank you very much.
1: It is kind of funny. Because the guy's, you know, to that taboo that you were mentioning earlier, that's why he's chuckling. Because it's an image that he has in his head of him on the toilet texting this lady after he's just touched his butthole and dick and balls.
0: Balls.
1: Yeah. Those are funny, too.
20: I don't give a shit.
0: Misfire. Oh, God. Get back on track here.
1: Oh. Mm.
0: Oh my.
1: Meaty.
0: Okay, so the toilet paper thing dates back a little. After a little digging, I realized the toilet paper shortage thing is not a new concept. And maybe it's just because, you know, this was way before I was born, but this is Johnny Carson in 1973.
7: Here's a interesting item, and it's kind of funny, but it's kind of tragic in a way. Of all the shortages we have, there's a gasoline shortage. You know what else is disappearing from the supermarket shelves? Toilet paper. Ha ha ha, you can laugh now. There is an acute shortage of toilet paper in the good old United States. We gotta quit writing on it. But I want to tell you, it is serious. I just saw a commercial where, I know it's coming, where Mrs. Olson comes in with a shopping bag and the housewife says, forget the coffee, just give me the shopping bag. I want to tell you.
8: Wow, what an amazing joke I just told.
0: That's 1973.
1: Yeah, you know, I think I've heard John C. Dvorak of No Agenda talk about toilet paper shortages back in the day as well.
0: Oh, his mom? Yeah, him and he was talking about his... Yeah, I didn't even remember that until you brought it up, but you're exactly right.
1: Right. So, I guess I did kind of know that. One of those things you just know but don't think about.
0: Yeah, because of the best podcast in the universe.
1: That's right.
0: Now, here's the BBC, and this clip is 33 seconds long. Just now noticed that. So, give myself a bell there. This is the BBC on TP.
9: In the Middle East, where Islamic custom encourages the use of water, this usually comes in the form of a water gun or shutoff next to the toilet. Japan is famous for its high-tech, no-hands washing and drying toilets. And despite centuries of Western stigma about unsanitary Eastern toilet habits and the so-called dirty left hand, which, by the way, is washed afterward, science says that Narayan Singh may have had a point. Study after study has proven that water is cleaner than toilet paper. Think about it. If you fell into a pile of mud, would you try to wash it off with a dry napkin or get the hose out before you head back inside?
0: And the toilet's It'd just be so much better if they sounded like this in real life. Walk in the room.
1: Sounds like the intro to every YouTube video made since 2015.
0: Yeah, that's true. But there's this is from the Dotcast, which is a podcast I'm not familiar with, but I found this clip and it makes nothing but sense to me. This is a guy that worked at a paper mill. And it's just a little shorty here, 20 seconds.
3: I worked at a paper company for one of my internships on. Yeah, in Wisconsin. It's a big paper manufacturing
10: area. Some Dunder Mifflin
3: stuff. And I heard rumors about, like, there was a lot of lobbying that went on initially to make it so that, you know, people adopted toilet paper and used more and more of it.
0: Yeah, so that doesn't surprise me at all, especially, I mean, that could just be, you know, rumblings in the industry, just complete bullshit. But there's a place called Spindale, North Carolina, Spindale. I'm on the Wikipedia for there now. Is it like a spindle, right? Like what's the definition of a spindle? Spindel, I think, is how that's spelled.
1: I mean, I don't even know how to describe it.
0: L-E, I guess it would be spindle.
1: I know what a spindle is. I just don't know how to describe it.
0: A round stick with sharpened ends used to form and twist yarn in hand spinning. Something used like a spindle. The pin and a loom shuttle. Example is a device usually consisting of a long upright pin and base upon which papers can be stuck for filing. Now, there's a place called Spindale, Spindale, North Carolina. The population as of 2020 was 4,225 people. It's a 65.3% white, 23.8% black population, Native American 0.7% Asian. So with only a 0.7% Asian population, you would imagine they wouldn't have very many bidets. But yeah, it's a real small population. I mean, Kingston, Tennessee, where I'm lived for a while, is about that size of a town. Maybe Kingston was even a little bigger. So yeah, 4,000 people, and it's one of the biggest toilet paper manufacturers in the country. They're just out there just making big old rolls, 9 feet tall by 8 feet wide or whatever. They chop them up into little pieces, put them on spools or spindles, and they ship that shit out. But I could see it being, I could just see there being the paper company having a push, like a propagandistic push, especially since we're talking about William Randolph Hearst going towards paper instead of hemp-based TP. It wasn't just the newspapers. It was also make sense that it was a toilet paper thing.
1: Absolutely. Absolutely. I used to, when I was a kid, my neighbor owns a very large wet wipe company. And I am pretty sure that is on a similar kind of path as toilet paper goes as well. Like the rise of wet wipes and the needing to disinfect everything. That's all like manufactured.
0: Yeah.
1: As far as the demand and want for sanitary conditions, it's completely unnecessary. And one of the reasons why so many kids have allergies these days is because of over-sanitization in youth.
0: Over-sanitization and probably the, you know, peanut cell lines that are used as the base in vaccines and stuff that probably didn't help.
1: Yeah. That's, I would imagine.
0: And just, yeah, processed food, all that shit.
11: Yo, I'm going to score me a bag of Doritos.
0: Not the same as regular corn. GMOs, all that stuff. But yeah, the over-sanitization is definitely an aspect of it. Faux show. Now, there's another option you can do. And this is I found this from a YouTube channel named Natural Living with Ziana. Or Zenana. Yeah, Zenana. It's this kind of older blonde lady. And she is talking here about how it's just a little shorty to the intro. I didn't pull the full 15-minute explanation she gave for obvious reasons, but this is how to use reuse toilet paper. Get used, reusable, washable toilet paper.
12: In this video, I'm going to show you exactly how to use cloth toilet paper in your low-waste bathroom. You'll see step-by-step exactly how to switch to reusable toilet paper, how to clean the toilet on paper, and you'll see that it is totally cleanly, not even gross at all.
0: Oh, ugh. Not even gross at all. Not even a little bit.
1: I pulled up her channel. I'm seeing this exact video, and all I can tell you is I would reuse her toilet paper.
0: Oh.
1: Yeah. Oh, since our first talk, I have developed a very similar fond feeling for that man.
0: Oh,
1: Alex Jones.
0: he's maybe the funniest man on the planet.
1: I agree.
0: But that lady talking about used toilet paper actually it reminded me of this old bitty from the Tim and Eric $1 Billion movie.
10: Hi, welcome to Reggie's. What can I get for you? You got a sale on Slightly Soiled.
13: No, we're not customers. I don't know if you saw our presentation we did the other day, but we're running things here at the mall now.
14: What exactly do you sell here, Reggie?
10: Well, used toilet paper, of course.
13: There's a lot of demand for that here then, Reg?
10: It's more of a gourmet operation.
13: Okay, write down gourmet.
14: I got it.
13: G-O-R-M-A-Y.
14: G-O-R-M-A-Y. M-A-Y.
1: Gourmet.
10: Yep. Every night we go out to the usual spots, you know, abandoned porta potties, sewage mains, those kind of places, and we do our collecting. And then we take the messy slop back here and we spool it all onto new rolls.
13: What's that, shit? It's a shit smell. Is that you?
14: Sounds like popo.
10: Yeah, my father taught me this profession years ago, and now I'm teaching it to my son.
13: Good.
0: Good.
1: No, wait, what is that called?
0: You know Tim and Eric?
1: Yes.
0: It's Tim and Eric's $1 Billion movie. That was Reggie's used toilet paper.
1: Got it. I'm increasing my download list as the show goes on.
4: I'm sure you don't want to go down on someone and find a dingleberry of poop and pubes stuck in your teeth.
0: But yeah, I got two different ways we can go right now. Do you want to talk about itchy anuses, or would you like to talk about rectal bleeding?
1: Oh, God.
0: Both fun topics.
1: Yeah. Which do you think is more of an issue facing this nation today?
0: Well, if you're asking me specifically, I have much more of a problem with an itchy anus, but right. I feel like a rectal bleeding might be more serious, so it's kind of a toss-up.
1: I think itchy anus it is.
0: All right.
15: It's definitely
0: By the way, this is the Doctors, the show that, if I'm not mistaken, Del Bigtree, if you know who that is, used to be the producer of.
1: Yep.
0: Yeah, we covered him on the Dreams episode as well, about sex dreams. So I figured I'd bring in the last episode with Spencer and Laurie, and we had a Doctor's clip about sex dreams. So I figured I'd bring in another one. This is the Doctor's as well, itchy anuses.
15: It's definitely that old itchy anus.
16: Itchy anus? Now, before you even start your answer, he's going to say, oh, I just take a fiber supplement and I don't ever have to wipe and it's never itchy.
4: Oh, yeah, Mr. Perfect.
16: Wait. Mr. Perfect. Go ahead and give me your spiel.
17: So I'll give you the spiel. Someone comes to my office and then they say, my butt itches. The first thing I say is welcome to the club. And I'm the president and owner.
4: Really?
15: Yeah. So
0: he's the president and owner of the Itchy Butt Club. I kind of stepped on the doctor saying that, but that's what he said.
1: Right on.
0: I've definitely, it's not like a constant thing, but once in a while you got to, you know how when your butt itches, like your butthole itches and you got to wiggle the chair back and forth if you're in a public situation. So you can just kind of like, just get some tension back and forth on the butthole. So
1: yeah,
0: the itching stops. Yeah.
1: I'm not too proud to admit, that there's been times where I've pretty much just sat down on the toilet to rub a piece of paper on my butthole.
0: Oh, I mean, there's been times like this is it's got to be really bad for this to happen. It's a rarity, but there's been times where it's been so bad and you're like at work and you just kind of walk away to where somebody's not going to see you and you just kind of poke, like you stick a hand back there through your pants, through your underwear, and just kind of like scratch it through the pants and underwear, like on with your hand outside your pants and just like try to get that itch, scratch that itch.
1: Yep. I've done it. I've done it.
0: Sometimes it has to happen. That's probably just dietary.
18: Chicken McNuggets.
0: Probably, but
17: hey, my butt itches. The first thing I say is, welcome to the club. And I'm the president and owner.
4: Really?
15: Yeah.
4: So
16: salts. That makes me feel better.
2: Yeah. Muscle salts feel better.
17: It is
16: okay.
17: It's
16: my
6: anus doesn't itch.
19: My anus doesn't itch.
17: Give it time.
19: I want to be very clear. No, but if it does, it's...
16: So the two of you, no issues there.
19: Right.
16: Dr. Orden?
0: Servo said, think about it. Analyze it. Yeah.
1: Yeah.
0: Yeah. That's pretty good.
6: Does my anus ever itch? Yeah.
16: Thank you. Okay.
17: Now,
6: I fessed up.
17: The main reason.
6: Come on, man up.
19: But I have so many other problems on that wheel. Just not that one.
17: Not that one? Thank God, because I wouldn't wish it on my worst enemy. It is a nightmare, and I've been dealing with it since 2000. And it's multifactorial. But the number one thing is stool consistency. And even if when the stools are perfect, it's a great day. And if you're wiping a little bit more, it's a bad day because the stool will seep out like toothpaste. And a little bit of stool right on your skin irritates the skin. And if you start licking your lips, your skin gets irritated because saliva in the mouth is no problem. Just like stool in the anus is no problem. When the stool hits the skin, just like your mouth gets red and irritated from saliva, which doesn't belong there, so does the anus and it gets itchy. And when you scratch... Forget it. That's like taking a shot of heroin. As soon as you scratch the
16: reader's
17: endorphins...
16: But the problem is if you have a toothpaste...
0: So this doctor is saying if you scratch your itchy butt, that's like taking a shot of heroin. You're always going to want to scratch your butt from then on. Is that kind of what he's saying?
1: I mean, I don't agree with the sentiment, but I think that's what he's trying to convey.
0: Well, Dan, are you a doctor?
1: No. My initials are DRD.
0: This show is called The Doctors, okay? I think they know what they're talking about because they're doctors.
1: Well, you can't argue with that logic.
0: Yeah.
1: They never lie.
21: Shit outside, it's not going to be a decent shit.
1: Yeah.
17: Saliva, which doesn't belong there, so does the anus, and it gets itchy. And when you scratch, forget it. That's like taking a shot of heroin. As soon as you scratch...
16: The problem is if you have a toothpaste stool,
17: yeah,
16: you still need to clean the toothpaste up.
17: Impossible.
16: And so, yeah, so it's what do you do? What's the best way
6: to
16: do it?
6: It's more difficult.
17: Don't have a toothpaste stool.
16: Right, but that's where I was being facetious earlier.
17: Right.
16: Some people, no matter how hard they try...
17: Right? I've heard this.
6: And what do you think the garden hose is for?
17: The spray, the handheld spray.
6: But that irritates it some more. Yeah. You know, so
16: some people
6: water.
16: Are, that's why some people are more prone to just this right. consistency of their stool.
17: The stool. Hemorrhoids play a role.
6: Right, but,
17: what
6: if,
17: you
6: but
17: wipe
6: if you do have a soft
17: role.
6: Stool, you should probably eat more fiber
17: correct.
6: To solidify it. So.
17: Psyllium, we talk about all the time. And if it comes out perfect, if you have the perfect poop and you wipe once and it's clean and you don't even, and you're like,
0: ghost poop.
17: Wow, this is great. Your day is great.
16: What about topicals you guys recommend if someone has an itchy anus?
0: By the way, do you ever go to a bar and pick up a bar stool and carry it around and go, when I say stool, you say sample. Stool.
1: Sample. No, stool. I've never done that.
0: I've done that.
1: Sample.
0: Before. Stool.
1: I like that.
0: Yeah.
1: Sample.
17: That's a great question. Go ahead.
6: No, I was just thinking when you talked about that, somebody should come up with like anal lipstick. You know what I'm saying?
0: This is a medical advice show. I just want you to point that out again.
1: Anal lipstick.
0: Lipstick. Might be a good show title. Might be a great show.
1: I was glad you said it. I was thinking it.
16: And has an itchy anus.
17: That's a great question. Go ahead.
6: No, I was just thinking when you talked about that, somebody should come up with like anal lipstick. You know what I'm saying?
17: Like
6: you
17: just
6: like, that's like
17: right.
16: Seems like a good group.
19: I like
6: well, chapstick. I think you could probably use like chapstick, but just don't.
21: No, listen. I recommend anything that has aloe. If you're going to use some of the wipes that have aloe, as opposed to
0: nothing that
21: contains alcohol, because that's going to burn it more. Right. But I think you were also alluding to the fact that things like hemorrhoids can cause itching. If you're a child or a younger person, anybody really, and it itches all the time, especially at night when you're asleep, you got to think of pinworms. Mm-hmm. So there are a lot of other things.
16: And if you're older, you'd also have to at least put on the differential anal cancer if you had chronic itching that no matter what was going on with your stools, right?
21: Right.
16: Yeah. So, and I mean this in all seriousness, you have taken away so much of the shame or the shame.
6: The stigma.
16: Yeah. So if you aren't sure what's going on, go see a proctologist or a gastroenterologist and say, hey, doc, can you just take a look down there and make sure everything's okay?
17: So real quick, hemorrhoids play a role. This is so interesting. So years ago when I was working in a group of proctologists, I had my hemorrhoids treated, and like that, the symptoms are gone. And your head is thinking, well, if that works, why don't you just remove my hemorrhoids and I'll never have itching? And it doesn't work that way because hemorrhoids secrete mucus and cause part of the problem. But again, it's multifactorial. There's so many things going on that removing hemorrhoids won't do it, or I'd be doing hemorrhoid surgery all day. And if I can come up with a cure for itching, I could retire in 1 year. One infomercial, and that would be it, because there are probably about 10 million to 50
16: million
17: people.
16: Can you imagine that infomercial at 3 a.m.? Let's go ahead and script it right now.
17: I've got part of it.
16: Are you suffering from an itchy anus? try.
5: There's somebody trying to go over and go, is this you?
1: Get me on that show. Get me on that show. So here it is. Here's the sales pitch, right, for anal lipstick or anal chapstick.
0: Okay.
1: You've heard of assless chaps, but have you ever heard of chapless ass? Bam. Sold.
0: Nice.
1: Billions sold worldwide.
0: Now, he said if he, that one of the doctors on there, on the show, The Doctors, which is a show that features doctors. I assume they have to be real doctors because the show is called The Doctors and it's on TV. One of the doctors said, if we cured anal itching, I could retire tomorrow. Or if we cured hemorrhoids, I'd retire tomorrow. But in the South Park episode, Randy's proctologist comes over because he hasn't been in the office for a while because Randy has the Japanese toilet. And he's like, well, doctor, I actually don't have hemorrhoids anymore because I'm not smearing dried shit all over my ass all day. And the doctor, like, he's like, you want to see the toilet? And the doctor goes in there and starts, like, attacking the toilet and trying to rip it out the wall because he's like, you're going to ruin the vacation. Because he can't retire. So this doctor's saying he'd be able to retire. Like, if he has that much money, he could retire right now. Unless he's doing it completely altruistically. If anything, it'd take longer for him to retire if he cured anal itching. Because he's a proctologist. Just saying.
1: This is going... Hello. This is going to sound completely like I'm in Normieville here. But I wonder, and it makes me wonder, how many problems that we have health-wise, that are could very easily be solved, but aren't because of kind of how that in the South Park clip you're talking about, because it's profitable to not solve that problem.
0: You're talking specifically about washing, using a bidet or and soap or soap and water instead of TP?
1: I'm talking about general everything. Oh, you know, your health.
0: It's astronomical. I mean, look at the obesity problem in this country compared to everywhere else.
1: That's right. Hey, maybe eat a carrot.
0: Yeah, I have bad eyesight and I eat carrots. Maybe not enough. Maybe I got to, what's up, doc, around here a little more.
1: Oh, what's your prescription strength for glasses?
0: I don't know if I'm legally allowed to say this on the air, but I'm supposed to wear them to drive, but I don't. I'm not a big glasses guy, and contacts scare the fuck out of me. I watched a video of somebody on Twitter, John from John Breaks Bad News, retweeted this horrifying video of this person at the eye doctor with, they had tweezers behind her eye, and they pulled out 8 contact lenses behind the same eye that were all yellow and pussy that she had just been falling asleep with contacts for, like, you know, however long, just pulling eye contact after eye contact out. And I know people personally that, like, have fallen asleep with contacts and that, like, got stuck behind their eyes. Like, and I can't even put on eye drops, dude. Like, I just, like, the eye shit freaks me out. So I wore glasses for a long time and they got broke. I got to get new ones. It's just a whole thing.
1: Yeah, I'm a frequent contact wearer. I'm like a -7 or -8, which is very bad.
0: I'm very nearsighted.
1: Which one is that? Is that like,
0: it's like
1: far away?
0: It's close away. Close, I can see stuff good, but far away, I can't see shit.
1: Yeah, that's the same thing I am, I believe.
0: I feel like I see fine until it gets dark at night, and then, like, it gets a little dicey.
1: Yeah, yeah. When your eyes are tired, like, for right now, you know, I worked all day on the computer. So now, like, I'm looking at the IRC and everything on the computer, and it's a little blurry because my eyes are tired. But yeah. I'm legally blind without glasses or contacts, and I sleep with them in all the time.
0: Yeah, I don't know. You don't want to see that video I saw. That shit freaked me out.
1: For sure. I know what you mean with eye shit. I hate, I have a hard time with eye drops.
0: Back when I was smoking a bunch of weed and worried, and you know those anti-redness drops that you put in your eyes before you had to do a long drive, because if you got pulled over, you know, like, even putting those in my eyes was difficult. I know for a fact I couldn't put a contact in, and like, there's no way. It took me so long to put eye drops in.
1: Yeah, the people that can put a contact in with one hand are insane. I need to literally pry my eye open because the natural instinct is for me to shut it when something's trying to go into it. I can't get over it. Ugh. It's like my eyes and my butthole are the same. Gotta shut it. Exit only.
0: Yeah. I got a little detour we can take right here. Did you know you can make moonshine out of toilet paper?
1: No, I did not.
7: So for this video, I'm going to be doing exactly what the title says, and I'm going to be turning toilet paper into drinkable alcohol.
0: Yeah, now at the he doesn't drink it at the end of the video. It's kind of like the

0: This is because toilet paper, and well, pretty much all paper, is made almost entirely of cellulose. Cellulose naturally occurs in almost all plants, and we use it to make everything from cotton clothing to paper or cardboard. What I've always found interesting, though, is that at the core of it, it's just a chain of simple glucose sugar molecules. Sugar is something that we usually associate with food, but in cellulose, the glucose units have been strung together in a very specific way, which gives it completely different properties. This has always blown my mind because it means that our clothing and almost all paper is basically made out of sugar, and wood is also about 50% cellulose, so a lot of our houses are also kind of made out of sugar.
1: Hot Pockets and honey buns.
2: So he finishes the video by making, God bless him, a full jar of moonshine out of nothing but freaking toilet paper and water.
3: Yeah, I was like, my dad one time said you could pretty much distill anything.
2: Yeah. Like, I mean, sugar, if you can break something down to sugar, that's what rum is. Rum is just sugar.
3: Right. Have you ever had, you're in Tennessee, you've probably put a 20 on a tree stump and gotten a jar of moonshine once or twice?
2: I've never made moonshine, but I have friends that have made it. And yeah, they know what they're doing, some of them.
3: Yeah.
2: It's a lot more than old Smokey or Davy Crockett bullshit moonshine you get in Gatlinburg.
3: Right, the corporate moonshine,
2: yeah,
3: the one with the label on it. I like that. I get a guy that every now and then will pass through St. Louis and from Southern Missouri and brings up a couple of jars of White Lightning and Fireball.
2: The Old Smoky White Lightning.
3: It's just pure gasoline in a jar.
2: Oh, okay. I thought you were talking about like the White Lightning branded. Okay, yeah.
3: No, I'm talking about
2: you're talking about the stuff farmhouse. That's like you put a lighter to it and it's going to explode type of moonshine.
3: Right.
2: Yeah. Yes. No, that stuff's great.
3: The stuff the ATF doesn't know about.
2: Yeah. No, that's the good stuff.
3: Right.
2: Who was it? Hank Williams that did that song White Lightning?
3: Oh, yeah, actually. Yeah. That is Hank Williams.
2: Yeah. Okay, so I kind of got a closer here, and then we can talk about whatever. But did you want to hit your did you want to hit rectal bleeding, or did you want to hit your last clip there?
3: I'll just hit this last clip, and this is kind of it's a shorty. It's about I think the branding that toilet paper went, why it's so successful, and why we have so many problems in this country today. So this has to deal with the Charmin Corporation.
4: Until 1928, toilet paper was seen by the public as a medicinal item. But the Hoburg Paper Company changed that. They created a new brand of toilet paper called Charmin. Their logo featured a woman. This was important because instead of advertising the theme of going to the toilet, wiping yourself, and hemorrhoids, they avoided that altogether by playing off the softness and femininity that their brand supposedly represented.
3: Right there.
2: Yeah.
3: Toilet paper is gay. And it's turning everyone else gay, too.
2: Oh, God.
1: I'll eat your ass. I will.
3: It's Canada. It's Canada, who's controlled by China, turning the United... Who uses... Do the Chinese use toilet paper? Or are they a bidet country?
2: They're not as much into the bidets as the Japanese. But the... the Japanese are, like, even evolved past bidets. But toilet paper in China is interesting. We actually talked about this on the China episode I did with Larry Blattner and John from John Breaks Bad News. They don't have most public toilets in China have a literal hole in the ground. Sometimes there's even a bunch of pigs that'll eat up your shit in like a lower ground level below the hole. And they don't provide you with toilet paper in public restrooms, very rarely. And if they do, you have to pay for it with your like credit card.
3: Jesus. Man, yeah. So do people just carry around like personal sanitary wipes or something like that?
2: I don't. If you listen to tourists, I think I first heard that from Ari Shaffir, where he took a shit and then like it was just he had a squat. He was on mushrooms, had a squat down in a hole, and it was a bunch of pigs eating up his shit. but yeah, sorry. Damn. Give me 1 second. Abel Kirby's messaging me about something. We'll cut this out in post, of course. No, we won't.
3: Yeah.
2: Rare Encounters canceled tonight, everybody.

0: Means we can go a little longer.
1: Yeah, absolutely.
0: Anyway, okay, so sorry about that. Give me a second here to readjust my, there we go. Ooh, pardon me. Ooh. I think we can come back, in maybe in the bonus content, we'll talk about rectal bleeding. I think I'm gonna go back to the South Park episode that kind of tipped me off to all this. This is, where we started. Remember Jimmy, the kid with the crutches, is telling Stan, you need to stop with the toilet talk. Americans never are going to change their toilets. They don't want to, and they never will. And it's got the same background music as Donald Sutherland talking to Kevin Costner in JFK, where he's talking about Bell Helicopter and the push for the Vietnam War and why they killed Kennedy and all that. And Randy's been talking about how, like, I'm like JFK, I'm trying to change things. So Randy gives this speech about how even poor people can use a bidet. They can get them off Walmart or Amazon. They can, any poor person can have a bidet. And this is, he gets shot in the middle of the speech, just like point, like by a
1: just
0: sniper.
1: Like JFK.
0: Yeah, just like JFK. He's, and so then Stan goes to talk to Jimmy. And as soon as he gets up to Jimmy and starts asking him questions, Jimmy's running away on his little crutches. Oh, whoops. Wrong clip. Here we go.
2: You weren't warning me about people getting upset. You know more about this. Hey! You wrote a story in the school paper and someone came after you. Yeah, I wrote a story. Big deal. Jimmy, I want to know who shot my dad. They took everything from me, Stan. My bike. My cat. They were going to sue my parents for what I wrote in the school paper. You're talking about the toilet paper companies. Who has the most to lose? It's all toilet paper, Stan. Follow the money. 140 rolls per American per year. Factories pushing out roll after roll while raising Earth's resources. All of this for an unsanitary product that's been proven to contribute to anal fissures. Don't you get it, man? Paper doesn't clean bacteria. It can't stop viruses. With all that information, you'd think the World Health Organization would do studies to find alternatives. So why don't they? Because toilet paper is an industry worth billions and billions of dollars. Kimberly-Clark, Georgia-Pacific, Procter & Gamble. They don't want Japanese toilets in America. And they have the power to stop them. And to stop you. I can't believe they shot my dad. Because he wanted to change things. These people have deeper pockets than you can possibly imagine. They can destroy everything you love, Stan. Take my advice. Don't squeeze the Charmin.
3: You might be too scared, Jimmy. But I'm a Marsh. My fellow Americans, we have been coerced and brainwashed. While the rest of the world walks around with cleaner buttholes, we are obsessed with dry paper sold to us by billion-dollar corporations.
4: Yeah.
5: Hey, yeah, he's right.
3: My father wanted everyone to see that there were alternatives, but they don't want him talking about alternatives.
6: Yeah!
3: And we can't be blindly buying their products anymore. And as a town, we will find alternatives, and we will not be afraid
4: to... Stop! Stop! We're not doing this!
3: Dad!
4: Everyone just stop. We're not doing it.
7: Thank you. South Park, we're cutting this short. And I was totally wrong, and I want to apologize.
3: No, Dad, it's the toilet paper companies that are behind all...
8: Yeah, I know.
7: Yeah, so we have nothing against toilet paper. It's a great product, and it was childish of me to make fun of it. Thanks, though. We'll see you later.
3: Dad, we can't just back down.
8: Bro, I got fucking shot.
7: Japanese toilets are totally unnecessary, and in case anyone else is listening, I think all of South Park would like to apologize...
0: So at this point, Randy turns, looks directly into the camera, like to the TV audience when he says this.
9: We retract what we said about toilet paper companies. They have done nothing but help us, and we're sorry.
7: South Park, everyone, say you're sorry.
10: We're sorry.
7: Okay, great. Come on, guys. Let's go home.
3: What about helping people and leading by example?
9: We're not the goddamn Kennedy, Stan. Stop being an idiot.
0: Now, the part of me wants to, and this probably isn't true, but the part of me that really has a lot of love in my heart for Matt and Trey wants me to think that that was Stan's trying to keep the Marsh message alive, or you know, referencing the Kennedy message. Part of me thinks, just a little piece of me thinks maybe that was a nod to RFK Jr. But I don't know.
1: Yeah. I've always enjoyed how South Park takes on issues like that. But you know, because there's always some truth to what they're saying about it. My God. I got to watch that episode.
0: It was one of the best ones I've seen in a while. Yeah, that's they called the, in that two part Streaming Wars episode, they called the, oh God, what's it? FTX. That's what it was. They called the FTX and called out all those celebrities back when FTX was still popular. I mean, they were way ahead of that scam. Just like Larry David and Tom Brady and Kim Kardashian, just drinking piss and having people piss directly in their mouths as a metaphor for the FTX shitcoin. Yeah. That was when FTX was all the rage. So yeah, they're usually pretty far ahead of the curve. So maybe we will get bidets mainstream because of South Park soon. I don't know. I don't have one. I've used one. I don't have one.
1: My brother-in-law is Vietnamese, and they have one. I have pretty much avoided using it ever when I visit. But
0: Vietnam. Vietnamese, what is that? From China?
1: That's right.
0: Are you Chinese or Japanese?
1: That is an excellent Hank Hill. Evidently, I have a terrible one.
0: It was the worst I've ever heard.
1: I was not prepared.
0: You weren't prepared.
1: That's right.
0: Yeah.
1: I just started watching King of the Hill 2 days ago.
0: I'm trying to get my Dale Gribble right, but I can't do it.
1: Yeah, watching that, it immediately made sense why he's the mascot of Abs in a Six Pack. I was like, ah, I got it. That's NATO helicopters.
0: Yeah, Dale's the man.
1: Yeah, I like him a lot.
0: Servo says his ex has a bidet. It's great. I'm assuming, Servo, you break into your ex's house and use it from time to time. Unless she has a Ring doorbell, in which case you cut the wires on it and then rewire them in between each bidet use. That's what I would do.
1: I've heard about Servo's ex before. Amphetamines and bidets for days.
0: I gotta say, I like amphetamines a little more than I like bidets, but you know, to each their own.
10: I'm sure you don't want to go down on someone and find a dingleberry of poop and pubes stuck in your teeth.
0: But yeah, since I referenced the episode 69 Eating Ass episode with Meep and the one with Spencer Lorien where we did a deep dive into JFK, I will link both those in the show notes because I think those are both episodes worth checking out. Dan, would you like to talk about rectal bleeding?
1: Let's do it, man.
0: All right, this is from KHON2 News. It's an Asian news anchor and an Asian doctor. They are talking about rectal bleeding here on local news.
11: 618 now, and it can be very scary if you see blood in the toilet after using the bathroom. What could be the cause of it, and what should you do? This morning on Ask a Specialist, we'll learn more about rectal bleeding with Dr. Daniel Ch-
0: Did he say Ask a Specialist? Like NASA for asses?
1: Yes, yeah, it did sound like it. Ask a specialist.
0: Ass a specialist.
11: This morning on Ask a Specialist,
0: we'll learn... it sounded like ass.
1: It does sound like ass.
11: And what should you do? This morning on Ask a Specialist, we'll learn more about rectal bleeding with Dr. Daniel Chan, gastroenterologist at the Queen's Medical Center, West Oahu. Doctor, thank you so much for joining us this morning. First off, what is rectal bleeding?
12: Well, Ross, I like to tell my patients that rectal bleeding is sort of like a nosebleed, although from the other end. This is oftentimes seen as bright red blood, either in the toilet or on the toilet paper when wiping after having a bowel movement. Now, just like a nosebleed, this can be a small amount of blood, typically stops on its own, but can happen again from time to time, and can be concerning to a lot of people.
11: Yeah, and I guess a lot of people would be wondering what causes the rectal bleeding.
12: Well, fortunately, the most common cause of rectal bleeding are blood vessels near the anal canal called hemorrhoids. Okay. Hemorrhoids are a benign process that affect both men and women.
0: Sorry, I got to pause this
12: Oftentimes
0: for a moment.
12: Oftentimes, this affects people who strain a lot, so people with chronic...
10: Yeah!
0: Remember this video?
10: Everybody dance!
0: I just remember.
10: Yeah!
12: Or women after childbirth tend to get hemorrhoids. Now, unfortunately, rectal bleeding can...
0: Why aren't they called herroids then? You know
1: what I'm saying? Yeah.
12: It can also be a serious symptom of something more sinister, such as a disease process like inflammatory bowel disease.
0: I did see one on a YouTube comment on this video. Why are they called hemorrhoids? They should be called ass-teroids with two S's. I thought that was pretty good.
1: Yeah, I like that.
12: But it can also be one of the only symptoms of foretelling of colon cancer. So it's important for rectal bleeding to be checked out by.
0: I have semicolon cancer.
11: So a lot of people are wondering, what can a person do for rectal bleeding from hemorrhoids? And I believe we have a picture up here.
12: Absolutely. So the first thing is to talk to your doctor. A doctor may recommend to have a colonoscopy. Many people know that colonoscopies are used to screen for colon cancer, but can also be helpful to confirm where the source of rectal bleeding is coming from. Now, many people will say or think that colon cancer is only necessary to be screened for at age of 50 with colonoscopy, but people who experience rectal bleeding should be screened sooner. Fortunately, most of the time with rectal bleeding, this is from hemorrhoids, and we now offer a new treatment for hemorrhoids called hemorrhoid energy therapy. Hemorrhoid energy therapy is done at the end of a colonoscopy.
1: Hemorrhoid energy.
0: Hemorrhoid.
1: Yeah, you guys got big hemorrhoid energy.
0: It's like big Chad energy.
1: Yeah.
12: Gentle heat to actually treat the bleeding hemorrhoids. Seen in these figures here, you can see some of these internal hemorrhoids that can develop in people. At the end of a colonoscopy, we use a tool in a non-invasive fashion to minimally cauterize blood vessels or to burn blood vessels that feed these hemorrhoids that cause bleeding. Over time, these hemorrhoids will scar down in about 4 weeks' time, and the bleeding reduces as the hemorrhoids shrink. This is an alternative to how hemorrhoids traditionally have been treated, with surgeons either excising or removing them in a surgical setting, and offers a painless, non-invasive technique that we can now do at the same time of colonoscopy. So this is a great option for treatment of hemorrhoids and for rectal bleeding.
11: Is this therapy pretty new?
0: Wow, he smiled really big after he said rectal bleeding. Just saying.
12: It's been around, but this is a new service.
0: Anyway, I don't know. I didn't pre-screen this. It's got about 30 seconds left if you want to finish it out, or we can call it on that.
1: I'm just curious how the cauterization of hemorrhoids is painless.
0: They dope you up with enough morphine, maybe. That's what I would do.
1: Apparently. Jesus.
0: Yeah.
1: I don't know.
0: Would you like some recreational morphine with your hemorrhoid cream, sir? Why, yes. Don't mind if I do.
1: Light me up, Doc.
12: Service line that we're offering now at our facility, so.
11: Okay, to learn more about rectal bleeding and hemorrhoids, you can join Dr. Daniel Chan for a free Speaking of Health lecture at the Queens Medical Center, West Oahu. It's called Getting to the Bottom of Rectal Bleeding and Hemorrhoids.
0: Getting to the bottom? 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
1: The bottom.
0: Oh, dude, they know what they're doing. That's great.
1: Yep. 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
0: Getting to the bottom of rectal bleeding.
11: This Thursday, April 18th from 6 to 7 p.m. Now, this is part of Queens West Oahu's monthly lecture series featuring important health information for the community. 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
12: My pleasure.
11: All right, coming up next, call him.
1: I actually did do one of his lectures. It was the Burning the Stigma of Herpes lecture.
0: Oh. Well, if you don't have herpes, you're the weird one. That's what I've heard. But that's usually oral, not anal or genital.
1: 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Anal herpes are completely fine.
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0: All right,
14: good afternoon, patient support referral line. This is
0: Hi, I was watching a video of Dr. Chen and he said there was a way to sign
14: Hello?
0: Up. Hello, can you hear me? Hello? Hello? Hello?
14: Hi.
0: Hi. I was...
14: Hi. Can you
0: can you hear me?
14: Yes, now I can.
0: Oh, thank you. I was watching Dr. Chan's video on rectal bleeding, and I was told there was a class I could sign up for, an hour-long class about getting to the bottom of rectal bleeding. It was on the WHLK YouTube channel.
14: We actually don't have any classes for that specifically.
0: Yeah,
14: we don't have any.
0: Hello.
14: Go ahead.
0: Oh, I was just more like. Well, let me ask you this: do you know Dr. Chen personally, or?
14: No. No, I do not.
0: I thought if you ever run into him, I thought you could maybe tell him that it's actually pretty good. It's pretty funny. The getting to the bottom of rectal bleeding that he named the class that, I thought that was pretty good. Pretty funny. If you could just tell him that.
14: Oh. Uh-huh. Yeah. I mean, I can try to look for his number and you can call them directly and let them know that.
0: Okay.
14: Yeah. Do you happen to know Dr. Chen's first name?
0: It was on the video. I could rewatch it again. I just watched the video and I wanted to call and maybe take the class because I don't have rectal bleeding a lot, but sometimes, you know, when it's really going, it's like I'm on my period, you know, it's that kind of a thing.
14: Mm-hmm.
0: Yeah.
14: Dr. Chen, Chen.
0: Yeah.
14: Okay. There's a whole bunch of Dr. Chen here. I'm not quite sure which one it is.
0: Let me see if I can find him real quick. I actually have my okay. I have my dad's here, Danny. Dad, are you here?
1: Yeah, I'm here. I find it surprising. Chen is usually it's a pretty unique name.
0: Yeah.
1: Can't believe there's more than one of them.
14: Mm-hmm. Is that the last name or is that the first name?
0: That would be the last name. let's see here. Dr. Chen. So yeah, his name is Dr. Daniel Chan. I'm sorry, it was Chan, Chan. Daniel Chan, gastroenterologist.
14: Chan.
0: Gastro.
14: Oh, okay.
0: Yeah, An. My bad. I'm sorry.
1: Dr. Dan Chan.
0: Dan Chan. Yeah. He's like 4chan if there was only one of them.
14: Yeah. So I do have Dr. Daniel Chan's number here. His number is.
0: Okay.
14: Would you like me to connect you to him?
0: Oh, yeah, that'd be perfect.
14: Okay. Okay, transferring.
0: Thank you.
1: Thank you.
14: Aloha.
1: Sorry to
14: Thank
1: be
14: you
1: such
14: for
1: a pain in the ass.
14: You have reached the specialty
0: I can't believe
14: care clinic.
0: It's just like,
14: for gastroenterology, just please press 1. For primary care, please press 2.
15: To schedule an appointment or to follow up on a referral, please press 1. For questions regarding prescription refills, surgery scheduling, or to speak with a staff member, please press 2. To repeat these options, please press 9.
0: I'm going to have to bleep a lot of this shit out in post. That's for sure. That's the one problem with prank calls. You just can't.
16: Queens West, GRM office speaking. How can I help you?
0: Hi, we're looking for Dr. Jan Hello? Chan. Hello?
16: This is Dr. Dan Chan's office.
0: Yeah, I was just wondering if I could talk to Dr. Dan Chan himself. My dad and I were just watching a video of his, and we were wondering about his rectal bleeding seminar, if he's still teaching that course.
16: Oh, okay. Well, Dr. Chan is not in the office today. Do you have, like, the information I can possibly take a message? And
0: yeah, could you just write down a message? Because it's actually, it's funny, my dad here's name is Danny, and so it's also kind of funny that we have the same name last name's not Chan, but his first name's Dan, so. But yeah, if you could just take down a message, what do we want to say, Dad?
1: I was gonna ask, have you put a Snickers bar into a bucket of red Kool-Aid? That's effectively what I'm seeing every time I go to the bathroom. So I want to bring that issue up with him, obviously. But also, we're big fans of what was the phrase there, son?
0: Well, we watched his video because we've been both having issues. Some me worse than him sometimes, but in regards to rectal bleeding, he advertised an hour long seminar, Dr. Chan did, about rectal bleeding, but he called it getting to the bottom of rectal bleeding, which I thought we just thought that was a real knee slapper, you know. So I just wanted to compliment him on that as well.
1: Despite this being a very serious medical issue for me, I thought that was quite hilarious.
0: So if you could just pass that info along to him, and maybe if he could just leave us a voicemail and get back to us at his earliest convenience, you know.
16: Okay, and then sorry, can you spell your last name for me?
0: Oh, my father is Dan Chang.
16: Chang?
0: Yeah.
16: C-H-A-N-G.
0: No, T-R-A-I-N, train.
16: Like, oh, choo-choo. Train, I'm sorry.
0: Yeah, Dan Train, like choo-choo train.
16: Okay, sorry about that.
0: No, you're fine.
16: All right, and your phone number?
0: That phone number there is going to be 865. Hello?
16: Uh-huh. Yes.
0: 865-465-6271.
1: 3.
16: 6271. Where are you folks calling from?
0: We are vacationing right now in Honolulu. But we are actually from Tennessee.
16: Okay. Vacationing from Honolulu. Just so I can let him know. From Honolulu, and you folks had came across his rectal bleeding seminar from online.
0: Well, he advertised it on KHON2 News, and that's where we had watched it because we'd web. Sometimes when you get on WebMD, it can be a little untrustworthy. So we like to get our medical advice from YouTube, and that's why we saw his video. And
1: yeah, due to the Hawaiian punch and the toilet bowl issue, yeah.
16: Yes. I will put a note to that as well.
0: Okay. Well, thank you.
16: So I have the number 865-465-6271. And your dad's name is Daniel Train.
0: Dan Train. That's correct.
16: And you folks are vacationing in Honolulu?
0: Yes.
16: At the moment. And you're calling regarding the rectal bleeding seminar that was advertised on KHON.
0: KHON2, I believe is what. Yeah.
1: And the Hawaiian punch in the toilet.
16: And the Hawaiian, so Snicker and Hawaiian punch.
1: Yep, that's it.
0: Yep. Well, thank you.
16: Okay, and you folks would like to speak with him. Okay, I'll go ahead and send a message.
0: Oh, thank you.
1: Thank you very much.
16: Hello. Okay. You're welcome. Bye.
0: Bye. Tell you what.
1: Would you said Snicker bit?
0: I'll tell you what, I'll give that bitch a Hawaiian punch, if you know what I'm saying. was a really nice lady. She was very nice, very pleasant.
1: Agreed.
0: Oh, man. Dan, I think that's a good way to end the show right there. I want to see a better way to end it.
1: Absolutely. Oh, that was great.
0: If by the time I get this edited and Dr. Chan calls back, I'll put his voicemail he leaves us in the post-production.
1: I'm looking forward to it. That was awesome.
0: But yeah, every Tuesday at, what is it, around 5:30 Eastern still, you do your the Millennial Media.
1: 5:30 Central. 6:30 Eastern, 5:30 Central.
0: Right? Yes. Yeah. Awesome. Well, yeah, that's you and John do that. It's a great show. It's and it's you guys have a solid formula, and I like that you guys cover the trans kid stuff, like the last two shows in an audio form, because it really like makes me want to blow my brains out seeing the visual form that all these other conservatives cover that in. So you guys get to cover it in a way. It's kind of like this. Rectal bleeding is the same way. It's like if in an audio form, it's more palatable than seeing the visual aspect of it.
1: Agreed. Yeah, so, appreciate that.
0: But yeah, no, you guys do a great show, and you have a great community over there. And just if you need any help from me with anything at all, man, other than go ahead, sorry.
1: Obviously, yeah, absolutely. Thank you for the kind words, obviously. Thank you for also inviting me on the show. I think you should have a conversation with John one of these days.
0: Yeah.
1: He's been itching to talk to you.
0: Oh, really?
1: Like a butthole.
0: Like an itchy butthole. But yeah, no, you guys are doing great over there. And like I think the first time I heard of the show is it was submitted to us on the now on hiatus I don't even remember the name of it. Oh yeah,
1: Misinformed Nation.
0: Yeah, that was like episode one or something. And within three episodes, I think you surpassed the production quality of Abs in a Six Pack. It was kind of crazy how quick you guys like just got on that horse and started riding it.
1: When you guys took our episode three and then put it on blast, nothing makes you want to improve better than another podcast. Like other people listening to you, you're like, oh my God, this is intense.
0: I didn't even ever want to go back and listen to that because I had no idea who you guys were and what the show was when I was commenting on it. So I probably was like a little meaner than I should have been. I don't know.
1: Oh no, it's all good. It's all love, my brother.
0: Dude, no, I love you, man. And MMO.show for anybody that's listening will be linked in the show notes. Anything else you got that you want to plug? No agenda social?
1: Nope. Nothing here. Just, maybe reconsider how you wipe your butt.
0: Dr. Chin, shout out, Dr. Chin. Watch your diet.
17: Hot pockets and honey buns.
0: Well, that's going to be our show for today. I think we'll call it there, and unless Dr. Chin calls back soon. That lady, that lady was real polite, huh?
1: That's right.
0: She
1: called back
0: way.
1: To Snickers bar at least 2 minutes later. Like she wrote it down. She like knew it.
0: Snickers bar and Hawaiian punch. I like how you said Hawaiian punch too. That's pretty good.
1: Yeah. As soon as we're in Honolulu, you got it.
0: Oh my God. Whew. Oh, well. Oh man. I think we'll call it there. End with a showdown at high noon here.
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0: Yeah. 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
1: The Snozberries taste like Snozberries.

0: I'll eat your ass.
1: What the hell is even that?
2: What the hell? What the hell is? Have you seen the remix of that?
3: No.
2: Oh man,
3: Kate, that was good.
2: Co-host of the show, Chill Daddy Chill remix.
1: Buddy, you're trespassing on my property. Get the hell out of my yard.
4: JT, let me have this house.
1: JT, let you have my house.
4: Yes.
1: My shit.
4: I want it.
1: You're trespassing on my property. You didn't win shit in my yard.
5: Wait.
1: All of you.
5: Daddy, chill.
1: What the hell is even that?
5: Chill.
1: What the hell is even that?
2: Oh, this is not the one I was looking for. This is one of these goofball remixes.
3: Fuck white.
1: JT, you're trespassing on my property.
3: Fuck whites.

0: property. You know which my yard.
1: I like this. Buck White.
2: Daddy, chill.

0: Oh, God. I'm just kidding. I can shit wherever I want.
1: Oh, man.
2: That's great. I like that a lot.
3: Some free advice. If we get back there, you hoard toilet paper. Understand me? Hoard it. Hoard it like it's made of gold. Because it is.

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3: 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I don't know if you saw our presentation we did the other day, but we're running things here at the mall now.
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4: I got it.
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4: G-O-R-M-A-Y. M-A-Y.
2: Yep. Every night we go out to the usual spots, you know, abandoned porta potties, sewage mains, those kind of places, and we do our collecting. And then we take the messy slop back here and we spool it all on to new rolls.
3: What's that shit? It's a shit smell. Is that you?
4: It smells like popo.
2: Yeah, my father taught me this profession years ago, and now I'm teaching it to my son.
3: Good.
2: Speak of the devil. Come on. This is Jeffrey. Say hello.
5: Hi.
3: Hello! Where you been hiding this boy?
4: It's not a bad boy.
3: Come here. Let me feast my eyes on that boy. Come here. Come here. Take a look at you. Hey! Look at the size of him. Look at this. See your mouth. Nice. Nice teeth. You want to sit on Uncle Tim's lap? Get on my knee. I like your son a lot.
4: All right, Tim. Listen, Reggie, after a few calculations here, it looks like your store isn't quite fit for the new Dovis brand.
3: Sorry, Reg, we're going to have to shut this boy down.
2: It's been in the family for years.
3: You know, the new Swallow Valley Mall is about fresh, clean, safe.
4: You know what, Tim? There's an opening for head of janitorial, and I don't know Reggie's qualifications, but I feel like we could give him a shot.
3: What do you think?
2: You
3: do the dust, you do the shine.
4: We make a mess, you clean it up. That's the job.
2: Okay, yeah.
3: Great. Well, Reg, it sounds like you're going to be pretty busy over the next few weeks. Jeffrey, how about you tag along with us, and I could teach you a little bit about what it's like to be a businessman around here, what it's like to be a real man, what it's like to be a real successful businessman. Huh? Sound good?
5: Yes, sir.
3: Oh, don't call me sir. Why don't you call me daddy? Say yes, daddy.
5: Yes, daddy.
3: Does that sound good to you, Uncle Reg?
2: Yeah, okay.
3: You're going to be my son? That's what I thought.
6: Everybody go check out fucking Abs in a Six Pack.
7: Your call has
6: you
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6: like
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6: podcast-
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6: 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They do great interviews. Show's great.
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10: Oh,
7: Arnold A.
10: Noah Beamer B.
11: Caleb Stevenson
12: S.

0: Sir, Mr. Gates is here.
1: Bill Gates? I gotta go. Hey, Bill Gates actually showing up at corporate.
2: Hey, Steve, how you doing?
1: Not bad, you know, just trying to get this next-gen press stuff handled.
2: I heard there's a little trouble in Colorado somewhere?
1: No, it turns out it was nothing. Just some kids trying to turn the console wars into something bigger.
2: Oh, my gosh. You know, when I stepped down and left you in charge of the company, Steve, I knew there might be some challenges for you.
1: Yeah, well, nothing I can't handle. There might be some changes we need to make to our marketing, but I'm optimistic.
2: Uh-huh.
1: You know, I think we'll ultimately sell the number of units we want to.
2: You're right, Steve. Some changes do need to be made. Weakness is, Steve? Weakness is believing that competition is healthy. See, there was a time when Xboxes and PlayStations could both survive in this world, but that time's done. It's all headed to one device that people game on, watch TV on, socialize on. There's only going to be one winner. I can't have you idiots throwing away everything I worked so hard to achieve.
3: Abs in a six-pack. It's Chris Arnold.
4: And Noah Beamer.
5: Hey, this is Caleb Stevenson.
3: Hey!
6: So I realized
4: after
6: listening to the first couple episodes that I just sound unenthusiastic as fuck on this thing.
4: Yeah, you sound like you don't care.
6: Yeah, even though it's a topic I care about. So now we're going to get hype!
4: Don't be accused of being low energy.
6: We're gonna get hype. Please clap. So yeah, I got some more ISOs and sound effects.
4: That's great.
6: For example, hey Noah, say, I just flew in.
4: I just flew in.
6: Okay, and then say, and boy, are my arms tired.
4: And boy, are my arms tired.
6: So now it sounds like I'm enthusiastic because I have sound effects. Is that how that works? I think it is.
4: Yeah, pretty
5: sounds
4: sure.
5: Right.
4: As long as you're using the air horn consistently.
6: Yeah, that's. I mean, we got to bring that one back all the time.
4: I'm always enthusiastic when we're talking about population control and, you know, that kind of stuff. So, eugenics, that kind of thing, killing people off.
5: The billionaire class deciding who lives and who dies.
4: Gets my dick hard.
6: So, okay, Caleb, tell me, okay, yeah. just for the sake of argument, because today's episode's about Bill Gates, tell me something good about Bill Gates.
5: I mean, he invented Microsoft, or founded Microsoft.
3: Gay!
5: Oh, wow. He set me up for that.
6: Yeah, so anyway.
4: Did you, like, download the Adolescent Boy sound package starter pack?
6: Trust me, that's nothing. Just wait.
4: All right, one good thing Bill Gates did, Windows Phone.
6: Do you even have a Windows phone?
4: I had several Windows phones. Windows phone. I was one of their only fans. I was a huge fan of Windows Phone.
6: Did you ever have a Zune?
4: I did not, but Windows Phone is basically just Zune repackaged.
6: All right, so we're talking Bill Gates today because, you know, Bill Gates, he's in the news now, and people are finally coming around to that he might be kind of creepy. And we'll open it up with a pretty nice little clip that Caleb pulled.
7: EA Sports. Your motherfucking server is down. Get that shit back up. We trying to play. There's a bunch of motherfuckers at home that's locked and loaded right now. Fix this shit. Bill Gates, Microsoft, whoever the fuck. All these motherfucking bullshit ass vaccines y'all trying to give us. Fix the motherfucking video game, nigga. Now.
6: Is Microsoft even affiliated with EA?
4: Yeah, I'm pretty sure. EA, pretty sure is actually might be a subsidiary or owned by Microsoft.
6: Okay.
4: Something like that.
6: The more you know.
4: Well, let's look this up. We do have the internet.
6: We have.
5: Yeah, I think that clip's pretty cool, though, because it shows, like, even Snoop Dogg knows, whether or not he believes it or not, he still knows about, like, the vaccine Bill Gates connection, you know?
6: Right.
5: Like, he's like out there, he's like, you know, hey, vaccine's got something to do with Bill Gates and it's not good.
6: Yeah. We'll definitely touch on the vaccine issue. I'm going to start off by just a little backgrounder, I guess, on Bill Gates' life. I found a really annoying YouTube video about it with really annoying background music. So you're welcome in advance. What'd you find out, Noah? Is EA owned by Microsoft?
4: I'm searching.
6: Well, it's not too important, but let me know if the...
4: As far as I can tell, no. When I Google, does Microsoft own EA, what comes up is Microsoft could buy EA.
6: Yeah, they're probably just partnered. Because if Microsoft owned EA, then EA probably wouldn't be on PlayStation.
4: Yeah, yeah.
6: EA's games. All right, so let's get some background on Bill Gates. And God, is this background music just like ridiculous?
8: I used to stay at work till 11 or 12 and then go home and read.
9: Before Bill Gates would establish Microsoft and have his personal computing software in practically every PC device for the rest of eternity.
10: You're going to see the future. Windows.
6: Windows. So yeah, right off the bat, Bill Gates is a total nerd, man.
4: I mean, definitely.
6: And somehow he looked older in the 80s than he does now.
4: No. No, he looks like majorly shriveled now.
6: Yeah, well, that's just because of the
5: adrenal. He looks kind of like a turtle.
6: Yeah.
5: Like, if you look at him and look at, like, a picture of a sea turtle, like, right next to Bill Gates, like it's, like, Finding the same Nemo. Picture.
6: Yeah.
4: I mean, I don't want to sound...
6: It's not quite
4: sound...
6: on the Mitch McConnell level of turtleness, though.
4: I don't want to sound judgy or, you know, like a meathead or something, but, like, Bill Gates just oozes beta male, like, male feminist hashtag, you know, like, I just, I this guy is, has always been... Just in general, kind of gross.
6: And his wife straight up looks like a dude. But enough with the personal attacks, because we'll come back to those.
4: Sorry.
6: There'll be plenty of personal attacks. But
9: before the Bill and Melinda Gates Foundation would save the lives of upwards of 6 million people through vaccines and improved healthcare.
6: So he saved upwards of 6 million people with vaccines. Did you guys know that? Bill Gates, great guy, great guy.
5: Now, did he personally administer those vaccines?
6: Well, and then
4: yes.
6: And then it turned out he accidentally gave, you know, thousands of people in India live polio, and way more people got polio from his vaccine than would have actually gotten polio from getting the wild strain of polio.
4: Joe Rogan was just talking about that yesterday, I think.
6: Yeah, and boy, did he really, at least at the beginning, really just try to defend Bill Gates when Tim Dillon was talking about, like,
4: right.
6: creepy shit Bill Gates is involved in. Joe was like,
4: defend the rich.
6: Yeah.
4: Yeah.
6: Yeah, it was...
5: Well, I mean, for people that haven't looked into it, I mean, Bill Gates doesn't seem like a bad guy. He just seems like a really rich, nerdy dude, you know?
4: Yeah, on the outside.
5: If you haven't looked into it.
4: He actually seems like a good guy, you know? I mean, how many people develop massive, you know, philanthropic organizations with all of their wealth?
6: Mm. Well, yeah, I mean... It's not just the Clintons that have a foundation. You got to have a foundation.
4: Right.
6: I just play this last bit again because, I mean, God, that background music.
9: Before the Bill and Melinda Gates Foundation would save the lives of upwards of 6 million people through vaccines.
6: What the hell is that?
4: Nightclub music.
6: Yeah.
4: 80s nightclub music.
6: Yeah.
9: Before the Bill and Melinda Gates Foundation would save the lives of upwards of 6 million people through vaccines and improved healthcare, before Bill Gates would develop a machine that turns poop water into drinkable water.
11: I'm pretty confident that
5: poop
11: was...
5: Poop water?
11: This is the bottled water.
5: Who's trying to drink poop
9: before
5: water?
9: The Bill...
4: Where are there, like, massive, like, repositories of poop water that we can harvest and turn into drinking water?
6: So, like, no, Bill Gates... They have the clip in here. Bill Gates goes on Jimmy Fallon and, like, has Jimmy Fallon, he's like, I got bottled water and poop water, and so good that you won't be able to tell the difference.
9: Gates would develop a machine that turns poop water into drinkable water.
11: I'm pretty confident that this was the bottled water.
12: Well, that was rigged. It was all poop water.
5: Oh, it was all poop water.
4: Bill Gates wants to make all the water poop water.
6: It's like, It's like, this dude is so freaking rich and privileged that he goes on Jimmy Fallon and makes him drink poop water in front of the entire and Jimmy Fallon just loves it.
4: This is what the world needs. This is the invention that mankind needs right now.
5: I've got acres of poop water just sitting out there, nothing to do with it.
4: One man will lead us out of the darkness.
5: Like, drink it.
6: I looked into this after I saw that, because I did not know about Bill Gates not just making Jimmy Fallon drink poop water, but like, this was like a big project that he worked on, and like, it was like supposed to be revolutionary. Like, New York Times is covering, like, Bill Gates is going to turn water with fecal matter into drinkable water
4: with his poop water task force.
6: Yeah, it's like the dumbest thing I've ever. I mean, I guess in third world countries, that's actually, you know,
4: right,
6: good. But
4: I'm making fun of this, but yeah, you know, there's lots of people.
5: The phrase "poop in water" is just funny, this, right? Regardless of what situation it's used.
6: Yeah, it's outrageous, and he was probably putting chloride in all of it too.
4: Probably.
5: That's probably what it was. It was just like he left all the poop in the water. He just threw a bunch of fluoride in. Was like, here, drink up.
4: Masks the taste.
12: It was all poop water.
13: He was at.
6: I need
4: poop water.
6: I need to ISO that clip.
4: Yes, you do.
5: Yes.
6: Remind me to do that.
12: It was all poop water.
13: He was actually a bit of a troublemaker, getting himself locked up in his early 20s. And raising alarms when he was able to hack into complicated software in his early teens. Yeah, the man was a smart cookie. He scored 1,590 out of 1,600 on his SATs, and he still decided to drop out of Harvard. Bill made it his personal mission to become a millionaire before the age of 30, something which he wasn't able to do. But I don't think he's gonna be too upset about it, because he would later go on to have a net worth of $72 billion. Yeah, not bad.
6: I love how this dude goes, yeah,
4: yeah.
6: And then that music in the background, that was just like the most outrageous. I was just, that whole thing was like, wow, I could not clip it.
4: This whole thing sounds like it was produced by like a team of ultra nerds, and like it's all influenced by what they think is cool. It sounds like Bill Gates got a slightly less nerdy, like, hype man, you know?
5: It sounds like an 80s workout video, and they have Bill Gates as the host. They just have this music, and the whole workout is just Bill Gates just laying all of his accomplishments on
4: you. Bill Gates is smart. Yeah.
6: Yeah.
5: Double time. Come on.
6: That whole video is like 20 minutes long, and I couldn't even make it 10 minutes in, because the entire time that music is in the background, like, don't. It's like, oh my God.
4: This is the music that Bill Gates

0: you know, he always accused Bill Gates of like stealing his software and ripping him off and tried to sue him and stuff. But I found a early 90s interview from Steve Jobs just talking about Microsoft, and I thought this was pretty good.
1: The only problem with Microsoft is they just have no taste. They have absolutely no taste. And what that means is, I don't mean that in a small way, I mean that in a big way, in the sense that they don't think of original ideas, and they don't bring much culture into their product. And you say, well, why is that important? Well, you know, proportionally spaced fonts come from typesetting and beautiful books. That's where one gets the idea. If it weren't for the Mac, they would never have that in their products. And so I guess I am saddened, not by Microsoft's success. I have no problem with their success. They've earned their success for the most part. I have a problem with the fact that they just make really third-rate products.
0: Mm-hmm. Yeah, so
2: actually I have the exact same problem with Microsoft.
0: Yeah, Microsoft is to this day just a shit show.
2: That's why they update almost on a daily basis. Their products are far less polished than, you know, Apple's. You know, yeah. Say what you will about Apple. You know, I mean, many people, I mean, you got plenty of valid criticisms there, but what Steve Jobs is saying is correct, at least in my opinion.
0: Yeah, and that was back when Steve Jobs had like a full head of hair. That's an old interview. But yeah, I mean, the rivalry was pretty legit, which, yeah, it brings you, it kind of gives a good backdrop and a backstory to those I'm a Mac and I'm a PC commercials, because that was, you know, back when Steve Jobs was still alive, and it was almost like still out of his spite. Like, he was like still getting back at Bill Gates. Mm-hmm. But there's a couple actually really good movies. I think one's called Jobs. And there's one of them has Seth Rogen in it, and the other one's got Ashton Kutcher playing Steve Jobs. Have you guys seen any of those?
2: I haven't. I've seen commercials for the one with Ashton Kutcher, though.
3: Yeah, I've heard of it. I've never seen it.
0: Yeah, this is the one. Ashton Kutcher actually does a damn good job in that movie. I thought it was some of his best acting. But this is when he finds out that Bill Gates ripped him off and had somebody like steal the source code for his software. He played the clip.
4: Arrived yesterday. It's pre-beta, obviously, but it's, well,
5: it's a blatant ripoff.
6: Give me Bill Gates on the phone.
5: Let me make this perfectly clear, Bill, so that when I'm finished, you can still see through those thick, pretentious glasses, you psychopathic, unimaginative criminal. You stole my software, and I can prove it in court. And I'm gonna sue you for every cent that you have ever made. And I will make it my life's mission to see to it that you never, never, ever make another dollar that I don't first take 90 cents.
0: So yeah.
2: But, damn, son.
0: Yeah. No, they hated each other for a while. And Steve Jobs, like, you know, I have my own criticisms of him, but like, he's light years better than Bill Gates, and light years better than the current head of Apple, Tim Cook, who is basically, I mean, if lizard people are real, Tim Cook and Bill Gates, I mean, that's it's two of them right there. But yeah, that movie's pretty good, and it really focuses on, like, you know, the rise of Apple in the 80s, and kind of that's the A story, and the B story is basically how Bill Gates was just, like, screwing over Steve Jobs and ripping off his software. And then, I mean, there's a bunch of movies made about it, but I also found this something I hadn't seen, which is like an old late 90s, early 2000s, like miniseries on TV. I'm not sure what network it came on, but it's along the same
5: line. You're stealing from us!
7: Steve, we're not stealing from you. So don't tell me that. What the hell?
0: That's a good Bill Gates impression.
2: It's a really good Bill Gates
7: impression. Tell me that.
8: What the hell are you doing then? What is this that I keep hearing about you developing this? What do you call it? Windows? To compete with us?
7: I'm not doing anything against this team.
8: Don't give me that crap! You're pirating the software off our Mac prototypes! I trusted you!
2: This sounds like a fucking soap opera version of the story.

0: Yeah, that piano music in the background.
1: I trusted you. You were my brother, Anakin.
0: I have the higher ground, Steve Jobs. No, but it's pretty much universally acknowledged at this point that Bill Gates just not only ripped off Apple, but actively infiltrated and stole the source code. And yeah, it's interesting. Well,
2: it's just kind of an interesting example of like two different business models. Like Steve Jobs was really creative, but he was very thorough, very precise, almost an egomaniac with the way he developed his products. And and his model was very closed off. Like, you know, they didn't allow for a lot of user modification, a lot of user control. You know, Bill Gates was just like, get it out the door. Let's go. Let's go. Let's go. He would stole things from different people. He acquired lots of companies, you know, integrated them into his product, repackaged it, and then had an open license and, you know, sold as many as he possibly could. You know, the Bill Gates model paid off a lot sooner. Windows exploded way before Mac did. Or at least it reached like new heights that Mac hadn't reached for, you know, and wouldn't reach for years and years to come. But nowadays, Mac is a much more polished product, or in general, Apple's products are more polished and they sell far more and, you know, far and beyond at Microsoft, you know. So,
3: well, that to me just shows that Bill Gates was a better businessman. Like Steve Jobs, he really wanted like his craft to be good. He wanted the product.
2: He was a better creator.
3: This is a representative of myself.
2: Right.
3: Whereas Bill Gates was just like, let's pump it out. Let's get this out there and we'll update as we need to.
2: Steve Jobs,
3: we'll charge him more if we need to.
0: Yeah. Right. Jobs was almost like an artist.
2: Yeah.
0: Whereas in the tech world. And Jobs was just a hustler.
2: Gates was just a hustler, you mean? Yeah.
0: Oh, yeah. Sorry. Gates was a hustler. Mm-hmm. Jobs was more of an artist, if you want to put a positive spin on both of them. Yeah. So, in the last clip, Jobs is just screaming at Bill Gates and accusing him of stealing it. And Bill Gates is just like, it's like he's just kind of weaseling up next to him. And it seems like it seemed they ended up being friends and, you know, working together. And it seems like, I'll give you my theory after this clip.
4: Did you read what I said in that newspaper story on us 2 days ago?
5: No, what'd you say?
4: I said, when your new Macintosh comes out, I mean, that'd be the only computer I'd want to buy my mom.
0: Burn.
4: I mean, that'd be the only computer I'd want to buy my mom.
5: Yeah?
4: Yeah.
5: Your mom, huh?
4: Mm-hmm. It's like, we're one big family, you know?
5: Family.
4: You know that.
0: So I have a theory and I have no proof at all, but I'm going to lay it on you.
3: Let's hear it.
0: I think Bill Gates wormed his way next to Steve Jobs' side after Steve Jobs was all pissed off and caught on to him, you know, stealing his shit, weaseled his way next to Steve Jobs. Bill Gates gave Steve Jobs cancer with God knows what method, but I mean, I'm sure he could do it, and then replaced him with an android, and that android is Tim Cook, the current head of Apple.
2: No.
0: Oh, and I guess not just for what I just said, but this whole episode, just tack on allegedly, because Bill Gates has a lot of money and a lot of lawyers, so I'm going to say allegedly that happened, but I mean, it probably did happen.
2: Well, I mean, yeah, we don't know what of this is nonsense and what's not. So,
0: well, Tim Cook being an android controlled by Bill Gates is definitely true, though.
3: I think it really matters what version of Android Tim Cook is running.
2: Oh my god!
3: Is it like one of the newer ones, or is it one of the older ones? Gonna start laughing. Yes,
0: got him. Sorry, I need it. I mean, it's gonna take me some time to be more quick on the draw.
2: Right.
0: So yeah, you actually brought it up, Noah, and the classic, hi, I'm a Mac and I'm a PC. And there must've been 50 different of those commercials.
2: Those were such great marketing campaigns.
0: Oh yeah. Because that personal computer, you know, everybody had PCs and they just basically made it look like, you know, you're an idiot if you have a PC. Like that's like basically the premise of the,
2: basically.
0: How many of do you guys remember, like how many different ones there were?
2: I probably saw at least 20.
0: Yeah. I felt like upwards of 50 is what I was thinking, but I mean, I'm just going off memory from years ago, but I did pull one, and you won't really understand with just the audio, but I'll explain it after you hear it.
6: Hello, I'm a Mac.
7: And I'm a PC. You know, I actually just finished a home movie.
6: That's so funny. I just finished my own home movie. I did it on iMovie. It was really easy.
7: Well, I doubt it's as excellent as mine, but I'd be happy to take a look.
6: Yeah, that would be great. Right,
7: roll it.
8: Hi, I'm a Mac home movie.
0: So this, like, model comes up. Hi, I'm a Mac home movie. Like, just like a beautiful woman.
6: It looks really professional, right?
7: Well, great. Bye.
6: Wait. What about yours? Can we see yours?
8: Please.
7: Well, okay, sure.
0: And then a dude walks up with, like, a hairy dude in a dress. And he's the PC's movie.
9: What's up? PC home movie.
7: Work in progress?
0: So, by today's standard, I mean, that would be an outrage today. I think, like, that would be, like, super transphobic.
2: Yeah, one super left-wing publication or another would catch on to it and have an opinion piece written on it, and then that opinion piece would go viral, and then there'd be a whole Twitter outcry.
0: Yeah, no, this would not fly. No ad campaign.
2: Yeah, I'm with you there.
0: Improve that in today's climate.
3: Oh yeah, that's 100 times worse than the Peloton thing recently.
0: Than the what?
3: Peloton. The exercise bike you pay $1,200 for.
2: Yeah.
3: And there was like a woman, and it was like her husband got her the bike for Christmas or her birthday or something.
0: Oh, yeah.
3: And she has like her workout journey, and she's like, it's really hard, but I'm trying. And it was like people were mad because it's like, it looks like she's their husband's forcing her to use the Peloton. Peloton stock dropped like 50%.
0: Yeah, but it's kind of like, I don't know, usually when stock drops for something like that, it bounces right back.
2: Right.
0: Like Gillette with their, you know, super virtual signaling all men are rapists commercials, like. I think they ended up balancing out. But if you're gonna go controversial, you always, you know, virtue signal to the left. There's no like right wing ad campaigns, especially in the Trump era.
3: Dr. Pepper tried and they failed real hard with Dr. Pepper 10.
0: Isn't it Dr. Paper? Callback. But yeah, though, that it doesn't seem as bad if you're not visually seeing it. But yeah, it was like that. I labeled that clip super transphobic Mac versus PC commercial because it was like, whoa.
2: Right.
0: It's got to be 10 years old at least, I would think. But anyway, so Netflix, you know, they're doing what they do best, you know, publishing propaganda. They actually, Bill Gates funded that pandemic Netflix documentary that conveniently dropped like a month before coronavirus started. And you know, Michelle and Barack Obama, you know, they're all buddy buddy with Bill Gates, and they're on the board of Netflix and fund a lot of shows as well.
2: I did not know that.
0: Oh yeah. Yeah.
2: Really?
0: The Obamas are getting that Netflix money. They actually did.
2: That makes a lot of sense.
0: Yeah. They did.
3: It was about 2 years ago, right? That they bought in to Netflix.
0: Mm-hmm. And they produce a lot of stuff.
2: Okay.
0: On Netflix, and you'll notice they actually covered this on No Agenda, but I'd seen the trailer, but I ended up watching it after Adam talked about it, because there's this whole documentary that's produced by the Obamas, and it's about how China's awesome and the United States sucks and China's basically going to take over, and it's like really pro-China, super weird.
2: Wow.
0: About how American workers are dumb and lazy and China's the shit.
2: It's kind of interesting
0: because Obama produced it, and it's like,
2: I saw some of the more interesting, like, pro-free thought documentaries that I've always been interested in on Netflix drop off around two years ago. Yeah. Like, The Culture High.
0: Oh, even beyond that, I remember when Netflix had Loose Change.
2: Right.
0: And, like, maybe six other 9/11 inside job documentaries.
2: Right.
0: And that shit is not on there anymore.
2: About 2 or 3 years ago, they got rid of a lot of their edgier stuff.
0: Yeah. Yeah, the only conspiracy theory type stuff they have on there is ancient aliens type shit.
2: Actually, there's a few good things on there.
0: Yeah. Anyway, here's the Netflix trailer for I titled this Netflix releases heavily edited Bill Gates documentary where they suck his balls. And really, I mean, if you listen to this, and I haven't seen the whole documentary, I've seen chunks of it, but it's not just the trailer. Like, they chopped the shit out of this. almost like a Joe Biden podcast.
10: Bill Gates, what's your favorite animal?
11: Dog.
10: What's your favorite food?
11: Hamburger.
10: What do you eat for breakfast?
11: Nothing.
10: What is your worst fear?
11: I don't want my brain to stop working.
0: He's going to put it in a computer.
12: Bill is a multiprocessor. He'll be reading something else, but then processing at the same time. It's chaos.
13: He thrives on complexity. He makes a framework in his mind, and then he starts slotting in the information.
14: If something doesn't line up, he gets really frustrated. It's scary.
13: But when Bill stills himself, he can pull ideas together that other people can't see.
11: At Microsoft, I worked night and day, and that was how I made sure Microsoft stayed ahead.
15: I could be so extreme.
16: You never understood the first thing about this.
17: Microsoft hit a new record high on Wall Street.
18: Rivals paint a dark picture.
19: He'll do whatever he can to capture more of the market.
20: Our mother wanted him to focus on community and family.
21: I gave my mom a hard time not following what she wanted.
22: You don't raise a family hyper-focused in your head.
23: Each one of us has to start out with developing his or her own definition of success.
11: I had the wrong way of looking at things. In life, you have to decide what's important in the world. I will look at energy, climate change, and
15: disease eradication.
11: It's important that we start deploying solutions.
0: Okay, do you hear that?
2: That is so obnoxious. It's important
3: he's
2: that we
3: save the world.
2: Solutions.
0: Yeah, but, obviously the Messiah complex Bill Gates has, but also, yeah, that edit, it's like.
2: They pieced this together to make it sound reasonably interesting, like, or just semi-interesting,
0: it's
2: basically.
0: It's the most boring shit ever, unless you look at it through the lens of Bill Gates is like a Dr. Evil supervillain.
2: They had to cut out so many spaces in between words just to make it listenable, basically.
0: Just listen to that again. I think I backed it up to the right spot. Just how edited this one sentence Bill Gates says is.
11: I had the wrong way of looking at things. In life, you have to decide what's important in the world. I will look at energy, climate change, and
15: disease eradication. It's important that we start deploying solutions.
2: That is so
3: there's like six
2: horrendous.
3: Cuts in there.
0: Yeah, that was.
2: There's at least six is like a conservative estimate.
0: And that was actually happening not just in the trailer, but in the actual. I didn't watch the whole thing. I couldn't bring myself to do it, but that's actually in the documentary. I saw edits like that. And, you know, they'll be showing, like, you know, something else. It's not like they're showing the cuts on Bill Gates. You know, there'll be something else on the screen. But it's like, wow.
2: It's whose idea was this documentary?
0: Obama and Bill Gates. I mean,
2: like, I mean,
0: they
2: well,
0: produce
2: that's
0: so much
2: exactly.
0: Stuff.
2: That's the thing is, like, how narcissistic, like, egotistical, like, just consumed with self do you have to be to not be so self-conscious while, like, developing a movie that's about how smart you think you are and how you're going to spend your money to help other people. And we should basically all just collectively suck your cock.
0: Yeah. Yeah. I don't recommend that documentary.
3: That's the thing. This sounds like pure propaganda trying to prop him up. So like people that just watch Netflix and consume whatever they put out, they'll just be like, oh yeah, I saw that documentary about Bill Gates and they were talking about how good of a guy he was and all the good things he's doing. So
0: yeah, it's like that.
3: I guess
0: Hulu
3: he's
0: show
3: a good
0: about
3: guy.
0: Hillary. It's like the Hulu show about Hillary, where it's like if you just watched that and didn't actually do any research, you'd think like, man, Hillary is a saint. She's had such a hard life and she overcame so many struggles. I watched the first two episodes of that and it was just like.
2: You watched the first. Wow. How'd you do that? I can't even watch the commercial, bro. Like I'm dying.
0: Yeah.
3: How much alcohol was consumed watching the first two episodes of that show?
0: Enough to get three people drunk, probably.
3: Whew.
0: No, not that much. The best example of this is that freaking that like pro China documentary that the Obamas produced. It's like holy shit. It's like I would say it's treason for a former president to produce something like that. But then also that pandemic documentary that Bill and Melinda Gates funded that came out literally, I think, less than a month before the first rumblings of the coronavirus. They had that shit ready to go, popped it out right on time.
2: I mean, that's not mentioning
3: that. That could have just been a strategic move. That's, I mean, pandemics come up every now and again, so they could have just had one ready to go.
0: Yeah, but
3: throw it out there.
0: I don't know, man. There's at a certain point when things like that keep lining up, there was definitely some prior knowledge of.
2: Yeah, I was going to say, hasn't he done TED Talks about pandemics? There's Event 201.
0: Event 201, he said, we'll use that plus
2: this pandemic. Yeah.
0: He said pandemics will be used to help establish a global government.
2: See, this is the kind of thing that when the evidence stacks up on so many sides, just pointing toward it probably being something's off. Like to me, the logical conclusion to draw from all of this would be to say, hey, something is probably off. But like the narrative and the general reaction is to just say, well, no, probably coincidence, you know. I mean, he's a rich guy, you know, he's got his hands in like a lot of different pies. I mean, I don't know.
3: That's very true. I agree with you. And I do agree with you. But I think it's more of like how like there used to be like old, like they were like wise men and stuff, especially like during like the Mayans and stuff, when they could predict when there was going to be like solar eclipses and lunar eclipses and stuff, just because they had watched the stars and they knew how it was going to line up and when like the eclipses were going to come. I think this might be kind of the same thing. It's like you look throughout history, you can see the pandemics lining up. You can see the way the viruses mutate and like different stuff happens. And you've got people with unlimited resources like Bill Gates, and they just look at this and they line it up like, oh, wait a second. We know that there is like a high probability that this is going to happen. Like there's going to be a pandemic or a virus. There's going to be some kind of outbreak, some kind of like emergency situation. It's going to line up. So let's go ahead and start prepping people for it, figure out how to prep people for it correctly. And then when it comes, they're just going to accept what we're doing. Not so much that they're creating this kind of stuff. They're just able to predict when this stuff will happen.
0: Yeah. Never right. Let a good crisis go to waste.
2: Right. Well, I'd say that's a reasonable view, but equally reasonable would be to say, hey, Bill Gates has all these resources. He has all this technology.
0: He has viruses
2: and he's
0: patented.
2: Also got this messiah complex, and he's like basically a megalomaniac. I mean, he's the kind of guy who not only like him seeing the trends coming down the road and then calling them out and then responding to him, that almost like confirms his ego. You know, we actually needed Bill Gates. We needed him. Like he that was helpful. He looked ahead and he was just so intelligent and so smart. He saw what was coming down the pike. And he was ready for it, you know, versus him saying, hey, this is going to come. Hey, this is going to come. Nobody's listening. I'm going to make this happen. Like, I mean, he also has the capability to do that. $73 billion.
0: And multiple patents on Vex.
2: Already into viruses. He's already into that kind of technology. How easy would it be to take a virus that's already in existence, find a way to manipulate it, and just release it?
0: And he literally has viruses patented.
2: Right.
3: Okay, when you say his virus is patented, what exactly do you mean?
0: He has multiple coronavirus strains patented and the vaccines for them. You can actually, I should have probably done more research on this because I wasn't planning to go on the patent angle. But another thing I was going to say before I forget is this whole pandemic talk from Bill Gates, he always kind of brought it up, but he really started ramping it up and pushing it out there and funding all this hype around a pandemic and saying there was a pandemic incoming, like literally as soon as Trump got elected. It was like, because I didn't realize this until I was pulling clips and like the dates line up is like once Trump's president, Bill Gates just starts waving his arms around screaming that there's going to be a pandemic from like before he was even in office, just after he won the election, which, you know, that doesn't necessarily mean anything, but. I found it.
3: But that could point towards that if Bill Gates, I mean, he's $73 billion, definitely in the 1% of people. This could be like the fail safe because obviously he would be in cahoots with the rest of everybody like that. So like the fail safe is like Donald Trump and just assuming for a little bit that Donald Trump is trying to get rid of all of like the elites and all the people and he's not one of them. This could be like the fail safe. It's like, all right, we got to pull out the pandemic fail safe in order to make him look bad. Oh, okay. See, I can see that a little bit that Bill Gates would like, not necessarily have created the vaccine, or not the vaccine, but the virus, but that, yeah, like using my earlier prediction theory, but just able to like ramp it up and use the media, use news outlets and everything like that to get everybody really hyped up about it, and then to unleash it like that.
0: Yeah, because
3: you barely even have to have the virus at that point.
0: Yeah, they can just, I mean, they can just hype it up. I mean, because, you know, the World Health Organization, CDC, I mean, they can just hype something up. I mean, the disease is real, but I mean, they could, if they wanted to, just make up a disease and it would be the same result.
2: Honestly, with the media apparatus that's in existence in the U.S., you can, I mean, elites and authorities, controlling authorities, can basically do whatever the fuck they want and get away with it. You know, it's the media has such a strong control over the general populace of America, even still, even with the internet, they can hide whatever they want.
0: Yeah, it's generous. I got some Vox. This is, I'm still just kind of setting up what Bill Gates is all about. So this Vox did an interview. What is Bill Gates scared of?
1: Why don't you describe for me as vividly as you can what it is you're worried about, what it is that the nightmare scenario looks like?
4: Fortunately, there's very few things, and most of them are very low probability. You know, some big volcanic explosion, gigantic earthquake, asteroid. At least in the nuclear case, you've got to say we take it quite seriously. We budget a lot of money, have a lot of people who think about nuclear deterrence, and I'm very glad that work's being done, and I rate the chance of a nuclear war in my lifetime as being fairly low. I rate the chance of a widespread epidemic far worse than Ebola in my lifetime is well over 50%. I funded a disease modeling group that uses computer simulation, and that work has been phenomenal in helping us target our polio eradication resources and, you know, which parts of Nigeria should we work harder on. And it's very natural, if you have a group like that, to say, hey, look at something like the Spanish flu in the modern day. Health systems are far better. And so you think, hey, that wouldn't be very bad. Well, we tried it, and there are some assumptions we had to make. But what we showed is that the force of infection because of modern transport, which compared to 1918 is over 50 times as great. And so if you get something like a flu, and you look at that map of how within days, it's basically in all urban centers of the entire globe, that is very eye-opening. That didn't happen with Spanish flu in the past. The opportunity to do more than just let it run its course is really only in the last decade. Basically, when you talk about drugs, you can talk about small molecules or talk about these complex biological protein-like things, of which there's a subclass called antibodies. Antibodies are the molecules that the immune system naturally builds to attack disease. Today, the idea that somebody says, oh, here's an antibody, make a lot of it, make it very quickly, that's right on the cutting edge. And the Ebola epidemic showed me that we're not ready for a serious epidemic, an epidemic that would be more infectious and would spread faster than Ebola did. This is the greatest risk of a huge tragedy. This is the most likely thing by far to kill over 10 million excess people in a year.
0: Did you notice how he phrased that? To kill 10 million excess people?
2: You can go back. Rewind that.
0: Does that make sense?
4: The idea that somebody says, people. Oh, here's an antibody, make a lot of it, make it very quickly. That's right on the cutting edge. And the Ebola epidemic showed me that we're not ready for a serious epidemic, an epidemic that would be more infectious and would spread faster than Ebola did. This is the greatest risk of a huge tragedy. This is the most likely thing by far to kill over 10 million excess people in a year. We don't need to invest nearly what we do in military preparedness.
2: It sounds almost like the way he's thinking of this is not from a reactionary standpoint, right? Mm-hmm. It's not from a perspective of, hey, like, what's likely to come along? And, you know, how prepared are we to respond to what's likely to come along? It's, hey, what's the absolute worst thing that could possibly happen and kill off a ton of people? Like, that's why he had the number excess of 10 million people in his mind. It's like he had that as a benchmark. And he's like, well, you know, this disaster wouldn't do it. This disaster wouldn't do it. But a pandemic, that would kill excess of 10, you know, million
0: people. He didn't say excess of. He said 10 million excess people, which implies that, like, they're extra people. Like, we don't need them. It's just the way he phrased it I found interesting.
2: Oh, he didn't say in excess of. He said
0: 10 million excess people.
2: Oh, wow.
0: Isn't that weird? I could be reading
2: it. I did not even catch that. I didn't catch that any of the times.
3: It was very odd phrasing.
0: Yeah.
4: Of a huge tragedy. This is the most likely thing by far to kill over 10 million excess people in a year. We don't need to invest nearly what we do in military preparedness. This is something where less than $1 billion a year on R&D, medical surveillance.
0: Medical surveillance. So yeah, Vox did that whole piece, what's Bill Gates scared of? And I would say he's scared of not having medical surveillance. Big brother. I mean, the dude is, I mean, yeah, we'll get into more of that later, but here's the
4: medical
0: wrap up.
4: Surveillance, standby personnel, cross-training the military so they can play a role in terms of all the logistics here. This can be done, and we may not get many more warnings like this one to say, okay, it's a pretty modest investment to avoid something that really, in terms of the human condition, would be a gigantic setback.
0: Yeah, so his solution is basically martial law worldwide, global surveillance, and having the military. This is like, what?
2: Because, because a virus could happen.
0: Yeah.
2: I mean, how long has it been since we had something, you know, I mean, like the bubonic plague? Like, when did the bubonic plague take place? Was that 1500s earlier?
0: Something like that. But I mean, people were literally like drinking poop water back then. So
2: yeah, but that was 800 years ago. This kind of thing is not common. Just because Bill Gates is all of a sudden worried about it doesn't mean that, like, the fact that Bill Gates is all of a sudden worried about it and then it happens.
0: And he started worrying about it in a big way and doing all this, you know, media
2: recently,
0: shit right after Trump got elected. Right after Trump got elected.
2: The timing, it's just everything's too perfect. And I'm not an idiot, man. I mean, I don't know.
3: Do you think Bill Gates is going to use what's going on in his platform where he's already, like, interacting with his foundation and, like, making vaccines and everything? Do you think he's going to use this to try to get into a position of actual power?
2: I think he already is in a position. Yeah. I don't think we understand
3: officially into a position of power.
2: I don't think we understand what it's like to be a person with $73 billion.
0: And that's just on paper. I bet he's got way more.
2: I think that makes you essentially a god among men.
0: He acts like he's not only president of the United States, but he acts like he's president of the world.
2: I mean, he's already got surrogates in positions of actual power. Right now with his coronavirus thing, Dr. Anthony Fauci, the guy who's taking the lead in all of this, that the entire world, the media is depicting him as like the world's granddad. I mean, he is a direct pupil, I guess, of Bill Gates when it comes to this whole pandemic preparedness shit.
3: Now, what do you mean when you say pupil? Because he's been in that position for like 20 years or something like that.
2: Well, Bill Gates basically runs the WHO, which employs Dr. Anthony Fauci. So,
0: yeah, the WHO is bad news. And that's why you see like everybody freaking out.
2: Bill Gates helped develop the WHO, correct?
0: I'm not sure, but I know he's got his fingers in the WHO massively, more than Soros does. And you'll notice when Trump's catching on to that this whole thing is, you know, one big setup and a scam. And he's talking about, I don't know if it's official yet, but he announced, you know, they're cutting funding to the WHO. And that just, you know,
2: that's that freaked amazing.
0: Everybody was, the media just lost their shit. Like, they were like, this is the worst thing ever. And then, you know, Bill Gates is all over the CDC too. I mean, in a lot of ways, people like Bill Gates and Soros are more of the president than President Trump is.
2: Yeah, this is the kind of thing that I'm hoping doesn't inspire false hope within myself for President Trump. I mean, because when he makes a move like to cut funding to the WHO during a global pandemic, that's the kind of thing that makes me think that he might actually be in with this whole Q thing and with this whole shadow war that's going on with the elites. You know, I mean, who would make a move like that during the coronavirus?
3: Well, I mean, for defunding the WHO, there's a couple of reasons he could have done that. I mean, there's other countries. Japan called it the Chinese Health Organization. Mm-hmm. So it's not like he's got unfounded reasons to defund it. It's not like it's just a
2: possible
3: Q move. It's literally like an international
2: Japan might
3: move.
2: Have called it that, but in the U.S., that's still an incredibly taboo thing to say. Like, mm-hmm. no major mainstream media outlet in the U.S. is calling the WHO the Chinese Health Organization. Like, that is...
0: Maybe one American news network and InfoWars are.
2: Right.
3: But yeah, but I mean, like, it was the Japanese, representative at the... some kind of summit that actually called it that in front of everybody.
0: And another thing to keep in mind, not to skip too far ahead, jump the gun, but China pretty much makes all our vaccines.
3: Well, they pretty much make everything that we have.
0: Yeah. So,
2: That's something I'm actually also excited about, is seeing Trump hopefully pull back some of these supply chains back to the U.S., get some major manufacturing back on our soil.
0: Yeah. It's like what we were talking about with Pat Miletich. Like, it's a toss-up which way this thing is going to go. There's a lot of big power plays being made right now, and some of them are good and some of them are bad.
2: Well, this is the time where Trump proves whether or not he's a nationalist or a globalist.
3: Or if he's only out for himself.
2: Right.
0: Yeah. So here's Bill Gates done at least 2 TED Talks.
4: When I was a kid, the disaster we worried about most was a nuclear war. That's why we had a barrel like this down in our basement, filled with cans of food and water. When the nuclear attack came, we were supposed to go downstairs, hunker down, and eat out of that barrel. Today, the greatest risk of global catastrophe doesn't look like this. Instead, it looks like this. If anything kills over 10 million people in the next few decades, it's most likely to be a highly infectious virus rather than a war. Not missiles, but microbes.
0: Nerd. Okay. All right. I guess no thoughts on that one so far, I guess.
3: Oh. I didn't realize the clip was over. That was so unenergetic. The whole
2: that was just not.
3: Was just
0: this,
3: like,
0: is, this is his more recent TED Talk. This is more recent TED Talk. The older one is the next one I'm going to play. But yeah, this is when now he's on his virus kick. Has been for a couple years. So, anyways, here's an interesting wording.
4: So next time we might not be so lucky. You can have a virus where people feel well enough while they're infectious that they get on a plane or they go to a market. The source of the virus could be a natural epidemic like Ebola, or it could be bioterrorism.
3: It could be. I mean, you always got to think that there's countries. I mean, if they know they can, benefit from like another country getting a disease, they're going to use it, even though that's illegal across the board. They would still definitely use bioterrorism.
0: Uh-huh.
3: So you got to plan for it.
5: Because this virus essentially was invented.
3: Oh, my God.
5: Because this virus essentially was invented.
0: So you and Bill Gates on the same page on that one?
2: I can't trust any mainstream source of news. I can't trust any government, you know, press release. There's no way of... How will we ever know for sure when a pandemic hits whether or not it was naturally occurring or a bioterrorist act?
3: It would be pretty much impossible unless you could look outside and see like your neighbors just laying dead in their doorways or something.
0: Yeah, you have to trust like, scientists on one side or the other.
2: I would say unless you can, you look outside and you see like canisters like shooting gas out like that, like landed from the sky. Like
0: yeah, that's probably more chemical.
3: That would definitely be an indication of bioterrorism.
2: Right. Yeah. Right.
0: But it really comes down to what science do you trust? Because there's plenty of people on both sides. But you've had legit universities from around the world, India being the first, Canada, I think Sweden or Switzerland, one of those two. And other places, scientists get the electron microscope and they look at COVID-19 and are like, this definitely was altered. It's got the HIV delivery system, blah, blah, blah. A lot of them retracted those publications. But
2: are you saying that COVID-19 is definitely a bioterrorist weapon?
0: I'm saying
2: none
0: of us are smart enough to know one way or the other is what I'm saying, because you have to trust somebody.
2: You've got to trust one source or another.
0: None of us have electron microscopes.
2: One of those sources the average person might trust is the WHO, right?
0: Well, the average that's the person way they probably doesn't even know what it is.
2: It almost seems moot, like I'm getting frustrated with it.
3: I see what you're saying. There's really no one you can really trust. I mean, unless you take years of your life to look into this kind of stuff, you just got to take somebody at their word for it.
0: Yeah. None of us have, multiple PhDs in electron microscopes and lab coats. Like you were saying, either way, you're taking somebody's word for it. It's faith-based, whether you believe it was made in the lab or not. And then if somebody does take the fall and it gets proven it was made in a lab, you can bet it's not going to be who actually did it. So, yeah, we'll never know, either way.
2: Got another clip?
6: I don't know.
0: Don't know. Here we go.
4: The source of the virus could be a natural epidemic like Ebola, or it could be bioterrorism. And so there are things that would literally make things 1,000 times worse. In fact, let's look at a model of a virus spread through the air, like the Spanish flu back in 1918. So here's what would happen. It would spread throughout the world very, very quickly. So this is a serious problem. We should be concerned. But in fact, we can build a really good response system. We have the benefits of all the science and technology that we talk about here. We've got cell phones to get information from the public and get information out to them. We have satellite maps where we can see where people are and where they're moving. We have advances in biology that should dramatically change the turnaround time to look at a pathogen and be able to make drugs and vaccines that fit for that pathogen. So we can have tools, but those tools need to be put into an overall global health system, and we need preparedness. The best lessons, I think, on how to get prepared are, again, what we do for war. For soldiers, we have full-time waiting to go. We have reserves that can scale us up to large numbers.
0: So he's literally coming out and saying it right there. I mean, this is basically a war. We need the military. We need total surveillance. He's talking about a virus.
3: It sounds like he's talking about a response, like having a good response team and using the military as the response team.
0: Yeah, and then he kicked that off.
2: Why,
0: talking about
2: why is the military necessary?
0: Well, you'd have to, if for quarantines, you would have to enforce it. But it's the bigger problem I had was how he started that off, was saying we have cell phones now and we can use data location and other data to, predict the spread or whatever. So he's just
3: a complete invasion of privacy in the guise of keeping people from spreading the virus.
2: Once again, a massive trade of freedom for safety.
3: Exactly.
0: And like the TSA, they've never stopped one terrorist attack, so I'm sure this would be the same.
2: And this comes down to like an existential debate of, how, like, at what point do we say enough is enough? We're just willing to accept the death toll of this natural disaster in exchange for keeping our freedoms that we worked so hard to create,
3: Yeah, I completely agree. It's like you don't want to trade freedom for anything. But the way that it's always going to be spun is the same way this is, where it's like we will see bodies in the street unless we give up some of our privacy and our freedom in order to slow the spread or anything like that. It always becomes an issue of do you want to see your neighbors dead on the street, or do you want to have the freedom to go to the restaurant?
2: When do you say enough is enough? Like, where do you draw that line? Because if you can't draw that line anywhere, then it seems like it's always just going to be this cycle. You know, a country is formed with freedoms, with a new system that was supposedly better than the old system. You know, that system over time gets more and more corrupt, starts taking and taking more and more. And, you know, eventually to the point where we're at today, where we're on this precipice where we could go one way, we could go another. We could trade a massive amount of freedom for a perceived level of safety and a lot more surveillance. And then, you know, with that comes more authority, more control, more power in the hands of the government, and then more public unrest, you know, disease, and then revolution, rioting, that kind of thing. So that's what I'm saying, is that if you don't draw that line anywhere, it just becomes this like vicious cycle in my mind.
0: Yeah, a lot of people in the whole, I guess you could say, tinfoil side of this political spectrum on the left and the right have been comparing this to before it even got big. They were like, this is going to be like the next 9/11 style event where it's just to scare everybody and get them in line, basically. And
2: yeah, authorize the Patriot Act, the National Defense Authorization Act, where they can just hold anybody for any reason whatsoever indefinitely.
3: Exactly. It's going to be looked back on, and by like the same people that look back on like 9/11, they're going to look at this and be like, where did we mess up? Where did they hide things from us? Where are the documents showing either way? And there's not going to be anything for COVID-19 people to look at troopers. Because it's all going to be covered up.
0: Well, yeah, but also just the comparison of, yeah, COVID-19. Is that what you said? COVID-19?
2: Yeah, COVID-19 truthers.
0: We got to come up with something catchier than that. But I like the thinking. Let's come back to it. Meeting adjourned. 9/11, the biggest similarity to it with this is not just like the tragedy or the fear, but it's like, yeah, like you said, it's the bills and laws that get passed because of it, and the freedoms taken and more power grabbed. That's like the biggest similarity between the two, I would say. Man, I'm
3: definitely. You think we're going to have a Patriot Act 3?
2: Dude, I hope not, man. Dude,
0: it's got to be better than Expendables 3.
2: I really hope they don't start doing this like a contact tracing thing with all of our cell phones like that.
0: They already said they're doing that.
3: Well, the technology is already there. It's just whether or not they can make it legal.
0: Well, right. Google already is doing it.
2: In certain countries, not in the U.S. Not without your authority. Like, I mean, your permission. Like, they haven't started tracking your phone currently, and they aren't sending that to the government for use with coronavirus.
0: I saw Not Google yet. Say they were doing it. They already announced
2: if they're testing it, they might be testing it in one specific area with like a set number of people. But like, I mean, they definitely aren't doing it on my phone yet.
0: Well, how would you know?
2: Well, because they would have to get my permission some way, shape, or form, or the government would have to pass some sort of vote on it.
0: But they already do that anyway. So like, why would this be different? Because they have the excuse.
3: But legally,
0: crisis.
3: They can't use that information for anything yet. They either have to have your permission to use it, or like Noah said, they have to have a government law saying they can use it.
0: They sell it to advertisers, and you didn't agree to that necessarily.
3: Well, that's probably somewhere in the clause.
2: Yeah.
0: Well, this was too then, probably.
2: No.
0: No?
2: No.
0: I don't know. I don't read the terms of service, so. Well, I'm not educated enough on this to know for sure, but ABC News said it. Google was doing it, so. But it is ABC News.
2: Pick your battles.
0: Yeah, it is ABC News. So. Let's finish this clip.
2: Yeah, let's get to work on this.
7: For soldiers, we have full-time waiting to go. We have reserves that can scale us up to large numbers. NATO has a mobile unit that can deploy very rapidly. NATO does a lot of war games to check, are people well-trained? Do they understand about fuel and logistics and the same radio frequencies? So they are absolutely ready to go.
0: So,
3: did he say NATO is absolutely ready to go?
0: Yeah, I thought that was weird as well.
2: For pandemic.
3: At what point has NATO ever been ready for anything?
7: So they are absolutely ready to go. So those are the kinds of things we need to deal with an epidemic.
0: Yay, epidemic.
7: What are the key pieces? First is we need strong health systems in poor countries. That's where mothers can give birth safely, kids can get all their vaccines, but also see the outbreak very early on. We need a medical reserve corps lots of people who've got the training and background who are ready to go with the expertise.
2: Wait, pause. How does he know that's where we're going to see the outbreak very early on?
0: I think, I'm assuming he's saying because their sanitation is not as good.
2: Well, just because somebody's sanitation isn't as good doesn't mean that necessarily the virus that's going to be a pandemic that's going to cause, like, I mean, and if you are developing these health systems there, then wouldn't sanitation get better?
0: Well, you'll notice pretty much all this stuff until, like, the coronavirus shit pretty much always came from Africa, supposedly. Was more likely released.
2: Things have come from Europe, from the UK, you know, I mean,
0: not like the AIDS and Ebola and stuff. So, like, it depends how far you want to go down with it. But, you know, Fort Detrick, you know, everybody always says, like, Lyme's disease came out of there.
2: Right.
0: I mean, Kanye, you know, and a lot of other people think the government invented AIDS. And then Ebola's, like, you know, there's always been coronavirus isn't the first thing to be heavily looked at as being coming from somebody's government lab.
2: Right.
0: And they have had to admit to doing that sometimes, but they never admit to one that's actually killing people.
2: Current,
0: usually.
2: Yeah.
0: But anyway, man, Bill Gates, man.
7: And then we need to pair those medical people with the military, taking advantage of the military's ability to move fast, do logistics, and secure areas. We need to do simulations, germ games, not war games, so that we see where the holes are. The last time a germ game was done in the United States was back in 2001, and it didn't go so well. So far, the score is germs 1, people 0.
0: He loves that, too. You can just tell by the way he's, like, happy that germs are winning.
2: His dick is so hard when he talks about
3: he's
2: people
3: like,
2: getting
3: I'm
2: sick.
3: I'm on the forefront of this thing, and we've only lost. Bill Gates is going to win.
2: There's going to be bodies in the streets. Oh, yeah. Like, that's basically how he is about this. I mean, yeah. It's almost like a fetish for him, man.
0: It's all the more creepy when you're watching, you're seeing his facial expressions.
2: He's like so excited.
0: Grin ear to ear about all this stuff.
7: Finally, we need lots of advanced R&D in areas of vaccines and diagnostics. There are some big breakthroughs like the adeno-associated virus that could work very, very quickly. Now, I don't have an exact budget for what this would cost, but I'm quite sure it's very modest compared to the potential harm.
0: The potential harm.
7: The World Bank estimates that if we have a worldwide flu epidemic, global wealth will go down by over $3 trillion, and we'd have millions and millions of deaths. These investments offer significant benefits beyond just being ready for the epidemic. The primary health care, the R&D, those things would reduce global health equity and make the world more just as well as more safe.
0: More just. So now
3: how does he figure that? How does he figure more just?
0: Because he's
2: Can you go back?
0: Yeah, he's sneaking in. It's straight up like Agenda 21 shit. He wants social policies to be tacked along with this.
7: We have a worldwide flu epidemic. Global wealth will go down by over $3 trillion, and we'd have millions and millions of deaths. These investments offer significant benefits beyond just being ready for the epidemic. The primary health care, the R&D, those things would reduce global health equity and make the world more just as well as more safe. So I think this should absolutely be a priority. There's no need to panic. We don't have to hoard cans of spaghetti or...
2: I think we misunderstood him there. I think what he's saying is it would reduce global health equity. So like
0: globalized healthcare, basically.
2: Healthcare inequality is what he's saying. It would if you invest in R&D and you know healthcare systems in you know poor areas, then those people are going to have better access to healthcare, just like wealthier people. I mean,
0: but also keep in mind like what he's peppering in with that, which is the military, national military, UN, NATO. It's like
2: oh yeah, absolutely.
0: So, do you
2: like
0: think
2: this
0: about,
2: stuff is not mutually exclusive. Yeah, like you don't have to have NATO to put healthcare systems into poor areas, first world third world countries. You know.
0: So can you think of maybe a country in particular in history that had doctors and scientists all intertwined with the military?
2: Several
0: didn't go too well.
3: Are they going to reign for 1,000 years?
0: Let's talk about Nazi Germany. What are you talking about?
3: What do you think I was talking about?
0: I thought I was just thinking about the Book of Revelations when she said reign for 1,000 years. Is that right. What the Nazis said?
3: Yeah, the Third Reich will reign for 1,000 years.
0: Oh, I didn't even know that. Well, the more you know.
2: Huh.
0: We need the more you know about Nazis.
2: The more you know about Nazis.
0: See if I can find that. I'll just go with this.
3: Perfect.
0: All right. Anyways, that clip's done. So yeah, overall thoughts on just that TED talk about the virus and Bill Gates' just obsession with the virus in the last couple of years.
2: He's clearly very authoritarian, man. All of his suggestions involve massive governmental power grabs, installation of military units and stuff like that. Like this is like martial law type shit.
0: Yeah, and because we don't think about billionaires in that kind of a sense, but especially that level of billionaire, like a Buffett, it's like that. That's a
2: this guy has as much wealth as some small countries.
0: Yeah, and he is bigger. Honestly, people like Soros and Gates are bigger, and the Koch brothers, I guess, they're like more powerful than any dictator in the last thousands and thousands of years. As far as the level of influence and control they have.
2: Exactly. Because it's not all about monetary paper wealth. You know, it's a lot of it's about the amount of influence you have, the amount of control you have, the kinds of connections you have, political and non-political, wealthy elite connections. And Soros and Gates are both like real high up there.
0: But yeah, Bill and Melinda Gates. Melinda looks like a dude. Just to clear that up. They went on Stephen Colbert and that went about exactly how you'd expect.
8: 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My next guests tonight are renowned philanthropists who lead the Bill and Melinda Gates Foundation. Please welcome Bill and Melinda Gates.
0: Woo! Woo! Get hyped.
3: Party
0: Bill and Melinda Gates. Bill and Melinda Gates.
3: Hey, real quick, just as a small backtrack, when you were talking about Bill Gates wants to get involved using the military and everything, actually, if he wanted to, and actually any of the billionaires of the world, anybody that has that kind of money, if they wanted to, they can purchase their own military, mm-hmm. their own navies, yeah. their own armies,
0: That's
3: whatever
0: what we
3: they
0: do
3: want.
0: In Blackwater still, right?
3: Exactly. Prince from Blackwater. I remembered it and I was looking it up. Eric Prince from Blackwater actually purchased his own Navy. He had a Navy that was solely privately owned by himself.
2: The problem
0: to
2: is
0: that totally extent, L. Ron Hubbard.
2: The problem is that draws a lot of attention. And all of those guys, if you look at the ones that actually went out and purchased navies, things didn't end well usually.
0: No, yeah, that's why they're smart enough not to purchase a private navy.
2: Exactly.
0: They're smart enough to just control the government and use
2: using
0: their
2: those connections, yeah. that power, that influence.
0: The wet dream is the wet dream is a UN global army and a European Union army, stuff like that.
3: The wet dream wouldn't be UN. It would be a private one. It would be like turning Microsoft and all their employees into that military.
0: Well, that's kind of already happened. Silicon Valley, you could argue, pretty much owns a good chunk of Congress.
3: Through lobbyists and money, yes, but not outright owns them.
2: The billionaire elitist wet dream is to have a one world government type UN type situation that is essentially controlled in the background by you could call it a board of billionaires with this massive, military, religion. And then a Manchurian candidate style president that is controlled through MK Ultra type tactics.
0: That's not even most. That's just not even conjecture or speculation. That's just straight from people like David Rockefeller's mouth.
2: Exactly.
0: He's openly has written books about that's exactly the plan. And he's not the only one. I mean, if you think about it, just Napoleon or, any good or bad leader, Genghis Khan, throughout history, it's if they could take over the whole world, they would. That's what they're trying to do anyway.
2: Right.
3: Absolutely. Why wouldn't you? I mean, if you already have that much power, why wouldn't you just try to keep going?
0: Exactly.
3: And the best way to get people to accept you as the leader is to tell them that you're doing something good for them.
2: Well, I think that's kind of the natural progression. I think that's what life would kind of become bland and boring once you have all this power, all this control, and all this time. You know, if you're not
0: maybe for you.
2: Well, if you're not, well,
0: I'm just kidding.
2: There's only so much, like, pleasure can only do so much for you, you know, generally. So, like, a lot of these people, they find pleasure in gaining more power, more control, more influence. So.
9: I am a high-priced Washington lobbyist peddling influence. Who wants candy?
0: Oh, Dale, man. I'm just gonna, my whole soundboard is just gonna be Dale Gribble clips before too long. But yeah, let's hear what Melinda, who looks like a dude, has to say.

0: It's
1: This
0: hilarious.
1: sounds like centralized bank talking right there. That's a centralized banking talk point. Hey,
0: Yeah,
1: let's
0: no
1: know
0: worries.
1: where every single
0: Yeah, no.
1: electronic dollar is at all times.
0: And in
1: Cash
0: Canada,
1: is incredibly important for the poor people and the working man.
0: and for freedom,
1: Yeah.
0: for privacy reasons. But yeah, I mean, Bill Gates said the same thing. Like in that last clip, he was talking about like how great. Like he said word for word, I think he said, "So I was talking to the global bank," or like the global bank said. Did you hear him say that?
1: Wow. No, I didn't hear him say
0: We have a
1: that.
0: group chat. Yeah, it's like the global bank. It's like he didn't even say global banks, which would have been more proper. He just used like a singular, the global bank. It's like, oh.
2: Women in poor countries will tell you they're not welcomed at the bank. They don't have the money to get on the bus to go there. If they do, they might get robbed. But when she can save $1 a day, $2 a day on her cell phone, she spends it on behalf of her family, on their
0: Get that bitch a Cash App.
2: health and the education of her kids. And she
0: OnlyFans.
2: also sees herself differently. She starts to see herself as a working woman. And she'll tell you, her husband sees her differently when she has assets. She's in India. Her mother-in-law sees her differently. Her oldest son sees her differently when she buys him a bike. So it's not.
0: Okay, so can we just acknowledge for a moment how low Stephen Colbert has sunk?
3: Yeah, no, absolutely.
1: Oh,
3: Stephen Colbert
1: absolutely,
3: used to be
1: yes.
3: the shit when he was in Comedy Central,
0: He went
3: man.
0: from the Colbert Report, which was genius, to.
3: Such a shill.
0: Yeah, it's like the bash Trump and have Bill Gates on as a guest show now. It's like what is this? And
1: Yeah, it
0: even when he
1: seems
0: does
1: like
0: have
1: he just, I don't know what happened. I mean, it seems like around the same time he got his own flavor of Ben and Jerry's ice cream, he just totally sold out.
3: I think what happened was he got a pay raise,
0: He got a
3: man.
0: big old like Comedy Central, you
3: He
0: know,
3: got a
0: that
3: pay raise.
0: South Park's the highest still, I think, you know, by far the highest paycheck coming out of Comedy Central for any show other than, like Chappelle was close up there and Chappelle turned it down. But yeah, I mean, the NBC has given Stephen Colbert way more money than he was making on Comedy Central, I'll tell you that. But it sucks.
1: Absolutely. He sold his freedom of creativity for like way more money because Comedy Central probably let him say pretty much whatever he wanted.
0: Yeah, and he was not near as biased. Like he was doing a parody of Bill O'Reilly, but it was amazing. And he would still point out like truths and not just repeat talking points from Nancy Pelosi and Chuck Schumer. That's what he does now. He just has a show with an audience that somehow loves him, and he repeats talking points from Nancy Pelosi and Chuck Schumer.
3: I mean, let's not forget about the value he brings to NBC. You know, he's one of the highest rated shows on one of the lowest rated networks out there, you know? I mean,
0: Well, it's not NBC News. He's on the like NBC. What else does NBC
1: who did
0: put
1: he
0: on?
1: take over for? Did he take over for Jay Leno?
3: What? The
1: He's on
3: Tonight
1: the
3: Show?
1: Late Show, right?
3: The Tonight Show, right?
1: Or the Tonight Show?
3: I think it's the Tonight Show. He took over for like Letterman or something.
0: I think it was Letterman.
1: Letterman was CBS.
3: Yeah, I think it's CBS.
0: You're probably right.
3: It doesn't matter. They're all fucking low rated.
1: It's all the same. It's all the same
0: Yeah.
1: stuff, pretty much. But like he took
0: They all share
1: over,
0: the
1: so
0: Super
1: it's
0: Bowl.
1: like there's not even really fans of him. It's more fans of the show. It's like the show just has recognition, so he gets recognition. I mean, he used to be really good, but now he's just literally just a mouthpiece for whatever that network wants to pump out.
0: Yeah, while I'm still thinking of it, I mean, they played it on No Agenda, but it was like everything is still Russia's fault. There was like when the measles scare was going on, and like they were saying, like, everybody has to get vaccinated, or you're gonna die from the measles. It's like this, it was Merck and MMR, and we'll get into that whole vaccine and its safety testing in a minute. But I mean, that clip they played with Stephen Colbert blaming anti-vaxxers on Russian trolls. And it's like, dude, everything is freaking Russia with this guy. It's basically Rachel Maddow. It's crazy.
4: Well, the two of you seem to put so much. The two of you seem to put so much thought into the general welfare. And while, again, you're fabulously wealthy, you seem to try to work altruistically for other people. Howard Schultz is a billionaire. He's running for president. You know, Mayor Bloomberg's a billionaire. He's trying to, you know, he's thinking about running for president. Donald Trump pretends to be a billionaire. He is the president. Have the two of you thought about running for public office?
1: Oh my
3: One
1: God. Can we
3: whistle.
1: stop it right
0: So
1: there for a second?
0: yeah,
3: one whistle.
0: that answers one of
1: That.
0: you said, like, talking about them getting into power.
1: Oh my God. Yeah, he's like basically saying, when are you going to run for president? And you're the best billionaire in the world. Let's get

0: rid of all the other billionaires, but you alone are the best.
1: Yeah.
2: Okay, so the first question on my pre-planned list that you gave me before you walked in here, do you want to become president?
1: Yeah.
0: To which he responds, maybe.
1: I don't know if it was the first question.
2: Now Colbert.
3: President. You know, Mayor Bloomberg's a billionaire. He's trying to, you know, he's thinking about running for president. Donald Trump pretends to be a billionaire. He is the president. Have the two of you thought about running for public office?
1: Didn't it kind of sound like the crowd's applause sign came on a little late?
2: Exactly.
0: Yeah.
1: Like there's a little delay.
4: Well, we work with politicians, but neither of us will choose to run for office. You know, we are specialized in what we dig into and what we know. And, you know, we hope we get good politicians, but we're not going to run.
2: Yeah, we don't like that public scrutiny, you know.
0: We'd rather work from the shadows.
2: The shadows are much more suited, you know, much, much more preferable.
1: Okay. Bear with me. I got a few more. Just to play, you know, give the devil his due. Let's hear like Bill Gates.
2: Let's go.
1: So this is 60 Minutes, Bill Gates. This is an old one, I think. Yeah, old 60 Minutes. It's got the clock.
5: You probably know Bill Gates as the founder of Microsoft, the hard-driving tech executive whose software fueled the personal computer revolution. You might also know him as the longtime richest man in the world who left Microsoft 5 years ago so he could work full-time giving his money away. We had the chance to witness Bill Gates 2.0, the man you don't know. He is driven as much as anyone we have ever met to make the world a better place. Gates told us why he thinks inventions are the key to success and just what he intends to accomplish with his time, intellect, and $67 billion fortune, starting with his plans to not...
1: Wait, okay, so he's worth, what, $73 billion now? Mm-hmm. And if he was working full-time to give all his money away, how's he have more money than he did back... when this 60 Minutes was...
2: You don't understand. It's the kind of giving your money away that results in...
1: getting more money in the long term.
2: Yeah.
0: It's just, as is all good charity work.
2: As they say, when you have money, your money grows money.
1: You'd think by now they'd be smart enough to not like name things foundations if they're trying to... It's like, anytime you hear something like a foundation, it's like, oh.
2: I mean,
1: so it's a tax-free haven, basically. And you probably kidnap kids.
2: If you watch the Ozark show on Netflix, which is basically a show about a family that launders money for a drug cartel, they do that exact thing. They get a foundation, the Bird Family Foundation, yeah. So that they can launder money through their foundation. Basically, if someone has a foundation, just automatically see that as a slush fund or just a potential sign that this person might be a little corrupt.
1: Yeah, you'll probably 4 out of 5 times, you'll probably be right.
2: Yeah.
0: It's true.
1: Yeah, it's true.
5: Some of the world's deadliest diseases.
6: The story will continue in a moment.
0: Oh, we gotta wait to see what he says.
1: Yeah,
2: wait, are we gonna have to listen to commercials?
7: You spent 20 years of your life trying to eradicate disease.
8: Yes.
4: Yep.
7: That's your mission.
4: That'll be the majority of my time.
7: Starting with polio.
4: Get it done by 2018.
1: How'd that work out, Bill?
2: Wait, go back. Wait, polio. Eradicate polio by 2018.
1: Yeah, well, their polio vaccines in India and other places gave people polio. I mean, and that happened in the United States. Like, the government apologized for that. And, yeah, but, yeah, Bill Gates, it's like, maybe you're just, science isn't good and you're unlucky, but your vaccines seem like they're hurting more people than they're helping by far.
9: These are the people Gates wants to help. They are what he calls the bottom 2 billion. A third of the world's population that struggles on less than $2 a day. They are poor, hungry, lack electricity, and clean water. Gates' most urgent goal, help the millions of children under 5 who die every year, one every 20 seconds, from preventable diseases.
7: No one alive that I know of has said, my goal is to eradicate a disease, and then another disease, and then another disease. Yeah. This is somebody that dreams high.
4: Yeah, because I'm excited about that, and it's doable.
9: Today, Gates spends most of his time here at the Bill and Melinda Gates Foundation in Seattle. He runs it with his father, Bill Sr.
1: So, Who was Bill Sr.?
2: Yeah, I don't know much about dad. Bill Sr.
4: One issue that really grabbed me as urgent were issues related to population, reproductive health.
8: But did you come to reproductive issues as an intellectual?
1: So first of all, he starts off by saying population, and then I guess that was a correction to reproductive health. But his main issue is population.
4: Hmm. Growing up, my parents were always involved in various volunteer things. My dad was head of Planned Parenthood. And it was very controversial to be involved with that.
2: His dad was head of Planned Parenthood?
1: Mm-hmm. And his dad openly talked about eugenics constantly.
2: I knew that the founder of Planned Parenthood had talked a lot about eugenics because, you know, I grew up in a very fundamentalist Christian home, and we were very pro-life. So
1: Margaret Singer.
2: Yeah, I was big into that kind of thing. So it was Margaret Singer and Bill Gates Sr.?
1: No. He just ran it for a little bit, like a CEO.
2: Oh, okay.
1: He wasn't involved in the creation.
2: Or he was an investor?
0: No, he was on the board.
1: Yeah, I think he was the head guy.
2: Okay. So he was actually in management.
1: Yeah. I mean, I don't know. And that by itself isn't necessarily mean he's like evil, but it's he was always talking about like eugenics.
2: Well, it's the fact that growing up when I was a pro-lifer, you know, like what I knew about the founders of Planned Parenthood was that they were into eugenics.
1: Mm-hmm. The creator of Planned Parenthood like said her goal was to eradicate the black race and like some other undesirables. And it's just like, Jesus. They haven't succeeded, but there are, I think the statistic is like half the black babies concepted are aborted. So it's
0: it's typically more in like poorer communities where the Planned Parenthoods have higher rates of that, right?
1: Yeah. Which
0: higher rates of abortion.
1: Yeah, I mean, yeah, it makes sense to be poorer communities.
2: Yeah, I mean, you can have some arguments there about whether or not that's a good or bad thing. So.
1: Well, it's just like, just coming at it from the perspective of the creator of Planned Parenthood, it's like they're doing okay if that was their goal. I mean, it's just creepy. I don't know.
2: If the goal is to eradicate black people, then I would say no, because it's not
0: absolutely,
2: like they're,
0: but
2: it's
0: coming
2: not like
0: at
2: they're
0: it from
2: actually
0: like a libertarian standpoint. You should have the choice as a person.
1: Yeah, that's what I was going to say is like, yeah, the problem I have, it's kind of like anything else. Like the problem I have is like, who's like running it and calling all the shots. It's like, I'm not against the police department. We need a police department, but I still,
0: it's like the intentions behind the source of authority.
1: Yeah.
2: Yeah. I wish you could somehow eliminate those nefarious or ulterior motives, you know, from governmental, you know, movements.
1: It's just
2: if it was about health, then what you would do is you would just educate people about that option, not necessarily promote it or try to get abortion numbers up. Like I would imagine somebody who runs a business like Planned Parenthood would essentially be attempting to do.
1: Yeah. So anyway, you can deep dive into Bill Sr., but it's just interesting.
2: Well, just good to know that's the influence that he comes from.
1: Yeah.
0: That is true, that the people that he worked with were the kind of people that were like involved in Planned Parenthood.
2: Not just the people that he worked with, the people he was raised by, his father.
1: I mean, him and his dad both constantly talk about lowering the population. So, and that doesn't even necessarily have to be a race thing. That's just like the ideal number is 500 million people on Earth is what the Georgia Guidestones in Georgia say that.
0: Hmm.
9: Today, Gates spends most of his time here at the Bill and Melinda Gates Foundation in Seattle. He runs it with his father, Bill Sr., and his wife, Melinda, whom he credits with being a driving force behind the foundation. There are over 1,100 employees to help them decide which programs to fund. But Gates still visits sites around the world to see what's working and what's not.
1: You kind of see it more if you're watching this whole 60 Minutes piece, but it reminds me so much of that South Park episode where Bono goes to Africa and he just wears his sunglasses and runs around going, yeah, yeah, yeah, yeah. And he's like, that's him helping the Africans. It's the same vibe.
2: Except
1: on
2: it's
1: here.
2: Less entertaining.
1: Same vibe, though, that you get from
10: I
1: Billy.
10: Welcome Bill Gates to our school. The government of Ghana and all school-age children are grateful for your support.
11: Very well done. Great to be here.
9: The grant here.
0: Very well done.
9: School nutrition.
2: Very well done. Move along.
1: Yeah, one more. Just one more pass at that, because it's literally like he's freaking royalty, and he's just done. He's like just literally, this whole village is worshiping him like he's the queen, and his response is like, "Oh, good job, you memorized English, idiot." It's like
10: the government of Ghana.
2: Well, I mean, if you think about it, like, I mean, this dude walking into their village basically is royalty. He could throw some cash at them that would like change their lives, and it'd be like less than nothing to him.
1: But he really doesn't. Like, all he provides is like healthcare.
2: Oh no,
1: and
2: I'm
1: vaccines.
2: Just saying he could.
1: Yeah, maybe he doesn't. I mean, in some ways, maybe he does, but not that I've seen. It's like all his focus on is like healthcare. I guess you could say at best he provides them healthcare.
10: Children are grateful for your support.
11: Very well done. Great to be here.
9: The grants here go towards school nutrition.
12: This is spinach.
9: Improving agriculture.
13: We don't have enough water in the river.
9: And most important to Gates, life-saving vaccines.
1: Yay. I labeled this 60 minutes. It ain't doing no good.
7: No matter how perfect the vaccine, if you can't get it to the people who need it, it ain't doing no good.
4: That's right.
2: It ain't doing no good.
4: Now, you know, we need to get it to every child in the world.
1: Yay, vaccinate them all. I mean, this is from 60 Minutes at least a decade ago, I feel like. And isn't it just so nice and dandy that now Bill Gates is still, like, his number one pet issue is vaccines. And he's saying that you can't have mass gatherings anymore worldwide until we have global vaccinations.
2: How can you ignore the tells that he drops in all these speeches, all these just all these media, you know, interviews and things like that, that Bill Gates does, his connections to his dad, like, you know, the what he says about eugenics and that kind of stuff. And then I just his connections to like Jeffrey Epstein and stuff like that. And just how can you ignore all of this stuff and not say, hey, something's off here?
1: Yeah. Well, family dynasties have always been a thing. Like throughout all of history, everybody wants to like, you know, pass their power down to their son.
2: Mm-hmm.
1: And it stays in the family. The power stays in the family. And like the last open example of that was the British royal family, like the Queen. But yeah, I mean, eventually you're going to be smart enough to just not have a target on your back, like you said, and be a politician. You're going to just collect massive amounts of wealth and influence and then pass that power on to your kids. So that's Bill Gates' dad to Bill Gates, seems like what happened.
2: Right. You can have fame and adoration in other ways without being in the, you know, with the public eye and having all of the scrutiny that a politician gets.
1: Yeah, the same's about to happen with Soros. I think it's Alexander Soros is due for that throne anytime soon.
2: Mm.
1: If Soros runs out of adrenochrome anyway. All right.
4: I think an epidemic, either naturally caused or intentionally caused, is the most...
1: What?
14: Naturally or intentionally caused.
2: Is the most what?
4: An epidemic, either naturally caused or intentionally caused, is the most likely thing to cause, say, 10 million excess deaths, and that it's pretty surprising how little preparedness there is for it. Now, it's tricky because this is a global problem, so, you know, how do countries work together?
1: Globalism.
2: Yeah, man. This just all stinks to high heaven, man.
1: And, Caleb, when you're right, you're right.
15: Because this virus essentially was invented...
14: So. He didn't say that in the clip. He said whether it was naturally or intentionally created, that's the most likely thing to cause 10 million deaths. He's just saying that's what's most likely to cause
1: mass deaths. But he keeps putting that caveat in there, saying if it's a bioweapon or if it's natural. He keeps putting that caveat in there.
2: I don't know
1: why.
2: I think the meme is out there. We're in the Kali Yuga. This is the age of novelty and chaos. It was definitely intentionally created.
14: And it's the age of science. It's like it could be like if there was a like an ISIS type group that wanted to create a bioterror weapon, they it wouldn't be that hard to get the information and to get the tools that they needed to create something like that. Not to say that this was invented or created in a lab, but it would not be
0: outside the realm of possibility for a terrorist organization to create a bioterror weapon.
1: Yeah, and governments are just terrorists that are in current control. So
2: right, right. We don't know anything, but that's where my money is.
1: Yeah. I mean, it really, it's split down the middle on this like it always is, you know, because the people that think like Ebola and AIDS came from a lab are the same people that think this came from a lab. I don't know. Don't know, man.
0: Don't know. But,
12: I think an epidemic, either naturally caused or intentionally caused, either naturally caused or intentionally caused, either naturally caused or intentionally caused, either naturally caused or intentionally caused, either naturally caused or intentionally caused, either naturally caused or intentionally caused, either naturally caused or intentionally caused, either naturally caused
16: or intentionally caused.
2: I think you get going insane.
14: So
2: are you trying to
14: end Chris for me, Chris? Let me ask you. What do you think the deeper intention behind that statement was?
1: Oh, behind Bill Gates' statement?
14: Do you think that was just a covering all basis, or do you think he was slipping in the phrase intentionally caused?
2: I don't think he can help it, man.
1: I don't know. First of all, I can't say I know one way or the other. I was more just curious about why he, because that's not the only time he does it. He brings up bioweapons when he's talking about viruses and stuff like that. But I almost think I lean towards, and I don't know, but I almost lean towards what Ken was talking with us about the other night, where it's like you have to advertise what you're doing. It's like a karmic law. Like you can't just not, like the all-seeing eye and the pyramid are on all the money and shit. It's like
2: the evildoer always monologues. The bad guy always reveals his secret evil plan. Like it's a law of the universe, man.
1: And it's like in all kinds of stuff, like occultism or chaos magic or anything like that. It's the same principle. It's like you have to, it's almost a form, I guess you could say, of manifesting your intentions, but it's also like basically, it's like cosmically rubbing it in someone's face. And it's blatant that people won't even, it's almost like it can't be true.
2: It absolves you of guilt, basically. Almost.
14: But yeah, exactly. From a karmic standpoint, it absolves you of guilt because you told the people what you were trying to do. Yeah. You actually told them. It's not like they can say you lied to them about this. It's like, look, I might not have been 100% upfront with you, but I told you what I was going to try to do.
1: Yeah, like his TED Talk, like, where he says vaccines will help lower the population. It's like, you just said it right there.
2: If we're going real woo-woo with this, then I think that basically, like, the idea is that allows that negative energy to reincarnate because it absolved it of guilt and the weight, the chains of the karmic cycle or whatever. So, a perfect example of this would be, like, Scooby-Doo, man. the villain always telegraphs exactly what's going to happen, and then the gang eventually realizes what's going on. They catch the evildoer, and he would have gotten away with it if it wasn't for you pesky kids. And then there's another evildoer the next episode.
17: Surprise, motherfucker.
2: You just scared the shit out of me, man.
14: I enjoy the Scooby-Doo comparison. I've never heard Scooby-Doo used like that before. That was wonderful.
2: I use Scooby-Doo for many philosophical concepts.
1: It kind of blew my mind, and then I started thinking about Scooby-Doo for a while.
14: Yeah, that really worked. I mean, like, right. Now on, per episode of Abs in a Six-Pack, I'm going to expect at least one vague Scooby-Doo reference out of you.
2: Okay. All right. I'll do it.
14: It's going to happen. All right.
1: Inked in blood now. All right. just to give the... Bill, some devil's advocate. I didn't want to play clips where he always looks like a tyrannical monster. So this actually, he could have answered so much worse. It's not a great answer, but yeah, I think his answer was way more measured than usual.
18: The tech revolution, to some extent, seems to be one of the agents of this assault on globalization, because the tech revolution brought a globalization into being and certainly helped it enormously. But now there's a sort of alienated, very large group of people. They elected Donald Trump in large measure. They voted for Brexit in this country. Do you actually see an assault on globalization underway and a rise of populism which might set a lot of your work back?
12: Well, certainly in democratic systems, the pendulum will swing for
4: global trade for immigration and swing against it. And, you know, that it's a self-correcting system where people are listening to the voters, understanding their concerns.
17: But this seems a big jolt.
4: No, but it overall, the idea that China's getting richer and there's more scientists all over the world, and the fact that if somebody cures cancer, you're not going to worry what country that comes from, that's a really, really good thing. The fact that there's more rights, that we're thinking more about women, that, you know, gay people's rights are improved. There is an overall trend. It's not without its wiggles, where people saying, hey, have we gone too far? What about me? And that's okay. Democracy isn't going to give you a straight path in any direction. And so now we should all be looking at, okay, maybe what they're complaining about isn't the right thing, but why are they unhappy at all? What is it that we need to reprioritize on their behalf?
1: I like how he just kind of lazily referred to the populist nationalist movement as they.
14: Exactly. I was about to say the same thing. It's like he referred to everybody that wasn't himself or his group of people as they.
1: Mm-hmm. And he, mm-hmm. like their little kids, like, we need to, you know, understand why they're unhappy. Talking about the people.
14: Why are you unhappy,
1: Trump,
14: Billy? And, yeah. You hit me in the head. Why, though? What about being hit in the head are you unhappy about?
1: Yeah, exactly. Exactly. But yeah, overall, like, it's almost because the guy set him up. Like, the guy literally asked the question, like, you know, this populist movement is kind of halting globalism, and that's probably setting you back a lot. I mean, he asked the question literally that way, so I feel like that might have put Bill Gates on the defensive, and that's why his answer wasn't nearly as bad as it usually is. Does that make sense?
14: Yeah, a little more conservative, a little more like, well, we need to actually see what people want before we just force it down their throat.
1: Right. So, yeah, here's the older TED Talk, the famous one.
4: I'm going to talk today about energy and climate. And that might seem a bit surprising because my full-time work at the foundation is mostly about vaccines and seeds, about the things that we need to invent and deliver to help the poorest 2 billion live better lives.
1: Okay, so not that bad, you know?
2: Mm-mm.
1: Not too bad. But it gets a little weird.
4: Now, we put out a lot of carbon dioxide every year, over 26 billion tons. For each American, it's about 20 tons. For people in poor countries, it's less than 1 ton. It's an average of about 5 tons for everyone on the planet. And somehow we have to make changes that will bring that down to zero. It's been constantly going up. It's only various economic changes that have even flattened it at all. So we have to go from rapidly rising to falling and falling all the way to zero. This equation has 4 factors, a little bit of multiplication. So you've got a thing on the left, CO2, that you want to get to zero. And that's going to be based on the number of people, the services each person's using on average, the energy on average for each service, and the CO2 being put out per unit of energy. So let's look at each one of these and see how we can get this down to zero. Probably.
1: Okay, so you hear that little laugh tell? Down to zero.
2: Mm-hmm.
1: Yeah, he's about to change the slide to humans as the variable on the chart.
4: And see how we can get this down to zero. Probably one of these numbers is going to have to get pretty near to zero.
1: Now, this is a TED Talk, and these TED attendees are mostly elitist dickheads. But listen to talking about getting the human population almost down to zero, the audience, like,
2: mm-hmm.
1: They love it.
4: Probably one of these numbers is going to have to get pretty near to zero. That's back from high school algebra. But let's take a look. First, we've got population. The world today has 6.8 billion people. That's headed up to about 9 billion. Now, if we do a really great job on new vaccines, healthcare, reproductive health services, we could lower that by perhaps 10 or 15%.
2: What?
1: Yep. That's creepy.
2: What? See, the idea...
14: Okay.
2: No, I get the defense that's about to come up, but my thought and my immediate thought in response to that is healthcare and reproductive services should make birth safer and more efficient. And yeah, mm-hmm. when if you're including abortion in there, then there's going to be a certain number of accidental pregnancies in poor areas where it would literally cripple the family, where that kind of thing happens. But that's not going to lower the population that alone by 10 or 15%. What he's including in there is vaccines and other things.
1: Well, also out of the other side of his mouth, he's saying that millions of people are dying from curable diseases. And it's like, why, you know what I'm saying? It's like, he's acting like he's saving all these people's lives.
2: How is curing the diseases gonna lower and improving reproductive health systems going to lower the global population by 10 or 15%?
1: Well, it sounds like he's already being lowered.
14: This is one of the theories I've heard. Just let me, I want to get both of your all's opinion on this. Sure. If you vaccinate a group of people that are not especially poorer people, especially in poorer third world countries and that kind of stuff, where one of the reasons that they have kids and why there's families of with 7-8 kids and things like that is because they have lower health standards and they people don't have all of the they don't have hospitals, they don't have places to go if somebody does get sick. So they vaccinate, or the vaccines are supposed to be given to the children in order to make 2 or 3 children live the same length of time that 7 or 8 children would, because they have that many children in order to make sure that they have children. Because children that die of all kinds of infantile diseases and young disease, diseases before the age of 8.
1: I get how that makes sense.
2: It's still drawing a massive conclusion that people are going to have less babies babies are healthier. Doesn't seem logical to me. It seems like that habit of having a lot of babies would take a long time to break.
1: And also, there's no way that factor would change anywhere near the amount of Bill Gates and all these people saying millions of people are dying from preventable diseases. So if you're saving all these people, there's no way it would outweigh the lives you're supposedly saving.
2: Well, because you're basing population decrease on people choosing to not have as many babies. And that's a massive jump, logical jump, I think.
1: I could see it.
2: No, but I've heard an argument before.
14: I see what you're saying, but let me present this to you, too. From the time of the baby boomers to now, the average number of children had by an American household has dropped from 4 point something to 2 point something, or right under 2 kids, something like mm-hmm. that. Could that be attributed to better technology, better healthcare, and better educational?
2: I think it's actually cost of living has gone up.
1: People can't afford that anymore.
2: Yeah.
14: People can't afford that, but you still have poor countries where people have 7-8 kids at a time.
1: Well, because they they're not an ultra capitalist thing where it's you feel ashamed if you're, the countries like that, everybody's homeless essentially.
2: They're different.
1: You're
2: living in culturally, it's just completely different.
1: So more kids helps you in that situation because they can, till the farm or hunt animals or however primitive the society is, or it seems the numbers just don't add up on that.
2: Yeah.
14: There's a cultural divide between our country and a third world country.
1: Yeah. Well, just because I'm sure, if Americans who work on a farm, I bet if you look up the statistic, they have way more kids than the average citizen.
14: Mm-hmm.
2: Yeah.
1: So I think it's the cost of living.
2: I see the point you're making, though. I've heard that point made before. Yeah. I just don't think it's a valid defense of what Bill Gates is saying.
1: I think it could be a factor, but there's no way it outweighs the factor of life-saving vaccines from all these diseases that millions of people are dying from.
14: In my opinion, to me, it kind of balances itself out. If the vaccines, and this is totally assuming, the vaccines are 100% 100% safe. They do what they say they're going to do. They administer them to everybody that needs them. I feel like it would balance it out, but the numbers that he's talking about, 10 to 15%, don't match up. I feel like it's a way to reduce population by maybe half of what he says maximum, but I really don't feel like the numbers – I feel like those are very – the reason I don't necessarily believe what he's saying is because I feel like he's very optimistic about the numbers that would be reduced with advanced healthcare, education, and vaccines in poorer countries.
1: Yeah. So
14: that's my belief on it.
1: I'm not saying it's not a factor, but I, I mean, none, I don't know the math, so, but, so anyway, yeah, keep in mind that, that TED talk where he's saying he points at humans, we need to get this close to zero. One of these numbers has to be close to zero. Then he's going on about population lowering, carbon emissions. And really, like, the more you watch TED talks, that's basically a central theme. For example, this is pretty much,
17: guys,
1: this is almost the exact same message as Bill Gates gives if you just keep in mind what he said in that one.
17: Guys, pat yourselves on the back right now, okay? Let's do it. Come on. Everybody, I'm not going to make you, I'm not going to let you stop until I see everybody doing it. Let's pat ourselves on the back. There we go. You two, you're patting each other. That's cheating. That pat on the back right there is for saving the worlds. Okay, worlds. World. I'm looking at young minds right now. You guys are all intelligent. I know that you did good in school. I didn't do that. You especially. You're very smart.
1: It's almost...
14: Who is that?
1: It's almost even a direct jab because Bill Gates dropped out of school too, high school.
17: Look at us. We're the machine that keeps the world going.
1: So yeah, all these TED talkers are just very self-congratulatory.
14: Who is the TED talker here?
1: You know who it is.
14: And I don't know who it is. Wait, yes. I was wondering, I was like, what is this?
2: Wait, who is it? I can't tell.
1: Sam Hyde, like, scammed his way into doing a TED talk.
2: That's right.
1: But listen to, like, he's basically doing direct satire of Bill Gates' TED talk, and I didn't realize how direct it was until last night.
17: And that same sense of...
1: It's like smacking himself to try
17: and
1: not to laugh.
17: That same sense of childlike play and innocence that we know from Albert Einstein. I can sense it in this room today. TEDx, Drexel University. Drexel University. Next X. So you got to be thinking to yourselves right now, who's this 22-year-old kid up on stage with a chip on his shoulder and his heart on his sleeve and the world in his eyes? Ideas are amazing. Ideas are like currency. Ideas are what drives the world. Ideas are what we need to get to the next stage. And not just great inventions like the train, little things like this microphone that enables me to speak to the unwashed masses. TED Talks. TED Talks are another great idea. TED Talks. TED Talks are another great idea. Where would we be right now? And we have to talk about it because great ideas don't come in all shapes and sizes. 9/11, September 11th. And we're going to use some reverence here and not be silly about this, but look at what they accomplished with no weapons and just 11 guys who didn't even speak English. And that proves that sometimes great ideas are actually horrible ideas.
2: What the fuck?
1: Dude, oh my God, it's so good.
17: Where are we? We've got all this great technology. We've got 7 billion people in the world. And according to UN projections, it's going to go up to 50 billion people. That's a lot of mouths to feed. And I don't think they're going to be able to feed themselves. So we better start coming up with some robots to bridge that gap.
1: It's like so much of this is like word for word what Bill Gates said in that TED talk with something ridiculous tacked on the end.
2: I love how low-key highbrow this is.
1: Yeah, it's... I really did not fully appreciate this until last night when I saw the Bill Gates TED Talk and this one back-to-back. It's like, the world population is going to be like 50 billion people next year.
2: God, it's just, that's a lot of mouths to feed.
1: Yeah, he just literally, like, half his jokes in here start off with something Bill Gates said word for word in the TED Talk and then just get taken, like, to a crazy direction. But it's like, it's genius.
17: The West's sick addiction to fossil fuel is going to make this planet uninhabitable for the future generations. You'll know what I'm talking about if you've seen the movie An Inconvenient Truth. It's essentially what's going on is we're too selfish and we're driving our cars too much. And that's getting nature out of the picture. Now, we looked at the data. We looked at the data. And what we found surprised us. What we found, right there. What we found was that culture is a sewer. We've got lewd media. We've got nasty bedroom things on TV. And they're sexualizing young girls, and it's getting to the point where even I have a problem with it.
0: Oh, God.
2: Even I have a problem with it.
14: Brilliant guy.
1: He is, man, I'm going to try so hard to get him on the podcast.
14: Please do. Oh, my God, please.
1: It keeps getting better. And
2: just pure genius,
1: I
2: man.
1: I swear, like, if you watch this back-to-back with that Bill Gates TED Talk, it's like the same exact TED Talk.
17: We're all world citizens living together with one social contract, one economic future. We're all tied together. There's no more individual anymore. It's just the hive.
2: It's just
14: I think that's actually
2: hive.
14: A really good point that he made right there. That's something that's been throughout, like, not just Bill Gates, but all of the people that have been, like, saying, like, hey, we all have to do this kind of stuff. It's like getting rid of individualism in exchange for the safety of everyone.
1: Yeah, it's the same reason we want states' rights to override federal law. It's the same reason we want a nation's individual rights to not have be the same all over the world. You can't, yeah, it's just, it's freedom or tyranny is pretty much the...
14: Exactly. It's like no one wants to be controlled by one central force that's attempting to, in quotes, look out for everyone. You want to be able to make your own decisions for yourself.
1: Yeah.
2: Well, I think you kind of do. I think there's a massive percentage of people that actually, like, without even realizing it, that they actually do want that system. They do want one centralized, force of control. And I think a lot of people who are like that are really ingrained in society. They've got, white collar jobs, things like that, where they're just, they're in their social media, they're in cities, they're just, not to get all hippy dippy here, but they're out of touch with nature, that kind of shit. I was thinking about this maybe on my drive out here. I was just like seeing all the mountains and the hills and like the wide open spaces. And I was like, man, people get so like caught up in this, and they want this kind of system and this kind of control and this kind of safety because they're so integrated into the hive, basically.
1: That's,
2: I feel like
1: that pendulum is swinging back pretty quick.
2: I'm hoping so.
1: That's what Trump is. That's what Brexit is. That's what all these countries trying to leave the European Union. I think it's on the upswing. I think also, especially in America, even like the leftiest lefty is still like patriotic enough to want America to be free and independent. I don't think there's that many people that are begging for the only people,
2: a one world government. Yeah.
1: At least not people on our social tier,
14: Yeah. Not yet anyways, especially poor people. Cause they realize that just means, hey, I'm going to be solidified as a lower tier person.
1: Yeah.
14: If they
1: like use modern monetary theory and the UN offers like a global UBI, I bet America would vote. If we took a vote on it, a lot of people would be like, yeah.
14: Just look at the support for Bernie Sanders and people like Andrew Yang. It's like, yeah, that would definitely happen in a heartbeat.
1: Mm-hmm.
14: There's no question about it. I mean, like, there's so many people ready for that.
1: Yeah, they're going to lure
14: us in. Without any kind of plan in place.
1: They're going to lure us in with ice cream and puppies. We're going to have to be willingly going into it. They can't.
2: Yeah, that's the thing where nuance reigns supreme and discernment reigns supreme, because a lot of these things in principle aren't necessarily bad ideas. It's just, it's how it's implemented. And when you use that as like bait to trade basically your freedom for control, because somebody's going to give you some extra money that's within a few years going to become meaningless because everybody's getting that money,
14: Exactly. It's just an idea without a plan to lure you into supporting something that you like the idea of, but you actually don't know what their plan is to implement it.
2: Well, and there are ways you can actually implement ideas like
14: you.
2: Yeah, there are ways you can implement ideas like UBI in a national system, and it would actually be something that benefits, rather than spending all of our money wastefully in corporate bailouts and bribes and shit like that, giveaways.
1: Yeah,
2: we could actually give away to the people. But at the same time, that's a conversation for another day. But
1: yeah, they're already setting the stage to sweeten the pot with something like that for get people on board with getting rid of cash. Get people on board with globalism. They've already gotten seeded that idea out there, so
2: right.
1: We'll see what happens. Anyway, back to Mr. Sam Hodge's TED Talk.
17: But hunger, poverty. Okay, we're on this right now. Can you control the slides? Get on the right slide. Go ahead. It's fine. There we go. Trash economy. Go back. Go back. Okay. I was in Rwanda. I was with a little startup you may have heard of, Tesla. Okay? Elon Musk was there, a team of innovators, artists, creators, ideas, thinkers. We were there. And we were giving iPads to this village of Africans. And it was so freaky because, they're so intuitive. You just doop-doop, swipe it, and it works. But these guys, we gave them like two-hour tutorials, and they couldn't figure out how to use the freaking things. The problem is us. The people in this room right now, the solution is us. The problem is greedy corporations. We do things that matter. New York Times. I'll just skip ahead here. By my calculations, we have 5 years until the world ends. Unless we can start to reverse things like pollution and war. Pollution. War. These are big problems. Fix it. Now!
1: It's very tongue-in-cheek, but he just captures the entire mentality of the kind of people that go to these TED Talks.
2: Exactly.
1: Like the snuffy, intellectual,
2: pretentious, control freak.
1: Yeah, pretentious. Yeah, it's amazing what he pulled off here.
14: The people that are like, just fix it, but they have no idea how to. They don't know who they're talking to or asking to fix it or putting in control of the project to fix it. They're just like, just fix it.
1: Yeah, and they've done no research for themselves about like the impact of carbon emissions or anything like that. They're just like, it's just a lot of parody.
17: Super fuel efficient vehicles getting 100 miles per gallon. It's not that crazy. You think I'm nuts right now because I'm suggesting something high tech like that? Flip side of that coin, gas, $10 a gallon. You can't win them all, but we can make do because we're going to have solar power also. Race riots, extreme racial tension and unrest. It's called the knockout game. And eventually white people are going to get tired of playing it. That's all I'm saying.
1: That's all I'm saying.
2: That's all I'm saying.
17: I'll skip that one. We have 2 minutes left. Okay. Playing games with me, huh? Can we get the original 18 minutes back on here?
1: Let's top her off with the last clip I got.
17: Guys, what's the one problem right now that's not going to be around in 2070? The elderly and the disabled. Because we're just going to kill them. We're just going to kill them. So we looked at the data. We got robots policing the streets. 2070, we got gay marriage. Surprise, surprise, bigots, okay? Sorry, in 2070, gay people are going to be allowed to get married. Get used to it. Make me sick sometimes. SodaStream will do for soda what 3D printing did for assault rifles. And I think you're going to be seeing a whole lot more of these great Apple products. The iMac. You're probably thinking this is some pretty deep stuff, and you're right.
1: That whole thing is amazing. I think it's like 16 minutes, and it's just fantastic. But back to Bill Gates. We'll do a little more side-by-side real quick.
12: As the medical cost goes up, and that shows up both in state budgets as so-called state Medicaid spending, and it shows up in the federal budget as Medicare, and their part of Medicaid, it squeezes out everything else. So right now what you see is it's squeezing higher education. You're raising tuitions at the University of California as rapidly as they can. And so the access that used to be available to the middle class or whatever is just rapidly going away. That's a trade-off society's.
1: Kind of just laughed about the middle class going away. Did you hear that? It's like, huh?
12: Making because of very, very high medical costs and a lack of willingness to say, is spending $1 million on that last 3 months of life for that patient, would it be better not to lay off those 10 teachers and
19: to make that trade-off in medical costs. But that's called the death panel, and you're not supposed to have that discussion.
2: So that's
14: It's pretty straightforward. That discussion.
1: Yeah, so basically, he said the exact same thing as Sam Hyde said about the elderly and disabled, except he said it in way more words. We're just going to kill them. I mean,
2: that's basically what he just
1: Sam
2: said.
1: Sam Hyde's
2: yeah.
1: whole TED talk. I'm serious. It's like the exact same as Bill Gates. It's crazy. It's just crazy.
2: Excuse me. Yeah.
14: It's pretty much just taking everything Bill Gates said to a more extreme end.
1: Yeah, but
14: I mean, it's pretty much true.
2: And making it
14: more
2: way
14: extreme.
2: More entertaining.
1: Yeah.
14: Yeah.
19: Would it be better not to lay off those 10 teachers and to make that trade-off in medical costs? But that's called the death panel. And you're not supposed to have that discussion. So you, of course,
20: well,
19: that's
20: an interesting thing you just said, which is just the last 3 months in life for one person or something, because we haven't had a discussion of how to allocate that money, it means we lay off 3 teachers to do so.
1: I've just, like, that clip's been floating around for a while, but it still leaves me speechless every time. It's like, wow.
2: That's nuts. I mean, the fact that he's like, you know, he just, like, who has the balls to talk about, like, a death panel? I mean, in a TED
1: Guys,
2: talk.
1: Sam Hutt.
17: What's the one problem right now that's not going to be around in 2070? The elderly and the disabled. Because we're just going to kill them.
1: It's like the same meaning, just different cadence and vocabulary, but the end result is the exact same as what Bill Gates
14: said. Exactly. Let me float an idea out there real quick for you guys, and let me see what I want to see your reactions and what you had to say about it.
15: Okay.
14: Bill Gates started Microsoft, and one of the models of Microsoft was that there were essentially either inherent flaws or flaws that they did not have time to fix in each version of it. Mm-hmm. And then they would make a new version either the next year or whenever they got done with it that would fix those flaws. But there would be inherently either more flaws or more flaws that they just didn't have time to fix. What if Bill Gates saw that the money-making opportunity that he had with Windows could be applied to a physical real-life situation such as vaccines? And that his whole thing with the vaccines, his whole reason for getting involved and invested in them, is he's going to make them. And they're going to fix whatever problem it is, but it's going to produce a new problem in the future that's going to also need to be fixed by the next Microsoft vaccine or Bill and Melinda Gates Foundation vaccine.
1: It's like the pharmaceutical companies that give you like a side effect for a drug for a side effect of another drug that you're taking that you need to get a side effect from that, so then they give you another drug. It's just like an endless, you know, Russian doll type situation.
2: That's very plausible, exactly. Caleb. I actually hadn't even thought about that. Like, there's no way in hell I'm going to be taking this COVID-19 vaccine whenever it comes out, man. Well,
1: and Bill Gates is already saying that Microsoft wants to, you know, spearhead, and basically he didn't say monopoly, but he means have a monopoly on the global ID for vaccines, the global
14: Exactly. And that shows it's like there's going to be COVID-19 vaccine 1.1 and then 1.2 mm-hmm. and then 2.1. Like, that's what I'm thinking. He's just taking the business model from what his bread and butter already is, which is OS systems and Microsoft. And he's just reapplying that to a different field, which vaccines are something everybody has to have if they want to stop getting some kind of virus.
1: And if you're in control of that system that has everybody tracked, like, on their body or the tattoo or whatever to prove they have a vaccine, which is what Bill suggested. Then you are basically the most powerful person on the planet or the company that has those.
14: Mm-hmm. Exactly. You have access to all the information of everybody.
1: Politicians.
14: So then it's like being able to track all of your owned hardware via the software.
1: Uh-huh. Yeah, that's the end game.
2: Making me want to go live in the woods.
1: That's why Agenda 21, the goal for Agenda 21, like one of the first things on the agenda, is move people out of the rural areas and get them into the cities.
14: Way self-made easier. Prisons, man.
1: Yep. All right, so now we're at the end of Bill Gates Part 1. And it's time for our sports update from Ruffner. So, Ruffner, what's going on in the world of sports?
21: Still nothing, Chris. Nothing. Yeah, back to you, Chris.
1: It's all still canceled?
3: Yep, it's all gone.
21: We are going to tax you to breathe. It's for the earth. And I've seen Bill Gates say, in that little yuppie voice, and then what we need to do is get this graph down to zero on carbon dioxide being output on the earth. How are we going to do that? Well, humans are the main thing, and we put out individually this amount at the TED conference. What do you think about that? Everybody goes, ah, and he goes, that's right. We've got to get this down to zero. And he puts his clicker and puts an image of a human up there. And all the little anti-human control freaks, you know, that mommy never disciplined, like get off on the thrill of, ah, we're going to kill everybody. And Gates laughs with him. And then there's I should do a special newscast on this on the nightly news where I just show a little giggling about killing us. The giggling about killing us at TED conference. The giggling about killing us at another conference where he said, if you, okay, wise old Nellies that rule us. If we get rid of grandma and don't give her end of life care, we hire 10 teachers. What do you think about that? And I was like, oh yeah. I mean, it's just like scum, Nazi filth, trash, garbage, maggots. We are all ruled by little chicken neck Nellies going, kill everybody. I get off when I talk about cutting people's power off. I'm a Nelly. Just simpering control freaks in big nerd packs, taking everything over, ruling everything, becoming police officers with weapons, tasering us for fun. I've had it with control freaks and scum. You people are cancer. All right, I'm not in a good mood now. I start thinking about Bill Gates up there, that little chicken neck. Hopping or now, a little murdering eugenicist. You know how he walked, like a demonic elf. Hey, Bill Gates. I'm going to shoot you up with something that's going to kill you deader than a hammer. How's a 30-year death from gut disease sound, African children? Roll up the sleeves.
22: The American freedom, or the American rebellion, from England was originally centered around the trivium and classical education.
23: Okay. So when people are in school today, you know, when they come up with some sort of a lesson plan for the year, is there someone who's actually saying, hey, we don't want these people smarter? Let's like dumb the shit down.
22: Yeah. And you can see that.
23: Where is that happening? Where is that happening?
22: If people want evidence of that, they can study Charlotte Iserbeet's book.
23: Do you believe this, Brian?
24: No.

0: It's Abs in a Six Pack, episode 67. Today we're joined by Jan Irvin. It was a great chat we had. Noah and I were on a pre-stream and already just chatting away, and Jan popped in and we just jumped right into the conversation. So there was really no introduction, and that's why I'm making this introduction now. Be sure to check out Jan's website that's linked in the show notes of this episode. And stay tuned after the episode for a couple clips that provide some context for some of the things we were talking about. Thanks again for joining us, Mr. Jan Irvin. Really fascinating conversation. I hope y'all enjoy.
1: Of course, he, you know, is into promoting the whole lizard people psyop thing. That's just one aspect, but he was influenced heavily by Alice Bailey and Annie Besant. Annie Besant is a member of the Fabian Society, Theosophical, one of the founders, I think, of the Theosophical Society, heavy promoter of veganism, which, of course, is eugenics. And, you know, the brain is 77% cholesterol, runs fat. The reproductive system is cholesterol. Vegan women, for instance, enter menopause as early as age 21.
0: I'm married to a vegan. She's pregnant, so I've been sneaking her meat when she's not looking, putting in her food.
1: The issue is going to be, you know, detrimental to the development of the child, because the child needs all of that stuff. In fact, that's why for the first week after the baby's born, it's fed pure colostrum, as the name sounds, from the breast milk. So, you know, you got to be careful with that. It's just not good for child.

0: people who live in cities and work in cubicles and don't understand where food comes from. People that do hard, laborious work, they cannot survive on a vegan diet. You have to eat like every 40 minutes to an hour. And it's also a very inflammatory diet because you're eating a lot of grains and legumes. And grains and legumes are the two most toxic things we can basically eat other than sugar and corn syrup, high fructose corn syrup.
1: So, legumes are toxic. I didn't know that.
0: Yeah, I was a vegan for years, and I landed in the ICU for almost a week, and it almost killed me. And, you know, the doctor, you know, I had been to 12 doctors here in the United States, and then I went down to Peru, and they had a Harvard-trained doctor that was used to working with gastro patients due to the Peruvian jungle. And so he was my doctor down there, Harvard trained, and he figured stuff out. And then when I got back, I met and interviewed a guy by the name of Dr. Bill Davis. He wrote a book, famous book called Wheat Belly. And he got me off of the grains and the nonsense diet back onto a high fat, basically keto diet. My health turned completely around. I had been in and out of hospitals more than 40 times over 15 years. And since I went keto and high fat diet, I haven't been back in the hospital for the 11 going on 12 years now.
1: What do you think of the carnivore diet that Peterson and all these guys keep talking about?
0: A lot of, you know, I know doctors that are doing it and they're seeing their numbers turn dramatically better, and it's totally contrary to all of the propaganda. So, you know, the whole healthy whole grain thing has caused the biggest inflammatory disease and obesity epidemic like humanity's ever seen. I used to live in Europe, and you would see maybe one obese person every few months. And I'd land, you know, at Los Angeles International, get off the airplane, and I would see more obese people walking through the terminal than in an entire summer living in Europe. And, you know, and they always ate, in Europe, they ate a high-fat, high-protein diet. But the grains are the most inflammatory. If you think of diet rather than an emotional thing, you got to think of diet as, you know, inflammatory versus non-inflammatory. What foods cause inflammation? What foods don't? And grains and legumes and a lot of different nuts, especially like the bean nuts, like peanuts and cashews, are some of the most inflammatory foods we can eat. So yeah, they've really messed with people's heads, and there's a whole agenda to promote veganism and vegetarianism as healthy, and it's not. You know, so I went through that whole thing in my early 20s. I bought into it, and then by the time I was 30, I started waking up and eating meat at least once a week. And now I'm pretty close to carnivore. You know, I'll eat salads and stuff every once in a while. But I know a guy who weighed more than 300 pounds and went full carnivore and eating like 30, 40 eggs a day, no joke. And he lost like 180 pounds.
2: Wow. Impressive.
0: Now he's probably 170, 180. And, you know, he has to pull out his driver's license to show you how obese he really used to be. Because when you look at him, he's a skinny guy and he looks healthy. He doesn't look like he was ever extremely obese. But he was on a strict vegetarian, vegan diet when he was obese. And I did a bunch of shows, like I said, on keto and grains and how poisonous they are. And so he cut it all out of his diet and switched to keto, immediately lost all the weight.
2: Many of those vegan diets are high in soy, correct?
0: Yeah, and soy is very high in phytoestrogen. And so it wreaks havoc, especially like

0: baby boys, soy formula and this kind of stuff, but it can lead to breast cancer in women. They use it as a cheap filler. Initially, I believe that it was used in the monasteries in Asia to keep the men docile
1: It's like
0: because,
1: fluoride.
0: yeah, something like that. But you're having a steady diet of estrogen,
1: Right.
0: And that's in the legume family. So soy, most legumes are not very healthy. The healthiest legume is pinto beans, ironically, which every Mexican restaurant is always sold. So maybe there's a point to that. And then there's really no grain that's healthy. So, and if you like think of kale, that's a like big vegan staple. Kale is high in what is it, oxalic acid or one of the other ones that causes kidney stones and all kinds of stuff.
1: Wait, kale's not good for you, dude? I hate the taste of kale,
0: you
1: but I eat
0: have
1: it
0: to
1: sometimes
0: cook
1: to
0: it.
1: try to be
0: You have
1: healthy.
0: to cook kale just like you do spinach. If it's raw, it's not really good for you at all.
1: Holy shit, dude, you're blowing my mind. But my wife's a vegan, so
2: Let's be nice.
1: let's be nice.
0: Yeah, well, if she's pregnant, you really gotta, get her away from that. I've done shows on that and child development and stuff over the years, and it's just not a good thing. She has to have fat intake. Not only that, but plant proteins are a lesser quality. She's got to stop thinking of diet as an emotional thing. Or is it like some form of false evolutionary thing? Diet is nutrition and based on facts. And I fell for all of that stuff too. And like I said, it nearly killed me. But you want your baby to be healthy and strong and have strong cognitive abilities. And not only that, but if the diet is low in fat and protein, you can end up with all kinds of crooked teeth and dental
1: Right.
0: problems and all kinds of stuff.
1: Well, she eats very healthy as far as quote unquote healthy, I guess you could say. I mean, she's not one of those vegans that's eating like candy and vegan chips and all that shit. She's she eats like organic and all that. But yeah, she'll hear this episode, so, and I'll talk to you
0: Well,
1: about it. But
0: the thing is there really isn't a healthy vegan diet. I did all of the quote unquote healthy stuff too, but the main staples are beans and grains, and those are extremely inflammatory foods. It's like
1: right.
0: when I interviewed Bill Davis, for instance, he the author of Wheat Belly, at that time, and this was 10 years ago, he had made his patients sign a contract when he took them on, and he's a cardiologist, and he would have them sign this contract that they wouldn't eat wheat and grains for 3 months before surgery. He hadn't done any surgeries in 4 or 5 years.
1: Oh.
0: So, they do a bait and switch on everybody. They tell you that meat, butter, and eggs is what's causing heart attacks and obesity and whatnot. It's complete nonsense. It's carbohydrates. And here's the thing, is the worst wheat is the whole grain stuff. So the bleached white flour that they enrich with with nine nutrients, riboflavin and niacin and all of that stuff, that is actually much healthier for you than the whole grain stuff.
1: You are blowing my. I didn't know about any of this. You're blowing my mind here. I want to
0: Yeah,
1: backtrack a little
0: that's
1: bit.
0: literally like you've seen this massive health epidemic in the last, 15, 20 years especially. But you could go back and you can look at photos of people on the beach in the 70s before veganism and whole grain was a thing. You won't find, go back and look at photos of the beach. You won't find anybody who's obese. That's all a new thing.
1: Yeah,
0: When
1: have
0: I
1: you?
0: was a kid, if you saw somebody obese somewhere, it was a shocker. It wasn't normal.
1: Yeah, you got courtesy scooters are on every all over the place in grocery stores now.
0: Yeah, exactly. And it's like, here's the thing is, like I said, there's just no way to eat be a healthy vegan, in my opinion. You could do this this soy, I forget what it's called. They ferment the soy and it turns into this really nasty stuff that you can get vitamin K2 from and stuff, but or you can just eat a steak and eggs and get your vitamin K2. If vegans have to take a lot of vitamins and supplements and stuff like that, but if you're eating a healthy diet, you don't need all of that. It's not about virtue signaling, and it's about your health and in your instance, your child's health, your future child. So,
1: Yeah.
0: I hate to be the bearer of bad news. Don't kill the messenger, as they say. But anyway, going back to David Icke, we got way away from that. Talk about long segue.
1: I guess I should probably introduce the episode. We kind of just started talking, but we're
2: This
1: broadcasting
2: is
1: live.
2: a new live son of a bitch.
1: So to you brought up Ike in an email, and you said, go through exactly what the problem is with him, because to me, like, do you think he's a disinformation
0: Yeah,
1: agent on
0: well, and
1: accident?
0: I went and sat at one of his 8-hour lectures and stuff one time out in Santa Monica, and I've heard his spiel and stuff. And here's the thing is most disinfo people, they dress, they usually go by about 66% facts and 33% lies.
1: Would Alex
0: So if it
1: Jones
0: was
1: fall under
0: just
1: that
0: all
1: category?
0: lies, it would be too easy to figure out, So they use a mixture of facts and lies. But so he was heavily influenced by Annie Besant. Annie Besant was a member of the Fabian Society. She was a member of the Theosophical Society, which is, of course, oh, what's her name? Oh, hold on a second. I'm just pulling it up here. I'm just drawing a blank here, so I gotta look it up in the database.
1: Oh,
0: Helena
1: you're good.
0: Blavatsky, the occultist. But Annie Besant, she that's and this is how we got into vegetarianism. She promoted that. She promoted the New Age movement, which I've exposed extensively for years as a psyop. She was a big influence on Jiddu Krishnamurti, who worked with Aldous Huxley and helped create the whole MK Ultra thing that we'll probably get into later.
1: Duncan
0: She was a
1: Trussell loves
0: big
1: that guy. He's
0: influence
1: always
0: on
1: like, "Hey,
0: Brian.
1: man."
0: She was a big influence on Brian Geisen, who is CIA and MK Ultra, or John Clifford Brian Geisen. But they all run in the same circles. They're all doing the same stuff. Annie Besant, or sorry, David Icke was also influenced by Alice Bailey. And then Alice Bailey was another theosophist. She kind of influenced the whole idea of the Age of Aquarius and did something, part of something called the Unlikely Occultist. And she was behind the creation of the Lucius Trust or Lucifer Trust that came to be or came out of the United Nations. So it's kind of this whole agenda running there. But I believe David Icke was also tied to Jimmy Savile. So there's
1: Oh,
0: another
1: really?
0: interesting one. Yeah.
1: That's not good. That guy was
0: Yeah.
1: bad.
0: Yeah.
1: So
0: So that's some bad stuff. But anyway, just to give a little summary of some of my background research on Icke, and his stuff is in my, I've linked some stuff to him on in the database that people can check out on my website, logosmedia.com. He also promoted the reptilian aliens thing, which is also from Zachariah Sitchin, and that's a whole other psyop. And then that's promoted by the Farsight Institute, which is like all these CIA guys who promote all of this stuff, like Courtney Brown, etc. And they promote remote viewing and all of this fake stuff. I exposed in my MK Ultra research that the same guys who are promoting MKUltra and whatnot, we're also doing the UFO research. So, like, the whole Betty and Barney Hill thing was promoted by John G. Fuller. He was working directly with Dr. Andrea Puharich, who was working on MKUltra. And I expose in my research that John G. Fuller was likely doing a 15-year follow-up study on Pont Saint-Esprit in France, which was an OSS ergotamine experiment, a pre-CIA MKUltra experiment on an entire village in France that killed a bunch of people and whatnot. But that, you know, then he creates the Betty and Barney Hill thing, and he wrote, John G. Fuller wrote, the incident in Exeter and the interrupted journey and all of this stuff. Rigo, the surgeon with the rusty knife, which was actually with Dr. Andrea Puharich. So he's tied in directly to these people within CIA and military intelligence doing psyops. So then, you know, we're supposed to trust this whole, you know, Far Side Institute and grays and aliens and reptilians and stuff. And when you look at David Icke's background with the Theosophy stuff and Alice Bailey and Annie Besant and stuff, some of these other guys in there are tied to these same groups and they promote these same ideas. So then it starts, you know, making sense where that agenda comes from. So
1: well, you do a really good job listing sources. Your research is really good, and logosmedia.com will be linked in the show notes for this episode, and people should check it out and support you. But when somebody like an Alex Jones or David Icke is spreading disinformation, do you think it's intentional, or are they just misinformed? Like, how does that work?
0: Well, I wouldn't put Alex Jones and David Icke in the same category at all. I think Alex Jones is probably about 80-90% correct.
3: Thank you for your courage.
0: In most of his stuff. You know, of course, everybody's wrong on occasion. We're all human.
1: Right.
0: But, you know, maybe he spreads intentional disinfo stuff sometimes. I don't know. I've been on his show a number of times. I've talked to him on the phone a number of times. And, you know, probably a half a dozen or a dozen times. And, you know, he seems, in my personal interactions with him, which isn't the whole picture, but in my personal interactions with him, he seems always very interested in getting to the truth of things. And in my own personal interactions with him, he's been pretty good at admitting when he was wrong on stuff.
1: Yeah, I'd agree with that. And I'm going to have to, because I've looked at a lot of your research, especially regarding McKenna guys like that. But I haven't looked at your Icke research, so I'm going to have to look at that, because Icke came across as very genuine when I talked to him. But, you know, maybe I'm just not that good a judge of people. But I want to backtrack a little bit, if we can, and talk about, because it took me a while to find it. I had to do some digging, but I finally found it, an obscure link on BitChute, your band Joe Rogan appearance.
0: Yeah.
1: And Joe,
0: did you find it on my channel up there, or
1: on your channel on BitChute? The only one I could find was the Alex Jones appearance, which was also, that was back when Alex was on, it had this vendetta against Joe. He's like, "Jesus told me to destroy Joe Rogan."
0: Yeah,
1: and that's when, well, he had you on. Yeah,
0: and then a few weeks later, he was on Rogan's show and they were buddies again. That really...
1: Yeah, that was weird.
0: Yeah. Well, and I have a lot more background on that than probably anybody else besides Alex on that whole situation.
1: Well, but, I mean, if you want to get into it,
0: that'd be awesome. I'll avoid that for now. That's for another day.
1: All right. Well, the reason I bring up the Rogan episode is because I remember watching that when it was new, you know, that was probably the first time I was introduced to you. But man, I finally went back and watched it because it was, you know, it's banned from everything. They didn't put it on Spotify. They took it off YouTube. And so when I found that again, it was even worse than I remembered, man. Like before you hopped in here, Noah and I were just talking about.
0: It's one of the two or three. So I've done like 1,000 interviews, probably maybe 800,000 interviews on other shows over the years. And I would say that is one of the worst, that's probably the top two or three worst interviews I've ever had. And Joe Rogan and I were friends up to that point for 8 years. And he totally threw me under the bus on that and was a total jackass. And, you know, one thing that he lies about now is when I started my show back in 2008, a few months later, he calls me and I'm talking to him on the phone one day and I tell him I started a podcast and he's like, really, really, really? And then he's like, you know, well, maybe I'll start a show. And, you know, today he uses the excuse that he used to be on that news radio sitcom or whatever it was way back. But that's total BS. He and I had a conversation. During the conversation, he said he might, you know, it triggered him to think about starting his own podcast. Then he calls me a couple months later. Hey, dude, I got my podcast going. I want to have you on sometime. And then he waits till like a year, year and a half later to finally get me on. It was actually, he waits till 2011 to have me on. It was episode number 119. But he got the idea to start that show from me. Then he took a whole bunch of my research and then threw me under the bus. And when I first started my show, I started out interviewing 65 of the world's leading, air quotes, psychedelic experts. And, you know, and I realized during this project, and I was turning all of these interviews into a very large 1,000-page book project, and during the project, I realized that everybody was full of crap and that they were frauds, and I started realizing that the whole psychedelic thing was MKUltra, and I'm transcribing all of these interviews. I'm pulling up all of their citations and looking over everything, and I'm just like, holy crap, something's not right here. So I back away from it in 2010, 2011. I start backing away from the whole psychedelic field, ethnobotany, ethnomycology, etc. And I start investigating Wasson, published an extensive article against Gordon Wasson in 2012. But I brought out, you know, tried to show all of this evidence on Rogan's show, and he interrupts to say a dick joke, him and Redband, Brian Redband.
1: Oh, my God.
0: Tell a dick joke every time I bring up any information.
1: There were several points where that happened too, and there was a couple of really egregious ones, like the obvious idea that you brought up, and it's totally obvious to anybody with two brain cells to rub together that they're intentionally dumbing us down with the American education system.
0: Yeah,
1: and Rogan says like, "Well, that's stupid. I don't believe that," and he's like, "You believe that, Brian?" And Brian goes, "No," and I've met Brian Redband, dude. That guy's retarded. I mean, he was nice to me, and I smoked with him and stuff.
0: I've
1: like,
0: met him a number of times. I've hung out with all. You know, I used to hang out with Rogan backstage at the Comedy Store in L.A. like all the time, dude. You know, I used to hang out with all those L.A. comedians back in like early 2000s and stuff. You know, and Rogan used to want to get me on stage and on open mic night, and he thought I would be a great comedian. Stuff I just was never up for it. But then when I started exposing all this stuff, he totally freaking turned on me. And he stole all of my work, my earlier work on psychedelics, and then turned himself into the poster boy for psychedelics. And then just promoted psychedelics and Terrence McKenna bullcrap and DMT and all that stuff. So when I began to wake up that it was all a psyop and expose it, you know, I would call him up, I would email him, dude, you got to check this out. And he was like, dude, you're off the deep end. And he would just ad hominem attack me, and he would never look at it. And then, you know, it culminated into that show. And then I left his house saying, wow, I'm never, you know, being friends with that douche again. And, you know, I was floored. And then not only that, but I had to drive 4 hours from my place to his and back. And I was stuck in traffic on the way back from his place. Now, it may have been 6 hours driving that day, but I was stuck in traffic for hours on the way home from that interview with him, leaving his house. And I was freaking floored and pissed off the whole way, you know, and I was just like, oh my God, that son of a bitch.
1: Well, you handled it like a champ, because we just we both rewatched that old Rogan episode, and you like you came across as very class act, mm-hmm. and Red Band was his usual dumb self, but Rogan, man, like that was one that was he's bad sometimes, but that was the worst I've ever seen, and I think it's because
0: Well, he was, another person he throws under the bus all the freaking time is Eddie Bravo.
1: Yeah.
0: And, you know, Eddie Bravo is a good guy. I still talk to him every once in a while, and he and I have hung out a few times. But, like, man, Rogan just, you know, like, Eddie will bring up stuff that's actually pretty factual. He may not word it the best or present it the best, mm-hmm. but he's got a pretty good grasp on it. And then Rogan just, like, you know, ridicules him and stuff. And it's like, you know what? Come on, dude.
1: I'll never forget that this episode that he did with Eddie, it was the first time I've ever seen this happen where Eddie Bravo was talking about Obama getting caught wiretapping Trump, like early into the Trump presidency. They did this episode and Rogan was like, I want to hear about this and the FISA court and all this, but I really need to take a leak. And then they cut it because it was right after they stopped doing the live episodes. And they cut it, and then they come back, and it was a whole new subject. And I was it's like, all right, you had to talk with Eddie that we're not going to talk about this, didn't you?
0: Yeah, probably. You know, and basically Rogan uses Eddie as his whipping boy. And the irony is Eddie would kick his ass.
1: Eddie's so awesome.
0: You know, but, yeah, it would be, actually. But, you know, what's the funny thing is I received over the next week after episode 119 on the Joe Rogan Experience show, I received over 1,000 emails over the next week from his audience saying what a douche he was.
1: Mm-hmm. Yeah, that didn't surprise me at all. He was a total douche. And
0: it took me like 2 months to get through all the frickin' emails. There were so many of them.
3: I agree with that, man.
1: The reason I first reached out to you is because we did our whole first episode, Noah and I, on MK Ultra. Later on, we did a Terrence McKenna episode, and you kept popping up in our research, or you would be really unfairly smeared by people like Dennis McKenna or Rogan. And so you kind of like inadvertently became a part of our show as far as your research went, and just total ad hominem attacks from McKenna, Rogan, and then of course we played, you know, early last year we played some of your Alex Jones appearance, and you've just kind of been woven into a lot of the topics we talk about. So I guess for the people listening, if you want to get into Terrence McKenna for a little bit, because of course we played the clip you brought to my attention early on was the McKenna clip of him talking about, you know, there's too many men and we should have 75% women and, you know, they should, you know, use tax incentives and birth control to limit male birth and all this shit. And of course, I was a big McKenna fan.
0: The mushroom told him to promote those eugenics theories, right?
1: Yeah.
3: That's pretty damn specific from a mushroom.
0: Oh, yeah, dude, you know, and Dennis McKenna's whole lie is that, well, the mushroom recruited him, not the CIA. Never mind that McKenna says he was on the run from the CIA or from the FBI. He was out of money, and then they recruited him. So then Dennis spins that into this whole hyperbole that it was the mushrooms that recruited him.
1: It was the CIA. It was the Celestial Intelligence Agency. I love that. Yeah,
0: you have to be scraping like knuckle dragging Neanderthal or something to believe Dennis's crap. But so let's start out with McKenna, and I've got him up on my database screen in front of me here. So Dennis McKenna's quote where he constantly says, you know, the world isn't stranger than you suppose, it's stranger than you can suppose. That quote comes from a guy by the name of John B.S. Haldane, who was a part of the Eugenics Manifesto, So this is all eugenicism. All these psychedelics people, they're all into eugenicism and communism and stuff. He was a big communist. But John B.S. Haldane, and, you know, bullshit Haldane, his original quote was, "My own suspicion is that the universe is not only queerer than we suppose, but queerer than we can suppose." And then Terrence's quote, "It isn't just stranger than you suppose, it's stranger than you can suppose." You know, so there's one, and there's a whole lot on John B.S. Haldane. He's published by the Left Book Club that I've exposed extensively. You know, the whole scientism, again, the promotion of veganism. You know, and like I said, veganism is eugenics. So women enter menopause as early as age 21 on a vegan diet. Men and all of the testosterone problems that men are having, that's because of the low-fat, low-cholesterol diet. Testosterone is made from cholesterol. So
1: you think it might also be due to, like, all the chemicals and adjuvants and shit and water and
0: vaccines?
1: Yeah,
0: maybe, but if you're eating a healthy diet, like I said, I went through all of that. I ate a porterhouse steak tonight for dinner, and I'm feeling great. Nice. But so all of that plays along with that same agenda with promoting eugenics and population control, getting people to not be able to even have a family. John B.S. Haldane was a member of the Heretic Society. He won the Huxley Memorial Medal, Darwin Medal, all this stuff. Like I said, he was a member of the Communist Party. Terence McKenna was a huge communist. Friends of both, Julian Huxley, the eugenicist, and Aldous Huxley, the architect of MKUltra. And he was also pals with Theodosius Dobzhansky. Theodosius Dobzhansky is the father of Sophie Dobzhansky, who married Professor E. Michael Coe, that came up with the December 21, 2012 theory that McKenna later promoted. He had a different date originally, but Professor Michael Coe, it's even right on his wiki page that he was U.S. intelligence in Japan and worked for the CIA. So there is another one. And he wrote The Secrets of the Maya and all this crap, but he was big into H.P. Lovecraft, but he's where the whole Terence McKenna fake end of the world, December 21st, 2012, end of the world crap that Daniel Pinchbeck later picked up and carried forth came from. And then, you know, Daniel Pinchbeck has his own nefarious ties, influenced by, of course, Professor E. Michael Coe. Professor Emeritus Michael Coe, of course, he's influenced by the pedophile William S. Burroughs and Allen Ginsberg, who both lived at his house when he was a kid. His mom,
1: just,
0: Joyce
1: if I could
0: Johnson.
1: Interject real quick, what's the motivation for lying about the end of the world? Is there like a I'm just thinking.
0: Well, it's just, you know, you lead people down a rabbit hole that's a dead end, and you're just wasting people's time. And it sounds spacey and new agey, and these clowns all promote that kind of crap, you know?
1: Do you think they actually believed it, I guess is my question?
0: I don't think they believe it. I think they're intel. I think this, you know, just like I don't think that McKenna believes any of the crap he spews.
1: Yeah.
0: You know, they're selling it to the gullible masses. You know, Daniel Pinchbeck's mom, Joyce Johnson, or Glassman, was one of the beatniks. She worked for Miss Magazine promoting all this bullshit. She promoted feminism, which, of course, is the destruction of the family and creating false division between men and women and a breakup of the family and all that stuff. She promoted the whole black macho thing against black men and all of this stuff. And she was there at Greenwich Village. She was pals with Gloria Steinem, who, you know, I've got right here. Gloria Steinem. I might quote Miss Gloria Steinem, one of those so assisted, who commented that the CIA, quote, what we wanted to do, present a healthy, diverse view of the United States. I never felt that I was being dictated to at all, she said. And that's a quote from DCI William Colby, directly off of the CIA's own website. So that's Joyce Johnson, Daniel Pinchbeck's mom, tying directly into feminism, and Gloria Steinem being admitted, you know, from the CIA admitting that they funded her, etc. So, you know, you start to see a pattern with all of these clowns, if I may say so. But so we covered Theodosius Dobzhansky. He was another one who signed on to the Eugenics Manifesto. So see, they don't attack the masses in just one way. They attack the masses in a thousand ways. Sure, it's computers, it's psychedelic drugs, it's feminism, it's vegetarianism, it's UNESCO, it's, you know, you name it, it's rock music, it's fornicating in the mud to your graven images, or, I mean, your rock idols at Woodstock. All of this different stuff, it's all together. It's not just one thing. So, you know, all of this stuff ties together, and then you can see the larger picture of this stuff. But, you know, so getting back to Terence McKenna, of course, one of his biggest influences was Aldous Huxley, whom, again, headed MKUltra. And then Alfred North Whitehead, who was... who basically was the creator of what became the habit and novelty theory. He was big into agnosticism, which is funny because Thomas Henry Huxley created that word, the word agnostic. That was another psyop. All of these people, everything they promote is to attack the Bible and to promote the fall of humanity, the collapse of society. So, you know, if you think again about Terence McKenna and Daniel Pinchbeck's whole end of the world or the fall, and Terence McKenna said we're going to fall into a new dark age, that's what they're talking about. And when you get in behind who their influences are, you can see clearly where it's coming from. Let's see. Terence McKenna called himself a bard. And a bard from the Oxford English Dictionary. Let me see. I'm just looking for it here.
1: I'm wondering, bard, because like, when I hear the word bard, I think Lord of the Rings.
0: Well, there's one of the definitions from the Oxford English Dictionary. They're basically paid by the king to tell stories. Right? Paid by the king to tell stories. So Terence McKenna was a storyteller and a bard who worked for the CIA or FBI or whomever the hell he was working for that that Dennis McKenna wants to cover up, right?
1: I have the if you want to dissect them, we don't have to, but from our old McKenna episode, I do have the clip of McKenna talking about the CIA and then Dennis's smear attack against you.
0: I did a whole video on that, which should be up on my backup channel on YouTube if people want
1: to. I can just link to that then. I'll link to that in our show notes.
0: Yeah. Oh, yeah. You know, another one of McKenna's biggest influences was Dr. John Dee, the famous spy master. You know, and all of these occult, you know, it's all occult, it's all humanism, it's all magic and spells and tricking the public, all this kind of stuff. So, you know, John Dee was a spy master for Queen Elizabeth I. He was a Rosicrucian, tied into all of this stuff, you know. So you get into all of this crap that these guys promote, and then you have McKenna and all these guys right in the middle of it. McKenna was in Kathmandu when all of the drug smuggling stuff was going on there. Other people in the psychedelic movement tied to Kathmandu were Michael Hollingshead, who worked with Tim Leary, Ramdass, or Dick Alpert, Dick Ramdass.
1: I really like Ramdass.
0: What's that?
1: I really do like Richard. Ramdass is like of that whole crew of people, like Ram Dass is probably my favorite.
0: He's a big
1: please don't
0: fraud
1: ruin him
0: too.
1: For me.
0: He's a total fraud. Dick Ram Dass.
1: Don't ruin Ravi D for me. Oh no.
0: Yeah. Well, I mean, he needed to make his homosexuality sound spiritual, so Dick Ram Dass. Dick Ram Dass was working under Aldous Huxley for MK Ultra. Worked at the Esalen Institute that was founded by Gerald Hurd and Aldous Huxley. That was basically the center for where they promoted all of the MK Ultra stuff after MK Ultra was essentially shut down. Castelia Foundation, Harvard Psilocybin Project that I've exposed in my articles on my website, like my article in Theogens, What's in a Name, I believe is where I exposed that. It could have been my article, Spies in Academic Clothing. Part of the Good Friday experiment, the psychedelic experience in the Tibetan Book of the Dead. And so you got to realize that even the name psychedelic was a marketing campaign, which I exposed in my article in Theogens, What's in a Name. I go through all of the history of the psychedelic words, and there was two teams that created all the words. Psychedelic being created by Humphrey Osmond, and then he created psychotomimetic, and then the other group was Gordon Wasson and Professor Carl Ruck, and they created the word entheogen. But I go through the history of all of this stuff and show how the entire agenda was to market the drugs to the kids for the counter culture, or going against your own culture or your own society, and to make the young people believe that their own culture, their own society is bad. Just like all the young kids believe in this insane, communism stuff that's mass murdered from 148 to 202 million people in the last century alone. So,
1: Noah and I are both in our 20s and we're not communists. So
0: yeah,
1: there's hope.
0: Well, good. It's unfortunate that so many young people are these days. I mean, they've really, the universities have just sold kids a whole bunch of crap, but, Dick Ram Dass was also involved in IFF, the International Federation for Internal Freedom.
1: You just blew my mind with it.
0: That was in large part funded by Billy Mellon Hitchcock of the Mellon Banking Empire, who also owned the Millbrook Mansion where they were doing human experiments, where Dick Ram Dass was at. Ralph Metzner, another CIA guy, was behind that. Alan Watts. I have in the book Letters of Aldous Huxley, in October 1953, Alan Watts recruits Alan Watts for MKUltra. And then Alan Watts founds the Pacifica Foundation. He creates psychedelic Orientalism and all of this stuff. And he goes on to help launch the Summer of Love. But keep in mind, the Summer of Love could not have happened if Timothy Leary hadn't gone to Congress in 1966 to request LSD and psychedelic drugs outlaw. So, so Leary was playing the Hegelian dialectic. Leary goes to Congress, literally, in 1966. And let me just pull this up. I'll read it to you. But he goes to Congress with Walter Boert. Now, Walter Boert's wife was Peggy Mellon Hitchcock, Billy Mellon Hitchcock's sister, and so they all were smack in the middle of MK Ultra, and with Billy funding the Millbrook Mansion. I've been there doing research on all of this, but nowhere and like Walter Boert wrote Operation Mind Control in 1979, the famous book supposedly exposing MK Ultra. Never once does he admit that his wife was Peggy Mellon Hitchcock, that she funded the Millbrook Mansion, that he was close pals with Timothy Leary, etc. All these guys cover this stuff up. So let me just find this quote for you.
1: And do you think because I know you probably have a different opinion than you did on Rogan years and years ago, I'm sure it's changed because I heard you on Alex Jones and I've watched some of your other stuff on YouTube. So do you think there is any positive benefit to psychedelics, or would it all be bad? You know, I know you call them suggestogens, which I think is true.
0: There's any positive benefits and blah, blah, blah. And it's like, okay, if you're an opium addict and you want to take Ibogaine to completely get off it fast, that's a benefit. I don't trust the studies coming out of MAPS, the Multidisciplinary Association for Psychedelic Studies. Rick Doblin, I've been informed from people like Robert Forty that Rick Doblin went to Mothers Against Drunk Drivers and did a bunch of media PR campaigns to get MDMA or ecstasy outlawed, and then founds MAPS to get it legalized for medical research and use.
1: What the hell?
0: So just Doblin
1: and MAPS follow me on Twitter. Maybe I should, I don't know. I should tell you. Doblin has always given me weird vibes every time I see an interview with him.
0: You know, and I've interviewed him. I've met him a number of times. And yeah, but I don't trust that guy at all. I don't trust the studies coming out of Johns Hopkins University by guys like Dr. Roland Griffiths and stuff. Johns Hopkins was always a big MKUltra school where they were doing a lot of human experiments.
1: Well, so, yeah, and Hopkins is now involved in this whole COVID-19 lockdown bullshit.
0: Who is?
1: John Hopkins, a lot of their studies.
0: I wouldn't be surprised at all. It's all social engineering.
1: Right.
0: So once you see how the social engineering works, you just see them roll it out in a different way. So
1: one of the people at John Hopkins had the study that came out, and it was basically saying it was a breakdown of how COVID-19 supposedly caused all these deaths worldwide, but there were no more expected deaths than usual in 2020.
0: Right, exactly.
1: And then Hopkins fired that researcher.
0: Zero increase of deaths for the last year. But let me read you this. So one of the most common arguments I hear is, well, you know, if the government wanted us to take psychedelics, why are they illegal? Well, I'll tell you why. So number one, kids don't do, rebellious teenagers don't do chemicals called psychotomimetics or mimicking psychosis. The whole thing was a marketing campaign, and the Harvard Social Relations Department was behind it with Henry A. Murray, Dr. Thomas Chiu, Dr. Timothy Leary, Frank Metzner. All these guys were in that department that became basically the psychedelic gurus later on. And all, you know, the famous, you know, Ted Kaczynski, the Unabomber, was in that same department, and he was actually trying to blow all of them apart for what they did to him and their human experiments on him. But
1: this might be controversial, but Ted Kaczynski's an American hero, in my opinion.
0: Well, I won't agree or disagree with that.
1: He was right, though.
0: Yeah, you know, obviously. So, and he was a math professor, but he was really pissed off. So anyway, the most common argument I hear, well, why, if the government wanted us to take psychedelics, why are they illegal? Well, you do a social public relations campaign, and you get the public to think that Timothy Leary's spiritual message is being suppressed. Mind you, he worked for the Harvard Social Relations Department, and he admits that he was recruited to the CIA, which I'll read in just a minute. Senator Dodd, do you think that the drug needs to be put under control and restriction? Dr. Leary, pardon, sir. Senator Dodd, let me read my question. Don't you feel that LSD should be put under some control or restriction as to its use? Dr. Leary, yes, sir. Senator Dodd, as to its sale, its possession, and its use? Dr. Leary, I definitely do. In the first place, I think that the 1965 Drug Control Act, which this committee, I understand, sponsored, is the high watermark in such legislation. And then skipping to the next page in the congressional record. Yes, sir, I agree completely with your bill, the 1965 Drug Control Act. I think this is the Senator Dodd, that the federal government and state governments ought to control it. Dr. Leary, exactly. I am in 100% agreement with the 1965 drug control bill. Senator Kennedy of Massachusetts. So there shouldn't be, Dr. Leary. I wish the states, I might add, would follow the wisdom of this committee and the Senate and Congress of the United States and follow your lead with exactly that kind of legislation. Senator Kennedy of Massachusetts. So there should not be indiscriminate distribution of this drug, should there? Dr. Leary. I have never suggested that, sir. I have never urged anyone to take LSD. I have always deplored indiscriminate or unprepared use. This is the LSD guru saying this crap on the congressional record.
1: Wow.
0: So, you know, and this is from the, so now keep in mind, I have 26 shelf feet of books on psychedelic drugs. I have pretty much, you know, every book from the 1930s forward, except for the new age crap that gets printed by Park Street Press. But, so, you know, one of the things is, you know, and Walter Board, he does a lot of spin in his book, The Search for the Manchurian Candidate. But Board claims that there was a reversal of policy, but he doesn't mention that he went with Leary before Congress in 1966 when Leary requested LSD's outlaw, furthering the apparent dialectic started by Dr. Andrew Weil with Leary getting quote-unquote fired from Harvard. And so that whole quote that I read is from the Narcotic Rehabilitation Act of 1966, hearings before a special subcommittee, 89th Congress, second session. So that whole thing, that I had to go to the congressional archives to find that. I would find like a half a sentence taken totally out of context. So I was really curious, and I went through all of my books. Couldn't find it. So I ended up having to take a trip to the Congressional Archives to pull that. And then, you know, that exposed the whole thing that Leary is who actually requested the drugs outlaw. And then he became the spiritual drug guru. And if, you know, he couldn't have done it before the drugs were outlawed. So let me read you this quote as well. I proceeded as an intelligence agent since 1962, understanding that the next war for control of this planet and beyond had to do with the control of consciousness. Yes, he answered strongly, I was a witting agent of the CIA. Walter Bogart, quoting Timothy Leary. Now, Timothy Leary introduced Walter Bogart to Peggy Mellon Hitchcock. Walter Bogart's wife, Peggy Mellon Hitchcock, got Timothy Leary the Millbrook Mansion. Peggy Mellon Hitchcock's brother, Billy Mellon Hitchcock, funded the research. He was a mass LSD. He was running Billy Hitchcock LSD Enterprises, in fact, producing LSD and selling it on the streets and everything. So this is the nexus of what these guys were doing.
1: That's why, like, I love you, man, is because you, man, you bring receipts, you do your research. Now, it seems fairly evident that the modern day psychedelic movement is MK Ultra being fully launched. And I think if that's the case, and it seems likely, I was definitely roped in by it.
0: I'm positive it is. I have no doubt.
1: So the question I have, and this is kind of a rewording of an earlier question, but I guess in more modern day, like, does that make somebody like a Joe Rogan, does that make them a willing participant or a plotter of MKUltra? Is he a victim? Is he a victim of it?
0: There's two categories. There's willing participants and there's willful idiots, right?
1: Mm-hmm.
0: And being that I was friends with Rogan for 8 years, and being that I tried to tell him all of this stuff, and being that I went on his show, and being that I even showed him the documents in his face, and I had my whole box of documents beside me at his house, well, he can't be a willful idiot. So that leaves
1: he's not a victim of MK Ultra. Then he, but so what does that mean? Does that mean somebody's paying him to push this shit? Like, what is
0: so? So you mean, like, you know, the number one podcaster in the world who makes like a half, you know, quarter half million dollars an episode? Is he getting well, paid to promote shit?
1: Yeah, I guess. When I started my podcast
0: back in like 2008, I had probably one of the top 10 or 20 podcasts in the world. And when I wouldn't tote the line and when I came out exposing everything, they quickly pushed me aside. I was working with 65 professors and researchers and authors. And not one of them to this day has ever addressed any of the actual research and citations that I've published. They all ad hominem attacked me and ridiculed me and tried to get me back into line.
1: And you are heavily shadow banned. Just in case people who aren't familiar with you are listening, you are very heavily shadow banned. It's crazy.
0: Well, you know, and think of that ridiculous video that Dennis McKenna did, right? Mm-hmm. And get this. So Dennis McKenna recorded that video at the Gathering of the Minds conference, at the Free Your Mind conference put together by Satanist Mark Passio, right? I was supposed to be at that same thing, and I started suspecting a lot of crap going on with Passio, and I sent them back the money for my ticket to fly out there. For that one. So Dennis McKenna sat there. You know, I think their goal was to have the two of us in the room together and fight it out, not physically, but argue it out or some other kind of crap. Or they were going to try to make me look foolish or whatever, you know, by Dennis pulling that crap, you know, and he's got that idiot sitting next to him in that little interview, like shaking his head. Yeah. You know, just like going along with it. Total dipshit. But, you know, here's another quote. You know, for people, this is from a 1979 MK Ultra reunion party that I've posted on my YouTube page, and it's up on my site. It can be found under my Spies and Academic Clothing article. So, Timothy Leary. Then there, of course, was the coolness of the cell or whatever you want to call it, but you kept a Sidney Cohen. Would you mind not calling it a cell? Let's call it a Custer. Leary. All right. Our undercover agents in Los Angeles were very cool about, and yet they did more in a very laid back way. It's never been as public as some of the other, you know, the buses running around the country painted in Dayglow. He's admitting that Ken Kesey and the Merry Pranksters were all undercover agents there. It was all a psyop, and there wasn't just one Ken Kesey Merry Prankster bus. There was like three or four of them going around in different places. So, and you can just look at the different models of the buses and the different photos and stuff. They're completely different buses, different license plates, different models, and, you know, it's all just a big dog and pony show. But going back to...
1: if I could interject McKenna, just for one second, does it bum you? Because to me, this is a bummer to me because I was big into psychedelic culture and I think I got a big benefit out of it. And I really do. McKenna kind of creeped me out, but like people like Alan Watts and Ram Dass, I loved hearing their stuff. And
0: Alan Watts, he's a big time freaking fraud, dude. So let's segue over to him.
1: But what I was going to ask is like, does it bum you out since you were kind of way before my time? But does it bum you out that you were into this kind of stuff and then realized it was all fake?
0: 20 years ago about it, you know. So
1: right,
0: you know, I'd rather know the truth, you know. And Alan Watts, like I said, he was recruited to MKUltra in October of 1953. I believe, if I remember the citation correctly, but there's a Alan Watts Houseboat Summit recording out there that you can hear them saying exactly what they're going to do to the public. And he was another person on the, you know, if board, like I said, you know, Pacifica Foundation. He created or he spread what was known as the double bind. And the double bind was created by Gregory Bateson, who was a co-founder of the CIA. Gregory Bateson and Margaret Mead heavily tied into MKUltra. But the double bind was you know, was an idea create a basically a mental block to get people confused into a paradox or a dialectic or whatever, while they were meditating. You know, oh, you got to destroy your ego and all this stuff. That was

0: Manson, Alcoholics Anonymous cult, L. Ron Hubbard, and these people were pretty much all involved with MKUltra in one way or another. L. Ron Hubbard, Church of Scientology cult. L. Ron Hubbard was Office of Navy Intelligence. Jim Jones, Jonestown cult, ended in mass murder.
1: Once O&I, always O&I.
0: Michael Murphy, the Esalen cult. Dick Price, Esalen cult. Dr. Andrea Puhrich, which I mentioned earlier. The Council of Nine and Uri Geller and Arrigo cults. Guy Bannister, UFO cults. Steve Jobs, Apple cult, Timothy
1: Leary,
0: wait a minute,
1: wait a minute. I'm sorry. Guy Bannister, the guy that was tied in with the Kennedy assassination, the FBI guy?
0: Yeah.
1: In New Orleans?
0: Let's not segue too much. I just want to keep on topic here.
1: Sorry.
0: Timothy Leary, if cult, let's see, Psychedelic Revolution and Psychedelic Orientalism, Farmer John Griggs, Brotherhood of Eternal Love, cult and mafia, Allen Ginsberg, if Psychedelic Revolution, Psychedelic Orientalism, and Pedophilia. Mircea Eliade, The Wicca Cult, Houston Smith, if Eleusinian Mysteries, Psychedelic Orientalism. Charles Manson, The Manson Family Cult, obviously ended in mass murder. Albert Hoffman, The Bicycle Day Cult, Terrence McKenna, 2012, Mushroom, Stoned Ape, and Archaic Revival Cults. Daniel Pinchbeck, 2012, Mushroom and Ascendance Cult. Aldous Huxley, Psychedelic Revolution, Esalen Cults, and, of course, MKUltra itself. Ramdas, Be Here Now, If Cult, Ken Kesey, Merry Prankster Cult, Gordon Wasson, Mushrooms is Finding God Cult, Ulysses Cult, Carl Ruck, Demeter Cult, Al Hubbard, LSD Cult, Margaret Mead and Wilhelm Reich, Sexual Liberation Cult, John Paul Rosenberg or Werner Erhard, Landmark Education Cult, Vito Pelekis, Freaks Cult, Arthur Kleps, The Boohoo Cult, Gloria Steinem, the Feminism Cult, Marilyn Ferguson, Aquarius Conspiracy Cult, Carlos Castaneda, Neo-Shamanism, Don Juan Cult, Transegrity Cult, which ended in mass suicide, Peter Furst and Barbara Meyerhoff, the Phony Witchel and Neo-Shamanism Cults, Gregory Bateson, Native Revivalism, Double Bind Cults, Aldous Huxley, Transhumanism, or no, sorry, Julian Huxley, Transhumanism Cults, Joseph Campbell, Power of Myth, Star Wars Cults, and there's also the, right when I go to say it, I forget, a whole other project.
1: I thought George Lucas was the Star Wars cult.
0: Changing Images of Man Cult with Stanford Research Institute. What'd you say?
1: I was being retarded. I said I thought George Lucas was the Star Wars cult.
0: Well, who do you think came up with the mythology for George Lucas's stuff?
1: Joseph Campbell.
0: Joseph Campbell wrote a book on it, The Power of Myth. So that's
1: well. I'll tell
0: what
1: you what. You
0: about.
1: Have successfully ruined Ram Dass for me because now every time I hear his name, I'm gonna think Ram Dass. So thanks for
0: no,
1: that.
0: Dick Ram Dass.
1: Dick
0: dude.
1: Ram Dass. Thanks for that.
0: And then we have Alfred Kinsey, pedophile and NAMBLA cult, Steve Gaskin, Tennessee Farm, Church of Sandy Hook cults, John Perry Barlow, EFF, Grateful Dead cults, Alex Gray, Art Temple, New York cults, Grateful Dead, Following cult.
1: Richard Alex Gray Bandler, is another guy that's always weirded me out.
0: Richard Bandler, the NLP cult, John Grinder, NLP cult, Marshall Rosenberg, NVC cult, Rianne Eisler, who worked with Terrence McKenna, NVC cult, Dominator cult, Culture cult, Michael J. Harner, Shamanism Drum cult, Church of Satan cult, Anton LaVey, Church of Satan cult, Kenneth Anger, Process Church, and then Paul Twitchell, Eckankar cult. And these are just some of them that I've named and tracked over the last decade or more, you know. So,
1: that's wild.
0: I mean, yeah, you know, these guys are thick. They pretty much, you know, so if you think of all of this stuff as a secondary catch web, so their goal is to spread all of these lies and disinformation about Christianity and get people to think that the Bible doesn't teach anything of value, that reality isn't real. You can't have any gain by following the ethics and morality that the Bible and especially the New Testament teaches. That was all junk. You got to follow.

0: our cults. So they create all of these secondary catch webs so that you may not, you know, you go out of Christianity and you may not fall in this cult, but they've got this other one and this other one and this other one and this other one, and they keep going and going. So you'll get caught up and waste your time in one of these many cults and distractions and rabbit holes that they've created. You know, so it just keeps going on and on forever, you know. I'm just trying to get back to Terrence McKenna here. But Terrence McKenna, heavily influenced by cybernetics. He went to the Joseph Tussman school for, let me see here, Joseph Tussman Experimental College, that was Army, Joseph Tussman was Army Intelligence, and it was a totally different experimental college that McKenna went to, and that's a whole other rabbit hole to go down. So McKenna was into promoting these New Age movements, this eugenics, this we got to limit male birth, all of the feminism. He admits he's a humanist and a feminist, and he's selling all of this crap. And of course, he worked with Graham Hancock. What's that?
1: What is a humanist? Isn't that just pro-human? What's a humanist?
0: No. So a humanist is basically that the government is here. And let me pull that up.
1: I just have never heard that term, or maybe I have, but I don't remember hearing that term before, humanist. I know transhumanism.
0: Humanism is a big thing in all of these psychedelic people's thing.
1: Sorry, I didn't mean to throw you off. I just have never heard the term humanist.
0: So that basically it's like the state being superior to the individual. It's another sort of form of communism, right?
1: Oh, well, fuck that, yeah.
0: You know, so they promote a lot of social degradation, social iniquity type of stuff. But from my research and understanding of it, it comes down into slavery, essentially. You know, so. But yeah, you know, McKenna's right in the middle of all of this stuff. So, you know, that's why they didn't like me exposing it. McKenna is also who created the original method for growing psilocybe mushrooms at home, magic mushrooms. And of course, what they don't want you to know.
1: He made it real easy to do, that's for sure. I'll tell you that.
0: Yeah. And what they don't want you to know is that the Aztecs used mushrooms for human sacrifice and suicide.
1: Yeah. Are they the ones that talk to Quetzalcoatl and like the giant sky serpent they would all collectively see?
0: Yeah, who is the other group? You might be thinking of the other one.
1: I might be thinking of the Mayans.
0: Yeah, you might be thinking of the Mayans. But let me just pull this up here. I'm going to read you some of the quotes that they don't tell you about while they get all these poor young people caught into psychedelic drugs. So all of the books that I've ever read on this subject misquote the Aztec or the Mexica texts, or they omit whole segments to promote this whole agenda to the kids. And, you know, what's funny is I've gotten used copies of these books, and other people had highlighted it on the mushrooms, so clearly other people knew that it was all a fraud. You know, you get a copy from the library or something, somebody else has been on the same trail, it's like, huh. So let me just see here. Some of these quotes are pretty funny. I think they are anyway. But yeah, you know, when you hear these quotes, and I'm just looking for them, scanning for them, hold in your mind the thought of your average hippie of today, all right? So these are from, let's see. These are from the Florentine Codex, which was from the, I forget the year, like 1590s or something like that. And these are being written by Nahuatl or Aztec informants for Friar Bernardino de Sahagún. And this is from Book 10, called The People, page 37. The lewd youth. The lewd youth is a madman. He goes about drinking crude wine, a drunkard, foolish, dejected, a drunk, a sot. He goes about eating mushrooms. He goes about demented. He is restless, dissolute, shameless, presumptuous, lewd, tattling, wicked, a vile brute, brazen. He is impudent. He consumes his inner substance. He is vain, proud, debauched, a pleasure seeker, a libertine, revolting, filthy, vicious, a keeper of mistresses, a talker. He lives in concubinage. He is given to pleasure.
1: Yeah.
0: Sounds like a pick any hippie you know today, right? Just about.
1: Yeah. I mean, that's definitely true. By the way, Noah texted me a little while ago. His internet is down now. We're both here in Tennessee, so there must be something in the air. But he wanted me to tell you that he enjoyed talking to you, and he is going to listen to the rest of this later on once I post it. But I guess to wrap up, unless you had anything else on McKenna, I really want to know, because you've laid out a good picture of why you shouldn't trust these people and these cults that have been laid out, these traps that have been laid out before us. But you've laid out a really, and people should go to your website, logosmedia.com, for your course on Trivium. Like, if you could just talk a little bit about that, like the rules of critical thinking.
0: They can also go to triviumeducation.com.
1: Right. I guess to wrap up, if we could just talk about like how to avoid these pitfalls. Yeah, like the what's the Trivium like basics to avoid critical a lack of critical thinking?
0: Well, the Trivium method, the Trivium has been around in one form or another probably for 800,000 years, if I recall correctly. It's been a long time since I've researched the origins on it. But it's essentially a method of critical thinking, or the primary method of critical thinking that all the Ivy League schools and most colleges used to teach. Most people were taught it in the 1800s in the single room schoolhouses. This is why most people today can't even understand a book that was written by someone in the 1800s or 1700s or before, because they were much better written, much better educated, despite all the propaganda and whatnot against them. But the Trivium method is basically laying out a systematic pattern for how you gather information and reviewing it. If any new information comes in, you know what information you've already gone over. It's easy for you to go back and fact check when somebody gives you a new piece of information or whatever, if it fits in or if it's garbage or whatever. But it's based on general grammar, Aristotelian logic, and Socratic rhetoric. And sorry, my throat's getting a little sore. It's basically knowledge, understanding, and wisdom. And it breaks down even simpler for stuff that we all learn sometime between third and fifth grade: who, what, where, and when. That's your general grammar or your knowledge. Then your why is your understanding or your logic. And then your how, which is your rhetoric or your wisdom, your rhetoric or your explanation. So whenever, you know, most people that you meet in life, they will put their logic before their grammar. And this is general grammar. It's not specific grammar. It's not dealing with the parts of the words. It's dealing with parts of reality. Like, you know, if you're investigating something, the who, the what, the where, the when. If you're doing a building, what are you building? You know, where are you building it? When are you building it? The parts that you're building it with, what it's going to look like, all of this kind of stuff. If you're doing a painting, it works in painting. What type of paints are you using? What type of canvas? Blah, blah, blah, et cetera, et cetera. So it's the foundation of all basically, well, knowledge, understanding, and wisdom in the universe. And then there's a higher level, the quadrivium, that's arithmetic, geometry, music, and astronomy. But they're always in that order: general grammar, Aristotelian logic, and then Socratic rhetoric. So, if you know what you'll see is people will try to put their conclusions before their research, and they're horribly annoying to try to deal with. Most people believe they know a subject before they've ever actually studied it because of what they heard on TV or through some magazine or on a song, rock song on the radio or whatever, and that's the extent of their research. And so essentially, if you haven't asked yourself who, what, where, and when before you've tried to understand something, before you've tried to explain it to somebody else, there's probably an 85% chance that you're completely wrong and totally full of crap. So, if we go through a mental process, did I ask myself these questions? Who, what, where, and when? Yes, okay, then I can go to why. And, under the why aspect, you're applying logic there, and you're looking, so in logic, there are no contradictions in nature. A contradiction is always and without exception a lie or an error. So most people, when they see a contradiction, they throw their arms up and they say, contradictions are like assholes, everybody's got one. Well, a contradiction is always a lie or an error. So rather than throwing your arms up in the air, what you need is more general grammar. So you go back to the first step and ask who, what, where, and when, and you dig further down into the information until there are no more contradictions, and then you have that aha or that epiphany moment. But you apply the logic, and having a basic understanding of the logical fallacies helps a lot. What's an ad hominem attack? What's a poisoning the well? What's an appeal to ridicule? What's a lesser to the greater fallacy, or genetic fallacy, etc. All of these different things, slippery slope fallacy, no true Scotsman fallacy. And people are always thinking of new ways to lie. But if you know the basic, like, and I sell even bookmarks on my Trivium and Logos Media website for people just so that they can memorize the basic logical fallacies. Because if you can memorize those, first, what's going to happen is you're going to start, well, you start looking out into any information that's coming in, and you can spot the fallacies. It's like you listen to a radio commercial, ah, that's this fallacy. You're watching Anderson Cooper on CNN, and you're like, oh, that was that fallacy, that fallacy, that fallacy, that fallacy, and that fallacy. I mean, the guy's just a mouthful of crap, And so then you can start, it becomes sort of like a mental jujitsu, and you can defend. If you can defend your mind, you can defend your family and your loved ones from liars and manipulators, from people who want to do you harm, whether or not it's indirect or direct, So, like a Terence McKenna, right? So, or veganism. So, this way, you begin to look at things for the facts. What are the facts that I'm looking at? What is that general grammar? Have I researched this? Let me look up each of these particular things. Is this what I want to be true, or is it really true? And a lot of people have a really hard time admitting when they're wrong. The first thing you have to learn when you learn the trivium is each time you realize you were wrong about something, just laugh it off, and just, okay, oh, I was wrong about that. And then you just admit it. And after a while, it becomes super easy to admit when you're wrong on a certain thing, like Alan Watts or Dick Ramdass or whatever the case may be. Right? So once you have those logical fallacies, you can spot the lies coming in through your five senses. And not only that, after a couple of months, you'll start doing an inventory of your own mind and catching the fallacies in your own thoughts and your own false beliefs. Did I fact check that? Did I fact check that? What's my grammar on this? And pretty soon, you'll start throwing everything out and then rebuilding it with an inventory of factual information that you know is true and verified. And then if somebody comes back to you and wants to see your information on it, you can take them back to the primary sources and material and say, this is the general grammar that I have on this topic. So, and then you know, after you go through the general grammar and the logic or your knowledge and understanding, then you can go to the explanation or the how you reach that conclusion. How did I get here? How did I, so that's your rhetoric and your explanation. It's like your Chilton's manual, right? Or, for the auto mechanics out there or whatever. It's like if you built a model airplane as a kid or a model car, it's the how to put the thing together. The parts, all those little parts would be the general grammar. And then the logic is getting it all together. And then you can explain it to somebody else how you put it together, or the instruction manual of how to put all the parts together is also the how. So, if you go, and we're all taught this in elementary school, but we're not taught the significance of what it really is. And, you'll be watching TV, like detective shows or investigative shows are really good at this. They'll show it right on a chalkboard or on a dry write board or something. Be watching a movie and they'll be after a criminal and they'll have on the board who, what, where, when, why, and how right there. But that's not just how you solve murders. That's how you solve anything. That's how you figure out what you're going to do, And then if you add the quadrivium on top of it with the arithmetic, geometry, music, and astronomy, you have a whole package. And there's ethics and stuff like that above that that couple in with it all. But this is the foundation of what was originally the true liberal arts, or liberal education that taught the mind to be free. And so without this, people become slaves to their own minds and to the false beliefs and ideas that the charlatans like McKenna and Aldous Huxley and the Julian Huxley and Aleister Crowley and all these guys put out there. You become sort of shielded from that stuff, or you can see it,
1: Right. And
0: And
1: I
0: so
1: would
0: then.
1: encourage people to apply the trivium method to what's going the quote unquote science around this whole COVID thing and
0: Oh
1: masks and
0: yeah. Well,
1: lockdowns,
0: and they'll
1: because
0: tell you
1: this is.
0: straight up that I saw a newspaper, I don't know, 6 months ago. Oh, people shouldn't do their own research and stuff. Leave it to the scientists.
1: Yeah.
0: Well, scientism is a religion. And the
1: Oh, it
0: peer
1: really
0: review
1: is.
0: system is often fraudulent because the peer review system is there to maintain the status quo. I've gone in using this method into entire fields of academic study, pulled out all the professors' books, gone into their primaries, and showed that all of them were either incompetent or complicit frauds. And it's not hard to do once you'll kind of stumble at first as you start going, okay, who, what, where, when, then why, then how. And that feels kind of awkward at first. But after like 12 months or 18 months, it becomes fluid and you just do it naturally. And then, and you don't even notice you're doing it. You'll hear somebody speak a fallacy and it's just like, oh, boom, oh, that's that. Or, you see crap coming across on the news media and it's like, oh, this is ridiculous. And you can see the underlying agenda. It's like these ridiculous impeachment trials against Trump. I mean, one fallacy after the other, after the other, after the other. Or watching MSNBC or CNN or all of the fake news media, Trump would call them fake news because they're literally spewing crap to the public that if they spent 5 minutes asking who, what, where, and when, and fact-checking, they would realize right away is completely false information.
1: Well, I'm reliably informed by my QAnon buddies that March 6th, Trump will be inaugurated and that Biden isn't actually president. So,
0: Yes, well, don't hold your breath. I think we'd be burying you.
1: Well, man, thanks so much for taking it. Is there anything else we need to talk about? Or definitely people need to go to logosmedia.com and anything. What are you working on now? What else you got to
0: do? Well, you know, I've just been taking a break from the show. My main channel was deleted off of YouTube the day after my 12th anniversary show on like October 30th or something like that last year. And I've just been enjoying a little break and doing some projects and hobbies and getting caught up on other stuff and, you know, just enjoying being out of the fray, really. This is actually the first interview I've done in like 4 months.
1: Oh, well, man, we really appreciate it. And like I said, Noah wants to thank you as well. But yeah, logosmedia.com, anything else?
0: I plan on donating on the PayPal. 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They can PayPal to that if they want to send donations. It's much appreciated. You know, it's taken years and years of work and a lot of money and expenses and a lot of travel and a lot of time sitting in dirty library archives going through stuff to dig a lot of this stuff out. So I always appreciate any support and whatnot on all of this. And, you know, send, you know, words of appreciation are also, you know, welcome if you can't afford to send $5 or $10 or whatever you can afford to send. And, you know, I keep what I can. There's probably 200 shows up on the backup channel on YouTube as well as on BitChute. So, you know, check those out. And if people want to get an archive of all of the shows, you know, for like $160, I'll send you everything on audio. If you send me $200, I'll put all of the shows, all of the audio shows up until where I start a video, and then I'll include all of the video shows on a flash drive, and I'll send that to you. But, you know, a 500 gig flash drive, I got to pay for that stuff and whatnot. So it just, you know, supports the research and all, but I'll send you like everything, you know. All the way back from when I was still bought into it to when I woke up and all the way through all 12 years of stuff. You'll never want to hear my voice again after going through 1,000 hours of that stuff.
1: Well, your journey has been super interesting, man. And people that aren't familiar with you, I'd recommend just go doing a deep dive on all your stuff. And yeah, support the work, because you do you're putting in the work, man. Like, you, there's very few people that are as well researched as you, and I appreciate that.
0: Well, thanks for that, Chris, and much appreciated. Thanks for having me on.
1: That was Jan Irvin.
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4: Your grandfather talks about that
5: fucking shit? Hates technology, says it's overtaking us.
4: Does he
5: used to say that all the time.
4: Well, I think anybody who grew up, if your grandfather's an older guy, he grew up in a time where there was no phones and nothing.
6: We put out a documentary last November called What You've Been Missing, Episode 1, The Noble Lie, which goes into this whole use of technology to dumb us down. So anybody wants to check that out, look it up.
4: I think it's a silly argument. I don't think it dumbs us down. I think there are dumber people than ever.
6: Well, it's
4: because life has become easy for them. It's easy to become dumb.
6: Well, check out how they're doing it. They're using the B.F. Skinner's ideas from the Skinner box and how they controlled animals and things like that. There's a lot of Edward Bernays stuff.
4: What are you talking about?
6: Well, the Skinner box is a box that they would put pigeons and rats and things like that in and get them to do certain things for food or whatever on a stimuli. And they've learned to apply that stuff directly to computer games and to, you know, purchasing in the grocery stores and things like that. But it's an hour and a half long documentary. Just, you know, What You've Been Missing, Episode 1. Check it out sometime.
4: What You've Been Missing, Episode 1. And
6: right.
4: Okay.
6: And they can go to the Gnostic Media website and click on the videos thing there, and it'll be right there.
4: Okay. And what is the conclusion?
6: Well, that there are certain people using marketing and advertising and computer technology specifically to mind control people, and it's very, very simple to do.
4: Is it mind control?
6: It's mind. Mind control at face value. Once you see how it works, it's real blatant.
4: Do you accept the argument though that marketing is mind control and that getting people obsessed objects?
6: See, the thing how mind control works is, you know, I mentioned this Trivium thing earlier. By people not having the Trivium, that's what enables marketing and public relations, the political system, the law system that we have today. That's what enables it to work.
4: Right.
6: That stuff wouldn't be able to function at all.
4: That's why it doesn't work on any intelligent person. No intelligent person watches any nonsense propaganda on television and buys it immediately because you've accumulated a certain amount of information in your mind.
6: Like, you know, say if you go out and you study logical fallacies for 20 minutes and then you go study commercials, you'll see how every commercial is filled with logical fallacies. So once you can identify those logical fallacies, you begin to see how they're using these lies against you everywhere, and then you just block them out.
4: What's the end game, though? Enlightenment?
6: Well the end game is just to learn gain your own autonomy, your own adulthood, really. It's to see through the crap and gain yourself back.
4: It is important, though, to enjoy life, right? It is important to do this and to figure out how to enjoy life, don't you think?
6: Let me put it to you this way: in ancient Roman times, they considered those who had studied the seven liberal arts as free, and those who didn't were slaves. The slaves were not allowed to study the seven liberal arts, this Trivium or Quadrivium thing. As soon as you got free of slavery, that was the first thing you did, was undertake a study of the seven liberal arts, right? So let's say nobody in our society, in the masses, even has that education now. So we would be considered in Roman times the slave class. Okay, so when you see the word freedom, literally, which is what the word liberal is from the Latin word book, liber. And so liber and library, liberty, these are
4: words. You're going Latin on me, bro. Isn't this
6: hold on.
4: Event horizon.
6: This is where freedom comes from. So when people learn this stuff, this is how they got free. So, you know, it's the difference of knowing that you're a slave
4: I totally agree with you on this. This is a very complicated way of saying that our education system sucks and could possibly be set up that way on purpose.
6: Don't dumb your audience down too much, bro.
4: It's not dumbing them down at all. Great. I'm just kind of filling in the voids here, trying to bring this show back to life. The idea is that at one point in time, people were taught this stuff on a regular basis, and now our education system is no longer are people.
6: It's been
4: being
6: completely removed from people's education.
4: Do you think that really is on purpose? Do you think that's a design?
6: Oh yeah, there's evidence that it was done on purpose.
4: Really?
6: You know, in fact, I just saw an article by this woman Kelly from Canada Free Press yesterday talking about the American freedom or the American rebellion. From England was originally centered around the Trivium and classical education.
4: Okay. So when people are in school today, you know, when they come up with some sort of a lesson plan for the year, is there someone who's actually saying, hey, we don't want these people smarter? Let's dumb this shit down.
6: Yeah, and you can see that.
4: Where is that happening? Where is that happening?
6: If people want evidence of that, they can study Charlotte Iserbeet's book.
4: Do you believe this, Brian?
5: No.
6: I would suggest people study two people primarily, John Taylor Gatto, and he's written a very good book, Underground History of American Education for people that read, and also Charlotte Iserbeet's book, The Dumbing Down of America, which she also has a lot of primary documents in her book on the Rees Commission and how they did
4: stuff. Okay, let's say
6: so
4: those
6: just
4: two
6: check
4: names,
6: it out before you dismiss it.
4: Let's say those
6: look
4: two
6: at
4: names
6: how they're
4: one more time. You're freaking people the fuck out. People on Twitter
6: John
4: right now are going
6: Taylor
4: nuts.
6: Gatto.
4: They're saying this is the most name drops anyone has ever had in a podcast. Please fucking write this shit somewhere. I'm freaking out. People are trying
6: John
4: to keep
6: Taylor
4: up
6: with Gatto and Charlotte Iserbeet.
4: Okay, well, these are the last people's books we're going to tell people to read, because otherwise we're going to look like a goddamn university study
6: course. Just go on my website. I've got a video up on Gatto right on my website. They can look at it there.
4: Okay.
7: And faster and faster.
8: I think that's why the FDA right now is trying to do away with it, because it is growing. If you knew the legislation that is going on right now, they are raiding health food stores with guns and taking things out of there, that like aloe vera products. And they're saying they've never been tested. We haven't approved it. And they're taking, I guarantee you, this is happening right now. And that's why you have to be aware. And you have to educate people about it.
9: But you see, at the same time, they're granting the first INDs for psychedelic research in 30 years. So instead of taking a paranoid view, that they are against it and us, I just think that if you dissect these human institutions, what you find always are individuals, and usually these institutions are fraught with internal conflicts mm-hmm. about what they're doing. There's a lot of fear, there's a lot of mistrust, and very few people go around rubbing their hands together and cackling over the fact that they are committing acts of pure evil. Most people have some kind of internal story that tells them that they are doing the very best they can. It's just that there are also a lot of jug-headed misconceptions about what the best we can actually means.
10: I'm real curious about one thing. Why is it important for you to do this?
11: I wonder myself. You mean, am I the alien ambassador, whether I like it or not? Well, I often when asked this question, I've said, you know, it beats honest work. I mean, my brother is a PhD in three subjects and works in hard science, and I don't think it's brought him immense happiness, not that he's despondent, but I was always kind of a slider, you know? And certainly when I reached La Cherrera in 1971, I had a price on my head by the FBI. I was running out of money. I was at the end of my rope. And then they recruited me. And said, you know, with a mouth like yours, there's a place for you in our organization. And, you know, I've worked in deep background positions about which the less said, the better. And then, you know, about 15 years ago, they shifted me into public relations, and I've been there to the present.
12: So you mentioned psilocybin a couple times, and I know that both you and Terrence were, if not the first people, you definitely popularized a popular method for
13: growing
12: mushrooms at home and things like
13: right.
12: that, your experience with mushrooms. And
13: right.
12: for the audience who, so those in the audience who are well-researched in the history of psychedelics, you know of programs like MKUltra and the government's attempts to use these type of tools, because they mm-hmm. are tools or technology that can be applied for good or other means. And because of that association, there are those who tend to feel like the promotion of these tools is always, you know, nefarious in some way, or trying to make people detached, to, you know, not care about the world rather than to know themselves better. And one way or another, Terrence McKenna's name has been associated with that to some degree, and others within the early psychedelic days having associations with CIA agents, or definitely there's some connections to Timothy Leary, and there's just a lot of questions, and obviously your connection to that scene, and as you know, somebody else involved in that research has brought your name in there. I just would like to hear your thoughts on the accusations that you or Terrence had something to do with the CIA, or anything that you may have experienced to shed some light on that. I mean, as far as how interested was the government in the early days of this research on psilocybin and all these substances?
13: Well, they were interested in all these things, their MKUltra program, and before that, the, you know, at the Biochemical Warfare Center at Fort Detrick, Maryland, they've been working with psychedelics. Really, since the 60s, since the 50s, they've had programs. And then when it began to break out into society, they got interested in that and did, you know, these experiments that were, you know, highly ethically dubious, like dosing people, you know, getting them with prostitutes and dosing the person in a hotel room and seeing what would happen. I mean, there's not an institutional review board on the planet that would approve that kind of thing. That's just totally outrageous. Was there a connection between Terrence or me and the CIA?
12: The psychedelic movement in general? Or?
13: I can't speak for the psychedelic movement in general, but I can definitively tell you that neither Terrence nor I ever had anything to do with the CIA, if you're talking about the Central Intelligence Agency. Now, you might say, well, I could crack a joke and say, yes, well, we worked for the CIA. We worked for the Cosmic Intelligence Agency. But then some of your audience might misconstrue that. Yeah. So let me make it clear. He never worked for the CIA, and neither did I.
12: Do you know where this comes from? There's a specific talk he gave where he discusses agents. And
13: yes, I know where it comes from, and I will dissect that right now. He said in one talk, something casually about, well, I was working deep cover for a while, and then they moved me into PR, right? Mm. And who the they are never specified. But I can tell you who the they are, because those remarks, Jan Ervin either wasn't paying attention or was taking them out of context or is just an idiot, because the meaning of it is clear if you listen to the whole talk, and he is talking about he worked for the mushrooms, which he did understand, correctly or not, to be actually a, whether it was the mushrooms themselves or they were representative of an intelligent race that was controlling it, but he worked for the mushrooms. That was the they that he worked for, and he was deep cover. And that refers to the years when he was not in public, when he was actually in the basement growing mushrooms as furiously as he possibly could, distributing those. That's deep cover, right? Then he decided, well, this is not sustainable. Sooner or later, they're going to, you know, catch up with me on this. So he decided to go into public relations, and he started talking about it a lot more, and that's when he became, you know, the spokesman that he is. But it was, he was working for the mushrooms, and for Jan to take this and construe it to mean that he was working for the CIA, I mean, it's a really tortured stretch that you have to make that connection, considering how it was, the context. And also, I mean, his brother, I think I know, and we were involved in all this stuff together quite deeply. Yeah. I've been to Esalen many times. Does that make me working for the CIA? Jan seems to think that everybody with having anything to do with psychedelics who happened to pass through Esalen was all part of this big conspiracy. Well, that's just utter horseshit. All kinds of people pass through Esalen. That doesn't mean that they're all involved in some conspiracy. I mean, it's just unbelievable. It's just such sloppy thinking and uncritical thinking that I can't take it seriously. And I just, when all this comes up, I just feel like, well, you know, poor Jan. I mean, the guy needs to, you know, adjust his medications or something. I don't know. He's seriously deluded.
12: Well, I appreciate you addressing it. You know, I know that there are people who are curious about that, so I figured we'd at least acknowledge.
13: Yeah.
14: And you let us go on there and have Joe say, oh, he's attacking Sandy Hook families right now. He's going to be taken off air when I'm not doing that. It's the left's attacking families and doxing the Catholic youth and saying, go attack them. And then they won't take the Twitter down. So see, Joe's just, oh, I'm Alex's friend, but he's crazy and nuts and full of crap. And, you know, he's being sued, so he can't be on air. And, you know, the censorship's okay, blah, blah, blah. And I'm just supposed to go, oh, that's okay. You're just the advertising arm of a giant DMT cult and ayahuasca cult operating across the U.S. and now transnationally. So I'm just going to sit here and let you sit up on your high horse and explain to me how the cow ate the cabbage. I'm just going to roll over and die while you crap all over me. No, that's not how it works.
15: Absolutely. Same thing to me. I mean, you and I were both friends with him. I was friends with him for almost a decade and, you know, same stuff. And he thinks I'm just going to roll over and watch him, defame me, slander me, claim that my research is bogus, that he disproved it with Dennis McKenna, et cetera. It's nonsense. They haven't. All they did was name call, use appeals to ridicule, have hit pieces ran.
16: Yes, I've been saying for some time that, and the mushroom pointed this out to me, if every woman had only one child, the population of the planet would fall 50% in 40 years. 50% in 40 years without war, revolution, coercion, anything else. Now, when you suggest this to people, they say, well, didn't they try that in China and it failed? Yes, but you have to think about a couple of things. First of all, a child born to a woman in Maui or Malibu or Manhattan, that child will use between 800 and 1,000 times more resources in its lifetime than a child born to a woman in Bangladesh. Why do we preach birth control in Bangladesh? We should be preaching it on Maui, Manhattan, and Malibu, because the women in those places are highly educated, socially responsible, global people, and therefore are the population most likely to respond to this suggestion. If 15% of the women in the high-tech industrial democracies were to limit their childbearing to one child, within 10 years, certain pressure indicators on the planet would begin to move away from the red and into the black. So I think that we have got to deal with this question of population. There are clearly too many people. And one woman, one child, you know, you don't have to be a rocket scientist or a psychedelic advocate to understand the impact of that. If the population of the Earth were cut in half, everybody alive would be twice as wealthy. It's possible in 120 years that we could reduce the Earth's population to 1 billion very healthy, very comfortable, very well-educated people. Okay, that's part of what the mushroom said, and I think it may seem radical in some circles, but not here, perhaps. It also said something else, which I rarely mention, but since you brought it up, there are not only too many people, there are too many men. And I would be very interested in seeing a set of social policies, tax incentives, medical policies, insurance policies put in place to limit male birth. It's very rare in mammal populations that you have a 50-50 ratio of male to female. And in fact, it's well known that male infants are less robust than female infants. And the reason we have a 50-50 sexual ratio is because we artificially support males and withdraw resources from females. I suspect that in the High Paleolithic, the ratio was closer to 2 to 1. And my supposition in thinking about this is probably that the best ratio is about 3 to 1. This is the way to feminize the human race, if you're serious. This is the way to advance women, if you're serious. Then what you have is less men, women whose dedication to the reproductive activities is confined in time to the amount of time it takes to raise only one child. This would be tremendously salutary to our problems. I've never heard it advocated, even by the most radical lesbian feminist yada yada. I've never heard anyone say male birth should be limited, but it obviously should, and through amniocentesis and this sort of thing, we can steer ourselves toward a population with the predominance of females, and those females should have only one child, and 75% of those children should also be female.

0: You've desecrated all of my work. You disrespected science. What the hell did you put in that vaccine?
1: And when this vaccine fails, I'll be the scapegoat.
2: He created a flu that sparked the demand for a vaccine that doesn't work. After everyone in the country is vaccinated.
3: And the world.
2: He'll have murdered millions.
3: Nope, nope, you don't have it.
4: We need to go now before that vaccine ships and more people die.
3: Give a certain percentage of the population a fatal illness and you make sure it's genetic. See, that was the exciting part. You pass it down. So if you have children before you die. Becky, do you have children? How much evil do you have to do good? People are driven by the need to know what happens next. Do you want to know what happens next? Your father created a world-changing, not world-ending, a world-changing, world-improving omnivirus. And we have taken that virus and embedded it in the vaccine of the Sturge flu.
2: I knew it. He created a panic and now everybody's begging for the vaccine.
5: No. Demanding it with all the entitlement of a first world country.
3: Yes. And now we have exactly what we want. Hundreds of millions of Americans lining up, offering us their arms and letting us give them our creation.
2: I'm pretty sure when every vaccinated person starts dying, they'll trace it back to undetectable virus or not.
3: You've all been very busy. You're all very sharp. Are you sure none of you would like to come and work for me? No? Better than dying a terrible, violent death. Then understand this. What we are doing is far bigger than death.
0: Wait, this virus is not deadly.
6: It looks pretty damn deadly.
3: Tell me this. What have you done today to earn your place in this crowded world? Exactly. Everything I do is a cure for our current situation.
7: And how's it a cure?
1: You're killing people.
3: I told you it does not kill. That was the amazing epiphany we had. We didn't have to kill to accomplish our goal.
4: Which is what?
3: We intend to stop human reproduction for three generations. The busy, endless global assembly line of babies will grind to a halt.
7: You're sterilizing people?
3: Uh-huh. In the first 5 years, we'll start to see major birth rate declines as teenagers vaccinated today hit their childbearing years.
2: You're controlling the future of human civilization.
3: Is that what they're calling it? It's a very nice euphemism for a species that has replicated like a contagion across the planet, killing all other species in its wake, except things that are cute, like puppies or koalas.
7: Pandas.
3: Never in history has there been a creature begging for extinction more than the fucking panda. Except us.
6: You hate people that much?
3: On the contrary, I love people.
7: How? Why would
3: doing what our government or citizenry is too spoiled or self-indulgent to do? We are saving ourselves from ourselves.
7: Halting overpopulation.
3: 100 years ago, the global population was 1.7 billion. 2011, it reached
7: 7 billion.
3: People live too long, die less often, fuck too much, shit out babies like.
0: In 2050, they say it's gonna plateau.
5: Mm-mm-mm. We'll blow past 11 billion and then slowly begin to decline.
3: But by then, it'll be too late to save an Earth that bears any resemblance to a world we actually want to live in. This planet. I love this planet. So I decided to take care of the problem.
4: By injecting your virus into the veins of every human on it?
3: Global warming, mass extinctions, food, water shortages. All these problems can be boiled down to one thing. Overpopulation.
0: It's not as simple as that.
3: But it is. At 1.7 billion, we can be as decadent, self-indulgent, and shitty as we want. At 10 billion, we have to live strategically. We have to live modestly. We have to live selflessly. And as you know, we're not that good at it.
5: And you're beta testing it on Americans since we're the worst.
3: If we don't do something now, right now, in a decade, our world will experience extraordinary prices. privations. A war of all against all.
7: Water. We'll go to war over water, and the people who will die first are the ones without power and money.
3: By then, we'll be fighting over a world that really isn't worth fighting for.
6: You can't just decide people won't have babies because...
3: I can, and I did.
2: What about what this does to people, society?
3: Salvation. We can form a new society.
6: Home.
3: Grand Social Experiment.
8: Being a part of the Grand Social Experiment and broadcasting live from East Tennessee.
9: I'm from Tennessee and I've been doing this for a long time.
8: This is a new live son of a bitch.
10: This is a new live son of a bitch.
8: It's episode 112 of Abs in a Six Pack and we're going to be here for the next 2 hours.
11: I can do this voice. Ladies and gentlemen, we're going to be live here for the next 2 hours.
8: And I'm here today with Dr. Zeynep? Dr. Zeynep.
12: Yes. I'm the doctor.
8: Nice. I heard you disrespected science, though.
0: You disrespected science!
12: Oh, yeah, I do that every day. It's my favorite thing to do now, since the science isn't science. So, yeah, I'm more than happy to disrespect it.
8: Hell yeah.
12: Do it all day long.
8: I finally watched a little bit of Utopia with Rainn Wilson from The Office and John Cusack, and that's what that opening clip was. Got me this good ISO.
0: You disrespected science.
8: But yeah, are you
12: is
8: familiar
12: that,
8: with that
12: is
8: show?
12: Is that a movie or is that a show?
8: It was a show and the premise was they release a virus intentionally that's not all that deadly so that they create demand for a vaccine. And the purpose of the vaccine is to sterilize the population for 3 generations so that we cut down on the overpopulation problem.
12: Wow, why does that sound so familiar?
8: And it came out in 2020, a little on the nose.
12: Wow, what a coincidence. Crazy.
8: Wild how that works, huh?
12: Yeah, that doesn't sound like anything that's going on right now, does it?
8: No, not at all.
12: Yeah, man, you know what's crazy to me? All this stuff, you know, that show and... There's another show, I think it's called The Last Man on Earth. That's also about a virus, but that virus is deadly and it wipes out, like, everyone except for a few people. Anyway, it's like all these shows about viruses killing people and people not having babies and stuff. How can you see that and still be like, yeah, right now this is totally a very real pandemic and these vaccines are fine? How can you say that? I don't get it.
8: Yeah, we've talked, like when MoFax was on, we talked a lot about predictive programming, and it's because we were talking about in the Godzilla versus Kong movie, they mentioned fluoride being used by the Nazis in the water to make the population docile.
12: Really?
8: Yeah, and it's weird. I don't know if I still have that clip. Maybe I'll look what I'm talking about. We came to this conclusion, which is basically. And I think I talked about this with Fletcher on Hog Story, Fletcher and Carolyn, when we were on there. It's like, you can't really explain, you can't really use a Hollywood movie as proof to somebody because they're like, it's just a movie. But there is predictive programming throughout those things, but you can't cite it as, you know, evidence necessarily because without looking like a crazy person, unfortunately.
12: Yeah, but...
8: It almost serves honestly, the opposite purpose. It makes it seem like science fiction, because, like, that's from a movie. That couldn't be real.
12: Yeah, and the same thing with the things that they label conspiracy theories. They're like, oh, yeah, that's just conspiracy theory. That's not real. Yeah, it is. And just because you call it a conspiracy theory doesn't mean that it's not real. And same with movies. I'm 1,000,000% on board with this predictive programming stuff, as in, like, I... think they're doing it on purpose, and they're basically telling everyone, yeah, this is what we're gonna do, this is what we're doing, and people see it in movies and they're like, yeah, no, that's just a movie, that'll never happen in real life. So they just get fooled from all different angles, which makes them more willing to just accept anything that's happening.
8: Yeah.
12: And they don't even see it. It's right in front of their eyes what's happening. It's extremely obvious. It is blindingly obvious. Yet they still can't see it. That part baffles me.
8: Yeah, I mean, I know, like, I'm sure as you do, I'm like people that fall into both categories of that. But before we get too far into it, I did need to say I'm giving away a copy during the show of COVID Land, the documentary with Del Bigtree and Robert F. Kennedy Jr. and all those guys in it. I was trying to think of a trivia question that would be too like hard for people to just Google and look up, and that way they can get it right in the chat room. So I'm going to do it this way. The first person listening to this show that sends me an email saying, give me that copy of COVIDland or something to that effect, sends a show, not to my email, but the show's email, which, if you can spell it, is absinasixpack@protonmail.com. First email I get in for that, I will hit you up and mail you a copy of COVIDland. Here's the trailer for that.
13: You will always have conspiracy theories when you have very challenging public health crises. They are nothing but distractions. You know, I can assure you, we have so much to do to protect the health and the welfare of the American people that I would just hope we just put those conspiracy stuff and let somebody write a book about it later on, but not now.
14: The problem is you got some people out there who are fanning these conspiracy claims from the planet Pluto.
8: By the way, that's Jay fucking Inslee of the governor of Washington.

0: number of COVID-19 cases?
1: Yeah, I have directly been told to, if a patient has fever and cough or anything similar, to put this COVID-like diagnosis on the chart.
2: COVID-19 is the greatest fraud ever pushed on mankind. It is not about a virus.
3: I believe this is a psychological war upon society.
4: What are the history books going to say about you? Do you stand up for common sense and critical thinking? I think the answer is clear what I'm going to be doing. What are you going to be doing?
5: That's COVID.
6: We will shut you down. We will cite you. And if we need to, we will arrest you and we will take you to jail. The time for educating people into compliance is over. We're watching you and we are going to take decisive action.
5: That's COVID land. If whoever wins the DVD, I'll mail it out to you. And if you listen to the show, you probably already know most of what's going on in it. But, you know, give it a watch and maybe pass it on. Pass it on to somebody. Give it away as a little red pill package to somebody. You know? Oh, damn. I already got four emails in about the movie, so now I got to see which one came in first. But anyways, I'll do that as later in the episode. I'll dissect what happened there. But yeah, COVID land.
7: From that clip, that last person who talked, you said it was Lori Lightfoot?
5: Yes. Beetlejuice.
7: When did she say that? I didn't see that clip at all, like, ever. So that's insane.
5: This is months ago by now, I would think.
7: Oh.
5: But COVID land just came. It just came out today, I think, was the official release.
7: Huh.
5: Yeah, so I got two copies in the mail, and I'm giving
7: them. I want to send that to my friends.
5: You got friends in Chicago?
7: I have family in Chicago, and I hate to say it, but they are the useful idiots. They are part of the useful idiots,
5: yeah.
7: And it makes me so sad.
5: Brown shirts.
7: Me unbelievably sad. They are all about the vaccine. They're like, get the vaccine, wear your mask, social distancing. And they're like, where's my hand sanitizer? They are those people, and it makes me crazy. I have two family group chats. I had to leave both of them because I couldn't take it anymore. I just could not handle the stuff they were saying. And I tried kind of red-pilling them very gently, and I was met with a lot of resistance. So I just stopped trying. Which is bad. I should have kept trying to get to them, but yeah, it's exhausting. If they just don't want to hear it, they don't want to hear it. But all I can do is feel bad for them and hope they'll be okay.
5: Yeah.
7: But they're happy in their own little bubble. They're happy being that way, so.
5: Yeah, I mean, so many friends and family I know fall into that same category, and I'm just hoping the doctors like Tenpenny and Mikovits are wrong when they say, like, pretty much everybody that got the vaccine is going to be dead within 5 years. I can't imagine that that's true, because first of all, it would just be so crazy for something like that to happen and the people perpetrating it not get totally, I mean, the utopia scenario is more likely, where it affects you generationally, you know, and long term, like 20 years from now, you'll
7: see
5: the effects.
7: That's what I think is more likely. If everyone just drops dead within a few years, that's, one, going to be way too obvious.
5: Yeah.
7: And two, way too messy, way too chaotic. But also, in a state of chaos, it's easier to implement this new world order stuff that they want. They just want to knock it all down and then rebuild it.
5: Build back better.
7: So it, yeah, exactly. Build back better. My God, I am allergic to those words now. I can't stand it.
5: Have you seen the videos of Boris Johnson, like, eating pancakes, going, build back better?
7: Yes!
5: He's, like, keeps posting videos of him, like, drinking a beer, build back better, build beer better. And he's, like, baking a cake, and he's, like, build
7: toast.
5: Back better. Yeah, it's like, what the fuck?
7: My God, what is that? Who thought that was a good idea? I mean, they're not even being subtle and smart about this. They're just being completely insane. And the worst part is, people are okay with it somehow. They're just, well, what can you do about it? You can't do anything, but it's just so insane And

0: just complete madness, and it's just happening, and they're not being subtle about it, and they're making it insane just because they can. And that's the part that blows my mind. It really is, okay, I know this is overused, but it is a clown world.
1: Oh, yeah.
0: It really is.
1: Clown emoji, and, world emoji.
0: Yeah, exactly. And with all of this craziness that's been happening for this year and a half, if there's one thing I'm happy about, it's that I have been red-pilled so hard. And I'm very happy being red-pilled this way, because before I kind of didn't really care about politics that much. I was that idiot person living in New York City, just going to my job, going to the events I was invited to, and I just did not care. I had no idea what was going on in the world. And I'm so happy that I can see now. Wow, that sounded super lame, but it's true.
1: No, it didn't. Yeah, no, I feel you. Yeah, I mean, I was kind of raised to keep an eye out for this kind of stuff early on since I was a kid, but I know in the last, you know, year and a half, people that I never thought would have been woken up to this stuff are full-on awake now, which is pretty cool to see. So there's an equal and opposite reaction to everything. The more they push, the more people they wake up.
0: Yeah, for sure. Yeah, which, that's another thing that I'm just thinking, why are they doing it like this? They're pushing this stuff so hard that, like you said, it is waking up more and more people. But why are they pushing it so hard and so fast? It's almost
1: I think
0: they want people to wake up.
1: Maybe. There's a couple, like, theories as to why they had to advance the timeline. Because, you know, 2030 was the goal for a lot of this.
0: Yeah.
1: One theory is that Trump being elected and Bolsonaro and people like that, but especially Trump, he was kind of rallying a populist movement, pro-freedom movement, whether or not you like Trump or not. He was definitely a threat to the establishment goals, and it was supposed to be Hillary in there pushing all this along. So they had to advance the timeline, and they released COVID early and all this stuff early, is one theory. I like the theory that I've heard tossed around, which is that the Epstein arrest, the kill switch, was the virus release during the Epstein arrest. I don't know how much sense that makes, but I just like it as a concept. But I don't know. But it seems pretty clear that they are having to do this quicker than they were ready to do it, this whole push.
0: Yeah, I'm getting that feeling too. Because if they want to implement this one world government stuff, they need to be a lot more subtle about it to get more people on board. But they also want to weed out anyone that comes in between it, like, wants to stop it. So maybe that's another thing. I don't know. It's just, it's so messy. And I think it was yesterday I saw something about another virus called Yezo virus discovered in Japan. And they're just pushing out all of these new, expansion pack viruses. And kind of no one believes it. And then they also tried to push that alien stuff for a while, and then no one really cared, so they stopped. Or
1: the aliens,
0: maybe
1: blue beam shit, yeah. We were on that kick for a while. That still might be coming. They might fake an alien invasion before too long. At the very least, as Midnight Mike says on OBDM, it's just an excuse to get space tax for Space Force space tax, and then, you know, we can start going to war with aliens and taking their alien oil and their alien opium.
0: Oh, my God.
1: Yeah.
0: Wow.
1: It's all a bunch of fake shit.
0: This is stuff that I didn't even know about, and wow. Totally possible. I could see it happening.
1: You got to get on the blue beam kick. Yeah, that's fun stuff. I know you brought some... a couple clips to have me play, but I had one before we get too deep into it, just because this made me laugh. Uncle Ted, a little Ted Nugent, he was being asked about the vaccine. This was going around, went mildly viral.
2: Well, would you speak to the people who believe it is a worthwhile vaccine and it is saving lives? Are they just dead wrong? Are they been fed a line from the federal government?
3: Tim, I appreciate the opportunity to speak to the people that went ahead and got the jab. I speak their language. I would speak to them thusly. Bah, bah, bah, bah. understand that.
2: Well, so all these millions of people that got the shots, they're just stupid?
3: Yep.
1: Yep. Oh, I love that. I like that one.
0: Man, that was good. Okay, that's another artist then I'm going to start listening to more. Same with Eric Clapton.
1: Oh, Clapton's good.
0: Now,
1: Van Morrison.
0: Yeah, and I feel like there was another one, but I don't remember who it was.
1: Korn and Stain did a concert, and they brought out on stage a big banner that said, it looked like a presidential campaign banner, but it just said, fuck Joe Biden and fuck you for voting for him. That was
0: Really? Stain? Yeah.
1: Stained. Korn.
0: Oh, I thought you said Stain.
1: You know, Korn, like with a K in the backwards.
0: Yeah.
1: And Stained, S-T-A-I-N-D.
0: Oh, I don't know that one.
1: Yeah, they were all doing a show together, and they brought that banner out. I thought that was good.
0: Oh, that's awesome.
1: And
0: I wish more artists would do that, stuff like that.
1: Well, they usually don't get booked much when that happens. But you brought this one, and I hadn't seen this until you sent it to me, this HHS ad here.
4: You can think of the vaccine as protection against COVID, or you can consider it your ticket to the next big thing in life. We can do this.
1: I didn't like that very much.
0: Can they make it any more obvious that this is not about health? How much more obvious can they make it? They're just telling you. They're saying, yeah, it's to fight COVID, but think of it as your ticket to life. And similar to that clip, there was something from, I think, Heineken. They had this really weird ad. It was this commercial, like a minute-long commercial. It's like, the night belongs to the vaccinated. And it's like a bunch of old people dancing. It's like, what is this? Why are all these random brands doing this shit about vaccines? How does that make any sense? Like, how can you even trust something like this? I already had my life completely messed up by a vaccine, and I'm definitely not taking this one for a million different reasons. I will never take it. But if I did, and I was seeing all of this weird propaganda, I feel like I would want to scrape it out of my body somehow. It's like you can't see this stuff and then think everything is fine.
1: Yeah,
0: because it's not fine.
1: The Colbert things, I saw replies from vaccinated people being like, oh my God, this makes me want to get unvaccinated. Feel free to plead the fifth on this, but I'm assuming you said, you don't have to answer this, but I would assume it's a Gardasil.
0: I'm more than happy to talk about it because it's extremely important and people need to know this stuff. I got Gardasil.
1: Our previous guest from New York, Barb's, the comedian, had a horrible reaction to the Gardasil shot.
0: Really?
1: Yeah.
0: Did she talk about what happened to her?
1: Yeah, it was a while back. It was probably the first time she was on the show. I've seen enough. I mean, they were trying to give it to men, and they did give it to men, even though it's for cervical cancer.
0: Yeah, I know one guy who got it, and like, he was totally fine, totally healthy before getting it. And then once he got Gardasil, he developed crippling anxiety, like unbelievable anxiety. And I'm pretty sure it's from Gardasil. Like, nothing just happens overnight for absolutely no reason. Same with me. When I got it, the first dose, I passed out. After the second dose, it's like the next day, my hair started falling out, like in giant clumps.
1: Oh my God.
0: And then I had crazy heart problems, like my heart would start racing, and what else? It's like my blood pressure would drop out of nowhere. And then it's like I'm laying down, I'm fine, and then when I stand up, I almost pass out. It's like my legs would turn purple because all of my blood would start pooling in my legs, and I would get blinding headaches. And then after the third shot, immediately after, every single hair on my body fell out. Every single hair. It's called alopecia universalis. It's an autoimmune thing where your immune system attacks your hair follicles. Like, who just develops this out of nowhere? It's so obvious that it's from Gardasil, and I've heard of other people losing their hair after Gardasil. It's like, imagine all the hair on your head, eyebrows, eyelashes, like arms, legs, every single hair is gone. Even like the tiny little hairs, like, I don't know, on your ears or something, like the tiny, tiny hairs. It's like the nose hairs, everything gone. And then my blood pressure stuff
1: got... How long did that last?
0: I still have it.
1: Oh, wow.
0: It's my hair's never coming back, probably.
1: Oh, my God.
0: It's like I get an occasional eyelash and stuff that grows in, and then I tell my mom and we clap and celebrate. It's like, it's that sad. But I'm used to it now, and I'm so lucky that it wasn't anything worse. And, like, my blood pressure stuff I can manage, but if I don't take care of myself for a while, it gets really bad. And it's called POTS. And I can't exercise anymore. It's like, I used to love rigorous exercise, but now I can only do something like gentle yoga because I pass out. It messed me up real bad. And through all of this stuff, I met another girl who got injured from Gardasil. She had to get her thyroid removed after Gardasil. So this is poison. Mm-hmm. This is not good. And it does nothing to protect you from anything. And apparently, assuming it offers protection, which I'm going to go ahead and say it does not. Assuming it offers protection, they're saying it only protects you for 5 years. So I got this for absolutely no reason. And I got it when I was in college. My university's health center basically made it sound like I would die if I didn't get it.
1: Yeah.
0: So, yeah, obviously, I'm going to be like, yeah, give it to me.
1: Joe, who's from OBDM, was on, and he's a gay dude, just like regular, kind of cool guy. His doctor was pressuring him to get the Gardasil shot. He's not even
0: Oh, my God.
1: So it's like, I mean, it's wild, and I've seen, like, you know, all the testimonies in Vaxxed 2, that documentary where boys and girls were getting it. Many of them died. The studies, the manufacturer's own studies showed, and I'm going from memory, but I believe it was their own internal studies said you are 37 times more likely to die from the Gardasil shot than you are from the cervical cancer that it's supposed to be preventing.
0: Oh my God. Yeah. Yeah. It's bad. It's bad stuff. And get this, I knew someone a while back from college, and I started speaking out about this Gardasil stuff, and I posted about it on my Instagram, and this guy was in medical school at the time, and he sent me an essay basically telling me I'm an evil piece of shit, and I should go to the hospital and see all the young women dying from cervical cancer, and I should be ashamed of myself for even saying anything bad about Gardasil.
1: Jesus Christ. Another
0: one of my closest friends, who's a nurse, basically told me the same thing. And she said, well, what happened to you is really unfortunate, but there's no way to prove that it's from Gardasil, so you should never ever say that again. It's like, I thought you were my friend. Like, I'm getting no support from my friends. They're just like, oh, man, yeah, that sucks, but you're cannon fodder. These people just suck so bad. They have no idea what's going on.
1: And
0: they
1: have no idea. The people up top, I think, are truly evil and know what they're doing. I don't know why this is going on, but I noticed this, like, right before we started the show, top trending on Twitter under the COVID-19 tab, what we talked about years ago. Yeah, and what, like, Alex, what we talked about, you know, almost 2 years ago on this show, and what Alex Jones was pointing out 10 years ago, or whenever it was, probably more than 10 years ago. I guess it was 10 years ago, because Bill Gates read the headline here. Bill Gates said healthcare and vaccines could reduce unsustainable population growth in a 2010 TED Talk, fact checkers say. Photo from Snopes. At a 2010 TED Talk about reducing carbon emissions, Microsoft co-founder Bill Gates said that one of the factors contributing to high levels of carbon emissions is population growth, and that better healthcare and vaccines could help lower unsustainable population growth, according to Reuters. Which, it's, for one thing, they're 10 years late behind Alex Jones pointing this out, but also, it's interesting that, I don't know, Bill Gates must be the fall guy for a lot of stuff going on, because I don't know why they're coming out with this and admitting it, even though this was considered crazy.
0: Yeah, that's what I was wondering. I saw this really late last night, and I just thought, why are they saying this now? Like, why are these fact checkers who are the scum of the earth, I think. I hate fact checkers because they're liars. Why are they saying this? Why are they pointing this out? But what's even crazier is the amount of people trying to defend Bill Gates and trying to make sense of this thing. How can healthcare and vaccines reduce population? They're saying, oh, it's because people are going to have less children.
1: Yeah, bullshit. That makes no sense.
0: Yeah, exactly. Like, why are you even trying to make sense of this? Why are you trying to make it make sense? It does not make sense. Yeah. Yes. And I don't get it. I don't get it at all. Like, what is the level of mental gymnastics necessary to even come to the conclusion that, yeah, it's going to stop you from having 8 or 9 kids, and then you're only going to have, like, 1 or 2 healthy kids. So, yeah, it's going to reduce the population with vaccines. And I don't even think it makes sense in their head, but they're still saying it anyway. Like, immediately, I think, yeah, it's going to sterilize people. Just like in that Utopia series.
1: Yeah. Yep.
0: Like, I don't know how it's possible to think anything else.
1: Yeah, it's, I don't know. The more I look into this kind of shit, the more I think it's an ancient evil that is just running like the darkest occult, you know, secret societies that run this. Like, the, I don't want to go full lizard people, but at the same time, I kind of do. Like, how else could you explain this evil? But I do have to say,
0: I'm a full believer in the lizard people. Like, yeah. I think they're the ones doing it.
1: Yeah. And I mean, David Icke was on here, and he kind of convinced me even more than I already was. Real quick, just to announce the winner, we got 6 emails in, all within a minute of each other. Dust in the Wind in the chat wins the COVIDland DVD, so I'll be shipping that out to you as soon as it comes in the mail, which should be in a day or two, because it just shipped out today as the release. So congrats, Dust in the Wind. There you go.
0: Yay, congrats.
1: Enjoy it. I haven't seen it yet, but I'm assuming it'll be good. I got a couple updates from our last show. Andrew Wiggins, the NBA player, who was saying, did you happen to follow that? He was saying, well, if I get the vaccine, I can still spread it, and I can still get COVID, and why would I get it, especially since I've already had COVID?
0: Oh, was that the guy who had the press conference a couple days ago?
1: Yeah, and there was Jonathan Isaac, there was Andrew Wiggins, and I think 1 or 2 other NBA players, but Wiggins had to cave, and the audio's not great on this, but hopefully people can hear it. This is just an update from the last episode we did with Truthzilla. Andrew Wiggins ended up caving and getting the vaccine, which this is kind of a sad clip, but I think it's important.
5: Get vaccinated.
6: Not sure. Only options was to get vaccinated or not play in the NBA.
1: the only option was to get vaccinated or not play in the NBA.
5: Yeah.
0: Wow.
6: That was a tough decision. Hopefully, you know, it works out in the long run. And 10 years, I'm so healthy.
5: Does it feel, I mean, after tonight, particularly after this interview, really, the storyline is done, you're playing this season, does that feel good to just get behind you?
6: It feels good to play, but, you know, getting vaccinated, that's going to be something that, you know, stays in my mind for a long time.
5: Yeah.
6: That's something I wanted to do, but it's fine. forced to.
5: Will you have a sour taste in your mouth towards organization, towards the league, towards whatever? I mean, any, you know, in
6: not towards the organization, you know, they made the rules. But, you know, I guess to do certain stuff, you know, to work and all that, I guess you don't own your body. You know, that's what it comes down to. You want to work in society today, then I guess they make the rules of what goes in your body and what you do. And, you know, hopefully there's a lot of people out there that are, you know, stronger than me and keep fighting and, you know, stand for what they believe, and, you know, hopefully it works out. You know,
1: hopefully there's a lot of people that are stronger than me and fight for what they believe. Yeah, it's kind of eerie how he said, I guess in today's society, in order to work, you don't own your own body and what goes into it. Don't have a say in what goes into it. That's kind of concerning to hear
0: this
1: NBA players
0: terrible.
1: Talking like that. Yeah.
0: That's some scary stuff.
1: Yeah, that's concerning. And even more concerning that millionaires like that, I'm assuming he's a millionaire playing for the NBA and on a, starting on a team, if they can force him to do it, I mean... Although I guess you could say if you don't have anything to lose, they can't really force it on you. Because you don't have that $1 million paycheck to get cut.
0: Mm. Yeah, did you see another clip? I think he's an NBA player. I know nothing about basketball, but I know he's a Turkish guy. I think it was with MSNBC or something. He did an interview talking about, I think, LeBron James. And yeah, he got the vaccine, but... why isn't he telling other people to get the vaccine? Shame on him. I am appalled. This is terrible. It's like, what are you talking about?
1: Like, talk about Stephen A. Smith,
0: insane.
1: Maybe said that. I guess a lot of people are saying that.
0: I don't. I just know he's a Turkish guy.
1: No,
0: he has a Turkish name. Yeah, it's super, super weird. And it is excruciatingly obvious that he's being either paid by Pfizer or threatened from the NBA about losing his job if he doesn't say this. It's just so painful to even watch. It's so bizarre. And there's a lot of stuff like this. It's just so obvious, like Stephen Colbert, too, with his nightmare vaccine song things. Like, those are just so weird. Oh, my God.
1: Yeah.
0: There's like five of them, and each one is like weirder than the one before. And it's pretty obvious that he's being paid to do this, or forced. Actually, I don't think he would be forced, because he's stupid. I don't know.
1: I used to be such a big fan of his Comedy Central show, The Colbert Report, man. It's like,
0: everything just went to shit. Everything is unbearable now. Everything.
1: I'm sure you saw the Family Guy COVID vaccine video.
0: No.
1: Oh, well, I won't play it again because we played it on the last show, but Stewie and Brian go inside Peter's body and convince him to get a COVID vaccine and talk about how safe it is and how, like, you know, this is why polio doesn't exist anymore.
0: Oh my God.
1: It's pretty
0: wild. Okay, see, this is... I don't want to say anything wrong, but... I'm of the opinion that if there actually was a very dangerous pandemic right now, this vaccine would not need, like a $1 billion marketing campaign.
1: Yeah,
0: and
1: there's
0: constant
1: that.
0: Reminders
1: and they wouldn't be
0: that,
1: firing all the healthcare workers. What is it, 100,000 healthcare workers, nurses and doctors and OB, like all these people got fired from, around New York during a pandemic. It's like, yeah, that makes a lot of sense.
0: Yeah. Right. And this was last year. This is like summer of last year. If there was an extremely deadly pandemic, my friend who was in New York, would not have been able to book a flight to Miami to get plastic surgery. If in an actual pandemic, that doesn't happen. Like, you don't fly to the other end of the country to get liposuction. That it just doesn't work that way. And this is someone who is fully convinced that there is a pandemic.
7: I'm going to go lay down and show them my belly.
0: But yeah, can you imagine? You, on the one hand, you think there's a pandemic, but then you also go and get liposuction in a hospital.
1: Yeah. Doesn't make much sense.
0: No, and you also wouldn't be able to go to TJ Maxx and smell the candles there if there's actually a pandemic. There's just so much about this stuff that doesn't make sense. And again, I'm going to say the same thing. None of it makes sense. None of it makes sense. And it just sucks that there's so many people who can't put two and two together.
1: I know in my life personally, two people that work for Pfizer, and both of them are like, fuck no, I ain't getting that thing. And luckily, Pfizer and Moderna, and along with Congress and the entire White House staff, are exempt from the mandates. Which is convenient. But here's Colbert's... Sorry, go ahead.
0: It's just, how can anyone who, even if you love the vaccine and you really want it, how can you hear that the company making the vaccines, the employees don't need to get it? Like, how can you see that and still say, yeah, this is fine, I still support this?
1: And the legislators and politicians that are mandating it don't have to get it. It's like,
0: It's insane.
1: Here's Colbert. I haven't actually seen this one yet, so this should be good. I think this is I guess this is an older one, but it's actually probably translates to audio better than the one that's just da da da da da da da.
7: Welcome back, everybody. Thanks to the readily available COVID vaccine, Americans are back to enjoying our favorite summer social activities, family reunions, pool parties, shoving your family in the pool. And I'll give you all the latest vax facts in my long-running segment, The Vaccine.
8: When we poke ya, well, we know you're gonna be. You're gonna be safe from COVID infecting you. When you go out,

0: left out J&J there, maybe. Or did they say Johnson? Pfizer was
1: I'm going to fling myself off the balcony. My God.

0: Now, we're damn close to President Biden's goal of 70% of American adults getting vaccinated by July 4th, but unfortunately...
1: Didn't make it. So, one thing I noticed, and I pointed this out a while ago, is did you... John Oliver and Stephen Colbert, once they got, I'm assuming, the Moderna vaccine, started looking way more like Bill Gates. They started wearing Bill Gates glasses. They got the gray in their hair like Bill Gates, like, and they got this, like, what Dvorak points out is the vasectomy look once you get your balls clipped. They all start looking, like, they both started looking similar to Bill Gates. Have you noticed this?
2: No.
1: Oh, look
2: at it. That's so weird.
1: Yeah, look at it. It's weird. I don't know what to think about it.
2: I mean, maybe it's aging them, but nope, it's probably more to the story than that.
1: I think it's also feminizing them, like Bill Gates is pretty effeminate. One more on the update front from last episode. I got an update on Australia here.
3: So first of all, I can announce that by Friday the 15th of October, every single authorised worker that is on that authorised worker list, whether they be in Melbourne or in regional Victoria, will need to have had at least one dose of a COVID-19 vaccine. That is, if they want to continue working.
4: If there's people that don't want this mandatory vaccine, how do we manage this?
3: Well, then they won't be going to work.
1: Oh.
4: Okay.
3: It's very, very simple. It's very simple. We want to open the place up. You want to? I'm not taking lectures on freedom from people who will hold all of us back. Right? We want to be free. We're going to be free. We're going to be open. And the key to that is getting these vaccination numbers up and up and up.
4: Does
5: that mean you don't have confidence in that 80% number anymore?
3: No, not at all. We've just got to get as many people vaccinated as possible. And it's not about the ultimate number.
5: But will there be exemptions? I know you've just said there's a lot of...
3: No, there'll be detailed consultations, and I'm not looking to exempt anyone. I think I'm in the business of encouraging, and where necessary, through orders signed by the Chief Health Officer, mandating people getting vaccinated where they pose a significant risk. There's too much at stake. You will need to be double vaxxed. As an authorised worker, even when after we get to 80% and the authorisations are no longer there, the mandate, the rule, the Chief Health Officer direction will stay in place because cases will still be an issue then. But no, that's not the case. We're going to have a vaccinated economy and we're going to lock some people out because that is far better than locking everybody down.
6: And the crowd goes, ah!
3: That's the decision that we've made. And I would appeal to people, these vaccines are safe and they work. So please go and get one.
1: They're safe and they work. That's pretty good.
2: Wow.
6: I'm going to go lay down and...
1: Oh, whoops. Wrong. I meant to do this one. Yeah.
7: You can run, but nobody escapes the needle.
1: Nobody escapes the needle.
2: My God. See, a vaccine that's so safe, effective, necessary, and it works so good that you need to be forced to get it.
1: Yeah.
2: Forced.
1: We're going to lock them out of the economy.
2: My God, how can you trust something like that? I sure wouldn't. See, this is what I think. Say there's a new candy bar. A brand new candy bar.
1: Okay.
2: And it has the biggest marketing campaign ever from everywhere, government, celebrities, everyone just saying, oh, it tastes so good, so good. You need to eat this. You need to buy this. It's free. Actually, you don't even need to buy it. Just go to the store. We're going to give it to you. Eat it. Are you eating it yet? You need to eat this. Would you trust that? Hell no.
1: No, and I would trust it even less when the manufacturer could put whatever poison they want in that candy bar without being held liable.
2: Yeah, that should be the only red flag you need. If something happens to you, you can't sue them, you can't do anything. They're just like, well, we don't care.
1: Booberry in the chat, it's kind of a non sequitur to what we're talking about, but I thought it was funny. My condom only works if you're wearing a condom. Oh,
2: my God. I think...
1: Also...
2: I think there's something about them not telling you all of the ingredients. Like, I saw this thing a couple days ago, and I tweeted about it, and Twitter threatened to suspend my account when I posted this. There was something in the Pfizer vaccine that they said something about it, and then they retracted that, and then they're like, yeah, don't worry about it. It's just salt water. Did you see that?
1: No, I did not, but please send me that. I'll put it in the show notes.
2: Yeah, I took a screenshot of it somewhere. It's so crazy.
1: Man. Yeah, that is wild. I need to look. There's so much stuff coming out every day that I just can't keep up with. One thing that really blew my mind. God, I can't. What's Dr. Carrie? What's her last name?
2: Made.
1: Yes, I could never pronounce it. And you said you peripherally, like your mom knows her or something. But that video of her showing the slide images under the microscope of Moderna was crazy. I don't know what to think about that.
2: I saw another one. Someone, I think they looked at the Pfizer vaccine, or maybe I'm still thinking of the same one that you're talking about. It was like a million different unidentified particles and stuff in it.
1: Yeah, and she said it was like self-replicating, assembling artificial material in there, and like there's that cube at the end of these strands, which I guess you could say is mRNA. But the one thing that really gave me the jibblies was the little tentacle creature that she said seemed self-aware, and she said it seemed like it knew they were watching it. And she said maybe that was a fluke, and then they got another vial of Moderna under the glass. And I'm hoping she comes through with what she said she could probably do, is get the video under the microscope of that thing moving. But it's like this eight tentacled little creature that's in the Moderna vaccine, like some kind of GMO nanobot. Like, who knows what the fuck that's for?
2: Yeah, and I completely trust her, and I know she's telling the truth about everything she says. And I can say this because she's my mom's friend. Mm-hmm. Like, they are friends. And I was actually going to go spend some time with her in the Dominican Republic to see if she can help my vaccine injury and to help me, like, detox and stuff. But it never happened, which sucks. But
1: COVID traveling.
2: Yeah. It was like right before all the stuff started that I was going to go. And then with my work schedule and stuff, I couldn't. And then the COVID shit started. So it never
1: happened. Well, yeah, she seems like a real knowledgeable person and a hero if she's exposing this stuff. I know. I mean, I posted that video and most of the responses I got were like, well, she's going to disappear pretty quick. I was like, God, I hope not.
2: Yeah, I really hope nothing happens to her. Hope it doesn't.
1: It's a long video, like 15 minutes, but I'll put that in the show notes for anybody listening so they can go find it. She was on the Peter, some guy's show that I had never heard before, but they show you the pictures and she describes what she saw with the the Moderna and the Johnson & Johnson under the microscope. And the Johnson & Johnson one was like, that didn't look good, but the Moderna one was freaky what she saw there. So definitely go check that out. Anybody listening, I'll put that in the show notes. And I do have, I think she's in this clip here, actually, on antibody dependent enhancement, which has been a real serious issue, not just from this vaccine rollout, but all the coronavirus and mRNA vaccines that they've tried to do over the last 20 years.
8: Wild virus.
9: Governments have been trying for almost 30 years to develop a coronavirus vaccine, and it's been unsuccessful. And between 2002 and 2014, they worked very hard to do that. And what happened is they developed about 35 vaccines, and they chose the four most promising, and they gave them to ferrets, which is the animal that is most analogous to human beings when it comes to upper lung respiratory infections. The ferrets had a brilliant, robust, and durable antibody response. But then something horrible happened. When those ferrets were challenged, when they were exposed to the wild virus, they got horribly sick. They got inflammation throughout their bodies, and they died.
10: Vaccines for coronaviruses have had a terrible safety record. There is a condition known as disease enhancement due to pathogenic priming. And this was discovered in vaccinated animals in past vaccine safety studies, when they did conduct vaccine safety studies on animals on coronavirus vaccines, where vaccinated animals got more serious disease after being vaccinated and then when they acquired an infection.
8: This modified messenger RNA.
1: This is her, yeah. Dr. Carey.
8: Modified DNA vaccine. They have tried them in the past 20 years on animal studies. And they've been terrible results because in these studies, when the animals got the vaccine, at first they had robust immune systems, great antibodies, T cell response, great, good, looking good. Then they challenged them with that virus or that bacteria. And every time the animals got sicker or died than much more than the placebo group. So we can expect that. And I think that's why they skipped the animal trials with this vaccine. They don't want anyone to know that. So guess when all these people who get the vaccine, when will they be challenged? The next flu season, maybe the next cold they get. And then they'll blame it on the COVID-20 killing them when it wasn't
11: the COVID.
8: It was the vaccine that they intentionally gave them, knowing the results, knowing how many people they would hurt and kill, how many children they would hurt and kill. This is intentional. People need to wake up to this because that's pure science right there.
11: You've just absolutely nailed it. Bullseye.
1: And the Dr. Robert Malone, the inventor of mRNA vaccines, says the same thing. Like, this is going to cause antibody-dependent enhancement. Don't take it, is essentially what that guy's saying. So, the guy that invented it is saying
2: something.
1: Let's
2: see what happens.
1: Yeah.
2: I'm worried for everyone.
1: Yeah, I mean, I think the alarmism of people like I said, like Tenpenny and Dr. Judy Mikovits, even though I really like Mikovits, I can't imagine that she's correct, because the death toll is going to be, you know, that, I mean, if that's true, half the U.S. population is going to be gone in 5 years. Of course, there was the top outfit on population statistics was predicting that by 2025, the U.S. population would be cut in half, but that was before COVID. They predicted that. So, I mean, who knows? Like, who knows what's real and what's misinformation and what's just to get everybody in a panic?
2: I mean, that's the whole point of what they're doing. They're giving you some real information and then a whole bunch of lies, and it just confuses you, and you're like, I don't know what to believe. But I'm on the side of, you just got to be careful no matter what.
1: Yeah.
2: Got to be prepared for anything.
1: And don't know, definitely don't know what to believe.
12: What the heck's going on around here?
2: I still don't know what these vaccines are going to do to people. My aunt, she got the Johnson & Johnson shot. She was basically forced to get it. Like, my cousin emotionally manipulated her into getting it, which I will never forgive my cousin for doing. He didn't get it himself. But he forced his mother to get it, which is a total asshole move. Yeah, can you imagine? Like, I will never forgive him for doing that. Yeah, it's evil. There's something wrong with him. I mean, I already knew he sucked. Like, he has some very bad manipulative tendencies. But anyway, my aunt, she is of the type, like, hear no evil, see no evil, speak no evil. She's just happy. She likes to, you know, drink beer during the day and then take a nap and then play, like, a casino app on her phone. She's, like, 70, I think. But anyway, she's so happy. She's fine, healthy, and then she gets the shot. And then immediately after, her knees, like, swell up like melons, and she can't really walk now, and she's having kidney and bladder problems, which she has never had before. So there's definitely something in the vaccine that does it. I have heard of other people getting weird symptoms. One of my closest friends got the Pfizer one, and she has been having menstrual problems. And she's having problems with her ovaries, and one of them is, like, swollen, and she keeps having to go to the doctor.
1: What kind of problems?
2: Menstrual problems.
1: Oh.
2: Yeah,
1: I thought you said mental problems, but then I was like, you know, potato, potato. I guess it kind of eats the same thing. Menstrual and mental. Was that sexist? I guess it probably was.
2: No. That's okay. No, I mean, it's true, so.
1: I walked into that.
2: Yeah, she's been having a whole bunch of problems, and I don't know if in her head she's connecting it to the vaccine, but it started right after she got it.
13: What is all this stuff?
2: It's like, yeah. What do you think? Why do you think all these people, they're having these problems, but they don't think it's from the vaccine? Like, how
1: because
2: is that possible?
1: Because they've been told it's not.
2: Did you see that one headline from a couple months ago? I think it was in the New York Post. It literally said, woman dies minutes after getting the vaccine of something else.
1: Yeah. Yeah. And I also love that it's like vaccinated. There's been a couple headlines like this where it's like vaccinated man dies of COVID-19, but his symptoms would have been far worse if he was unvaccinated. It's like, I get worse than death.
2: Oh, my God. Yeah, it kills you twice.
1: Yeah, right. Yeah. I mean, it's insane. I think it's just it's working on less and less people, like we were talking about earlier, but there's still a good chunk of the population that, I mean, if the government, if the CDC or if, you know, MSNBC or CNN, whoever, Fauci, any of these people that they listen to as voices of authority, if they told them to, like, you know, drink quick dry cement and shove a pine cone up their ass to stop COVID, they'd do it. And then they'd, like, criticize anybody that wasn't doing that. It's like, but, you know, what are you going to do?
2: Yeah, I mean, I could totally see that happening in my building. There's a ridiculous mask mandate in my apartment building where even if you are completely alone, there's no one else near you, you need to wear a mask. And I'm not a crazy person, so I'm not doing that. I refuse. And I need to go get my mail. Like, I get my mail from the lobby, and there is, like, a receptionist there, and I get everything from her. Twice, she has withheld my mail from me, which is a felony, but because it's, like, such a gray area, that's what they said. They said it's a gray area, so I can't do anything about it. They're like committing felonies by withholding my mail over me not wearing a mask. And meanwhile, the lady not giving me my mail has her mask on her chin. And then she has the nerve to say it's for both of our protection. It's like, are you insane? And it is taking so much effort for me not to snap on her. I've been more than polite with her. I've raised my voice once, but I don't feel bad about it. It's just insane stuff like this. And with this mask mandate in my building, they had the mask mandate, and then they said, okay, you don't need it, masks are optional. And then they changed it back, and they said, okay, now you need a mask. And there's a $25 fine for not wearing a mask. And then they changed it again. And now it's a $100 fine, which they don't even have the power to do. It's like, imagine, I own my condo. I'm the homeowner. They can't charge me anything. Like, I'm not going to pay a goddamn thing. They can't do anything about it. And just because there is this mandate, and they have very aggressively worded posters all around the building saying, no mask, no entry.
1: Yeah,
14: the numbers are going up. The numbers are going up. The numbers are going up. Wear your mask. Wear your mask.
2: Yeah, exactly. It's like on red and orange paper in like all caps. And just because of those posters, people are complying. And there's this one lady. This was a couple months ago. She was obsessed with the fact that I am not wearing a mask. She reported me a couple times. She scolded me a million times. She raised her voice at me.
13: Who wishes to kneel before me?
2: Yeah, and I kept asking her, I'm like, why would I need to wear a mask? And she's like, there are rules. And then I saw her the day that they got rid of the mask mandate. She wasn't wearing a mask. So obviously she's just trying to follow the rules and be a good little slave citizen.
1: Karen.
2: And then, yeah, exactly. And then this was the other day. This is like a couple days ago. I was in the elevator. It stops on another floor. And then this woman walks in with her son, and her son looks about like 20. They're both wearing masks, like all the way up to their eyes. And I couldn't help myself. I asked the lady, I said, do you like wearing that mask? And she went all out. She's like, no, I hate it. I don't want to wear this. And so I asked her, I said, well, then why are you wearing it if you don't want to? Just take it off. She points to her son and she says, he makes me wear it. So I asked him, I'm like, are you serious? It's like, why do you feel the need to wear this on your face, this like magic piece of cloth on your face, and then also force her to wear it? He looks like he's 20 or something.
1: Oh, okay.
2: And yeah, so I'm like, why are you doing this? You know what he said? He's like, well, there are rules. That's it. He's just like, yeah, I'm following the rules. There are rules. And oh, it's God. People like this who do not want to use their heads.
15: I am just following orders.
2: Yeah, that's precisely. And it's just making everything so much worse. So much worse. And I'm actually thinking of, I don't know how I would accomplish this, but I'm thinking of making some sort of announcement in the building. Maybe I'll put posters up somewhere. I don't know. Maybe I'll just talk to people around. I want to get people together and people who are against this stuff and have had enough and just convince them that you need to stop complying. Or, I don't know, I'll run for the board of the building or something. Because ones coming up with these bogus rules. It's like, I'm not going to do this anymore. I've had enough.
1: I like it.
2: Like,
1: start. I have, the best change you can make is directly around you. I'm all for it.
2: Yeah. Yeah. And I just need to find the right people. Cause I know these people aren't doing it for their health. There's like no one who actually is scared of all this. And okay, get this. My building has a pool and it's like on the beach. And you just, like, get out of the elevator and you're basically by the pool. There are people, like, putting on their mask at the pool outside in, like, 90-degree Florida heat and, like, walking around with that and then getting in the elevator with their mask on. And I know that they are just doing it to follow rules. And last night when I took my dog out, I saw a lady get out of her car in the parking lot and then put her mask on in the parking lot to walk to the elevator. And, yeah, I just need to... I need this to stop.
1: I got bitched out by, like, a nurse last night at my job for no reason other than she was, like, talking about how she had a long day. And at the hospital, and I was like, oh, which hospital you work at? My wife works at a hospital, blah, blah, blah. She's like, oh, COVID's killing us. Make sure you get vaccinated. And I was like, nah, I'm good. Hard pass. And then she's like, well, it's because of you that our hospitals are filling up. And I was like, well, the vaccinated people can still spread, transmit, contract, and spread the virus. And I expect her to be like, that's not true. But she admitted it was true. She's like, yeah, everybody can still spread it, but it's the unvaccinated people that are filling up our hospitals. So it's like, anyway, she's got real heated and started yelling at me. And especially when I started hitting her with statistics and, you know, the latest studies coming out of Israel and stuff, she just fumed off and stormed off. But it's like, a lot of the healthcare industry is awake, I will say, since like we just had our first baby and, you know, our pediatrician was saying, make sure you don't bring the baby around vaccinated people because they can spread the virus to the baby and not know they're sick. And then one of the OBGYN or whatever at the hospital was saying, well, when we were taking the baby out of there, was like, I'm supposed to read you all this COVID stuff. And I was like, sarcastically, I was immediately like, we're going to make sure that baby has a shot every day for the rest of his life. And she, without missing a beat, she goes, well, if Pfizer and Moderna have their way, then that's probably where we're headed. So a lot of these people know bullshit too in the healthcare industry.
2: Yeah. I met someone thanks to Twitter, a doctor at a hospital in California who does not want to take the vaccine, knows what's going on with it, and he's trying to find a way to, you know, get his exemption, keep his exemption, and maybe is thinking of moving to someplace like Florida where it might be easier for him to stay not vaccinated. See, I don't even use the word unvaccinated because the human default is not full of vaccines. So I'm not even going to say the word unvaccinated. But yeah, I'm guessing there's so many people like him, so many doctors, nurses who know what's up. And what we need is for them to speak out.
1: Yeah.
2: We really need that. If only people would stop being afraid of losing their jobs, because if everyone started speaking out at the same time, then yeah, no one would lose their job, probably.
14: Get those fucking babies vaccinated! I am at risk!
1: I think you're absolutely right. It's going to be the people in the field that are going to be the ones. And Veritas, I actually have a couple of those clips we have time to get into later. The Pfizer employees on hidden camera saying that natural antibodies are better and that it's all about money, but yada yada. Did you see that latest Veritas thing?
2: Yeah, yeah. And apparently there's another one coming out tonight.
1: Nice. Yeah, they're hit or miss. Sometimes they do really good stuff, and sometimes I'm like, you guys overhyped this one, but that one was really good.
2: I don't know. I kind of feel that way about all of them, and maybe it's because I already know the stuff they're saying.
1: Yeah, that's
2: that
1: part of it.
2: That it doesn't feel, like, overwhelming. Well, yeah, it's underwhelming, I should say.
1: Yeah.
2: It's just like, I already knew this, and just someone who works there saying it doesn't really do anything for me. But yeah. I'm sure it's pretty, like, whoa to many people, but weirdly, there are also so many who see it, and they're like, this is misinformation. It's like, yeah. Dude, it's literally someone at Pfizer.
1: Project Veritas has been discredited. Yeah, but the guy from Pfizer's saying it. He doesn't work for Project Veritas. Well, how do you know that? Do you know who Peter Duesberg is?

0: Rogan early on in Rogan's show, and Rogan, I think, has since apologized for having this guy on, but he shouldn't have, because he was basically, well, he disputes the scientific community and their motives right here in this clip.
1: The CDC are not very straight or not very honorable about this. They never report pneumonias or Kaposi sarcomas of HIV-free people as pneumonias, sarcomas. They have an AIDS statistic when you're HIV positive, then they report these diseases in the diseases sure. in gay men or in junkies that are not antibody positive, are not even in the same journals.
2: A lot of people
1: never hear about it.
3: So that it just automatically gets lumped into the AIDS deaths.
1: Yeah, that's what they do.
3: And that's a political decision?
1: Of course. The whole disease is a political. How can you have a common cause for dementia, weight loss, fever, pneumonia, Kaposi sarcoma, diarrhea, leukemia, and whatever, wasting disease? It's 27 altogether from one cause, from
3: so
1: one virus that doesn't do anything
3: together.
1: In the first place.
3: Lumping them all together is nothing but a money grab.
1: It's a mistake. Well, I mean, money, it's much more ego than money in scientists.
3: Really?
1: Oh, yeah, they want to be famous and they want to be in the history books, in the textbooks. They have discovered something. Gallo would sell his mother for a Nobel Prize.
4: The CDC has continued to exploit public trust by transforming seasonal flus and other minor epidemics into monstrous crises and by manufacturing contagious plagues out of non-infectious medical conditions.
0: So the German guy talking, Peter H. Duisberg, German-American molecular biologist and a professor of molecular and cell biology at the University of California, Berkeley. He is known for his early research into the genetic aspects of cancer. And then right up top, and this is a long Wikipedia page on him, but right up top they say he is a proponent of AIDS denialism, the debunked claim that HIV does not cause AIDS. I would say it's far from debunked, but that's a topic for another day. Let's see here. Just to kind of emphasize his point, this is Carl Sagan, who I guess would be fully canceled today, the great Carl Sagan.
5: Science is more than a body of knowledge. It's a way of thinking, a way of skeptically interrogating the universe with a fine understanding of human fallibility. If we are not able to ask skeptical questions, to interrogate those who tell us that something is true, to be skeptical of those in authority, then we're up for grabs for the next charlatan, political or religious, who comes ambling along.
0: Yeah.
6: Oh man, they would have gotten rid of Carl Sagan so fast. They would have Alex Jones'd him, probably.
0: Yeah. Conspiracy theorist and science denier Carl Sagan.
6: They literally would have called
7: science.
6: Him a science denier.
0: I'm going to use this one so much now.
7: He disrespected science.
0: That's Dwight from The Office saying that on Utopia. Disrespected
6: science. That reminds me of Fauci basically saying, "I am the science." If you
0: oh, yeah. When you,
6: me,
0: attacks
6: you
0: on me,
6: science.
0: Quite frankly, are attacks on science.
8: You do not know what you are talking about, quite frankly. And I want to say that officially. You do not know what you are talking about.
0: I don't have the actual clip of him saying that, but they play it on OBDM all the time. It's a great sound drop where Fauci says, "Quite frankly, attacks on me are attacks on science."
6: He's the worst. Did you see the trailer for that?
0: The Disney Plus documentary about him?
6: Yeah.
0: Jesus
6: I think it's
0: Christ.
6: Disney Plus with Nat Geo, and they're like making him into some weird, almost religious figure. It's like he's an idol.
0: Oh, yeah. He's the new Gandhi.
6: Oh, my God.
0: Because as we know, Gandhi profited off the sickness of millions for decades. If not billions at this point.
6: Surprise, surprise.
0: And also, like Gandhi, he's just the highest paid government employee. Just like Gandhi, Fauci is. One and the same.
6: He does not deserve any of that.
0: It's fucking ridiculous.
6: He doesn't deserve a penny.
9: Scientists do science.
7: You disrespected science!
6: I can't believe that people still... There are people who still listen to Fauci. I think it is a very small number at this point. I think it's pretty small. But, see, I don't want to trust the comments that social media platforms show me. But, for example, when I look on even Instagram

0: on, like, some mainstream news outlet's account, and if they post something about, like, Fauci or the CDC, I look at the comments, and all of them are like, this is ridiculous, you keep flip-flopping, I don't trust this. So I'm of the opinion that most people don't trust this.
1: Flip-flopping Fauci. Triple F.
0: It would be so stupid of anyone to listen to a word that comes out of that goblin's mouth.
1: Yeah, he's a goblin demon. The creature.
0: Yeah, he really is. He sucks.
2: What freaking dimension is this little creature from?
1: I got a...
0: Yeah, that's what I feel about Fauci.
1: While we're on Fauci, I got the Fauci clip you brought. I think this is... Yeah, this is the one you tweeted out.
3: But you are a member of society. And as a member of society, reaping all the benefits of being a member of society, you have a responsibility to society. And I think each of us, particularly in the context of a pandemic that's killing millions of people, you have got to look at it and say there comes a time when you do have to give up what you consider your individual right of making your own decision for the greater good of society. But you are a member.
1: Yeah.
0: Oh, that clip makes me crazy. That is some
2: sick. The crowd goes,
0: Yeah, like, can you imagine one person who hears that and they're like, yes, go Fauci. Like, no, that is disgusting genocidal language. Like, that's actually genocidal language. And he's telling you, like that NBA guy, I forgot his name already, said, like, you don't own your body, which is what Fauci's telling you. He's like, you don't even have a choice. And he says, what did he say? He's like, what you consider to be your right to choose. So he's saying,
1: it's like the
0: you already
1: guy.
0: Don't
1: I'm
0: have
1: sick
0: a choice.
1: I'm of hearing about freedom.
0: Yeah.
1: Fuck your freedom.
0: Yeah, and that guy, he's another Turkish guy.
1: And Bill Gates also said, people act like you have a choice. You don't have a choice.
0: Yeah. I think he said that like a couple times in some clips. And there was that one influencer, I forgot his name, but I know he's a Turkish guy who lives in Los Angeles. He's that Twitch guy. Shit, I forgot his name. But he did, like, in part of his stream, he said, like, I want to, like, those hogs that don't get vaccinated, I want to inject them in their sleep. Like,
1: oh, you're
0: you.
1: Talking about Hesababi?
0: Yes! Yeah, him.
1: He teamed up with H3H3 for a new show, and H3H3, Ethan Klein, is the worst human being on the planet. They're doing a show together now, and it's like in an InfoWars-looking big studio. It's the two of them.
0: Oh, my God.
1: The CDC is just like this whole body of scientists that, you know, make the decisions and tell us what to do. You don't have to think about it, dude. This is the one I meant to play, actually.
3: I don't think you'll ever see a mandating of vaccine, particularly for the general public. You cannot force someone to take a vaccine.
4: 3 weeks later.
3: You have got to look at it and say there comes a time when you do have to give up what you consider your individual right of making your own decision for the greater good of society.
1: But then Rand Paul, at least, even though it might just all be for show, Rand Paul's fighting back against the HHS secretary, Xavier Becerra. Xavier.
5: Mr. Becerra, are you familiar with an Israeli study that had 2.5 million patients and found that the vaccinated group was actually 7 times more likely to get infected with COVID than the people who had gotten COVID naturally?
6: Senator, I'd have to get back to you on that one. I'm not familiar with that study.
5: Well, you think you might want to be if you're going to travel the country insulting the millions of Americans, including NBA star Jonathan Isaac, who have had COVID, recovered, look at a study with 2.5 million people and say, well, you know what? It looks like my immunity is as good as a vaccine or not. And in a free country, maybe I ought to be able to make that decision. Instead, you've chosen to travel the country calling people like Jonathan Isaac and others, myself included, flat earthers. We find that very insulting, goes against the science. Are you a doctor or a medical doctor?
6: I've worked over 30 years on health policy.
5: You're not a medical doctor. Do you have a science degree? And yet you travel the country calling people flat earthers who have had COVID, looked at studies of millions of people, and made their own personal decision that their immunity they naturally acquired is sufficient. But you presume somehow to tell over 100 million Americans who have survived COVID that we have no right to determine our own medical care. You alone are on high, and you've made these decisions, a lawyer with no scientific background, no medical degree. This is an arrogance coupled with an authoritarianism that is unseemly and un-American. You, sir, are the one ignoring the science. The vast preponderance of scientific studies, dozens and dozens, show robust, long-lasting immunity after COVID infection. Even the CDC does not recommend measles vaccine if you have measles immunity. The same was true for smallpox. But you ignore history and science to shame the flat earthers, as you call them. You should be ashamed of yourself and apologize to the American people for being dishonest about naturally acquired immunity.
1: I like that somebody's out there in the Senate bringing stuff like that up.
0: Yeah, I don't trust anyone, but I still appreciate anyone who goes against what they're trying to do. Like Ron Paul,
1: I'm more of Ron a fan of Daddy Rand Paul. Both. Yeah, Ron's the man. Rand is like, you know, half baked Ron.
0: Yeah. Yeah, Ron Paul is like the OG. He's the For best.
1: Real. Yeah, YouTube just took down his whole channel. Without
0: Didn't
1: warning.
0: They bring it back, though?
1: Oh, maybe.
0: I think. I don't know.
1: Checking live
0: time. I heard something about it being reinstated after it got taken down. They're like, yeah, we made a mistake.
1: They always do that, yeah.
0: Yeah.
1: And all your subscribers have been removed. Sorry about that. Whoops, back up now.
0: Oh, my God.
1: Let's see.
0: They're so crazy. And like everything else, they're not subtle about it.
1: Looks like it's
0: when,
1: down. The Liberty reports.
0: Oh,
1: up,
0: it still is.
1: I thought it was the Ron Paul Institute or something. Is that it? Was what they took down. The Liberty reports up. Maybe I'm confused. Don't know.
0: Yeah, I don't know what's up, what's down anymore.
1: Yeah, in more ways than one.
0: yeah, and like my account got nuked a couple months ago.
1: Yeah, but YouTube.
0: My account. Well, no, just my Twitter. Not
1: oh, YouTube. Yeah.
0: Yeah, claiming I impersonated myself. And then I had this account for 10 years. It is linked to my author page that, I work at Maxim, the magazine, and my Twitter is linked there.
1: No shit.
0: And it's linked on my website. And I've had this account for 10 years. I used it professionally for 10 years, and then I started tweeting about this COVID stuff, and then I got nuked. And Twitter sent me an email saying I violated their policy on impersonation. It's like, how is it possible to impersonate yourself? And I emailed them back 1,000 times, and then they finally responded and said, yeah, we'll let you verify your identity. Send us a copy of your passport. So I sent them a copy of my passport. And then they made my suspension permanent, saying I'm impersonating myself. So, yeah, what according to them, my passport, doesn't even confirm my identity.
1: Wow.
0: Yeah, so that's why I have this new account, and which was, I got threatened that they would shut it down, too. So now I'm thinking, yeah, if I get nuked again, this time I'm going to come back as a lawyer. I'm back as a doctor now, so I'll come back as a lawyer next time.
1: Hell yeah. Yeah, get on Mastodon or something. When Twitter totally takes you down, get federated.
0: Yeah, my brother's been telling me to get on something like Mastodon. But those are used so much less. And
1: yeah. But it's the future, though.
0: It wouldn't be as
1: fun. Because it's federated and localized nodes, so that people can't censor it unless they come to your house and shut your server down, you know, or whoever server you're on.
0: Yeah, actually, I might as well just make an account now.
1: I actually started following you on Mastodon, but it's like a clone of your Twitter. It just reposts your tweets.
0: Wait, so I'm already on Mastodon?
1: Yeah, it's like a bot, like a bot that just reposts all your tweets on Mastodon, but it's
0: interesting.
1: Yeah. You should be able to just take over that account and start posting there. I'm not sure. We'll talk.
0: I'm not mad at that.
1: Here's part two of that Paul versus Xavier clip. I love also anybody who is like in charge of the HHS and his first name is Xavier. It's like, what the fuck is this? The sword in the stone? The fuck out of here.
6: Senator, I appreciate your question and appreciate that everyone has their opinion. We follow the facts and the science at HHS. We use the expertise of
1: this is the same HHS that clip you played. This one.
7: You can think of the vaccine as protection against COVID. Or you can consider it your ticket to the next big thing in life.
1: Yeah, so that's the same HHS that I'm assuming he greenlit that since he's the head of the HHS. God. But yeah,
0: surprise,
1: go back to
0: surprise.
1: Here he is.
6: Senator, I appreciate your question and appreciate that everyone has their opinion. We follow the facts and the science at HHS. We use the expertise of the medical professionals, the scientists at HHS to make decisions. It's a team effort, and we rely on what is on the ground showing us results.
8: Except for the dozens and dozens of studies. In fact, most, if not all of the studies show robust immunity from getting the disease naturally. The CDC says if you've had measles and have immunity, you don't have to be vaccinated. The same was true of smallpox. You're selectively doing this because you want us to submit to your will. You have no scientific background, no scientific degrees, and yet you aren't really concerned about 100 million Americans who had the disease. You just want to tell us, do as you're told. That's what you're telling us. You want to mandate this on all of us. You're going to tell us if I have 100 employees, you're going to put me out of business with a $700,000 fine if I don't obey what you think is the science. Don't you understand that it's presumptuous for you to be in charge of all the science? Have you ever heard of a second opinion? I can't go to my doctor and ask my doctor's opinion. I mean, this is incredibly arrogant combined with this authoritarian nature that you think, well, we'll just tell all of America to do what I say and they better, or we'll fine them or put them in jail or not let them go to school or not let them travel. The science is against you on this. The science is clear. Naturally acquired immunity is as good as a vaccine. The Israel study actually showing it better. This isn't an argument against the vaccine, but it's an argument for letting people make a decision who already have immunity. You're not willing to consider natural immunity?
6: Senator, our team has reviewed every study that's out there on COVID, whether it's from Israel, from the U.S., or wherever else. They have used the facts that have been provided through the rigorous research that's been done to reach a conclusion. 660,000 Americans and more have died because of COVID.
1: I would dispute those numbers.
0: You know. Same. Same.
1: Yeah. I doubt it's even a third of that, but, well, you know, whatever.
0: They're saying people who have, well, this is in Croatia. This is like my go-to thing. That guy in Croatia falls off his roof or like off a ladder or something and then dies. And they're like, yeah, you know what? It was actually COVID.
1: Right.
0: He died of COVID. Like, dude, he fell off of a ladder.
1: Motorcycle accidents, car crashes, gunshots. Skydiving at this point, I wouldn't be surprised.
0: Yeah, how pathetic.
1: It's pretty ridiculous. I don't know, I have some Project Veritas, like a couple of those, and then a David Icke clip. I don't know, we can probably skip the Veritas stuff since you've already seen it. I think at this point it's safe to say most people have already seen that. But is there anything else you wanted to touch on before we wind down here?
0: I'm not sure. I had some stuff in mind, but see, when I don't write it down, I forget.
1: Oh, yeah. That's a constant struggle.
0: Yeah. I've been struggling with my memory lately. It's been so bad.
1: It's that 5G probably, bro.
0: You know what? I would not be surprised. It sounds crazy, but I feel like my brain is like slowing down, or I'm just overwhelming myself with so much stuff that...
1: When they first rolled out 5G in those fire departments, I like saw interviews with like fire chiefs, all kinds, like from all over the place when they had 5G rolled out at fire departments where like they were getting nosebleeds and memory loss and they'd be like walking somewhere and they didn't remember where they were going or where they were just a minute ago. And it's just like, fuck that. Fuck all that.
0: Okay, then, yeah, I'm going to say that 5G is messing with my head. Oh, I know what I wanted to talk about.
1: Yeah.
0: I forgot when this was. It was a couple months ago. At the Vatican, they had some weird event basically promoting the vaccine. Do you know what I'm talking about? They had, like, a bunch of people from, I think, the World Economic Forum. They had, like, some really weird celebrities there. And it's just, like, the Pope is, like... Oh, yeah, it was something about, like, vaccines and science and the soul. Like, that stuff is so, so weird. And then there was that other thing
1: about vaccines and science
0: and
1: the soul. You know what creeps me out about that is, like, this idea that, like, if
0: I think that's...
1: Dr. Carey's right and they have that shit is in the vaccine, that little, like, tentacle, those little tentacle things, and, like, they could be terraforming your body to take your soul out of it. Like, who knows what they're doing?
0: Well, yeah. Did you see that one clip of Bill Gates from a long time ago talking about some kind of...
1: A vaccine against rid of the God gene?
0: Yeah,
1: DARPA guy. It went around that was Bill Gates, but I am fairly certain that it was not Bill Gates, but it was a guy that worked at DARPA.
0: Okay, well, then...
1: But he sounded like Bill Gates. It was, like, really weird how similar it was, but I'm fairly certain... I'm almost positive that's not Bill Gates.
0: Well, regardless,
1: It's still a real thing. Real technology.
0: Yeah, I wouldn't be surprised if they're putting some shit in the vaccine that is really messing with people that way. I don't know about the taking their soul out, but that's completely possible. But
1: it's totally spitballing.
0: I've noticed from a couple people who have taken the vaccine, their behavior has changed. I noticed it I have a doctor that I see regularly. I've seen him for over 10 years. He got the vaccine a couple months ago. And at one of my appointments, this was like a month and a half ago or something, he went crazy on me for absolutely no reason, started yelling at me about how I'm costing him money, I'm wasting his time. It's just out of nowhere. He went completely crazy on me, and it made no sense. And he was like, well, maybe it's time for you to find a new doctor. He's like yelling at me. It's like, dude, I didn't even do anything. I didn't even say anything. And it's stuff like this. That's one thing I've noticed. Another I've noticed is another one of my friends who was completely against getting the vaccine, totally against all the stuff. He gets it, and then his personality, like, kind of changed. He stopped being funny, happy. Like, he's just been so weird, and he's been very cold. So I don't know what's going on.
1: If they can program your DNA with that, it would make sense that they would do it more, like, I mean, they could do anything they want with that. Elon Musk said way before COVID that with mRNA, they could turn a human into a butterfly, theoretically, so.
0: Shit.
1: They can modify your brain chemistry with that over time, I would say. There's no way. So my wife just brought me the mail, and those COVID Land DVD came just now, so I'll be shipping that out to Dust in the Wind tomorrow. What timing? That's Providence, right?
9: Scientists do science.
10: You disrespected science!
1: Yeah. I got one clip we can close out on, and then we can let people know where they can find you after that. This is Ike on the increase in VAERS reporting.
11: In the first...
1: David Ike, that is. The man himself.
11: In the first quarter of 2021, reported deaths following vaccinations have increased by 6,000% over the numbers reported in 2020. In this period, when these gene therapies called vaccines have been rolled out. There has been a massive increase in deaths reported to the vaccine adverse event reporting system, surveyors this year. That's not a conspiracy theory. That's an indisputed fact. Absolutely. And the same is happening in Britain, and the same is happening everywhere else. Because these gene therapy alleged vaccines are diabolical in terms of infusing synthetic material and genetically manipulating material into the body. We're talking about a huge and unprecedented increase, so massive that in the last 4 months alone, VAERS has received more than 40% of all death reports that it has ever received in its 30-plus year history.
1: That's crazy. Play that last few seconds again.
11: Of all death reports that it has ever received, increase so massive that in the last 4 months alone, VAERS has received more than 40% of all death reports that it has ever received in its 30-plus year history.
1: That's wild. Man.
0: And isn't counting the huge backlog, right? Because I think VAERS has a huge backlog.
1: Yeah, and the underreporting where it's 1 to 10, maybe even as low as 1% of the injuries and deaths actually get reported.
0: Yeah, yeah. And I have a big problem with the large number of people who are saying, yeah, you can't trust VAERS. It's not verified. It's just people can make this up. It's like, why would someone take the time to make up
1: something?
0: Yeah,
1: not only that,
0: but
1: it's a felony to falsely report on there. And yeah, like you said, why would someone take the time? It takes like 45 minutes to file one report.
0: Yeah, yeah. And these are the same people.
1: Who's going to risk a felony charge and waste that much time doing false reports?
0: Yeah, exactly. Exactly. And on top of that, these people like would trust any review or something that they see on Amazon. Like if they're going to buy a dish towel, they would read the reviews and be like, oh man, this one person gave it three stars. I trust that. I'm not going to buy this. But there are so many, tons and tons, countless people saying, yeah, this really messed me up about the vaccine. And they're like, nope. I don't trust you. Trust the science. I only trust the science. These people are nuts. How crazy do you need to be?
1: You brought up Amazon reviews, and I think this would be a good... I wonder if I could even find this. It was a Yelp review. That's what it was. I'm sorry. I'm mistaken. Lori Lightfoot, did you read her reviews that she left on Yelp?
0: No.
1: Okay, so Tim Dillon covered this on an episode, and it was so fucking funny. But let me just read this review. 1 star from VIP Limos from Lori Lightfoot. Since just to bring it full circle, since we talked about Lori Lightfoot right at the beginning.
9: Here we go. Review of the VIP Limousine, Chicago, Illinois. Limo rental service. 1 star. I would never use VIP limo again. Driver Carlos showed up early for our pickup. A good sign, right? Turned out not to be so. Carlos shows up and wants to use our bathroom. A little strange, but fine. Turns out he pisses in our toilet and does not have the courtesy to put down the toilet seats. Beginning of the end. We are going to United Center. Carlos clearly has no idea who to get there. Who to get there. A lot of typos in this. He is totally reliant on a whacked GPS system that has him driving his huge Cadillac Escalade stretch down extremely narrow neighborhood streets going on a route that made no sense. I had to take over and give him clear directions to get to the expressway. Apparently that was totally emasculating to him. But how says, quote, my GPS says I should get off at Division. Off the expressway when we were going so much further south and west. We finally get there, and he says he needs 2 numbers for the return pickup. We had already given him one from my female spouse. I say, I will just give him mine since I am the person saying, Carlos says I need one from the gentleman. Whew, this is horribly written. Let me read that again. He needs 2 numbers for return pickup. We had already given him
1: one from my female spouse. I say, I will give him mine since I am the person paying. Carlos says, I need one from the gentleman. I am totally confused and question this. Carlos explains to this dumb female that he needs a number from a guy because, quote, girls take too many pictures and run down the battery on their phone. My expression must have said something because then he just looked at me and said, trust me, I have been doing this 20 years. I am a middle-aged woman and not some dumb kid from his misogynistic worldview. Of course, I gave it to him, and his response was to rudely close the window divider while I was still talking. This guy was a complete a-hole, stupid, terrible driver, and a complete jerk on top of it. Cannot believe he's employed, and I would never use this service again while he is. That was lawyer Lori Lightfoot, 2017. Yelp review of the VIP limousine party bus service in Chicago, Illinois. Okay, so this is the response of the VIP limousine response to Lori Lightfoot's
0: review. I need to know which year this is from. Is this new?
1: No, this is 2017.
0: This is too good.
1: This is where it gets good. The response to her. Comment from VIP limousine. 1. Our driver did not use your bathroom. We checked the vehicle cameras and he did not enter your home. You had lots of guests over and one of them could have done what you claim our wonderful driver Carlos did. 2. Our drivers have GPS systems that work with current events and traffic. Chicago often has festivals and we have to work our way around them. It is not your place to tell him how to navigate or do his job. 3. Our drivers ask for a gentleman's phone number, actually, because they don't ever want to seem inappropriate asking for a lady's phone number, and you should appreciate that Carlos took the time to ask for a backup phone number in case you lose signal or battery. Again, our drivers know what they are doing and have experience. It seems like the only person who is sexist is you. I don't know where you come to your conclusion that you were emasculating him. Maybe you hoped you were. Your language is horrendous and rude. Just your rant here makes me feel embarrassed for you. Also, wow, that's pretty insulting that you refer to women who like to take a lot of pictures as dumb females. Your driver arrived early. He got to you on time and safely to your event. Your credit card you provided on the contract was declining. We even let you use a different credit card for payment, which is against our company policy. And you received an upgraded vehicle twice the price of what you paid without any upcharge as a free upgrade from out of the company pocket. Wish I could review customers like you. Want something better to do with your time, and you should appreciate great service when you receive it.
0: Oh, that's so embarrassing.
1: She's terrible.
0: Oh, she really is. She sucks.
1: Fucking Beetlejuice.
0: Yeah, she looks like she's dead inside. Probably because she is.
1: It's amazing.
0: That's pretty embarrassing that is online.
1: Yeah. Like Tim Dillon, I first heard that on Tim Dillon's show. I'd encourage people to go back and listen to that one.
0: That's pretty good.
1: Pretty good. But yeah, it's Amazon reviews and Yelp reviews, some of the best content you'll find there, especially when it's somebody famous that left like a shitty review.
0: I haven't seen any reviews from famous people. Which I feel like I need to actively seek out now.
1: Yeah, there's ways to find them. I think also they're mostly going to find old ones because now people realize that they can be traced back to them.
0: Mm.
1: But yes. Well, I think unless you got anything else, I think that's a good place to end it.
0: Yeah.
1: Dr. Zeynep.
0: I got it all out.
1: Where can people? I know I'll have your Twitter linked, obviously. Zeynep, I don't know how to pronounce that.
0: Yenisei. M is my middle initial.
1: Okay, cool. Well, people, I'll have the link for people to click through and follow you there. That's at ZeynepMyenisey. But if you're listening to this on Spotify or the website or wherever, there'll be a link. You just click there and follow her on Twitter. And what else? What you said you work with Maxim. Is there can people see your work there? Or I don't know what you do there, but, or anything else you want.
0: Yeah. Well, I'm a writer there. Well, I used to work only on the digital side, but now I'm only on the print side. So I don't really have new articles coming out, but you can see all of my old articles. I have like 2,000 articles or something on there. And you could see all of my work on either my own website, which is zainabyensei.com, or you could also go on the Maxim site and pull up my author page, which is also linked in my website. But the easiest place to follow me is on Twitter, which is what I use the most. And I'm also on Instagram, and my handle is at ZeynepYenisey. But I use Instagram a lot less, because
1: it got boring. I got all that pulled up while you're talking. So yeah, I got your profile on Maxim.com, your author profile, so people can read your articles, and I got your website and your Twitter, and I'll link all that in the show notes so people can find you and keep up with you. Thanks for doing this. This was really fun.
0: Yeah, thanks for having me.
1: Anytime. Anytime. And I will be back next week, everybody, Wednesday at some time. Just getting a little less time for show prep and everything with the new baby here. So until next week.
10: Okay, so until next week. Leave me alone.
1: Thank you. I appreciate that. And yeah, keep doing what you're doing. I appreciate your Twitter very much, and I'll be following you. Following you closely, but not in a weird way.
0: Thank you. I appreciate that.
1: All right, everybody. Thanks for listening. Thank you, Zainab, for hanging out. And I'll play out with this Veritas stuff. I'll talk to you later, Zainab. Thank you.
0: All right. Bye.
1: Bye now.
10: Okay, so until next week, leave me alone.
12: Our next installment in the series exposing Big Pharma will feature multiple releases inside one of the nation's largest COVID vaccine manufacturers, Pfizer. The series features not one, not two, but three scientists within Pfizer talking to one of our undercover journalists, making stunning admissions about the COVID vaccine and the culture inside of Pfizer.
13: Like, we're like bred and taught to be like, vaccine is safer than actually getting COVID. And that's like honestly, we have to do so many seminars on this. Like, you have no idea. Like, we have to like sit there for hours and hours and listen to like be like, you cannot like talk about this, like it's not in public. You know, logically though, like if you have antibodies built up, like you should be able to prove that you have those built up, like, and just be like, I don't know, maybe potentially that's doesn't seem that crazy.
14: I had COVID and I have monster immunity after 8 months, so I just got checked last month for antibodies.
15: I mean, that's no worries. Same thing with my brother.
14: So, should I get the vaccine?
15: Wait.
14: Till when?
15: If your immunity starts to wane, then get vaccinated.
14: So, I'm well protected?
15: Yeah.
14: Like, as much as the vaccine?
15: Probably more.
14: How so? Like, how much more?
15: I mean, so when we came out with, let's see, so right now we're seeing an increase in the Delta variant, mostly not because of the variant, because of immune, their antibodies are waning. So they're still protected, but not at that 95% efficacy. It's more like 70%. So you're protected most likely for longer, since it was a natural response.
14: Mm-hmm.
15: So basically they're trying to keep track of everyone that's been vaccinated versus the census of how many people are actually reported. So, I mean, they're trying to get their numbers, but still, you shouldn't have to show anything, which is basically, in my opinion, a violation of HIPAA. No one has the right to ask you if you've been vaccinated, or so it's an invasion of privacy.
14: Yeah, yeah.
15: I don't agree with it. So. I mean, you have multiple companies that were basically given a crap ton of money to produce vaccines, and they're pushing them.
16: So what happens to the monoclonal antibody treatments?
15: Pushed to the side.
16: Why?
15: Money. It's disgusting. You're not wearing a wire, right?
16: No. You want to check?
15: I mean, I still feel like I work for, like, an evil corporation because it comes down to profits in the end. And, I mean, I'm there to help people, not to make millions and millions of dollars. So, I mean, that's the moral dilemma.
16: I would say billions and billions.
15: I'm trying to be nice.
16: No,
15: yes.
16: I hear you. I mean, I'll still give you a hard time about it.
15: Basically, our organization is run on COVID money now.
16: How so?
15: Like, it netted like over $15 billion last year.
17: Chris Croce is a senior associate scientist with Pfizer. He goes on to explain a test that is currently taking place at Pfizer, not to determine the effectiveness, but to see if it is leading to heart attacks.
16: I'm glad you didn't get any myocarditis. Yeah. That's a concern, right?
15: Yeah. More so for younger people.
16: Why?
15: That's what we're looking into right now.
16: Oh, cool.
15: We just sent like 3,000 patient samples to get tested for like elevated troponin levels.
16: Yeah.
15: To see if it's vaccine based or so.
16: What's it look like?
15: I don't know. We just sent that over this past week, and the last batch will be sent over next week. All external testing. We'll see. Hopefully it's good.
16: Well, no.
15: I mean, if not, then my opinion, that might pull something from the market.
12: If the scientists believe that the antibody works more effectively than the vaccines, it begs the question, what's with all the federal mandates, regardless of what the data says?
15: There's ears and eyes everywhere.
16: What do you mean?
15: At Pfizer, like, in the building.
16: Uh-huh.
15: So it's kind of just like, you don't talk about anything that can possibly implicate you or like big pharma. Like, even if you shut the door to the office, it's kind of like, who's listening?
18: For instance, like the city needs like vax cards and everything. It's just like about making it so inconvenient for like unvaccinated people to the point where they're just like, okay, you know?
19: What do you mean?
18: Like, if you are restricting people that are unvaccinated from doing anything, and then, like, vaccinated people are allowed to do anything they want, eventually they're just going to be like, let me just get vaccinated.
20: So the placebo that they have used, that the FDA has allowed them to use, has often been another vaccine. A vaccine with a known adverse reaction profile that's causing death and damage in its own right. That it's the aluminum as an adjuvant in the vaccine, a known neurotoxin, a known immunotoxin, a known poison in human beings that is in the supposedly inert placebo. Totally inappropriate. This is not good science. It is not science at all. It is an effort to cover up the true adverse reaction rates to these vaccines so that they can get through the low barrier of constraints put there by the FDA and onto the market. That is the only concern.
21: Oh, you want to have double-blind randomized placebo testing without what that means. You give 20,000 people the vaccine when it comes to phase two, phase three trials. And you give 20,000 people a placebo, and then you really look at health outcomes for a long period of time, not 4 weeks. There's a lot of these injuries, the autoimmune injuries, you're not going to see in 4 weeks. The cancers, you're not going to see in 4 weeks. And many of the neurological injuries, you won't see for 4 weeks. If the experience with other vaccines is instructive, you look at the other vaccines that are currently in the schedule, and there's about 400 injuries, illnesses, chronic illnesses that are listed.

God, I've tried so hard. I just belong to some other age, I guess. You know, humans don't communicate anymore, or they gibber and jabber about stuff that doesn't matter, and then they send a text message and never communicate with anybody about anything of substance. It's spiritual death. And then I just come to the realization, out of trillions of worlds, we're going to probably die. And everything we did as a species and all of our beauty and all of our goodness will just fail. And we're going to go down the tubes because a bunch of inbred child molesters in Hollywood had some psychotic dream that they wanted to kill everybody. You know, humanity just has to fall. It has, civilization has to fall. It just has to go down. And you know it's going to go down, too. And I just have been a fool trying to prop it up. It's just at a certain point, you're like, God Almighty, this is what death looks like. This is what laziness looks like.

0: one has the instinct or the will to execute anything real. They only execute failure. I want to be loved by CNN, even though I don't watch it.
1: We have total illegal censorship going on. We have them bragging about it. We have them dead to rights. No one will attack.
0: No one wants to do it.
1: Never took action when all the tools were right there in our hands because we weren't meant to. We couldn't do it. We didn't want it.

0: Oh, God. Well, dummies, you just wasted another amount of your non-precious time listening to abs in a six-pack. When are you going to stop? You know, there's very few of you. If this is like a hands-on-a-hard-body thing of trying to figure out who'll be the last person actually listening to this show, it's a lose-lose proposition. By the way, he asked me to do this. The head moron who makes the show. Ha! The secret is, I think he's the biggest moron of all. It would indicate that you're a bigger moron for listening to his show. However, I think somehow that's not true. He actually is a bigger moron than the rest of you. Anyway, go outside. Read a book. Ride a bike. Take a walk. Go walk a dog. Go kiss somebody. Whatever there is, I can think of 1 million things to do better than listen to this dumb, crummy show. Abs in a six-pack. Well, I bet for most of you, you're half right. This is Master Shake. Do something with your lives.
1: Chris Arnold.

0: All right, Sabs in a six pack. We're getting lit and talking shit. Really, just talking shit because it's kind of early for drinking today. But we're both real excited to give a warm welcome to the blood spilling, red pilling, tyranny killing, freedom loving, truth discovering MMA warrior and fake news destroyer, the UFC champion and co-host of the Conspiracy Farm, Mr. Pat Middletich. Welcome and thanks welcome, so much sir. For doing this.
1: Well, thank you. I appreciate you having me, guys.
0: Yeah, we're excited. I don't know, one thing I'm kind of sick of hearing about on podcasts and just from everybody I know in life is this virus talk, but you really can't avoid talking about it, so I'm sure we'll probably talk about it a little bit today. But I figured we'd talk about like Q and the whole adrenochrome thing that all these celebrities are getting accused of and whatever else you want to talk about.
1: We can certainly touch base on that. We can touch it. You know, what too many people are doing, unfortunately, is they're focusing on, as Peter Schiff says when he was on our show, Peter Schiff, a brilliant economist that called the 2008 collapse.
0: Yeah, that was a good one.
1: And was made fun of for it until it actually happened, of course. Yeah. His is a perfect description is, you know, the virus is the pin, but the economy and the banks spiraling the drain, circling the drain, and the derivatives bubble at four times the global economy was the bubble. And everybody's focused on the pin instead of the bubble.
2: That makes a lot of sense.
0: I know when you were talking with Greg Harwood, Higher Side Chats, the big problem I'm seeing is I think what you're seeing too is just the medical tyranny, the government overreach, the surveillance that this whole virus is being used to excuse.
1: Yeah, I mean, you know, we're looking at two different scenarios, you know, whether this is being done, you know, all the Q loyalists say, you know, mass arrests are taking place, which we know that there have been some mass arrests, you know, to determine and say for sure that, you know, as they're saying, all these thousands upon thousands and thousands of children are being rescued from sex trafficking and everything else. You know, I can't confirm that part, but I can say that a massive number of Italian mafia individuals were arrested. They say Vatican officials were arrested along with them in Italy. I can't confirm that part of it. Hundreds of Mexican drug cartel individuals were arrested in the United States. And then hundreds were arrested in Saudi Arabia who were part of the government and some of the royals in that country. So, you know, there's a lot going on. There's a lot going on. So we're not 100% sure.
2: I'm with you there. It seems to me like multiple sides are taking advantage of this virus epidemic to make moves. I mean, you see this social distancing as that gets more and more talked about. It seems like it's getting more and more drastic. I mean, I've even seen some people in certain areas taking measures using law to implement and enforce social distancing. You know, and then you've got all this other stuff that could be happening with Q behind the scenes. I'm not as big into the whole Q aspect of things and all that, but I've noticed, I mean, definitely with Ellen's recent odd disappearance and a few other weird things going on with you know, just various celebrities,
1: Madonna's bizarre videos on Twitter.
0: Do you lend any credence to all the theories that like Ellen, Madonna, and Oprah are under house arrest? Like we saw the picture of Ellen with what looked like an ankle bracelet on her couch.
1: You know, I don't doubt anything, and I don't necessarily believe anything anymore. You know,
0: yeah, that's a good way to be.
1: I know what I have believed and what we have documented. You know, in the research that we have done, you know, and it can be backed up and documented. You know, as leading up to this whole thing, you know, we know that individuals within the United States government committed treason and sedition and were illegally spying on, you know, the GOP nominee and then president of the United States. You know, many, many people were involved in that. The illegal use of the FISA court to obtain, you know, surveillance upon Trump and his team. You know, and Trump said, you know, he was wiretapped and the media laughed and all that sort of stuff. And then they had to eat crow because it was true. A lot of that stuff, you know, was documented. We talked about it long before it happened. Admiral Mike Rogers, going to Trump and when he was head of the NSA and meeting him at Trump Tower and letting him know about that, and then moving Trump immediately moving, and they had to set up a special lead walled room to stop any surveillance of Admiral Rogers meeting with Trump in Trump Tower. They did that before Rogers would even sit down with him and talk to him. And then Trump immediately moved all of his operations out of Trump Tower. So, you know, we have all of that that was going on. We have, you know, the research of, you know, the banks circling the drain, as I said. I mean, we were headed toward a financial collapse. You know, you've got the documentation. We did an episode over a year ago with Diliana Gacinchaiva, who exposed the documents showing that we had bioweapons labs encircling Eurasia with the ability to create viruses that could attack specific DNA. Scientists that worked in those laboratories all had diplomatic immunity and could ship and carry anything they wanted as far as biomaterial. And you could not search them or the packages that they sent. Then you get the Harvard, you know, as it comes forward, as it moves forward, you mm-hmm. get a Harvard professor get arrested along with two or three Chinese scientists for spying and carrying biomaterial. You know, and the ongoing long-running attempted bloodless coup against the president by deep state actors, you know, who had the most to gain from this stuff? It's pretty easy to see. It's pretty easy to point the finger and figure it out. You don't have to be a genius. Having seen all of this stuff coincide and run together to know who did this. Especially, I mean, you think about, you know, all the people that are recruited out of MIT and Harvard by the deep state. You know, it's boy, I tell you what, it's stinking to high heaven. And then Trump yesterday during his press conference, I was listening in my truck. And I couldn't believe what I heard, man, because we had been saying this was created in a lab, because those with the more Neanderthal gene you have, the more you're able to fight this off. Those with O blood type are able to fight it off a lot easier than those with A blood type. And then you hear Trump say yesterday, this was artificially introduced into society during his press conference. And immediately after he said it,
0: I have to check that out.
1: They cut away from Trump and they went to the hosts of the show in studio. Immediately cut away from him.
2: Wow.
0: And you said that was yesterday?
1: I went, there you go, man. There you go. You know, the producer went, cut away from that right now.
0: See, you said that was yesterday?
1: Yes, yesterday.
0: Wow. Yeah, I totally missed that. You touched on a lot of stuff there, so that's a lot to unpack.
2: Yeah.
0: But real quick, back to the Q side of the what the virus is being used for. I have read multiple articles that seem to indicate that these checkpoints they're doing, they're actually using that to rescue kids, just because, like, when your car is getting searched, it's hard to smuggle kids through these coronavirus checkpoints. So there's certain things like that that do lend credence to it, I think.
1: Yeah, well, and, you know, they're also talking about the ships offshore treating children that are rescued off the coast of L.A. there and outside of New York, in New York Harbor or whatever. So,
0: and the guy trying to crash his train into it.
1: Yeah. I mean, what was that guy on, right?
0: Well,
1: And then Alex Jones blames it on, you know, the guy was probably a Q follower and all this other stuff. We know Alex is a controlled opposition and has
0: it
1: been.
0: It seems
1: for
0: like it.
1: Basic
0: I actually do
1: years.
0: Have I don't know. I was watching Alex the other day. I guess it was Thursday. I have a clip. I'll play that because this is. I thought this was pretty funny and interesting. He's we're gonna find out. I guess on Tuesday he says who Q is. So.
3: You know, I had the founder of Q at my house about 2 years ago. And I really should have hired him, but for some reason I didn't. And see, that's why it's very frustrating to me to see people out there believing all this Q stuff when everybody already knows. And it got hijacked within 3 days of him launching it. And it started out just as some guys having some fun that were authorized to engage in PSYOPs. So it did start with people in the Trump campaign and people that worked in U.S. intelligence.
0: I have one more clip after that. But yeah, so you think Alex is definitely controlled opposition?
1: Oh, without a doubt. We said that years ago.
0: Yeah.
1: He's there too. You know, a lot of the stuff that he says is actually, you know, accurate. And then he'll throw in something completely off the wall that discredits, you know, those who are conspiratorial.
2: Truth mixed with lies. Much less effective than, or much more effective than a straight up lie.
1: Absolutely. Yeah. No. And yeah, it's the out of the blue, you know, stuff that he throws out there that's so ridiculous that, you know, people just discredit him and then, you know, discredit a lot of us. But, you know, the thing that's happened for our show now, we're in the top 100 news sites on iTunes now after 5 years of doing our show.

0: 6 months later or a year or two later, we get proven correctly. And I think people finally went, wait a minute, these guys have been right over and over and over. We probably should start listening to these guys.
1: Right. It's crazy how podcasting in general has just completely over. Like, we were talking about this on one of our podcasts the other day. I mean, nobody's watching mainstream news. Like,
0: no, but I mean, it's getting to the point where even my grandma is watching so Joe much. Rogan. You know, they're obviously funded by huge money, deep pockets. You know, so they will keep trying to run the narrative because there are so many millions of people in America that look at that. They just look at that box on the wall, man, and they think that, you know, that's the authority figure that knows all and tells the truth.
1: Yep.
0: And people to have that, God, to get red-pilled, you know, Epstein red-pilled millions and millions of people by that, yes, by that did, all yep. happening. And now this stuff going on is red-pilling millions and millions more. People are waking up quickly because of this stuff. So, you know, the one thing that Q talked about was, you know, waking people up, that people coming to an understanding that the narratives are false. Mm-hmm. And I think that, you know, where it remains to be seen whether, you know, because the Q narrative is, it's going to take time for enough people to understand this, for this all to be revealed. Right. And I don't know if we're at that point. I don't know. I know there's going to be people when and if these satanic pedophile nut jobs that we know exist, but if they actually are arrested and ousted for what they've done and the people that have committed treason against the United States, if that actually happens, there are going to be millions of people with their jaws on the floor, completely blindsided, not even realizing that this was coming still.
1: Yeah, and those people will still, I mean, the media will try to play this off like, oh, this is, you know, Trump's like declared martial law and he's arresting like all these people. And I mean, the media is still going to spin this as like,
0: they're
1: going to
0: blame
1: it
0: as political opponents, you know, or being arrested and all that sort of stuff. But yeah. It's going to be tough to argue if and when, like I said, you know, they come out and say crimes against children, torturing children, murdering children, you know, adrenochrome, all this other stuff that most people don't know about. And, you know, I'm getting messages constantly on my social media from tons of people who are just learning about this stuff and just heard the show and sending me messages going, oh, my God, this is fucking insane. You know, and I just say, hey, you know, keep listening to the show and enjoy the ride. But, you know, don't drink yourself into the grave from listening to it because it's tough stuff to swallow.
2: Right.
1: Yeah, you got to have a sense of humor about these things. And it's good to be informed, but not like waste your life on
2: it.
1: Like,
2: don't waste your life on it, but also understand how serious it is. And also understand that there's literally a war going on right now. I mean, yeah, a lot of people are waking up due to podcasting, but podcasting's only been around for, what, 10, 12 years tops? I mean, I know I've been listening to them extensively for about 6 years, and I've been woken up to a lot of this different stuff. But as you said, Pat, there's controlled opposition. There's Alex Jones, people who talk about legitimate things, but also talk about a lot of ridiculous stuff, and it paints the rest of us as ridiculous. And then that makes the people, establishment people, people who are on the establishment side of the narrative, such as many of my family members, just run from all of that. They just follow whatever the establishment narrative is. So I feel like there's just different groups cropping up in the U.S. right now, and we're all kind of in our own little worlds almost. If you're on the establishment side, none of it's true. If you're on the side of free information and podcasting, you believe in a lot of it. Maybe too much. I'm not sure.
0: To give you an idea, Jeff Wilson and I, Jeffrey Wilson and I, he's my co-host on the Conspiracy Farm. Mm-hmm. He and I went to a fake news forum that was here in my hometown of Bettendorf, Iowa at the public library. And there were a lot of people there. I was surprised by how many people were there. Mm. Now, on the panel up front were a couple of college professors who were media, so-called media experts, some local broadcasters, you know, the NBC affiliate type thing and all that. And they were up front just talking, just straight bullshit.

0: and just completely clueless to, you know, a lot of the stuff that, that Jeffrey and I have been researching and talking about. And these professors even had a bunch of their students come, and one of their students stood up and said, you know, what they're telling you is the truth, and this is not fake news, and, you know, just babbling mindlessly without any understanding. And I felt sorry for the kid because he, you know, he'd been duped like millions of other Americans and just hasn't been capable of opening his mind. And toward the end of the conference, I stood up and I started giving examples of, you know, the Gulf of Tonkin, the babies in incubators, that, you know, all these different examples of false flags. And Jeff got up and started doing, you know, a lot of the same stuff, and explaining what Hegelian dialectic means, you know, explaining cognitive dissonance to people. And by the time we got done, these guys that were on the panel, they couldn't say anything besides one of the professors goes,
1: "Wow,
0: wow, I will agree with what Mr. Miletich is saying, and is saying is factual, that yes, these were false flag events, and we have learned that in time." And then after the whole thing ended, we had lines of people walking up and talking to us and wanting to shake our hands and saying thank you to us for waking them all up. We red pilled an entire room of like 200 people.
1: That's inspiring. I mean, that's one thing I'm very thankful to President Trump for. I mean, I was definitely not a supporter back in 2016. Of course, I hated Hillary more, but I could not have predicted his effect on the American people, waking them up to fake news, waking them up to the lies that they're fed on a daily basis. That's really impressive.
0: I tell you what, man, he's a badass. He's a gangster, whether you like him or not. Dude is strong. Dude is a alpha male to the hilt. Mm-hmm. He is standing his ground and kicking the shit out of the entire deep state single-handedly, man. It's pretty incredible to watch. He is fearless. He does not give a fuck. And, you know, I think he just, you know, I have faith that he is the white hat he said he is. My co-host is not convinced of that. Remains to be seen. But I will say this. He sure is in a hell of a fight every day to expose the fake media and all the actors in the deep state to be a member of that club. You know what I mean?
1: Right. I mean, honestly, whenever I see a president get as much resistance as President Trump has, it means he's doing something right. If things are going easy for you and you're accomplishing what your given agenda is, then chances are you're on the wrong side.
2: Yeah. The way he gets attacked is incredible. And just by, like, not just Hollywood and the media, but the entire establishment. I mean, wiretapping a president, like you said, insane. But so that's why I do think he is a white hat, because if he is controlled opposition, like, the deep state is playing incredible, like, you know, 10D chess to do
0: well.
2: All that, so.
0: Yeah, the only way that, you know, I mean, Trump created Vince McMahon. He taught Vince McMahon how to be Vince McMahon. So. This could be the greatest WWE carnival show ever in the history of mankind. I don't believe that, though.
2: Yeah, I used to think that, but more and more I'm just thinking it seems like Trump's the real deal. So what's the number on the thousands of sealed indictments? Because first I heard 1,000 and then 10,000, and now people like Millie Weaver and some Q people on Twitter are saying it's 150,000 sealed indictments.
0: You know what? The number varies from, yeah, with people you talk to, as you just said. I know that there were a lot of them, thousands upon thousands of them. I hope they're being served right now because, you know, the penalty that the American citizens are paying right now, you know, there's a lot of suicides happening from this. You know, people not working, they're scared, they're, you know, they don't know what's going on. This is costing a lot of lives, a lot more than the pandemic ever could have. So, you know, I hope in the end that this is well worth it, man, because, you know, it's if Trump does not, you know, one of the things that Trump has to do, I said, if Trump attacked Iran after all the false flag attacks, that he was probably not the white hat we thought he was. He did not attack Iran. So that's a in my mind a check in the pro column.
2: And they're feeding him so much false intelligence. I mean, even
0: when
2: he does get something wrong, you can't even necessarily blame him for it. But
0: right, and then if he kills the Federal Reserve, he had hinted around one time when he was running for president about the Federal Reserve. He didn't like him and thought that we'd be better off without him. That was just in passing, like a quick little statement he made, but it caught my ear. And then he's made that statement a couple other times as president, just in passing again, not going on about it. But it's, in my mind, obvious, you know, having rolled the Fed into the Treasury, and he is essentially the head of the Fed now, Fed chairman, technically, not even Mnuchin anymore. But
2: that happened this week, right?
0: I think Mnuchin is deep state. I think Trump knows that. I think Trump has kept some people from the deep state close to him, so he knows what the hell they're up to, you know. And I think that if he does kill the Federal Reserve, then we absolutely know he is who he said he was. You know, if he can do that. And I think this rolling the Fed into the Treasury is a step and brings him a little closer, being now the Fed chairman and president of the United States, allows him, when he needs to pull that trigger and kill the Federal Reserve, he's actually able to do that by sneak attack, hopefully before they try to assassinate him.
2: Mm-hmm. Yeah, that's kind of what I used to think. I mean, it's way harder to kill a president now than it was in Kennedy's day. But that's another question I always had.
0: Absolutely. I mean, these guys aren't playing. If they really wanted to, I'm sure they probably could figure out a way. But they'd
2: turn him into a martyr.
0: There'd be civil war in the United States in a heartbeat. I've been lucky enough to work with some of the guys who've ended up on, the Secret Service, and, you know, there's a reason those guys are very good at what they do. You know, they're former tier one operators and shit like that. And, they're the best in the world at what they do. And, not guys you want to confront, not guys you want to try and get past. I can tell you that.
1: Still, I'd recommend President Trump stay away from hot tubs and small aircraft.
2: Yeah. No canoeing in D.C.
0: Right.
2: Poor Kennedy family, right? Yeah. Mm-hmm. Another two Kennedys just die?
0: Yeah, canoeing.
2: Week? Yeah.
1: Really?
2: Yep, canoeing. Yeah. Was it in D.C.? I know it was canoeing.
0: Well, it was somewhere northeast, I believe, up there, one of their compounds or whatever, so...
1: Oh, gotcha.
2: What's going on with that? Yeah. Why are more Kennedys dropping dead?
0: You know what? I'm not, you know, those family members and who they're, you know, all those ties, I haven't really researched them that much.
2: I think it was, wasn't it Robert, I might be wrong on this, but was it Robert Kennedy's Jr.'s daughter?
0: I believe so.
2: Robert Kennedy Jr. has been really spearheading, exposing, like, vaccines and all that recently, so...
0: That's not a bad point, actually, you know. So, and we've done a lot of work on vaccine safety and stuff like that also on our show, having Del Bigtree and other people on our episodes. So, I've had two people who were former military, and one was former CIA guy, both sent me kidnap escape kits, which are little Velcro kits with it's like a paracord rope with a saw in the middle of it, so you can saw through bars or saw off, you know, locks. It had lock picking set in it, and also a handcuff key. And so I've got two of those, and I actually travel with them. And they sent them to me with basically the same comment saying, hey dude, you're over the target, you need to start paying attention. So, you know, when people start sending you things like that with those kind of messages, you know you're doing something right.
2: Yeah, when you're taking flak, you're over the target.
0: Exactly. Absolutely. Yeah.
2: I got this one last clip I wanted to play because I am still really excited to find out who Q is on Tuesday.
0: Okay.
2: And see.
0: Yeah, right.
3: We all know who started Q. Should I just tell all the Q heads? it's all about fantasy land. And this is going to happen, and it's exciting, and you wait, and then it doesn't happen 99% of the time. It's because it was set up to create a Fight Club deal and to see if they get people excited and to be able to put articles out that Hillary's going down for Satanism, which is true, and Trump is trying, and there are good people in the government that are going after him, and that's all really happened. So that now even the co-founder of Wikipedia has come out and said, you know, ritual sex slavery is real. It's all going to come out. So there was a healthiness to it, but it got hijacked by the very people that created it and has now become a thing that gets people to not take action because you're supposed to just not do anything. But it's not Dungeons and Dragons and live action role play for everybody. And the people that created it are big Star Wars fans and live action role play. And they're real people, but they just know everybody works.
1: Can I take a moment?
3: You know what? I'll just expose it. Okay, like I gave Joe Rogan a deadline, and I love Joe's a good guy. I like these guys, too. I give them till next Tuesday to come out with it all, or I'm going to expose it next Wednesday. There. 7 days. There you go. And get all the documents. Let's start firing it up. Get it ready. Okay? Just watch. Okay? There's something real for you, folks. That's not talk. This is the real world right here. This is not fantasy land. And I risked my life doing this. This isn't breadcrumbs and horse shit.
2: Okay, so, oh my God. So he's full of it, right? Is he really? Did he really have the founder of Q over to his house?
0: Yeah, I'm sure he did. And you know what? For all we know, maybe he did. You know, considering he's controlled opposition, but
2: he's got big friends in the Pentagon and CIA. He brags about it. So
1: he might have, but his perspective is naive. If you're going to develop an organization to take on satanic pedophiles in the government, part of the deep state that has been there for, I mean, what, 60, 70 plus years?
0: Right.
1: You're not going to be able to form an organization and then take them down in what, 1 year, 2 years, 3 years? It's going to take time. And right. You know, especially if you're trying to get 150,000 indictments out there, I think he's looking at it all wrong. And just because we cover this every single day and we pay attention to this every single day doesn't mean it's the right time.
0: True. But, you know, I would say that I don't think what we're seeing globally right now is a test run on anything, though. You know, not saying that everything's true. I'm just saying what we're witnessing results in, you know, 35% to 50% mortgage defaults. It results in depression level unemployment. It results in some pretty ugly stuff. Imagine being a car repo man if this continues. All the cars that you got to repo. That's scary stuff, man. That's scary stuff. So Trump's got to have a plan coming out of this. He's already, mm-hmm. I'm sure he does. Military intelligence does know all. I'm sure that they knew, you know, they obviously knew because a Harvard professor and three Chinese nationals got arrested. So they were privy to this stuff. And so, you know, he's got to have a plan coming out of this. And I pray it's to kill the Federal Reserve and start a treasury-backed or gold-backed treasury note. But that remains to be seen, right?
2: Mm. Yeah, so you think kind of like how I do that gold-backed's way better than MMT, modern monetary theory?
0: Are you talking digital currency?
2: No, I don't like digital. Like I'm a big cash guy. Like I barely even use my debit card. But MMT is like basically we can just keep printing money, and it'll just keep working.
0: Yeah, quantitative easing and digital. Yeah, quantitative easing and fabricating trillions of fictitious dollars and injecting it into the system. You know that it's going to cause, you know, hyperinflation. Everybody is running toward the American dollar right now for safety, but they're going to start running away from it, and hyperinflation is going to start. I think it's still going to be very painful, even with a gold-backed treasury note. But the thing is it's just, you know, the other side of the coin is, and we called this a long time ago, and I'm sure you guys have too, is that we knew that the Federal Reserve was eventually going to try and create a digital currency and get away from all physical currencies, mm-hmm. and then they control everything. They control you, and you know, which which campaign did you donate to? You bought some ammo and some guns. Oh, and you also buy recreational or medicinal marijuana. Why do you need that? We see payments to a psychiatrist or Prozac that you're taking, whatever. So red flag laws are going to be used against you and millions of other Americans and start confiscating guns for that. So many things that they can do.
2: Good luck being a drug dealer when that's going on.
0: You're not selling a whole lot of dope unless you're tied in with somebody in the government that's already benefiting from it and wants to make some more money off of it, right?
2: Yeah, because everything. I mean, they can already track pretty much. I mean, most people in the United States like don't even use cash. I see people swiping their credit card for a candy bar and a soda.
0: Yeah. Oh yeah.
2: And then I know everybody Venmos each other and PayPal's each other
1: and
2: money.
1: It's gone way further than that now. If you have a more recent Samsung Galaxy phone, those things literally are pinging every single shop that you walk by. I remember when I had a Galaxy, it was every time I'd walk by a shop, it'd give me coupons for that location. You know.
0: Yeah, it's nuts. Now I'd like to go back to a flip phone, to be honest with you. I don't even want the internet on my phone, but I do it to promote, our podcasts and the other combat sports events that I broadcast, all that sort of stuff. But boy, I tell you, I would love a flip phone here in the very near future.
2: It's just those smartphones are not even just for being tracked. Those smartphones are just too addictive. Like if I'm just bored, I'll find myself just pulling it out, and it's like I just scrolled through Twitter for an hour and could have gotten something done.
1: Exactly.
0: Oh, absolutely. Without a doubt. And, not to mention 5G coming out here now and being installed in a lot of places and, ties of, it's kind of interesting. Of course, there were pandemics worldwide before there was electromagnetic fields around the Earth. But when you look at modern history in the past 100 years, and we've listened to scientists talk about that, and I'm sure you guys have too. When FM radio started, there was a pandemic. When AM radio started, there was a pandemic. When the radar systems were started up, there was a pandemic. 4G, there was a pandemic. 5G now, there's a pandemic. All this stuff, and they're talking about electric magnetic fields causing the body to go haywire. And, the scientists that are explaining, that a virus... it's not a disease or anything like that. It's the cells shedding proteins with certain DNA and RNA attached to them, basically going haywire, and the body starts going haywire. So there's some pretty interesting science behind that. And, I've been paying attention because I've seen some videos of people confronting, utility workers that are installing 5G towers at schools and stuff like that. And they're always accompanied by police officers. One of them was officers in plain clothes. And then the officer started threatening the guy that was asking the questions. The guy's just merely going, "Hey man, why are you installing 5G at my kid's school?" And the police officer's suddenly saying, "Don't worry about it. We got your license plate. We'll eventually run into you again." Mm-hmm. And threatening this guy. And he's like, "Wait a minute, man, I've got a right to ask these questions. This is my kid's school. And you are now threatening me because you know my license plate? This is that's Stasi level stuff."
2: Yeah, even CBS News a couple years back, I guess it might have been a year back. Even they had that segment they did where all these parents were demanding answers because this 5G tower got put up by an elementary school and a bunch of the kids all of a sudden got brain tumors.
0: Yeah, and same thing at fire department that had the same situation. The vast majority of all the firemen suddenly came down with cancer.
2: And the firemen were getting random nosebleeds and amnesia, forgetting where they were while they were walking around.
0: Oh yeah, man, it's bizarre stuff. So,
2: but I've seen people burning down 5G towers and stuff like that. So,
0: yeah. So I don't know. We'll start sniping some 5G equipment on top of poles here pretty soon.
2: Yeah, I'm gonna For the No Agenda podcast, I'm in a group chat with some of the producers who all make music for the show. And they were talking about how, California and there's guys, in Australia, England, California, Canada, all in the group chat. And they were talking about how the drones are flying around and saying, "Stay inside your home, citizen. Get inside. Social distance." shut up, slave.
0: Yeah.
2: That kind of stuff. And
0: it's interesting. In have you guys noticed a huge, where do you guys live?
2: We're in Tennessee. So that's what I told him. I was like, if that happens in the South, I got a bunch of redneck friends. They're going to make a sport out of shooting those drones down real quick.
0: Yeah. And have you guys noticed a huge uptick in utility workers drilling, shooting bores underneath roads and putting up new power poles and stuff?
1: All over our interstate. I drove past, several work zones just on my way here. And it's been consistent over the last year.
0: It's the same thing here, man. It's the same thing here. They're all over the damn place, and I'm going, wait a minute. This is not normal. Mm-hmm.
2: Yeah. I had seen it, but I didn't even make the connection until you brought it up.
0: Right.
2: What do you think that is? Is that just for 5G
0: coming in? I mean, yeah, it could be, man. I don't, it's hard to say. I was going to start talking to a few of them here and there and ask them what the uptick in the work is, what's the system being put in, man? Why all the extra stuff, all the extra equipment? I took a picture of some equipment on top of a pole that's down the hill from my house, stuff that I'd never even seen before. I can't even explain to you how busy the top of this damn pole is, and all of the shit coming in and out of it. But, I've never seen that before in my life. I mean, I'm 52 years old. I've never seen anything like it in my life. But it's not 5G. It's not the customary stuff that I've seen as 5G. So I don't know what it is. But it's got like a bunch of red metal, like spiderweb looking apparatus on it, and then boxes and all kinds of shit all over the place on it. Mm-hmm. It's pretty interesting. So it could be a version of 5G. I have no clue.
2: That's weird.
1: It genuinely feels like people are trying to take advantage of this coronavirus epidemic and really move us toward a 1984 type society. I mean, with all this 5G popping up all over the place, I've seen people on Reddit talking about using basically the coronavirus to implement mandatory vaccinations, things like that.
2: Oh, that's coming.
1: I mean,
0: Yes.
2: When the mandatory vaccines and microchips implants start? Because Bill Gates has already been talking about that.
1: Bill Gates behind it all, man. Yeah. WHO.
0: Bill Gates is talking very openly about it. He talks openly about eugenics, talks openly about reducing the population of the earth. His father was the funder of Planned Parenthood. If you think the Clintons are prolific murderers, mass murderers, the Gates family is now responsible, having started Planned Parenthood and spread it worldwide. Between 8 and 9 million babies are aborted each year. They are the most prolific mass murderers. They make Hitler seem like a beginner.
1: And were Bill and Melinda Gates on that list that came out after Epstein got put away?
0: I know Bill was on the list. Yeah,
2: Bill was doing business deals and funding science research and like biotech research with Epstein.
0: Yeah. At MIT, at Harvard.
2: And that was after Epstein was already confirmed child sex trafficker.
1: That's right.
2: But, we're going to do a whole episode coming up on Bill Gates. But, it's interesting that Bill Gates, in that TED Talk where he's, like, talking about the human population and carbon emissions, and he points at humans, and he's like, we need to get this number down to zero. And the audience laughs. And he says vaccines will actually help lower the world's population. And then you find out that Bill Gates' doctor said that Bill Gates refused to vaccinate his own children.
0: Oh, yeah, absolutely, yeah. And, people don't understand, and I posted on Twitter, I said, somebody needs to find Bill Gates, and I put in quotes, and vaccinate him. And all this talk of mandatory vaccines, before there's any talk of, doing tests for antibodies is bullshit. I said, and the last sentence that I wrote was, do some research and figure out what a fucking titer test is. There's titer tests out there to show whether you've got antibodies for measles, mumps, rubella, for, hepatitis, for all these different viruses. And nobody even knows about it. I've asked doctors, family practitioners and other doctors, emergency room doctors, and say, hey, do you by chance know what a titer's test is? And they just look at me like sheep. They have no clue. Vast majority of doctors don't even know what a titer's test is. And so that's very scary, right? That's how much they know about vaccine safety. None.
2: Yeah, did you see that?
0: And I was just talking to a lady yesterday, and I can't say who it was. I don't want to put her at risk with her job and stuff, but her nephew died at the age of 14 from the which vaccine that they give teenagers now?
2: HPV.
0: Something PPV. I don't know why it's slipping
2: HPV,
0: my.
2: Maybe, unless I'm thinking of a different one.
0: Well, it's that it's wrong. The test for venereal disease stuff.
2: Yeah, I think that's it.
0: Or it's
2: that's
0: the it. Vaccine I'm for venereal sure. disease.
2: Yeah.
0: So it's I think the HPV or whatever. So he died at 14 from it. His brain swelled so much that they had to cut the side of his skull off, and it still grew outside of his skull, and it killed him. And the thing was, at the University of Iowa hospitals, when he arrived there, they asked if he had received that vaccine because they were doing tests for spinal meningitis, which I had at age 14, actually, and it almost killed me. But they were doing tests for that meningitis initially, and then they started asking the questions: has he gotten this vaccine lately? And the mom was like, yes, he got it like 2 months ago, a month and a half ago. And they went, oh boy. So they were aware of what was going on, and at university hospitals in Iowa City. So, you know, these mandatory vaccines, if you try to give me or my children or my wife a mandatory vaccine for coronavirus, I will, and I'm just saying it, I will flat out shoot you in the fucking face.
1: No, thank you. I didn't know anything about the negative side effects of vaccines when I had my two children, but doctors trying to pump my kids full of 63 different vaccines the moment they just came, you know, were birthed. I resisted that. Resist them in the future too. I wanted to ask you if you, while we're talking about Bill Gates, if you'd seen any of this event 201.
0: Oh yeah. Okay. Well, yeah. We've talked about that quite a bit. It ended that test run ended basically right when this thing kicked off. And I had coronavirus in mid-January, as did most of my broadcast crew, and I brought it home unwittingly to my family and got them sick also. It hit me really hard because my lungs have been compromised because I grew up in the basement of my parents' house, and the basement flooded every time it rained and there was black mold down there. So my lungs were pretty touchy. I always had to do twice the work everybody else did to get in good enough shape to win fights because my lungs are so jacked up. But so my lungs are pretty touchy. And it hit me hard. I mean, both my lungs sounded like two bowls of soup.
1: Wow.
0: And I had violent shakes for a couple of days. A couple of guys from my crew really got hit hard also. They're smokers, and their lungs are beat up a little bit. So,
2: did you have a smoker? It was in November, because I barely ever get sick, but I was feeling weird in November. But I don't think it would have been around unless.
0: There were Americans getting sick in November with it.
2: Oh, really?
1: Did you have any troubles getting tested or anything like that? Because I was showing severe symptoms about a week and a half ago. I was bedridden for 2 days, had extreme body aches, horrible persistent cough for a week. All of the symptoms, but I could not get tested because I hadn't traveled recently.
0: Okay, well, I didn't even go to the hospital. I wrote it out.
1: There you go.
0: And, you know, so I didn't say anything to anybody about it. But when we did our show, when I first revealed that I had... pretty sure that I had it. There were numerous people, because I was doing a Facebook Live while we were recording the show on Skype, and I can't even tell you how many people started commenting after I explained it. They went, holy shit, I had it too. I had it too. Mm-hmm. And just on and on and on and on and on, people saying it. So millions, a famous doctor put on Twitter, he said, if you had a serious respiratory infection between November and February, Here's a news flash for you. You've already had coronavirus. So there are millions upon millions of Americans that have already had this thing and have probably, obviously, the antibodies for it. So
1: exactly. And it's being so blown so far out of proportion. I feel like if they had actually been really testing as many people as possible, I feel like they tried to avoid that because that would decrease the mortality rate or the lethality rate of the virus the more people you test.
0: Right. And, you know, the thing is, too, is, you know, they're certainly not saying, you know, people have pre-existing conditions or were elderly or, you know, even infants, unfortunately, that have passed away from this. And we're not discounting the fact that it's killing people, because it is. But people need to understand that, you know, it's you know, the Spanish flu in 1918 killed up to 100 million people in 1 year. You know, this is not the Spanish flu. You know, this is not the AIDS virus that killed 36 million in 5 years. You know, so people need to understand that at the same time. But, you know,
2: coronavirus is still not even close to car crashes so far this year, from what I understand.
0: Not even close. So, you know, and that's the thing is, you know, states are issuing documents to coronaviruses that are being handed down by CDC and World Health Organization saying, you know, anybody that dies from any respiratory illness or heart disease, put COVID-19 in as the cause of death. So they're running up the numbers on purpose.
2: Mm-hmm.
0: You know, they're running them up on purpose to scare the shit out of people. It's fear-based conditioning is what it is.
1: I feel like the apparatus behind most of the establishment, deep state, globalist, whatever label you want to give them, I mean, their main apparatus of manipulation is mainstream broadcast news. I just want to get your perspective on this because I've brought this up to my co-host here several times, and he's doesn't like the idea. I think so. The main apparatus for manipulation from the deep state globalists, you know, whatever you want to call them, establishment, is mainstream news. And I feel like there have been six companies owning almost all of mainstream news organizations for I don't know how many years, probably 20 plus years at least. Does it not seem like a good move, whether or not there is an apparatus using this for manipulation? A good move would be to break those companies up, or at least reform them.
0: Well, look, I mean, we're killing them by doing what we're doing, guys. Right. People are tuning into us and not them anymore. So
2: exactly.
0: You know, eventually, they're so close to being completely discounted. Their ratings suck so badly.
1: That's true.
0: I mean, even Fox News's ratings are taking a shit because they're so full of it.
2: I think they're already pretty much done. What I'm more worried about is censorship of social media. They're talking about you have to get a license now to podcast, stuff like that. That's what I'm worried about. I'm more worried about internet censorship. And that's what I've been saying about this virus. Like, it's not a big deal until they just shut the internet off for everybody.
0: Well, that's what they're going to do. I think that, you know, their last resort will be to shut down the internet before they make some big final moves. I'm a little nervous about that, but I've also talked to, you know, several, you know, over the years I've been lucky to hang out with and train a little bit with some pretty scary people, some tier one operators from different groups, and you know, talking to the veterans from those groups, you know, they're basically saying, you know, there are a lot, thousands upon thousands of guys who are former SEALs, former Delta, former Rangers, former, you know, all kinds of badasses out there, who are talking, you know, at some point, if things do not improve, that there will be civil war. And they're kind of in unison saying it. And you can see Tim Kennedy stepping things up a little bit on Twitter, talking about, you know, hope you're enjoying your 30-day trial of communism and things like that. These guys don't play, man. These guys, Michael Bisping made some asinine comment on Twitter to Tim Kennedy and said, oh, what are you going to do? Overthrow the government with your little guns? And I had to respond to Bisping and go, dude, one tier one operator would take out an entire fucking National Guard unit by themselves. Like, he has no clue how bad these motherfuckers are. Mm-hmm. And I just tell those guys, the friends of mine that have done that for a living, I'm like, look, dude, I'll carry your water, your ammo, whatever. I'm on your team. I support you 100% if that's what this takes. And, you know, when it's go time, I'll fully support them. So, mm-hmm. You know, it's all about defending the Constitution, and the Constitution's being shit on right now. So I hope that it is for the good of, in the end, for the nation. As Trump talked about, you know, this being artificially introduced into society, and then, you know, in saying also, you know, you're going to see some, in the next 10 to 14 days, you're going to see some really horrible stuff. But in the end, you're going to see some really good stuff. And that's, pretty much what he said. That's almost exactly word for word how he put it. So
2: yeah, I loved it when, you know, Trump's been tweeting stuff like, we're at war with an invisible enemy and America will win. It's like, is he talking about the virus or the deep state?
0: Right, right. Yeah, no, I think that there's some duality there to that statement, right?
1: Mm-hmm. Which is why, so, I think, you know, if they do it, their next move is, next move along down the line is to shut down the internet, license podcasting, things like that. You know, they're going to use their normal apparatus, being the mainstream media, to try to implement that. I don't know. I've just been mulling around this idea of, why doesn't Trump just strike back at them, you know, the same way they've been making these subtle moves and these massive coordinated efforts. If you take out the mainstream media apparatus, then free information can flow, you know?
0: Yeah. And well, yeah, we'll see. We'll see if, you know, I mean, if you think for a minute that you know,
2: I think he's already taken it out just by calling him fake news.
1: I mean,
2: in a lot of ways.
1: He's definitely done more than just about, you know, 90% of the past presidents. So.
0: Yeah. And I mean, at the same time, you have to understand that, you know, when we conduct some sort of clandestine war, hire proxy armies, build proxy armies, whether it was South America, the Middle East, wherever, Africa, and overthrow dictators, all that sort of stuff. You know, we've got radio stations broadcasting into those nations, you know, telling the people what's going on, feeding them a different narrative, all that sort of stuff.
1: Mm-hmm.
0: So, you know, that sort of thing, you got to remember,
1: right,
0: is always possible here. And that's the first thing that smart people do. Certainly tier one operators are going to know to take over radio stations and all that sort of stuff and put in a loop of the information that's supposed to be going out for the mission at hand. You know what I mean? So that's first and foremost. You have to educate the citizens on what's really going on. So instantly that the control of information has to be secured.
1: Mm-hmm.
0: So, and that's, you know, that's just common sense, right?
1: Yep.
2: Yeah.
1: Makes a lot of sense.
2: Yeah. I'm hoping more. I mean, it just seems like more and more people are aware of, like, even in, you were saying earlier, no, and you, and Pat, you brought this up, to how Epstein red pilled everybody. I mean, I haven't seen it with the virus as much, just in the circles I run in, but I've noticed, I mean, in the last 10 years, everybody I knew just gobbled up the mainstream media like 10 years ago, and the same people, like, now more and more are coming to this, like, realize they're being lied to. And I just, it's been like the awakening now versus 10 years ago that I can remember has been incredible.
1: And I think you're right, especially about Epstein. I mean, that was a drastic change. I mean,
2: big.
1: I remember at my day job, you know, I was always known as the conspiracy theory guy, 'cause I just walk up, start talking about chemtrails or something. And many of my coworkers, when they saw what was happening in the news with Epstein, came straight up to me and were like, wow, I'm supposed to believe that he killed himself?
2: You know? And the cameras didn't work?
0: Yeah.
1: Yeah.
0: Yeah. I mean, you know, some of the people that I had worked with in TV, you know, would even yell at me at times and go, just fucking stop talking about this stuff, dude. Just stop it. And those were the same people. When this Epstein stuff went down, like, circled around me at dinner, and just like for the entire dinner were asking me, you know, explain this stuff to them, you know, what is going on? And, you know, I had to go through, you know, the satanic pedophile stuff. I had to go through the people that were on the, you know, the flight list to Epstein Island. I had to go through all of this stuff with them and give them kind of a historical perspective and understanding, you know, so that they could get up to speed on everything. And I mean, the looks on their faces when I was talking was just like, oh my God, this is horrible. Like, this is so, so impossible. Because look, think about it, guys. Most people are really good-hearted people. Sure, all of us have made mistakes and done stupid things and even done mean things to other people. But none of us would ever think of harming children, you know, right. Let alone the horrible shit that these people do. And farming organs, you know, 17,000 children had their organs removed from them in Syria alone in 4 years. The organ trafficking and human trafficking has surpassed weapons and drugs and money making by far. It's not even close, because you can use a human body over and over and over again until you are done with that human body and you want to take the organs out of it. You know, these people are fucking evil. So this is the type of stuff that people need to understand, but it's hard for people to comprehend that it's even possible, because none of us have ever even dreamed of doing those sort of things to kids.
1: And then to believe that your governmental authorities, the ones you look up to and you see them as a a shining light or a symbol of purity for many people.
0: Oh, right.
2: It's like daddy would never cheat on mom.
1: Exactly.
0: Yeah. Right.
2: So that being said, with the, because the satanic pedophile really begs the question, obviously these people, Bohemian Grove and the Finders and all these, crazy, there's the rumors about the Hillary video going around where her and Huma Abedin like rip off a girl's face and wear it and do these weird chants. So if these people are actually doing this, which it seems like we have enough proof that they are satanic pedophiles, that begs the question, like, are the demons that they think they're in contact with, or the aliens that they think they're in contact with, are those real? Or are they just crazy?
0: Well, I mean, it's hard to deny that there's, extraterrestrial life. I mean,
2: extra-dimensional, extraterrestrial, both maybe.
0: Certainly. I mean, but, that's the thing is with the Department of Defense, Pentagon releasing videos, and all that, and saying, yeah, this is legit. These were unidentified flying objects, and our fighter jets interacted with them and filmed them and all this sort of stuff. And it's hard to deny that stuff. So,
2: but why are they just now admitting?
0: I don't know. They've been slowly conditioning us to get ready for something. When Trump's like, Space Force. Hey. New Space Force, because we're going to have to defend the Earth and all this other shit.
2: You think?
0: And you go, hey, man, this is getting a little trippy. The Anunnakis are coming back. But most people have never even, from a perspective of understanding, we had Billy Carson on, and he was talking about, the Emerald Tablets and the Anunnakis and all that sort of stuff. And he's an MIT propulsion scientist. This guy's a genius.
2: Right.
0: And he's talking about the Emerald Tablets, which are 30-some thousand years old. And it talks about, Toth writing these and saying that his ship left the planet and went up into the air, and the Earth was covered with water. And then he came down in the land of Kim, which is Egypt. And the people of the land of Kim, were attacking his ship when he landed. And he extended his staff toward the people, and through the vibrations that he emitted from his staff, brought the people of the land of Kim to their knees, and then they learned to worship him. And, you sit there and you put that together when you listen to that whole thing, being 30,000 years old or whatever, 32,000 years old. And we still can't figure out how the hell they built the pyramids and many of these other structures around the planet.
2: Yeah, you got
0: to discover new pyramids everywhere. You just go, hey, man, you can say what you want, but we don't have equipment big enough to move one of those blocks, let alone the 500 miles they had to bring them.
2: Yep. Right.
0: From the quarries.
2: So,
0: people can say what they want and call us tinfoil hat wearers, but they can't explain that shit.
1: Before you move on real quick, I got to say, I mean, right now, this is probably the same case for all of us. My greatest difficulty right now is parsing the actual information from the disinformation. Because when I hear you talk about that, when I've seen all this stuff that the Navy and Air Force have been releasing, these videos of unidentified flying objects, Trump, I've seen his tells that he's been putting out there. But part of me and my brain always goes back to Wernher von Braun
2: on his deathbed talking about how
1: first it'll be the communists, then it'll be terrorists, then it'll be an asteroid or an alien invasion. They will use these to take your freedoms away,
2: Project Bluebeam seems likely to me.
0: I mean, they're supposed to be
2: alien invasion.
0: A meteorite headed towards Earth right now that hits in sometime in this month, right? Or comes near.
2: I feel like NASA says that every week to keep their funding up. There's always an asteroid.
1: It's also because they can't see them. I mean, you can only see asteroids within a certain distance,
2: Yeah, they say they admit they haven't even seen 1% of the potential asteroids in our path.
1: That's true.
2: But so what do you think about, I don't know if aliens are real or not, but it does seem like if CNN and New York Times and Washington Post are all, and all these Navy guys are saying, oh yeah, UFOs are real all of a sudden, even though they denied it. It seems like there's an agenda there. And I feel like it might be Bluebeam, a fake alien invasion to usher in world government.
0: Right. Yeah. No, without a doubt. And that's the thing is, are the Are the unidentified flying objects, are they actually extraterrestrial? Or are they reverse engineered equipment that we have created, that we've got a fleet of, that we can, you know, simulate that sort of attack and bring everybody?
2: Because when I see Wolf Blitzer on CNN, like, you know, saying, "Oh, the UFOs are here," and there's videos of, like, you know, UFOs just flying over the White House. Even if I see him in person, I'm still gonna, in the back of my mind, be thinking, like, this probably is a psyop.
1: Especially when Wolf Blitzer starts saying that right about the same time Joe Rogan has Bob Lazar in Area 51 on his podcast. It just seems like all this stuff is simultaneous and a little bit too
2: I agree with what Eddie Bravo said about Lazar. It's like, he believes it, but there's been other guys like Bob Lazar where they later came out and said, "No, they wanted me. They showed me this technology and wanted me to help work on it, but really they just wanted me to talk about it."
0: Just to get the narrative out there and start feeding people's imaginations and get them prepared. Dude, I'm open to
2: the idea of aliens being real, though.
0: I don't know. It's a bizarre, bizarre world. It's an amazing time to be alive because things are moving. Things are really moving at light speed, aren't they?
2: It's the least boring time ever.
1: And I mean, even if aliens aren't real, you know, and all of this is a psyop, you got alien invasion, asteroid impact, vaccines, coronavirus, all this stuff happening at once.
0: Potential war with China and Russia, asymmetrical warfare left and right. Exactly. It's nuts.
2: Well, we just did an hour, and dude, this was great. Thanks so much again. If you want to stick around a little longer, you can, but I figured an hour is probably good.
0: Yeah, I appreciate that. And if people want to dig in a little more to some of the stuff that we do, they can go to theconspiracyfarm.com and, you know, check out all of our episodes and support our sponsors, of course. And people can find me at Pat Miletich on Twitter and at PJ Miletich on Instagram.
2: Awesome. Absolutely. Man. Yeah, thank you so much, sir.
0: Great show.
2: Well, you too. One quick thing. Because I was going to say this at the beginning, I totally forgot. Like, the spider web of podcasting is beautiful because I was listening to Grimerica way back. And then through Grimerica, I found Tripoli's show, Tinfoil Hat. And then through Tripoli's show, Tinfoil Hat, I found the Conspiracy Farm. Through the Conspiracy Farm, I found Higher Side Chat. So I just love the beautiful, like, the connection that the whole podcasting community has. It's a beautiful thing.
0: Absolutely, man. It's great. And if you guys ever want to do a swap cast where we record all four of us talking, we can do that too sometime.
1: Sounds phenomenal.
2: Yeah, that sounds awesome, man. Well, thanks again. And we'll talk to you soon, Pat.
1: Be safe out there.
0: Okay, guys. Thank you much. Take care.
3: But I'm here to tell you, they're about to carve DJT up and he may get out of it. But if we're all running around thinking everything's as happy as pumpkin pie at Thanksgiving, you're going to see Trump go down. This is very close, ladies and gentlemen. You can feel it, you can see it. And I know the disinfo trolls are out there putting morphine into us like we're at a hospice. Everything's fine, go to sleep. Everything's fine, go to sleep. No, everything's not fine. And I'm not going to sit here and lie to you. And you notice the media's like, there are no white vans, no one's kidnapping you. Don't listen to that. It's a conspiracy theory. Go towards the white van. It's not threatening. It's here to help you. Go towards the white van. The white van is go towards the ice cream truck. If someone comes to your backyard and says, "I have ice cream and puppies," get in the van. Drink the fluoride. Take your vaccines. Radiation is good for you. 5G is good for you. Get in the van. And we have it confirmed. And we have the documents. And we have the witnesses to what they're doing to the homeless in Austin with microchips. You don't just think the mayor gave them a former hotel and a warehouse and everything paid for free for no reason. They're now testing, doing medical experiments on them. And once they get them in there as a re-education camps, really what it is, what they do in Latin America and Africa and the Middle East, these re-education centers, they scan and they check people and their backgrounds and who they are. And these companies, quote, take people under their wing. They find out they've got assets they don't know about. And they do medical experiments on them. Of course they do. You know, there are white vans going around picking people up, and they're taking them to the FEMA camps to be processed through and to beta test. They're doing it with the homeless, and then they fund it all with people signing on for medical experimentation. and microchipping him.
2: What's up, man? We're recording right now. We're live.
4: Recording right now.
2: Right now.
1: How's it going, Caleb?
4: Oh, pretty good. Pretty good.
1: How'd you like the Pat Miletich podcast? I think I already asked you that last night, but I was a little too drunk to remember your answer.
4: I thought it was great. I thought it was really entertaining. Pat Miletich is a really smart guy. He had a lot of good things to say, a lot of good points to make. A lot of the stuff that he brought up about some more specific stuff about Q was really interesting to me. Some of the stuff I wasn't quite aware of, especially some of the stuff with the 5G, I really wasn't aware of previously.
1: I don't know, man. He was just kind of like pointing out basically everything going on right now. It was kind
2: of
1: nuts.
2: It was like a boil down of current. Yeah, it was all mostly what's going on now, which was cool.
1: Right.
4: Yeah.
2: We didn't focus on shit that happened 10 years ago.
1: It was nice. Yeah. I mean, nice and scared.
2: I meant to sneak this one in. Because I pulled it for Q and I never ended up playing it. But this is, you remember the Q Baby?
4: Yeah. The Q Baby. I do not remember the Q Baby.
2: So there's a big Trump rally going on and somebody near the front of the crowd holds up this baby. And it has a giant Q on its back.
4: Oh, yeah. I remember seeing that picture. Yeah.
2: But like, I never have been able to figure out if the Q was on the front of the baby and Trump saw it. But it was for sure on the back. I don't know if it was on the front and back of the baby's little outfit.
1: Probably the front and back.
2: Well, if it was on the front and back, then Trump saw the Q. But this is what he says.
5: Look at that beautiful baby. Look at that beautiful baby. Wow, what a baby. What a baby.
6: What a baby.
5: That is a beautiful baby.
6: That is a beautiful baby.
5: Like from an baby.
2: At first, it's like he probably didn't see the cue, but then if you factor in what he says here at the end.
5: That is a beautiful baby. That's like from an advertisement. Perfect. Look how happy that baby is. Well, we're going to have the country all set for your child, okay? All set. Because that's what it's about. Now, the media will say that's a prop. They say, no baby is so beautiful. That had to be a setup.
2: So, if you really wanted to be, I mean, if you were a Q guy and you really are into Q, you could easily, like, interpret everything Trump just said there as like, oh, he's acknowledging Q. Like, we're going to have the country all set up for your child. Said it's like it's from an advertisement. An advertisement for Q, like you could really, I mean, if you were really into Q,
1: definitely,
2: you could
1: definitely tie some dots together.
2: But yeah. I'm still not convinced that the Q was even on the front of the kid's shirt.
1: I don't know, man.
4: Or even if it was that Trump actually saw and recognized that it was a Q, right. He could have literally just been using it to prop himself up. It's like, I've got the most beautiful babies at my rallies.
1: Or even if he did recognize that it was a Q, he could have been pandering to that audience. I mean, it doesn't necessarily mean that he's actually, you know, just because he acknowledges them that he's actually operating on their side. If they are
4: a real
1: organization.
4: Just realize that they're very vehement supporters of him, like most of the Q guys are.
1: Right. Play the trends.
4: So he exactly could be just playing up to that audience if he saw it. Also fueling the fire for it, too.
1: It's what a businessman would do.
4: Absolutely.
2: It seems like he's been trying to distance himself from that whole thing.
4: Well, he didn't used to. He used to almost be, like, tweeting all that kind of stuff.
2: Well, he still tweets InfoWars articles, but I haven't really seen him recently tweet anything that's, like, literally uses the phrase QAnon. If ever.
4: Mm-hmm. Well, Pat Miletich, like, he brought up some stuff, like, what was it? He was comparing the radar, like, every time there was a new electromagnetic field, that there was something tied to it.
2: Oh, yeah, every time a new type of, like, RF radiation, like, when the radio was invented and TV, satellite, like, every time that happens, there's a pandemic. They actually talked about that on No Agenda last episode, too.
4: Okay.
5: Now, he's supposed to look like Donald Trump, but he's actually much too good looking. You are really handsome. Are you having a good time tonight?
7: Night.
5: Where's your daddy?
4: Oh.
5: And your mommy, right? Do you want to go back? Do you want to go back to them, or do you want to stay with Donald Trump?
7: Trump.
8: Oh!
1: You missed it. No.
4: Even the kids love Trump.
5: You want to go?
4: Even the kids can't get enough.
0: What a mess.
1: Oh my God, dude! It sounded like you kicked your microphone over.
9: Well, you know, not making it.

0: a beautiful baby.
1: That is a beautiful baby.
2: You're phenomenal.
3: Okay, so...
4: how does he do it? How does Trump do it?
2: I don't know.
5: He's just terrific.
3: That is a beautiful baby. But yeah, as far as the Pat Miletich thing goes, he's definitely way more of a Q expert than either Noah or I were, so...
4: That's true. But also, since he considers Alex Jones to be controlled opposition, I feel like that also makes him a little more reasonable.
2: I'm with you.
4: Because he's not just out there. Yeah, he's just not out there like fire and brimstone screaming at people about all this stuff. He's like, I have actual legitimate arguments I can make in a calm voice.
2: Right.
4: Yeah. Against some of the stuff going on in the mainstream.
3: The dude is nice and as shit. He was cool.
2: Incredibly nice. He breaks things down well. And then, like, while he was going along explaining something, he was careful to point out what the controlled opposition was along the way, which I kind of appreciated that as well. Because that, you know, that does separate, especially people who aren't into conspiracy theories. If they hear somebody explaining a conspiracy theory and then that person points out ones that are bullshit, you know, it inspires trust.
4: Definitely lends them like more credibility because it's like, look, I've researched all this enough to know that that's bullshit, and that this is at least correct. Like, he didn't claim that even the stuff that he believed, he even was good about saying, he's like, I don't have anything to back this up, but this is like, if you connect the dots, if you look at just take coincidence out of it, pretty much just assume that they are interrelated, then you can draw this conclusion.
2: Right.
4: Which I thought was very, very nice.
3: Yeah, he covered so much that I don't even know.
4: Yeah, he really hit on everything. Yeah, I mean, that dude.
3: That was a fun one. And he literally, without even me, like, bringing it up most of the time, without me or Noah bringing it up, like, he hit on a bunch of the stuff that you, me, and Noah were talking about for the Trump-Biden one. When it comes to, like, Bill Gates, the virus.
4: Oh, yeah, definitely. I did not realize this until recently. How many people thought or think of Bill Gates as this giant conspiracy monger, this guy that's been at like the root of everything. That's only like in the last like couple, probably the last month or two, I've really started to realize that there's like a whole thing behind that.
3: It really got brought up again to the surface with the virus because he had so much shady stuff around it.
2: It's like at this point, all the shit that he's had his hands in is all propagating all at once. And, like, because in the past, I've known that Bill Gates was into different things, but I just never looked into it extensively because I just assumed he was a rich dude, you know, just into creepy shit like other rich people.
3: Well,
2: but
3: you know, like, he's
2: at the core of, like, a lot of this shit.
3: Yeah, he's in the same category as
2: Epstein,
3: George Soros. Like, he's that kind of a billionaire.
2: Royals.
4: Well, definitely. And I know he's a philanthropist, so he had a whole bunch of involvement in different, like, organizations and stuff, but I never, like, even, it always seemed pretty above board. It never really seemed nefarious. It was like, okay, he does something. He did something in Haiti, and then he did, excuse me, and then I knew he did stuff with, like, Planned Parenthood and stuff, which I don't really agree with, but, I mean, it never really seemed to be super.
3: Well, his dad was an admitted eugenicist, and he's had two TED Talks.
4: His dad was a lawyer.
3: No, but his dad, like, talked publicly about, like, beats in support of, like, culling the population and getting rid of undesirables. And then, Bill Gates is, he's got his fingers in, like, it's literally at George Soros levels where it's like, why is the Gates Foundation, like, in doing all this weird stuff? And then, like... Right. And then, like, I brought up to Pat,
4: like, he does do some weird stuff, I'm sure, but it's because he has that amount of money, he kind of has to be involved in certain things.
2: Well, when you look at people who have that kind of wealth, and they've got their fingers in everything, I mean, you've got to look at some of the stuff that they do that, I mean, they're going to be all over the place, right? I mean, their actual, like, the shady shit that they're going to be getting into is going to be hidden.
3: The real thing to keep in mind about Bill Gates is... like, this is the easiest way to break it down to people when they're like, oh, no, Bill Gates is a real good guy. He gives to charity. It's like, why does every time he gets a chance to be interviewed or when just he does his own talks by himself or does Reddit AMAs, he's always pushing vaccines and wanting to lower the population and he won't vaccinate his own kids. And he literally funds to the tunes of like billions of dollars, like vaccine stuff, so...
4: Now, does he have, like, a public statement about not vaccinating?

0: his children?
1: No, it's just two different doctors have said that he wouldn't get him vaccinated. He didn't. He wouldn't admit that.
0: Has he publicly said whether or not he would vaccinate his own children?
2: Nope.
1: No. He says everybody needs to get vaccinated, but he and maybe, I mean, devil's advocate, maybe those two doctors that he is are lying, saying that he doesn't vaccinate his kids, but that's another thing.
0: Oh, I'm not necessarily saying he's lying. I'm just saying without like having, if he is in the public eye and he's saying everyone should get vaccinated and specifically says his own family and children, and then he does it, yeah, that's super weird. And it's kind of like, why would you push all this?
1: Yeah.
0: So that seems like a question that should be asked to him, whether or not he's had his own children vaccinated.
1: He's not going,
0: but if there's no proof.
1: He's not going on Joe Rogan, and Joe Rogan probably wouldn't ask him that anyway. Bill Gates has all controlled interviews. Like, it's not like he's going to be challenged on anything.
0: Yeah. I've only seen him do the TED Talks, and then, like, the interviews are always, like, one-on-one, no crowd.
1: Yeah, or he'll, like, yeah, usually it's that. Or he'll, I think he did something with Joe Biden recently. Joe Biden was talking to him, and he's Joe Biden's in his little library bunker talking to Bill Gates on Skype.
2: Here's the deal.
0: I could see Bill Gates going on Joe Rogan.
2: I could see Bill Gates going on Joe Biden's podcast.
1: I could see Bill Gates going on Joe Rogan and Joe Rogan throwing him softballs the entire time.
0: Yeah, that's true. Definitely. He'd do like a Jack Dorsey.
2: In that case, I'd rather see Bill Gates go on Joe Biden's podcast. That way we could cover that. That would be some pretty good material.
0: That would
2: be some premium content.
1: Did you see all over the news now, Joe Rogan's, he was back trending on Twitter the other day because it was like, Joe Rogan says he would vote for Trump over Biden.
0: Yep, I just saw that. Yeah.
1: And then you look at the exact quote and you read the listen to the podcast, read the exact quote, and he didn't really say that. He said he'd vote third party. He wouldn't vote for Biden or Trump, either one, but if he had to pick, he'd pick Trump.
2: Whoever he was interviewing said, it was Eric Weinstein, he said, now who are you going to pick if you have to pick the lesser of two evils? And he goes, I'd vote for Trump over Biden.
1: Yeah, but he also said he wouldn't vote for either of them. He's going to go third party.
2: I get that. But the first thing he said was Trump.
1: But they didn't include that second part in the news.
2: Trump.
0: And on Reddit, the news he was reading, it was like Joe Rogan says he'd vote for Trump over Biden, but he originally said he would vote for Bernie. Like, all of the top lines included Bernie Sanders in the article title.
1: Do you think it's because
2: they're trying to shame Bernie supporters?
1: Yeah. Was that a dig at Bernie then?
2: Yeah,
1: including
0: I think it is. I think at this point it is a dig at Bernie. It's like kind of a double edged sword. It's a dig at Bernie, but at the same time, it shows it's like Bernie has support from Joe Rogan, but now he's saying that. So either way, they're kind of right because either they're supporting Bernie or they're supporting Joe Biden.
2: Yeah. The Democrat Party's dead. They have no base. Their base crosses over completely with the Republican Party. The moderate Republicans cross over to the Democrat side. And the leftists have nowhere to go because Bernie will never get anywhere. And then Trump is currently the most lefty candidate, being the one who's about to enact a UBI. So even though it's temporary, I mean, I don't know. It's a mess.
0: It does seem like Trump is like the most like classically liberal person running. Like Joe Biden is just like, Joe Biden almost seems more like a Republican about most stuff.
2: I don't think Joe Biden would have given Americans relief. You know, I think he would have just given bank bailouts and shit like that, you know, with this whole coronavirus stuff.
1: And if Hillary was president, dude, they'd already be shooting people in the streets. It'd be like China.
2: Yep.
0: They'd have huge quarantine camps already set up. They just shuffle people in there. Shoot them in the head if they're too feverish.
1: They're putting us in FEMA camps.
2: Fuck camps. They're just going to put us into batteries. We're going to power the machine like the Matrix.
0: Just run on treadmills all day.
2: That's where Hillary's taking us.
0: If it was Hillary, it'd be worse than like just being in a battery or something. I mean, they'd probably make you like, they'd probably like break your legs and it'd make you crawl on a treadmill to power the battery.
2: To produce adrenochrome.
0: Well, there's like a picture. There's like a video of Hillary looking at you and laughing.
1: Do your best, Hillary. Gotcha.
2: Yeah. That particular combination causes your amygdala to produce more adrenochrome, so they can harvest it for later highs.

0: Is that Hillary Clinton wolfing like a dog?
1: Yeah. She like did it. She went woof woof.
0: Oh my god, dude, that was like fucking horrific. Please don't ever play that again.
1: It gets better, but that was Placeboing. Shout out to Placeboing. They do really good videos on YouTube, and they've made some No Agenda mixes. Shout out to Placeboing.
0: Placeboing.
1: Placeboing.
0: Placeboing.
1: Oh,
2: Placeboing.
1: Man.
2: Placeboing. Well,

0: get allergic.
1: Oh shit.
2: That's the same thing.
1: It was a little different. It was definitely different.
3: Do one more. Do one more, and then we'll close it out.
1: All right.
4: Yeah, they're so good, horse. Pigs are so nice. And I just have a sneaking suspicion and a feeling that pigs are somehow human. They're some way human, and that's the worst to think about, so we're not going to worry about it. Frank Rizzo. That's right, Frank Rizzo. Oh, man, remember those days? Through DNA? Yeah, I'm sure. Oh, well, clearly it's through DNA at least, but who knows if it's even more.
5: So bummed.
4: Some humans are pigs, yeah. Ain't that the truth? Yeah, it could be. Condemned, separate humanoid race. It's scary to think about. Pigs smoke weed?
5: Really?
4: Oh, man, is that nice to know. That's actually the best thing I've heard maybe my whole life.
5: They do?
4: Even if they don't, they do. Try that one on.
5: Try that one on.
4: See if that one fits. I need another monitor. This is making me insane.
5: We're gonna take a...
4: I'm just not hungry. I don't know what to say. Remember when Jesus cast out the demons? Oh, I absolutely. And made them into a herd of pigs, and they and they straight up unalived themselves. What was that about? Yeah, he like did an exorcism. Oh, no, well, sort of an exorcism. Like, he encountered this gaggle of demons or something. He cast them in the pigs. They ran right into the ocean. Sick, isn't it? I just kind of feel like milk.
5: If you're not going to eat this, bring it to my dad so we can eat it.
4: And bones. Oh, wait. He was showing the thousands of people following him that he had power over the demons and that there were over 2,000 possessing just one man. The pig farmers complained to the government, you think. 2,000 possessing one man. Every thought you have that's wicked is a living entity. Oof. Oof. Oof. Oof.
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9: I know abs in a six-pack is a bad show, but what else do you have going on?
3: Today is Wednesday, March 22nd, 2023. I'm Joe.

0: fucking 25 fat girl.
1: I like women with big, giant tits and big asses. But first, give me the news and get the out of here. Yes, that's what I wanted. I've got what I wanted. Now I can die. Now my life is finally complete. I just had a freaking psychological orgasm.
2: Man, I did just have a freaking psychological orgasm. I'm joined here with Joe and Jen. Like I said, how we doing?
3: What's going on?
4: Good.
5: I think I smell toast after that intro, but I could not be more rigid to be here.
6: Yeah. I can't get any more hard.
2: Yeah. More hard. That was my maiden name. How we doing, Joe, Jen of the Legit by a Podcast? Like I said, it's been last time we talked. Well, maybe I was on your show after that, but last time we talked on this show, I think Will Magus called in and we ended up getting on in a debate about abortion in Sandy Hook, I think. It took a dark turn. So I'm hoping we can avoid those rocks tonight, but maybe not.
5: Yeah. Yeah.
2: Sometimes you do got to get
5: Alex Jones
2: up.
5: Getting sued.
2: Yeah.
5: Yeah.
2: Sometimes whatever. You got to get your rocks off. It does happen.
4: Boner. He sounded like he wanted to be grounded. He wanted to be on our side, but he just couldn't because of that leftist wall that just blocks people sometimes.
5: That dissonance.
2: As I say, we need to build a wall.
5: And have Mexico pay for it, obviously.
2: I thought that said Texaco. We're low on gas.
5: Oh, yeah, Texaco. That's my bad.
2: So I do, before we get too far into it, I don't know if you guys had anything you wanted to cover specifically tonight, but I have a segment that I promised for a minute because I only did one of, and then I never did again. So I finally am. I got my back catalog to go through of my segment called, what did I call it? Oh yeah, Recapitation, where I recap the podcast I listened to that week, except it's just one recap.
5: Brilliant.
2: Of one podcast. Oh, here we go. Check this out.
7: It's time for podcast recapitation.
2: Play on decapitation, if you notice that.
5: Really?
2: It's also a nod to the goat slaughtering that goes on over in the green room on Behind the Schemes. I felt like after I played that, I felt like it was a goat, but you could be decapitating a human or just a podcast in this case. I'll play you my first one I did, and let me know what you think. Did you hear Eddie Bravo had Alex Jones on like a couple months ago on his podcast?
5: Oh, really? No, I didn't know.
2: Well, here's the recap of that.
8: Welcome, everybody, once again to Look Into It. Tonight, this one's going to be epic. And I ain't lying. We have the grand master of conspiracy theories joining us tonight. The one, the only, Alex motherfucking Jones. What's up, Alex?
9: Eddie,
8: maybe when they
9: but Eddie, Eddie, let me stop you. I gotta explain. So you're a smart guy. I mean, I admire you.
8: I was
9: they
8: about
9: aren't
8: to say
9: God.
8: Some bullshit.
9: Please let me tell you. They aren't.
8: Can I write
9: God.
8: Down what I was about to say? Hold on. Damn, I forgot. You made me fucking forget. What were we talking about? What were we just talking about? Alex, you fucking cut me off.
9: No, you cut me off.
8: I had some good shit, dog. God damn it.
9: Next time, chuck me out.
8: What were we talking about?
9: Let me slow down here. I'm
8: New
9: just
8: World
9: as,
8: Order. Damn. God. Okay, go ahead. Say whatever you want.
9: No.
8: It'll pop up. Go ahead.
9: Let's do this.
8: When it pops up, I'm going to interrupt you.
9: It's fine.
8: So don't forget.
9: Well, I forgot what I was going to say now. Let's take a pee break.
8: We were talking about Klaus Schwab. Okay, hold on. World Economic Forum, Bilderberg Group. What would you recommend we do to wake up these people that are in a trance? Would showing, just put it all in one DVD, put all the facts, New World Order facts in one DVD, release it, and is that going to work?
9: I think the answer is what you see.
8: Is that going to work? Hold on. Is that going to work? Why is it going to work? Why is it going to work?
9: Well, let me tell you.
8: But yeah, don't change the subject. Let's stick with this. Why wouldn't that work? Wah, wah, wah, wah, wah. That shit don't work, dog.
9: No, but let me say this. I wasn't giving you, Eddie, I'm going to interrupt you now. My wife woke up to take the dog out at about 3 a.m. this morning. And
8: you still have a dog?
9: Yeah.
8: Okay.
9: Is that okay?
8: Did I set that moonshot up?
9: And all of a sudden, all of a sudden, Eddie, I'm not trying to fight you. Hold on. Everybody knows your views.
8: I'm not done. Let me finish. Neil deGrasse Tyson, the most famous astrophysicist.
9: I said Neil deGrasse Tyson's full of shit.
8: Let me finish.
9: Hey, guys, look up how cold.
8: So how high were you when you saw the curve?
9: I'm trying to answer the question.
8: How high were you on
9: I'm trying to answer the question. I don't remember that. Listen, I don't care what Neil deGrasse Tyson says. I don't care what the Easter Bunny said. I stood there and I saw the curve of the Earth from that, because when you see the ocean, it's right there.
8: Dude, how did that
9: happen? Listen, how about I tell you all this and then you have any questions after?
8: Okay, go ahead. Okay.
9: I'd really like to tell you this.
8: Just finish. I don't want to interrupt you. It's just like, wait a minute. That's insane. But go ahead.
9: Well, what was that? I've been trying. Look, you talk about interrupting. I love you, Deb, but you're the worst. What was the thing I was going to say earlier? I was going to tell you some big thing. It was huge.
8: Some meeting with the Bilderberg group.
9: No, it was before that.
8: Dude, I want to know about the meeting. Forget about that other shit. Like, what happened? They offered you some shit and you told them, hell no?
9: Well, look, I'll stay here as long as I need to. And I'm having fun talking to you, but I'm really frustrated now. You were frustrated 20 minutes ago when I interrupted you. And you won't let me. I mean, I'm going to tell you something really big. And now you oh, man.
2: That, I don't know if it's just the second time hearing it. Or if it's the gas station edibles that I picked up from the show, but whoa, that made me feel crazy listening to that.
4: Dude, that was hilarious.
5: They're unhinged. I mean, both of them separately are crazy, but together,
4: they didn't
5: Jesus.
4: Say anything for the first 10 seconds. They just talked the over each other.
2: That. I edited the shit out of that. Like I clipped out all the parts where they were doing that from the full 2.5-3 hours and just put it into 3 minutes.
4: Gotcha.
2: But that at the same amazing. Time,
5: it's funny though. Because Eddie did.
4: Okay, well, it happened often enough.
5: Yeah. Eddie doesn't seem that crazy in real life. We got to meet him for like 5 minutes back in December, and he's super chill. He's a hilarious stand up, but then he gets on a show and it's just like switches on. It's Eddie time.
4: I love how Alex Jones did tons of great Alex Jones drops, not even on his own show. I'm super frustrated now. I have a dog. Is that okay?
5: Clip all of them. Every single one of them.
2: There were some great ISOs in there. Actually, I think I might have. Let's see. I might.
4: Send those to Mike.
2: Well, I've sent a lot of Hogan ISOs to Mike. Let me see. I don't remember. I have two from that. Let's see what these are.
8: Damn.
9: You think I'm?
8: It's like you're gonna do everything to my dick except make me come. You know, that'd be like, what do I tell that girl?
9: It's up to you Boner. To come, Eddie.
2: Okay. Well, there's one. It's up to you to come, Eddie.
9: It's not about saying I got a fucking foot long dick here, man.
2: That's a good one.
4: That's a great one.
5: I send Mike the ISOs I get of him, because I've clipped him and Joe a few times now.
3: He really knows how to suck a wiener.
2: I don't have any Joe drops. I need to go back on my show.
5: I had that one
2: Joe
5: at the
2: drops.
5: Beginning. My favorite one is this one.
3: Balls.
5: Because of the way he says it, it's so perfect.
3: Balls.
2: It's it sounds like a robot.
5: I had to clip that out. Yeah.
2: You know what? I got to go back and listen and find
4: said,
2: the episode.
4: I cannot get any more hard.
5: I played that at the beginning when we were coming in.
6: Yeah. I can't get any more hard.
2: You can play that every 15 seconds for the rest of the show, and I wouldn't be upset, honestly.
4: Hell yeah.
6: Boner.
2: I got to go back to the show when Cretchen and Joe were on, and Joe was just pounding margaritas and fell asleep without leaving the call. And I woke up in the morning, and he's still on the call, because... He went on some hilarious rants, and I bet there's some great bake me a cake style gems from that episode.
5: Oh my God, that's great.
4: I love Joe's rants. That's when I first started listening to OBDM. It was when they were doing their Jingle Bingle. It was during Christmas, and I was just wrapping presents, and apparently Joe was moving. So Mike just like played a bunch of drops of him flushing down. Yes, he does now. I know that now, but at the time I'm like, oh, he's moving. That's cool. Maybe it was his 16th time, and Mike was just playing
5: the
4: toilet flushing, and Joe was just flushing everything down the toilet he owned.
5: And it
4: so
5: ends
4: he
5: up at Mike's house. He's like, oh, look, here's his TV.
2: I remember that. Yeah. The first time I was on there, it was just me and Mike. Because Joe, this was before Joe came back to the show. This was when Mike still would go in the bathroom. It was like right after Spanky had passed away. And it was just... Joe would go in the bathroom and have the missing poster for Joe. And so I was on there, and Mike walked into the green screen bathroom, and I'm on the mirror in the guest window, and I put I put a toilet as my background on Zoom and everything.
5: I miss the OBDM bathroom. That thing was so great.
4: I forgot about that. Thanks for the reminder.
5: I forgot about that, too, that Joe had taken a kind of a hiatus for a few months, and that's the first time I saw you, and actually you on video, so I know what you look like. You know, I knew you were a real person. It was, and maybe it was AI, but I think you were real.
2: That was the first time I saw me on video, too.
5: Oh.
2: Blueberry, no, I don't. No. Sorry, Blueberry in the chat. I don't have any Joe drops. I have Cretchit drops and Mike drops.
5: You have Cretchit drops? I need some from him.
2: I just have three different laughs here. I've stalled long enough. I'll load. So I got Mike the plums, obviously, and just the questions. There's like the question ones.
10: What the heck's going on around here? Plums.
2: I like the way he says plums.
10: Plums.
5: I think you played that one last time. That's fucking great.
10: The plums only are peaches, and peaches are peaches, and peaches are peaches. Plums and peaches are both types of peaches.
4: Oh, that's for the samoma, because that's what that means.
2: Yeah,
10: plums.
2: Yeah.
4: Samoma, we have to do it all at the same time. We should do a round of samoma,
5: Oh my god!
2: See, this is what happened. This is also what happened when I had. Well, multiple people, Sir Earl Mittens, when me and him just did an hour and a half of basically just verbally quoting OBDM sound drops, and it was still a great show.
4: You're just reading the chat from Instagram on every OBDM page, every picture.
5: Fucking great. OBDM fans get it, though. They know.
4: Piss. Wow.
2: All right. Cretchit, well,
5: Cretchit's belly laughs are great. It happens once in a while on either a sound drop or a story. And
2: the hardest part is getting a clean one because there's always something else going on in the background.
5: Yeah, Mike's telling the story and he's just in the background. It's fucking great.
2: I did get if we're just gonna crib OBDM, I might as well lean into it at this point. I was gonna save it for later in the show, but I did get two clips sent in from Sir A1 Sauce of Alex Jones clips.
5: Oh, nice.
2: So, and they're both, he sent them to me. I don't even think he meant them to be played on the show, but he sent them to me on Noj in the social, and I'm going to play them now.
9: Everybody knows you can pull it up. Everybody knows you can find it. And everybody knows that this is going on. And
2: I feel like that's he was about to do the Leonard Cohen song. Everybody knows. It was just like one or two more everybody knows off from that song.
5: The thing I love about Alex Jones is that he constantly sounds like he just ran a marathon while smoking a pack of cigarettes. It's amazing.
2: That's what I'm going for.
5: Maybe it was cigars. Yeah.
2: I'm hoping I can get there in life, you know, if the Lord's on my side.
9: Everybody knows you can pull it up. Easy. Everybody knows you can find it. And everybody knows that this is going on. And it just tears my guts out to have this going on. Absolutely tears my guts out to have this going on and to know that there it is. There's the ABC News thing I wanted. There's the Associated Press. Yes, that's what I wanted. I've got what I wanted. Now I can die. Now my life is finally complete. I just had a freaking psychological orgasm.
2: I like that one. He said, like, he's so proud of the crew.
5: I don't care what you say about that guy. Whatever people say about that guy, I don't care if he's whatever. He is fucking entertaining.
2: Oh,
5: if nothing else.
2: I would say more so than anybody, not only living or dead, that we have video documentation of their charisma. I think he's like, there's not a close second.
5: No. I mean, who else can you think of that brings the energy like that every damn day?
4: Yeah. He's unapologetically himself. He loves it.
5: I don't give a fuck. I mean, he makes enough money, you know, he doesn't give a shit. Well, maybe not after the lawsuit.
2: Yeah,
5: he'll be all right.
2: You know, the bigger they rise, the harder they fall, I guess is the term. I got one more for Sir A1 Sauce. Thank you again for sending these in.
9: I want to finish up on this because I don't want to get graphic here, but I'm going to tell a personal story because it's not a joke. And, you know, I'm not trying to be catty here with this, but my wife, like last week, said, what's going on here in the bedroom? I mean, look, I'm going to explain it when we come back.
10: What Boner. The heck's going on around here?
4: Boner.
5: That's what's going on.
4: What happened
5: there?
4: When they came back?
2: It was the biggest cliffhanger ever. I didn't hear the show. It's just these clips got sent in from Sir A1 Sauce. So.
6: Boner.
2: I'm going to have to go back.
5: Oh, by the way, I forgot to tell you, that's Bags Draws saying that one.
6: Boner.
2: Boner.
5: Shout out Bags.
2: Shout out Bags. What a guy, Bags.
5: What a great guy.
2: Yeah, that's what I always say. Every time I see him, I look at him.
11: Yo, I'm going to score me a bag of Doritos.
2: I get two, though, so that way it's a bags of Doritos.
5: A bags, yeah.
2: Yeah. Well, that's your update on all that. I got two more podcast recaps, but I'll spurs them out through the rest of the show.
5: Sounds good. Well, what have you been up to lately? Like, it's been, like you said, it's been, I think, since last fall that we last talked to you, at least on a show, but What have you, what's been piquing your interest lately?
2: You know what? I've been kind of tuning out, except for like the big, I keep coming back to politics for the memes, you know? Does that make sense? Like, yeah, I'm really fair. Kind of zoning out, yeah. But then the memes, like I'll see some funny memes. I'm like, all right, well, I got to follow enough to know what this means. And then I'm like, ah, those were funny memes. And that's the extent of politics I follow, because I was talking to, Scott Spaulding a couple hours ago, the musician from the UK, and he's fun on Twitter. I like him, so I've had him on twice now, and he said something I just drew a complete blank. Well, he said something that I was going to repeat that I thought was really smart, but now I forgot what it was.
4: I'm sure it was really cool. Well, I love how imagine.
2: What were we just talking about? It'll come right back to me. God dang it.
4: You're talking about politics and learning about it through memes, which I find hilarious. So I know that what you were saying was that you have tuned out and stayed out of it, but you see a funny meme and you want to know what it means. But in turn, you're just studying the politics because you want to find out how funny the meme is. And that's just like forcing you to still research it, which is just funny.
2: Well, that's
4: I get it, though. I do the same thing.
2: That is kind of how I'm looking at it. But what Scott said earlier, which was, I've kind of already know where they're going, so I dip my toes back in, just because it's like, you don't want to focus on it all the time. But he's like, well, if something really important happens, I'll know. Every time over the last several decades, I dip my toes back in, I'm like, oh, we're still headed. They're still pushing us in this same direction. So it's like, as long as you get the big picture of it, I don't think it's that important.
5: Yeah. And it's one of those things that, like, I don't follow politics on purpose. They just, it comes to me. It comes with having a show and a bunch of people that send you shit all the time. But it also is just memes. I mean, the memes are just always there. And I have to find out why that meme existed. You know, it's like, oh, it's, what's this funny? Why is everybody laughing?
4: I know, it's
5: this?
4: Funny.
5: What
4: even the elites are like, we have to get down with the new kids' technology. Let's make them be invested through memes. Like, I don't know how old they all are. But.
2: Do you remember the Pfizer tweet that had the meme of the guy getting raped by science?
5: What?
4: No, what?
5: I don't remember seeing that.
2: Oh, man.
5: How am I missing that?
2: Oh, dude. It's not actual. I mean, I'm exaggerating it, but not by much. I wonder. It's probably... It was so embarrassing. Oh, here it is. Okay. So it's Pfizer, at Pfizer, the official Pfizer Inc. Twitter page. And the tweet they wrote says, it's easy to get distracted by misinformation these days, but don't worry. Science has got your back. And then the picture is a guy. Let me see if I can put this in the chat. I'm sure I get there's somebody. Yeah, here we go. There you go, chat. So the picture is a gray man smiling, reaching out towards a big yellow ball. And over the gray man, it says the human brain. And the big yellow ball says wild conspiracy theories. And then the second panel is a pink guy looking really creepy, holding the gray guy, like one right above the dick vein and one right below, like the, what's it called? The dick root. Like
5: the base.
4: Like the grundle?
2: Yeah. And
5: no, the dick root. That's on top. Grundle's on the
2: bottom.
5: The
2: dick root's on, yeah. One, well, he's got, they're both like around crotch area. And it's this big pink blob, but it says science on it. And then the human brain is looking back, smiling, and has sweat coming off his brow. And wild conspiracy theories are getting further away. I put it in the chat. I don't know if you can see that.
5: How do I even find the chat?
2: Podtard.com.
5: Oh, right. I'd have to look on my phone. Huh?
2: Yeah, you might have to mute the tab or whatever if you open it on there. Just bleeps and boops. Yeah, but it's, I don't know. It's that... Jen, like you were saying, that's people that have companies that have epically failed at trying to do meme culture.
5: I can't believe. So that was actually put out by Pfizer.
2: Yes.
5: It wasn't like somebody. Wow.
2: I think it's still up there because I quote tweeted it at the time. Yeah.
5: How did these PR and marketing people not get in more trouble more often? Because they're terrible at it. Some of them are really good. The who was doing those fucking hilarious tweets? I think OBDM covered it, actually, but they were like doing a Twitter war back and forth, and some of them are really good at it, and then other people just are not. They're terrible. They don't know how to internet.
2: Yeah, they say the left can't meme, but it's really the corporations. That's the worst one I've ever seen, and the fact that they owned it and just left it up there, as far as I know, to this day, is pretty crazy.
4: I don't necessarily believe this as a theory, but when I see things like that, it makes me think this world is run by AI that just doesn't understand the nuance of humanity. They can't really joke around. So they're like, this would be funny. Let's put all of these things together based on all of the massive. I mean, it can, whatever AI is possibly running this world would have way more knowledge than fucking ChatGPT. So they can try way harder than ChatGPT, but they still can't meme. Or it's just leftist idiot humans, which is also funny. That's fine.
5: People that are made into AI because of the propaganda, they're just kind of becoming living robots.
2: That's a question that's kind of been freaking me out. Do you think that there's actual NPCs, like humans, that are basically soulless vessels that were born and will die without souls?
5: I don't know. We've talked about that a lot, too. It's hard to tell. I always say drive for 5 minutes and you'll see enough NPCs and stupid people, but I don't know if it's actually just NPCs or if
2: what if there are humans that aren't actually people, and it could be explained by androids if the technology is that good, but also just what if they're just like
5: I think that's more likely.
2: Sounds so fucked up to
5: say. Clones.
4: It does. I used to think that was a super narcissistic thing for people to say. Like, they just thought they were better than certain people. I mean, I'll call Joe out right now. Yeah, but we were sitting at In-N-Out one day, and this lady drove up. We were outside eating, and this lady drove up through the drive-thru, and she's like, "Can I get a cheeseburger, please, with nothing on it? I just want cheese and ketchup. Just cheese and ketchup." And she drove away, and Joe goes, NPC. And that I was like, well, babe, you can't just say that someone who is a fat idiot and likes their cheeseburger super plain is an NPC. But there could be NPCs, but people take it and kind of mush those together like some sort of basic ass retard is an NPC.
5: You don't have to conflate it. There's nuance to it. But hey, people are super judgmental. I can tell just by fucking looking at them. You get that?
2: I just remember hanging out with like two women one time, and it was right when I had first started smoking weed when I was like right out of high school. And people I hung out with on a regular basis, like not super regular, but, you know, more than acquaintances. And I was fried and listening to these two women talk. And I just all of a sudden it clicked in my head. I was like, I don't think these are people. They have been talking
5: Westworld shit.
2: They have been talking. It's like they have been talking about it felt like I was getting like sucked into a meat grinder, just listening to them talk for like an hour and a half about just gossip and other people, which I'm doing to them now, which is ironic. And I understand that, but it's like, I didn't name names at least, but it's just like, it was the first time I'd ever listened to a conversation long enough while high enough to realize that I might not be talking to human beings.
4: You might be listening to two AIs going back and forth, just having a conversation.
5: Like Siri having a conversation with Siri. You got to go chug
4: with
5: some
4: Alexa.
5: Chug some fluoride tap water real quick to get down to, you know, so you can understand.
4: Yeah, getting high won't do it. Getting high will get you farther away from that. You're like, holy shit, I'm living in a fucking matrix.
5: Yeah, it's the same thing when you get high and then watch a movie, like especially an older one, and you're like, oh my God, the acting in this is so bad. How did I not realize it at the time?
12: I like It's a Wonderful Life with Jimmy Stewart, where everybody talks like this all the time. Oh. It's a great movie.
5: Oh my God. Everybody was like that back then, too.
2: Yeah.
5: Was that 50s? That was before 50s.
2: It's a Wonderful Life was like the 30s, I think that movie came out.
5: Yeah, it's pretty fucking old. Yeah. But we tried rewatching Lost, and we got half of an episode in before we were like, this is outdated now. The acting is so terrible. The writing is awful.
4: Well, because it was on network TV, so it was just so bad.
5: But it's a bummer because it was a great fucking show, and I wanted to watch it.
2: It was not a great show. It was great for like three seasons until the writers were like, well, we just wrote up a bunch of like loose ends that we're never going to tie up, so let's just fucking make up
5: for it. So I will give you that. The ending was bullshit because the whole series had me going. I was like, there's going to be a big reveal because this is getting fucking weird. It's got to be a big reveal. And then it just shows them on the plane. And then spoiler alert. Sorry if you haven't seen Lost.
4: It was just the way they laid it out. It was everything's a cliffhanger and there's so much drama. And now things are tailored more to real life, which I love because it's a little bit more relatable.
5: Sometimes too realistic.
4: Yeah, but watching a realistic show, something about alien abductions that you can picture happening, that's way cooler than watching Lost one time.
5: Yeah, I couldn't do it. It was fine at the time. Like I
2: liked Fringe a lot better. I was more of a Fringe guy.
4: We've watched Fringe like five times.
5: We were just talking about in our Telegram group talking about Fringe and Lost like yesterday. But yeah, Fringe is on the list to rewatch.
2: Fringe was way better than Lost.
4: Way better. Fringe holds up for sure.
5: What's his name? Walter. Fucking great,
2: dude. Yeah, he's the guy that burns to death and jumps off the rooster at the end of Return of the King.
5: Yeah, we named one of our chickens after him.
2: Walter.
5: Rooster.
2: He carried that show. If it wasn't for him, that show wouldn't have been even half as good. Not even close.
5: Probably not.
4: Fair enough. He's the best.
5: He's a crazy scientist.
2: The chick that plays Olivia was in Last of Us.
5: So she Dude, I saw that. Zombie. She Actually, was. Jen saw it. She's like, isn't that Olivia from
4: Fringe? I was
5: Fringe?
4: Like, it's Olivia. Yeah. I miss Fringe so much.
5: Yeah, she didn't last very long. It was like half of an episode, but yeah.
4: Last of Us is great, though. I don't care if all of the main, besides the two main characters, everyone they meet just dies, and that's fine.
5: It's like Walking Dead.
2: Well, and everyone, including, like, that's gonna be our life. Everyone but Joel is gay in that show. So, like, at this point, season two better be about, like, if Joel doesn't find the other last heterosexual on the planet, the human race is over anyways, so why are we even watching the show at a certain point? Because it's like, everybody is gay on that show except for Joel. And
13: you
2: then,
13: weird,
2: like,
13: homosexuals.
2: I'm guessing, like, the start of season two, it's just going to start and Joel's like making out with a dude and you're like, okay, so the human race is over then. There's no more. There's, okay.
5: What are you, gay?
2: We just brush our hands together and walk away from this because, yeah.
5: That'd be great if that's how it ended. It's like, and everybody became gay, so there was no procreation and it died and the world is over.
4: Well, whatever game it was, Joe on OBDM was saying that that's how the game was. It wasn't like they made up characters in the show make them gay. I guess it was
5: game,
4: like that
5: game creator
4: in the game.
2: Yes. No, it's true. I did play the first one. But yeah, Bill and Frank were actually gay. And in the second game, I've heard Ellie is like a lesbian. So it's like, OK, it was in the game at least. But I'm not even complaining because it's that different from the game because it's a phenomenal show. I just am upset about the plot device of, like, how is the human race? It's not even a plot hole. Maybe it's just maybe that's how the human race goes out. We just gay ourselves to death after the apocalypse.
5: Like, as far as current ratios, what is the probability of that ratio of that many gay people on one group? I guess now it could be a lot. No.
4: I don't know. I feel like the people who come out, the people that we make fun of as fake trans because they're just like fat and gross and no one wants to date them and they're like, well, I'm trans.
2: Well, like
4: now.
2: Al Gore.
4: those people weren't gonna fucking procreate anyway. Fuck off. No one's gonna want to fuck them anyway. The people who know themselves are gonna procreate and it's gonna be fine.
5: That's a weird thing I thought about too with the trans thing and how much they're pushing it. Like, if people actually mutilate themselves that terribly, they're not gonna be able to procreate. If you cut off your wiener and balls, unless you freeze some sperm, but and then if you actually take out your ovaries and give yourself a fake dong, you can't give birth. So maybe that's the goal. They're trying to turn everyone trans, depop agenda. And
14: they can't wait to send the police to your house to chop your testicles off.
4: Well, I think they're trying to do that, but I don't think that's going to work. I think that's what they put out in the news to make plebs like us think that that's what's happening all over the place.
5: Oh, no, it's
4: but
5: not.
4: But most people are just like,
2: nope, I'm
4: still a chick.
2: If it happened to Wu-Tang, it can happen to anybody. If it happened to Wu-Tang, it can happen to anybody.
5: Isn't the trans community like less than 1% or some crazy low number? It's really low.
4: Yes, yes. It's not a high number of people. They just put it in the news every day. It was like the number of people who died from COVID. Super low numbers, but they shot that shit out there. Like, this guy died, this guy died, this guy died. And it was like the five people who died that month from COVID, but it was in the news as headline news. Yes, fair enough. But yeah, there aren't that many trans people. If you want to be trans,
5: that's
4: fine,
5: that they're
4: but
5: pushing
4: it's not
5: it so
4: it's not
2: I've been like, friends what's I've been
5: majority?
2: Friends with a couple, like, actually, like, a handful, and
4: that's fine.
2: They
4: just don't think it's
2: exist.
4: A majority.
2: It's just like, yeah, the conversation has become like South Park did it, what, 15 years ago, where Stan's dad wants to become a dolphin and he's mad that they don't have dolphin restrooms for dolphins in all the establishments. It's like they have a perfect right to exist as long as they're adults and they're not bringing kids into it, which really bothers me and pisses me off to no end. But like, if you're you have a right to exist and people should be nice to you, but you can't cater a society to less than 1% of, an outlier in the population.
5: Yeah. I said that to somebody on I think Instagram or something the other day. I'm like, dude, it's just as ridiculous as me identifying as an astronaut. Yeah, I can do that. Kids love to pretend too. I could identify as an astronaut, but if I went to NASA and said, no, you have to absolutely accept this and hire me because I'm the best astronaut in the world and that's how I feel. That's
2: ridiculous. It would be just as real as what the astronauts are actually doing out in space. They're pretending.
4: I was going to say, they'll be like, oh, son, we'll tell you right now, there's no space.
5: Okay, bad example. Maybe I identify as the president, so I should be the president. Like, you can go as far as you want with it, but you can pretend to be that all you want, but don't expect everyone else to conform around you. That's ridiculous.
2: Yeah. Well, I pretend to be a musician all the time.
15: Coachella sucks this year.
2: So I have the story. Wu-Tang rapper, I'm going to not even use his name because maybe he doesn't want the story out here anymore, but Wu-Tang rapper chopped off his own penis with a kitchen knife and then threw himself off a balcony.
5: What? Okay.
4: For what?
2: Wu-Tang ain't nothing to fuck with. That's all I'm going to say. That's from The Sun.
13: Penis.
2: Yeah. So, if like I said earlier, if it happened to Wu-Tang, it can happen to any of us. You might wake up tomorrow and be like, you know what I really want to do? Chop my dick off and may or may not jump off a balcony afterwards. But if it can happen to Wu-Tang, it can happen to anybody. And that's all. That's my PSA for the day. So I hope everybody.
5: That was a true story? Seriously?
2: Yes.
5: I thought you were just clowning.
2: No. Okay. Look up Wu-Tang dude chopped his dick off and jumped off a balcony. That's a true story. That's why if it can happen to Wu-Tang.
5: Like immediately after?
2: I think it was, I don't know. It was the same day. I remember hearing the story. I remember hearing, I think Chappelle might have even made a joke about it at some point.
5: What the fuck? I don't remember hearing about that at all.
2: Well, there were so many guys in
4: so
2: Wu-Tang.
4: So I just saw Wu-Tang affiliated rapper posts penis pic to clear his name after TMZ legal loss. So Andre Rocks is bearing all to try to prove that a report he cut off his own penis isn't true. That's what I found.
5: Well, he's probably a clone like Damar Hamlin anyway.
2: Yeah, if you clone somebody without a dick, would they have a dick? It's like if a dick falls in the forest, you know, that type of thing.
5: If it's got all the same stem cells, I don't see why not, right?
2: Yeah, so they should have
4: the next article. The next article below it says, rapper finally talks at length about why he cut off his own dick.
5: What the fuck?
4: Interesting. The AI is trying to confuse us, guys.
2: Well, that's new. We got to find the real. Let's go to the InfoWars to find the actual truth on this one.
5: Oh, yes, yes. Gateway Pundit, Epoch Times.
4: Get past that dead internet.
2: Oh, it's span.video or no.video. That's what I always say. All right. Wu-Tang. Let's Google, see if Wu-Tang, any hits for Wu-Tang on the info. It's Wu-Tang, right?
4: I believe so.
5: Are they
4: so.
5: Still doing that? I think so. Ain't nothing to fuck with, that's for
2: no
5: sure.
2: No results. InfoWars hasn't covered this groundbreaking story about, what's his name? Andre chopping his dick off. But
4: Andre Johnson.
2: Did you say you have a clip of where he explains why he did it? I would love
4: so to yeah hold on all right let's see well okay so this there's two Wu-Tang affiliated rapper post penis pic to clear his name. He's saying he didn't do it, but then below that he says rapper finally talks at length about why he cut off his own dick. This is from 2015. Does that sound right? It says he cut off his own penis and jumped off a second floor balcony. All right.
5: No wonder I haven't heard of it. I never paid attention to the news prior to, like, I don't know, 2020.
2: Yeah. Oh, that was when everybody kind of had to start paying attention.
5: Well, I didn't have to. It was just blasted so much. I was what is going on?
2: Well, it was like, because like you had to wear masks at work. So it was like, what do they say? If you can't avoid politics, or you can avoid politics, but politics won't avoid you. Normally, I would recommend just avoiding it. Because like you said, it's entertainment at this point. It's WWE, 99% of what people focus on.
5: Oh, yeah. And I knew it as soon as Biden got in the White House. Like, we were talking before the election about how, you know, different it would be if Trump got reelected or Biden became president. I'm like, either way, it's going to be great show fodder. Like, we're going to have no shortage of material and memes for the next 4 years. It's going to be awesome. And it was. Oh, did you find something?
4: I did. I found this YouTube clip. I sent it to Joe and I can't. Sorry, I'm laughing. It's on Gawker.com. It's probably some fake site. It says it's the article's by Jay Hathaway from 6/29/15, 11:50 a.m. filed two penises in all caps. It's fucking awesome. I just sent it to Joe for you.
5: Is it an actual?
4: It's a little YouTube
13: penis.
4: Clip.
5: Oh, okay.
4: It says Vlad TV. Sorry, but it's on YouTube. Yeah, it's pretty long though. It's like 30 minutes. I don't know.
5: Oh no, we don't got time for that. Did you send it to my email?
13: It gets my dick hard, and it gets me sick.
4: I texted it to you.
5: Oh.
4: Chris Bearer talks about being proud of cutting off his shaft.
5: Is this his shaft?
2: Dude, that was not a bad TV show.
4: Oh, Christ Bearer, sorry. Andre Christ Bearer Johnson, the formerly Wu-Tang affiliated rapper who cut off his own penis. I don't know.
5: Dude, this is confusing. We need answers.
2: As Bill Gates said.
16: Thank God for the internet.
2: Because nobody knows what's going on. I did kind of do a cursory glance, and it looks like his reasoning in an interview I was reading is kind of depressing. So I don't want to dive too much more into it, because it's like, it sounds like he was going through a rough time. But I don't know. I would like to think in my mind that he was going through a great time, and that was the greatest week of his life.
4: He revealed that he still has sex after doing that. After cutting off his dick and jumping off a balcony, he still has sex somehow.
5: His clone does.
2: Maybe he uses his fingers.
10: Plums!
5: The way he says it.
2: Should we do... Okay, I don't know. How should we do this? Should we do another podcast recap and then another news story? I don't think that counts.
5: Yeah, why not?
2: We need another news story.
5: Do the podcast recap. I'm going to go grab a beer anyway.
2: Okay, good. All right. Well, let's do that then.
7: It's time for podcast recapitation.
2: So this is from Two Bears, One Cave, I believe is the name of the show, with Tom Segura and Bert Kreischer.
4: Nice.
2: And I call this Squirting Is Real.
4: But I do believe that actual squirting is real because I do squirt and go pee and it'll be yellow. They were like, you shattered multiple vertebrae.
17: I've never had any back injuries before that.
4: No, I've had a neck injury from porn before this.
18: Yeah. Would you get into that though? How did you get your neck get injured from porn?
4: Pile driver. Hmm. But it was about to be my 30th birthday and all I wanted to give myself was a gangbang.
18: Sure. Really? How many people were involved in that?
4: Eight guys.
18: Is that
4: there's supposed to be 10? What's the most?
17: No, hold on. What's the threshold for gangbang? What is a train and what is a gangbang? How many guys? What's the number of dudes where it goes from a train to a gangbang?
4: No. So it doesn't matter about the numbers of dudes. It matters about how many dicks you take inside of you at one time. So there's actually a big debate within the porn community.
18: I'd like to hear it.
4: Yeah. So in porn, they say that 4 is a gangbang, but fans like to think that 3 is. Mm-hmm. So there's an internal argue that happens because a lot of directors want to book you for a 3-person shoot because then you can get DP'd and have something in your mouth. Mm-hmm. But they don't want to pay the rate of a gangbang for it.
18: Which is more.
4: Yes. But you're like, oh, well, fans are going to say this is a gangbang because all your holes airtight.
18: So airtight, yeah.
4: I would say the definition of a true gangbang is being able to have an airtight moment.
18: Got you.
17: I'll take a glass of wine, but you know I'm going to shove it up my ass. I'll be like, oh, I've been wanting to do that my whole fucking life.
4: Yeah, that's what I tell newbies. I'm like, why don't you just try stretching at home? Put some wine up your ass. And they're like, what? But it really fucking works because it brings all the blood to your asshole. So it's easier to stretch.
2: How's this so far?
5: That's what amazing. The fuck is this?
19: I always heard that 3 is a few and 5 is several, but she's like, 3 is a gangbang and 5 is a train.
18: Airtight? What is that?
2: That means when you have airtight is when you have a dick in your mouth, butt, and pussy.
18: Oh, gotcha. Oh, plugged up. Right. Huh.
2: So this is Adriana Chechik, the porn star on Bert Kreischer and Tom Segura's podcast, Two Bears. I've edited it down, but this 2.5-minute edit, or however long it is all just taken from the first 10 minutes of this podcast. And the reason I point this out is because I sent this to Ping Trip, who, by the way, just had Alex Jones on his show a day or two ago. Shout out Ping Trip. But I sent this to Ping Trip, and this is fully monetized with ads every 2 minutes on YouTube, this podcast. Ads, and they start off just hot out the gates with this kind of talk. And meanwhile, Ping Trip gets fully demonetized because somebody says balls or somebody says the word Ukraine on his podcast. So I'm just saying they pick their favorites and fucking the rules are not equally enforced on this shit. Because this is insane that this has ads all up and down it. Anyways, I'll continue. I'm just...
18: Nice. That's great advice.
17: Fucking goddamn it, Leanne. Okay. Yeah. So wait, Tom, go back to your interview. I'm so fucking fascinated. I want to go back to the moment you go...
18: Tom, go back to...
17: Okay, sorry. Tom has more questions.
18: Well, this is another... how do we get our scrums eaten? You know what I mean? We're not getting our asses eaten ever. Uh-huh. And what's a good way
17: I've
18: to...
17: I've tricked
18: her
17: before.
18: You tricked her to doing that?
17: Yeah, she was licking my balls, and I just did a little sit-up, and she went, I licked your asshole! Yeah,
18: I feel like the way that we first interacted was... Wasn't it a clip of... Did we mention it, or that you said, hey, Tom, hey,
17: Bert? No. I'm almost certain. I got introduced at Gelson's.
4: By Darko.
17: Yeah, Darko. Yeah. Yes. He was the first guy to bring her name up. And then I got in an Uber and the dude was like, hey man, big fan. Do you know Chechik? And I was like, God damn it, man. Her name's come up twice. It's like how Cardi B shows up. Cardi B was like someone that you didn't know what it was. And then you heard it once. And then you're like, and another thing is someone says Cardi B and then you hear Super Bowl Cardi B. Okay, now I got to find out who the fuck Cardi B is. Yeah. That happened with you. And so then I was like, all right, fuck it. I'm finding out who she was. The first thing you did that was a game changer for me, I had never seen girls trade cum.
4: Oh, really?
17: Yeah, and I went, whoa.
19: Wow.
17: I was like, what's that? Oh, God. Like, I just had never seen it.
8: Yeah. What the hell is this?
20: Faggots.
19: I've never seen that either. Damn.
2: Bro, that is just a snippet of the first 10 minutes. It's like a 2-hour plus show or something. It was insane.
5: That's their whole podcast, really?
2: Well, no, they had their guest was Adriana Chechik.
5: Oh, okay.
2: Do you know about the backstory of why she came on there?
5: I have no idea. Nope. I've never even heard of that podcast.
2: Okay, well, do you know who Bert and Tom are?
5: I know who they are. I love Tom Segura. Bert Kreischer's okay.
2: Yeah, okay might be a little generous, but yeah.
5: He's okay.
2: Tom Segura is great. But yeah, okay, so, well, fuck. Let me give you some backstory on this thing. I thought that's like a recent episode where she was in studio, but let's backtrack and give you the backstory, I guess, since we're down this rabbit hole. I think this might do it.
20: Okay.
17: These are all brand new. Okay, I can tell you just off my list of people that, like, Adriana Chechik is going to be on there.
20: Yeah, you know, she's reached
2: out. Talking about top people they would bang at this point. This is an old.
20: Out, right?
17: What?
20: She's reached out.
17: To us?
20: Mm-hmm.
17: For what?
20: Nadav?
21: Yeah.
20: Can you pull up that clip?
17: Sure, what clip?
20: Man. You don't know about this?
17: Uh-uh.
20: Oh, yeah, you've been abroad. Oh, okay.
17: Wait, tell me about Adriana Chechik.
20: Yeah, and she also said that you have not responded.
17: I don't even know what you're talking about.
20: Okay, because I was a... She made a pretty cool offer to us.
17: Wait, hold on. No, this is a bit.
20: It's not a bit.
17: Pull it up, Nadav.
20: Okay.
22: Did you see you appeared on YMH Pod?
2: Now they're playing a clip of Adriana on Twitch. Now, see, this was like a big... This was more anticipated than like the Super Bowl, Evel Knievel jumping, you know, 10 buses, Dega. I mean, this was like I'm surprised you missed this. You guys missed this cultural phenomenon back. This is back before they'd ever did a podcast together. The cultural phenomenon of this offer that she's about to give right here to Bert and Tom.
5: I can't wait to hear it.
19: Nope.
2: Okay.
22: Podcast. Doomers. Yes. Between him and Bert, Tom Segura and Bert Kreischer, I'm just wondering if they want to get a DP going or if they want to, you know, hit me up for any double action. If both of those two men want to put their podcast where their dick is, then find me. They know where I am. Because I've tried to reach out to Bert a few times and nothing ever followed through.
20: Hey, bitch, step the fuck up.
19: Oh my God, she's so fucking retarded.
20: We're supposed to be
19: DPing
20: this chick, man.
2: He's calling Bert a bitch. Hey, bitch, step the fuck up.
19: She's like, if any of those dudes want to put their podcast with their dickheads and hit me up and let me know where I am.
5: Who would have thought porn star wasn't that bright? That's crazy.
2: Hey, she's a smart
19: lady. She called him Bert Kreischer.
2: Bert Kreischer. No, she's, I don't know. She's like A-list. I don't know if she's like, what would you call it? She's like the Scarlett Johansson of porn, maybe.
23: She's a bitch.
2: Now, Bert Kreischer is like the Ron Jeremy of podcasts.
5: Really?
19: Fair.
5: I didn't know he was that big on podcasts. I had no idea. I lose out on a lot of shit.
19: Is Ron Jeremy super important to you, or?
5: Bert Kreischer?
19: No, he said he was like the Ron Jeremy of podcasts. That's like not that
2: big of a deal. I don't know.
19: I
2: just meant strictly by looks, I guess is what I was saying.
19: Yeah.
5: What is Bert Kreischer?
17: If we do it for the podcast,
5: we can get away with it.
19: Yeah.
2: Sorry. Say that again.
5: Oh, no, I just said, what does Bert Kreischer look like again? And I had to remember that.
19: He takes his shirt off all the time.
5: The animal story or whatever the fuck that was.
2: They're making a movie is about to come out. The Machine. Yeah.
19: Huh.
2: It's going to be in theaters.
5: Oh, The Machine. That's what it was. Sorry.
20: We're supposed to be DPing this chick, man.
17: Dude, if we do it for the podcast.
20: We can get away with it.
17: For
20: a live show, we'll sell a lot of tickets.
17: How about this? You ready for this?
20: Okay.
17: Okay.
20: I'm going to call our wives.
17: Here's our pitch.
20: Go ahead.
17: We put strap-ons on and have sex with her with strap-ons on. So we don't really have sex with her.
20: See, Leanne will sign off on it.
17: Okay. Me and you both put on strap-ons.
20: Right.
17: And we have sex with her together.
20: And so then at the end, she leaves and we jerk off on each other.
2: Tom looks at the camera.
20: Gay Hitler.
2: And gives a shrug. Yeah, see, I think that's... Well, I don't know. As a married couple, like, how would this work out? Obviously, Bert and especially... Well, Tom and especially Bert have a crush on this porn star already. You can see Bert's just lighting up already. So, especially when she's in studio. It's kind of embarrassing. Bert embarrasses himself.
19: A strap-on is just like a really thick condom, though. I mean, honestly, it's just like having sex.
5: No, it's a...
2: I agree with you. If your point is that condoms ruin sex completely and you can't feel anything, then yes, I agree with you.
0: Hard, hot, and throbbing.
19: Okay, yes. Also agree with that. As a girl, I agree with that. That's gross. But I don't know. I would still definitely think that you have something on your dick and it's...
2: But Bert said he was going to put the strap on behind himself so he would like be facing away from her.
19: I don't think that counts.
2: But it doesn't. It shouldn't count if it's over you or around you, because like that's not how a strap
5: does it count though. Like if he's not,
19: it sounds turgid. Hilarious. I would be on board just for the hilarity of it.
5: If he's not turgid, does it count?

0: Okay.
1: Tom and I have an offer to DP, double 10 penetrate, a porn star. Now, we're not, hold on. We're not going to do it with our real dicks, but we'd like to do it with strap-ons, wearing underwear, have sex with a porn star for a live show. Would you let us do that?
2: Balls.
0: No.
1: Wait, hold on. Hear me out. There's a lot of money involved.
0: I don't give a shit. No.
1: Okay. Would you wear a strap-on?
0: No.
1: Can we be on the in the room while people pretend to be us?
0: I think that's gross.
1: Okay. I love you.
3: That's not a no.
0: Love you too. Yeah.
4: Anyways.
5: Oh my God.
4: The spoiler alert. Yeah, both their wives said no. And then while she was on, Bert asked Tom, why won't our wives let us do this? And Tom, just without skipping a beat, said, because they're retarded. And that was where the episode ended. So that's my second podcast update of the show. Just to let the people out there know what I'm listening to, what I'm focused on, where my mind is at lately. I'm not really watching news. I'm watching.
5: Well, that sounds like a lot of fun.
4: Yeah.
6: Yeah, I like this a lot. Your podcast updates are fantastic. I didn't know how it was going to be. I don't think we've ever heard a podcast update.
5: I've never heard a recapitation ever in my life.
6: The beginning, I will say, sounds a lot like a commercial from Idiocracy, the movie, but I love it.
7: It's time for podcast recapitation.
4: See, that was I couldn't actually get my voice that low, so I actually had to use an effect on it. Just behind the scenes for everybody. Yeah. I guess the reason to psychoanalyze myself, the reason I started doing that was maybe because I'm jonesing for an episode of Misinformed Nation, one of our podcasts I do with Booberry and Spencer, where we bring clips of podcasts and review them. And we just haven't done one of those in forever. So that maybe I'm just cornering the market, or marketing the corner is what I like to call it.
5: Well, I mean, you did a good job of that. You kind of reviewed it. It was a recapitation, but you also kind of reviewed it and gave us the context. So I appreciate that.
4: Well, also I had to, that last whole section was just context, because I figured everybody knew about that. I figured it was like, I don't know, what's other things that everybody knows about.
5: No, Skidmark, not everybody lives on the internet. Just most people.
4: There's three things that everybody knows, because it's been written pre-Bible. It's in the Dead Sea Scrolls. These three truths, the three eternal truths. You ready for them? One, when the mountains are blue, it's as cold as the Rockies. Two, it's smooth like Keith Stone. And three, you had it set to M for mini. You need to have it turned upside down to W for Wumbo. Those are the three. I don't think I left any out, did I?
5: I think that was it. there you go.
6: Would you like to know that we're actually drinking Keystone Lights right now?
5: Indeed.
4: Oh,
6: speaking
4: nice.
6: Of Keith Stone.
5: Always smooth.
4: Yeah. Oops. Well, I don't know.
8: That's like his opinion, man.
4: What have you guys been focused on? What's your, where's your eye, Sauron, been pointing to out through the night? What do you stay up at night wondering about?
5: Oh, I don't stay up at night. I go to sleep. Unless we're watching a show or something, then I'll stay up a little later. But I go right to bed like a baby.
4: I stay up at night wandering about because I sleepwalk.
5: Oh, do you?
4: No.
5: Oh.
4: I was just trying
6: to. You really? Or
4: no, I was trying to do around? A wandering about double entendre.
5: I don't know. It just depends on whatever guests we have on. What are you thinking about? I don't know. We just do our thing, chickens and all that. Apparently, Trump was supposed to be arrested today. Because they schedule that kind of thing, I guess. But that didn't happen, as far as I know. I haven't seen any updates. Do you follow that at all?
4: Yeah, it seemed like I liked Adam and John's No Agenda Theory the best. It's just some kind of like trumped up nonsense that Trump orchestrated to get everybody excited for, like, oh, they're persecuting Trump.
5: Did you say trumped up?
4: Yeah.
2: Okay, plums.
4: Yeah. I wasn't even trying for that one.
2: Everybody knows that I mean...
4: Okay, so yeah, the Trump arrest, nothing happened. I figured if something did happen, it'd be like it'd just be like a complete three-ring circus. Let me ask you this. I've heard this speculated and espoused, but I've never actually looked into it. How much truth is there to if you've been arrested, you can't be president?
5: I can't say for sure because I haven't seen Trump. All he's not allowed to run.
4: That's what I keep hearing.

0: I think that's bullshit. I think if he actually got arrested, it would probably boost him in the polls or something. Who knows?
1: Right.
0: I
1: mean, and any president who's ever been arrested in the past, they would have their history wiped before they ran. So there's no way for us to actually tell.
0: So I don't know if this is true or not, but I was talking to Jen about this last night, is that I'm pretty sure Trump was the one that said I could shoot somebody in Times Square and not go to prison.
2: Yeah.
0: If that's true, I fucking believe him because he has enough money. When you have hush money, you can get away with whatever you want. And most of the time, people don't even know about it because you have so much money, they will never hear about it. So
2: then
0: that's kind of the...
2: Send them out there to sleep with the fishes. Yeah, you know what I'm saying?
3: And I just wish I had time. I'd get on one of those boats.
0: Yeah.
3: I like China.
0: Yeah, I mean, it could be. I don't know. Like, I didn't think he was going to get arrested anyway. It seemed like some stupid charges, like you said. So I didn't pay attention to it. And then I woke up today and was like, oh, apparently Trump didn't get arrested. All right, cool. Carry on with my day.
3: It looks like you're having a good time.
4: China.
3: China.
4: China.
3: Sir, yeah. We love China very much. Please don't be too tough on them.
0: What gets you going, dude? What gets you turgid?
4: Boner.
2: I don't know. I've been so kind of intentionally. I haven't even been following the bank stuff really, other than the memes. I saw a great meme that was like, maybe I should back up. It feels like everything is just on a repeat cycle.
0: No, it is. Yeah,
2: it's just the same thing. Fucking 4 years over and over and over again with slight variations, and sometimes they don't even try on the variations.
0: No, the bank thing. I mean, Trump. It seems very strange, but have you seen any repercussions from any of that in your personal life? We talked about this a couple weeks ago too, about how all this crazy shit seems to be happening in the news, but do you ever actually see any effects of that in your life? Yes, eggs are expensive. Gas is expensive.
1: Hey, babe, I work for a bank.
2: Years for sure. Yeah.
0: Oh yeah.
1: Well, I worked for a bank that just went under right before all this crazy bank stuff stuff happened in the news, because I work for a mortgage company and the bank that funds our loans crashed and burned and sent us like a goodbye letter. Hey, by the way, you're let go as of 5 p.m. today to every single person in the company, and then said, by the way, you're also not going to get paid in 5 days when you're supposed to. Peace out.
0: Yeah.
1: That happened like a week before the whole bank failure thing.
0: Yeah, no, but they didn't make the news. I think he's talking about more about the SVB shit, you know, but like
1: they were a small time bank. So,
0: yeah, I mean, that probably happens all the time. But Wells Fargo is.
2: Well, I mean, if a big bank goes, it's going to make a bunch of smaller banks go, too, I would imagine. And vice versa.
0: Yeah, that's what you're saying. So
2: if a bunch of small local banks fail, then it's probably going to cause a big bank to fail. I would imagine that ecosystem is pretty closely knit.
0: Yeah, I guess they were calling it the domino effect. If one big bank fails, they all kind of go with it. But I saw a great opinion on it the other day. And it's like, hey, guess what? The banks aren't failing. They're being merged. They're, being gathered up into one central bank digital currency. And you can go as far as you want with that, too. But
2: they usually have a fall guy CEO, though, like Papa John's when he got fired for saying that.
0: Oh, I'm sure they'll have one.
1: Our company had one for sure.
2: The dominoes effect.
1: He had the fall guy whole mentality. He actually tried to sell our little bank to someone else beforehand, and they didn't even take the company. They did take our branch, though, so we got onboarded with this company. But they were like, yeah, fuck you. You completely lied about all of your earnings, and everybody hates this guy now. He still has his LinkedIn profile up. I should post it. It's so funny. He's like, yeah, we're building a better tomorrow. He still has all of this stuff, and he's... part of a class action lawsuit at this point as the defendant. So I don't know why he even has that shit.
0: It's like Alex Jones getting sued. He's not worried about actually paying that money.
2: Mm. Well, yeah, it's kind of like the Fed's not worried about any of the money they print. It's like at a certain point when you just have so much fake money, or like money's. I guess if you're somebody that makes $50,000 a year, would you rather be $500 million in debt or $10 billion in debt? It's like at a certain point, you're like, well, I'm never going to pay this.
0: Right, exactly. Yeah. That's why
3: I
0: was funny.
3: I can buy you for the dollar.
0: Yeah, because nobody, if you already don't have very much money, the bank failures aren't really going to affect you all that much anyway. Just choose to get paid in cash from your job. It'll be fine. Well, and cash is the other thing too. But anyway, I was talking about the CBDC shit. We've basically been on a digital currency for going on like a decade. I can't remember the last time I got paid with a check. It's always just been numbers dropped into my bank account, which are then the same numbers used on my card to go buy groceries. So,
2: see, yeah, I get paid in checks and I spend mostly cash.
0: Oh, do you now?
2: Yeah. But I'm in a bank
0: contract. Well, good. Or you have illicit things you need to pay for. So you got to pay in cash.
2: Yeah. I have a very strict grocery list.
4: Plums are peaches, and peaches are peaches,
5: and peaches are peaches.
4: Plums and peaches are both types of peaches.
2: Exactly.
0: Oh my god,
1: sounds healthy.
0: Hey, you're regular for sure. If you're eating that many plums,
2: I didn't say prunes and peaches.
0: I mean, they still have the same amount of fiber, right? Are prunes plums that are dried? Yeah, yeah, it's the same fucking thing.
2: Plums no, those are, peaches, are peaches,
0: and prunes are plums.
2: Oh god. Yeah.
0: We have a sound clip of Skidmark with his plums. That was it.
6: This is serious.
0: Oh, sorry. Yeah, serious.
2: No, I meant my. I need to go to the gastroenterologist, whatever it's called.
1: The gastroenterologist.
7: All poop water.
2: Poop water. That's. You ever had a? I can't do another poop. We did a whole show on toilet paper last week. I can't do another poop show. It's not that I won't have fun. It's that I won't be able to live with myself for just lowering the bar week after week. I usually,
1: We've done a few poop shows. Yeah. We've done shows where
0: they were very scientific.
1: We had doctors on, holistic doctors that were talking about poop and the quality of your poop and what it should look like. And it wasn't really, I mean, we made it funny, but it was.
0: I mean, but if you just did a poop show, we'll lay off the poop. I had to lay off the farts. People were getting annoyed, but I
1: just
0: still do
1: one person was getting.
2: Oh no, I was more trying to stop myself from doing it because it's like just.
1: Go for it, though. Who cares?
2: Okay, well,
0: let me hear your ass air.
8: It's a scientific fact that women like round, muscular butts. I'm gonna look for a guy with a round, muscular butt.
1: All right. That guy has the right idea.
2: No, with Dan from MMO.show, Millennial Media Offensive, and I just did a deep dive into toilet paper and poop, and we called a proctologist in Hawaii and asked them about why our stool was so bloody, and it was like a whole lip. It's just like as much poop talk as you could possibly get away with, and we just leaned way into it.
1: On a prank call?
0: Oh, I forgot about the prank calls.
2: We can do the one. Nice. Yeah, like I like to close the show with a prank call, but
1: all right.
2: So I had a whole thing I was going to go down to before I went into poop land. Once you, it's like Mucky in Candyland. You ever played the board game Candyland? Once you get stuck in Mucky Swamp, you can't ever get back out. It's the big
0: infatuated with it.
2: Yeah, the big brown glob in Candyland. You get stuck in Mucky Swamp, you can kiss that fucking game goodbye. You're going to be stuck there while everybody passes you up and gets right on into Candyland. Fuck.
1: It's because that part's way at the beginning, I think. So if you pull that card and you're almost at the end, you're just like, fuck.
0: And
1: fuck all of you. You're not going to pull this card again because you can't put it back in.
2: That's what I always called him, Fucky Mucky.
1: How old were you when you played that game? Goddamn.
2: Yeah, probably between the age of 3 and 6.
1: And Fucky was just right there in your vocab? That's awesome.
2: No, that was a lie. I didn't call him Fucky.
1: Fuck, dude.
2: I call him that now because I still think about that fucking game. It's like Life. Remember the board game Life?
1: Dude, I hated that shit. I was always a teacher with 100 kids making 25 grand a year, and I lost all the time.
2: I just wanted to, that game was basically, and I'm just now thinking about this in hindsight because I haven't thought about that game in forever, but I would always try to get as little mini tiny pegs because we had the old 1960s version. I would try to get as many tiny pegs into my car as I could because every car you could have like 6 or so kids. You have to get married, then you have the kids. Yeah, but you got... In your car.
0: If you got that one card, you get the tax deduction. And if you have 6 kids, you get a shitload. So you just pretending to be the welfare family. But, you know, if you drew that card, you were fucking set.
2: Well, I just remember losing every time I had the most kids. And now I'm thinking back on it. It was like, this is like a propagandistic incentive to facilitate depopulation. Because you're teaching kids playing Life early on that if you have more kids, you're fucked financially.
1: Yeah, you're never going to end up in the fucking mansion if you have a little station wagon full of pegs that you're stacked up on top of each other because there's no more holes left. That never happens.
2: Oh, my God. That's giving me flashbacks. You're so right, though. What other games were just complete bullshit? Like Clue. Remember Clue?
0: Dude, I liked that game. That was okay.
1: Fuck that game. So boring.
0: When I was 6, I loved boring shit.
1: All right.
0: Yeah.
2: I mean, Clue, I had some. I'm not going to say I haven't had a lot of like fun playing Clue, but... They fucked it. They fucked it up because it was always Colonel Mustard was like the guy in the yellow suit, Mrs. Plum, and all that. And she had the purple dress, and then they changed it to where it's just like regular ass game piece, like from the board game. Sorry, like the next time I played Fluid. I was like, what the fuck happened to the original? Oh,
0: they didn't
2: like,
0: have the revolver
2: card?
0: And shit?
2: Yeah, they had cards. Instead of having a metal revolver, you had a card. Or instead of having...
0: Oh, that's bullshit.
2: Yeah, it was stupid, dude. They ruined the whole game.
0: Monopoly is another bullshit game. I actually love playing it, but only for the first, like, 3 or 4 turns, and then it just gets old.
2: What about Risk? That,
0: those first 3 or 4 turns when you're buying up all the railroads and shit,
2: you're like, did I get Park Place or whatever, the two blue ones? If you didn't get the two blue ones, you're like, well, I'm done. That's all you needed.
0: No, I was like the green ones, the three green ones, because there's more of a chance people would land on them, and they were kind of close in price.
2: What were your guys' go-to Monopoly pieces that you played as?
0: I played as the hat or the shoe.
1: The only time I ever played, I was a tiny child, so I was the little dog, the terrier.
2: Oh, the one that looked like Toto? Yeah. I was always either the hat or the car.
0: I took the car if the shoe wasn't available. I can't remember what Ben took, but yeah, we had our favorite pieces, you know. And then you'd lose one in the couch or something and then be really mad.
1: So now what about Monopoly Risk? Started, I remember hating it. I played Risk one time when I was little as well. Didn't you and Ben play Risk or a game super similar to Risk?
0: So Risk, I played maybe once at my friend's house. We used to play Axis and Allies, though. And if you want a fucking long, like almost D&D style game, play that one, because that Risk takes forever.
2: Risk, usually you'd have to leave it on the dining room table for a day or two or three before the game ended.
0: Oh, really? Maybe I didn't play Risk.
2: Well, sometimes it would go fast, because it's like it's strategy, but it's also real dice based. The more armies you have attacking another territory, the more dice you can roll.
0: So
2: what about Stratego?
1: I've never played that.
2: Not big board game people, are you guys? You know, to quote,
1: what about Backgammon? Have you ever played Backgammon?
2: Yahtzee.
1: Yahtzee rules.
2: Backgammon, people put money on that around here. I see them playing at bars sometimes.
1: So we have a friend, they're super leftist, we love them, but they taught us Backgammon and they're obsessed with it. And the first time that I ever played...
0: No, he is. She is not.
1: All right. Yeah. Okay. Yeah. The husband's super obsessed. And I was like, I want to play this. I got super high. And I think I was on mushrooms too. And the first time I played him, I destroyed him. But I had no idea what I was doing. So he was very upset by that. He was like, oh my God, how'd you even win? And I was like, I don't even know what I just did.
0: I literally bought a backgammon board. And I have it somewhere. But I would literally have to have him show me how to play again at this point.
1: I don't remember how to play.
0: Really?
1: Yeah, I've played enough because he made me play him every single time we hung out.
2: I remember
1: after
2: it
1: that
2: looking.
1: Because he was
2: I don't
1: so
2: remember
1: that I beat him.
2: I remember it looking way more complicated than it actually is, but I can't remember.
0: It's not
1: for sure.
0: 100%.
1: It's very easy.
0: I was just tatered every single time we played it, so I'd have to ask him every
2: Mankala
0: time.
2: Was
0: how,
2: like,
0: how do you play this?
2: Mankala was a fun game that was super easy to remember how to play. The African game with all the little different colored rocks, and you pick them up.
1: Is
2: and
1: about Chinese checkers?
0: Mancala, yeah.
2: No, yeah, Mancala.
0: Mancala. Yeah. I don't know.
1: Mancala.
2: To quote Larry the Cucumber from VeggieTales, I wanted to play Mousetrap. You roll your dice, you move your mice, nobody gets hurt.
1: Fuck yeah, that was the best game.
0: Dude,
1: I
0: never
1: Mousetrap.
0: Actually played Mousetrap. We just set the thing up and did it a couple times and then called it a day. Never actually played it.
2: It's the
1: I'm
2: old
1: surprised your
2: classic.
1: Parents even let you play it.
0: Mousetrap? Oh. It's the dice. Old classic what?
2: Nobody gets hurt. It's the exact same thing of all these other games where the old one, like we had the old ones from when my grandparents or my parents were kids, you know, in like the, I guess, 60s or 70s.
0: Yeah.
2: And everything still worked. It was so like really cool. And then you get the new Mousetrap and it's just a bunch of plastic bullcrap and it doesn't work. And it's way less of an intricate trap at the end. And it costs $50 more. It's insane. What did they do to
0: it? You probably find an original on eBay. Try to find an original one that actually works. What do they call that? The Rube Goldberg machine?
2: Yeah. That'd be amazing. Those are cool. First found out
0: about
2: those.
0: Phase 10. Remember Phase 10?
1: What'd you say?
2: Phase 10.
1: Are you talking about the band 10? OK Go?
2: Yeah, their video Here It Goes Again or whatever that had the big Rube Goldberg machine. That was awesome.
1: Oh yeah. I love OK Go. All right, so Mousetrap, when was Mousetrap even invented? In the 60s is what you were saying?
2: It has to have been. Early 70s. We have the technology. Hmm.
1: 1975 Mousetrap game.
2: I'm
0: gonna find an original.
2: What was the first board game? Because it sure wasn't chess.
0: Probably.
1: Are you sure?
2: I figured it would have been Mousetrap.
0: Chinese checkers?
1: It was like, here's how you lose your head in
0: Go?
1: The medieval times. That was the first
0: board game.
1: Did
0: you ever play Go? I saw that on a show or something one time. I'm like, whoa, That looks confusing as hell.
2: It's just called Go.
0: You know what I'm talking about?
2: It's not Go with an exclamation point or Go with a question mark.
0: I'm not sure. It's just called fucking Go.
2: Like when Jeb Bush ran for president and it said Jeb exclamation point. Or like Uno. I feel like Uno, the board game, the Uno, the card game, has an exclamation point. There's got to be something more than just Go. Can you copyright the word
0: Go? I will give it a Google real quick and see if it has an exclamation point.
2: Well, go ahead.
1: I love it. Give me more insight as to how this game is played. Is it like a question or...
0: Yeah,
1: right.
0: It is.
1: History?
0: Nope, it's just G-O, game.
5: That should have been in your history books at school.
0: Yeah, it's crazy complicated, apparently. So that the reason I thought of that is because you brought up chess, and they taught AI to
2: Sorry, I didn't mean to go full chess. Andrew Tate and talk about chess.
0: No, I'm not talking about chess. They just trained AI to beat chess, and then they were like, if we can train it to beat Go, then we'll know that we... And I was like, I've never heard of that game before, yeah. So I had to look it up.
2: Whoa.
0: And yeah, man, I'll tell
7: you
0: what,
7: that dang old internet, man, you just go on there and point and click, get in there and talk about www.com, and you got then naked chicks on there, man, you go click, click, click, click, click, click, click, click, click, it's real easy, man.
1: Click, click, click, click.
0: Oh, I used to have one of him. I don't think I have it anymore. Shit.
9: Wow.
0: I do actually have
7: it. I got a pretty good dang old idea what's going on, I'll tell you what, man.
0: Yeah.
9: Wow.
1: You got another podcast replay? Is that what you call
10: God,
1: it?
10: God, I'm Sorry, talking to myself.
2: I have one to maybe close the show out on. Did you all have any story you wanted to cover here?
0: I don't think
2: anything,
0: so.
2: Anything new and interesting in your lives?
0: I was just fried. I was so busy at work. I was just trying to make it to the show today. I had no time to prepare shit. Like, we'll just jump in.
11: Dude, I didn't get a lot of sleep last night. Just having those dreams again. You know how it's just me in a castle. I got to fight like 1,000 wizards. The only way to beat them is to punch them as hard as I can in their faces. Then when I'm done, all their little wizard wives came out, wanted me just to have sex with them, which is kind of weird.
1: Boner. Is this from an Adam Sandler movie? What movie is that from?
2: That's from Hot Rod, one of the all-time greatest comedies.
1: Nice.
0: Fucking gold.
2: Well, yeah,
1: I was going to say, I don't have any stories. I was just going to say that when I look up stories in the news just to see what's going on, not politics related, everything is aliens lately. I want to know if other people see that too. Yeah. Everything's about the universe or aliens. It's all over the place. I can't not see it. And I'm like, oh, okay, well, they're obviously doing this because they want it to be normalized. So they're going to do aliens next. That's the next big thing. Just so everyone knows.
2: Yeah.
0: Yeah, probably.
2: It was so crazy with all the balloon UFO bull crap that I was starting to believe people on Twitter saying that they were going to do a fake alien invasion during the Super Bowl. It's like, oh, yeah, and then Rihanna gets abducted. All that shit could happen. They bring the Rihanna's baby on the ship. It'd be awesome.
0: I heard the alien abduction during the Super Bowl thing, too. It would have been way more entertaining, that's for sure, if that would have happened. Yeah. If it went, like, right during Rihanna's set, that would have been great.
1: No, it's just there. And also, everything that I've seen has talked about the universe and what it's shaped like. It's now maybe a donut and not a pancake, as scientists have suspected. Whatever the dumb clickbait is, or how many asteroids have maybe flown past Earth. Either way, they want us to be looking at space. Super ironic, because 2 years ago they were like, "Don't even look up. Look at what's going on around you. Look at COVID.
0: Make sure you're 6 feet apart wearing your mask. Yeah. Don't look up." Yeah.
1: But now they want us to focus up, so it's interesting. What's going on around us now? I don't know. I'm not trying to say
12: a chihuahua can mate with a bull mastiff.
1: Yes.
0: That'd be a weird ass looking dog.
2: Yeah. I totally agree with you, Jen, that I apologize to people that I've presented this idea to too often that are listening, but I just think that's why Tucker is so quote unquote based and red pilled on everything, is because he pushes UFOs. So all the people that are like, oh, he's the only guy on TV speaking the truth, when he says, oh, this alien invasion is real, folks, everybody goes, oh God, it is real, I guess, huh? Because Tucker said it's real. He's talking about aliens so much.
0: Oh, really? I never watch him. I just see clips people play of him.
2: My God.
1: They have to seed it out in certain ways. They have to... Oh, God.
2: Oh, I'm sorry. I was just going to say, on the other laptop, I have a clip of Tucker when he was on Crossfire on CNN when fucking Bush was president, I think, talking about how, like, we're going to start an intergalactic war if we keep buzzing by the moon or something stupid. And he's like,
0: he's been around,
2: what the fuck?
0: He's been around that long?
2: Oh, he was on Crossfire on CNN back when Jon Stewart came on and gave him all that shit.
0: Wow.
2: Oh, huh. Yeah. Yeah. I think he's...
1: So it sucks. We'll never know if it's real, though, because he was saying that way back in the day. So who knows? Maybe he had some sort of insight. Maybe he didn't. Maybe it was just so that way far in the future, because you know that the they plan super far ahead. So we're going to go back and be like,
2: wait, what do you mean by they?
1: 20 years ago. I don't know.
0: Yeah, the they.
1: I said the they with air quotes, but you can't see it because we're not doing video.
2: Not three brackets.
9: Jews rock! I love Jews!
2: Make sure. Yeah, we always have to give that disclaimer. Anytime we say they, I always just clarify that we mean the, if we're talking about the bad they, we mean not Jews. And if we're talking about the they in a good sense, we mean Jews. Just at any time.
0: Oh, yeah, no, tiny hats have nothing to do with any of this. Everybody knows that. Yeah.
1: They might, though. Who knows? I'm sorry. I have to give that disclaimer. We are not 100% sure what the fuck's going on.
0: They also couldn't. We're in the middle. We're not claiming or denying.
12: You're Jewish, right?
0: A little bit.
1: Are you?
0: No.
2: I could pass. I know. Let's I guess just do one more podcast recap.
1: Hell yeah.
0: Do it.
2: Okay.
0: You gotta do the intro.
2: Oh yeah, I almost forgot.
10: Well, it's time for podcast recapitation.
2: All right, this is from this one might need paused and deconstructed at certain points because this one's longer than I remembered. This is a good fiver. So maybe just let me, you know, holler at me to pause it at certain points. But this is from The Dick Show, episode 350. This week's The Dick Show with Dick Masterson with guest John Zerka. There's a lot in here. This is I just boiled down the full 3-hour show to this.
13: No. Okay. Yeah.
2: Actually, which by the way is my new catchphrase now. This right here.
13: No. Okay. Yeah.
2: Yeah.
0: Oh, that's...
1: You'd fit in perfectly in California. No. Yes.
0: You'd actually fit in perfectly with Biden, too.
13: No.
2: God. You know what? You know what? I'm just going to come out and say I like Joe Biden. For the entertainment value. Because I can't say I like Trump for entertainment value and then not acknowledge Biden's entertainment value.
0: No, he's
13: we
0: very entertaining.
13: Truth it's over facts.
2: Fun. All right, here we go. This is episode 350 of The Dick Show.
13: No. Okay, yeah. No one is done dirtier than me.
14: Right.
13: No one in the history of the world has been done as dirty and as reliably dirty as I have been and continue to be. Giggity. I get a message, hey, your No Jumper episode went up today with you and Destiny and Vito.
14: Yeah.
13: To the tune of 4.5 million subscribers on YouTube.
14: Wow.
13: Look at how fucking fat I look on the thumbnail. That is outrageous. I do not look that fat.
14: No.
13: Look at the something is fucked in the state of fuckmark today. That is outrageous.
14: Yeah, you don't
13: that
14: look
13: is outrageous
14: that.
13: That I would give my time so generously to go in and argue with Destiny on the No Jumper show and that I would be done dirtily in this way.
14: Dirtily.
13: Looking so fat like fucking a Mexican Santa Claus with my hair climbing Everest and my hair climbing into my asshole and my hairline climbing to the back of my fucking head.
14: Yeah,
13: look at that.
14: It almost looks like a skullet.
13: What the fuck is going on that show?
14: I don't know.
13: What the fuck is that?
14: I don't know. That's
13: what the fuck is that? 5 million people are looking at that right now, making fun of me. Does it even matter if I'm making good points on the show?
14: Not anymore.
13: No, I do not look like that. I do too many drugs to look like that.
14: Right.
13: And I'm making a dumb face too. No one in the history of the world has been done as dirtily as me, consistently.
14: Worst photo ever.
13: So go check out the No Jumper show.
14: Or don't.
13: Where Vito talks about, get us the show, where's the contest, coming to you live from Mountain Barker Deep in the heart of ceiling failure. I'm your host, Dick Masterson. I fucked that interview up a little bit.
14: Did you? Why?
13: Yeah, because I was just coming back from Vegas. It was bumps starting at 10 in the morning.
2: We all been there. I have to pause it there. That picture he's talking about is not exaggerated. It's insane.
1: Wait, what? Where he looks fat?
2: The thumbnail on that episode of No Jumper, he looks like Ursula from The Little Mermaid, the cartoon.
1: Oh, shit. All right. He sounds like Billy on the street. Have you ever seen that? The dude that's like, it's Deborah Messing, you gays. He just runs around New York. And
2: oh, were you
1: screams.
2: Talking about the guy from Parks and Rec?
1: He might have been on Parks and Rec as a
0: I'm not sure.
1: Small
0: it did
1: character,
0: sound like that, like Billy, though. That's crazy. Is he also gay?
2: No.
0: Oh.
2: Well, what he would say is the gayest thing I do is eat his pussy, which is gayer than sucking dick. I think that's probably what he would say.
1: What's this guy's name?
2: This is Dick Masterson. He's been on the show, so I have a lot of love in my heart for this guy. He hates women almost as much as I do. No offense.
1: All right, damn.
0: No offense. All
1: right. As long as you don't hate me, I'm cool with that. I don't care.
2: I like the cool ones.
1: Yeah,
2: but
1: that's fair.
2: If everybody was gay, then like there'd be a lot less drama in the world. How about that?
0: I don't know. Gay dudes are pretty fucking dramatic, dude. Have you ever seen them? You ever talk to them?
2: No, I'm Josh.
0: What are you?
2: Oh, never mind. I'm totally serious.
1: The problem with girls wanting to be cool and normal is that when a chick embodies like, okay, I'm just going to be cool. I'm just going to look like shit. I'm just not going to put on makeup and I'm just going to take care of my chickens today. I'm not saying Joe does this, but I think the average chick, if they don't put on makeup and care about themselves, no dude's going to fuck them. And then humanity is doomed. So girls kind of have to do that because look at Tom Segura and Bert Kreischer. They just wanted to gangbang that chick. Why do you think that is? Is it because she's super ugly? Is it because she's super cool? Is it because she just wants to Netflix and chill? I bet it's not.
2: I thought Netflix and chill was just P&V. I thought that was just like kid slang for putting a penis in a vagina. Netflix and chill.
1: All right, fine.
2: Is that not true?
1: But you know what I mean. Joe and I Netflix like and chill all the time, but we've been married for 7 years, so it has a very different meaning to us. We're just like, do you want to Netflix and fall asleep on the couch?
2: Is that usually the answer?
0: Ding, ding, ding.
2: Yeah.
15: Da, da, da, da, da.
2: So yeah, this is the Dick Show. It's not for the faint of heart. It's definitely the most boundary pushing thing on that's somehow not banned on YouTube.
0: That's because did they say anything about the vaccines?
2: Yes.
0: Hmm.
2: They got a couple of channel strikes for it too. There's a lot of Kanye type talk, if you know what I'm saying.
0: Oh yeah, tiny hats. Okay.
2: Yeah.
13: It was bumping early, if you know what I'm talking about.
14: I know what you're talking about.
13: If you at home know what I'm talking about. Mm-hmm. Wink, wink, wink. When I wake up at 10, the party's not always bumping.
14: Right.
13: But sometimes when I wake up, I got to get that party bumping.
14: Or else you're not going to get up.
13: Or I'm not going to get up. And I'm going to enjoy myself.
14: You got to make it to the airport.
13: Let's go.
14: The car.
13: Some people need Advil. I like to get the music bumping.
14: Yeah, I know.
13: Bumping. Mm-hmm. I start with Eric Clapton hits. One hit over and over. Anyway.
14: Eric Clapton.
13: You know the song.
14: Yeah. Well, yeah. Yeah. JJ Cale. Right. Covered by Clapton, of course. Lost my house, sold my car, lost my job, cocaine. Is that the
13: Sean, now
14: the
13: you've
14: lyrics?
13: Said it, I can't say it anymore. The cigarette bummers in Vegas are at epidemic levels.
14: Yeah.
13: You get a new pack of cigarettes in Vegas, they can hear that flick of plastic.
14: Yeah.
13: They hear that
14: special cellophane.
13: And then three people appear out of nowhere. Hey, could I get one of them cigarettes? You don't got a cigarette to spare. Should be acceptable just to clock those guys. One poison cigarette that just gives you immediate explosive diarrhea.
14: Yeah. Something like that.
13: Can I bum a cigarette? Yeah, sure. Here you go.
14: Here you go.
2: this idea right here, I would invest my entire life savings and more in that idea right
0: that
2: there. Oh my God.
0: Instant diarrhea.
2: It would be immediately be way more satisfying than the joke gum that shocks you.
0: Well, yeah, and you'll know to have your camera out because you know that first puff they're gonna.
2: Yep,
0: right in the middle.
2: Are you kidding me? I would use that, dude. I mean, the amount of cigarettes I end up bumming because I feel bad for people. I would pay twice as much for a cigarette that would make sure that person never asked me for a cigarette again, for sure.
1: Have you ever gotten the prank cigarette? Not necessarily a prank cigarette, but it was a tiny little shard that you'd put on the tip of a cigarette. And as soon as you light it, it's like fireworks and it blows up in your face. Has that ever happened to you?
0: Isn't that on Wile E. Coyote? Yeah.
1: That happened to me in Indiana because apparently that's all the fuck they have to do there.
0: Oh.
1: It was a big deal in the early 2000s.
2: Wow.
1: So if someone bummed a cigarette, they'd give him one and they'd shove this little, I can't even, it was like a, it looked like a pin, but maybe half an inch long. And you just shove it into the tip of the cigarette, hand it to your friend and let, watch them light it and maybe record it. It doesn't kill you, but it blows up in your face. It's not fun.
0: I can think of a few people I'd like to use those on.
2: Yeah. I mainly just, I don't know. Maybe it's just the amount, the, there's the cigarette bummers. It's like, motherfucker, I know you make more money than I do. Why am I bumming, letting you have all my cigarettes all the goddamn time? It's not just for the homeless. I'm more likely to give the homeless people cigarettes at this point.
1: That's so funny. When I was, so I went to college for one semester when I turned 18 and I hung out with all of the pothead, you know, musicians that didn't really go to class. And I had this grand idea that, hey, we don't have any cigarettes. We also don't have any jobs. Let's walk around campus and bum one cigarette off every single person we see. By the end of the day, we'll have a full pack. So it actually worked out amazingly. And I know you're probably hating me for saying this right now. Maybe.
2: No, it's also because, like, if you're an attractive woman, then it's easy to bum, do anything you want. That's a woman. That's called woman privilege. I firmly believe
0: female privilege for sure. Yeah,
2: there is such a.
1: So I walked around with my friend. My friend was a dude, though, and I was typically the one who would approach the person like, "Hey, could I please bum a cigarette?" and act like an idiot. I was 18, and I was dumb as fuck.
15: Don't want to sound like a dick or nothing.
1: You talk like a fag, and your shit's all retarded. So I walked up to one dude, and I was like, "Hey, could I please bum a cigarette?" And he went to give me one, and he had pretty much handed it to me. His arm was extended, cigarette was in between his thumb and his forefinger, and I opened my pack like an idiot. And we had been working all day for free trying to get those cigarettes. So I opened it up and he goes, "Motherfucker, your pack's more full than mine. Fuck you." And he pulled back and I was like, "Oh shit. Okay, reconvene. We have to have a different strategy. We'll have to hide the cigarette pack. Just take this smoke and smoke it. Keep our cigarette pack in our butt pocket or something." It was funny,
12: you're
1: though.
12: I felt it.
1: But I get what you're saying. It's annoying. Now that I'm a responsible bill paying adult.
2: Yeah, well, it's just
0: responsible here.
2: It's I can't even imagine what it's like in Vegas, because even in like downtown Knoxville, it's just, you know, somebody sees you with a cigarette or smells it, they are all over you. So I get exactly what it's kind of.
0: Yeah, but that's all that's what Vegas smells like, is garbage and cigarettes. That's all it smells like. And beer, maybe. But
1: yeah we went to Vegas just last year, a year and a half ago. We went to Vegas, and if people talked to us, we just looked like, we looked at them like we didn't speak English. We would look at them and kind of furrow our eyebrows and just then turn away and keep walking. Like, no.
0: I did meet the one cocaine guy, the Vegas cocaine guy, who's bloody nose, trying to get me to do a bump. He's like passing me a cigarette pack full of coke, I guess. We're just sitting there waiting for my cousin, and I'm like, "That's very nice, dude." And then he started talking about lizard people and all this. I'm like, "Oh my God."
1: We walked into this place and I said, "Hey, babe, let's go try to find aliens in Las Vegas." That was why we walked into, I think it was the Bellagio. We walked in. I'm like, "Let's find aliens here." We sit down at a bar.
2: I mean, I know it's kind of close to the border, but.
0: Yeah.
1: And this guy was like, "Hey," he just kept talking to Joe, kept nudging him. And Joe's like, "Yeah, okay." I was just watching, because Joe was awkwardly trying to not engage in the conversation. And then the guy dropped a pack of cigarettes very obviously and was like, look in here, while he's bending over. And Joe's like, "No, I get it, dude. Like, I'm not interested." And then he just kept talking about, all right, lizard people and the CIA.
0: And then we were finally like, okay, my cousin's here. Okay, bye. Vegas cocaine guy. Yep.
2: Hey, well, that's kind of, I feel like Vegas, if you're, it's probably a 50-50 chance everybody in Vegas you run into is coked up, I would imagine.
0: Yeah, for sure.
1: Or an alien. I mean, to be fair.
0: Or
1: not
0: an
1: to
0: NPC.
1: Sound stupid, but
0: they got to populate that place somehow.
1: There's so NPCs. Much going on there.
2: Yeah. Okay, so we're past halfway with this. This is where what's his name? Garza shows up. At this point in the show,
13: I was on that No Jumper episode, and they brought up 9/11. I was like, "Well, you
2: inside
13: know,
2: John Zirk,
13: no,
12: Building 7,
13: no." You think that was an inside?
12: So you're telling me the first building to ever fall from a kitchen fire is the
16: Okay. Why do you believe in dinosaurs?
13: We're going to... Nicolas Cage paid $20 million for a fake Tyrannosaurus Rex skull? I will not sit here and let you shit on Nicolas Cage.
17: What would it take to get you to believe in a dinosaur?
16: They went from lizards to having feathers. That fucking drove me up the wall. Have you seen the Velociraptor? They made the Velociraptor gay!
2: What's your guys' thoughts on the dinosaur thing?
0: In general? Dinosaurs? Like
2: real, fake...
12: Where the what the what freaking dimension is this little creature 100% from?
1: Planted from? Here to make us learn something in elementary school? To make us think that our background is much different than it actually is. Completely distract. We had to do reports on dinosaurs. We had to research dinosaurs that probably never existed.
0: Isn't that fucking bizarre? All I know is that dinosaurs are not gasoline or oil. Dinosaur bones, whatever, fossil fuels. Go fuck yourself with that. I've convinced myself, and that means it's true. No, I don't think that dinosaur bones make oil. The bones in the Smithsonian are apparently plaster.
2: Fake.
0: So where's the real ones?
2: Yeah.
0: So what the fuck?
1: No, they were just planted there so that we would have something to be indoctrinated with.
2: Yeah, it was just a big fucking Universal Studios long con for a couple hundred years to get us to put up with, 10 Jurassic Park sequels.
0: And oil prices, yeah.
1: Yeah, and the moon landing, same thing, so that we could put up with Apollo 13 and
2: think that space was super real. I've been talking to Paul the book guy on Twitter about the moon landing, and it's just like, I can't, he's red-pilled about the vaccines and about everything and about, freedom versus tyranny, but he admits that Fauci's lying about science, but the moon landing shit is just a bridge too far for him because he's a NASA fanboy. And I'm telling you, NASA fanboys.
0: That's crazy.
2: Moon
0: landing was
2: NASA.
0: One of my first red pills. That's crazy.
1: Okay, so I kind of understand, and I will say this. My biggest fantasy, the best thing, my hottest fantasy is to fly a fucking spaceship in real space. I want aliens to abduct me and teach me how to fly their spaceship. I know that sounds dumb as fuck, and that's fine. I don't care. I know it's never going
2: to
1: happen.
2: I thought for sure when you
1: said
2: your hottest fantasy, I thought
1: that.
2: You were going to come full circle to the DP. I thought it was going to be like a full circle.
1: I want to be plugged up and airtight. I want to be airtight in a fucking alien spaceship, okay?
2: Oh,
1: flying it around outer space into a black hole, giggity.
2: This is either going to gangbangs or poop, but like...
12: piss!
0: What about piss?
1: I could fly into a black hole and fly out of someone's butt and be like, holy shit, it's the macrocosm, microcosm, this is amazing.
0: No,
1: like,
0: it's a Rick and Morty episode.
1: But I'd still be
12: outside,
1: flying a spaceship.
12: It's not going to be a decent shit.
17: Yeah.
1: The fact like that spaceships probably don't exist is very sad to me. But
2: what doesn't exist?
1: Willing to get on board. Spaceships, because space.
0: It's fake and gay. Well, I mean, it's arguably fake and gay.
1: I mean, I think it's going to be an ocean up there. Fag.
17: Gay Hitler.
2: Okay, I'll finish
1: this up.
2: You think
1: we can still fly spaceships? Oh, sorry.
2: I don't know.
0: Okay, go ahead.
2: No, I just don't think... I don't know. It's possible that the space shit is real, but everything they're showing us is fake. And is the reason everything they're showing us fake because they have way cooler real shit? Like, I can't quite yet make the leap from all the stuff NASA shows us is fake, which I agree with. Most of it is. But I can't make that leap to, thus the Earth is flat. That's where I have an issue. But I'm open.
0: You don't have to jump that far at all.
1: No, we're on the same page.
0: NASA's full of shit does not equal the Earth is flat at all. The space could just be something totally different. The space station shit with, you see them on the green screen and the straps and shit holding them up. Like, there's just too many things. There's too many questions to just believe what they're saying. I'm not saying it's not how they say it is, but why are you doing this then?
1: Yeah, but
0: why are
1: okay,
0: there so many
1: so,
0: questions?
1: But
0: if
1: I can tap
0: true?
1: Into the, so the ISS has a repeater on it, which is for ham radio. So I can tune into that and hear it when it comes over us. I can hear the little radius of people who are able to send their little signal up and send it back down. I can hear people in Nevada, New Mexico, Arizona,
0: Montana.
1: Do you
0: think they could have a repeater on a very high-flying jet, though, too?
1: No, they could. I'm just saying that it definitely has to come over exactly at the same point that the ISS comes over. And that's totally fine. I get it on the app. But I don't know. There's something up there. And they're very serious about keeping it under wraps.
0: There's definitely
1: shit
0: up there, too, but
1: there's
0: so many questions about everything else that it makes you wonder what the fuck is actually up there then if they're lying about all this shit.
17: Scientists do science.
16: Balls.
1: Fair enough.
18: I am pretty smart, yay.
2: I don't know.
0: You're attacking science.
2: I just know they're, yeah, like it's, I guess I'm agnostic on whether what's going out there in space. I just know they're lying to us. They're lying to us.
0: Exactly. Yeah, we're Earth-shaped fluid, but NASA is full of shit. That's where I stand.
2: Exactly. And as Kevin Bacon said in JFK, nothing, because I can't find the sound drop.
0: Fuck that one up.
2: Oh, well.
18: Hey, guys, your mom took a shit and doesn't want me to see it.
19: Okay, what up, retarded faggots?
16: Wall, have you seen the Velociraptor? They made the Velociraptor gay. I grew up with Jurassic Park. Yeah. They made the Velociraptor gay. DLCs and shit. I'm not buying this shit.
19: This flying through space,
16: you know?
20: Circa, it's not flat.
21: Faggots.
20: It's round.
1: Boner.
20: It's just easier. You know what's funny? It's goo coming together in the space.
16: What is the average man's IQ? Very low, right?
20: Shit. 105.
16: Is it very low?
19: It is
20: like 105, 107.
22: It's like 100-ish.
16: It's extremely low, right?
22: Well, the average means that relative, it's in the 100 middle. Is the average. Yeah. That's the 50th percentile.
16: Yeah, the average man thinks the Earth's a sphere. They laugh coming out of the Matrix. They laugh or they cry or they attack me. And you know what's funny? What is the most...
20: I don't care!
16: You have to care.
20: Flat.
16: But Dick, what is the most banned topic in history? It's flat Earth.
20: No, it's talking about fat women.
16: No. It is,
20: oh, no.
16: Remember Joe Rogan? He had Neil deGrasse Tyson challenge Eric Dubé, and then they pussied out of the
20: debate.
16: Yeah,
20: have you ever heard Joe Rogan even hint at talking about how fat women are? No. The most banned topic on Earth is talking about how fucking fat women are and how much fatter they're getting every fucking second of the day as the disc
16: you don't or like
20: the
16: Lizzo?
20: Globe or whatever is accelerating through space and time. That's who truly rules over us.
22: Fuentes
20: and Ye are done with Jews. If they start going after the fat women, then they will earn my respect.
2: That's a crazy theory.
1: Damn.
2: That's a crazy theory right there. It's
0: that's
2: like
0: hilarious.
2: It goes like
1: women are expanding
2: the power
1: with
2: structure
1: universe?
2: Of control goes from NASA to lizard people up to Jews, and then at the top it's fat women that you can't talk about.
0: Especially if they're fat of a certain skin color, you really can't touch them.
1: Are you talking about white? Because that's what black guys like the most.
0: No, I'm talking about a different color.
1: I'm just kidding.
2: Yeah. Speaking as a black
1: I'm also
2: man,
1: serious.
0: Like Oprah Winfrey. Yeah, I'm not taking advice from a Oprah Winfrey. She doesn't seem to have any of her shit together.
2: Well, she gave us Dr.
0: She seems to just get paid a lot for some reason.
1: Thank you. I mean,
0: Dr. Phil looks like Kid Rock dressed up as Dr. Phil. There's a great meme on that.
2: The problem with Oprah is that she gave us Dr. Phil. I wasn't trying to use that as a defense for Oprah. Dr. Phil is the worst thing that ever happened to television outside of MTV once they got rid of music video. That really set the stage for Honey Boo Boo and all that shit.
0: Ugh. Dude, I didn't know what that was for like 3 years after it started. I just heard people saying Honey Boo Boo. I'm like, why are you saying that? And then I found out it was a TV show about this fat little kid. Like, why is this a TV show?
2: Like a
0: show?
2: 6-year-old who's getting heart attacks.
0: Still not sure why it was a TV show, but it was.
2: Well, now they have that one on TLC that's like, well, there's one that's called like Little People or something. It's just a big family of midgets. And they have another one where it's.
0: Oh, see, I'd watch that.
1: Show. I know that show. Yeah.
2: It's TLC.
1: They have like a couple kids that are not midgets, too.
2: TLC is like a bad acid trip, man.
0: I need to watch exclusively midgets.
2: There's like My 600-pound Life on there, whatever, My 1,000-pound Life. And they have the doctor on there going like, you need to stop the eating of the food. And they go, I've been dying and I exercise every day. And the doctor's like, no, you are lying to me. And they have this other show.
0: What the fuck?
2: They have this, it's just like, so they have like Down syndrome dating where it's like people with Down syndrome and autism like meeting up for dates. And it's just like, it's basically like the worst aspects of going to the circus. And it's like, they just put like weird people up and exploit them. And Dr. Phil started all
1: of this. They're like, don't you want to be more invested in this? Do you want to devote more brain energy to thinking about how these people live their day-to-day lives?
0: Yeah, it's just a modern day freak show, except they don't call it the freak show. They call it MTV.
1: They just make you devote more time. It's not like you're just passing by at a circus like, huh, that's weird. You're actually watching, I don't know, 10 episodes in a fucking series about how they don't really live in a nursing facility, but they kind of do and are also dating.
0: But I'll give you this one. Is it cake? great show if you're hungover and high at the same time.
1: Yeah, if you're barfing in the toilet and you don't really want to change the channel, have you ever heard of Is It Cake?
2: Yes. Is that the one where it's just like they don't know if it's a cake or not, and then they slice into it and it's a cake?
0: Yeah. Yep.
1: So the contestants, though, have to make the cake, and then they put something else out there that looks exactly like that object. I found it one day after we had a bender of a couple weeks.
0: Yeah.
1: And I was just laying out, and I saw Is It Cake? Yeah, I was like, plums, let's put this on because I don't want to press any more fucking buttons. And I just laid down and I was like, babe, this show looks really cool. And we watched it and we were hooked. I think we watched a whole season of it. And our kids, they gravitated towards it. They're like, can we come watch TV with you? They never do that. And we're like, yep.
2: Ooh, I have an idea for a competitive TV show. We make, we blindfold people and put headphones on them and play songs by various easy listening, repetitive kind of monotone rock bands, and then we asked at the end of each song, "Is it cake?"
0: Fucking perfect.
2: Yeah, and most of the time, people will say yes. That was cake.
1: Is it cake? Yes. It depends on when they were born. If they were born in the 90s, they might not know.
0: Cake's actually coming to our town in like a month or so, and.
3: Ugh.
0: Yeah, I
2: actually like cake.
0: One.
2: I like
1: cake too, but they just talk their way through songs.
0: Yeah, I just know one song. Cool. He's going the distance. He's going for speed. Oh. Congratulations. I know that song.
2: Okay, well, that's.
0: Is that cake?
2: Yeah, but that's like. they have way better songs than that.
0: I would hope so, but that's the one that got famous, so.
4: How dare you?
21: Goggle block block.
0: They talk.
3: Wow.
23: Yoo-hoo, shitheads. I just found a bag of fireworks in the men's restroom. Would you guys like to light them off?
21: All right, boys. Prepare to be dazzled.
3: Ow!
0: Hey, that was good timing.
2: That was great timing.
3: Yeah, I'm going knee-deep in that bitch.
2: Whoa. We're digging into the archives of sound drops here.
0: I know.
23: I don't even cry. Look at me. You're about to make tears come out of my face.
24: Fuck off.
25: I need to go to my quiet place.
26: This is bullshit!
3: Bullshit.
27: If other states are like...
2: Oh, whoops. Yeah, I don't know. I was about... Yeah, sometimes you got to catch yourself where you start going down dark paths.
27: The N-word. You know what the N-word is?
2: Yeah.
1: Where you said if you don't listen to legit bat podcast.
0: Oh, yeah, yeah. We had played around with a little bit of AI... And let's see if I can find it. This is our illustrious 45th president.
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29: China.
0: It's not bad. 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
0: How about this one?
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0: Doesn't sound bad, right? It sounds kind of like that Rogan. One?
30: Welcome to Legit Bat Podcast. This is Joe Rogan, and I'll be guest hosting on today's episode.
0: It does. It does sound a little Kermit-y.
2: He sounds like Peter Griffin.
0: But it's not bad for AI. It was a first try. Like, good job, AI. That sounded pretty close to fucking Rogan.
2: And I'm assuming it's one that you didn't, like, feed in a bunch of hours to it. You just used, like, the...
0: No, it was one clip.
1: It was, like, five clips, maybe? Yeah.
0: No, I fed one fucking Rogan clip into it, and it came up with that.
1: I had to do five for Kamala Harris.
2: That's pretty good for one clip.
3: Wow.
0: Because I know if Ralphie's you put impressed. A bunch of shit, like, it'll get it, but, whatever. I don't have time for that shit.
2: Anytime I don't want to express how impressed I am, and I want Fauci to do it for me, I just...
3: Wow.
31: Nah, nigga.
3: What's going on?
2: Legit Bat Podcast. What do you guys have? What's your next episode you got coming up for everybody for a teaser?
0: Ooh, so that is, as long as I get a confirmation, it should be a one human vibration tomorrow. We've had her on before. It's been at least 2 years. But I haven't got any confirmation yet. So if I do, that'll be the next one. Otherwise, we got Nick Hinton scheduled for Friday.
2: Hell yeah.
0: So that should be fun.
2: Have you added, this is the most important question. I saved the best for last. Have you added more farts to your fart board of your farts?
0: I have not, but I have recorded more. It's just kind of a process. I have to add some effects to it, compress and do all the shit. and then put it in my soundboard. And I haven't gone through the trouble of actually fixing all the errors in my farts yet. So no, it's the same farts, same ones, but they,
1: hey, we went to a concert this weekend. Dude, we went to a concert this weekend and stayed with his sister, and her daughter just turned 19, I believe.
0: Something like that.
1: Yeah, and she was like, Joe, come check this out. And we just had walked in the door, and she's like, come listen to my farts. And she's playing farts for Joe that she's recorded and sends
0: on
1: to a friend who's also a dude. She sends a dude friend farts, and she's like, check this out. And she's like sitting at an In-N-Out, and she's like, wait. And she's just like, dude, record me. And then Joe plays her his whole fart soundboard. And she's like, oh, my God, that's the best. Send them to me.
0: Dude, my library
1: it's
0: of farts
1: a family thing.
0: Immense.
1: Yeah. Farts are, yeah, they're
0: strong. It is
1: family.
0: A family thing. Like, I was not surprised at all that my niece had a fart library. I'm like, well, it sounds about right.
2: Definitely going to definitely have already isolated and timestamped that clip for me to pull out of you saying, let me hear your farts. So that'll be forever. Awesome.
0: Perfect.
2: And we did have a lot of board game talk, but I think that like now I'm going to have to go back and pull those out and start playing with these old board games now, other than Mousetrap.
1: You should start playing backgammon.
0: I was going
1: to
0: say,
1: I'll have to find somebody who thinks they're really good at backgammon. Just try to dominate it and then you can sneak up on them.
2: I used to play it a lot. I've been trying to get backgammon into it.
1: Oh, really?
2: I mean, I did not a lot, but I used to play backgammon like as a kid. I just don't remember exactly how it goes. We played a lot more Mankala.
0: Me either.
4: Oh, I love chess.
5: Really? I didn't know that.
4: Yeah, that's because it's a lie.
0: I would have to do mushrooms again and then pull out the backgammon board so I'd remember how to do that.
2: That would make it so much more difficult in my experience.
6: Wow.
2: If I did that. And I tried to read the rule book to update on everybody on the rules, this would be what you would say if you were watching.
6: You do not know what you are talking about, quite frankly. Okay. And I want to say that officially. You do not know what you are talking about.
2: That's...
7: Okay, no green.
2: Well, Joe, Jen of the Legit Bat Pocket.
0: You fucked that one up.
2: Hang on.
0: I'm going to ISO
2: me take
0: that
2: two.
0: Now.
2: Give me a take two. All right. All right. Here we go. Joe, Jen.
7: It's not a tumor.
2: Joe, Jen of Legit Bad Podcast. Thank you for coming by. We'll hopefully do it again very soon. And thank you for. I hope by next time you will have some farts added to your collection.
0: Oh, I apologize, but thanks for having us on, dude. We appreciate it. And yes,
2: I expect one new fart per show. That's your only homework.
0: Okay,
1: I'll try to add one too.
2: I can send you my farts.
0: Oh, please
1: Hell
0: do.
1: Yeah, please
0: I
1: do.
0: Welcome it.
1: Yes.
2: But I thought the rules were they had to be yours specifically. That's why I haven't yet.
0: No, not at all. We had a...
1: No, Joe's had people send him farts.
0: My friend
1: it's
0: Ghost
1: kinda weird,
0: sent me
1: kinda
0: one.
1: Cool.
0: I've had a couple people send me farts.
1: You already played Ghost Fart tonight.
0: Yeah, I did. But yeah.
7: Because
0: no, anybody, send me farts.
7: Funny.
2: Okay,
0: it is.
2: I will
0: never get tired of talking about poop.
7: We're going to talk about poop here.
0: Oh, that
7: We're
0: going to
7: talk about poop here.
0: Oh,
1: anyone who doesn't think poop is funny is an NPC. Think about that. Fair.
2: Now, I guess this is just maybe a follow-up question to that. What about people that have poop fetishes?
0: Mm. Like eating or just
1: also
0: playing?
1: NPCs?
2: There has to
1: be a middle ground.
2: So the middle ground is thinking it's funny, like on one level of the spectrum, all the way over on one side, you have people.
1: You just have to find
2: don't
1: it
2: think
1: funny.
2: Poop is funny.
1: That's
2: think
1: okay.
2: It's gross. And then on the other side of the spectrum, there's people that are into poop and play with poop and eat poop and rub poop and they're
1: yeah.
0: That's
1: also
0: too far.
1: NPCs.
0: Yeah.
1: That's people who make you think that poop is disgusting. They want you to think it's disgusting in one way or the other, but it's actually funny if you just lie somewhere in the middle.
0: Okay, it's so funny because
2: you
0: want to
2: be dead center. Like, what's the percentage?
0: Pretty much
2: 50-50.
1: No, I mean. Okay, 50. So the they wants to polarize us. I mean, not to get weirdly political, but. They want us to think everyone's either trans or everyone either hates trans. Meanwhile, people don't really give a fuck. They want us to think farts are not funny at all or everyone's eating poop. Meanwhile, farts are pretty funny and you can also live your day to day. That's just how everything works in the world.
0: And I say, if you want to eat poop.
7: Eat it. It's all poop water.
2: Well, I don't think I could have said it any better myself, even if I sat down and wrote a whole essay on it. So I appreciate you.
0: You probably could, but yeah.
4: I'll eat your ass.
2: I appreciate you diving deep into that tell everybody where they can find you and just how the all your socials, because it seems like it's legit bat pod on some things and then not on others. So I don't want to do it.
0: The email's legitbatpod@gmail.com. Everything else is pretty much at legit bat. I'm not even sure what the fuck we're on anymore. We were talking about starting a TikTok. I don't know if Jen's got to that yet. We do have an Instagram, Facebook, which I don't really do a whole lot of shit on. YouTube, I don't do a whole lot of shit on. Rockfin and all podcast platforms.

0: eyeballs.
1: Yeah. Yep. I like to keep it real. All right. Thank you, guys. Good night, everybody. This has been Abs and Sixpack episode 190 with Joe and Jen of Legit Bat. Have a good week. Oh, and until next week, yeah, leave me alone.
2: Okay, so until next week, leave me alone.
3: In the 70s, I was fucking 25 fat girls to get them to go get diet pills.
4: Boner.
3: All the fat girls in town was over at my house. I'd say, baby, go on over there and get them pills now and come on back over here. But, I mean, I had all the fat women in town bringing me speed in the 70s till they cut that out, you know, in about 73. No, you couldn't get no diet pills.
1: Well.
5: What was a fun trip start turning into, yeah, a nightmare.
6: This is the worst thing in my life.
5: I just felt the aura of what I had just done. I felt the magnitude of it. It had sunk in. Then the police came and the paramedics came. And then I kind of was sobering up and I was kind of like, yo, I didn't I? Like, yeah, you up.
7: I was born a donkey.
8: It's the donkey of the day.
9: Christ bearer, according to the New York Daily News, cut off his penis. Mm-mm-mm. And then jump from a two-story building. I don't know what your life was like before, but I guarantee it was better than it is now. And I'm glad they couldn't reattach your penis, because you don't deserve it.
10: You cut off your penis. Everyone thinks you're a jerk. But the big question now, does it work?
5: It was nothing I was going to televise. Trust me, that's nothing I was going to be like, hey, guess what, guys? I chopped my d*** off. It's only 2 inches. Guess what, baby? I chopped my d*** off. She's only 2 inches now. No, that wasn't my intention, you know what I mean?
11: Towards each other. They fly to, oh my God, look, they're moving in for formation.
12: Baby, please answer me.

0: is the grace.
1: You read Ezekiel like three burning wheels land. Reportedly, we've got some big giant mission

0: A former Canadian government official is warning we may be on the verge of intergalactic war, saying, quote, the Bush administration has finally agreed to let the military build a forward base on the moon, which will put them in a better position to keep track of the comings and goings of visitors from space, and to shoot at them if they so decide.
1: I was introduced to the late Dr. Wernher von Braun in the U.S., the father of rocketry. In my first meeting with him during that first 3.5 hours, he said to me, Carol, you will stop the weaponization of space because there is a lie being told to everyone that the weaponization of space is now first being based upon the evil empire, the Russians. There are many enemies, he said, against whom we're going to build this space-based weapon system, the first of whom was the Russians, which was existing at that time. Then there would be terrorists. Then there would be third world countries. Now we call them rogue nations or nations of concern. Then there would be asteroids. And then he would repeat to me over and over. And the last card, the last card, the last card would be the extraterrestrial threat.
0: Pardon me, I don't mean to interrupt you, but doesn't this make sense? I mean, if in fact there are extraterrestrials and they're buzzing our planet, why wouldn't we want to take steps to defend ourselves from them should they turn hostile?
1: As a military strategist, as a person who worked on the MX missile, which I did later, he said, you will find that there is going to be a spin to find some enemy against whom we have to build space-based weapons. And now we should expect the spin, because he said part of the formula for the intelligence community is if they might have a weapon, then we have to consider that they do have these weapons. So now they do have these weapons. So now we have to build these weapon systems. And that's the formula, except that it's all based on a lie.
2: All right. One more clip and then I'm going to turn. Oh, sorry. Go ahead.
3: No. I was just saying, wow.
2: You see what I'm saying about Tucker, though?
3: Oh, yeah.
2: It's kind of, I don't know. He's been on the alien kick for a while, and he's like talking about we need a moon base and space weapons. And that was during when Bush was president. Now he's still doing.

0: When the, I don't know. It's weird. It's weird.
1: Right. Did he start on Fox News or was he on a different?
0: He used to do a show called Crossfire on CNN where he was the conservative guy and they had a liberal guy.
1: Okay.
0: And that was like when Bush, Kerry, and Kerry were running against each other. There's a classic episode of Crossfire where Jon Stewart comes on as a guest and just destroys Tucker and his co-host.
1: He eviscerates him.
0: Yeah. It's like, he's like, I just wanted to come on your show and just tell you, please stop. You're hurting America. It's not that I don't like the it's not that I don't like you or the show. It's just that it's not that it's not a good show. It's just bad. I don't remember. I'm butchering what he says, but it was great. But yeah, Tucker, I mean, and don't get me wrong. I like Tucker's by far the best person on Fox, but I agree with Adam and Mo that he's controlled opposition, and this UFO shit makes me even more suspicious of him. But yeah, you know, yeah. Stephen Greer is.
1: I know the name, but I couldn't pick him out on a lineup.
0: So he's like one of the biggest UFO guys, and he's really into, he believes in aliens. He's really into, he's, you know, he's military. Dr. Stephen Greer, I believe he's military or at least ex-military. He's got like, he had really high, he was read in on stuff. He had these credentials, but he's into weird, like he believes you can meditate and summon UFOs to appear in the sky. He has this story where he like saw like UFOs flying and they knew he was traveling to Australia that day, and that's why they flew through the sky to meet him and stuff. He's out there, but he's at the same time, you know, he's a crackpot, but he's credentialed and respected. But anyway, this is, that being said, when you're that, when you believe in aliens and that you're that into UFOs, it's interesting when you sound a lot like Bill Cooper.
2: There's a new video this morning that some say may be proof we're not alone in the universe. A UFO in the form of a bright light is seen descending over the Dome of the Rock in Jerusalem. The video is said to be taken over the weekend. Then suddenly the light shoots up into the sky. There you see it. Another video from a different angle appears to show the light doing the same thing.
3: You can see this thing comes down over the through the valley and it, in the valley, and then it turns and it comes straight. So something traveling that fast, turning at that speed, yeah, that low, is just insane.
4: This seems potentially like one of the biggest stories of my lifetime, and I don't care if it's about UFOs or whatever you call it. Something that we don't understand is getting very close to our military aircraft, and the government isn't responding adequately, and I hope you keep sounding the alarm on this.
5: Well, Italians, yeah, I guess. Excuse me. Spicy whites.
6: Spicy whites. As a part spicy,
5: No, prove. Saucy whites. I'm sorry, saucy whites.
6: What are spicy whites? Spanish?
5: Spicy whites, yeah, I think you'd have to go Spanish with spicy whites.
6: Although there's a disturbing lack of spice in their food.
5: Yeah.
6: We'll figure it out.
5: Maybe, are we going to, I don't know. You know, we really don't season our food, so, I don't know. Who are the spicy whites?
6: Maybe the Balkans, they use some pepper in there, and that's extra spicy, that area of the world. We'll workshop it.
5: We will find the spicy whites.
6: Yeah, we'll identify them.
5: We will name the spicy whites. No, they're the Jews.
6: Sure. What about some spicy browns? And I'm not talking about Taco Bell, I mean, and the outbreak.
5: I think really you just have to identify the bland browns, because most of their food is spicy.
6: Browns foods? Yeah.
5: Yeah.
6: What do you want for dinner tonight? Burgers, spaghetti, or some spicy brown? Oh, spicy brown. We haven't had any spicy brown lately. That's good. Well, when I was saying spicy brown, I was talking about this large country that is famous for its tech support.
5: Mm-hmm. Yeah.
6: Anything going on there these days?
5: Yes, there's an uprising of cockroaches. They say... Yeah, well, never mind. I'm not going to make that joke. India cockroach protests.
6: Here we go.
7: India's government is facing its biggest youth-led challenge in years. Ooh. Thousands of protesters from what are known as the cockroach movement have taken to the streets of New Delhi demanding that the education minister resign. On Monday, tension escalated near parliament And protesters were met with tear gas and a heavy police crackdown.
8: Chaos on the streets of New Delhi as baton-wielding police charge protesters. Thousands, mostly students, had gathered near India's parliament to demand the resignation of Education Minister Dhurmendra Pradhan over exam irregularities, including leaks of questions and technical glitches.
9: I have come here because the rotten system is not taking action and cannot see the pain of the students. So many people have gathered here from different states of India and I decided to be part of it.
10: I voted for this government, so I think it's accountable to answer our questions. That's the basic right, human right that I deserve. And I think I'm liable for whatever is happening because I voted this government and hence I'm here to ask for answers.
8: Behind Monday's outlawed protests was the youth-led Cockroach Janta Party, or CJP. The movement decided to own the name after the Supreme Court Chief Justice used the insect to insult young people he said are unemployed by choice. They're angry over repeated scandals in India's education system, one of them recently forcing millions of aspiring medical students to resit exams last month after questions were leaked in advance. That followed another failure of the online marking system for high school tests. The leader of the CJP recently staged a hunger strike in opposition to the government and says people have grown tired of being scapegoated for bureaucratic failures, as reflected in the group's soaring popularity since launching in May. Amid the tear gas and police arrests, the CJP said its leaders had met with a senior minister on Monday and submitted a letter spelling out their demands. But until young people feel their government is acting on their concerns, these so-called cockroaches plan to remain underfoot.
6: I like the pun there, underfoot.
5: That's a good one.
6: It is a good one. That's interesting. So this is all kind of boding well with what's happening in these Western countries. So India, obviously, is a competitor of China. And it's kind of been aligning more with the West than it has the East as far as China and Russia go. And they're allowing these protests. So we talk about ARC a lot, which is America, Russia, China, the three large superpowers. Russia's obviously cracked down on a lot of dissent. China has created a culture where dissent will get you and your entire family killed. And then you have these Western countries that allow this kind of stuff. And you almost wonder when that shoe is going to fall for India as well. When they're going to say, you know what? No, we're going to have no more elections. We're going to whip you and jail you and kill you.
5: Well, I wonder if they've heard of Flock.
6: Didn't they invent? Isn't that an Indian company?
5: No, it's a Georgia company.
6: Oh, well, I could have sworn India Georgia, was involved the state. With Flock. Oh, well, I know
5: well,
6: that.
5: Well, they're the customer support.
6: Okay. I could have
5: sworn. Oh, was that too far for you?
6: No. I wasn't saying okay, like, oh, geez, it's racist. I was saying, okay, that makes sense. Really does. Flock is that really, I mean, people have been talking about it for a while, but it really came to a head this week with the S2 Underground, I think, challenging the CEO or somebody of it.
5: Yeah, CEO.
6: Yeah.
5: But what's interesting, if you watched his video rebuttal, he put out a post publicly responding to the CEO reaching out to him privately. But if you watch his video, he briefly mentions Axon. So, and I just added this folder. I omitted it when I dropped my clips initially, but it is in there now. It's in the Flock folder. He calls out Axon. And so I went looking for some Axon material, and sure enough, while Flock cameras are being cut down all over the nation, Axon is rolling out a competitor.
11: I'm also excited to announce that we are working with another industry leader, Ubiquia, to turn streetlights into smart ALPR and live streaming cameras. Without having to add a single pole in the ground, this partnership's accelerates deployments and turns existing infrastructure into intelligent, interconnected tools for public safety. Now, streetlights can do more than light the street. They can protect it. We call this Axon Light Post.
6: Does it have a gun on it?
5: To protect it?
6: I don't know. I'm looking.
5: No. You just film everything, and that's protecting it.
6: You are protected. I'm actively being raped. We're watching.
5: Yes, we're watching. Don't worry.
6: Yeah, I'm looking at photos of this right now. It looks like it's a really just a it looks like one of these nodes you just kind of strap on, like part of the Meshtastic. People will put nodes on light posts that are solar powered. Mm-hmm. That's exactly what this looks like. Only there's an exposed cable in the back. So if you have a streetlight and a ladder, and you approach it from the rear, you might be good to go with a little bit of a knife action there. Not suggesting it. I wouldn't tell people to do it. I'm just saying, should you want to do something like that, it looks like it might be possible.
5: Yes, and should you want to do something like that, you should leave your phone at home.
6: Yep, because it's picking up the Bluetooth signals on it, and when you drive by them.
5: Yeah. Basically, walk to it without a phone.
6: Yep.
5: Is the only way. Okay, well, I've got another clip in here called Partnership. This is where they're partnering with another company for this.
11: And to share more about this partnership, please welcome the CEO of Ubiquia, Ian Aaron.
12: Thanks, Rick. So at Ubiquia, our mission is simple: to make the world smarter, safer, and more connected.
5: So simple.
12: We actually do that by leveraging the existing infrastructure that's already in the ground. 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And we make them intelligent. 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And today, we're excited to announce our collaboration with Axon Lightpost, creating together a powerful streetlight-based platform for video surveillance and LPR, all integrating seamlessly with Axon Fusus. We believe this will be a game changer, giving law enforcement more eyes and real-time intelligence where they need it and when they need it.
6: That's a fun way of saying police state.
5: Yeah, that's a really interesting way of saying that. But yeah, I think this is fascinating to see the downfall of Flock. Everyone's going to give everyone else a high five. Hey, we did it. And then before you know it, every light pole around you has an Axon product on it.
6: We cut down the lampposts. God put headlights in cars for a reason.
5: Yeah. Yeah. But, you know, the police state cometh.
6: It really does. It really is. All over the world, too. Not just the U.S., but it does seem that way. You know, he's talking about the number of streetlights. You really need a camera on every single streetlight and lamppost. You know, we've got the area.
5: Yeah, of course. How are you gonna protect everybody?
6: Well, what's interesting is the local newspaper that I've mentioned it here on the show before, but it's not one you can subscribe to or unsubscribe to. You just get it thrown on your driveway every Friday if your house is in the right area. And the Shrewsbury Police, they have released their crime reports each week, and more it's Flock camera identified wanted suspect, flock camera. And it's really not great to see. You know, you talk about Flock and the future of the police state, and you're like really reading it in real time, and it's happening in your immediate area, a couple miles down the road from you. The police are actively using it to identify and arrest people. So as of right now, it's great, but you get an authoritarian government or one that,
5: well, no. Don't even go there. Don't even take it there, because as soon as you say that, people say, oh, here goes the libertarian again, talking about the government. No. We can just talk about what they're doing right now.
6: Yep.
5: And what they're doing right now is enabling police on your local police force to stalk whoever they want to, which they have had some there has been some accountability for that, but imagine how much is happening if there's been accountability. Imagine how many police out there are just cruising around looking up license plates on this database and seeing where you go, how often you go there, and using it to keep track of you. It's creepy. Yeah. And I've said this before, I'll continue to say it, anyone involved in the surveillance state is a creep. You're a creep at heart, and you can always, you know, turn over a new leaf, but you are. If you're using this material, you're a creep. And you don't have to. That doesn't mean every police officer is a creep. There are some that refuse to use this, and good for them. But it is, it doesn't even have to be an authoritarian government. On a tangent note, I would argue that we already live under one, but it doesn't have to be. We don't have to convince people that the government is authoritarian or convince them of the boogeyman of an authoritarian government. All you have to do is point at what they're doing. There was a letter to the editor on D. Flock that wrote about how a Flock executive tapped into and watched one camera on a single day, and it was a camera pointed at a children's daycare center.
6: Right.
5: An inside camera, not even on the outside looking at the street. An executive at Flock is alleged to have viewed one camera on a specific day for an extended period of time, and it was looking at kids in a daycare center. And it's not just Flock. It's not just, oh, let's get rid of Flock and then whatever comes next we'll have to live with. No. It's the overall concept. It is, we don't have to be surveilled all the time. We can say no. And if saying no looks like what's happening now, so be it. If saying no is flooding your local representatives and your state representatives and your national representatives with emails and calls and saying, hey, this is creepy, it is too far, cut it out, then that's fine. But it's an indictment of where we are to even have to say, I'm not condoning going down and cutting down the Flock cameras. That should be protected First Amendment speech. Your private property should not be protected from what I want to say. If you want to make an argument that threatening an individual isn't protected, we can have that discussion. Don't tell me threatening property is precluded from my right to speak freely.
6: Yeah. And we also learned, I think somebody published an article that said it's not being used in immigration enforcement, basically identifying illegal immigrants.
5: See, that's laughable, because we pointed out a long time ago, and I say a long time ago in the sense of the show, we pointed out that a lot of places where Flock cameras are on the fringe, they haven't been installed widely yet, they're at Home Depots and Lowe's. Give me a break. They're saying that so that they don't lose their contracts with left-leaning, security-minded right. city council.
6: That's kind of what my thought was, too, is that they don't want the lefties to think that it's actively being used to help ICE, and that's when they'll all get cut down. I think this is across the aisle issue where
5: it is. It absolutely is. There's a national day of protest against Flock planned through D Flock. And I looked at the New Orleans chapter for this, and it is actively a completely leftist social justice group. If you go to their website that has signed up for this protest, you will see these are not my political allies, but they are on this issue.
6: Right.
5: And that's also one thing that's going to be used to slander anyone who doesn't support this. You're going to be caught. It's going to be just like when you don't support Trump bombing Iran extrajudiciously. Well, you must not support Trump at all. You must be a big lib. You must be a communist. It's going to be the same way. Oh, you don't want a camera looking at you every time you leave your house and drive around in this free country? What are you, a communist? Are you a communist? Do you support communism and redistribution of everything that I've worked for? You must be.
6: I'm looking at the maps now. Like I'm looking at the Flock map, and then I'm going to Google Street View to see them. I have seen them, and you know, because I live in the city, I am on these things all the time. You know, it's impossible to avoid them where I live.
5: Well, and, you know, to the point about the way the narrative will be shaped around this issue, you don't, and this is something that the S2 Underground guy said really eloquently, you don't owe these people an explanation. You can just say, I don't want to be on camera. I don't want you surveilling me when I'm out and about in my, I don't want you surveilling my life. You don't owe anyone an explanation. You don't have to engage with them. If someone says, well, let's sit down and talk about how, the benefits here, you got to think about the benefits here. And are you trying to hide something? You don't have to talk to them. You don't owe them anything. The time for debate is over. It's gone. Whenever you are surveilled like a rat in a maze and no one is listening to or defending your interests in your so-called representative government, you don't owe anyone anything. You don't owe them a debate. You don't owe them an explanation. You don't owe them the time for them to explain themselves. The only person that you owe anything is your God, your family, and your own convictions. That's it.
6: Right. I like OK Boomer. He's like, well, it gives me a new rumor to spread. Did you hear ICE is using flock cameras? I agree with that bit of propaganda, even though it's not. It's true, but I like that style of campaigning. Flock is using...
5: So what's the equivalent anti-propaganda for the right? Did you hear the IRS is using flock cameras?
6: I like that. I'm trying to think of something better. Hunter Biden has access to all the flock cameras.
5: Yes.
6: Something along those lines. Yeah, it's vastly approaching, or it's not approaching. It's here. It's here. It's all over the West. It's been all over the East. China. We're pretty much catching up to China as far as the police state goes. The scary part is we don't know who the leadership will be. So even if you aren't yet on John's level of, I don't like this, it's creepy, by the time you are, it'll be too late. It'll be even later than it is, which is already too late.
5: It'll be even later.
6: That's right.
5: That's a good idea. And this is, you know, I think the line between advocacy and incitement is laid out under, I think the case was Brandenburg versus Ohio. And I'm just going to look this up. Brandenburg versus Ohio. Yeah, 1969. A speech loses protection only when it's, one, directed at inciting or producing imminent lawless action. So plenty of leeway for you to be charged for saying things like the flock cameras should be cut down. And it's a joke. It's a joke. Anyone who tells you that this Brandenburg versus Ohio exists in a free society is telling you a joke. They're laughing at you if they tell you this. If they are telling you this and you even come close to believing it, they are laughing at you. And then too likely to actually produce it. Wow, oh boy, that really defines it. So yeah, if we on this show said the flock cameras should all be cut down, that would probably be enough for someone to bring charges against us for incitement. In America, the United States, these United States of America, where the First Amendment exists as toilet paper.
6: Pretty much.
5: Don't let it get later than it is.
6: So a lot of the flock cameras I'm noticing are set up around like Walmarts in St. Louis area and retail locations.
5: Yeah, it's sold as a retail theft prevention product.
6: Yeah, then it's along major roadways as well.
5: Yeah.
6: Wow. You know, I think if everyone in their community went out and pretty obviously labeled where the flock cameras were, you know, if you just put a sign up on it and says flock camera here, big red letters or something, just so other people know, I don't think that would be a crime, would it?
5: Well, would it be a crime if there were a flash mob paint party next to a lot of these flock cameras?
6: I don't know. I think it'd be mostly peaceful.
5: Yeah, it's a party. It's a paint party. Oh, did the camera component of your product get covered in paint? I'm sorry, we had no intention of that. We were just having a flash mob paint party.
6: We see you clearly on camera directing the paint at the lens. Yeah, it'd be funny. Well, that sucks. We should workshop
5: sucks
6: this.
5: Sucks as it might. You want to thank some people?
6: I think we should. Let's do exactly that. Offensive. You are riding along in the offensive every Tuesday night. John and I hop on the stream, let you know what's going on around the globe here in the United States, at home, where you're being spied on, which is everywhere, and what you might be able to do about it, legally and or illegally, but probably legally. That being said, we don't have any advertisers. We don't try to sell you subscriptions or get you to buy dumb products. Instead, we rely on the value for value model, which means if you get value out of the show, you turn around and send it right back to us. It can be in many ways: articles, artwork, fiat currency. All are much appreciated. We always like to start off by thanking the person that provided the artwork from the previous episode. And this is a wolf. I can tell you, I don't even have to look at who did it. It's a wolf piece, and it pertains to the Argentinian flight instructor who jumped out of the plane, and the woman, the student that was flying the plane, thought at first he was just joking when he jumped out of the plane without an air, without a without a what do you call
5: parachute.
6: Those?
5: Parachute is the word you're looking for.
6: That's right. So it was pretty funny. It both made us laugh pretty out loud when we saw it. Just kidding. Oh, he's that Armando. Oh, he's a jokester. So it's a great piece. So we did get some art tonight from Intero Bang, but that does not necessarily mean he and or she, I don't know their full name, is a winner. So if you have an idea for this evening, feel free to send that to Dan at MMO.show and John at MMO.show. Operators are standing by to judge said art piece accordingly. Okay.
5: Forward me that art. I do not have it.
6: From Intero Bang, will do. I think you'll like this one. It is a good piece. I'm not gonna lie, artists, it's a good piece. So he's definitely in the lead right now. But we did get some fiat donations too, light week a little bit. A lot of people came in to let us know that I screwed up the initial release last week. So when I was editing it, apparently I cut out like an hour of the show on accident. But because I had the resources, I was able to republish it, the very next day. Most people that wrote in figured it out, so that was good. But starting off the top of the list, is Boobs and Beer. He came in through PayPal with $5 and says, even with the audio cut out in the podcast feed, at least it was still available on the streaming sites. Stay OTO.
13: On the offensive.
6: That's correct. I, fixed it. That's why. The Nail Lord of Gaylord comes in through Venmo with $5 and says, "Enlog here, OTO.
13: On the offensive."
6: For some reason, last week, only 109 minutes of episode 227 uploaded to Podcast Guru. No biggie, just listen to it on the website. See? People are smart. Trash Man came in through PayPal with $3.33 and says, "Excellent show lately, guys. I do not think it is immigrants pooping on plants like hippos, but rather humanure purposely applied. HumanureMap.com. My overall produce sales have not really been affected, but bag salads have been for sure. It seems they've just been buying differently, not less. It's my fowl that have really been benefiting from the shitty ordeal. They love dumpster greens. Keep up the good work. It's fun and philosophical, sociological bits that do it. Don't be afraid to branch out, Trash Man." Very good. Thank you, sir. Humanure. I think there's a brand of humanure called Milorganite, which is popular in Wisconsin, which is used using the county of Milwaukee's sewer district. And it's human poop that you can put on your plants. Good looking out, Trash Man. Finally, Weirdo comes in through Cash App with $3.33 and says, sorry, Praetor Weirdo of the Not So Flatlands comes in through Cash App and says OTO.
13: On the offensive.
6: Thank you very much for everyone that came out. Little light, but we do appreciate the people that did donate. So thank you.
5: Yes, and Boost. We have Boost. We have one Boost from Nostra Gang who comes in with 101 Satoshis, the usual, and says, "Where'd you go?" And I think that's in relation to the podcast cutting off.
6: Yeah, I fixed it. Everyone,
5: it's fixed.
6: Yep, she knows. I did reach out to her on Nostra.
5: Very good. We have streamers. Eric PP streaming right now has streamed 2,624 Satoshis. Weirdo streamed 510 Satoshis for number 227. Guess what? And Pfeiffer streamed 5 Satoshis.
6: Big spender.
5: Even the smallest donors, we appreciate. We appreciate everyone who donates, everyone who sends their value. We do this just to see what it's worth to you. It's all about you. Don't you know that? Don't you know that we do this for you? So if you think this show is valuable, let us know what it's worth. How many episodes have you listened to without showing us what it's worth? Consider those. Consider the laughs. Consider the tears. Consider the blood and the sweat and the beers. Consider it all when you let us know what the show's worth to you, when you donate, when you send links, when you send stories for us to read. Not fairy tales, but actual news stories to contribute to the show. We appreciate everything. We hope that you'll continue to support us. We enjoy doing this, but we're not going to do it without anyone letting us know that it is worth something. So, with that in mind, I think we should make it worth more.
6: Agreed. Speaking of which, we got some value back, as you were saying that. Bowie Steed comes in through Fountain with 1,111 sats, a row of sticks. And says, MMO, hashtag OTO.
13: On offensive.
6: Flock no. She got in, right, with your whole rhyming scheme as well. And then we did get a email from Emily the Fed this week, and she had a question for Foes to you. She phrased it like this, which I did not appreciate, but, you know.
5: Yes, I'm sorry. I did not respond, and I am sorry. I should be better about responding to emails. I can hardly keep a job.
6: Let me tell you. Let me tell the people what she wrote. Also, I want to be smart. Well, she said England is lost, and she sent something about veterans, animal rights groups, or something. But she said, also, I want to be smart like John, which I said, okay. What are some good, interesting books that will make me learn more about the Middle East, geopolitics, history, and everything?
5: The first one that I would recommend, The Foundation, is Prisoners of Geography.
6: Oh, I was going to suggest Guns, Germs, and Steel, but I'm just a retard.
5: Guns, Germs, and Steel is an okay read. The entire objective of Guns, Germs, and Steel is to basically say all men are created equal and some have horses.
6: I disagree with that. Entirely.
5: That's literally the thesis of the whole book.
6: No, it's telling you Filipinos are small because they didn't have access to beef. Europeans are smart because they were able to span across many different time zones and
5: it never discusses the qualities of the different peoples. It just discusses the things at their disposal.
6: How they arrived. There's no political agenda in it. And it's not saying people are better than the others, but it does tell you why Europe dominated the world.
5: Look, I've got it right here. I've got the book right here. The subtitle literally says, all men are equal, but some have horses.
6: All men are created equal. So there's a distinction here. And this is part of the book that I'm reading still. I didn't actually get to read a lot last week, but The Suicide of the West, where they're talking about the distinction between all men are created equal and the liberal view that all men are equal. And I can think of some modern examples about words some groups are allowed to say and other groups are not allowed to say, which would imply that not all men are equal. Or, like, I wouldn't take health advice from the crackhead outside a Quick Trip. I would take that maybe from a doctor that I trust, you know? So all men are not equal. So I disagree with that premise. But I don't think you're overly hit in the head with this social justice message of, people are all the same with that book.
5: Okay. Well, everybody read it and let me know what you think. We'll do a poll.
6: Okay. I'm for it.
5: Is everybody done with it?
6: I am.
5: Okay. What do you say?
6: Let's get into the second half.
14: Get it on.
6: I'll add both Guns, Germs, and Steel and, was it Prisoners of Geography?
5: Yes.
6: I'll add both of those books to my link. So if you're interested in ebooks.
5: Well, put an asterisk next to Guns, Germs, and Steel.
6: Why?
5: Because I withhold my advocacy for the book.
6: It is a good it's a good book. It's it at the very least it describes why people are small in Asian countries. it's kind of funny. So yeah, they're small because they didn't have cows. They only had chickens, so they didn't have the protein. It makes a lot of sense. I like Guns, Germs, and Steel, and I'm upset that you don't.
5: Well, that's very liberal of you.
6: You big old ideologue, you.
5: Yes, of course.
6: Okay. Let's, where do we start here? Well, so this is kind of interesting, and it probably would have boded well off of the Italian uprising, where I implied, where we implied that these white kids that are protesting in, Italy are kind of useful idiots and just falling for the left-wing kind of communist propaganda. I did what I have not done in a long time, and I watched a Hill Rising clip with Robbie Savage or whatever his name is, Savoy, or I don't even remember his last name. But he had Andy Ngo on, and everyone knows Andy Ngo. He's the guy that documented Antifa. He was talking about this State Department report that just recently came out to describe foreign investment and funding of left-wing groups within the United States. And I thought it was kind of interesting because Cuba gets pulled into the mix. And you have to wonder how much funding and information distribution that Cuba is actually doing these days versus how much of it is a State Department justification for attacking Cuba. But nonetheless, I'll play the clip. This is an introduction to the State Department report on foreign investment funding left-wing radical groups in the United States.
14: The State Department on Monday released a new report alleging that Cuba has been operating an influence campaign supporting left-wing causes in the U.S. for decades. The 100-page report begins by saying, in part, the Cubans devoted themselves to recruiting, cultivating, and mobilizing a global coalition of activists, intellectuals, and political groups around this cause, building a sprawling revolutionary network that shaped a disproportionate share of America's most famous and influential extremist movements, from the Black Panthers and the Weather Underground through to Antifa. Today, that network continues to maintain ties to powerful leftist nonprofits, anti-ICE collectives, socialist groups, and Marxist militant organizations across the United States. Journalist Andy Ngo is joining me now to talk more about this report and what it means for the U.S. And also you can find more of his work on his Substack, Ngo Comment, and in his new book, The Zizians. It's going to be fascinating. We'll ask him about it. That comes out in October. Andy Ngo, welcome back to Rising.
15: Thank you for having me on.
14: Our pleasure. So let's get at this report. I think it's not necessarily so surprising that there is support for left-wing activity in the U.S. coming from places like Cuba on an intellectual level. Is there more than that in this report? Is it, you know, is there evidence of more concrete organizing or financing? What did you make of what the State Department came up with?
15: Well, what I think is so important about the report is that for a very long time, Americans have completely forgotten about the history of the foreign influence in driving violent left-wing terrorism and domestic political violence in the United States. Maybe our parents and grandparents possibly might remember that, but people of our generation are certainly not aware of it.
6: So, yeah, there's typical Robbie on Hill Rising, takes a minute and a half to ask a question, but basically they released...
5: It's really atrocious.
6: It is so bad. I had to cut out so many ahs and ums of him trying to get a point across. So, that was kind of the intro, and effectively what has been released is Cuba has been funding it and creating an organization of left-wing individuals to promote their kind of communist propaganda that they have. Andy Ngo goes into his little insight here, and he talks about the National Lawyers Guild, which is an organization, the NLG, I was not aware of previously, but he gives a pretty good marker, and they wear green hats. So I'll let Andy Ngo explain the National Lawyers Guild.
15: This 100-page report is definitely worth reading. It's mostly descriptive of the history. What was interesting to me is the focus that it put on the National Lawyers Guild, which is a very large, far-left legal nonprofit. I first encountered them on the streets of Portland and Seattle, going back to 2016 at these Antifa riots, when I didn't know a lot about Antifa and I knew nothing about the NLG. They had their members out who were primarily law students. They would wear green hats, and the hats would say legal observers. And in my opinion, it was a misrepresentation of what they do. They're not independent legal observers. I saw them giving advice to masked up violent militants on how to better get away with being, to get support if they were if they happen to get arrested in the course of carrying out violence. So what people needed to be reminded of is that going back to the late 30s with the establishment of the NLG, it's had for a long time from its leadership and its founders very close ties with the Cuban communist regime. And you can see that they really function to, it's not just about providing free legal aid and bail support for those who are accused of crimes. That's the right that all of us have in the United States. They go further than that. If you look at some of the things that they have published officially, either in columns that they put out in publications or publish on their own websites through their own leadership, they actually say that they are, that they must support the violent militant actions of Antifa, either on the streets and in the courts. And in particular, the cases that they choose to take on are not those who are accused of civil disobedience and any crimes that may arise from that, but rather those who are accused of carrying out acts of terrorism quite often, or violent assaults, bombings, and other really violent attacks.
6: So the NLG, I had not heard of them or really seen them before. We had a pretty significant protests here in St. Louis during George Floyd, and then obviously Mike Brown, which was the first one in 2015. I think it's interesting that he points them out. I think if you want to look at a recent example of this, you look at the ICE protest, the one where that one lesbian was killed. I forget her name. Renee Good. Be good.
5: Renee Good, yes. Yeah,
6: you could hear in all like the news reports when people are down there, people blowing whistles and kind of just like alerting the community that ICE is in the area. That is one of sort of like the legal observer tactics of notifying that ICE is operating in areas, blowing whistles, honking horns, that kind of thing, making sure people know where ICE is at all time, create a human network like that. So that's what the legal observers do. They don't say anything to the protesters that are throwing bricks through windows, but they do say, you know, they are watching for how the government responds to the people that throw bricks through windows. Did they rough them up? Did they do everything right? That kind of stuff. And so they're really kind of the observatory educated lawyer class within this kind of disorganized yet still semi-organized collaboration of left-wing organizers. And next, Andy talks a lot about the left-wing organization, like how the organization functions and whatnot. And I thought this was kind of interesting. I think you can learn a lot from this, from how they act and behave.
14: You know, you're right that the knowledge of how organized and foreign influenced the left-wing radical groups, violent groups were in the 60s and 70s, I think has been somewhat forgotten. You know, the bombing of buildings. Do you see, is there a through line?
6: It's me cutting out 20 seconds at a time when you hear those jumps.
14: So those people were clearly, you know, Cuban influenced, at least, if not explicitly directed, I don't know about that, but influenced. That is, do you think that is true of Antifa today, an organization that we've had conversations or arguments about how organized it actually is? I think maybe you think, have come to believe it's somewhat organized. Is it, it's really being directed by a foreign power?
15: Well, I wrote a whole book on Antifa called Unmasked, and unmasking them is not a simple task. It's a decentralized movement, you can call it. It's not a singular organization. There are a lot of misconceptions about it, particularly on the right and the left as well. The left put out claims that to be part of Antifa is to merely be against fascism, and therefore anybody who opposes the Trump administration is Antifa. Those who fought against fascism in the Second World War were Antifa. That's inaccurate in terms of how the Antifa ideology amongst those who are in organized militant networks. These are radical anarchist communist ideologues who have a anti-American ideology. The goal is revolution and chaos and violence. And so the point of not being organized in terms of formal organization is the point. But as we've seen in some cases that have gone to trial, particularly like the North Texas Antifa terror cell in Texas this year, there were 16 members and associates of a cell in the Dallas area that were convicted. 9 of them chose to go to trial. And then so it gave the public an opportunity to see every evidence that the prosecution it has, and it showed the level of coordination. They had safe houses. They had gathered beforehand to train to use firearms. They had acquired dozens of firearms, and they came with uniforms and tactical gears and carried out an ambush shooting. And then the jury convicted them of that, and they were sentenced to decades in prison. And there were also efforts to hide the ringleader who escaped from the scene of the shooting, and he was shuffled from safe house to safe house and person to person. So there was clear evidence in that particular case of wide conspiracy.
6: Now, so he makes the point that the argument for Antifa has been, you can't be anti-Antifa because then you're just a fascist, right? And that's kind of the whole point
5: of naming it. Then you're just pho.
6: Right. You're just pho. A nice Vietnamese soup. But you get that same feeling with Black Lives Matter, as if you don't support Black Lives Matter, then you're effectively saying Black Lives don't matter. And yeah, it's the same with the Patriot Act. You're not a patriot. So, but that terminology of anti-fascist, going back to the populist delusion, is really shows that the kind of the liberal, the three different levels, you know, you've got the communists on the left, the liberals in the center, and then the fascists on the right. It really shows that we've created a society where there's been no shortage of talking about the horrors of fascism, Nazi Germany, right, et cetera, et cetera. Yet the same bloodiness of the left, of communism, and the millions, hundreds of millions of people that communism has killed, has really not had, we've not had that education in our society, or at least we've lost sight of that education. And you can see it by the left or the progressive cozying up and using that language of Antifa. Who's actually Antifa is communists. Meanwhile, liberals are supposed to be a central balance between communism and fascism. So it is quite interesting. I also like that he talks about the safe houses that they have and how they kind of gotten shuffled around. But then this next part is kind of a different pronged approach of the propaganda campaign. And he talks about using the role of influencers. And now influencers might not be associated directly with Antifa or far left wings, but they can be useful tools for disseminating messages out to people. And the messages can often be based in this kind of humanitarian angle, but at the same time also be promoting communism and just anti-Americanism in general.
14: What role are influencers and commentators playing in this? Obviously, there was a trip to Cuba recently that people like Hassan Piker and others went on. This is a form of influence, I think, taking place that, you know, we're learning, for instance, on social media that a lot of accounts that talk about American politics originate elsewhere. And then there are people taking money from other governments, probably. I think this actually happens on like across the ideological spectrum to some degree. But is it part of the revolutionary foreign left, Cuban left's plan to influence public opinion through networks of these prominent people we all know the names of?
15: So that if you read the report that was put out by the State Department, it lists out all these organizations that are part of this coalition of American groups who advocate and lobby for Cuban regime interests. And a number of their members or associates went to the state-sponsored influencer trip in Cuba recently. That line to Antifa is not direct. It's more so these influencers, what they do is they influence and carry out the messaging of the propaganda, wow, which is really important. It's about normalizing communism.
6: Andy's not much better than Robbie.
15: It's about normalizing radicalism and, in fact, encouraging it. It's encouraging direct action and also really extreme rhetoric. We can look at some of the things that some of their influencers have said publicly on the record, like Hassan Piker calling for violence and calling for the streets to run red with the bloods of the enemies of the working people. That type of stuff is all to advance the cause of the Cuban regime and communism and Marxism and leftist radical ideology more broadly. Radicalization today looks really different. It's not like how it was 20 years ago. Now we're seeing the emergence of how these blog sites, these influencers, many of them very mainstream, function to encourage people to engage in militant direct action. It's why I warn that the discussion should be more than a free speech issue when people are seen recording videos celebrating the assassinations or killings of political targets that they dislike. What that creates is an environment where those who commit those acts of violence are validated socially, and then those who are possibly inclined to do something themselves can see this type of encouragement and I'll push further. It's very dangerous.
6: Luigi Mangione, Tyler Robinson, etc. So, the influence campaign. I think what they're highlighting there is the role of influencers is really kind of as the flow and the control of information escapes from the mainstream media. You now see the people going to where people actually get their media, which is social media, influencers, podcasts, that kind of thing. So we are the new mainstream. Not us specifically. if anyone wants us to promulgate some propaganda. John and I have integrity, but you know, there's probably a price. 100 million? Down with ICE.
5: You would be hard for me to argue 100 million.
6: Qatar, Canada, just even an innocuous country. Hit us up. Just kidding.
5: Yes, well, we get to say that we came up with the propaganda.
6: That's right. It was our propaganda to begin with.
5: That's right. That's right.
6: Okay. What do you have?
5: I have one last thing. It's a segment about bioengineering.
6: Okay.
5: And a bit of a schizo tangent for what the man-made horrors beyond our comprehension might entail in the future.
6: Oh, boy.
5: So if you're done, then we can go there.
6: Yeah, I had something on the Canadian wildfires, which I got pictures from my parents who live in Wisconsin and pictures from Ned, who lives in Michigan, just like, did I send you the photo from Ned?
5: I don't think so.
6: I thought I did. Basically, the sun is just like this little orange dot that he said you can look directly at it.
5: One. Yeah.
6: Yeah. So I had that. And then there was one of the heads of the ECB was talking about how they want stronger national banks, pretty much. And it's just another step closer towards federation, which I don't think people want to be beat on the head with again this week. And then finally, Nicaragua, the Daniel Ortega, the president for the past 20 years, said that there's going to be no more elections in Nicaragua. He's a leftist kind of communist that's taken over.
5: Well, he didn't actually say that. He said there would be no more elections where the Yankees
6: can try to seize power. Reinstall a U.S. stooge in office.
5: Right.
6: Which is, I think, probably one of the worst messages at this time in Central America you could put out. I don't know if you've been paying attention, President Ortega, but that's kind of been their whole MO.
5: Yeah.
6: So those are just a couple of stories that kind of just one-offs that weren't incredibly interesting. So let's talk about bioengineering.
5: Okay. Well, let's talk about, this is from CBS, and it's about artificial cells.
6: Hmm.
16: All right, you want to see something kind of cool? Take a look at this. Bring it up on this monitor. This round circle here represents a cell built from scratch. It's a one of a kind, And get this, it can feed, grow, and replicate like a natural cell. What do you think about that? The scientists who built it call it a spud cell. And so we're joined now by a lead scientist now, Kate Amendola. She's a University of Minnesota professor, co-founder of Biotech. She says this is just the beginning. I guess, Kate, my question is just the beginning for what? For viewers?

0: You see the commotion that started almost immediately when the boys or individuals got Carmelo surrounded or stood in front of Carmelo. It was almost immediate. The next thing I see is Carmelo crawling out of the backside of the canopy on his backside. Like an army crawl.
1: She says, Carmelo was crawling out of the tent on his backside like an army crawl or a crab crawl. That never happened. You didn't see it on the video because it didn't happen. None of what she described happened. There were no six individuals. There were no surrounding Carmelo. There was no hand gesture. You didn't see any of that because it didn't happen. What I'm showing you tonight is just a sampling of hours and hours of tall tales from these commentators. I couldn't possibly fit all of this into one episode and keep your attention. This is a small sampling. Here, take a look. Here's a log of the time codes that Holly and I worked from putting this together. That's just one.
2: Tucker!
3: It's rotated.
4: I think it will take congressional hearings to get to the bottom of all this.
5: This is the next big thing that they want the public to be afraid of.
6: Well, they fired this electromagnetic weapon. They collided. Two went down near Roswell, and one wasn't found until 1951 up in the northern New Mexico desert.
7: So this is, yeah, Dr. Stephen Greer on InfoWars here.
8: Man.video.
6: Everyone wonders why this conservative Republican president named a five-star general, Eisenhower, said on his last speech to the nation, as he left office, beware the military-industrial complex.
9: Oh, we must guard against the acquisition of unwarranted influence, whether sought or unsought, by the military-industrial complex.
6: He wasn't talking about his brethren in the military rank.
10: No, he said a technological elite in control of it.
9: We must also be alert to the equal and opposite danger that public policy could itself become the captive of a scientific technological elite.
6: People don't realize that Eisenhower, on his watch, lost control of the technology transfer issue around ET spacecraft.
7: That's actually something that people like that Eisenhower speech, like where he talks about the military industrial complex. We must guard against whether sought or unsought or warranted influence by the military industrial complex. Like that whole speech is like way crazier than that, because he's talking about the technocrats and the scientific and elite, the technocratic elite. And
11: yeah,
7: that's the more interesting part to me.
11: Right. Yeah, it's the it's the military industrial complex is just one of many tools in the kit.
7: Yeah. And that farewell address from Eisenhower is up there with that speech from Kennedy about secret societies.
11: Yeah, that's exactly what I was getting ready to say, that I should have, but I didn't, just because it kind of slipped my mind. But to pull those two up side by side, I mean, one of them ended up with his fucking head splattered in Dealey Plaza, you know?
7: Yeah. Both the Spencer and Lorian are coming on, I think, the end of this month. We're doing a whole JFK episode. I'm excited for that. I've been wanting to do a JFK episode for a while.
11: Hell yeah.
7: It's going to be fun.
11: Love those guys.
7: But yeah, finished up with Stephen Greer. I just think it's so interesting that a guy who's like is into UFOs and believes in aliens, like as into aliens as you can get, is still not being fooled by this blue beam shit.
10: Technological elite in control of it.
9: We must also be alert to the equal and opposite danger that public policy could itself become the captive of a scientific technological elite.
6: People don't realize that Eisenhower, on his watch, lost control of the technology transfer issue around ET spacecraft. they circle the wagons and cut him out. So that's where I get into the Majority Intelligence Committee, MAJIC. It's pronounced magic, ironically, or not ironically. And that is a blend of both corporate and government programs. And I've met with a number of them who are involved at that level. And they all have this agenda to want to control the world through one calamity after another. And the big one they've been planning is to host sort of an alien threat from outer space. You know, Wernher von Braun back in the 70s on his deathbed told a member of my team that there was a long-term agenda to hoax a threat from outer space so that the sort of the uber global elite, who are really fascists, wanted to take over the planet and unite humanity, not in love and peace or spiritual development or anything nice, but around a fearsome sort of police state conditions, and that they would go through a number of protocols to do that. First, there would be of course, the Cold War, which they would wind down, replace it with global terrorism, and then global financial chaos. And then the big one, which is the one that they're working on most, that's been very covert in these unacknowledged special access projects, is this hoaxed alien threat. All of this is basically a dress rehearsal for what's coming. And people need to wake up.
7: You catch what he said, the global financial crisis. Global financial crisis. That's COVID. That's the Great Reset. Man, I think this fake alien invasion shit seems like it's right on schedule, and it's definitely going to happen in our lifetime.
11: Yeah, and with that fucking Seattle hologram video, the one that I had seen, you know, that's what all the fucking comments are. I'm starting to see. I shared the meme with you on NAS. Mm-hmm. There's the meme of we could get fucking invaded by aliens tomorrow, and half the people of the population are gonna be like, ah, there's no aliens. Like, they're priming it for us. It's
7: yeah, and I have no doubt that they have the technology to project stuff in the sky, and like these UFOs could easily be projections, like the guy in the very opening clip.
8: Those are aliens coming down here, y'all.
7: Yeah, I mean, that, like, it looks like crazy lights in the sky, and they're splitting off and doing weird formation patterns, and then they all merge back into one light. I think it's it could very easily be projected holograms, and they're just slowly, you know, getting us ready for the big shebang, the full fleet coming in all at once.
11: The big kahuna.
7: Or the religious, you know, worldwide religious deities and projected in the sky too. I mean, I don't know, man. I think we live in some crazy fucking times, and if you look at the world as like George Carlin say, you take yourself out of it so you don't have a stake in it. It's pretty fun to live in times like these, I think. Definitely interesting. Like, it's like, it is, if you look at it as a movie, and it is, I mean, like if everything was smooth and there was no turmoil or struggle or just crazy shit going on, then life would be pretty boring. So,
11: right.
7: But you live in interesting times.
11: I'm definitely still willing to go much deeper, but I do want to kind of tease what we got in store for post this conversation. Cause while I don't have much on UFO, film or videos or, you know, reported sightings, mm-hmm. what I'm looking to do is to see how they normalize it in the shape of people. And it's really not that new of a technology.
7: What do you mean the shape of people?
11: Well, you know, if you can do realistic holograph people, I bet you could do realistic holograph aliens.
7: Oh yeah, for sure. I got what you're saying, like the Tupac and Michael Jackson holograms.
11: See, I feel like with the religious angle, and you know, this is just me kind of spitting into the wind, but I feel like at these times, at least with just how hard the science push and the atheist push has been, because I grew up fairly religious. I've definitely backed away. Once I left college, non-denominational Baptist, for whatever that means.
7: Yeah, same here.
11: I definitely believe in magic in a very real way, and that's some stuff that I'll just a personal experience with something kind of similar from 2001. You know, this is all stuff that we'll have for you next time. But you know, I think if you're religious or if you're on the cusp, then it's these times where you're going to start doubling down or hunkering down, maybe is more appropriate. Like, you're going to take more solace in your faith, because the way I see it, the New World Order, Build Back Better, it's a faithless system. It's a system where your overlords decided that you ultimately can't be trusted and you will have to be culled for your own benefit.
7: And it's replacing a higher power. It's replacing God with the state.
11: Yeah.
7: The state, you know, is now your God.
11: Yeah.
7: I mean, hey, I love comrade, that.
11: Your state let you date.
7: that Twilight, I bring it up way too often, man, but that Twilight Zone episode, The Obsolete Man, holds up as one of the greatest pieces of classic television. Have you seen that episode?
11: I have not, but I'm going to pull it up. Well, Obsolete Man?
7: Yeah, I wonder if I still have the clip. The basic premise is books are outlawed in the future, and the state has proven that there is no God, and they have basically, they liquidate you or terminate you if you're useless to society. And so this librarian's on trial, and they're like, well, since there are no more books, Mr. Wordsworth, we have very little need for a librarian. And they, it's really good. It's basically just this dude's on death row because he's a librarian in an age where books are banned. And it's a little on the nose, like kind of cheesy, but I mean, it's like, I thought it's a great episode. I bet I can find the classic Rod Sterling intro for that, because Twilight Zone's so good, man. Rod Sterling was a genius.
11: My immediate hot take on that, because all that sounds phenomenal and I will have it watched by the next time we meet. It's like, what good are warriors when you don't have any conflict?
7: Yeah.
11: Chuck them. Get rid of them.
7: Get out of here with your eye hole.
12: On risk.
7: Oh, yeah. Here we go. Here we go. If I can get. Hope it's not too quiet. It's on the YouTubes.
12: You walk into this room at your own risk because it leads to the future. Not a future that will be, but one that might be. It has refinements, technological advances, and a more sophisticated approach to the destruction of human freedom. But like every one of the super states that preceded it, it has one iron rule. Logic is an enemy and truth is a menace.
7: Anyway, that's a great truth episode. Is a
11: menace. Holy fuck. Oh man.
7: Just like every tyrant who has planted his bootprint on throughout the pages of history. I don't know, you said you had some Ike and some Alex, man. We can get into that if you want.
11: Just to kind of give you a framing reference, what I have left is Ike and a little bit of Alex Jones, some experiment stuff, and then we can do some Men in Black if you want.
7: We're saving the modern day technical application of all this for next episode, because that'll give me some more stuff to dig into too.
11: Yeah, for sure. I'm gonna pull up like those the Phoenix lights and other, you know, super popular.
7: That was just swamp gas, bro. Sightings.
11: It's balloons. I just want to give a shout out real quick to like, in my opinion, the one guy that really made all of this possible, the Build Back Better, this one state, it's great sort of fucking setup. Everybody, please give a loud and awful boo for George Sr. Satan himself.
13: We have before us the opportunity to forge for ourselves and for future generations a new world order, a world where the rule of law, not the law of the jungle, governs the conduct of nations. When we are successful,
7: and we will be,
13: we have a real chance at this new world order, an order in which a credible United Nations can use its peacekeeping role to fulfill the promise and vision of the UN's founders.
14: My name is Joe.
7: That line right there.
13: When we are successful, and we will be.
7: And we will be. Makes the creepy factor like tenfold. And we
11: yeah,
7: will be.
11: I understand that that's a fairly common clip, popular even.
7: It's I heard it in the intro of a podcast I like, I think.
11: Oh, fuck yeah. Actually, a lot of that, because when they say New World Order, it's Kerry, Obama, Clinton, Jr., I think.
7: Biden, cool. So you took all of them saying it at the same time?
11: Yeah. That's and awesome. It's really awful. I bet I could do a little cleaner version of it.
7: No, that's cool. I really like that. I didn't know who else was saying it, but that, yeah, it sounds good. I like that. That's even cooler now that I know who it is saying it along with him.
11: I thought it might be a little too self-serving to play to play that section.
7: Shout out behind the schemes. Check them out. Check them out. They're on the internet.
11: Yeah, we're on the interwebs. But, you have to type Abel in our
7: Kirby
11: name.
7: Still can't find your website. I don't think.
11: I think I know. I had 3 days off and I was completely wiped out with a debilitating.
7: I don't understand why you can't find it. Wouldn't it? Is it just behindtheschemes.com?
11: Well, there's another show that's about animal activism. And,
7: yeah, but it's not. It doesn't have the threes in the name, right?
11: Right. I don't know what the problem is. Like, if you type it into the search bar directly, it's not a problem.
7: Well, after we finish recording, get with me, and I'll see if I can help you with SEO stuff. I don't know much about it, but I know enough.
11: Right on. Yeah.
7: Because my website is abs in a six pack is ridiculously spelled. I did not think that through at all.
11: Yeah, I'm just glad we didn't end up using those existential quantifiers, the backwards E's.
7: Oh, yeah.
11: So that's only like our display title. Everywhere you actually go to search us, all of our usernames and everything, it's the threes.
15: Look at that.
11: Yeah. Well, cool. So we'll go a little old school here, and then we're hanging out with David Icke.
7: Yeah.
15: Aliens.
11: Oh shit. I can't remember. I hope it's this one because the clip just says "bitches love chips."
7: Woo.
16: In the 1960s, Professor Jose Delgado took a normally hostile bull and implanted electrodes into its brain. Electrodes that could be activated.
11: A bull feels a little masculine. I mean, not that's what they were thinking.
7: I literally, when I heard that, was thinking a bull like a cereal bowl. It's like he put bowl in, and then I heard brain, and I was like, what the? He took a bowl. I was like, what the fuck? It took me a second to realize it was B-U-L-L.
11: Oh my god.
16: By a radio transmitter. The stimulation of the bull's midbrain could short circuit the rage signals, stopping the bull before it reached the matador. After the bull had recovered from the implantation and in mid-charge, the button was pressed. The bull's aggression ceased instantly.
11: Oh, shit.
16: A clearer experiment was performed with cats. In this classic example, the hypothalamus, the rhythm maker, was implanted with electrodes. Could it be responsible not just for rhythms, but also for rage?
7: Frankenstein shit.
11: Yeah. And, you know, this, I feel like this is the part where we kind of start treading into the waters of what sort of technology do we see out there that's from, you know, 5 minutes of DuckDuckGo searching, you can find patents for. So.
16: Then the switch is turned off. So indeed, the hypothalamus does control certain types of aggression.
7: Is that Pink
17: this
7: Floyd?
17: Is,
11: yeah, I hope
7: welcome,
11: that doesn't
7: my son. Welcome.
11: I didn't think about that.
7: the machine. That should be fine as long as you're not playing like a long chunk of it. We just pause it. Pause it every like 20 seconds or so.
11: Gotcha. It's it was included in the fucking music bed. I added. So now we're, you know, treading water with the playing with the technology, and I don't really agree with the whole idea that they're gonna vaccinate microchips into a person.
7: No, they don't need to. They got the quantum dot tattoo.
11: That I was thinking that, like, you know, there's gonna be some sort of fucking cyborg AI implant Mac shop. You know, it's gonna be super sleek and clean on the inside, yeah. And you might have a handful of people that know how the shit in your palms works, but for the most part, everybody's there just to. Well, who am I kidding? They're all fucking robots.
7: Dude, I seriously think it's gonna, like, the way things are going, man. It's gonna be like half the world's population is just gonna start living like the Unabomber. And the other half are going to be cyborgs. It's going to be so weird.
11: Yeah, and I'm sure the people out in the woods are going to be dirty and fucking, you know, just it's pretty much Brave New World.
7: Yeah, and since we won't have the enhancement brain implants and chips, we're going to be looked at as basically like monkeys.
11: Right. Wait, you mean those guys read?
7: Why are you trying to read that word, you fag?
11: So now we find David Icke, and, you know, David Icke, he's the fucking I think he's the man. He might be one of my top favorites,
7: allegedly coming on this show in the next week or two,
11: which I find hugely inspiring. That's amazing. That I think technically stated is rad as fuck.
7: I'm gonna be fanboying for sure. here's the thing though, since it's booked, there's like the possibility that he actually gets around to listening to the show and backs out, which I'm worried is going to happen.
11: Just as long as you didn't send him the correct spelling, you might be all right.
7: Yeah. I'm excited though. It's going to be fun. Hell yeah, hit me with some Icke.
11: All right.
14: CIA director David Petraeus, in a speech he made or a talk he talked about the Internet of Things. This is what he said. Items of interest will be located, identified, monitored, and remotely controlled through technologies such as radio frequency identification, microchips, sensor networks, tiny embedded servers, and energy harvesters, all connected to the next generation of internet using abundant, low-cost, and high-power computing that would transform the art of spying and allow people to be monitored and automatically without planting bugs or direct infiltration. He said that this involved new technologies which added processors and web connections to previously home appliances, like fridges, ovens, lighting systems. Remember that for a second. This is known as the Internet of Things. Petraeus has confirmed that people would be watched through televisions. These are Orwell's tele screens. So the idea of the smart meters is to create this energetic environment, this information environment, which is delivering information about you to the authorities and delivering information from the authorities at the subconscious level to speak to you. The smart grid is watching you. And the idea then is to connect these grids in different countries into a global grid. They talk about it in their documents.
11: So if you want
7: to
11: hear...
7: I got to follow up real quick to that.
17: I know that we don't exactly have the strongest reputation on privacy right now, to put it lightly.
7: Little Zuckerberg, little Zucky Zuck.
11: Jesus Christ. I really hate to fall into the what would the word be? Assume that Mark Zuckerberg is a fucking android, but yeah, he kinda caught me there.
7: It seems like it, man, and he is, I don't know, man, I don't know what to think about that guy. Lizard, android. He doesn't look like the same person by either. And it's not just the haircut. Like, he just, I don't know what happened to that guy.
11: Yeah. Who knows? Yeah.
1: That clip was...
11: It was David Icke in the Internet of Things. If you want to hear a real show that tackles real-time bullshit problems with the Internet of Things, go and check out Grumpy Old Ben's, because they'll do it way better than we ever could.
7: Grumpy Old Ben's!
11: The, okay, so look at that episode of Black Mirror. I forget the name of it, but it's the Christmas one. It's John Hamm and
7: his,
11: spoiler alert for anyone that hasn't seen it, I suppose. But he's, you know, doing some work on the get a shorter sentence for something that he did. And at the end of it, they're like, okay, well, you're not going to be in prison, but what we've done is essentially turned off because everything's VR and you got biometrics everywhere,
7: like augmented reality.
11: Yeah, and they turn him off. They
7: cancel him from real life, basically. Yeah,
11: they filter him with that fucking static. And I don't think it would ever be as aggressive as that. But
7: that's a living hell right there. It's like worse than being a ghost, that you can see everything going on, but you can't interact, or nobody can see you. It's like that, but even worse, because everybody sees you and they know you did something really bad.
11: You know, is it even foreseeable to be able to leave the city to go fuck off to the woods? Or, you know, are you completely barred from using any public transportation because you sure as shit, you know, aren't allowed to own a car?
7: They don't want you being self-sustainable. That's clear. That's UN Agenda 2030, right? Or get everybody out of the rural areas and into the cities, into small confined apartments, and get them eating bugs.
11: Yep, you would eat the bugs.
7: Eat more kale. You will obey. I love that's one of my favorite classic No Agenda jingles.
11: They have so many good ones. I do want to send this in as an end of show.
18: Spend money on the cum.
11: I haven't done it yet. I don't know if it's too inappropriate or not.
7: That's pretty good. I like that one. That one Sir Spencer plays of Trump. I'm going to come. I was like, some of the ISOs he gets, it's like, how did you even find that? It's like, did Trump even actually say any of this? Sure enough.
11: There it is. Yeah. There's one song, it was from a compilation video, so I don't know where it originated, but they got Trump doing they're making him sing a song, and it's a song that I always hear on the speaker system at my new job.
7: What song is it?
11: I'm like, baby, da da da da da da da da da da da, I'd have to think about it.
7: I have no idea what that is.
19: Look how happy that baby is.
11: Not much of a singer.
7: So David Icke, Internet of Things, where'd we leave off there? How does the Internet of Things tie into Bluebeam? Is that, I didn't put that together yet.
11: Well, this is looking more so, it's first presenting, you know, these are chips that they installed into other animals.
7: Oh, that's and the clip title.
11: Yeah. Bitches love chips. And the bull, for example, they're able to get it to calm down so it's not charging after the matador, and the cats, they can raise their aggression levels, and it's all done by messing with the electricity in the brain. And with this, you know, listen to the way that he said, I don't know if you caught it, but he's like, especially pay attention to the lights.
7: Mm-hmm.
11: Because light is frequency, and that's, to me, like the biggest, just if I was to not be who I am and heard the phrase, I would hope that I would say, oh, that kind of sounds like the glow from a television screen or a monitor. I mean, yeah.
7: That's not getting into the flicker rates.
11: Yeah.
7: That are designed to mesmerize.
11: Well, we'll tag team in some Alex Jones here talking about a talking tube.
7: My man.
18: Will you pull me the mainstream news article about the new light bulbs that are going to have computer signals going through them, basically programming and interfacing with your computer, and the other patent number article dealing with the admission that not only does the flicker rate on TV put you into a mesmerized, hypnotized, highly suggestible state, but yeah. that not only propaganda messages can be on what's being said on TV, that's one level of propaganda, and the flicker rate puts you in that suggestible state, but that the actual data that they can put signals in the flicker that can make you sick, make you angry, make you happy. This is mind control. You know, 100 years ago, how would a hypnotist hypnotize you? You know, they do it by having you watch a flashing light or a watch. Well, this is 21st century versions of that. Watch the watch. Listen to me. Do what I say. You know, for those of you out there tuning in for the first time who are hearing this and laughing at what I'm saying, let me just give you a few examples of what I'm talking about. Then I'll get into what's happening in North Africa and the Middle East and what's happening with the economy. Here's the patent. It's patent 6-506-148, and it's at the U.S. Patent Office, current U.S. class, current international class. And it's got its coded larger number there, U.S. patent document. This is from January 14th, 2003. And this is just one of countless patent documents that are out there dealing with this. And it's titled Nervous System Manipulation by Electromagnetic Fields from Monitors. Psychological effects have been observed in human subjects in response to stimulation of the skin with weak magnetic fields that are pulsed with a certain frequency near the 1.5 hertz to 2.4 hertz, such as to excite a sensory resonance. Many computer monitors and TV tubes, when displaying pulsed images, emit pulse electromagnetic fields of sufficient amplitudes to cause such excitation. It is therefore possible to manipulate the nervous system of a subject by pulsing images displayed on a nearby computer monitor or TV set or the latter. The image pulsing may be embedded in the program material. Did you hear that on the actual video that they're feeding into it, you know, the original signal? Or it may be overlaid by modulating a video stream, either with an RF signal or as a video signal. The image displayed on the computer monitor may be pulsed effectively by a simple computer program for certain monitors, pulse electromagnetic fields capable of exciting sensory resonances in nearby subjects may be generated even as the display images are pulsed with a subliminal intensity.
11: I'm really unsure how to cut him. Like,
7: oh, he just goes. Yeah.
11: I don't want to interrupt his train of thought.
20: You know I mean? Will be, you know what? I will go to hell before I sit here and I watch this country and the world turned over to these savages. I'm done. I'm pissed, and I'm not putting up with it anymore. You, let me tell you something, you filthy traitors in the government, you pieces of crap. You are the most degenerate, twisted, mentally ill people I've ever seen. The
7: yeah. Dude, nobody gets me pumped up like Alex's rant. I'm sure you've seen Waking Life, right? I think we might have talked about this.
11: I have not. I have what? Not seen it.
7: Oh.
11: I know.
7: Oh, God. Okay. Dude, the Waking, the, have you seen the clip where he's in the car screaming and it's a cartoon, his face gets redder and redder?
11: Yeah. I've seen it. I know it's got Keanu Reeves and.
7: No, that's a different movie. Iron.
11: Oh,
7: same director though.
11: Well, now I just
7: that's Scanner Darkly.
11: Like an asshole.
7: That's Scanner gotcha. Darkly. Same director. That one, yeah, that's a great movie too. Alex Jones has a cameo in both those, but I just love that rant. Really? It's like, humankind's too good. We're not a bunch of underachievers. We're gonna win this thing. We're gonna stand up, and we're gonna be human beings. It's like his face is just like so red it turns purple by the end of it, and he's just screaming into a megaphone. Every time I see that, especially if I'm just like baked or tripping, I'm just like, hell yeah.
11: Hey, America. That might be a fun fucking idea. So we were talking about the cross streams, right? And having 19 people on the fucking no agenda stream. It mm-hmm. could be kind of cool to start organizing, you know, maybe not even every month, once a month or once every other month, start organizing watch parties. And then, you know, we could have conversations while watching the movie, and then, you know, it would be
7: Like a MST3K for no agenda.
11: Yeah.
7: I like it.
11: Dude.
7: I like it. Mm. How would we coordinate all? We'd all have to start at the same time. Start the movie at the same time on our
11: end. I think we're all relatively savvy enough. We could figure out a system where
7: somebody screen shares it, basically.
11: Screen share it, or maybe just have a way to say, like, "Hey, pause." I feel like everyone's got enough thoughts going on that they could have something to say, and we don't have to stop and start at the same exact second. Like, can kind of figure out the plot points, or
7: Do you remember when Xbox 360, like early on when Netflix was on there, you could like get a party and your avatar would all be sitting in a movie theater with all your friends you wanted, and you'd watch something on Netflix together with your anybody else that had Netflix? No. Could their avatar, Xbox avatar, could come in and sit, and you could do emoticons and stuff and talk on the chat?
11: I didn't have any friends on Xbox Live.
7: That was like they had that for like a couple months, and then they just got rid of it. I don't know why. It was so cool.
11: To phrase it the most 2020 way, we can make it like one of those dumb fuck Zoom watch parties, but a lot fun, a lot more fun.
7: Yeah, because it'd be cool. I still want to play. Well, yeah, I don't want to get too off on a tangent of cool things we could do in the future, but I still want to play Jackbox on Twitch with some no-agenda people because that game's too fun. Love Jackbox.
11: Okay,
7: back to Blue Beam here. The Alex Jones clip is I actually used part of that clip in our first episode, the MK Ultra one. Classic. Alex Jones is a classic. National treasure.
11: Yeah, he's someone that I found that you can get really into and then step away for a long time, but you know what? Alex Jones is always going to be there for you.
0: Thank you for your courage.
11: I at this point I can't remember if he had mentioned this quote, but this came from the patent. Certain monitors can emit electromagnetic field pulses that excite a sensory resonance in a nearby subject through image pulses that are so weak as to be subliminal. I think of the Axe from 2001, but you know, this is saying what they were doing in the 60s, as far as I can read it, is what they were doing in the 60s.
7: The picture it seems like you're trying to paint is frequencies, pulses, flicker rate, or any of these types of things can be used individually or in tandem to implant suggestibility and ideas into people's minds, or even like voice of God, like we were talking about earlier, as a part of Blue Beam, which is not something I'd really considered that much. Is that fair to say?
11: Yeah. And I think for me, it's whether or not they do try and pull off an alien invasion, whether or not there's actually an alien invasion of...
0: We can invade it!
11: Regardless of all of that, to me, Blue Beam hits in the hardest when it comes to these light frequencies, to these fucking mind control attacks.
7: Because they don't have to project a bunch of like a fleet of, you know, a million UFOs in the sky if they can just influence your brain to make you think you're seeing it, or to technically actually see it, depending on how you consider reality.
11: Exactly.
7: Yeah.
11: That's a good point. So we only got a minute and 24 left of
0: that Alex. Means you don't know about it or notice it. And here's an article about it. Patent, nervous system manipulation from TV monitors. You know, when you had Dr. Nick Begich, whose brother is also a U.S. senator, his father, a former congressman who was murdered. Side issue. Dr. Nick Begich has always tried to explain to me, Alex, yes, they admit they want to put lithium in the water to calm us. And now that's mainstream news. Even Fox News reports how great it's going to be to have lithium in our water and how Japan's moving to do it and how sodium fluoride also brain damages you and calms you and makes you servile and lowers your IQ. But he said that's child's play compared to the thousands of patents, most of them U.S. government, dealing with electromagnetics through cell towers, through TV towers, through cell phones, where they can modulate and make you throw up, make you become giddy,
18: make you have an aphrodite.
7: I like the.
11: What's going on here?
7: I don't know. What's going on here? I've never had this problem before. Although I will say my something was going on around the time the Capitol building was getting stormed. I lost all cell service.
11: Holy shit.
7: Just yeah, I went down to no bars for about an hour. I don't know what the hell was going on.
11: I have no doubt that they would try and fucking cut that shit off.
7: Yeah, no, I haven't heard if it happened to anybody else. It could be total coincidence because my internet never went down. So, as far as I know, but, maybe that, I'm still waiting on the 10-day blackout. We'll see. But anyway, if you want to back that clip up, I missed a little bit after you dropped out.
11: We'll go back about 15.
18: Most of them U.S. government dealing with electromagnetics through cell towers, through TV towers, through cell phones, where they can modulate and make you throw up, make you become giddy, make you have an aphrodisiac, make you die, make you have a heart attack. And I remember close to 10 years ago, the Baltimore Sun, somebody ought to research it and pull it up, I forget the exact headline, but it was DARPA looking at ways to calm the public during riots.
7: Using
18: they're not just looking at Shaolin cannons or microwave guns. Now those are rolled out at the Tea Party, as you've seen. I was kooky to cover it 10 years ago. Now it's mainstream news and it's being used against us. But they said they're also getting ready to deploy towers that put off a magnetic resonance that will calm people during emergencies.
11: Mm-hmm. Fuck yeah. Can't wait. It's going to be great.
7: Dude, I remember that too. It's like we've had almost three decades of Alex saying stuff and then being called crazy. And then, you know, a couple years later, it's mainstream news. Like, remember when Alex was crazy to say that the NSA was collecting our phone calls and metadata?
11: Yeah, and then Snowden comes around and everybody's like, fuck this guy.
7: Yeah.
11: I definitely would be curious to see if there's any ties to the NSA data transfer shit with Nashville. I don't know if we'll ever know. I really don't.
7: No, it's gonna. Yeah, I mean, I think what you said on Behind the Schemes is probably just like, yeah, they're just gonna be like, oh, he was into lizard people and was scared of 5G, and that's gonna be the end of it. Never mind that, like, there was a picture of an RV that looks, from what I can tell, it's not the same RV. It's like the FBI is like so fucking genius. They got on Google Maps, found a picture of an RV in somebody's yard, and they're like, that's our guy. Like, that's all. That was the first evidence that dropped. It's ridiculous.
11: Oh yeah.
7: And he blew himself up in the van.
11: No manifesto. Like
7: the quickest DNA forensics I've ever seen happen.
11: Yeah, I mean, if what good is a fucking herald to truth if you don't have a fucking manifesto? Okay, so this is something that blows my mind. The fact that on No Agenda they were talking about, maybe it was Adam was talking that the blast shared the same sort of fucking chemical footprint as the Moab. Like, what?
7: Yeah. It's the fact that the flights were that the area of Nashville was shut. I mean, it could be something to do with Christmas. I don't know, but there was no flights allowed over that part of Nashville at the time. And multiple angles showing the blast emerging, if you go frame by frame, with the RV still fully intact down the road. So, very strange. Don't know. I've been on that street several times, though, that blew up, and glad I wasn't there that day. Very weird.
11: I've been to Nashville a handful of times. I was drawing a blank on it. Maybe I should look it up on a map to know specifically where it is.
7: It's where the dueling pianos and a couple other things. Yeah, it sure doesn't look like a propane tank, I'll tell you that. Are they still going with that story?
11: I have no idea.
7: And then Goof brought up, which is something I'd forgotten about, except until he reminded me on an earlier episode, that those windows that got blown to bits, there's just brick wall behind them. So they're fake windows. Why do you have, yep, I mean, who knows? I
11: saw those fucking pictures.
7: It's
11: a bunker.
7: Yeah. I mean, I have no idea. Some deep state shit going on.
11: And then the collective is like, if the collective is like, oh, well, it's just like Vegas, we'll never know. Like, not with that attitude, dude.
7: Yeah.
11: So I had found an article that referenced the patent 6506148B2 confirms human nervous system manipulation through your computer and TV. But that article referenced Scientific American mind control by cell phone,
7: yep,
11: electromagnetic signals.
7: I have used that article in the show notes a lot on episodes. Mind control by cell phone, dude. Yeah. That's crazy. Yeah. It's crazy because, yeah, they admit Scientific American mind control by cell phone. It's like the RF frequency, the radio radiation waves off a cell phone can be used to change your mood and habits. And
11: you know, here at the I tried something new. I just pulled up a simple notepad and I was taking sections from the article instead of sitting there reading the full thing, which is a problem on our show. Mm-hmm. But at the bottom, you know, although this research shows that cell phone transmissions can affect a person's brain waves with persistent effects on behavior, that's okay. The scientist does not feel there is any need for concern that cell phones are damaging. The arousal effects the researchers measured are equivalent to about a half a cup of coffee.
7: Oh, okay. Yeah, is that the was that something that they added to the article later on?
11: I don't. I can find out.
7: Well, because sure. The reason I ask is the article from the scientist lab from 2015 when Obama and Fauci were working on a lab-made coronavirus. There's a new the scientists had an article, lab-made coronavirus triggers debate, back in 2015, and then, you know, halfway through 2020 they put like a thing at the top of the article like, even though it's clear that Fauci and Obama allowed it to be moved to the Wuhan lab and Fauci was funding the gain of function on coronavirus, human, like chimera virus, artificial genetically modifying COVID. Then they add this thing like 5 years later, like this article has been used for baseless conspiracy theories. It's like, they add like some little blurb. It's like, actually, we didn't really mean this back when we wrote it in 2015. I'm wondering if Scientific American did that with a cup of coffee thing.
11: Let's just stop play tending and give me my fucking memory holes.
7: Yeah.
11: I want trash bin, recycle bin, memory hole bin, all three right beside each other. You know, there's no actual like separate bins. It's just fucking openings in this one giant container.
7: Dude, there's some stuff that has just been totally wiped. Like you can't even find it on BitChute. Like, I'm sure if you got Tor and went on the dark web, you could find stuff. But, man, there is some stuff that, like, conspiracy-related stuff that is just gone.
11: I don't want to speak too much on this just because I don't really know what I'm talking about because I've never really fucked with it all that much. But, you know, surely there was people saving shit before things really started getting cut down, right? I wonder how much or how lucky someone could get when it came to torrenting stuff, or how unlucky.
7: Right. Know? Well, there's whole documentaries I remember seeing that are gone. There's 9/11 news footage that I can't find anywhere anymore. I mean, the obvious, the biggest one that used to be, you could find a bunch of anomalies and evidence. The biggest one, school shootings. Vegas shooting too, man. There was so much evidence and even local news reports that totally contradicted the narrative that are just gone. Can't find them on any of the alternative websites either. I don't know. It's weird, man.
11: Yeah, weird. It's Bill Cooper is definitely a proponent that they're going to use school shootings as a mean to enact banning the Second Amendment.
7: Oh yeah,
11: It's not really.
7: Most of these school shootings are fishier than hell, and that's sometimes they're just straight up. I mean, that's a whole talk for another day if we want to get totally banned. So you don't need to get into school shooting stuff right off the bat. That's usually not a road you want to go down, anyways. But right. I will say that there's almost all of them that I've looked into. There's shady stuff with that.
11: We when I was in. guess this had to be third or fourth grade, we went to the Columbine Memorial because it was only about a half an hour away or so. I remember it. I mean, I've definitely got memories of it. I wouldn't say that, you know, I could recount everything, but, you know, that shit's regardless of what or, you know, what could have transpired, shit still, you know, never let a good tragedy go to waste, you know?
7: Yeah.
11: So we hit the mind control, and this brings us to David Icke interviews, or sorry, Alex Jones interviews David Icke on the telephone. We'll start off with
7: Epic crossover. Alex.
11: Have you heard this one?
7: I've seen Icke on InfoWars a lot of times. I'm not sure which one.
11: Gotcha. That's probably a loaded question.
7: He's on there a lot.
0: People can find out all of this at davidicke.com. But the final issues I want to cover with you, you were just on, wasn't it just last week, David?
2: Yeah, last week, mate.
0: And we were talking about Project Bluebeam, a staged fake alien invasion. And folks, if you don't believe us, just search.
11: I want to say 2008, maybe, just given off of the video.
7: Yeah.
11: The style of video.
0: The term Project Bluebeam, part of it's been declassified. It goes back to the 60s and 70s. And in the 90s, they declassified stuff. I even saw in Popular Mechanics about 3,000-foot holograms the Pentagon can project of the Easter Bunny, Jesus, Buddha, whatever.
7: What?
11: I did. I mean, the Easter Bunny is kind of a fucking religious icon.
7: I want to see this article. What did he say it was? Popular Mechanics?
11: I tried to do the thing too. It was Popular Mechanics, Pentagon allegedly. Here, let's go back just a little bit.
7: 3,000-foot tall hologram.
11: Turns out I do not like iTunes as a media player. I'm gonna have to find something new.
0: Holograms, the Pentagon.
11: Sorry,
7: I'm just Windows stuff. I haven't media Popular Mechanics about.
11: Can you like cue stuff up?
7: Mm-hmm. Like a playlist.
11: Okay. Yeah.
7: Drag and drop.
11: I was
7: using VLC and I couldn't figure out how to make it stop after from playing the next clip afterwards, but you know.
11: Yeah, that's what we were trying with Pat, but the article.
0: 3,000-foot holograms.
11: Damn it!
7: 3,000 popular mechanics.
0: Part of it's been declassified. It goes back to the 60s and 70s. And in the 90s, they declassified stuff. I even saw in Popular Mechanics about 3,000-foot holograms the Pentagon can project of the Easter Bunny, Jesus, Buddha, whatever they want. You know, David Icke, I mean, you know, they can project Superman up there. They can project Alex Jones. They can project, you know, George.
7: comparing himself to Superman. So as far as this goes, I guess this is all. I should go to DuckDuckGo probably. I don't know why I'm not. But Googling Popular Mechanics Pentagon 3000 hologram. Maybe I should take 3000 out of it. But everything coming up is government Popular Mechanics leaked government UFOs, government UFO research. Pentagon has off-world vehicles not made on Earth in the hangar. That's government UFO literally. Wow. The first 8 results are all about Popular Mechanics, like pro UFO stories. Nothing about this hologram. I don't know. You find anything? And his head is gone.
11: Sorry, I'm back.
7: I always text you like right as soon as I always send the text right when you come back. Okay. So I'm looking. I looked for the Pentagon Popular Mechanics Pentagon hologram. Literally all the results are just about UFOs, like 9 articles in a row pro UFOs. Pentagon has UFOs, off-world vehicles not made on Earth in a hangar. Pentagon, UFOs, State Department release UFO proof. It's all UFO shit. Nothing about.
11: Yeah. I wish I could find an article because that would be funny to have.
7: Think it's interesting that I didn't look anything up about UFOs and that's still all the results I'm getting.
11: Yeah.
7: They're really pushing this UFO shit, man.
11: Yeah. Most everything on my end, I'm still just seeing a lot of debunking the 9/11.
7: Because of the hologram planes. Is that the idea?
11: I guess so. Yeah. Oh, okay, so that's weird. 3,000. When you take 3,000 out, it seems to
7: I mean, it's not. I don't buy into this theory, but it's not outside of the realm of possibility that they had those. They just the planes were holograms. I don't know, but I don't think that's the case.
11: Yeah, I mean, they probably.
7: It seems like it'd be way easier just to

0: Oh God, I lost it.
1: Something about the symbology of the buildings.
0: Oh, apparently the building is built floor to ceiling with Poseidon's trident.
2: Open up your eyes, man.
0: It's out there. I mean, but that's the sort of conspiracy shit that I really do love. It's just, I feel like too much time is spent bogging down around it, you know.
1: That's a fun one. I've never really considered Poseidon to be a real hurt. Does that mean the U.S. government killed Poseidon? Did you get that? Or no, they have him locked in Area 51. That's the thing, isn't it?
0: Getting some of that.
1: That's Rick and Morty. That's what it was. Kush. I was like, what is that from? In Rick and Morty, they like say something about like the president says they have Poseidon locked up in Area 51.
0: All right. We'll finish this one up so we can get some Ike. I'm actually starting to fade kind of hard. A little unexpected with how much coffee I had before we started.
1: Yeah, I had two Red Bulls, so I have two short clips after you're done with that, and then that'll be a good cliffhanger for the part two at a later date.
0: All right. Well, here we go.
3: Bush, Kim Jong-il, they could do anything they wanted, and they admitted to unify the Earth against an outside alien threat. That's how they want to get the world government.
4: Right.
3: Well, to then see these, quote, military people come out and say the aliens will arrive over major cities, including New York, on the 13th. And then we're going
0: to... I don't know what date he's talking about there. I don't think it happened.
1: Yeah, I would need some more context to know what the 13th, he might not even mean the 13th day of a certain month. He might, I would need more.
0: Be picking a date out at random.
1: Or just like did he say on the 13th?
0: I thought he said November 13th.
1: Oh, maybe. Okay. Never mind.
3: Military people come out and say the aliens will arrive over major cities, including New York, on the 13th. And then.
0: Oh, okay. I lied. You were right. So he's just picking a date at random. Okay.
3: Then we're going to show that ABC News article up on screen right now that I'm going to Zbigniew Brzezinski after that. Sorry, I flipped that on the guys. FAA unable to identify object flying over New York City. And it looks like something out of Star Wars / The Fifth Element, hovering with lights on it and everything. Well, we know they've got all sorts of hovercraft. We know the Germans had stuff that looked like flying saucers. That's where the original stories. We know they say the SR-71 Blackbird in service in 55, developed in 52. So they say the fastest plane in the world, over 50 years ago, total baloney. We know that they kept for 20 years secret the B-2 bomber. We know that DARPA had computers, internet in the 60s. We know all.
0: That's one I want to know more about is internet in the 60s.
1: DARPA actually, from my understanding, is DARPA and the Navy actually created the internet, and it was originally a military operation. it was designed for surveillance, and maybe it worked out exactly how they wanted it. I think it's yeah, I mean, it's the same question as, like, did MK Ultra, when the CIA introduced LSD and all these psychedelics, but specifically LSD, did it backfire and create the anti-war counter-revolution, or, like, free love movement, or was that part of the plan? I would say with that and with the internet, I think it got out of control. I think we had maybe, like, a 15-year golden age of the internet where they didn't, like, a lot of truth got spread, and now we're in the clamping back down of it period now. But yeah, the internet was originally a DARPA and Navy invention, from my understanding.
0: Holy shit. Folds and folds and folds, man.
3: All that. But to now have the Pentagon and the press club and all this promotion and all these TV shows and all this push that aliens are about to land. David, I'm going to give you the floor for about 5 minutes on this. Then I've got this Zbigniew Brzezinski clip and about how we're going to win. We'll get your take on that. And I'll let you get out to, some of the other interviews and things you're doing there in New York City. But I mean, here it is, because this morning I'm like, oh, the UFOs didn't come.

0: and then boom, they arrive. There's reports all over the world. I mean, this is big. I mean, if aliens are showing up, folks, they're not going to have Air Force officers telling you they're about to arrive. And we need to look up the names of all these people and really do some deep research, because we know there's a government program to stage this, to unify people, and also to cover up your research that there is off-world activity, and that they're trying to create a hoax to control that situation. David, for about 5-6 minutes, you've got the floor. Then I've got one other issue for you. David Icke of DavidIcke.com.
1: So we get into the David Icke part, which is it's about 5 minutes split up into three tracks. But do you still want to go with what you got?
2: You want to save the David Icke tease us on that? I'm cool going through the David Icke. It's up to you, man. I'm always down for David Icke.
1: I want to hit the David Icke because I think it kind of bookends everything that I've brought tonight. And then I got something I think will get us ready for next time. I do want to know how long, what are we at so far?
2: Yeah, only 4 hours.
1: Holy shit. I love it.
2: No, actually, right around 4 hours with breaks and everything. But yeah, it's already a 2-part episode.
1: This is going to be, hey, man, the best of shit comes in trilogies.
2: it'll be cool if like Monty and Malachi have time to digest this. We come back in a couple weeks for a big shebang with all of us for part three.
1: Oh yeah, I can put them on getting some alien footage going, so we can do some side by sides, and maybe vote for which one's the most bogus.
2: On my end, it won't work because I am audio only. Do you guys put out video?
1: No. I was thinking maybe like a pre-watch thing or something.
2: Oh, I got you. Yeah. I'll send you that one from the. I'll send you the. Yeah, that guy. I'll send you that one. That's a good one.
1: What the fuck?
3: Those are aliens coming down here, y'all.
2: They're coming to Earth. EARF. Earth.
1: All right. So here's David Icke.
4: Well, the thing that we need to appreciate, first of all, when it comes to high technology, is that there is a cutting edge of technology that we see in the public arena, and then there's what they can really do. And they've been covering up in the underground facilities for decades.
1: That one fucking kind of freaks me out. Anything that's got to do with underground bases, underground tunnels.
2: Mm-hmm. There's got to be a ton of that.
1: Yeah. My family is from West Virginia. Great-grandfather was a coal miner. But there's just on a whole another level. Like, I'm not claustrophobic. I couldn't imagine having to be my great granddaddy. But there's something on a whole another level when you start, you know, kind of toying around with the idea of like, what the fuck is under Denver Airport? Why do all of these missing person cases fucking line up with the U.S. tunnel system?
2: Denver Airport's a weird one, man. I was kind of geeking out going there, having heard so many conspiracy theories about it and seeing those murals and all that. The really weird ones. But, shit.
1: Before the Denver Airport. You want to talk about New World Order, you know, Denver Airport. And
2: yeah.
1: Apocalypse and
2: all underground bases. Yeah. Like theoretically, they're like, you know, twice as deep as the Empire State Building is high or underground, you know, crazy.
1: just like the Hive out of fucking Resident Evil.
2: Yeah. Was it Gears of War where the, that species of creature had been underground the whole time and they invade from the underneath? The main enemy in Gears of War.
1: My fiance was a big Gears of War fan, but I never really played it.
2: And you're not missing too much. I just like the idea of like the creatures living underground for, you know, the whole time, as long as humans have been here, and then they're biding their time, and one day they just pop out from underneath the ground and take over the place.
1: Hey, man, I mean,
2: Hollow Earth, man.
1: Well, you know, if Hollow Earth is truly the real Garden of Eden, then shit, yeah, we can get ourselves some journey to the center of the earth. It also could be the case where it's a total fucking doom scenario and we got all sorts of ball busting death metal as we're slaying demons.
2: Yeah.
1: Because they're actually fucking man.
2: That's where people say hell is. It's in the center of the earth. I don't know.
0: Hades.
1: There was one that really fucking got to me. It's like, you know, it's, what, 6 million, 6 million children per year go missing. A lot of them may be runaways, and that's every year. Like, you know, could you just imagine a scenario where the news is doing a missing kids counter day in and day out and updating you every time it hits, you know, an
2: additional 10,000. Oh, yeah, like instead of Corona.
1: Yeah, oh, yeah.
2: Yeah.
1: Shit would get real weird real fast.
2: Yeah. Well, there's too many. That's a big black market. That's bigger than drugs as far as moneymakers go, I think. So you don't want to hurt that bottom line, right?
1: Oh yeah, yeah. And that's the one thing that I don't think there's really any real opportunity to insert that part of all this. I mean, it's definitely like, this is the money making operation. This is how you keep everybody in line. You know, you create these fucking honeypot traps or honey traps like Epstein or Saville or that one dumb fuck that just got arrested in Canada.
2: Yeah. Well, I think it might even be, especially with the surveillance grid we have in place now, where they already know what you're up to. With your whole, unless you're real good about keeping a non-existent online profile, and they just fast track the guys that they are, it's like they don't even have to honeypot them anymore because they've already been keeping tabs on them, and they just promote the guys that are already into that stuff. They're monitoring everything they do.
1: Jesus Christ!
2: Does that make sense?
1: You should have put a condom on before you told me that one.
2: Jesus. Does that make sense though?
1: It does.
2: Yeah.
1: Yeah. I mean, if you're building these fucking social profiles off of people, there was something we were going to try and touch on in the last episode where, you know, should your credit score be based off of your internet
2: browsing history? Oh God. What a nightmare, dude.
1: It's like
2: fucking hell world. Sorry.
1: You can't lease this car, sir. The word tentacle has shown up too many times in your search history.
2: We saw you rented Biodome with Pauly Shore 4 times in less than a month on Amazon Prime. We're going to have to deny you this loan.
1: We can also tell from your watch history that once you started playing, you didn't stop it for the entire time. And we knew how many times you took a shit during that.
2: You watched every single Jeff Dunham special back to back. Sorry, you can't give you the loan for this house.
1: Oh, yeah. So
2: I'd be okay with that, actually.
1: And Shadowgate, that's one thing that they kind of touch on is... you know, they build all of these fucking mirror profiles for people. It profiles their subconscious. So I guess I didn't really think about it, but it makes sense to be able to, you know, just see the guys that you know that you can fucking co-opt without any work. And you're good to go. Go back to David Icke.
4: The fact that they have anti-gravity technology, what people call flying saucers. And so just because a craft is in the sky that no one has seen before, and no, it can't be human, look at it, we don't have them. Well, actually, we do have them, because they don't show you that they have them. And this period that we're in now is like so many strands are coming together at the same time. On one level,
1: I find that one really interesting, just the phrase of the strands coming together.
2: Yeah, I like
1: but
2: that.
1: But living it, it does feel like it's unwinding, unraveling. So that's just a fun side by side. I don't really think there's too much to.
2: What do you mean?
1: I mean, he's right. He's right. Like, you know, the way all this shit just keeps coming together. You know, the fact that you can fucking
2: the dominoes are lined up.
1: Yeah.
2: I don't know.
4: It seems as if
2: this stuff has been planned for a long time and predicted for a long time. And, you know, in as Alex would say, it's in the globalist white papers. They admit they're planning it, but it's a. I don't know. It's the way it's unfolding, man. I don't know if it's as all that this stuff lines up and as all of it comes to fruition, the awakening is also just exponentially increasing. Epstein was a big part of that. I think how obvious this election rigging and the media acting like it's totally baseless is another example of that. I think more and more people are getting red pilled to. Use the cliche matrix terminology. I don't know. I don't know what's going to happen. At the end of this, but if you want to fight, you better believe you got one.
1: I want to talk to Mo Fax about that. Cause he had the episode where he was talking, the news had switched the colors cause the union used to be the blue coats of, Abraham's army. Mm-hmm. And red being socialist, but they swapped them around in the 90s and used Letterman for shit like that. I'm curious if that transitions over to the Matrix, because it's definitely maybe this is a baseless claim, but you know the term red pill, I definitely feel like it's got a lot of conservative connotations to it. Maybe it's just because it's been co-opted.
2: I think that's a recent thing.
1: Okay.
2: The red pill, I think that was more of just a red pill was for being awake. Maybe I was just unaware of it at the time, but to me it was always the Matrix, you know, take the blue pill if you want to stay in the fantasy, take the red pill. I don't think it was left or right necessarily until around the Gamergate time. Gamergate was around when I heard the term red pill pop up as like a conservative, anti-feminist type thing.
1: You know, I saw a meme, and I think memes are another thing that's definitely helps grease all the gears for making this shit happen. But it was a series of, it started with one tiny little domino and it ended with a huge big dick domino. And
2: I just saw one of those today. I don't remember what it said, but somebody
1: in the election. The little domino was the dude that was pissed off at his ex-girlfriend for not writing not giving someone a bad review or something, or not giving someone a good review, Gamergate. And then the dominoes got bigger, and the next text in front of the biggest domino said 360,000 dead Americans.
2: What? I don't understand. I think I missed something.
1: There's the insinuation was that Gamergate led to
2: COVID?
1: Trump, which led to COVID, which led to the shitty COVID response, which led to 360,000 dead Americans.
2: Honestly, man, this is total speculation, but COVID, I don't think was supposed to get released as early as it was. I think that's why this was so sloppily done. I think Trump, they had to accelerate their plan because of Trump. Because you notice, like, literally as soon as Trump gets elected, Bill Gates and Fauci start going, there's going to be a pandemic. We need to prepare. There's going to be a surprise pandemic. And it was like right when Trump got in there. I don't know.
1: Oh, yeah.
2: I think they had to accelerate the plan because of Trump. And that's why this... It should have gone off. It should have went a little better than it did. I don't know. But anyways, let's finish up with this Ike because I got to hit you with my last two clips before we get out of here.
1: There we go.
2: Yeah. I was just going to say, I don't know when you bounced out. I'm going to have to do some editing with all this going on. do some edits.
1: Well, I mean, if you want my total uncut, I got the recording. I can still send it. Let's
2: Yeah, I was gonna
1: say, sorry, go ahead.
2: Oh, I was just gonna say, if you want to finish up with Ike, after that, I got two clips, and then we can leave it on a cliffhanger for next episode, because I have some. Now you got my gears turning, and now I have like another avenue I want to research before our next reconvening with the with Monty and Malika.
1: Fuck yes. Here we go.
4: The control system is coming in more and more and more, and on one level it is, and it's going to seem like it's going to continue for a while yet. But what we're actually seeing is a cornered rat, and a cornered rat kind of thrashes out because it's got nowhere else to go. It's in a panic. And so we've reached this point now where I've been saying for ages that they're going to throw the kitchen sink and the plug at us.
2: Yes.
4: So we're getting these strands coming together like a perfect storm of.
1: How about that one?
2: That's almost he said it better, but that's kind of the idea I was just getting at, of like them having to rush the accelerate the plan because the people, like the populist, the anti-globalist movement has spread worldwide, and people are hip to what's going on. So they got to accelerate the plan, or they're going to lose.
1: Goddamn.
4: chaos and fear and confusion and bewilderment with the economic.
1: I think confusion and bewilderment just nailed exactly how I was feeling after I left and restarted the clip. That was some really good timing for Mike. I appreciate that, man. Because, like, it's either this or it's not.
2: Wait, who's Mike? I'm so confused. Am I just that tired?
1: Of David Icke, I mean.
2: Oh, I thought you said Mike, and I was like, what?
1: No, I'm kind of getting a little slurry.
2: Oh yeah, you're drinking Everclear still, aren't you?
1: No, I haven't had a single drop of alcohol tonight.
2: Oh, okay. It's just late.
1: Yeah. Yeah.
2: I was honestly amazed if you were drinking Everclear that you're still like functioning.
1: Maybe next episode I'll get a little more loose. I just it was the same.
2: Everclear will get you more than loose. It'll get you like that shit's beyond flammable. It's like you might as well be drinking gasoline.
1: I'm a fire sign. I like my body nice and toasty. Let the spirit speak through me. Just kind of wrap up what I was saying. The it's either you win or we lose. I don't know. God damn, I hope we can do something to fucking turn back this tide, you know? Because it's not just them. It's
2: neck and neck right now, but it's like I don't know, people that I never thought would be open to anything conspiracy related are now all in on it. And that's what Tim Dillon talks about, is with why Q got so big, because people that trusted everything, all of a sudden when Jeffrey Epstein dies in prison and the cameras don't work and you find out about all this pedophilia shit that you didn't know about, like your brain kind of melts and you start getting sucked into all these conspiracies at once. Whereas most of us in the conspiracy community, quote unquote, were already kind of, we had time to like ease in. It wasn't like overnight with Epstein, like these people that were like just regular people, all of a sudden, like Tim Dillon says, it melted their brains. And now they're like, you know, 10,000 miles deep down the Q rabbit hole, thinking everybody and their mom's a pedophile.
1: I am grateful that I got into this shit before Q. I mean, stuff about it's neat, but it's not anything that's ever really grabbed my attention, just because it looks like something that once you start, there's no stopping.
2: It's also just it's a
1: giant fucking psyop.
2: As Midnight Mike called, it's a Pied Piper thing. It'll lead everybody. It's just trust the plan. Don't take any action yourself. Although I guess I'm wrong about that, because I'm sure there was a lot of Q people that took some action today at the Capitol. So.
1: Oh yeah, I'm not looking forward to checking all that shit out once we get done here.
2: Yeah.
1: I'll finish this.
2: Oh, I saw it, but sorry. Just while we were on the Capitol topic, I was when I was looking for something and I had Twitter open on here, Knoxville is trending and they have doxxed some lady that was at the protest here in Knoxville. And she's, Elizabeth from Knoxville. Lots of people tweeting pictures of her and saying, reporting her to law enforcement, saying, hope she gets arrested because she was at the protest. I don't think she went in the building. So that's fun.
1: So they just arrested anybody that was at the protest today then?
2: Right. I mean, she got pepper spray. I don't know. I mean, maybe I'm missing something, but it's just like, Elizabeth from Knoxville is training. They're just doxing her, putting out her address. I'm seeing tweets with her home address. And that's just stupid. Anyway.
1: Yeah, and probably won't get banned from Twitter.
2: No, because she's a Trump supporter. But yeah, sorry, I didn't mean to get back in the election.
4: Situation with wars, with probably fake terrorist events coming along again, but also they're throwing in this fake alien invasion stuff. And, you know, as you say, Alex, when the military tell you it's coming and it comes, well, you know, please, you know, the situation is so blatant and it's been building for a while. In my new book that came out like about 3 or 4 months ago, I there's a section in there that talks about this and the fact that I'd seen this sea change take place in the attitude of the authorities to the whole UFO phenomenon for year after year, decade after decade. It was just dismissed. Oh, a load of rubbish. Oh, no, and all that stuff. Oh, no, it's a weather balloon and all this business. And suddenly there was a switch where suddenly they were giving it credibility. They were giving it credence. Then these military people started speaking out, and then there was all these papers have come to light. Churchill knew about it and
2: Bingo.
4: Said, "Oh no, we mustn't release it."
1: Oh, yeah, it's that process of normalization.
2: Tucker Carlson.
1: It's through Tucker Carlson, Tom DeLonge,
2: yeah,
1: Bob Lazar. I can't quite remember what the rest of these are. There's two more left, but it's 3 minutes. And
2: I'm liking these. I'm liking these clip things. I'm liking these Ike clips. Clip things. Okay. I'm liking these clip things, man.
1: I am the clip commander. Wherever you see clip, you'll see this face. I will say today was a fuck ton of practice because there was a lot of shit I realized I hadn't fucked with yet. So.
2: What do you mean?
1: I got 30 of these clips done today.
2: No.
1: But it's good fun. I like it.
2: You came more prepared than I did, I would argue.
1: Yeah, I think I had a little mild panic attack and maybe went a little too hard.
2: I'm liking this though.
1: All right. We're at the home stretch, everybody.
4: All this stuff, and it's all coming together in the same period of time, and it's moving somewhere. And it's very important that people realize what the game is, because one of the great, great contributions that people have made over the last decade or more in making public what the agenda is, it's diffusing the power of that agenda when it's introduced. If you have strange flying saucers appearing over New York or wherever out of nowhere, and then they tell you, oh, it's an alien.
1: Flying saucers, or how about Red Cross Navy boats?
2: Can you elaborate on that?
1: Well, okay, so they sailed three giant Red Cross ships into the Hudson Bay, but did they ever use them? I don't think the ships were
2: holograms.
1: I don't think the ships were holograms. Thank you. You know, they certainly projected that fucking image all over the telescreens.
2: Yeah, that's a good point. Well, then they wouldn't have to be holograms. They could just be CGI, because I mean, neither of us saw it in person. It was just
1: right
2: on TV.
1: And then that CGI, you know, look at the fucking Space Needle. That was pre-recorded footage that they digitally mapped over. You know,
2: well, if you've ever used any kind of AR I mean, even a lot of it's rudimentary, but smartphones have AR now. I mean, that's what Pokemon Go was.
1: Yeah.
2: And that's just getting better and better. And that's what's available to the public for free. I mean, most of those. And I tried out AR goggles. Wow, I think it was somewhere. Thing. I mean, it was like super expensive, but they had like a little trial thing. And it's wild. That Magic Leap type shit where you look up and you see a whale flying above you. You can walk around it, you know, like a. And but you're still everywhere. You have your normal surroundings. It's not like VR. It projects things into what you're already looking at. And that's if that's available to the public, I mean, God knows what they can do with the military. That's DARPA. You know, they're supposedly 30 years ahead of us at all times.
1: Right. You know, with the internet in the 60s, and they're talking these holograms at night. Pre-1917, even potentially, space for or Star Wars, the Star Wars project with all these satellites. Like, mm-hmm. I don't think that they made these. Oh, maybe they did make DEWs or DEWs. I don't know, but it certainly looks like they created the infrastructure for the Internet of Things. It looks like they created the fucking spy grid. So maybe they just turned the satellite weapons and pointed it at us. They told us they were going to do it, but they didn't tell us what they were going to do with it. So I don't know. These are more midnight musings at this point. We're almost done here.
4: An invasion. Well, there's a good chance you're going to believe it, because to your eyes it seems like that. But if you've been told what the agenda is beforehand, hey, this is the plan, then those people are not pulled in by it. They're not manipulated by it. They say, hey, this is a fake, this is a setup, and it's designed to do this. And so the information that's got out up to this point has had a tremendous impact and made a tremendous contribution to diluting the power of this agenda as it's introduced. You know, when people talk about the microchipping agenda ages and ages ago, as the microchipping agenda comes in, people say, hey, this is what they said was going to happen. If it comes in without that information before, then it comes in a much more powerful way. So, you know, we need to get this information circulating, not least about this whole alien bloody nonsense. Yes, that there are non-human groups and races that are manipulating this planet. I've been writing about it for years, but is that what this is? No way. It's a problem reaction solution to create.
1: That to me is the biggest fucking red pill, is that problem reaction solution.
2: Mm-hmm. Yeah. Hegelian framework. Dialectic.
1: Yeah. It's, you know, it says it all right there. You see it every time.
2: And is COVID not the perfect exhibit A right there?
1: Oh, yeah. I can't touch COVID. I'm too spent at this point.
2: Yeah, I mean, man.
1: COVID 1984.
2: Is that the end of that Ike clip, or?
1: No. 40 seconds. And then,
2: all right, yeah.
4: Hit me. A mass acceptance of centralizing power in the world to meet the threat to the planet. When you want to change the world on a global level, you want global problems rather that you can give global solutions to. So you want a global economic crash, world central bank, etc., centralized control of finance. You have global warming or climate change that they're trying to sell as human cause. That's a threat to the planet. It's a world problem if you accept the nonsense that it's a problem, and therefore you can give a global solution to it.
1: You will eat the bugs.
4: The old alien invasion, the extraterrestrial invasion, is a global problem if people buy it, for which they can offer a global solution. So this is what's happened. We have a global war on terror and all the rest of it. They're just creating more and more global problems that they can give us global solutions for.
2: Climate change.
4: And we need not to buy it and to get informed. That when we get informed, to communicate.
1: I'm slowly coming around. I shouldn't say slowly. I'm very much coming around to the idea of climate lockdowns, and not looking forward to those. And just get told the entire time is, you know, when you say this is bullshit, and people would be like, "Bah, you're the worst piece of shit I've ever seen."
2: That's another thing that people who like friends of mine personally are like, "Why would they lie about global warming?" And like more and more, especially with COVID, people are like, "Okay, yeah, all right." As people, I mean, you have to. Well, I don't want to get off on climate change, but. Without even addressing like the mountains of evidence of the fraud that man-made climate change is, just look at like the solution they have, which is charge you money and take away your freedoms.
1: And, you know, in the meantime, if, well, it's definitely going to work, you know, we'll just spray reflective particulates into the air and everybody will cheer Bill Gates. Like
2: the carbon tax. Yeah. Carbon tax. And the, spray aluminum in the air, chemtrails. Isn't it just so funny how what was always considered crazy is now the solution to stop the sun from heating up the earth?
1: Yeah, you know, this used to sound like a crackpot idea, but now that we've really spent some time with it, we think we can make something out of it.
2: Yeah.
1: Oh, okay. Beautiful.
2: Yeah. Then you have not only like what you have the tax, carbon tax for climate, you have, I think that, yeah, it was Midnight Mike who said this, space, the blue beam UFO stuff is so we can have a space tax. Space tax.
1: Jesus.
2: I love that idea. I thought that was so funny when he said that. Space Force, space tax.
1: Give me liberty or give me space tax.
2: Or as Alex Jones says, give me money, give me bitch.
5: This is a new live son of a bitch.
2: Okay, I'm done interrupting. Let's hear the last 10 seconds of Ike or whatever.
4: Hey, what we know, and the whole thing expands, and the game rules change, and humanity takes its life back, and its collective life back, and the planet back.
1: That sounds nice. Hell yeah. I hope so.
2: Humankind's too good. We're going to win this thing. We're not a bunch of underachievers. We're going to stand up and we're going to be human beings. We're getting fired up about the real things, the things that matter, creativity and the dynamic human spirit that refuses to submit.
5: Oh.
2: Okay, so unless you have a comment on that Ike clip, those Ike clips were great, by the way. I want to go back and if you still have that, we'll have to link that in the show notes for the full thing. Because I haven't heard that one before.
1: I got everything saved in the Discord.
2: Sweet. Discord is something I barely ever use that I really should. Everybody's got a Discord. I never even used other people's Discords.
1: It's a little too good to be true, I think. It's not a permanent solution by any means, I feel like.
2: The only reason I first downloaded Discord on my phone was just to mess around with the sewer chat, but
1: it's fun, you know, I'd say it's a much more flashier version for sure than the IRC chat is.
2: Right. And it's got voice chat built in and stuff.
1: Yeah. We use clean feed for video and then, Discord for, no, sorry, clean feed for audio and video for, through Discord.
2: Oh, cool.
1: So we can see each other wave and all that shit. Well, do you have any clips? I have a suggestion for a final playoff, something that we could end to if you want.
2: I have a couple things, but if you want to, well, is yours going to be a teaser for part two?
1: Yes.
2: Okay, let me do mine then, real quick. I got a couple. I'll save a couple for next time, and I'm also going to do some more research into, like, because I think we've given a background for the theories, the plan for Bluebeam. But yeah, the logistics is something we haven't really touched on that we can do in part two. Is that what you're thinking? Like, how would it work?
1: Examples of it.
2: Or yeah, examples of it. Yeah. Yeah. So before you do your last clip there, what would this whole topic be without a little Eddie Bravo, right?
1: Oh my God.
6: The guys that ended up creating the CIA and NASA were from Operation Paperclip. So right away.
7: For sure, NASA.
6: So when you look at this, if the Nazis were trying to scare their own people with fake UFOs, they must have came in and said, dude, you guys aren't on the UFO shit. You got to scare your people. So that's exactly when all the comic books were, all these space comic books.
7: So the Germans were scaring their people with UFOs before the United States got scared with UFOs? Really?
6: Yes. This was the 30s.
7: That is, listen, if you're going to be a master of propaganda like Hitler was, right?
6: Yes.
7: Manipulation and propaganda, that would be the move, man.
6: Who wanted a new world order more than Hitler? Who wanted to control the world more than that guy?
7: Right.
6: That guy knew how to do it. And it's an old idea. It's an old idea.
7: Sure.
6: The way everybody, the ancient Roman emperors, they all dreamt for that one world government. They couldn't pull it off. There was no way they could pull it off because the only way to make a new world order actually happen is you got to get the people to embrace it. You can't force them into it. So you got to mind fuck them to embrace a new world order. You got to make them want it. Otherwise, they're not going to do it.
7: They'll just stay in their own little tribe.
6: Exactly.
7: Yeah.
6: And all the little rulers will go like, dude, we do one world government. I'm out of a job. Fuck
7: exactly.
6: you. So it's impossible. But they knew. They theorized if there was some kind of alien threat.
7: Don't you remember Reagan talking about
6: exactly
7: that?
6: Exactly. When you're in the UFO community, you take that Reagan speech from the UN and from the CFR, and you look at that as proof that there's aliens. But now I look at that. When you look at him and like at the CFR, he goes, wouldn't all our jobs be a little bit easier if there was some sort of threat, some extraterrestrial threat.
7: Well,
6: he's talking to the rule.
7: Well, it's not exactly what he said.
6: No, no, no, no. You're talking about the UN one. I'm talking about a different one. He did it
7: so
6: many
7: he had
6: times.
7: Two different
6: dude,
7: speeches.
6: He was doing it all. No, that was a bunch of them.
7: Yeah.
6: He was on a mission to get everyone. And,
7: to
6: but he makes it
7: UFOs.
6: Sound like.
2: Say that again.
1: 6 to 8 of them, according to Dr. Phil.
2: Yeah. Which I didn't actually know until looking into this. I just knew about the famous one, you know, at the UN. But yeah. It's pretty weird. Pretty weird. Yeah.
6: He was on a mission to get everyone. And,
7: to
6: but he makes it
7: UFOs.
6: Sound like, but he's like making it sound like humanitarian. Like, wouldn't all our differences just seem to diminish if there was some sort of extraterrestrial threat? That was getting everybody used to this shit. We're going to come. The UN is
7: but
6: all about a one world government.
7: That off?
6: They can't do it.
7: They
6: but now we're approaching. We have the technology now with holograms. Now we could do it. It's always been for hundreds of years. They knew that. They knew that, but they couldn't pull it off. How are you going to pull it off?
7: The dudes who know how to make that shit are making movies.
8: Are you retarded?
7: Can you imagine?
9: Uh-oh, retard alert. Retard alert, class.
2: The guys that would know how to do a hologram are making movies. Don't you think?
1: Sounds
2: like,
1: pretty
2: what the
1: Hollywood,
2: fuck are you talking? I know Joe has to be a shill and shut down Eddie when he's telling too much truth. But it's like, there's no way Joe is that dumb to think that the guys that would make holograms for the Pentagon and DARPA, like, wouldn't the guys know how to do that? They're all making movies.
1: No,
2: what the hell
1: the
2: does that even mean?
1: Making fucking shit for DARPA and then got jobs in the fucking Hollywood industrial complex.
2: This makes no Joe will say shit just to like, shut down a conversation, but he's not good at it. He just ends up sounding like a fucking idiot.
1: Yeah. Yeah. Yeah. The only reason I like Joe Rogan is for his guests.
2: I was listening to him before the Heat episode 100, and that's like a totally different show. I mean, it's night and day as far as like what Joe the ideas he's willing to entertain. And
1: yeah. For sure. And then, you know, the way he totally backtracked on the Instagram apology video for saying, no, there has not been any evidence of anybody, period, starting brush fires.
2: Oh, God, yeah. Well, and, like, he talked to Neil deGrasse Tyson one time and said, actually, the moon landing was real.
1: Oh, okay. Because he's a scientist, a Jesuit scientist.
2: Ooh, yes. Yeah. Okay, so just to back up Eddie here, I hadn't heard this till he brought it up and I looked it up. I'd always heard the UN one, but this is Reagan at the CFR. Our jobs would be easier.
10: I couldn't help but say to him, just think how easy his task and mine might be in these meetings that we held if suddenly there was a threat to this world from some other species, from another planet outside in the universe.
1: putting my 3D glasses back on. Easier our jobs would
2: be.
1: Holy okay. fuck.
2: All right, last clip. I'm going to play this through one time, but then after I present my theory, I'll play it back again.
8: When it comes to defending America, it is not enough to merely have an American presence in space.
2: Space Force.
8: We must have American dominance in space. So important. Very importantly, I'm hereby directing the Department of Defense and Pentagon to immediately begin the process necessary to establish a Space Force as the sixth branch of the armed forces. That's a big statement.
2: Big statement. Okay. All right. In the words of just to do a little no agenda bit here, go ahead and put your Q glasses on.
1: I already got them.
2: Okay, good.
1: I actually got red and blue sunglasses.
2: Do you already, can you already see where my idea? You probably can already have an idea of what I'm about to. The idea that popped into my head, but
1: I'm heading somewhere. Maybe with it being the sixth branch added to the armed forces, but I'm not entirely sure. I guess.
2: Okay. Not necessarily, unless I missed something on that front, but maybe. But. Okay, so Trump's president, right? He gets read in on things.
1: That's not what I heard from CNN, but continue.
2: he has access to secret plans, I'm sure.
1: Yeah.
2: Maybe Trump has been read in on Bluebeam. He definitely talks against globalism. I mean, he's anti-globalist. He says Americanism, not globalism, will be our future. So, with that in mind, and Bluebeam in mind that maybe Trump knows about it, let's listen to this clip again with Q glasses on.
8: When it comes to defending America, it is not enough to merely have an American presence in space. We must have American dominance in space. Hmm. So important. Very importantly, I'm hereby directing the Department of Defense and Pentagon to immediately begin the process necessary to establish a Space Force as the sixth branch of the armed forces. That's a big statement.
2: So going back to what Von Braun's assistant was saying and what Reagan was into with the space weapons and the UN and that, like a global satellite weapon system, space weapon system. And also, you know, satellites being used to project holograms for Bluebeam or whatever to set up a one world government. What if Trump's Space Force was to assert, as he said, American dominance in space is to counteract Bluebeam and to stop the one world, like, you know, the New World Order agenda? What if Space Force is the countermeasure to Bluebeam?
1: I really dig that. I think that's I really hope that it does end up being something to that capacity. Now, do I know of anything that could back up your point? No,
2: just no, me either. I just had that idea when I heard that clip after lots of Bluebeam research, and I was like, put my Q glasses on for a second. Trump's playing like 6D chess again.
1: Right. But, you know, at the same point, I don't think it would necessarily stop. Does it stop at just this one particular scheme of Bluebeam, or is Space Force something that is, because, you know, No Agenda talks about it's the CIA versus the DNI, right? Mm-hmm. What if Space Force is, you know, the new kid on the block coming in to kick the ass of the FBI, the ATF? Well, I don't know. The ATF
2: from space?
1: Is an armed forces. Yeah. Well, you know,
2: thing the is, like, Space Force is either like not doing much or it's all like super secretive
1: intelligence gathering. That's I'm more in the mindset of.
2: So it's not like it's not like, you know, like TIE fighters and Death Stars and stuff. Starship Enterprises. That's what I was like. When everybody heard Space Force, they were like, "Yeah, it's gonna be like the Air Force, but in space."
1: Yeah, and you know they whip out their Star Trek flag, Star Trek insignia flag.
2: Talk about a globalist propaganda show, the Star Trek, man.
1: Oh, we got some of that coming for y'all. It's gonna be good.
2: Well, anyways, yeah. I will. I'll see if by the next episode I can find up. I'm sure I won't be able to find much, but I'll find a little bit more on Space Force because that's what I want to dig into a little bit more. And I do like the idea of Space Force being America first over the global, Reagan. What Reagan sounded, the UN shit in space. That's because if Space Force is really America first, then they wouldn't let any blue beam shit happen with satellites to set up a world government and convince everybody there's aliens invading. Space Force would be there. I don't know.
1: Yeah,
2: I'm not explaining my idea as well as I'd like, but anyway, I'll work on it. Well, guys, that was some.
1: No, I like it.
11: Aliens.
1: I hope
11: look at
1: that. I hope it's a sort of that's it right there. I think it's a modest and appropriate amount of hope. You know, that's not something as outlandish as Q. You know, it's kind of baby steps.
2: Well, you're only saying it's not outlandish because you forgot to take your Q glasses off. So,
1: oh shit! I already took the glasses off, so maybe I do really believe it. Oh. Holy fuck!
2: Right.
11: We getting invaded. They looking at us.
1: Well, thank you so much for bringing me on tonight. Goddamn, we hit it fucking hard.
2: I think it is 2 a.m. here. I think we started 2 hours before Nick the Rat, and we ended an hour after him. And
1: then coming
2: so,
1: for ya.
2: Yeah, suck a dick, Nick.
1: Watch your back, rat.
2: But yeah, man. If anybody made it this far along, I saw Midas was in the chat earlier, but I didn't notice till an hour or two late. But if anybody's still listening, thanks for listening. And do you want to plan on within the next month rounding up the rest of the Behind the Schemes crew and wrapping this up with a part two?
1: Oh, yeah.
2: Cool.
1: It's going to be good. Oh, part three, I think.
2: Oh, yeah, part three, because we did two parts at once. Yeah, and I'll do a little more research, and you already have the more clips on the logistics, so.
1: Mm-hmm. Only this was great. Through about half of them.
2: Sweet.
1: One thing, I swear to God, one really quick thing. Yeah. I love John and Carolyn for being the first show to bring me on to the No Agenda stream. But I don't give a shit what they have to say about Eddie Bravo. Cause I think that dude's God tier. Like to me, he just screams honesty. I love him so much.
2: I love it. Yeah. I mean, he is some, he is definitely way more genuine than Joe is for sure.
1: Yeah. I really appreciate you bringing that. That was like, oh, that's a really good way to fucking, wrap this up.
2: Yeah. I understand why people. I mean, Eddie's a flat earther, so it's easy to like Spencer. I mean, I was laughing with Spencer and Fletcher. We're doing the Eddie Bravo impressions.
1: Yeah.
2: Why do cars drive? What is like the conspiracies there, kind of. Anyways, I'm gonna butcher it. It's way too late. I'm delirious. But yeah, no, Eddie's great, and so are the Bowlers and the Hawkers.
1: Oh yeah. Everybody that's hanging around this this little show called No Agenda. But on that note, unless you have any other idea for a playoff, all I got left is next time's teaser.
2: Oh yes, perfect. Is BioShock?
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0: We now return you to Carl Phillips at Grover's Mill.
1: Ladies and gentlemen, here I am, back of the stone wall that adjoins Mr. Wilmer's garden. From here, I get a sweep of the whole scene. I'll give you every detail as long as I can talk and as long as I can see. More state police have arrived. They're drawing up a cordon in front of the pit. About 30 of them.
2: Is this War of the Worlds?
1: Willing to keep their distance. The captain conferring with someone. Can't quite see who. Yes, I believe it's Professor Pearson. Yes, it is. Now they've parted, and the professor moves around one side, studying the object while the captain and two policemen advance with something in their hands. I can see it now. It's a white handkerchief tied to a pole. Flag of truce. Those creatures know what that means, what anything means. Wait a minute. Something's happening. Humped shape is rising out of the pit. I can make out a small beam of light against a mirror. What's that? There's a jet of flame springing from that mirror, and it leaps right at the advancing men. It strikes them head on. Lord, they're turning into flames. He is caught up by the woods of fire. There's gas heading everywhere. Coming this way now, about 20 yards from our...
3: That was kind of a bad cut there at the end. I that was not the cleaned up one, but the idea works.
2: That's a good... Okay, yeah. I'm that was a good tease. I'm pumped. That'll be cool, and maybe we can make it a whole thing. I'll see if my co-host come. We get Malachi, Monty, be a swap cast round two or whatever. And, man, behind the schemes... will be linked in the show notes, available wherever podcasts are sold. I'm assuming if you've listened to this, you've probably checked them out by now. But if you haven't, man, what are you doing?
3: Well, shit. Thank you for the kind words. And
2: you guys are the latest addition to the No Agenda stream, I think, right?
3: That's what Sir Brimrose and Darren O made it sound like.
2: Yeah. Pretty awesome.
3: We'll see if you have anything nice.
2: What episode are you up to now? I've heard them all, but I can't remember what episode you're up to now.
3: Tomorrow is going to be episode 28.
2: Nice.
3: So getting up there to that big 3-3. And then every episode after that is just going to be 33.
2: Yeah. That'll really piss Bimrose off if you just keep titling every episode the same one.
3: Add a little chaos to the No Agenda
2: stream. He's been having that problem, I guess, with Smashcast and sometimes with Nick the Rat when they don't title or they don't number their episodes, just put a title.
3: Oh, I gotcha.
2: Throws off the podcatcher that he's picking everything up from. But anyway, yeah, thanks again, Blueberry. And man, we gotta do more of these. This is so fun. And let's see, what time? 11, 12, 1, 2, about 5 hours we just did.
3: Straight. 5 hours straight.
2: With only like a 10-minute break in the middle. That's pretty
3: consummate
2: good.
3: Consummate professionals, motherfuckers.
2: Yeah.
3: Mom, if you're listening, I love you. Thank you.
2: I think we might be the only two people awake on the planet right now. Even Nick the Rats. Even Nick the Rats out of here. Passed out. But yeah, man, thanks again, and for sure we gotta do more of these. And everything you need to find, you don't have a Twitter, do you? You just have the No Agenda social.
3: Yeah.
2: Well, I can link that on there, and I'll link the anything else you want me to put in the show notes besides behind the schemes, man. And
3: I'll give you my Instagram. That's about it.
2: Yeah, I mean, if you want me to link it, it don't matter to me.
3: Sure.
2: Yeah.
3: Cool.
2: You got any books to promote?
3: Just the books I'm about to go smoke when I go smoke like 4 cigarettes back to back.
2: Yeah, I'm about to at least get 2 in. All right, man. I am gonna go do what you're about to do, which is enjoy a nice cigarette. In the morning. And thank you for your courage.
3: Hell yeah!
2: Peace out, boobs.
3: Be well.
4: Anytime the government has secrets that they can keep from us, they can manipulate us by those secrets. In essence, They still remain 25 years at least ahead of us in technology, information, and knowledge, and secrets, and they are using them against us. I heard over the years many times over that the plan to usher in the new world order would be to make all the people in this country and around the world feel totally helpless to prevent the new world.

0: you're born in front of a television set, movies and everything else, to get totally different. So you're, all you're doing is being programmed to stay in the physical dimension. I mean, the final conflict that these guys have, the set up in motion, when we get through reducing the world's population, then they're going to have this organized group. I mean, the New World Order is a socialist dictatorship, just so you know. And what happens is that they're going to supposedly get the army to fight the going to be all about. I mean, you go right down by some of the movies that way. Wake up, guys. You're in a huge play. You know, it's like William Shakespeare said, the whole world's the stage and we're just the players on this thing, which is actually correct.
1: Perhaps we need some outside universal threat. I occasionally think how quickly our difference is worldwide if we were facing an alien threat from outside this world.
2: Years ago, many, many years ago, back 1972, I was sitting at my desk about 4:30 in the morning at the headquarters of the Commander-in-Chief of the United States Pacific Fleet, arranging the information that had come in over the last 24 hours into a logical order so that we could prepare a briefing for the Admiral and his staff, which would take place later that morning. Among the papers I found on my desk was a document entitled Operation Majority, and it was not the entire paperwork involving this operation, but was merely a synopsis of the operation and projects contained under it. One of these projects was called Project Red Light. The purpose, according to this document, was to back engineer captured extraterrestrial technology for adaptation into the United States space program. Now, I have since come to believe that the extraterrestrial portion of all of this is nonsense, but that the technology is real, is real. I believe that many of us were shown these documents over the years so that later we would talk about it. I mean, how can you keep the existence of extraterrestrials, if they were real, a secret? And how could anyone keep quiet knowing that they had seen documentation, official government documents labeled top secret, that expressed that these extraterrestrials were real and had visited this earth? I wanted to know just how true all of this was, and I began a program of research to find out if extraterrestrials were real. The first thing I did was collect every bit of documentation that I could find, both from the Freedom of Information Act, from the research of others, from books that had been printed on the subject of UFOs, and of course through my network of friends in the intelligence community. What I discovered was amazing. What I discovered, ladies and gentlemen, is that there has been a plan in existence since about 1917, and probably before that, to create an artificial extraterrestrial threat to this earth in order to create a one-world totalitarian socialist government. One of the first documents that I found in my search was this one, the Imperial Japanese Mission 1917, a record of the reception throughout the United States of the special mission headed by Viscount Ishii. And when the Imperial Japanese Mission was in New York City, they had a dinner, and some pretty famous people spoke at this dinner. One of them was John Dewey. John Dewey is the father of our failing, disastrous public education system. Here's what he said. Listen very carefully. John Dewey, professor of philosophy in Columbia University, who was the next speaker, was listened to with great intentness. He said, quote, "Someone remarked that the best way to unite all the nations on this globe would be an attack from some other planet. In the face of such an alien enemy, people would respond with a sense of their unity of interest and purpose." Unquote. Now, bear in mind, folks, that's 1917. One of the next documents that I found, and I found quite a few, but one that's pretty important, is called the Report from Iron Mountain, the Probability and Desirability of Permanent Peace. Now, I encourage you to find this book, wherever you can find it. I don't know where you can get it, but find it. Page 66. Credibility, in fact, lies at the heart of the problem of

0: developing a political substitute for war. This is where the space race proposals, in many ways so well suited as economic substitutes for war, fall short. The most ambitious and unrealistic space project cannot of itself generate a believable external menace. It has been hotly argued that such a menace would offer the last best hope of peace, etc., by uniting mankind against the danger of destruction by creatures from other planets or from outer space. Experiments have been proposed to test the credibility of an out-of-our-world invasion threat. And it continues on another page. Nevertheless, an effective political substitute for war would require alternate enemies, some of which might seem equally far-fetched in the context of the current war system. It may be, for instance, that gross pollution of the environment can eventually replace the possibility of mass destruction by nuclear weapons as the principal substitute for war. Are you beginning to get the message, folks? Poisoning of the air and of the principal sources of food and water supply is already well advanced, and at first glance would seem promising in this respect. It constitutes a threat that can be dealt with only through social organization and political power. But from present indications, it will be a generation to a generation and a half before environmental pollution, however severe, will be sufficiently menacing on a global scale to offer a possible basis for a solution. However unlikely some of the possible alternate enemies we have mentioned may seem, we must emphasize that one must be found of credible quality and magnitude if a transition to peace is ever to come about without social disintegration. It is more probable, in our judgment, that such a threat will have to be invented rather than developed from unknown conditions. Ladies and gentlemen, they have created so many alternate enemies in order to bring about their one-world totalitarian socialist state that we don't know which enemy to believe is real or is false, or whether to just toss them all out on their ears. And I think that that is probably going to be the best solution. Disarmament is no accident. All of these bills in Congress to take away our weapons is no accident. The intentional environmental pollution of our lakes, rivers, streams, oceans, forests, everything is no accident, as you just heard. These things were planned many, many years ago. All the bombardment of the public with movies about flying saucers in the 50s, right after the United Nations Treaty was signed and the UN Participation Act was pushed through Congress, and all of the incidents since that have convinced the majority of the American people that flying saucers are real and extraterrestrials exist, and that flying saucers are from an extraterrestrial origin. This is being promulgated in many ways by television commercials, in the movies, in the newspapers, by creating incidents either real or imagined. I believe, because of my research and because of the extensive documentation that I've found and that is in my book, that this whole scenario has been created to give us an artificial alien threat from outer space. During the Reagan administration, he made 6 speeches, specifically talked about a threat from outer space by some other species from some other planet. 6, ladies and gentlemen. Why would the president repeat the same thing 6 times tagged on to the ends of speeches by him? The speechwriters did not put that in the speech. Ronald Reagan added it himself.
1: Perhaps we need some outside universal threat to make us recognize this common bond. I occasionally think how quickly our differences worldwide would vanish if we were facing an alien threat from outside this world.
0: This was a powerful suggestion to implant into the minds of the people of the world that there really is a threat from some other species, from some other planet, to this Earth. Now, you people out there have been ignoring the UFO phenomenon for too long. It has all the earmarks of the most successful, most sophisticated mind control operation in the history of the world, and you are ignoring it. What better way to implement a plan to bring about a one-world government than to create create the possibility in the minds of the people of the world that we are being threatened from some other species, from some other planet, and do it in a way that if anybody questions it or challenged it or wants to talk about it publicly, that they are ridiculed.
2: And the ultimate goal is to make the Earth look very small, to present the people of the world with an external threat to this Earth, a superior race from some other planet, vastly superior to us in intellect, philosophy, and technology, in order to cause the dissolution of nation states, the dissolution of all existing religions, and the formation of the world totalitarian socialist government.
3: You son of a piece of garbage! I hate you! My listeners hate you! And remember that scumbag forever!
4: Abs and a six pack!
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6: Arnold A. Noah Beamer.

0: Well, a very, very heavy heavy deportation tonight. We had a very Darrison bite. Let's go to Terrison look for the bit, the head of the pit.
1: I mean, I'm a conspiracy theorist to a degree. Like, when I connect dots that maybe shouldn't be connected, I don't know.
2: But then, not only propaganda messages can be on what's being said on TV, that's one level of propaganda, and the flicker rate puts you in that suggestible state.
3: Okay. Ultra.
4: I suppose we can use psychedelics to shape personalities and brainwash people and control them.
3: No. Okay. Let's talk about LSD. LSD.

0: Okay.
1: Ultra.
0: Okay.
2: Ultra.
0: Okay.
3: Ultra? What are you talking about?
1: He's talking about brain control. Brain control? There ain't no such thing as brain control. There's mind control. Brain control is ridiculous.
4: Episode 1, MK Ultra.

0: Ladies and gentlemen, Mind Control. Bravo.
1: All right. Started off with a bang, right? I feel like.
2: Yeah, definitely.
1: Put a little work into that last night. I guess first off, I should start by saying I got almost no sleep last night. Slept for about an hour and a half. I was up working on audio issues. And big shout out to Darren O'Neill, because about every problem I had, he was able to solve it, give me good advice. That was pretty cool. But yeah, this episode's about MK Ultra. We were thinking about what topic should we start with, and we picked this one because we had a list of 20 things. We were like, well, we can't do that one first. Like, we can't do that one first. And then we were like, well, MK Ultra, we can do that because I watched a documentary on it one time.
2: I mean, that makes us experts, basically.
1: So, basically.
2: I mean, the main thing is that, you know, we didn't want to box ourselves into one topic or another, but I think this is a good one that kind of summarizes a lot of the interests that Chris and I share, you know, mainly with the government, methods of controlling people, establishment, identifying corruption within the media, and MK Ultra ties in heavily to that. Also ties in, you know, No Agenda. Media deconstruction, and a lot of the people who are, you know,
1: like how it ties into Mockingbird, exactly. Yeah. How
2: might have been influenced by this program.
1: Which was our opening clip that I'll go ahead and I'll play the full thing of that now.
2: Project Mockingbird?
1: Or actually, let's just listen to the reporter. I got the full clip later, but you get the idea with this.
3: Well, a very, very heavy
1: debutation
3: tonight. We had a very Darrison fight. Let's go ahead, Tarrison, those for the bit, head of the pit.
1: She literally like glitches out like she was like an AI on GTA that got stuck inside of a wall. It was really weird.
2: It almost sounds like somebody who has a CTE or some form of mild brain injury where they...
1: Well, she was blonde, so it is kind of a brain injury.
2: I know. I guess that only applies
1: blonde for me.
2: That only applies to women, right? I mean,
1: yeah.
2: I mean, dumb blonde.
1: Dumb blonde guy. Like, yeah, you don't think.
2: Although there are some.
1: Think of an Aryan, blonde-haired, blue-eyed man when you think of a blonde guy.
2: Right, but a dumb blonde. I mean, I can also imagine. I can visualize a Chad. You know what I'm saying?
1: Chad.
2: Guy who hangs out, a lifeguard. You know.
1: Well, anyway, back to.
2: Point I was originally making was it sounds like somebody who has CTE or a form of mild brain injury where things can happen with their speech and them not even realize it. Think they're saying things perfectly correct.
1: Yeah, it was hard to tell if she could. It was like there was this look in her eyes that she knew she was going off the rails, but she couldn't stop. But it's hard to tell. But like there's a way more examples of news anchors and celebrities and Bill Clinton politicians doing weird stuff like that. But most of it's not as audio clippable because it involves them just like freezing in place and standing there like while everyone around them looks weird. Like Shaq one is pretty famous, but I feel like Shaq's probably his own man. I don't think he's an MK Ultra slave.
2: If anything, it's probably brain damage being in basketball for so long.
1: But,
2: both thing about Joe Biden. I mean, well, similar things are happening with him, but who knows what that is. But
1: yeah,
2: that's actually a really good example of it that you would actually be able to probably relate to listening to Joe Rogan Experience, Fight Companions. Brennan Schaub, not to call him out, man. If you focus on his voice while he's speaking for extended periods of time, sometimes he'll just start going to gobbledygook and like just, I mean, and then.
1: Oh, because he got hit in the head in the UFC?
2: Yeah, the rest of them kind of look at each other for a second and then they just skate right over it.
1: Well, everybody's got a friend like that where you're like, you know, it's just the way he is.
2: Yeah. Well, you know, I mean, it's,
1: I'm sure we can both think of one.
2: Same thing. Probably him and me.
1: But yeah, MK Ultra, I thought, was also a fun topic because it's one of those conspiracy theories that's proven, like the CIA admits they did it, but it like gets extrapolated to be like insane. Like, especially when YouTube was more free, there was videos about how like, basically everybody that's ever been on TV or in any kind of power is an MK Ultra victim. Like if there's like the level that's true, conspiracy.
2: And by proxy, the rest of us are.
1: Yeah. But yeah, there's so many different aspects. We might need to do a part two, but.
2: And to do a bit of a clarification on that, CIA admitting that this is real. It's not like they wanted to admit that this is real. They had to from the Freedom of Information Act. However, they did shred a lot of documents.
1: Yeah.
2: I mean, them having admitted what they have so far, that tells you that there's, it's like an iceberg. It's the tip of the iceberg. There's so much more that's not been talked about, that's never been uncovered.
1: Yeah, I love this topic because also it's one that I've always read about, but I've never had to pull research and find proof. I always just either like look at documents or especially hear people talk about it. So last night I went to CIA.gov and printed off a bunch of declassified MKUltra documents. Now there's a bunch of them. And what I found really fascinating right off the bat is most of the documents that got released are, like, I have this highlighted here. I love it. It's like, also, I want to do this because I'm like Alex Jones, like, I have the documents.
2: Got the documents.
1: I've got the documents.
2: Got the documents.
1: Like, shame around. Document cam shot, please. Ladies and gentlemen. All right. MK Ultra document. So, I highlighted this, which was, I thought was interesting. They literally have 60 Minutes, CBS. It all says approved for release by the CIA and the date. So, a lot of these declassified documents are a 60 Minutes news report that the CIA approves the script, and they have the exact script for the news, and it says approved by the CIA, and I highlighted some of the places where it says that. So right off the bat, that was the first thing that caught my eye. I'm like, so most
2: of this is the portal directly off the CIA.gov website.
1: Yeah, there are older documents, but most of the documents are, let's see the date on this, approved for release 2006 CIA, and then it's got this long code and program, 60 Minutes, station, WDVM TV, CBS Network. And then it's got Ed Bradley, I guess the host of 60 Minutes. MK Ultra is not the name of a new James Bond movie. It is or was the code word for it. So it's like they're literally going through a script. Like that's what I didn't really realize.
2: May I see that, please?
1: Yeah.
2: This eyewitness report. Verify this.
1: What I didn't realize is that most of these CIA documents is just news reports that the CIA approved and that got declassified. Does that make sense? Are you following me?
2: So essentially it's, them being required to release information about said project is just them preparing a report.
1: Yeah, it could be
2: to give to the public.
1: It's like
2: directly to the news stations.
1: Yeah, well, yeah. So think about on one level, anything they type up, just like they're not going to type up the plan to kill Kennedy, anything they type up is probably a smokescreen to begin with, because even in the 60s, you weren't stupid enough to admit to stuff on paper and name names and locations.
2: And if there are not names, then chances are that they're not, I mean, links to, you know, the truth about whatever it is. This is the kind of thing where you can't do real, true, independent reporting on, because you're getting all of your information from the horse's mouth, and who's to say it's true?
1: Yeah, exactly. And it just blew my mind that like most of the documents weren't actually MKUltra documents. They were scripts for CBS, CNN, you know, that the CIA approved. And at the top of each page, it says approved for release, then the date. Like this one's 2004, Channel 2, Oakland News.
2: I mean, of course it does have to get approved just to even be released. But I mean,
1: It's just, I don't know.
2: How can you even do that? Is it approved for release by the CIA? So it's like, okay, CIA, you're hiding things from us.
1: Well,
2: we demand information. We're not going to send an independent third party to come and see the information and give it to us. We'll just take whatever you say you have.
1: Exactly. I mean, yeah. And some of the stuff actually is old documents from MKUltra, like from the Freedom of Information Act. But most of everything I was looking through was a news story that just got released and it says approved by the CIA at the top of every page. Here's another one I thought was kind of cool. Like the first memo that comes up is subject MK Ultra files, January 1975. Blah, blah, blah. MK Ultra. It's kind of marked up to make it look like, oh, this was actually an old document. To the best of my recollection, the MK Ultra projects were terminated in 1966 or 1967. I have no knowledge of the Ultra type materials that have been used operationally against U.S. citizens. And what's interesting about that is, like, on the CIA's website, they admit that the MK Ultra program didn't end until the 70s. But right here, you've got like a CIA guy testifying to the best of its knowledge, it ended in the mid-60s, mid to late 60s.
2: I mean, it's also interesting to talk about when it began. I mean, and how it began, where it came from.
1: And that's actually a clip coming up.
2: Right? Well, and I will say I actually pulled probably one of the documents that you have there from the CIO website, at least.
1: Yeah, go ahead and read off the highlights.
2: The date, at least, is June 1977. That's the time it was approved for release. However, the date on the original document is a memorandum for the record subject, Project MK Ultra, subproject 22. Date, December 5th, 1956. That's 15 years after the end of World War II.
1: Yeah, and if 56, is that, are you saying that's the earliest known for sure when they were doing it date that you know of?
2: Well, this is just a random document I pulled off of the CIA.gov website.
1: So it was probably going on before that.
2: There could be even earlier. So, yeah. I mean, actually, that's
1: there was so many documents to go through, but like I said, almost all of them were just like approved for release news stories. Like you had to go way, like dig in to find like actual MKUltra documents. And I think it's partly they did that because they want to like control the narrative and approve whatever's on the news, which they do. CIA does that for anything and everything already, but also just, you know, make it a needle in a haystack to find the real shit, just pepper it up with all these like BS documents.
2: I mean, I do have one more thing on the, I mean, if you see 1956, 14 years after the end of World War II, that's just one of these documents. There could be even more going back further. But when you think about any secret CIA project that comes to mind, when did they all begin? I mean, from what I can think of, almost no major or majorly, you know, a confidential, highly top secret. There's probably some messed up stuff going on.
1: Like when did the first CIA black ops happen?
2: They all seem to simultaneously begin not long after the end of World War II.
1: Yeah, that actually ties into a topic I wanted to go into on a future episode, which is basically how the Nazis ran NASA and the CIA after World War II.
2: Well, I mean, I think MKUltra is directly related to that project or Operation Paperclip.
1: Yeah. The Nazis were doing some wacky stuff.
2: This is basically taken directly from the Nazis. I mean, the scientists in those documents were probably Nazis.
1: Yeah. And you're right. Yeah, excellent. For sure, some of them were. I just want to let you know that I, for the next hour or two, I'm just going to be waving these papers around going, I've got the documents.
2: I'm cool with that.
1: All right. It's just like, that's the whole reason I printed these out.
2: Yeah. So.
1: All right. Well, let's get a little background or clip going. And some of these might be a little too long because I did all of this last night, including that nice little beginning of show mix. So, if these clips are too long, I'm sorry.
4: Marlene Levinson is speaking out for the first time to shed light on one of the darkest chapters of Canadian history. Her aunt was a victim of Dr. Ewan Cameron's brainwashing experiments used right here in Montreal at the Allen Memorial Institute. Starting in the early 40s, Dr. Cameron used sleep-induced comas, massive doses of electroshock therapy, LSD, sensory deprivation, forcing patients to listen to hours of recorded messages on tapes. His goal? To control his patients' minds to cure mental illness.
5: No one signed to be experimented on. Nobody.
4: His controversial research caught the attention of the CIA in the 50s, eventually being funded as part of MKUltra, a program the CIA developed during the Cold War to learn about mind control. The federal government also funded his work. Eventually, some of his patients from the 50s and 60s received some compensation from the CIA and the federal government. But Marlene's family was told they didn't qualify because her aunt was a patient before the funding began.
5: That right away triggered anger in me and resentment. Why she refused? I want people to know that this was happening well long before 1950.
4: Phyllis Goldberg was 19 when her uncle and sister admitted her to the Allen Memorial Institute. She was studying to be a nurse and started suffering from depression.
5: My uncle, especially being a physician, felt, wow, she's going to get the best care. She's going to see a world-class, up-and-coming you know, psychiatrist that's going to help her.
4: Instead, this is what she received. Her 1948 medical records show 9 electroshock treatments and 28 sleep-induced comas in less than a month.
5: She could not live a normal life. She could not get married. She could not have children. She was deprived of all those things. Her only pleasure in life was eating candy. She was reduced, like I said, down to a child.
4: Her condition continued to worsen after her release. By the age of 60, she could no longer speak or even move.
1: I'm a Canadian. So I named that clip MKUltra, in parentheses, supposed Canadian origin, because I don't know about you, I'm not really buying the fact that the CIA never was doing anything like this until they found this Canadian scientist that was like doing electroshock and dosing kids with LSD and like making them listen to like repetitive audio recordings for weeks on end. It's like,
2: I have a hard time buying that he's even doing that on his own without having contact with someone else who's doing all of those things in a project sanctioned by, you know, a dark faction of the government.
1: Yeah. So that's supposedly, from everywhere you look, the origin of when it, unless you get into like the, unless you get into the deep research, or like the white papers, you know, the globalist white papers, they tell you all about it. But what the conventional wisdom is this Canadian scientist is what gave the CIA the idea for MKUltra, and they started working for him. I personally don't buy that. I think it's a little too convenient. But
2: also, man, I mean, being reduced to a childlike mind and eating candy my whole life, you know.
1: There's worse ways to be.
2: Not too bad.
1: Yeah. R.I.P. All right, here's just a little quick backgrounder. I thought it was kind of nice.
6: In the wake of World War II, the U.S. government is engaged in a large number of secret medical experiments designed to help win the Cold War. Developing techniques for mind control to create a so-called Manchurian candidate. What is the extent of these brainwashing experiments?
2: Frank Sinatra.
1: Yeah.
6: How did the CIA become involved in such far-reaching and disturbing research?
1: I know, they'd never do that.
6: In May 1953, scientists at Porton Down are researching one of the most lethal nerve agents known to man, sarin. The experiments are conducted on military volunteers, but the young servicemen have no idea what they are letting themselves in for.
7: And on the board, there was a separate notice, typed, which said in so many words, volunteers wanted to help find a cure for the common cold.
6: By volunteering, Ken Earle becomes an unsuspecting guinea pig in the war against the Soviets. On May 4th, at Porton Down, he and 5 other Air Force men are led into a small room by 2 technicians.
7: We were told by the 2 men to roll up the left sleeve. These 2 men then took 2 pieces of material and they taped them to our forearm. They then gave us each a respirator and that we were not under any circumstances to take off the respirator. And the door was sealed behind us. It was very, very pokey, a small building. And I found out since it was a gas chamber, which puts the fear of death into you, of course. But this technician, with a vial and a pipette, went round each of us, and he dripped onto this piece of material 20 drops in 2 rows.
6: The clear liquid is sarin nerve agent. It is quickly absorbed into the arm through the skin. The effects are immediate.
1: This is preambled by them just telling them they're there to like get a test for like.
7: I didn't know what sheer terror there is in being trapped and not being able to breathe properly. You feel you can't breathe. I was sweating profusely.
2: Getting anxiety.
7: And I now, even today, I have nightmares about it. After half an hour, we were released, gasping and spluttering and sweating.
2: I mean, can we talk real quick?
7: Beautiful sunny May morning.
2: I got a comment. I mean, because, like, This clip is like ultra produced. I mean, not the No Agenda way. This is an example of how the media produced
1: and what they make fun of.
2: Exactly. It's an example of how the media is using, you know, sound effects, things like that to manipulate you to make you feel a certain way. But this is actually terrifying. It's actually frightening.
1: Yeah, but it. Yeah, I mean, it's not near as bad as like some of the other stuff. So it's interesting that this is what they choose to like make sound so horrible. I mean, it's horrible, but like,
2: It's terrible and it's frightening, and they don't need those sound effects to make it sound frightening. In fact, if you just told the facts of what happened without the ominous voice,
1: but if you had the British guy talking,
2: it was saccharine.
1: Yeah. But I mean, if you just had him talking, it would like not have the same effect. Like mentally, you wouldn't be like, oh, stressed out. Like, oh, there's a heartbeat.
2: I guess so. But if you talk about the realistic nature of it, like I don't
1: have an attention span for that.
2: Well, last year.
1: What, you think I'm smart?
2: Last year, I signed up for a medical study. And it was basically a study posted online. You go to a hospital. They'll pay you over $3,000 to smoke cigarettes in a hospital room for 7 days. And
1: literally heaven. Except for the hospital.
2: I already do that. Like, why not get paid $3,000 to, you know, kill myself with cancer? Anyway.
1: Do they let you, like, watch TV and get drunk?
2: Yeah. Yeah, no getting drunk. You watch TV. They feed you. They, controlled meals. Everything's controlled. You have to eat everything when you sit down to eat. Thing is, I didn't know.
1: This doesn't sound fun.
2: I didn't know
1: the
2: going
1: money
2: into
1: good.
2: It that the doors would be locked as you came in. You couldn't leave. All you have to do is lure poor people with money, and we'll do just about anything. And so if you're trying to practice mind control, do these kinds of manipulation tactics, you know,
1: you think
2: psychological
1: they hit you with
2: tactics.
1: Sarin gas?
2: I don't know if it was that intense, but they definitely did take a lot of my blood, and I got lightheaded once or twice. So it's nearly the same.
1: Dude, they're probably just drinking that blood, man.
2: Probably.
1: Fucking Illuminati.
2: It's how the elites live forever.
1: Illuminati and shit, bro. Well, let's go ahead and just move past that clip. Go to the next clip, MKUltra Backgrounder 2, bro.
8: Student volunteers in a psychological study must watch films of themselves being insulted.
9: Sure. Child playing with big ideas.
10: Sir, I just wrote down what I think. I thought that was the point in the exercise.
1: You'll notice, like, they don't talk about the kidnapped children or the... like prostitute brothels, like dosing
11: angry.
1: People that weren't aware with LSD.
11: Angry.
1: What they talk about is bad, but
8: during the interrogation,
1: on the real crazy
8: student
1: stuff.
8: Heart rate,
1: like,
8: breathing,
1: oh, man,
8: and skin resistance were measured.
1: Listen to tapes.
8: The boy,
1: of
8: codenamed Lawful,
1: it's like, oh,
8: recorded higher stress levels under questioning
1: part of
8: than
1: MK
8: any
1: MK
8: other
1: Ultra,
8: participant.
1: Mr. British guy.
12: This was
2: this
12: very intense
2: effects,
12: kind
2: honest.
12: Of interrogation in which the individual's thoughts and feelings were directly
1: it's like ancient
12: attacked.
1: Aliens.
2: It's a typewriter.
12: It's hard to imagine that someone could go through this and come out unbent.
1: Yeah, it's the kind of stuff, too, you don't notice until you're only listening to it.
8: The experiment that started over 3 years ago is finally over. Lawful graduates from Harvard, gets a PhD in math, and at age 25 takes a job teaching at Berkeley. But he also has violent nightmares.
13: You are sick. You are one sick little boy.
8: In 1969, he quits his job. He moves to a simpler life in Montana.
14: He gets more and more reclusive and distances himself from his family and develops this philosophy based on the idea that civilization and technology are incompatible, that technology is ruining individual human freedoms.
8: He comes to believe that modern science and industrialized society are evil. The math prodigy, so straight-laced he was known as Lawful, decides the law won't hold him back any longer. In 1978, Lawful sends a package to an engineering professor at an Illinois university.
1: Hodge's like, oh, yeah. Do you think he actually
8: listened? When a campus police officer opens it...
1: When the Unabomber was sent in close, do you think, like, in this recreation, he did the
8: explodes.
1: Same thing?
8: It explodes.
1: Like, yeah, absolutely.
8: The officer is lucky
2: I mean,
8: to
2: walk
8: survive.
2: Everywhere like that.
1: Yeah, so... Especially when you're mailing packages.
8: It is the first bomb in a reign of terror that lasts 18
2: like that.
8: Years.
2: Stress.
8: Kills 3. Injures 23. His bomb targets are wide-ranging. Science and technology departments, airlines, any institution or group he sees as evil. Years earlier, psychologist Henry Murray had evaluated his personality at Harvard. As a young man, he was so conventional that he was codenamed Lawful. But the FBI now calls him Unabomber. His real name, Ted Kaczynski.
1: Dun, dun, dun. It took them... See, how many minutes was that? See, it took him almost 4 minutes to
2: now,
1: say the words Ted Kaczynski.
2: Exactly.
1: Did you notice that?
2: Insanity. And if you took out all the sound effects, I mean, that clip would probably be a minute and 30 seconds.
1: Yep. But I mean, it's National Geographic. Come on.
2: So is this something that is proven fact? Ted Kaczynski was a part of Project MK Ultra, correct?
1: Yeah. You know what's actually interesting as a kind of a sidebar about this is it was the Harvard LSD experiments that Kaczynski was part of. And I've looked this up, but I couldn't really find anything definitive. Because, you know, Timothy Leary and Richard Alpert, who later became Ramdas, were Harvard professors, and they started those acid tests. They got both kicked out of Harvard for, like, the whole LSD thing. Mm-hmm. So I was thinking, like, I wonder if Ramdas and Kaczynski and Leary were all connected, kind of like the Grateful Dead and, like, that whole thing are a little bit connected.
2: It's possible.
1: But yeah, I couldn't really tell.
2: I mean, there
1: was no information.
2: I find it unlikely that they were actually directly connected to the CIA
1: Harvard.
2: And MK Ultra. Yeah, it was probably all Harvard, but just like in any company in corporation in government, everything is several layers removed, right?
1: Well,
2: you
1: would say the Grateful Dead was part of MK Ultra, right? Because you had like Albert Hoffman and all these like MK Ultra deep state guys running around with the Grateful Dead and helping them make acid.
2: That Albert Hoffman was actually.
1: I'm sorry, not Albert Hoffman.
2: I was about to say.
1: What's the guy that wrote Brave New World and Brave New World Revisited? Aldous Huxley. And then
2: okay.
1: His brother, I believe it was too, who was way more into the MK Ultra. He was actually part of it.
2: See, the thing with Aldous Huxley. I mean, especially Richard Alpert and Timothy Leary, is that they're also psychiatrists. Like, they're the kinds of people who would be interested in the things that psychedelics have to show, to people who are
1: interested in
2: that sort of thing.
1: They went in very different directions, though. Leary was kind of like a counterculture, if you believe that he was truly counterculture. Some people say Leary was there to discredit the LSD movement.
2: I don't think so.
1: Huxley was clearly a globalist. I mean, you read Brave New World and then Brave New World Revisited, where he's like, yeah, that wasn't fiction. This is actually the plan. We want to get rid of most of the humans. And his brother, Huxley, I mean, they were working on MK Ultra, like all kinds of weird stuff. But Ram Dass, you know, he trips and he's like, just does charity and like goes to India and like leads meditations.
2: Well, it they're different people.
1: Yeah.
2: I mean, different people have different propensities. And I mean, I've seen people who are more, I guess, secular or atheistic who try psychedelics and then they go one direction with it. But Ram Dass did went the other direction. He took it in a religious direction, a spiritual direction.
1: Yeah.
2: You know, but my point being essentially that these are the kinds of guys who would do the sorts of things that they did. Discovering LSD.
1: Yeah.
2: They were in the position of power to be able to have an effect. And I don't know that the CIA could have predicted them directly or planned them directly originally. They might have taken advantage of it. They might have, seen. I mean, the way I've always heard the interaction between the CIA and the Grateful Dead is that the CIA was tracking the flow of LSD.
1: The CIA was supplying it. The FBI was tracking and trying to get it.
2: Interdepartmental.
1: Kind of like the crack epidemic. It was just like the CIA floods it in.
2: Factions.
1: The DEA tries to get rid of it. Yeah. Or they're all in on the scam at the high levels. Who knows? But Crap. What were we just talking about right before that? Gonna have to edit this part out.
2: I mean,
1: something about Timothy Leary.
2: I mean, essentially Timothy Leary, you know, and you brought up how connected they are to the CIA, or if there's the possibility that they are.
1: Yeah. Oh, yeah. And if they tied into the Unabomber at all. See, that's what I was wondering. But
2: Harvard LSD trials.
1: Yeah. A minute ago, you were saying something about how they couldn't really predict. That's what you said. The CIA couldn't really predict the effect acid would have. It was like that. You know, that, I don't know if you noticed that clip I sent in of Mr. Mackey on South Park when he's telling the drugs are bad. Okay. Like he says, like, LSD, it's bad. And it was popularized by John Lennon and Paul McCartney. And that's like the famous John Lennon quote. He's like, the CIA tried to use LSD as a way to control the population, but it ended up backfiring and caused the anti-war movement, which actually, I wasn't going to play these clips, but now they're on.
2: I mean, I think that's because it's such a variable substance. It depends entirely on the individual taking it, the set and setting, their state of mind, where mm-hmm. they're at in life. I mean, if you give LSD to somebody and you kick them and punch them, they're going to have a horrific time. They're going to feel like they're in hell versus somebody who's taking it of their own accord.
1: Yeah, but there's two like camps of thought. One is like what John Lennon said, which is they introduced it to the population to try to control people and mind control people, and it didn't work. It backfired. The other line of thought is it did work and they wanted a counter revolution. And well, I actually wasn't going to play these, but now that we're talking about it, let me go ahead and go.
2: Hold on one second. And just commenting on that. How are those two things mutually exclusive? These people who are in power, these people who are controlling everything, they always have a plan A and a plan B and a plan C. So plan A being attempt to mind control the people as they had seen they were able to in their own controlled experiments. They hadn't given LSD to a person voluntarily and also observed them, you know, or maybe they had, but in controlled experiments where they're torturing these people, I mean, they're going to see one reaction. They're going to see an ability to control someone versus giving it to the people and then them having an awakening or an awareness or something like that.
1: Yeah,
2: and
1: it's impossible to tell if it's criminalizing it.
2: I mean, that could be a plan B.
1: But
2: easily.
1: What if they wanted people? What if, like, the hippie movement, which had some good aspects to it, was also they wanted a bunch of people to be anti-gun. Like, being anti-war is good. They didn't like that. They were arresting the anti-war leaders like MLK and other hippies. But they also wanted guns outlawed. And Charles Manson was actually a good chunk of MKUltra. I think he was there to discredit the whole hippie movement. But let me play this clip because it ties into...
2: That's true. But were hippies all calling for, you know, guns to be completely outlawed?
1: Nothing's black and white. Just like, you know, there was...
2: Well,
1: there
2: most hippies were factions. Taking drugs. I mean, yeah. You know, I don't know if that's the commonality. I think the commonality is that they gave these drugs to these people. These people then start to... Hey, why is the system like this? They start asking questions. Yeah. And then it's just they pass these laws and it's a tax collection.
1: Yeah. And like Terrence McKenna said, it can be used probably for brainwashing or it can be used for self-exploration. It's a neutral tool.
2: So much less can be used for brainwashing. I mean, just a book written a long time ago.
1: Yeah. Let me let's go ahead. I liked this. It's old school South Park.
11: Damn hippie.
15: I don't need to take your right-wing authoritative bullshit.
11: What?
15: You're just like the government, man. Trying to prosecute out one side of your mouth, okay? While supporting guns out of the other, okay?
11: Why don't you go to a Grateful Dead concert?
15: I can't, man. Jerry Bear's dead, okay?
1: I'm pretty sure that's the same episode where he's, like, telling kids how bad drugs are. And then he ends up, like, trying LSD. And he's just, like... Starts walking around listening to the Grateful Dead and it's like, here's one more little clip about it.
15: Well, man, you know, it's like you go through life thinking that you're an individual, okay? And then you realize that you're more than that, okay? We're all just one big individual, okay?
2: We're all just one big individual.
1: Which also, okay? Think about, and that's like the common thing everybody talks about is like, it's like everything's one. We're all one. Well, think about, and not that that's not true or is true, but I mean, that also is like globalism. I mean, you have these guys behind MKUltra that all wanted globalism. What better way to sell it? A one world religion. We're all one.
2: A one world organized religion. Absolutely.
1: Yeah, which
2: and
1: I actually,
2: anything organized.
1: I do kind of subscribe to the idea that we're all one, but that it's, I don't know. These are some thoughts I just started having.
2: For me, that's mathematically true. I mean, nothing would exist without everything else. So, I mean,
1: yeah,
2: can't have carbon molecules without stars exploding. So,
1: all right. I got more documents to go through. Okay.
2: All right.
1: Ladies and gentlemen, let's do it. First, I got one more. Have you seen Wormwood on Netflix?
2: I have not.
1: It was too long. It could have been like a 2-part episode instead of 6 or however many it was. But it's worth watching because I pulled the trailer, but they don't tell you everything in here, but they tell you like the first half of the story.
2: I'm assuming this is a documentary on MKUltra.
1: Yeah. So specifically follows one
16: scientist. It's no secret the CIA experimented with LSD as a form of behavioral engineering and mind control in the early 1950s. Now a lawsuit alleges the agency might have drugged one of its own scientists with a psychedelic agent before assassinating him and engaging in a decades-long cover-up.
1: Whoops. That was a short news clip about what Wormwood's about. This is the Netflix trailer for Wormwood. I was like, that doesn't sound right. Here we go. This is way more Netflixy. In a world.
17: What were you told at the time of your father's death?
18: I was told that your father has had an accident.
19: Oh my God!
18: But that was the cover story told by the CIA. My father, Frank Olson, was an Army scientist. His research group had a relationship with the CIA. They take him to New York Tuesday morning, early Saturday morning, he's dead. What was my father doing? What was the CIA doing? What happened there?
20: The released CIA documents deal with a project codenamed MKUltra.
21: There was in it a story of a CIA experiment on an unwitting civilian who was given LSD.
22: You're the one on stage tonight, Dr. Olson.
23: You're all a bunch of jokers.
24: This has been the shift from thinking that my father's death was a mysterious suicide to knowing that it was a CIA atrocity.
25: This is 1975. There were a lot of questions about the integrity of U.S. government.
26: The government was so eager to shut this down.
27: The tragedy that happened to the family was very deep and very real.
28: Eric's whole life has been sucked into this terrible hole.
29: The CIA was using LSD on people, but I think the real bad was something worse.
30: He's a man that was profoundly distressed about what he was learning.
31: Startling new information.
32: Frank Olson, a former CIA scientist, may have been murdered.
33: If you thought somebody was detrimental, you would have no problem dealing with him.
34: But then the question is, who ordered that?
18: The United States began to do things which put its own democratic institutions in great jeopardy. And my father was in the center of that.
33: Frank was somebody who has secrets, and he was dangerous. I can't tell you more.
2: So the guy who was experimented on by the government is the one who's dangerous?
1: Gotcha. He was a scientist. He wasn't kind of like the Unabomber where he was experimented on. This guy was a bioweapons scientist. He got involved in MKUltra, and originally the story was he committed suicide, jumped out of the window. Then later his family started to get suspicious. Like his son is the main guy interviewed in it. And, then the CIA admitted like, we dosed him with LSD without telling him, like it was part of this experiment, and he went crazy and jumped out the window a couple days later. And so the people kind of bought that story. That's what the CIA admitted to. They, the family goes and meets Jimmy Carter, whoever it was, and they get an apology a decade later, however long it was. And then I was going to try to avoid spoilers because it's, like I said, too long of a documentary. Could have been half the length.
2: It's history.
1: They kind of gave away everything.
2: It's history.
1: Yeah. So. It, Yeah, but they kind of gave away everything in the trailer, to be honest. Like, there's some interesting details, well, but they said, like, oh, he may have been murdered, but that's what it turns out. The CIA didn't just dose him and he jumped out of the window. They killed him because he knew too much and he was starting to feel guilty. He was going to go public.
2: The autopsy report showed blunt force trauma to the back of the head as cause of death. Injuries of a fall. Basically, dude was in the back of the head and then pushed out a window. And this is just an example of the kinds of like horrific things that the CIA did with this study. It wasn't just to, you know, military members.
1: I mean, they were kidnapping kids and kidnapping like torturing
2: people.
1: Them.
2: They were dosing people in public without their knowledge. They would coat
1: kids is where it really gets sick and disgusting for me. It's like when you're doing it to kids.
2: I can't believe. But I mean, they would even do stuff like coat the a toilet seat of a public restroom with LSD. And so you would sit down to take a shit and within minutes you're tripping balls because they would coat it with a bunch. Yes. And LSD absorbs through osmosis. Another thing is, though, LSD is not the only drug that they were experimenting with. There are literally hundreds, probably many research chemicals, you know, psychedelics, dissociatives.
1: I saw a documentary a long time ago from like, it must have been filmed in the 80s based on the look of the footage. And I didn't remember the name of it, but they interview all these military scientists who didn't really know what they were getting into when they did these experiments. And some of the guys, you know, end up never coming back. I mean, they were giving people 1,000 times the recommended dose of LSD. One guy, it's like so hard to clip it. I couldn't find anywhere. But one guy, there was stories, you know, spiders coming out of everybody's skin and eye sockets for weeks at a time because they gave him so much. But the one that really stuck with me that I was like, that's creepy, is they gave this dude like 500 or 1,000 times the recommended dose of LSD. I wish I could have found the clip.
2: Well, I mean, I want to know who's recommending the dose.
1: 200. Yeah. But this dude tells the story and he was like in a psych ward for years after this because of how crazy it was. But he said he was taught being interviewed because they were trying to test the effects. This was back when they were like, is this a truth serum? Is it a way to like keep people from telling the truth? Can it give soldiers extra powers? Can we use it to like it? They were trying all kinds of uses for it. And they gave this dude way too much of it. And there's like 10 guys they interview in this thing. If we do a follow up episode, I'll try harder to find it, but I just couldn't find it anywhere.
2: That's right.
1: And it still sticks with me this day what the guy said happened. One of them, he said like, they were interviewing me and then slowly time kept getting slower and slower to a stop. And he was in the room with like two generals and like a colonel. And they were like, you know, basically interviewing him. And he said for what felt like 1,000 years, like an eternity, they all were just frozen time. He could walk around them and none of them would move. Like he couldn't get he was trapped in that room for like an eternity and he could like touch them. And like, he just couldn't he couldn't pick things up. Everything was stuck in place. And obviously that's like a psychological thing, but just,
2: saying a psychological thing is, you know, I mean, it honestly, in my mind, doesn't reduce it because everything's psychological. Yeah. Every experience that you've ever had is a psychological experience.
1: Yeah. So well, the stories you hear from LSD and especially the guys that got dosed way too much of it it really just shows how subjective reality is. And it really just comes down to your experience of it that has way more to do with it than how it actually is.
2: Of course.
1: If something like that can, you know, anyway.
2: Yeah. But I mean, Steve brushed on something really interesting there, which is the applications. You know, what kinds of things was the CIA actually seeking to achieve? Were they just having fun and giving people drugs? Like, haha, look at those guys. They're tripping.
1: By the way, I have the brothels thing.
2: Oh, nice.
1: Midnight Climax.
2: Nice. That's a great one.
1: And once again, approved for release 2004. Wow. It's a newspaper article by Jim Wood. The CIA approved the release of the newspaper article. So it's just really interesting that all these things, I mean, this is straight printed. I printed this right off the CIA's website. It's just interesting that they always approve it beforehand. I just think
2: Right. We don't know what information we can actually trust, but we do know something happened, right?
1: Yeah, but it's a whitewash.
2: Of course. Well, I mean, just think about the kinds of applications that they could have been testing. You mentioned truth serum. That's something they actually did attempt to
1: use it for.
2: Yes, they attempted to develop a truth serum.
1: And like Terrence McKenna talks about, extract information.
2: They
1: also use the opposite. Like when the truth serum didn't work, they're like, what if we give it to somebody that's like a cyanide capsule, except instead of killing himself when he gets captured, he'll take that and then he won't be able to tell the truth.
2: Mm-hmm.
1: Like, so it was like they used it for an opposite, like a lie.
2: That's actually, well, what they actually ended up, yeah, which ended up discovering was that instead of being able to pull things from people, they were able to insert things into people. I mean, you know, psychologically. Basically, if you've ever seen Inception, you know, and no matter what your opinion is of that movie, it's the kind of thing that they attempted to do with this, which is a combination of psychedelic drugs, hypnosis, sometimes torture. They would be able to program people. This is like the Manchurian Candidate. And there's a few examples of this throughout the past of people who possibly might have been part of this program.
1: True.
2: First one that comes to mind, Sirhan Sirhan.
1: Yeah.
2: Guy who killed Bobby Kennedy.
1: Yep.
2: Lady in a white and black trench coat. Doesn't remember a thing. One moment he's standing in the kitchen. Another moment he's holding a gun over Bobby Kennedy's dead body.
1: You don't know where I'm going with yet, but you're getting close to it. This is, yeah.
2: Fun.
1: Before we get, like, because that's the real question is, like, was this all going on just back then and now they really did stop in the 70s? Or did they perfect it and they're way better at it now? And that's the, I mean, how much dark money went into this? Like, that's really the debate is, are they still doing this today? On what scale? Is it like Alex Jones says, we're like, well, I've had scientists on the show and they all say the flicker rates on the TV, they can have subliminal messages in there and the flicker rate will make you more suggestible. And I mean, they did use flicker rates in the MKUltra test back then.
2: They did.
1: Did they get good at it? That's the question.
2: That's possible. But so, maybe, I mean, flicker rates going, I mean, I was going to go a whole other direction with it. They didn't just give up on the psychedelics. They didn't

0: I mean, the CIA and Pentagon were spending money on psychics to like have a line of 50 goats, and like they would focus all and try to kill one goat with their mind, and like one time one dropped dead, and they were like, ah. But then there was like, you know, the remote viewing thing is like, you talk to certain people and they're like, they swear that were involved, and they're like, oh yeah, they can do it. They still do it. Like people that it's kind of like occultism, and it kind of, it'll go back to our World War II episode where the Nazis were doing all this, you know, supernatural supposedly stuff, Indiana Jones, you know.
1: Right. And try to be open-minded. I mean, a lot of this stuff sounds nuts. Like the more and more you go on about the extremes and the wild possibilities, this has been declassified. These kinds of things have happened. Yeah. The government has done this. They are not,
0: I've got the documents.
1: They are not knights in shining armor. Not pure.
0: They're not all bad.
1: Not all bad. But and once again, we're going to be nuanced here and say that, you know, we don't know what in this we can trust. We don't know what's real, you know?
0: Well, here's another approved for release in 2007. ABC News. The entire script was approved by the CIA on MKUltra and behavior control. Of course, a lot of these documents are redacted, so they scribble out things with black lines. But so yeah, I guess that's a good way to kind of move forward. Is we've kind of went through a lot of the history. Is it still happening now? So I don't have the best examples because most of these examples are. Most of these examples are really visual. Like I would say a good 90-95% of them are just like, you know, there's ones with, I think it's Wendy from the Wendy show, like Ellen DeGeneres, where their eyes will just start crossing and going like weird. And they'll go like, and like in like during interviews, like really weird stuff, Britney Spears, kind of Katy Perry, that stuff. But, there's a couple clips I liked, and this one is not necessarily that, but I liked this one. Dave Chappelle.
2: When Martin Lawrence was in that chair, we talked about Blue Streak.
3: I love that dude.
2: He played a role in your life, I believe. How do you feel about him as a person, as an artist?
3: Martin Lawrence is the guy that showed everybody you can make it from D.C. to Hollywood. And I had a personal stake in his success. Every time he did something, it made me feel inspired and really good. And he was always real nice to me. He'd sit me down, what's going on with you, baby boy? What, we talk about comedy, whatever. And, you know, when we did Blue Streak, we were promoting it, and Martin had a stroke. He almost died. And then after that, I saw him, and I was like, oh, my God, Martin, are you okay? And he said, I got the best sleep I ever got in my life. That's how tough he is. So let me ask you this. What is happening in Hollywood that a guy that tough will be on the street waving a gun, screaming, they are trying to kill me?
2: Yeah.
3: What's going on? Why is Dave Chappelle going to Africa? Why does Mariah Carey make a $100 million deal and take clothes off on TRL? A weak person cannot get to sit here and talk to you. Ain't no weak people talking to you. So what is happening in Hollywood? Nobody knows. The worst thing to call somebody is crazy, is dismissive. I don't understand this person. So they're crazy. That's bullshit. These people are not crazy. They're strong people. Maybe the environment is a little sick.
0: God, I love Dave Chappelle. But
1: that's so solid.
0: And Dave Chappelle, this was right around the time that he turned down a $50 million a year contract from Comedy Central because he was like, I know what that kind of money comes with, and I don't like what I've seen happen to my friends that get these kind of deals. Like you said, Martin Lawrence... like signs a deal and then he's running down the street with a gun waving around. They're trying to kill me.
1: Do you think he's actually implying something? Like,
0: oh yeah. Like in that opening mix, like the first soundbite I used was Dave Chappelle going, saying like, I don't know if I'm, it's like, I guess you could call me a conspiracy theorist. Just connect a lot of dots that maybe I shouldn't connect. Like Dave Chappelle's been talking about Illuminati type shit for a while.
1: Is Martin Lawrence dead?
0: No, but he kind of did like Rick Moranis did and just kind of hid. It's like huge star for a while and then just disappeared.
1: I never heard anything about him waving a gun.
0: Yeah, he went nuts.
1: Huh.
0: There's a bunch of examples of that, but like, and actually, can I listen to the news anchor one again? Just because I just love it so much. Name this one News Anchor Glitch.
1: It's wild.

0: news anchor glitch classic. But yeah, like sadly, most of these examples are visual. It's like not that right. A lot of the audio stuff doesn't like. There's just not that.
1: I mean, this one certainly does.
0: This one is just insane. I love it.
2: Lady Antebellum was the big winner tonight with 5 Grammy Awards. Rapper Eminem, the big shocker, winning only 2 despite 10 nominations. CBS 2's Serene Branson is live at the Staples Center with highlights and backstage coverage we're seeing for the very first time. Serene.
3: Well, a very, very heavy dissertation tonight. We had a very Darrison.
1: Oh my God.
3: But let's go to Darrison for the bit. They had the pit.
0: That just will never get old.
1: I'm sorry. Is your tongue made of cement? Like,
0: there, like the common thinking of like, well, there's two lines of thought. It's like, you know, that especially back when YouTube was like, would just let you upload anything. There was like, that was all over the place on YouTube. It was like MK Ultra proof. And then there's the other line of thinking. It's like she had a stroke.
1: It's possible. It's like, I mean,
0: yeah.
1: Or CTE, as we mentioned like, earlier. I mean,
0: yeah. I don't know. I feel like they're more likely to MK Ultra like. More prominent people than like
1: yeah.
0: some second bit CBS anchor.
1: The thing that like the square or the reasonable person would say when having heard that like Dave Chappelle clip or, you know, similar things, they'd say that like Dave Chappelle's talking about like the culture and the riches and the elitism and stuff like that. That's in Hollywood, the hedonism that mm-hmm. makes these people have these breakdowns.
0: Yeah.
1: But I'm pretty sure he was referring to something, a direct influence, not just a cultural or moralistic influence.
0: Yeah, when I have more than one night, I'll pull some better Dave Chappelle clips because some of them are hard to find. But I don't remember what episode it was, but Mo Facts, I mean, they played a couple of Dave Chappelle clips that were way crazier than that. I just like, yeah, I need to, it was a rush job on some of these clips. But I'll
1: give you a pass.
0: Yeah. It's our first episode, guys. I mean, sound pretty good, though.
1: Right. That's staying up all night right there.
0: So that's the question. If, for the sake of argument, MKUltra is still active today, they wouldn't call it the same thing.
1: Of course not.
0: But, like, how would they be doing it? They wouldn't be using the same methods. They wouldn't be putting LSD on toilet seats and electroshock therapy.
1: Oh, for
0: maybe,
1: sure not.
0: Maybe they would do something like this.
4: But I'm reading in the Baltimore Sun, after I just had him on and thought it was crazy, he's giving me all these patents for mind control using wavelengths and microwaves. And I'm sitting there looking at it, and I'm reading it, and I'm seeing it. And the Baltimore Sun says, the CIA is testing on cell towers wavelengths to calm the public during crises. I just had Begich on with patents talking about that. And what Begich explains is it's not that the microwaves have somehow interfaced with the brain. We already interface with the space winds and all these other magnetic fields and everything else. So they're all just testing this stuff. And so everything they deploy, they've got all these other technologies. It's been in the newspaper that the cell towers are being used for mind control. That sounds like a schizophrenic. So see, here's what a schizophrenic
5: is. I want to see that. How do they use the cell towers?
4: Pull it up, probably. Look, here's the thing. Listen, here's the deal. Right here. You've got a total schizophrenic that thinks the sun is following them around town and thinks their dog is watching them and works for the aliens. That's not happening. You've got someone over here that believes everything they see on Fox News.
5: Yes.
4: Okay?
5: Yes.
4: Now, questioning's good. Science is good trying to figure out what's real.
5: Yes.
4: And all of us get freaked out in the nature of the world. No one knows what the universe is. We don't have all the answers. So it kind of, people can't handle that bigness. They can't handle that question, especially low IQ. So they have to differentiate and create a model that allows them to put it in boxes so they can make it make sense because they can't handle it. It's like a, like they say, even top astronauts spacewalk for the first time and they're out in the universe and the whole planet's under them. And what are they going to do? It's mind blowing. Well, imagine once you realize we don't know everything, we don't understand, and it's endless, and there's all this crazy crap. People go nuts. And as humans learn more and more, as we become more advanced and go through this metamorphosis, it's going to create a giant societal crisis where most of the people are already going to get killed. The globalists understand that in the birth of this planet, this new species. And so they decided to take control, make it scientific, stun everyone and dumb them down so they can scientifically try to orderly carry this operation out. But then I go, wait a minute, you're detonating over 100 hydrogen bombs in the upper atmosphere to see if you could ignite the atmosphere and destroy the Earth.
5: Yeah, but that was in the 60s.
4: I know, but what I'm telling you is the same professors train people.
5: Right, but those people are dead. The people that detonated those hydrogen bombs in the 60s, they're dead now. We're not dealing with the same human beings. I agree with you in some ways that everything evolves and things get better. This is one of my arguments about Operation Northwoods, that if they were able to push Operation Northwoods and get it signed by the Joint Chiefs of Staff in 1962, was it 62?
4: Yes.
5: If they were able to do that and no one went to jail and no one got arrested for proposing that they were going to arm Cuban friendlies and have them bomb Guantanamo Bay and blow up a Cuban jetliner.
4: And shoot people in movie theaters. Right.
5: Yes.
4: And schools.
5: Yes. That things evolve.
0: And
5: things evolve.
0: In movie
5: and if unchecked, and obviously that was
0: that
5: unchecked.
0: Like that
5: no one went
0: now.
5: To jail for that. No one got
4: did
5: in trouble
4: you know,
5: for that.
4: Did you know even PBS covered it? Like, I never even knew this.
5: Here, let's read this one here. The significance of the research, he explained, is that although the cell phone power is low, electromagnetic radiation can nevertheless have an effect on mental behavior when transmitting at the proper frequency. What is this article, Jamie?
4: Scientific American.
6: In Scientific American, it's titled Mind Control by Cell Phone.
5: So,
0: once again, I have the documents. I printed off the Scientific American article.
1: Oh, nice.
0: Mind Control by Cell Phone.
1: There you go.
0: Scientific American. I would recommend everybody take a look at it. It goes through cell phone insomnia, alpha waves of the brain, and
1: title of the article.
0: Mind Control by Cell Phone. Okay. On Scientific American. Neurological health. It goes through like how cell phone radiation affects the brain and can control like behaviors and stuff. And the Baltimore Sun, like a long time before that, had the article the CIA is using cell towers so in case there's a crisis they can like calm everybody down with the cell phone frequencies. So if you're looking for a modern day way more effective way of MK Ultra,
1: that seems like a very strong possibility.
0: And then there's, if you really want to get deep, there's the voice of God technology that's always been rumored about, where they can just transmit thoughts into one direct specific person's head through not necessarily cell towers, but different like RF waves. And this is more theoretical.
1: Right.
0: There's not a Scientific American article about it. But
1: yeah,
0: that's so that's kind of,
1: I mean, there was a lot of premium content there that Alex went over.
0: Yeah, I would definitely recommend checking out the PubMed studies, Scientific American, Baltimore Sun. They all like, that's the cool thing about Alex is when he brings something up, usually it's like, wow, damn, that's true.
1: Usually he
0: like
1: gay frogs. It's usually like, he corroborates it with evidence. The problem is that most people hear his voice. They hear him slamming MK Ultra in the middle of a bunch of other, you know, government projects, things like that, conspiracies. And they just write it all off. They'll never go and look up the actual research that either Alex cites or is on his website or whatever it is, you know, and.
0: Well, that's
1: makes
0: the,
1: you wonder.
0: That's the idea that he's controlled opposition. Tell the almost the absolute truth, but make it seem insane.
1: I mean, Joe Rogan's right there. You know, he's right there. He's saying that he believes some of the things Alex is saying, but you can hear it even in the tone of his voice. It's almost like this, like, yeah, that's probably, you know.
0: Yeah, I loved when he's like, it's a breakaway government. They've made deals with interdimensional aliens. And then Joe's like, okay, this might be true. I don't know. It's like, okay, so yeah, let's finish this clip. It's almost over.
5: It really does have an effect.
6: They did a whole study
4: on it. But let's go further. It doesn't.
6: Yeah.
5: So there is. So would you think that they're making this?
4: No, they declassified last year a 37-page CIA manual from the 1970s where they were putting up cell towers that looked like trees, already testing it in neighborhoods.
5: Okay, they do that now, right?
4: So you're saying the cell phone tracks you and watches you and controls you and surveils you.
5: Yes.
4: And you think that it's one way. But beyond that, it's a microwave relay system that can manipulate. And then the towers are even more powerful. So this is a device given to us by the gods. Okay, given to us by the technology that the breakaway government, NASA, has developed, that you don't just think they made up themselves, right?
0: That's a whole nother rabbit hole.
1: Oh my gosh.
0: On where the technology came from. I don't want to get into the clockwork elves today.
1: Oh my goodness.
0: Maybe another episode.
1: It's all connected.
0: You don't just think they made that themselves, right? But no.
1: Now, I do want to make a statement that
0: I'm listening.
1: Not both of us here are, you know, we're self-described Alex Jones fans. I will say.
0: I thought you were going to say we're not contemplating suicide.
1: Well, there's yes, that too. I mean, that should be a disclaimer at the beginning of every single podcast, especially anything having to do with conspiracies. But I mean, I will say, like, I've always been opposed to almost anything. I mean, you know, going back, anything Alex Jones would say, just because of the way he says it. But
0: it's the presentation, not the information.
1: Like what is presented, the information that is presented, you'll find that a good portion of it is accurate.
0: Yeah, he extrapolates a lot. But I mean, what other guest has been on Joe Rogan for 5 hours?
1: Well, interesting.
0: And Jamie, who's trying to disprove him, keeps proving him right with article, like reputable sources.
1: And it's interesting that
0: you know, animal hybrids.
1: No matter how many,
0: I've got the documents.
1: Egregious things other people do, no one has been silenced and banned like Alex Jones. No one has had that level of coordinated silencing.
0: Yes, in some ways, but unless you count getting assassinated as that level of silencing.
1: Well, I mean, honestly, that's less effort.
0: Anyway, we could get bogged down in my boy Alex all day. Let's. It's not just cell towers that, like, I have thoughts on that might be, you know, modern day versions of MKUltra. You know about DARPA?
1: Oh, absolutely.
0: Okay, so you know who James Holmes was?
1: No.
0: The Aurora shooter in Aurora, Colorado. He shot up the Dark Knight, the Batman premiere. His dad worked for DARPA. I got some highlights here. And this is from Infowars.com, this article, so you know it's legit.
1: Absolutely.
0: Written by Kurt Nemo. I don't even know who that is. But, so James Holmes was one of six recipients of National Institutes of Health Neuroscience Training Grant. The shooter was. He was one of six recipients of a National Institute of Health Neuroscience Training Grant at the University of Colorado Medical Campus in Denver. Holmes also worked as a research assistant intern in the Salk Institute, who was teamed up with DARPA. So the Salk Institute worked with DARPA on certain projects. And if you know anything about DARPA, I mean, it's like, I mean, these are the guys that funded the creation of the
1: advanced
0: internet.
1: Weapons. Yeah. I mean, yeah. Basically, Joe Biden just recently talked about it in a debate.
0: Yeah. Yeah. Probably one of those things he shouldn't have
1: talking about. Yeah. But, you know, the dementia will do that.
0: So, this is just a little background. I highlighted some nice little bits from this, and they have links that you can click on, but I can't click on some of these sources because it's a piece of paper, but I've got the documents. Yeah, DARPA program was part of the military's Peak Soldier Performance Program, which involved engineering brain-machine interfaces for battlefield and other bionic projects. So, the shooter, his dad works for DARPA. He was part of a biotech research with six other people. And it goes on. It's got all these guys are connected to military. And by the way, James Holmes, the Aurora shooter, is not the only one of these guys where it's their dad was way involved in the deep state. So that's if you're really going to brainwash somebody, it's good to groom him. You probably recognize his face. I mean, obviously you can't see it if you're listening.
1: Oh, but yeah.
0: Yeah, it's the weird, crazy-looking guy, the Aurora shooter. So
1: yeah, clearly something's happened.
0: Yeah, I mean, his dad had degrees from Stanford, UCLA, and UC Berkeley. I mean, this wasn't just a nobody.
1: I mean, and
0: in Aurora, Holmes lived. This is from Wikipedia now. In Aurora, Holmes lived on Paris Street in a one-bedroom apartment in a building with other students involved in health studies.
1: He lived there?
0: Mm-hmm.
1: Wow.
0: And that's a common thread. The more you follow these school shooters, is they're, well, first of all, the obvious one, they're all on SSRIs, antidepressants, 99% of them. But even beyond that, some of them have had the same exact psychologists that they were seeing.
1: Wow. This is the kind of thing that we would all know about if we had independent, you know, media. Non-corporate news media. I mean, somebody would have broken this connection. The only connection that the media acknowledges is the SSRIs. They say there's a mental health problem in our country, and that's what's causing mass shootings. Interesting that they all started happening around a certain time.
0: What's the name of that award-winning female reporter that talked to Jack Ruby and some other people when he was in jail?
1: Actually,
0: I'm going to blow the Kennedy case wide open. she committed suicide the next day. I mean, it's like, it's been going on. I mean, Michael Hastings is the most obvious modern example.
1: Wow.
0: Where his car just blows up when he was about to write a Rolling Stone article about the CIA.
1: Where have you heard that phrase before recently?
0: Well, Michael Hastings said he was like doing a big CIA story for Rolling Stone, and then his car went like 150 miles an hour and blew up in a fireball. Yeah.
1: And then there was that Project Veritas video recently released. Some a different case. This is Epstein, the reporter who had all of the information. You know, I think it was ABC News or something like that. A technician there in the studio recorded her talking about how she had all of the evidence to put all of these people away. Epstein, Clinton's, royal family.
0: Oh, yeah, ABC reporter.
1: And she,
0: it was ABC, right?
1: ABC. She couldn't get the go-ahead. And she said, I had all the evidence to blow the case wide open. You know, it's...
0: And that's... I mean, Veritas is hit or miss, but they've had some good gems like that.
1: Right, for sure.
0: Well, this article just keeps going through more of that. I don't want to get too bogged down.
1: The Scientific American, the how cell phones affect.
0: It's called, the Scientific American article is Mind Control by Cell Phone. That more goes into the science of how like RF waves and certain like alpha waves affect your brain behavior and your brain health. There's a couple other articles. PubMed had an interesting one, but the, now I forgot the name of that newspaper. But there's one about how the CIA is using cell towers. This is the one Alex brought up.
1: I mean, that's the one I'm the most interested in because that seems to be the most realistic of how, you know, if MKUltra is happening today in some way, shape, or form, they're not going to be, you know, as reckless as they were in the 70s. They're not going to be taking these kids to brothels and giving them LSD and, you know, prostitutes and things like that. I mean, the internet wasn't around back then. They could get away with a lot more. There weren't as many cameras. There weren't as many. They could get away with a lot more, so they were more reckless. But nowadays, I mean, assuming that this research never stopped, the methods of control and manipulation are probably far more effective, far more efficient, much more developed, and much more hidden. Yeah.
0: I mean, 90 to 99% of it we'll never know about.
1: Right. Can only extrapolate.
0: Yeah, but I think we go to a clip here. I got a couple. This is lost my clip list. Where my clip list at? Okay, here we go. Yeah, actually, I'm gonna skip a little bit ahead, and now that we're already into the Aurora shooter, let's play a couple more. Just give a little backgrounder from Fox News back when Fox News, you know, had some decent reporting sometimes.
7: It has happened all too often. A troubled teenager gets his hand on a weapon and lives are changed forever. But why? On the Record investigates, and as Fox's Douglas Kennedy found out, the trail can often lead right to the medicine chest.
8: 2 years ago, 16-year-old Corey Badsgard took a rifle to his high school and held 23 classmates hostage.
9: Describe around that time how you were feeling.
10: In the morning, I didn't feel like going to school. I felt sick, didn't feel like really, you know, like I could get up very well. And so I went back to bed, and next thing I remember, I'm in juvie in detention center where I used to live.
0: Kind of like serving swimming.
8: Just one more apparently unexplainable violent outburst at school. Unexplainable to everyone but Corey's dad.
9: So in your mind, there's no doubt what happened here?
11: And no doubt that the medication did this. I mean, he had amnesia, you know, hallucinations earlier. Abnormal dreams, which are all side effects of the medication.
8: That morning, Corey was on a mix of antidepressants prescribed for what doctors called situational depression. His father says the pills turned Corey from a sensitive teenage boy to a volatile marauder, susceptible to blind rage.
11: He was never a violent kid. I mean, he's always been a good kid, loved us, hugged us all. You know, he's never watched violent videos, and until medication, he started, you know, after that, then we realized that he was having aggression problems and, you know, was out of character.
9: At Fox News, we found the Badsgard story with antidepressants compelling. So we investigated further. We found a disturbing number of recent school shooters were either on medication or were experiencing withdrawal.
8: The list includes 15-year-old Kip Kinkle withdrawing from Prozac when he shot 22 classmates, killing two, after murdering his mother and stepfather at his home in Springfield, Oregon. 14-year-old Elizabeth Bush on Prozac when she blasted away at fellow students in Williamsport, Pennsylvania, wounding one. 18-year-old Jason Hoffman on Effexor and Celexa when he opened fire at his California high school, wounding five. 15-year-old Sean Cooper on a mix of antidepressants when he shot students in Idaho. 15-year-old TJ Solomon, also on a mix of antidepressants, when he aimed his shotgun at classmates in Conyers, Georgia, wounding six. And 17-year-old Eric Fox Harris on Luvox, when he and partner Dylan Klebold killed 12 classmates and a teacher in the bloodiest school massacre yet, Columbine.
12: One of the things that in the past we have known about...
0: So Fox News, you know, they actually used to do decent reporting once in a while back then.
1: I mean, that's actually really solid.
0: Yeah, especially the.
1: I mean, what I find.
0: He killed 37 people.
1: It's all antidepressants, which is really interesting. I
0: have a theory.
1: What's your theory?
0: I have a theory.
1: What's your theory?
0: Okay, so, and I actually didn't think about this until last night because I always knew the connection between SSRIs, but I don't know what took me down the shooting rabbit hole really when it came to MKUltra, but I ended up going there, and. Follow me on this. What if SSRIs and the overprescription of them to tons of people is a mind control operation?
1: I mean, on some, how directly are you talking when you say mind control operation? In the same way that the media is, or
0: no, the same way MK Ultra, they used LSD as a chemical, which also operates on serotonin receptors just like SSRIs do, but they just figured out a way to make something synthetic that did more what they wanted it to do, whereas LSD didn't do what they wanted it to do, and they did it on a huge massive what percentage of Americans are on SSRIs?
1: I mean, it's probably
0: huge.
1: It's probably like, I'd say between 10 and 20%.
0: I think it might be more than that.
1: Really? I mean, they tried to prescribe me an SSRI for ADHD, which is not the given medication for ADHD. I mean, it's interesting, but is that enough for it to be a mind control? I mean, maybe they would have to know what kind of genetics will respond negatively to this given drug. I mean, because there's so many people who actually do take antidepressants. I mean, you can't say antidepressants don't help anyone, right?
0: No, but it, you notice it's always the same ones too, Zoloft and Prozac in the shootings. And this is just like not everybody that was taking LSD in the 60s and 70s was part of MKUltra. You know.
1: Well, I mean, the antidepressant theory is really interesting, especially you mentioned Sirhan Sirhan again after.
0: I was trying to look up the percentage of people that are on antidepressants in America, but like it's just I can't reach around this much.
1: Especially when you consider him and then the fact that his method of manipulation, or the theorized method of manipulation, was hypnosis. And everybody acknowledges, or most people acknowledge, that hypnosis is real. And you can actually hypnotize people. You can actually have a hypnotic effect on people. And you can actually go into trances.
0: But some people are for really good at it.
1: For sure. But I mean, we'll think about Mike Tyson. I mean, you know.
0: True.
1: Him being hypnotized, you know, being told he's the baddest motherfucker.
13: He hypnotized
1: his
13: me.
1: Entire childhood.
13: He hypnotized me every week. Now I got a show on Adult Swim.
0: That's a terrible Mike Tyson.
1: Right. The kinds of psychological tactics that, I mean, MK Ultra used on their victims, such as like trauma bonding, things like this, where they would prescribe them handlers, and these handlers would form a relationship similar to Stockholm Syndrome, but rather than it being just between the captor, the victim and the captor, it's a two-way relationship. Basically, through intense experiences and intense trauma, you find you're more bound to a specific person. I mean, you know, Mike Tyson went through all sorts of trauma, hypnosis, a combination, hypnosis, trauma, antidepressants, SSRIs, who knows, even some of the cell phone wave type stuff. None of this stuff has been studied. Like none of this stuff has been looked at in this aspect, really, in combination.
0: The flicker rates on the television.
1: Things. Yeah.
0: They're blank.
1: You know.
0: So anyway, I had that thought about SSRIs, and I'm sure I know I'm not the first one to think of it because I started looking into it. Found this guy named psychiatrist Colin Ross, who has won like some indie book awards and stuff. He's a psychologist, pretty well respected, but he had a little interview. The CIA doctors and the military's mind control experiments is the name of this.

0: I thought that was interesting.
1: Wow.
0: Very interesting. I was like, I'm onto something here. And I don't know if I am, but when I heard that clip, I was like, ooh, I'll play it a little further.
1: Prozac, and what was the other one?
0: Eli Lilly, the original manufacturers of LSD, whether it was like for all the psychiatrists that were using it in the 50s,
1: okay,
0: before the Sweeping Psychedelics Act, and then also like that were supplying like the CIA and Pentagon with it. Because, I mean, like, even Terrence McKenna says, like, there was, like, dumpsters full of pure DMT at the Pentagon. Like,
1: barrelfuls, yeah.
0: Yeah, yeah, not dumpsters. But,
1: so they supplied LSD or they produced it? I mean, obviously, they didn't invent it. He didn't invent it, but he produced it.
0: And it's, I just thought it was interesting. It's the same company that makes Prozac.
1: Well, is it, they also the same ones who produced Prozac or the ones who invented it?
0: You want to listen to it again?
1: I mean, that might be interesting to find out because, I mean, because what I'm trying to be is like play devil's advocate here.
0: Right. That connection is an interesting one. It's not proof.
1: I mean, a lot of pharmaceutical companies make all sorts of drugs. And when LSD was approved for research, the same companies that make our prescription drugs would have made LSD as well. So,
0: well, let's listen to it one more time. And maybe on episode 2, we can look into this further.

judgment.

0: Okay, so first of all, what he said right at the beginning of that clip. I mean, if this company, Eli Lilly Company, was getting contracts from the CIA to mass produce LSD, it would stand to reason that they're probably, the company's still working with the CIA or DARPA, and they're making Prozac.
1: Relationships. I
0: Yeah.
1: mean, yeah.
0: So, and then, like, also, I thought that feeding retarded kids radioactive cereal was kind of interesting.
1: I mean,
0: I was
1: also that
0: like, well.
1: that entire clip was interesting. In fact, sidebar, if Alex Jones spoke with that kind of voice, he'd sound 10 times more reasonable. I mean, which is, I mean, not that it's interesting to listen to because that guy was so low energy,
0: Yeah, well,
1: not gonna lie, but
0: it's
1: he makes
0: entertainment.
1: unreasonable things sound like that made unreasonable things sound reasonable. I
0: Yeah.
1: mean, who was that guy, by the way?
0: It's a psychiatrist, Colin Ross. He's writes a bunch of books, and he's
1: Interesting.
0: a like a legit psychiatrist. He's won some indie book awards.
1: I'd be interested to see like a file with all the linked documents or something like that to corroborate what he was saying, the articles he was talking about.
0: Yeah, this is one of those ones where it's like we just are barely scratching the surface. This could be a 10-parter, but we're not going to do that to ourselves. So yeah, here's Ted Gunderson. You know who he is? He's you remember the what's the name of that underground like satanic child sacrifice CIA cult? That the
1: I have
0: FBI
1: no
0: just
1: idea what
0: the
1: you're talking
0: FBI
1: about.
0: just released a bunch of documents on it. And like they always called Ted Gunderson, the FBI guy, crazy
1: Wait,
0: for.
1: child sacrifice? It wasn't
0: Yeah, they had
1: sex. Not the find
0: pentagrams in
1: the
0: an underground
1: finders?
0: tunnel. The finders. Pentagrams in underground tunnels and like those
1: I thought that
0: FBI
1: was like sex
0: documents.
1: trafficking. I didn't think that was a sacrifice
0: Both.
1: thing.
0: Well, it's, yeah, we don't need to get into the nitty gritty about how
1: Right.
0: pedophilia, Satanism, and child sacrifice are all kind of interrelated. But yeah, anyways, Ted Gunderson also was like groundbreaking and really pushing for the MKUltra stuff to be released. And this is him interviewing a longtime MKUltra victim. And at first you're like, I think she's full of shit. But for how long she's kept up her story, kind of like Bob Lazar, where it's like it's consistent for decades. But yeah, listen to this.
2: Hello, I'm Ted Gunderson, former senior special agent in charge, FBI, Los Angeles. I have with me today my dear friend, Bryce Taylor. Bryce, you and I had an interview some time ago, very formal interview, in that it was, like, as I recall, 2.5 hours long. And we're going to update it today, so it'll be rather short. Let me ask you a few questions. Today, for the first time, and this is February 22nd, I think it is, 1998, you name names. Before today, you refrain from naming names. Would you like to tell us who was involved in these various activities that you've described before?
3: Yes, I would, Ted. It's real scary for me, but I'd like to go on public record saying that my owner, under mind control, was Bob Hope, and that I was abused and used as a mind control sex slave by Ronald Reagan and a lot of different presidents, LBJ, Reagan, Ford, and I was programmed to have computerized mind files by Henry Kissinger, where I was used as an operative within the
0: You're
3: intelligence
0: making that
3: facts
0: face
3: of the
0: at me like you're
3: government,
0: calling bullshit on this one.
1: How hot is
3: targeting
1: this
3: people
1: chick? Wait, all of these presidents
3: he and
1: shared her?
3: Nelson
1: Is that what she's saying?
0: Rockefeller Well, this is kind of the
3: had an
0: theory that
3: agenda
0: what
3: to
0: happened to
3: bring
0: Courtney
3: in certain
0: Love
3: individuals
0: and a lot of other
3: into the
0: people. He's
3: fold, they
0: like,
3: called
0: you're
3: it,
0: raised and abused
3: on
0: as a
3: behalf of the
0: kid.
3: New
0: You
3: World
0: get
3: Order.
0: raised up into this.
3: And so
0: If
3: they used me to
0: this mind control
3: manipulate
0: stuff's
3: blackmail.
0: real, you get raised up into it from a
1: Yeah.
0: kid being abused and like because the idea that all the even like in a plenty of like actual MKUltra scientists have talked about it and written about it, and like it's in the declassified documents that the more trauma you cause, and I don't want to get graphic, but you can imagine some horrific ways to cause trauma to a kid. It creates a split personality where you have to disassociate, and that's when you can start programming like two personalities, and
1: That's
0: it's really
1: exactly what I was
0: dark.
1: referencing
0: Yeah.
1: earlier when I talked about trauma bonding. That's one of the things
0: Exactly.
1: that they
0: Yeah.
1: did. Yeah.
0: Yeah. So this is
3: Bring
0: like what
3: in
0: she's
3: certain
0: saying they did to her.
3: individuals into the fold, they called it, to work on behalf of the New World Order. And so they used me to manipulate and blackmail people in order to bring them in, people that were either wealthy, had a lot of talent, or knew something, had connections or whatever.
2: Or money.
3: Money. It always, the money was the end goal of everything.
2: And what were you asked to do?
3: I was sent in usually with very detailed programming instructions where I was drugged and electroshocked and food and sleep deprived in order for them to lay in programming that would be specifically targeted to a certain individual, and I would be...
0: It's kind of what you were talking about.
3: It would depend on what the profile of the person was, but I was usually sent in with instructions to seduce a person and then to deliver a whole regime of instructions or
0: Jeffrey Epstein stuff.
3: Information that they had delivered.
1: Ghislaine Maxwell.
3: Program me to deliver.
2: So you were used for blackmail purposes.
3: And to keep the people in that were working with the New World Order agenda organized.
0: This goes on for another 8 minutes. It sounds far-fetched at first, especially when she starts right off the bat saying Reagan was her handler and Bob
1: right.
0: Hope. But
1: Bob Hope.
0: Give it a chance. It's look on YouTube for before they take it down. Ted Gunderson interviews MKUltra.
1: I mean, to be honest, I hope it's not true.
0: Yeah, I'm not fully on board with this, but then again, Ted Gunderson he's dead now, but like he was vindicated on so much stuff that has like later come out to be true. So don't immediately poo-poo it. I mean, but even I'm not fully on board with
1: on board with everything, but at the same time, what year was this?
0: Oh, God, that interview must have been from the 90s.
1: Right. So think about what we've recently learned about Ghislaine Maxwell, you know, and Jeffrey Epstein, mm-hmm. like you mentioned.
0: I mean, Reagan.
1: The exact same thing, basically.
0: Reagan was, a weirdo.
4: He's like, anybody that talks like this, I could see him doing something kind of weird.
0: But,
4: Nancy.
0: Nancy was a cunt. Edit that out. R.I.P.
1: Oh, my God.
0: Just say no. Sorry for the language, folks.
1: It's all right.
0: I got a bleeper. I need a live bleeper that I can just cuss like hit the button at the same time.
1: There you go.
0: All right. Ted Gunderson interviews MKUltra victim, and he's got the work he was doing back then. Not all of it's that far fetched, and a lot of it's really fascinating. So I would definitely check that out on YouTube. We're getting through this a lot slower than I thought, so I might save this for maybe a later part two episode, but I got some RT clips about more recent MKUltra documents that got released.
1: More recent? But, how recent?
0: 2019, wow. Around the time Trump allowed the JFK files to be released, but it's also redacted, but there's some good gems in there. But honestly, I'm thinking, I think we're about ready to wrap this up. I don't know if you want to give me your thoughts on, I don't know. There's so many different rabbit trails you can go on from MKUltra. I ended up going with the DARPA school shooting one, which is I was like, well, we probably shouldn't do vaccines as the first episode because I know a lot about it, but I don't want to get deplatformed. And I think we just topped that one by people.
1: Yeah, you kind of checked every box.
0: I don't want to get Sandy hooked like Alex did, but at the same time, it's well,
1: that's the kind of thing. If free speech exists in this country, then you've got to be able. Somebody's got to be able to talk about this kind of stuff.
0: Q Darren O'Neill.
5: The No Agenda Street, where censorship comes to get its ass kicked.
1: Exactly. I mean, my general thoughts on this is that, I like the angle you took. I like the DARPA. Because that's a way I've never thought about this particular topic. And now I will say you've probably connected a lot of different. Really, what this is mass population control or individual a sleeper cell type stuff. We've hit on a lot of things. Not all of it directly stems from MKUltra. Maybe some other related programs as well.
0: There's so many different motives and uses for something like MKUltra. Like that lady was talking about, even if she is full of shit, that blackmail actually happens. And you could go down the list. I didn't even take the celebrity route really with this one. Really just because so much of it's visual based. I wanted to just, wave documents around and scream.
1: Right. Well, mission accomplished.
0: Yeah. But I don't want to say I was grasping at straws for like the stuff like SSRIs or, you know, a mind control
1: Absolutely
0: program.
1: Not.
0: But like, yeah, I mean, it's definitely not like, I'm not going to just like most of the stuff I was talking about. It's like, I'm not going to just, you know, parade around the streets and like firmly believe this, like, but it's interesting. It's like, you know, it's the thought provoking. I got a bunch, not a bunch, but I got a handful more clips. I'm just going to save them for later. But I do got this little Dave Chappelle. Well, like this.
6: I mean, I'm a conspiracy theorist to a degree. Like when I connect dots that maybe shouldn't be connected, I don't know.
0: I just love man, I love Dave. Good old Dave. Check him out on Netflix. He's done like 3 specials and they're all great. And there's theories that when he went to Africa, they killed him and his clone came back.
1: Okay, that's a little bit too, I'm sorry.
0: Dude, the celebrity clone theories is one of like the most retarded things I've like, but it's like, oh my God.
1: Wow.
0: It's funny though. Like, I love the, like all the people that are like, Bill Hicks faked his death. He didn't really get a brain tumor. He became Alex Jones because they knew a couple of the same people and they're both from Austin, Texas. It's like, yeah, they kind of looked similar, but the age difference is way off the map. But like my favorite theory is people that even go further than that. They're like, no, Bill Hicks and Alex Jones were both cloned from the same person. And they're, it's like,
1: oh
0: they're
1: God.
0: Both clones. Dude, you,
1: this see, is that's why like, people who, people accuse conspiracy theorists of being schizophrenics, man. I mean,
0: it's like, well, Alex is like, yeah, you got your guy that believes everything he sees on Fox News and the other guy that thinks his dog's working for the aliens and the sun's following him around town. It's like so true.
1: Yeah.
0: Like with it, like with anything, like where they're, like how we started off, I think this is a good way to summarize it. With MKUltra, there's definite true stuff that's declassified. It's probably way, way worse than that. But I don't think it's as bad as like, you know, some people would have you think.
1: Mm-hmm. I mean, not everything that's out there about MKUltra is true.
0: Yeah.
1: But don't let that discourage you.
0: And that includes
1: you.
0: The declassified stuff.
1: Yes. And don't let that discourage you from looking into it. Because just because you can't prove something doesn't mean you shouldn't research. Doesn't mean you shouldn't ask the questions that need to be asked. That goes for anything.
0: Couldn't have said it my belt.
1: Solid.
0: Yep. I'll skip the rest of those clips because they're all... I feel like we've beaten this horse as far as like the SSRI aspect goes to death, but just one last little stack of documents I have is about 6 pages of different mass shooters that were all on Zoloft, Prozac, or a combination of SSRIs.
1: One thing
0: just
1: kind of
0: goes
1: be...
0: through the numbers and the stats. I don't want to, like, I'm not going to just read off
1: right.
0: the page, but
1: yeah, no.
0: I did want to pull some stuff that way if, like, that way I could kind of back up what I was saying.
1: You know, another link that would be interesting to look into between all those, everyone on that list.
0: A link of MKUltra and something else?
1: Well, no, but on that list, all those people with the Prozac and the Zoloft.
0: Yeah, yeah.
1: How many of them had, were there any connections between the therapists, psychologists, and doctors that these people saw? Because the thing is, you don't get these prescriptions without seeing one of those 3 occupations I just listed.
0: Right.
1: And that would be another connection that would even push this further. Going back to what you were saying, a lot of them had this from childhood and families. How many of them have family that's in government? How many of them have family that's involved in military?
0: A lot. It gets creepier and creepier. And but that's always been the case. Like, I can't wait to do that World War II episode where we tie in Paperclip and NASA. And
1: I think Paperclip should get its own whole thing.
0: But and Project Bluebeam. But like, that's one thing that's pretty undeniable is the amount of like power that scientists have, like the meme of the mad scientist, you know, like in his lab doing something crazy. It was always the villain in the old movies, but it's like there's actually truth to that. Like the Nazis were doing all kinds of crazy stuff, and then they started running NASA, and like they were doing stuff crazy. I mean, they were torturing, like they would get twins from birth and separate them and then like torture them and try to see if they, like, the other one would feel pain or psychological pain from it. I mean, Indiana Jones isn't that far off when they were trying to get all these ancient relics, like the Ark of the Covenant. And like, I mean, they had, like, Hitler would have a bunch of witches that he traveled around with, and they would like kill kids, and they were building UFOs and thought they were communicating. It's like, the whole, like, mad scientist, occult, NASA connection. Like, and here's like, I guess, just a quick sneak preview of the World War II episode. Because the theory is, history is written by the victor, right?
1: Mm-hmm.
0: So would you want to win and then act like you're in power? Or would you want to win and then pretend you lost?
1: Where are you going with
0: like
1: this?
0: Like, we never saw Hitler's body. The Nazis, like, most of them never stood trial. They all escaped to South America, Argentina, blah, blah, blah, supposedly. Who even knows if that happens? And then look at the companies. This is just a little sneak preview for the World War II episode, the angle I want to take. Look at the companies. IBM built the barcodes for the Jews to track them in concentration camps. Bayer made like all the chemical weapons that they gassed them with. These are mega giant companies now that still are like global companies that run things. So then maybe the Nazis won and they became like, I mean, the EU is the perfect example of that.
1: I mean, I would say you're really scratching the surface of something that's incredibly interesting. And I mean, is going to take a lot of research, but
0: yeah, that one's I'm going to need more than one day to prepare.
1: For sure. The meme of the mad scientist and that being something that's true throughout history. A, absolutely. How many of these good things have we gotten? Cell phones, you know, like just technology advancements that have come from Nazi technology. You know, I mean, V2 rockets, developing our own rocket technology
0: Hitler
1: for NASA.
0: Drew the first Volkswagen design.
1: Exactly. And then how many of these programs were in existence in the U.S. before World War II? This is the point where all of these things, a crossroads, all of these things come together, is World War II, the U.S., the fall of Germany from being, you know,
0: the
1: at the height of its
0: and
1: power.
0: The EU coming into power.
1: United States basically envying Germany's power. We didn't decide that we were going to join the Allies until a couple years into the war. We were waiting to see how things shook out. We were considering joining Germany in the Nazi side.
0: Yeah, Prescott originally. Bush, George Bush's grandfather, helped fund. I mean, like the American press praised Hitler when he was coming up before he like went off the rails. Yeah, it's the medium is the message, Marshall McLuhan.
1: Mm-hmm.
0: Like even like what we believe so much of it is just affected by what we've been told. Like when you really break it down for enough. But yeah, really, that World War II one's gonna be good. Going to have to definitely do some research on it. And we'll maybe do a follow-up to MKUltra. But one thing you and I talked about is I want to be locked down to, like, politics or conspiracies. Like, I want this to be any topic is on the table. Like, maybe even, like, take suggestions. And if we get ones we like on Twitter, something's like, somebody really has, like, ooh, that's a good idea. Like, anything is on the table. Like,
1: certainly.
0: Pop culture. As long as it's something we find interesting.
1: Absolutely. I mean,
0: but yeah.
1: Although, I mean, I not like we're going to run out of topics, you know, for a while, for sure.
0: Yeah. I just mean, don't want
1: to. So much we could have even gotten into with MKUltra that we didn't even.
0: Yeah. I mean, MKUltra could have its own 20 episode series.
1: Exactly.
0: But I don't want to just get locked down in that. But
1: right.
0: we'll probably revisit it. And that's the thing about so many of the like the conspiracy topics is it's like the further you go into it, it's like they all tie together.
1: Right, exactly. And that's
0: you
1: what I was going
0: like
1: to say
0: coming,
1: earlier.
0: Circling back around to where you started.
1: Exactly. Is it not? We've thrown like a lot of information out there. A lot of information.
0: Some of it might have been bullshit.
1: I'm going to go ahead and say for a fact some of it was bullshit.
0: Yeah.
1: But when you look at things like the Zoloft and the Prozac, when you look at these connections, which may not be enough on their own, in combination with this military history and families, what we know has been done in the past, the similarities between these people on drugs and these people in these government programs, the case starts to get more weight that it may still be MKUltra or similar projects, mind control, mass population control projects may still be in existence, still be in use.
0: I would say there's almost
1: right
0: no
1: now.
0: Chance that they aren't. It's kind of like the that's the same. Well, never mind. I'm going to wait to talk about vaccines till,
1: well, it makes you wonder what things.
0: Tuskegee experiment. They right. gave a bunch of poor white, black, and Hispanic people syphilis all over the world. Tuskegee was just one example.
1: Right.
0: And told them it was vaccines. And if they did that back then, it's just like a huge leap of faith to think that they're not still doing stuff like that.
1: Right. And if we know they did that for a fact, and that
0: was
1: actual physical administration of a drug to tons of people around the world.
0: Of syphilis.
1: Yeah, syphilis, exactly. Yeah, a disease. How many
0: Licks does it take to get to the center of a Tootsie Pop?
1: That's exactly what I was going to say.
0: All right, can we listen to this one more time before we end this?
1: For sure.
7: Well, a very, very heavy heavy divertation tonight. We had a very Darrison bite. Let's go ahead, Terrace look for the bit, the head of the pit.
0: Woo!
1: Wow, I'm having some PTSD from some recent Joe Biden gaffes there.
0: Oh, man.
1: Sounds similar.
0: All right, you got anything else you want to say before we...
1: Aside from that thing I completely blanked on when you gave me that look.
0: The look of the Tootsie Pop.
1: Yeah, yeah.
0: Yeah, man, I think this was fun at the very least, and...
1: Hope y'all learned something, you know? I know I did.
0: I did last night, and I'm running on about an hour and a half of sleep, so hopefully next time I'll be a little...
1: More organized.
0: A little more... I can't even do it like she did.
1: It's kind of hard to try fake trip up. What you have to do is actually try to say
0: press
1: something.
0: Press in the wheat skit. It's no one will beat her.
1: No.
0: Yeah.
1: No.
0: All right. Well, peace.
1: Watch out for government agents.
8: CBS News correspondent David Begno is at the Fort Lauderdale airport. David, why was his gun returned right after he was admitted for mental health issues? And how likely is this the same weapon used in the Fort Lauderdale shooting?
9: Well, Elaine, they had no reason to keep it. I mean, the federal authorities said yesterday at the press conference, we can't just keep a gun from a man who has been released from the mental facility. So they did the checks that they thought were right at the time. He had every legal right to have the weapon. And so the FBI was saying we had no choice but to give it back to him. As whether it was the weapon used here at the Fort Lauderdale airport, the FBI said, quote, there is suspicion that that is the case. We don't know if they mean they suspect it or other people suspect it, but they acknowledge there is suspicion, but there is no confirmation that it was, in fact, the weapon used here.
8: Well, David, as you know, police have detailed a criminal history of violence with Santiago. What do we know?
9: Well, he had a tumultuous year in 2016. Let's put it that way. Starting in January, he was arrested for criminal mischief. Then in March, he was accused of trying to strangle someone, but there was no probable cause to make an arrest. And then in November, Elaine, he went into that federal facility in Anchorage, which, by the way, is very routine. A lot of people will go to an FBI office with a tip or information. He walked in saying people were trying to control his mind. The FBI said he was having terroristic thoughts. But what we found interesting is that he shows up and leaves his newborn baby in the vehicle. He also left his weapon in the vehicle, took the loaded magazine with him into the office. But at the time he went to the FBI, they said he didn't threaten to harm anyone, not the child, not anyone else. So they thought, you know what, let's just get this guy some help. And so that's why they forced him to go for a mental evaluation.
10: 26-year-old Esteban Santiago, who opened fire with a gun from his checked baggage at a Florida airport, had a history of mental health issues. His relatives said he was receiving psychological treatment at his home in Alaska. His uncle, Hernan Rivera, told the Record newspaper, "Only thing I could tell you was when he came out of Iraq, he wasn't feeling too good." Santiago had been living in Anchorage, Alaska. In November, Santiago told FBI agents in Alaska that the government was controlling his mind and was forcing him to watch Islamic State group videos. After an interview with Esteban Santiago, FBI agents notified the police, who then took him in for a mental health evaluation. The government was controlling his mind. The government was controlling his mind. The government was controlling his mind. The government was controlling his mind.
11: The government was controlling his mind. The government was controlling his mind. The government was controlling his mind. The government was controlling his mind.
12: It's not in the third dimension. They've made frickin' deals with interdimensional aliens.
13: Okay.
12: And notice the media never attacks you for that, because that's the truth.
13: Maybe this is

listen, here's the deal. Right here. 5G. WAPO. We're going to set up a world government. We're going to slowly titrate the dose and poison the public, dumb them down, put electromagnetic radiation out with 5G that scrambles their DNA, lowers their IQ. We're going to cause mass mental illness and a controlled societal collapse that will then be organized and controlled in the mop-up crew by robots, controlled by the globalist programmers who believe with the off-world entities they're in communication with that they're going to be given the operation to upload and be in that larger kind of Borg cube system. The 5G. Listen to me! What the... They tried to recruit my dad to a DARPA program. The CIA is testing on cell towers wavelengths to calm the public during crises. And I have talked to Army generals,

0: Because of his appeal, one of the conditions his lawyer laid down was that we not ask him directly, are you the Oklahoma City bomber?
1: Maybe one of the benefits of me talking to you today is that you'll see that maybe not everything is true that you've heard about me.
2: For example, what's not true?
1: Well, am I pure evil? Am I the face of terror sitting here in front of you? Or am I able to talk to you man to man?
2: Most people in this country think you are the face of evil, don't they?
1: They do. But sitting down here now, and let me make clear, I'm not sitting here trying to influence you. And I'm not putting on a game face. I'm not conning anybody. I'm just being me. And maybe people will listen, as opposed to not listening at a trial.
0: But what people heard at his trial was a mountain of incriminating evidence detailing how Timothy McVeigh spent 9 months meticulously planning the attack, amassing fuses, fuel oil, ammonium nitrate, and other materials for his homemade bomb. How he rented a Ryder truck under an assumed name, loaded it with 4,800 pounds of explosives, and how he then drove the truck to the federal building, lit a fuse, and walked away, leaving the 9-story structure in ruins.
3: This morning, the United States of America carried out the severest sentence for the gravest of crimes. The victims of the Oklahoma City bombing have been given not vengeance, but justice. And one young man met the fate he chose for himself 6 years ago. For the survivors of the crime and for the families of the dead, the pain goes on. Final punishment of the guilty cannot alone bring peace to the innocent. It cannot recover the loss or balance the scales, and it is not meant to do so. Today, every living person who was hurt by the evil done in Oklahoma City can rest in the knowledge that there has been a reckoning. At every point from the morning of April 19, 1995 to this hour, we have seen the good that overcomes evil. The punishment of the guilty cannot alone bring peace to the innocent. Under the laws of our country, the matter is concluded. Life and history bring tragedies, and often they cannot be explained. But they can be redeemed. They're redeemed by dispensing justice, though eternal justice is not ours to deliver. By remembering those who grieve, including Timothy McVeigh's mother, father, and sisters, and by trusting in purposes greater than our own. May God in His mercy grant peace to all, to the lives that were taken 6 years ago, to the lives that go on, and to the life that ended today.
4: Hoping that nobody ends their live today. This is Abs of the Six Pack for episode 196, I believe. I'm joined here by Cretchen of OBDM and Sir Wes of Beer, Bourbon, and Balderdash. How you doing, boys?
5: What show am I on? What happened here?
4: Huh?
5: Who am I talking to? Who is? How did you get this number? That's a good belly laugh there.
4: That's a classic.
6: Welcome, everybody, to Beer, Bourbon, and Balderdash, right?
4: That's what, yeah, let's just make this your show. You can post it on your feed. We'll do a part one will be Abs in a Six Pack. Part two of the series will be Beer, Bourbon, and Balderdash. And then, Cretchen, I'm sure you have the keys to Mike's RSS feed. Part three can just go on OBDM's feed. Confuse everybody.
5: Just confuse the shit out of people.
4: Well, yeah, this is a new live son of a bitch. I forgot.
7: This is a new live son of a bitch.
4: I'm
5: so emphatic about that.
4: Yes, and he bangs the table when he says it. I love that. Before we get too far into it, I have a serious fucking bone to pick with Carolyn Blaney and Abel Kirby, who were in town like 15 minutes from where I live, went out to dinner with Billy Bones, and the only way I found out about it was because I'm friends with a waitress there who said, "Hey, do you know Billy Bones? Like, are they like No Agenda people?" I was like, "Jesus Christ." I mean,

0: couldn't have gone because I was working like a two 16-hour shifts back to back that day. But still, it's like, I mean, come on, people. But yeah, so it would have been cool to meet Carolyn. Also, I have to give a, I had to bring that up because I told Abel Kirby I was going to complain about it on the next show. So I had to hold up to my end of the bargain. Let me do a Kretsch's style sip here.
1: What are you drinking? What are we drinking?
0: I am drinking a cocktail of vodka, pineapple juice, and cranberry juice made by the recently certified bartender, Noah, who is the on-again, off-again co-host of this show. It was over right now, but
1: nice.
0: Doesn't have his microphone with him. So.
1: And Kretched, what are you drinking?
2: I am drinking generic store brand Diet Cola out of a Vladimir Putin coffee mug.
1: Lovely.
3: We got it. You're a dick.
1: And tonight I'm drinking Rebel Kentucky Straight Bourbon Whiskey because rebellion.
0: Is that the Rebel Yell or is that a different one?
1: No, it's a different one. It's
0: I was about to say that Rebel Yell
1: really
0: is
1: nice
0: like...
1: weeded. It's a really nice weeded whiskey. It's from Lux Row Distillery. It's good stuff.
0: Nice.
1: Mm-hmm. I have a while we're speaking of bones to pick, I have one with Kretched. Kretched, you know, on the last episode, you slammed Seattle. I mean, really hard. I mean, you said
2: as a former resident of Seattle, I'm free to do that whenever
1: nasty.
2: I want.
1: Hold on, man. It was really nasty. And I still live here.
0: He did say the weather was great.
2: Well, you should consider leaving Seattle and moving to America.
1: Hold on. Let me finish.
3: That's like his opinion, man.
1: You are so right. Absolutely right. You're very right. You're very right. But we're kind of married to a job here on this coast with the ports. So it doesn't look like
2: they got,
1: we're
2: they got
1: leave
2: ports and
1: soon,
2: oceans
1: but...
2: elsewhere. Go somewhere else.
1: Yeah, there's someone's got 20 something years in the ports. So
2: at a certain point, your communist dictator governor is going to require you to get a passport that says People's Republic of Washington.
1: Yeah, he's done a lot more too, just this week, as a matter of fact. So it's fun times here.
2: Well, it's okay. He'll be replaced by his goon in training, Bob.
1: Attorney General. I know. I hope not. Anyways, enough of that stuff. Thank you for saying that because I agree.
2: And by the way, it just occurred to me, we are looking
1: elsewhere.
2: A few weeks ago, I saw someone refer to it kind of not deliberately, not directly, but and then it tripped in my head that we could have been referring to those two as like Jay and Silent Bob for years.
1: Oh my gosh. That's perfect. Well, they call him J-Dolph here, which is pretty fitting as well.
0: Yeah. Famously, I don't know. I think he won the first episode of Battle Douchebags he was in. No, yes, he did. Yeah, Jay fucking Inslee. Sir Bimrose brought Jay Inslee to that episode, and he made it to the finals.
1: Yeah, it was glorious.
0: I do have... Also, I was on a John Breaks Bad News show that I do want to plug because it was a really fun time. He does John Breaks Bad News, also featured on Battle of Douchebags. He does a show where he breaks bad news to people. You can email him, I think his main example is if you ran over your neighbor's dog and you don't have the heart to tell them, and it's instead of buying a dog that looks the same and trying to pass it off, you can just give him an email and he'll call the people and break the bad news that you ran over their dog for him. So he does that service. That's live on TikTok, Twitch, YouTube, all that stuff. So I did his other show called The Most Embarrassing Show. And we went over some old music and some old sketch comedy YouTube videos from about 10 years ago or more. And I'll put that in the show notes because it was a really fun time. And
2: Were those sketch comedy that like you just find on YouTube or were they produced for YouTube?
0: This was stuff I made for YouTube about 10 years ago.
2: Oh, stuff you made for YouTube.
0: Yeah, so it's stuff like old content.
2: With Will Smith.
0: Well, we didn't have that kind of budget. It was a bunch of homeschool kids making bad comedy. But I'll put that in the show notes. I recommend it. I've been told it was the hardest. A lot of people have laughed at any of my podcasts, which is, I don't know if that's, I've set a low, the bar has been set low enough that they thought that was that funny, but I'll put that in the show notes for people to check out. And also I have a producer to thank, Sir Candinavian, Paul, coming in single-handedly. This motherfucker is single-handedly funding the infrastructure for abs in a six pack. Sir Scandinavian coming in once again with 33-33. So thank you, sir, very much for being the executive producer of this episode. With all that out of the way. And you may have heard him on our Tylenol episode we did. He's a great guy. Another Scandinavian. And I don't hold that against him, at least not to his face. He's great. But yeah, so I guess let's jump into where we left off last time, Cratchit. And I know I teased the teriyaki.
2: We're going to talk about the copper.
0: Yeah. Which is worth a lot of money if you strip it out of the walls.
1: Copper.
0: But I guess I did have the Tim. I did at the start of the intro. I had the Timothy McVeigh 60 Minutes interview, kind of how that starts, which is, and I think I told you this, Sir Wes. The audio is like recorded from a VHS, from another VHS, from another VHS type of audio. It gets real wonky in there, mm-hmm. but it's the only copy available because it's otherwise been scrubbed. But
2: do they store it in the same place they do the, was it the 60 Minutes interview with George Soros?
0: Yeah, in the Ark of the Covenant.
2: It's on the same tape.
0: Top Men. Yeah, I'll play.
1: That really grainy, cool, grainy thing like you would remember as your VCR is tracking and trying to clean the heads on the VHS. It's pretty fantastic.
0: It sounds suspiciously similar to when my voice meter garbles up.
1: Yes, it does, actually.
0: But yeah, I got a couple clips from that, and then I figured we can get into the actual weirdness of the bombing itself and the damage to the building, and then we'll go from there, get into Terry Yeeky and all that. Yeeky? I keep calling him Yeeky, but I think it's Yeeky. But yeah, here's Tim McVeigh on 60 Minutes talking about, or they're talking about how happy of a kid he was, pretty much, and all that.
4: McVeigh says he was a happy kid.
5: In your high school yearbook, you, under future plans, you wrote, and I'm quoting here, okay. Take it as it
1: I'm
5: comes,
1: blow it up.
5: Buy a Lamborghini, California girls.
6: Right. Well, I'm dreaming. I'm putting down my dreams, you know. If I could rub a genie in a bottle, that's what I wish for, right?
7: Is that funny? It's pretty funny.
4: After graduating high school, he worked briefly as a security guard. Unable to find steady employment, McVeigh joined the Army in 1988. 3 years later, he was promoted to sergeant and sent to fight in the Persian Gulf War, where he was awarded several medals for heroism.
5: In the Gulf, you saw combat?
6: I did.
5: You fired a weapon at the Iraqis?
6: Yes.
5: And killed soldiers?
6: Yes.
5: Was it a hurdle for you, or was it something that you just, well, this is the way it is?
6: Well, I've broken that question down over the years and analyzed it every way, you know, trying to come to peace with it myself. In some ways, I can see the right and wrong of it. The right, I thought, well, it was self-defense. The reason I fired is because I saw muzzle flash, and I instinctively fired around in that direction. But then I thought, well, at the same time, I'm in this person's country. What right did I have to come over to his country and kill him? How did he ever transgress against me?
4: That experience, according to Timothy McVeigh, was the beginning of his transformation from loyal soldier to alienated critic of his government.
0: So that's kind of ahead of its time, right? What year was the 60 Minutes interview again? It was before Bush was president. So
1: like a BuzzFeed article. What was your high school motto?
0: I
1: slapping bitches and shooting Iraqis.
0: He was voted in high school most likely to blow up a federal building, I think. That was in the
1: yearbook. I saw that.
0: Yeah.
1: Yeah.
2: It's weird how that happens.
0: he did not cry. The news anchor or whatever the guy's name is, the 60 Minutes guy, he calls Tim McVeigh out for not crying during the trial. I was like, why didn't you cry during the trial?
4: Timothy McVeigh's trial included hours of wrenching testimony from victims describing the carnage after the explosion. Through it all, McVeigh sat impassively. How does he explain that?
6: I was raised in an environment where men don't cry. You hold it back. Obviously, there's a different cultural phenomenon in America now with President Clinton and his whole tear act all the time. But for me, through coming into adulthood, it's one of the things that a guy learns is how to hold back tears and not let it be shown.
0: Yeah.
2: Yep. March 13th, 2000.
0: That's when the 60 Minutes was?
2: Yeah.
0: Okay, so maybe Bush was just now in office, like within a...
2: No, but that was November of 2000. So this was still when Clinton was president.
0: Oh, okay, okay, okay. So Bush didn't take office till...
2: January 2001.
0: Oh, okay.
1: Yeah, he didn't steal the election until 2001.
0: And some of those people in the building, their arms were blown right out of socket.
4: Timothy McVeigh's trial included hours of wrenching testimony.
0: That's why it was socket wrenching.
1: Wrenching.
0: Yeah, socket.
1: Gotcha.
2: But oh, I still have to dig for that one.
0: Yeah, that wasn't worth it.
1: That was good. I got it.
0: That's what I... No.
2: Not the sharpest tool in the shed.
0: So do you guys... I'll come back to McVeigh. I'll kind of sprinkle those 60 Minutes clips in throughout the show. I did pull some clips of Ted Gunderson, former FBI head of the LA division of the FBI. Is that correct?
1: Yep.
0: I believe so.
1: Chief.
0: Chief. And he has a whole presentation that you sent me, Wes, on the Oklahoma City bombing, mostly focusing on the bomb. And I'll just jump into that and we can kind of go back and forth on the bomb, because we touched on it last time, Kretcher, but it's kind of interesting that a fertilizer bomb would do damage to support columns when, or not just damage, just obliterate support columns, when a bigger bomb at the World Trade Center didn't even do anything close to that kind of damage, and the truck was parked closer to the World Trade Center than it was to the Oklahoma City.
2: And yeah, like you said, we just kind of touched on, we didn't get into it, but there's all sorts of discussions from physicists and things on like just the sheer amount of damage should not have been possible for just a couple of thousand pounds of stuff in the back of a truck parked way out at the street, by the way. And if you look at the way the building was damaged, like almost like it was inside the building.
0: Yep.
1: Also a truck that wasn't supposed to be able to handle that much weight as well.
0: Yep. Yeah. And the amount of weight kept going up, as we'll get into.
1: Mm-hmm.
0: The inventor of the neutron bomb, I believe it was very vocal about there's no way.
2: Oh, Steve Neutron, yeah.
0: I thought it was Jimmy Neutron.
1: Jimmy Neutron.
2: Yeah. Oh, shit.
7: But I still have the trampoline, I might mention.
0: Oh, yeah, this is Ted Gunderson talking about his trampoline.
7: But I still have the trampoline, I might mention. But the first thing I noticed is I received a fax, and this fax was a seismogram from the University of Oklahoma. And here is the seismogram. And this seismogram shows that there were two events. There's one event there and one event there, 10 seconds apart.
0: By the way, that's my favorite social media site for plus size models. Seismogram.
7: And one event there, 10 seconds apart, one at 9:02 and 3 seconds, the other at 9:02 and 13 seconds. Here's a larger one of it, an enlargement of it. You can see there's one event there. And there's one event there. And immediately the government came out and said it was a 1,200-pound ammonia nitrate bomb. And then they raised it up to, I think, 2,500. And then they raised it up to 4,800. And knowing that an ammonia nitrate fertilizer bomb, we'll call it an ANFO bomb, only has one detonation, I said to myself, you know, there's something that doesn't fit right here. The University of Oklahoma says there's two ground swells, two detonations, and the government says it was an ammonia nitrate bomb.
0: As far as I know, and according to him, and I couldn't find them recant it, although there was one professor that recanted, I believe the university still has stood fast that there were two seismic activities, not just one, at the time of the detonation.
1: Yeah, there was actually, there's reports that there were three bombs. And two of them didn't go off.
0: And, right. Yeah, but as far as the ones that did go off, they didn't both go off at the same time. So theoretically, one was the truck and one was inside the building. I mean, you could have multiple bombs all rigged to detonate at the exact same time, too. I would assume that's what plastic.
2: Well, or are for. I guess I don't think it would rate on a seismograph. But if they had a smaller explosion that then set off a larger detonation, but
0: Is that why it's called a seismograph, to compare big and large and small explosions?
2: Yes, it's size. It's spelled like that. That's exactly right. Size. It's a seismograph.
1: Mograph.
0: Mm-hmm. I thought so. No,
2: you know who invented that, right? Tom Sizemore.
1: He's dead now.
2: So. Well, and it also measured on a seismograph.
1: Yeah, that did too. Yep.
0: I thought that's. I thought well, that
2: he,
0: was.
2: He's dead you, now, so you have to be careful.
0: I thought, that's yeah. you, I thought that was like when I heard seismograph, I thought it was like a literal dick measuring device. But I have a clip on. I have a clip from News Channel 4, which Christian and I went kind of into a bunch of News Channel 4 clips last time. But this is News Channel 4 reporting that the bomb squad vehicle was on scene before the actual bombing took place.
8: There was this fairly large truck with a trailer behind it, and it had a shield on the side of the door, and it said bomb disposal or bomb squad below it.
9: Authorities now claim in federal investigative reports that the huge, ominous truck with its trailer was being used by a deputy to run routine errands.
0: Oh. Just so
2: wait, routine errands? Like... pick up the dry cleaning, stop by the grocery store.
0: Running through Kroger's real quick, yeah.
2: Hot pockets and Funny cigarettes place. And lottery tickets.
0: Yeah, there was a bunch of weird stuff that, and props to News Channel 4 for reporting all this. And they also covered this right here.
9: Other documents obtained by 2020 show that someone called the executive secretariat's office at the Justice Department in Washington and said, the Morrow building had been bombed, but this was 24 minutes before the blast. No action was apparently taken.
0: Gotta love it when that happens. And just one more from Channel 4 here.
10: Yet another witness, a rescue worker, says after she talked with an agent at the bombing scene, she also suspected the ATF was warned and agents stayed away from their office that morning.
11: I asked him if his office was in the building. And he said yes, and I asked if there were any ATF agents that were still in the building, and he said no, we weren't here.
10: Witness number one approached an ATF agent nearby. He claims he asked the agent what had happened, and witness number one says this is what the agent told him.
12: He started getting a little bit nervous. He tried reaching somebody on a two-way radio. Couldn't get anybody, and I told him I wanted an answer right then. He said they were in debriefing. None of the agents had been in there. They had been tipped by their pagers not to come into work that day. Plain as day out of his mouth. They were tipped. Why wasn't anybody else?
13: Wow.
0: That's. I think that's commendable that television news media was covering those types of things, even after they were getting pushback. Yeah. They were the only, I mean, I get that it's localized news. It's not national news, but still.
1: But that was, I mean, that's early on. That was before they decided they needed to change all the information. But this, the last episode, you said this was the last one, the last news station to change any information, correct?
0: Yeah, so they.
1: Is that what you found?
0: Yeah, they had, I can't remember the exact timeline, but it was. After the, you know, month and a half, 2 month search for John Doe number 2 ended, they were still going hard. Okay. I have this clip from the Noble Lie documentary. What happened to Channel 4?
14: Well, initially that morning, all the media that was downtown there reporting were reporting the truth. They reported the truth about the unexploded bombs, undetonated bombs, being removed from the building. By afternoon, things began to ease a little bit. You could sense a difference, and by the next day, everybody but Channel 4 had changed their story completely.
15: One local station in Oklahoma City, KFOR-TV, did perform its duty by reporting on McVeigh's accomplices, the evidence of prior warnings, and many other aspects of the case. The New York Times Broadcasting Company purchased KFOR a year after the bombing. The programming director was fired, the lead journalist on the bombing, Jaina Davis, was let go, and all reporting that contradicted the government vanished.
0: Whoops. That's how that went. Yeah, I mean, I'm sure there's plenty of examples of this, just stuff getting bought out and... I mean, I guess that's kind of what Bill Gates does in a
2: buy them out, boys.
0: Yeah, If you can't beat them, buy them. Well, yeah. I guess this is all kind of still touching on stuff that we covered last time. Did you guys want to talk about the damage to the building and the bomb a little more itself?
1: Yes.
0: I have a little more Gunderson, but I don't know. I already mentioned the inventor of the neutron bomb going off, but there was another general. What was his name? Parton or something? Do you know who I'm talking about? There was a retired military general of the United States military that was very public and did whole presentations on how there's no way that fertilizer bomb could have done that kind of damage to the building. Not even close. He said the most it would do from an air blast is blow out the windows, I think, which is something else Gunderson said too.
1: Yeah, because in the Gunderson report, and I just put it in the chat room, I just put a link to it. He talks about how in the World Trade Center, which was supposed to be kind of a similar bomb, ammonia nitrate bomb, it was only 1,200 pounds. And if you go to page 26 on that report, it shows the weight of the bomb and then the crater that it left. And it's pretty interesting how different it is from the Oklahoma City bomb, the World Trade Center, and the one in Saudi Arabia. So you could see it there. And this is kind of what, if you play that clip from Gunderson, what he talks about, he's referring to this report, obviously his own work. And in that report, too, it has all the New York Times and LA Times clippings from that time that talks about the bomb and what they thought it was in the beginning. And then they changed the story, but the story, of course, doesn't pan out.
0: Right. Yeah, I can play a little more of this Gunderson.
7: It was aimed right at the Murrah building.
0: Changing the slide.
7: There are, as I said, a number of reasons why it was not an ammonia nitrate bomb. I'm going to skip through them real fast. The signature of the Oklahoma City bomb was not that of a fertilizer bomb, but it does match the signature of the A neutron bomb. And the University of Oklahoma Geology Survey reports that there were two bomb blasts in Oklahoma City 10 seconds apart. The media has ignored this as well as other evidence. An ammonia nitrate truck bomb of the size reported does not produce a crater. It blows upwards. A growing number of bomb experts are coming forward and saying that it appears two or more sophisticated bombs were detonated inside the building. As a matter of fact, there is a video being circulated. I have a copy of it. We'll show it in the workshop tonight, where they showed for 5 hours after the blast, the news releases on television. And in two instances, in the first, they said that they discovered another bomb inside the building, and everybody was running from the building. And then they apparently detonated that, not detonated, but neutralized that bomb. And then they came back and they said there was another bomb, a second bomb inside the building. And in that particular instance, the press release was made that it was an army bomb, and the Oklahoma City bombing squad could not neutralize that bomb, and they had to call the army in.
0: So if I understood what he just said right, they found a bomb that was a U.S. Army grade bomb, and they couldn't, only the Army could defuse that bomb because it was an Army, a U.S. military bomb. Is that right?
1: Yep.
0: Okay. That's interesting. I mean, if that's true, that's a big smoking gun there. Unless McVeigh maybe saved one from his time on the military base that he smuggled out of there.
2: He was hanging on to it.
0: Hung on to it for 5 years.
2: I'm quitting Army, but I'm taking this with me. Keep it under my bed.
0: Yeah.
1: Also, it's interesting to note, if you look at aerial views of the building after the bombing, if he was on the street side, why did everything blow up out towards the street rather than in towards the building?
0: All the debris, the papers, and everything, if you look at that footage, is blown out towards the street, not away from it. And also, if you look at the building, it does look like two bombs were detonated in the building, because it kind of, from the edges, circles in, and in the middle kind of dips back out towards the road.
1: Yep.
0: Which doesn't make any sense. Why would the truck create two separate blast points on the building?
1: Yeah, or why would it point that way towards the one end of the building?
0: And some of that footage, man, they're not just picking up documents. They're bringing weapons. And the ATF's to this day, ATF and FBI, their official line is there was no weapons or explosives stored in the Murrow building. But on footage, you can clearly see them picking up rifles and what looks to be plastic explosives out of the rubble and taking them back to their trucks. And there's lots of footage of this.
1: Well, also, the parking lot for the building is across the street, which wasn't damaged. And they had cameras all over that building. And I don't know if you want to save this for the next episode, but there's reports from the Secret Service that they have the videos of the bombing, but they've never been released to the public.
0: Well, this clip's a little long. It's just it's a hair over 3 minutes, so feel free either of you to pause it as we go along if you have anything to comment on. But this is regarding those cameras.
13: And the details are chilling. We'll also focus on surveillance cameras that caught the bombing on tape, and maybe the men behind the bombing. The news channel has new information tonight that there's a chance surveillance tapes could be the smoking gun evidence. Now, we asked candid questions in a rare face-to-face meeting with ATF officials close to the investigation. We learned that video collected from downtown businesses the morning of April 19th may someday be played before a jury. Officials won't say who or what exactly is on the tape. However, numerous sources have confirmed the tapes exist and that they reveal more than one bomber.
16: And I said, I want two other things from the FBI. I want the tapes from the surveillance cameras leading up to the Murrow buildings on the day of the bombing, on the different buildings around the Murrow building. And I want the tapes from the cameras on the Murrow building, because I had received a government document that said surveillance cameras show the bomb detonating 3 minutes and 6 seconds after the suspects exited the truck. Suspects, not one, plural. The fight now is over those tapes. They don't deny they exist. They just say we can't find them.
0: By the way, this is Jesse Trinidou, the lawyer we covered last time. Kenneth Trinidou's brother.
2: The guy from Salt Lake City.
0: Yeah.
16: Now, the notion that this is the biggest crime the Bureau had ever investigated at that point in time, the largest mass murder in American history, the two most important pieces of evidence you have, the arrest of McVeigh and the videotape showing McVeigh delivering the bomb to the Murrow building, you can't find? Incredible.
17: The enhanced photo shows a very distinct possibility of a man standing behind that truck. The time sequence camera took additional photographs. So will those additional photographs show there was a man there? Will they show that he was alone? Will it show it was the suspect, Tim McVeigh? The additional photographs in the trial should help point that out.
18: I think one of the things that stands out to me is the fact that during that first morning while we were being held at bay from doing any recovery work, there were FBI agents, or at least men in FBI raid jackets, dismantling the video cameras off the side of the building.
19: I'm Charlie Rose. I'm with Legend Video Transfer.
0: Different Charlie Rose, by the way.
1: Yeah, I was going to say, what?
0: Not the one that interviewed George Soros.
19: And like the FBI had employed me to duplicate a number of videos for them shortly after the Murrah bombing. I was asked to duplicate approximately 400 tapes for the FBI. We had two FBI agents in the office. We had two studios set up for duplication, and each FBI agent was required to stay in the room with each of us that were in that room. Really didn't have the opportunity to sit back and watch the videos. There's probably a lot to learn, you know, from the videos that they saw. Some of them are meaningless, but others, you know, could make some powerful impact on what actually happened.
20: The government will not release the film that was in the video cameras on the front of the building that would show whether I was accurate or not accurate.
0: That last guy talking was one of the bombing survivors who said there was two different detonations. Well, I heard two different explosions, and they won't release the tapes to let me know if I was right or not.
1: Yep. I have an article here. Talks about that whole thing. Secret Service document written shortly after 1995 Oklahoma City bombing describes security video footage of the attack and witness testimony that suggests that Timothy McVeigh may have had accomplices at the scene. It later goes on in this article. I could post it. Talks about how they lost it. Whoops. We don't have it anymore.
0: Yeah.
1: And that they had it on all kinds of doc. What would they say here? They said it's on a bunch of floppy disks, whatever it was. They have high definition on some disks. And then, of course, with McVeigh's trial, anything that would prove that that they're hiding evidence against him, he wouldn't get the death penalty. So they conveniently lost it. We don't have it. It says a Secret Service agent named McNally noted that this fact is significant due to the fact that the security video shows that the Ryder truck pulling up to the federal building and then pausing for 10 seconds before resuming into the slot in front of the building. It speculated that there was a woman who was waving him on, was signaling the truck when a slot became available.
0: Well, thank God she wasn't driving. That's all I'll say.
1: So they, you know, they can make up all these stories, but there's no video evidence, which is always it's reasonable doubt,
0: right? And like what we were talking about last time is all the tapes that they did release under the FOIA, they had selective edits just you know spots where the tape would go dark, and they said that's where we were changing the tapes. The tapes were cycling. But the cameras that were physically on the Murrow building, they first said those cameras never existed. And then when it was proven that the cameras did exist, they said, oh, well, we lost those tapes.
1: Yep.
2: And the cameras, apparently.
0: Yeah. And even the FBI agent in charge of evidence collection for the Oklahoma City bombing alleges a cover-up.
3: We know there were 24 people that were interviewed by the FBI that said they saw Mr. McVeigh on April 19th with someone else, and they had no reason to make it up. They didn't have a dog in that fight. They didn't have any reason to make something up. They told the agents exactly what they saw, and the agents wrote it down. If only one person had seen it, or two or three, but 24 people say, yes, I saw him with somebody else. That's pretty powerful.
0: That's Danny Colson, the man in charge of the FBI evidence collection of Oklahoma City bombing, like I said. So that's fairly significant that the man in charge of the FBI's investigation, who was later taken off that task, is still saying cover up.
1: Yep. Whoops.
0: Whoopsie. I don't know. I never did get to all that PBS last show, Chris. You want to do some a little more PBS NewsHour?
2: Sure. Yeah, that's just riveting.
21: Timothy McVeigh himself was not a member of a militia, but you're convinced that that context is the way to understand him?
22: Without question. McVeigh himself writes, he talks in interviews that we got access to in tape-recorded interviews, about the anger he felt, the rage he felt at Ruby Ridge in particular and Waco, and the radicalization that happened in part because of those events. And in addition to that, a series of other exposures to this movement. The Turner Diaries was his Bible. The Turner Diaries is a horrible novel, racist novel, that became almost a talisman to this movement, a very important motivating force. And it actually describes a bombing of an FBI building in Washington.
21: So it's even a model.
22: It describes the kind of bomb that's very similar to the one McVeigh used. So he was steeped in the ideas of this movement. He was steeped in the ideology. It's a very diffuse movement, and being a member of a militia is really sort of irrelevant.
23: Oh my gosh. Oh,
2: should have been running that in the background while they were talking.
0: Oh, yeah. Try that again.
1: Do it again.
21: Timothy McVeigh himself was not a member of a militia, but you're convinced that that context is the way to understand him?
22: Without question. McVeigh himself writes talks in interviews that we got access to in tape-recorded interviews. Okay.
0: All right, one more from PBS, and that'll wrap us.
2: Well, I wanted to bring up that. So this is about the Kathleen Turner Diaries. What the hell was that?
1: Yep, Kathleen Turner Diaries. It's Romancing the Stone.
0: Not to be confused with Passing the Stone.
1: So she, or she Jewel wrote, of the Nile.
2: Wrote that under her pseudonym, the what, Joan Wilder? Wasn't that it? God, why don't you know that shit?
1: That, wow, dude. That was deep. You pulled that way, way, way, way in the back of your brain. Jesus. That was good.
4: Wow.
2: The stuff I've got socked away. Yeah. It's, keep that at the ready. You never know.
1: That was wild.
23: Wow.
1: Wow.
21: The film also shows the role conspiracy theories about Waco and Ruby Ridge played in roiling this right-wing movement.
0: Roiling this right-wing movement.
2: Roiling. Roiling the right.
0: Roiling the right.
2: God, jeez.
0: What does that mean, roiling? Right, like put a crown on it?
2: No, roiling means like to boil.
0: I think that's broiling.
2: So it means stirred up.
0: I think you're thinking of broiling, not roiling. Bro,
2: so when you boil and roil, you're broiling.
0: Yeah.
2: Yes, that's
21: broiling. Some will no doubt see parallels to today. Goodman takes a longer view.
22: I would say that this is a movement that waxes and wanes throughout American history and sort of appears in different forms, whether it's, you know, going back to Shays' Rebellion at the beginning of the history of our country up through the Red Scare, the Klan years. There's a lot of different manifestations.
0: Is he talking about Wu-Tang?
1: Yep.
0: I figured.
22: Mm-hmm. Up through the Red Scare, the Klan years. There's a lot of different manifestations, but what unites all of it are two things, really. One is a deep enmity towards the federal government, a feeling that the federal government is the seat of all evil and is a tool in the hands of enemies like the Jews, like blacks, like the UN now. The other thing that really characterizes...
0: I love it. The Jews, the blacks, the UN, all three equatable things.
22: Like the Jews, like blacks, like the UN now. The other thing another, that really characterizes
0: the UN, another harassed and targeted minority group.
1: No minority.
0: The blacks, yeah. The Jews, and the UN. Just three the big UN. Old victim groups there. Yeah.
2: I was going to say when he said the UN, I was like, well, he already said the Jews.
1: That's the Holy Trinity.
0: And the un-Nazi the world.
22: Blacks like the UN now. The other thing that really characterizes it is a sort of conspiratorial thinking that a way of connecting dots that place this movement in a kind of context of a war.
5: And in this war, it's an all or nothing. Jeez. You know, we either going to win as the white race or we're going to lose.
21: Despite the theories of a larger conspiracy at work, the film shows how McVeigh, with some help from two friends, was able to pull off the bombing. Did you come to any conclusions about how this act of domestic terrorism changed the country or changed our sense of our own security ourselves?
22: I think it had a tremendously transformative effect. I think, first of all, for law enforcement, there was never again a naivete about the threat from domestic terrorism. I think if you went to the FBI today and you really talked to people, unlike perhaps some politicians, they are very focused on the threat from domestic terrorism. They understand it. And they're paying attention to it. And I think just for the ordinary citizen, although we this movement is so kind of oscillates, it sort of can, and it did after Oklahoma City, retreat and recede, that we sometimes forget about it. It's still there. It never goes away, and then it will come back. And I think in recent years you've seen more and more an uptick. Dylann Roof in Charleston and any number of other such actions are no longer quite as shocking. We understand that this is part now of a motif in American life, and I think that the recent incarnation of that started with Oklahoma City and Timothy McVeigh.
21: From Washington, I'm Jeffrey Brown for the PBS NewsHour.
23: I just had a freaking psychological orgasm.
0: Was it?
2: Wow.
0: Like I said last time. Yeah, wow. Wow.
4: Wow.
0: Like I said last time, I was not alive during the time, but at the time of the bombing, was it widely reported that Timothy McVeigh was a white supremacist or just an anti-government loon? I thought it was more of the latter.
1: I mean, after the bombing?
0: But now they're like, he hated Jews and blacks, and worst of all, he hated the UN.
2: Well, the UN hatred from any of the militias, like we talked about last time, was kind of widespread. That was the de facto enemy was the UN flying black helicopters in, you know, over the Canadian border into Michigan and bringing in Russian tanks on train cars, and it was all the UN stuff. So that was kind of the boogeyman at the time. I think now they're trying to coach it in the general milieu of the white supremacist, you know, sort of thing, so they can tie all that in too.
0: Right. So it wasn't
2: time, that it was just militia.
0: It wasn't under a racial lens at the time of the McVeigh.
2: No, I would say the best, most generic way to phrase it was anti-government militia would be the most generic phrasing of any of these good old boys who get on their ATVs and go fire pistols in the air and yell yeehaw.
0: Yeah, so it was like a more competent Dale Gribble. You remember the gun club he had in King of the Hill? It was like eight dudes that just met at that cabin in the woods and would almost nearly blow their own kneecaps and feet off every time. Yeah.
2: Yeah, and that was, I think that's a fair way to say that was kind of the general impression that people got about these militias was, oh yeah, you know, okay, it's probably not great that they're out there doing that, but they're harmless. They can't really do much. Every now and then there's a robbery, or there's a, you know, a bank robbery, or there's something that goes on. But this, you know, the Oklahoma City bombing, them tying it to that was kind of a wake-up call, and I think probably the death knell for these general those types of organizations. At least that's my impression.
0: Okay. Yeah, that makes sense. I guess that kind of leads, when it comes to the militia stuff, getting back to that, that kind of ties into the 60 Minutes interview with Timothy McVeigh. This is the reporter asked him something like, well, when you're fighting the government, is violence an acceptable option?
4: There are many options.
6: Is violence an acceptable option?
2: Violence?
4: If government is the teacher.
0: What did you say?
2: I said violins.
0: Violins.
1: Violins.
0: Yeah, violence is sometimes an option.
4: There are many options.
6: Is violence an acceptable option?
2: That's where you need the sound in the background if someone playing a violin.
4: Government is the teacher. Violence would be an acceptable option.
6: What do you mean?
4: Well, what did we do to Sudan? What did we do to Afghanistan, Belgrade? What are we doing with the death penalty? It appears they use violence as an option all the time.
6: So if the government uses this, it's okay for us as citizens to use it?
1: Yes.
4: I'll let my explanation stand for itself.
6: When we come back, Timothy McVeigh tells us why he doesn't think he got a fair trial, and we'll hear from the jurors who convicted him and sentenced him to death. McVeigh also talks about his life on death row and his remarkable jailhouse conversations with another notorious criminal, the Unabomber, Ted Kaczynski.
0: The best I could do on the fly violin music.
2: That was pretty good.
1: It was fantastic, actually. I agree.
2: I was thinking more like an 8-year-old, like, scratchy violin, like some kid trying to play.
1: No, this was better.
0: Like Squidward playing the freaking clarinet.
1: Yeah.
0: But yeah, I thought that was interesting that, and we'll come to that later, what little bit they give you. But it's like 60 Minutes was even covering, yeah, and he was hanging with a Unabomber. They shared a jail cell. It's like, oh, that's kind of cool.
1: Yeah, you know, the frustrating thing is...
2: Is that true that McVeigh and Kaczynski shared a jail cell?
0: Let me back it up.
1: They talked.
0: Yeah, they talked at least in jail. Let me make sure I was right about that.
6: Jurors who convicted him and sentenced him to death. McVeigh also talks about his life on death row and his remarkable jailhouse conversations with another notorious criminal, the Unabomber.
0: Okay, yeah, so jailhouse conversations. I'm not sure exactly what that means.
1: No, he talks about it. He talks about how where... He comes from, McVeigh, comes from a very kind of conservative perspective what goes on. Ted really follows more of a technology perspective. So Timothy finds a moral high ground through a conservative worldview that liberals are destroying the world and this is a plan that they have. And Timothy sees it as... technology is really, we're over socializing, we're destroying ourselves, and that needs to be stopped.
0: Or Theodore,
1: that's what I said. Didn't,
0: oh, okay.
1: So Kaczynski thought that way. So he saw it as they're coming at it from a different point of view.
0: Right. Yeah. I actually have I can skip ahead to the clip on that if you want to do that.
2: Do it.
8: In 1997, Timothy McVeigh was sentenced to death. He now lives on death row at a federal prison in Indiana, where he spends nearly all of his time, 23 hours a day, in a jail cell, with virtually no contact with other inmates. Until last summer, he was incarcerated at this penitentiary in Colorado. And one of his neighbors on the cell block was another notorious criminal, Ted Kaczynski, the Unabomber.
9: Did you ever talk to Kaczynski?
4: I did.
9: Do you think that you and he share similar concerns about how the government operates these days?
4: We have somewhat different views, but there is some common ground there. I found that in a way that I didn't realize that we were much alike in that all we ever wanted or all we wanted out of life was the freedom to live our own lives, however we chose to. And he expressed that one day, and it hit me that, well, you know, this labeling, he's far left, I'm far right, that's all out the window. There's a lot more commonality there.
9: You both think you had lost the freedom to live your life the way you wanted to, and you think that the government took those freedoms from you.
4: From my perspective, I believe that it's a problem with government. From Ted's perspective, he believes it's a problem with technology.
9: Let me ask you your opinion, just a snapshot opinion of some of the institutions in this country and some officials in this country.
0: What's a snapshot opinion?
2: Snapshot is famously a hunting term where you shoot without aiming, only in the general direction. So I guess he's asking for a
0: hip fire
2: off the cuff.
0: Shoot from the hip. Yeah.
2: Shoot from the hip.
9: Snapshot opinion of some of the institutions in this country and some officials in this country. ATF, for example, Alcohol, Tobacco, and Firearms Bureau.
4: Should not have law enforcement jurisdiction.
2: I thought he was just naming three favorite things.
4: Taxation agency.
9: The IRS.
0: By the way, those are probably my three favorite things. I'm not gonna lie.
1: Yeah.
0: if it was the Bureau of Alcohol, if it was the Bureau of Alcohol, Tobacco, Firearms, and Titties, bro, I'd sign up today.
4: I believe they're an out-of-control agency.
9: FBI?
4: Should be reined in.
9: What do you think of the Attorney General, Jan Arena?
4: They say that's if you don't have anything good to say about somebody, you don't say it.
1: Yeah.
0: I wish I had the Will Ferrell sound drops to play right when he asked it.
1: I know, that's the best.
4: Reined in.
9: What do you think of the Attorney General, Jan Arena?
4: They say if you don't have anything good to say about somebody, you don't say it. So
1: we'll go
4: on to the next person.
9: President Clinton.
4: I don't hold him in high regard.
8: Timothy McVeigh says he has little faith that the judicial system will grant him a new trial. The judge is expected to reach a decision on his appeal by the end of the year. If McVeigh loses, he will likely be executed in this room by lethal injection.
9: Are you prepared for death?
4: I am.
0: Well, at least he's got that taken care of.
2: Wait. Did they film that interview like in the death chamber with the electric chair or something? Was he sitting in the electric chair?
0: Allegedly, he was in his jail cell. I think that's what they made it look like. At least they went to the prison to interview him.
2: Oh, so maybe there's a cut in shot of this room, so as opposed to the room they were actively interviewing in.
0: Yeah, like Tommy Wiseau.
2: Thought maybe they're that's the best movie ever made.
0: I did not hit her. Oh, hi, Mark. Man, if they ever do make a Ted Kaczynski movie, that Tommy should play him. Because I did promise it. We're not that close to the end here. We got another hour, but
2: we got 2 hours to go.
0: We got about an hour. I know Wes has to leave in about an hour, and I promised Billy Bones some pool games tonight. So Noah and Billy Bones and I are going to play some pool.
1: Part three.
2: Some pocket pool.
0: Yeah. Some billiards. Within the next hour, I think it deserves a good chunk of time allotted to Terry Yakey.
1: Yakey.
0: Is it Yakey or Yakey?
1: Yakey. Doesn't matter. Potato, like potato. He's not alive. He doesn't care.
0: That's true. That's fair. I got a backgrounder from that documentary, Noble Wagon, that just kind of gets us up to speed. I know we talked about this a little bit last show, but this is clip 69 in my clip list, too. Just had to point that out.
10: Officer Yakey was just over 30 years old at the time of the bombing. The morning of the bombing, he was issuing a traffic ticket near the Civic Center Music Hall, which is about four blocks to the west of where the Murray Building stood. He dropped the ticket book, let the woman go, and says, I have to obviously attend to other things. He heard the multiple blasts coming from the Murray Building, sped up there in his black and white squad car, and immediately started pulling out the first of eight people, Mr. Tom Hall being the first, a former employee of the GSA. Tom, to this day, in fact, I talked to him a couple weeks ago, still has the utmost respect for Officer Yakey. He literally saved his life. Officer Yakey, being an astute police officer for 7 years, veteran of the Oklahoma City Police Department, knew that something was horribly wrong. He tried to get the official storyline out through his commanding officers at the Oklahoma City Police Department, through his family, through his ex-wife, and he chose to withhold some of the storyline because he was in fear of for his family and his wife and his two young daughters at the time. What we found out, between the hours of 8 a.m. and 1 p.m. that morning, he was brutally murdered a mile and a half from the front gate of the El Reno Penitentiary. From that moment that his body was found, we know that the crime scene was destroyed. There were spade shovels that were used to turn over the crime scene. Ballistics, any gunpowder residue, anything that had to do with his death was completely destroyed. It was corrupted.
11: He started having problems with it, not only at work, but his apartment got broke into, his car got broke into, things were stolen out of his house. He had accumulated reports, evidence, I don't know what it, all, but he was going to take it out to a mini storage in El Reno. And he left one night, and he told a friend of his that they were going to go out to dinner. He says, I got to run out and put some stuff in mini storage. And as soon as I shake these feds that are following me, I'll be back and we'll go to dinner. Well, he never came back.
0: So that's the kind of backgrounder for Terry Yakey. I have to say that piano music, you know, in a 2 minute clip is not bad, but when they loop that piano music throughout a 2 hour documentary, it makes you want to blow your brains out. It's like, God,
2: Did they only license 2 minutes and they just kept looping it?
0: It just was like the same. I mean, there was a couple other background musics, but overall it was that same fucking piano music, the whole thing. It's like,
1: hard to watch. It's hard to watch.
0: You watched that whole thing too?
1: Yes.
0: Alex
1: it's truly
0: really
1: hard to watch.
0: Mainly because of the piano music, right?
1: Yes, because your brain, you're like, ugh. It's yeah.
0: I think it was We Are Change was at least partly, if not fully, behind that documentary. It's a good documentary. There's good information. By the way, Cratchit, I looked it up. I still cannot determine whether or not it's true that the Whitewater and Mena, Arkansas documents were housed in the Murrow Building. I don't know what they base that on in the documentary, and I see it on like Reddit and stuff, and it's just kind of I'm not going to say it's true or not true because I just don't have any solid evidence of it. So,
2: well, yeah, I think they may be conflating a couple of things there because there's the stories of the agents running out there picking up documents and things, but
0: right.
1: Yeah. Meanwhile, well, did that, you see that any sure investigation that was on camera, into the?
0: But I don't know what the documents were.
1: As of today, the Clinton Foundation. Any information about the Clinton Foundation and their wrongdoings was destroyed by the FBI
2: because they needed the drive space. They had to delete that.
1: Yeah. Well, that's actually a common theme, and including Oklahoma City bombing, where they actually said that some of the videotapes were re-recorded over because they needed the video space.
0: Like the movie.
2: Limited
0: tapes.
2: Budget, man.
0: Yeah.
12: Hillary Clinton. More like Hillary Clit, son. Bitch got a pussy. I mean, she got a real pussy you could stick loose change inside.
14: Productions.
2: Good Lord.
0: The name of the production company. That full clip is the name of the production company.

0: What's your story? Look here, kid. Where's your pencil? Book and slate.
1: Teacher, my school days are through, 'cause now I know as much as you. Yes, I can sing.

as your pupil, I've been perfect, you'll agree. Since I do what you do, you know I can go on and steal a kiss too. It's all right, ain't it? Don't feel hurt, it's hurt you, not it to me. Come on, teacher.